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1: All right, now let me put this college degree to use here. It's 74 degrees here at 8 o'clock. Thank you for listening. I'm Levon Putney. Well, seriously speaking here, a 9-month-old is dead and the baby's mom and 5-year-old sister needed hospital care after they were all hit by a car in a grocery store parking lot Friday in Jackson. Ocean County prosecutors say 20-year-old Maria Cabon Guzman was driving without a license. She's charged with manslaughter while her 22-year-old passenger was charged for letting her drive without a license. Now, ICE put detainers on both women. Also in Ocean County,
2: the state attorney general's office says 57-year-old licensed nurse Lisa Erickson of Manchester confessed to pepper spraying an elderly patient with dementia twice last year at Whiting Gardens Rehab, then leaving him alone. Erickson faces up to a year in jail. Meanwhile, the director of a different nursing home, Crystal Lake Rehab in Bayville, 60-year-old Patricia Linda Arjono, admits she beat an elderly patient with a broom and then tried to cover her tracks. She faces 3 years probation after court-ordered community service and anger management. Erin Vogt, New Jersey 101.5 News.
1: We were just talking about college degrees. Well, maybe these folks could use one. Princeton police are investigating a rally Saturday as a bias incident because about a dozen people wearing masks got together on Princeton University's campus holding up signs reading, "Keep New Jersey White." I think folks in Newark and Camden may laugh at that. Now, I promise this next one is not an ad, but here's one for Disney fans.
3: 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The 2,300-square-foot store can be found on Level 1 in the former Pink location. 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Jenner Salone, New Jersey 101.5 News.
1: The complete New Jersey 101.5 forecast coming up. Now, New Jersey fast traffic.
4: Just spotted a problem in North Brunswick on the southbound side of Route 1 on the off-ramp to George's Road and 130. That is an accident being worked on. On 22 westbound, that's still jammed up out of Newark into Hillside, all because of emergency construction right near Bloy Street, leaving only the left lane open. Route 78, that's a pretty good alternative at this moment. Turnpike and the Parkway, no sign of any construction, no sign of any delays. Next report in 15 minutes. I'm Mike Barker on New Jersey 101.5.
5: New Jersey, 101.5, instant weather. Rounds of showers, even a rumble of thunder tonight with lows into the upper 60s and turning hot and humid tomorrow with clouds and some sunshine. Watch out for an afternoon thunderstorm, highs near 90. And rounds of showers and heavy storms on Wednesday could produce flash flooding and damaging winds with highs into the mid and upper 80s. I'm meteorologist Kai Erickson.
1: 73 in Manalokan, 77 degrees in Salem, 72 in Monroe. 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
11: How long? Again. Yeah. Steve Trevalese talking to you at 1-800-283-101.5. Did you have a good day today? Hope so. You deserve it. We're going to be talking about cocktails later on, how you found yours, and where's the best place in Jersey to get it, who makes it the best, and what better place to raise a glass than at a funeral, right? So Dolly Parton laid the rest. We'll talk about the songs that you would like that played at your funeral. But don't die yet because I need the ratings. So stick around. 1-800-283-101.5 is the number. Bruce Springsteen has been everywhere this weekend. You know, it's got to be amazing to be Bruce Springsteen. And everywhere you go, people are in awe that you're there. You know, I mean, just imagine living that life. Imagine, like, I remember, what was it, last month? We had the World Cup in town, right? We had the war in Iraq. And the headline in the Asbury Park Press was Bruce Springsteen buys a hot dog. And it was a big deal. Am I right? So 1-800-283-101.5 is the number. And I would like to know. He showed up at the Bruce Springsteen Center for American Music at Monmouth University in Long Branch, which I understand is amazing. I also know that he was at the Stone Pony summer stage with the bleachers. He and Jack Antonoff, they sang Jersey Girl, China City. I want to know, if you were to meet Bruce Springsteen, what would you say to him? We did this once when Bruce had the book signing. and it was showing up at different malls, and you had, lines were forming. They would buy the book, they would wait in line to go take a picture with Bruce Springsteen. And you have about literally 6 seconds. We time like figure. You got 6 seconds from the time that you walk over to where he's standing. You shake hands, you turn around, you get the picture, and then you move on and the next person comes up. So you've got about 6 seconds to say something. Now, let's say you happen to be at the Stone Pony on the night he was there on Friday. What would you say to him? This chance meeting where you two maybe, he's coming out of the bathroom, you're going in, or vice versa. You happen to catch eyes, you're going to say something. Or you put your hand out to shake his hand, you're going to say something. What would you say to Bruce Springsteen? 1-800-283-101.5. And also, have you ever met Bruce Springsteen? And what was that like? What was that story? So many people in New Jersey have the story of when they met Bruce. So many people would love to meet Bruce. I had one of the best interviews, probably the best Bruce interview I've ever heard, where they were talking about the songs he played, his favorite summer songs, and how Born to Run is a summer album, Wild the Innocent is a summer album, and just the great songs that he played, and just how intent he was about the songs and how the songs were written and how he wrote the characters and fleshed the whole thing out. And it was fascinating to just hear him talk. And it wasn't, the usual Bruce that we've been hearing lately with the political rants and in America. No, it was just Bruce talking about the music and Bruce talking about how much he loved New Jersey. And it was the Bruce that, you envisioned if you grew up a Bruce fan. So, politics aside, and if you want to tell me that, I would go up to him and try to change his mind politically. I would go up to him and, and debate him politically. You want to say that? That's fine. But let's just say you happen to run into Bruce Springsteen somewhere. And also, have you ever run into Bruce Springsteen? Has he ever come into your store? You always hear about the Bruce sightings. What were they like? 1-800-283-101.5. Have you seen the Bruce Springsteen Center for American Music at Monmouth University? Because I know Jen went, and I've seen some pictures, and I got friends that have gone there. I haven't gone there yet, but it is a tribute to all American music. But the thing about Bruce is that he's so real. Like, if you watch Springsteen on Broadway, if you got to see that, or if you listen to his book, or read his book, or you hear interviews with him, he's just very down to earth, very honest. But what have your Bruce Springsteen meetings been like? We have the app chat. You can also get us on the app chat. We got a guy calls in on the app chat to tell us that he's going to call and talk about this. And here I am talking about this, and nobody's calling to talk about this. So I want to hear your story. Have you ever run into Bruce, or a celebrity for that matter? What did you say? Would you go up and approach him? Or would you just stay away? I'll get it. Judy, tell me your story.
0: Hello?
11: You're on the air. Hi, Judy.
0: Oh, God, you answered. And my name's Helen, but okay.
11: Oh, I'm sorry, but you know what? But I get to call you Judy because you're on the radio. That's just your radio name. Right? People change their name for radio all the time. So, Helen, Judy, tell me your story.
0: Hi, Judy. Hi, George. How you doing?
11: I'm good, Judy.
0: So here's...
11: I'm Dennis.
0: I've been introduced... Will you shut up and let me talk?
11: Yeah, you are, Judy. Go ahead.
0: All right. So here's the thing. Yes. I've met Frank Sinatra. I met Paul Anka. Uh-huh. I met Frankie Valli.
11: Uh-huh.
0: I was introduced to them. And all I said, well, hello, it's nice to meet you, because you don't know what to say. You really don't. What are you going to say? Oh, my God, you're wonderful. Like, they haven't heard that before. I mean,
11: they've heard hello before, too, right? Nice to meet you.
0: Yeah, but what I'm saying is, I don't know, it's just really weird. Anytime I've met them, and it was always at the Valley Forge Music Fair, I just thought, like, Bob Hope. And I was like, it's very nice to meet you, and I enjoyed your show. But there's, what else can you say? Like, Bruce Springsteen, I saw him at the U.S. Born in the USA concert. It was amazing. I had the best time of my life. I don't smoke pop. I got high as a kite. I mean, you know, it is what it is. But what do you say to them?
11: Well, you know, that's the thing.
0: You're great.
11: Because some people would just freeze. Some people would start to cry.
0: Yeah.
11: Some people would fall to their knees. I mean, it's the, right? It's the weirdest thing. You know, I read a book about John Lennon making Double Fantasy. And he was trying to get the album done. And every time he get on the phone with somebody, all right, calm down, calm down. Yeah, I know. All right, it's going to be okay. You're going to get through this. And Paul McCartney, the same thing, where he'd have to, like, he was doing an interview with someone named Helen Light. And she kept breaking down. He had to go over and hug her. Okay, you good? Okay, you're going to be okay? Let's try this again. It's just the way they are. But like, if you are going to meet him and you have you love him, what you do? You freeze. What do you say?
0: Yeah, it's you almost feel like stupid to say anything that everybody else would say, and then in your mind, there's nothing that you could say that would be original. So you'd be polite.
11: All right, let me ask you this.
0: I don't know. It's not. Yeah.
11: Of all the people that you said nice to meet you, all those big stars that you named. What was some of the things that stuck out that they said to you?
0: Well, Frank Sinatra was amazing because he said, and it's very nice to meet you also, and he gave me one of those shoulder hugs.
11: Oh.
0: Paul Anka was great. He gave me a squeeze, all right? He goes, thank you very much. It's really nice to meet you. What was the other guy? Frankie Valli. He was short. I was taller than him, which was really, I didn't know how small he was, you know? But I said the same thing. I said, I really enjoyed your show. I said, it took me back. And that was 35 years ago. So he's still very popular.
11: Yeah.
0: It was right before Grease.
11: Nice.
0: So I don't know. It's just, they never really said anything before. But I don't know. Bruce Springsteen. Now, Donny Osmond's a different story.
11: Oh, come on. Donny Osmond? What would you say to Donny Osmond?
0: Oh, yeah.
11: What would you say to Donny Osmond?
0: Oh, Donny. I'm so in love with you when I was a teeny bopper. I was so in love with you. I even have your doll. I look at it and I say, I have a Donny Osmond doll. Who else can say that?
11: That's a very good question, Judy. Thanks for the call to Judy. Helen, Judy, thanks for the call to New Jersey 101.5. All right, come on, people. Has anyone ever met Bruce Springsteen? What was it like? Did you get to talk to him? What did you say? If you did run into Bruce Springsteen, what would you say? We got the app chat. Not yet. We're going to hold me to tease. We got the app chat. You could always buzz us on the app chat. But tell me, Bruce was all over the place this weekend. He was even on the radio. Showed up at the American Music for the I'm sorry, the Bruce Springsteen Center for American Music at Monmouth University. Also showed up at the Stone Pony. I'm going to play you a cut from that. In the meantime, I'm going to give you New Jersey 101.5 fast traffic.
12: Some troubles on Route 80 in Morris County on the eastbound side. We're jammed up from exit 30 in Mount Arlington to just beyond Route 15 in Wharton. That's a solid 4-mile jam, all because of construction work. Two lanes are out of service. Hop off of Route 80 at exit 28 and on to Route 46 or Route 10. Both much better eastbound rides. 22 westbound jammed up out of Newark into Hillside right by Bloy Street. That is emergency construction from an earlier tractor-trailer accident. Just that left lane is squeezing by. We're good on the parkway and the turnpike. Next report in 15 minutes. I'm Mike Barker on New Jersey 101.5.
13: New Jersey 101.5 instant weather. Rather cloudy and humid through tonight with a couple of showers and then spots a thunderstorm as temperatures dip into the upper 60s. It turns out hot and humid tomorrow with more clouds than sun. There could be an afternoon thunderstorm in spots with highs near 90. And rounds of heavy thunderstorms expected on Wednesday, which may be strong and gusty, highs in the mid to upper 80s. I'm meteorologist Kai Erickson.
11: 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Fast traffic, instant weather. 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
24: A tiny Texas town has found a unique way of making sure their sidewalks are safe. Universal City, which is near San Antonio, is unleashing a small army of robots that will scan the pavement and look for problems.
25: Slip, trip, fall hazards, inappropriate slopes, grass growing over the sidewalk.
24: City Manager Kathy Williams says they will not be scanning people, though. The data collected will direct crews where to work. She says, like most cities, they're concerned with mobility, which is important for daily independence. And some of the largest music publishers have filed a blockbuster lawsuit against Anthropic. The Friday night filing alleges one of the largest and most blatant ongoing thefts of intellectual property in history. Units of Sony Music and Warner Music filed suit in federal court in Northern California, naming Anthropic CEO Dario Amodei and co-founder Benjamin Mann as defendants. The 48-page complaint claims that Anthropic pirated thousands of copyrighted musical works and asked for hundreds of thousands of dollars in damages per infringed work. Tech Report, I'm Mark Mayfield.

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8: We take you now to the Stone Pony Summer Stage. Amazing. All right, Bruce Springsteen shows up at the Stone Pony Summer Stage, playing with the bleachers. Earlier that day, he was at the Bruce Springsteen Center for American Music at Monmouth University in Long Branch. If you met Bruce Springsteen, what would you say to him? Did you ever meet him? Did you ever run into him? 1-800-283-101.5. Tom's got a great story. Hey, Tom.
9: Hey, Steve. How are you?
8: Good. How you doing?
9: I'm good, thank you. So I'm not a great Springsteen fan. I mean, I know his hits from classic rock radio. I never bought any of his records. I've been to maybe one concert. But I don't, you know, I'm kind of milquetoast on him.
8: Right.
9: So 20 years ago, I had a job interview, and the job was down in Monmouth County, and

0: phone. The guy said, I'll meet you for dinner. And it was at some fancy Red Bank restaurant. So long and short of it is I got there very early before the other guy. I sat down at the bar next to some guy. And then I noticed that everybody in the bar is giving me a real dirty look. And the bartender kind of, I asked for water and he kind of threw the glass at me. And I'm going, what is with people in this place? And then I took a look to my right. And I went, huh, that guy kind of looks like he could be Bruce. And that lady with the red hair next to him looks like it could be his wife. So I did a double take. And he caught me in the double take, and I just started laughing, and then he started laughing. And I said, listen, if I knew it was you, I would have sat as far away as possible. And he goes, well, why is that? And I said, because I know that, you know, people kind of give you your space. And he couldn't have been more gracious and nice. He offered to buy me a drink.
1: How about that?
0: Very, very, very nice and gracious. Very just a cool guy. But, man, they protect him down there.
1: Oh, absolutely. Absolutely. And you know what? It's great. That's Jersey, you know, and he's Jersey's favorite son. They, you know, protect him like the Alamo. Tom, thanks for the call to New Jersey 101.5. Charlie, what do we got in the app chat?
2: So we got Don from Jackson actually used to build bass guitars for Gary Talent at Kramer Guitars in Neptune.
1: Oh, nice.
2: Yeah, yeah. So and he said, you know, if he met Bruce, he would just he would tell him that he would just basically encourage him to think different politically, as I will summarize.
1: You know what? It's everybody's got different political views. Well, you know, and the thing is that part of the problem that I think people have with Bruce is that when you're 17, you hear the music differently and it means something to you and you bond. I heard an interview where he's talking about how he, like the Born to Run album, it's a town full of losers, I'm pulling out of here to win is the line that always resonates with me because I hated where I lived and he lived in the next town, so I got it. But you know, you identify. And then as you grow up and he grows up, maybe you go different politically and you get kind of resentful for the fact that, wait a minute, I was buying into you and now you're over there. And there's kind of a resentment there for it. But the bottom line is we don't vet everybody. If you're a Giant fan, do you not like them now because Jackson Dart introduced Donald Trump? You know, I mean, if, you know, whatever, if you're a Knicks fan, can you only be a Knicks fan? Do you have to now find out what Jalen Brunson's politics are before you can continue being a Knicks fan or LeBron for the Sixers? It's ridiculous. You know, why are we taking our political viewpoints from anyone else? Artists, singers, news people, whatever. You know, you read the information, you form your own opinion. But 1-800-283-101.5. Have you ever met Bruce Springsteen? Or if you did meet him, what would you say? Anything else in the app chat?
2: Nothing on the app chat now, but I think Andrew wanted to share something.
1: Andrew? Yeah, I know. I'm trying to put it off for as long as possible. Andrew, how are you?
3: Good, pal. How are you doing tonight, buddy?
1: All right. Did you ever meet Bruce?
3: No. Well, first off, you don't want to hear a joke about Community College, right?
1: I don't know. Do I want to hear a joke about Community College? Is it good, Andrew? Did you vet it? Did you try?
3: Oh yeah. Oh yeah. It's somebody else's joke.
1: All right, let me hear it.
3: All right. So you know what happens when you go to Community College? You don't graduate with your degree. They make you a teacher.
1: All right, Andrew. Okay. Is that why you called? Is there more on this? Or is that
3: no? Bruce Springsteen, right? Right. I've never met him, but I'd like to meet him.
1: Right.
3: He's the kind of guy, if he was drinking a beer, he offered me to drink, I'd be like a cranberry straight up or whatever, because I quit, you know. Mm. But I'd be like, hey, man, I love your music, but could you please chill out with all that politics?
1: Yeah, but it's his right.
3: I'd be like, it's driving your fans crazy.
1: And you know what? He doesn't care. I mean, when you got the amount of money that he's got, if he did, he wouldn't be doing it. You know,
3: he sold a ton of music to Sony Records. You know,
1: I heard $500 million. Andrew, thanks for the call to New Jersey 101.5. 1-800-283-101.5. Imagine you are at the Stone Pony Saturday night. Who do you run into? Bruce Springsteen. Maybe you bump into each other. He says something. You say something. Let's say you say something first. If you ran into Bruce Springsteen, Levon, what would you say?
4: Can I get a picture?
1: That's what you would say?
4: That's what I would say.
1: Everybody says that to him.
4: Yeah, you know, why not?
1: Yeah, okay, can I get a picture? And then what would you say after he said, get the hell away from me? Oh, wait a minute. When he found out who you were, he'd say that to you.
4: He would shoot me away.
1: I have no reflection, though, so it'd have to be you.
4: No, he would just push me off and get away. Here at 8:30, I'm Levon Putney with your New Jersey 101.5 News Flash. A shuttle bus reportedly crashed into a concrete barrier around 3 this morning at Newark Liberty Airport on level 4 of Terminal B. 13 people on board were hurt. This was an employee shuttle, and so they said 3 were seriously hurt but not life-threatening. Now, police in Trenton, they are still tracking down whoever shot into a crowd of over 100 people at a block party around 12:30 early yesterday morning on Locust Street. It's where a 33-year-old woman and a 42-year-old man were killed, among the 10 people shot in all. And swarms of jellyfish, what a summer here at the shore. Jellyfish stung a bunch of people at beaches, plural, this past weekend, up and down the Jersey Shore, like in Asbury Park, Brick, Long Branch, Manasquan, and Point Pleasant Beach. Yeah, check with lifeguards before going in. And also, about 15 minutes ago, out in Las Vegas, jurors found Dwayne Davis guilty of being the ringleader behind the 1996 murder of rapper and actor Tupac Shakur. And that's your New Jersey 101.5 News Flash. Here's Fast Traffic.
5: If you are traveling north on the Parkway in Union County, as you approach exit 135, get out of that left lane of travel. There's a broken down car sitting in that left lane. Once you're beyond that, that is a pretty good ride on the Parkway. Westbound 22 still jammed up in Hillside approaching Bloy Street. That's emergency construction. Just that left lane is squeezing by. And Route 80 jammed up for about 4 miles into Route 15 in Wharton. That is because of construction. Just one lane is getting by. 46, Route 10, both much better rides. Next report in 15 minutes. I'm Mike Barker on New Jersey 101.5.
6: New Jersey 101.5 instant weather. There'll be a couple of showers and a rumble of thunder tonight with lows into the upper 60s. It looks like more clouds and sun tomorrow. That may lead to an afternoon thunderstorm in spots with highs near 90. More widespread thunderstorms expected on Wednesday, which may produce damaging winds and flash flooding downpours. Highs into the mid and upper 80s before the storms arrive. I'm meteorologist Kai Erickson.
4: Another week, more rain on the way. For now, though, 73 degrees in Sandy Hook, 74 in Vineland, 71 degrees in Jackson. Next update hits at 9. 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
1: I want to hear about the time you met or talked to Bruce Springsteen. 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

0: today. Did a two-hour interview over the weekend. So if you've ever met Bruce Springsteen, had to go. If you got the chance to meet Bruce Springsteen and he put his hand out, what would you say to him? And I'll widen the gap, too. Any celebrity, right? Did you ever get a chance to meet a celebrity? What did you say? Or what did they say to you? Especially if it's someone that you really, really admired. Linda in New Egypt met Bruce. What was it like, Linda?
1: Well, I was at a horse show, and Bruce Springsteen was there with his wife and his mother. My husband's name is Bruce also, so he was trailing horses there. My daughter's our instructor, and she was bringing her students there to compete. Little do we know, Bruce Springsteen's daughter was also competing in the same show. But when I arrived there, all the students ran up to me and said, "Bruce is here, Bruce is here." And I said, "Yeah, I know. That's my husband.
0: He came with me.
1: And the horses." And they said, "No, Bruce Springsteen." I said, "Where is he?" So we all ran up to the riding of ring where they were competing.
0: Right.
1: And sure enough, he was there. And his wife with her long fur coat on. And his mother was a real gem, but yeah, they wouldn't have anything to do with us. But his mother gave all the kids that were there candy and was talking and real friendly.
0: How about that?
1: So then I get out my camera and I want to take pictures. Uh-huh. So he puts up his hand. He sees me and says, "No, please don't take any pictures.
0: Oh, really?
1: This is my family day, and I want to, you know, be with my family."
0: That's, I understand.
1: I was like, "Darn, he caught me."
0: Yeah, I understand that. Was he nice to you?
1: So, well, if that was nice, that's all he said to me.
0: Oh, that's all he said? Please don't. Oh, okay.
1: Yeah.
0: All right.
1: Well, yeah, don't take pictures.
0: You know
1: so
0: what?
1: I didn't.
0: All right, but you got candy.

0: Andy from his mom.
1: Yes, the kids did. Yes, yeah. That's true.
2: All right, Linda, but, that's great.
1: It was exciting.
2: Yeah, you know what would have been better at it? You know, usually you hear him just being nice to you. Usually you hear him saying hello, but sometimes, you know, people get that because they're constantly inundated, and there are times when you just want to spend the day by yourself. You want to be left alone.
1: Right. Right.
2: Linda, thanks for the call to New Jersey 101.5. What do we got in the app chat?
3: Vince from New Egypt wants to, he would ask Bruce how Wendy's doing.
2: How Wendy's doing?
3: Yeah. Wendy.
2: From Born to Run?
3: Yes.
2: Oh, okay. Wendy, right?
3: Wendy, the infamous Wendy.
2: Yeah. Dying on the streets in an everlasting kiss. Okay. What else?
3: So then we have Kellyanna from Lakewood that she said three things to him. First, nice to meet you. It's a good way to start. Second, thank you for the music. And the third would be that she appreciates his political stance.
2: She appreciates his political stance. You know what? I'll tell you something. And this is... If you met Bruce Springsteen and say you get the chance to meet him, I'll bet you if you start talking to him about politics, he would engage you in conversation.
3: Probably.
2: I think he would. I think that I met Joe Walsh once and I met him backstage at the Valley Forge Music Fair. And he'd been on the Stern Show that morning talking about the Redwoods Project. I forget what it was, but I heard the conversation and I brought it up when I met him, and he was like on and on and on. I had I knew that line, and that was it. And it was like, you know, that one line of like, if you speak Italian, you know the one word, and the guy speaks fluent Italian, it's coming back at you. Yeah. That's what it was like. But I mean, it was great.
3: If he's willing to like make so many, you know, so many fans are divided over his political beliefs, and he stands so strong with them, I would assume that he's passionate enough about it that he would be willing to talk about it. I don't know if he would be maybe combative if somebody tried to say something, you know, negative about his views.
2: Yeah, I think if you disagreed with him, he would tell you just go scratch.
3: Yeah,
2: he would just
3: probably
2: walk away. But if you agreed with him, chances are he'd engage.
3: That's the way to get a combo.
2: He would engage you. That would be the way to do it. All right, 1-800-283-101.5. How about this? If not Bruce Springsteen, if you got to meet any celebrity and you get a chance to talk to them, what would you say? Your favorite person, your hero, what would you say? And if you ever met a, I'll make it even easier. If you ever met a celebrity in New Jersey, what did you say to them? You know, chance meeting, we do it all the time. It's one of the greatest topics on New Jersey 101.5. Did you ever meet a celebrity in New Jersey? And if you did, what was the experience like? And did you get to have an exchange? What was it like? What did you talk about? You know, because you got to think, you got an adrenaline rush in your head. You can't believe you're talking to this person. You can't believe that they actually look like this person. You know what I mean? I remember being in a room with Dan Marino. I see him on TV all the time. Oh my God, there's Dan Marino. Look at him. He actually is Dan Marino. It's kind of goofy, but you're like, wow, he looks just like that. Just like he does on TV.
3: Yeah, it's almost like seeing like a cartoon character in real life. Like you've only ever seen them on a television screen.
2: It's weird. I remember watching, I was at a Paul McCartney concert. And he's on stage, and I'm thinking, here's this guy, how many feet away from me, I know the entire life story that he lived, and you're thinking, and he's just standing there right now playing guitar, you know, playing songs.
3: Yeah, yeah, he could just be any guy in like a bar playing a guitar, you know, he just happens to be the most famous on the planet, you know.
2: And yet he makes you feel like you're hanging out in his living room. Mm. Anything on the upset?
3: So John from Washington Crossing is actually with Levon. He also would ask for a picture. He always asked for a picture, and he did that with Joe Girardi, and everyone that was in the suite with them did the same, and he said that's better than an autograph to him.
2: You know what? The picture actually is better. I think the picture today is the autograph because it's so easily accessible. And the problem with the pen, the problem with the autograph, just, you know, try to find the pen. You don't want to sign the cocktail napkin, you know, sign my hand. But the picture, that's proof.
3: 100%. And you can, like, save that, like, forever.
2: You could save it. You could post it. You can give it to everybody. I don't know, like, how many pictures in your phone actually make it to the wall.
3: Most of them probably don't.
2: They just stay in your phone. You know who they are. You want to show somebody. Because, you know, it's like, come over to my house. Look at my living room. Look what I got. No, here they are on the phone. See, look. Mm-hmm. And I think like the pictures replaced the cell phone. As replaced the autograph. But 1-800-283-101.5. If I'm trying to think, Like, I'm not that over the top about it, but I really, I like what I hear. I love the stories, you know, and I don't know if I'm a thank you person. You know, I mean, oh, thank you for the music. You made a lot of money on that music. You should be thanking me. We all paid for the music.
3: I second that.
2: Yeah, you know what I mean? It's like, well, thank you. You know, unless there was some kind of life-changing experience. But I think, if anything, you know, the one thing, I really like, the only thing I would think about would be just, you know, hey, nice to, you know, nice to meet you. I guess probably is the best I could do, because I couldn't think of anything. Unless, if I wanted to engage him in a conversation, if I wanted to, like, set up an interview, that'd be one thing. If I really wanted to spend time talking to him, if I had one direct question that you want to think of something that he would never expect to hear.
3: Yeah. Yeah, I think, though, chit-chat, like something that's not a profound question might even be better, because you get to kind of see the guy he really is, and, like, that's who's performing on the songs that you hear, you know. So I just think maybe, like, the lighter the convo, the most, like, I don't know, I just kind of get a little glimpse when not having to, like, dig deep.
2: Well, you gotta lean up to it. Yeah, you gotta lean up to it. Like, if you went in there and you said, you know, hey, Bruce, you know, really love your music, if you agree with him politically, I think if you played that chord, you know, hey, man, you know, I love your music, and I got to tell you, man, I totally agree with you where the country is right now. He'd probably go someplace with you, I would imagine. Or, you know, unless you had something that was really going to strike a chord with him. Let's get Tony. Tony, you're on New Jersey 101.5. Who did you meet?
0: Hey, Tony from the Jersey 4. How are you?
2: Hey, what's going on? I've been trying to reach you.
0: I know next week we'll be with Jerry Pulci down in Smithville.
2: All right, I'm going to put you on hold after this call. I want your contact info, because I tried to get Jerry Pulci on. I tried to get you guys on when Frankie Valli announced his retirement and then didn't retire.
0: Okay. Yeah, I'm here. I'll hold on.
2: Oh, well, no, talk after the conversation.
0: Oh, okay.
2: Then I'm going to put you on. Who did you meet?
0: Well, you know, my cousin was Frank Vincent, right?
2: Yeah, I didn't know that.
0: Yeah, so,
2: from The Sopranos.
0: Yes, and so Goodfellas and him. It used to be the band with Frank Vincent, Joe Pesci, and the Aristocats. Wow. And me from Jersey City, Greenville, they used to play up in your hometown, Union City.
2: Where'd they play? Right?
0: Oh, when did they play?
2: Oh, there was a burlesque house up there.
0: The Golden Nugget up there.
2: Right.
0: In Union City, the transfer station, right?
2: Yeah, transfer station. Oh, my God.
0: Yeah, I would take two buses up there. I was like 14 years old. Two buses, and I'd stand outside the club to listen to the live music, my cousin playing.
2: Wow.
0: So he would come out. They would come out. Frankie would come out first, and we'd talk. He was my mentor. And Joe Pesci would follow out, and, you know, he'd talk to me, and Joe Pesci would say, hey, you little, it's 12 o'clock. Do you know, does your mother know where you are? So, you know, Frankie would, you know, tell him, straighten him out. And, you know, I met Joe quite a few times. Matter of fact, I had that guitar signed by Joe at his house with all the Four Seasons that I donated to St. Jude. And then that's one of the people I met. And then I used to have quite a few times I met Paul McCartney. I used to work with his wife, Nancy. And I had many a times I'd be with him and we'd just talk about music. And, you know, him knowing that I worked, with Joe Long, Joe Long, and we would talk a dozen times. I used to meet him and have when he was waiting for his wife,
2: Nancy. God. Hey, man, the best thing you did, you got me talking to Joe Long. I'll never forget that at the I Play American Freehold. I owe you for that. Listen, I'm going to put you on hold, and I'm going to get your contact info. Hold on, Tony. Charlie, take Tony's info. We're going to, Vicky, hold on. I've got to get the traffic, and then I want to hear your story. Did you ever meet Bruce, or did you ever meet a celebrity in New Jersey? Who you got for me? It's fast traffic.
4: Construction work on both sides of Route 80 in Morris County. It's a 4-mile delay on the eastbound side from Mount Arlington over to Route 50.

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21: More than 6 weeks after the most recent diagnosis of Legionnaire's disease on Manhattan's Upper East Side, two more deaths are being connected to the outbreak.
0: City Health Commissioner Dr. Alistair Martin says that brings the total to 94 cases and 11 deaths. Writing on X, he adds that there are now no patients hospitalized with Legionnaires as part of the cluster and that the last remaining patient has recovered and returned home. I'm Larry Kofsky.
21: Walmart is paying $50 million to settle federal claims that it filled painkiller prescriptions written by corrupt doctors. The DOJ announced the agreement on Friday, claiming the Arkansas-based Walmart let dangerous drug orders slip through store counters for years. Federal prosecutors say local pharmacists

0: Pharmacists raised red flags about suspicious prescribers running pill mills, but the company managers failed to step in and cut off the supply. Health Update, I'm Sarah Lee Kessler.
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2: 1-800-283-101.5, Steve Trevelise. Bruce Springsteen all over this weekend. Stone Pony Summer Stage. 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Did you ever run into Bruce? Did you ever get to meet him? If you did get to meet him, what would you actually say to Bruce? Or any celebrity that you loved or revered that much? Let's talk to Vicky. Met Bruce at a funeral, of all places. Hi, Vicky.
3: Hey, how you doing?
2: Good. How about you?
3: I'm good, thank you. Yeah, I met Bruce. He actually grew up with my cousin's father. They were best friends growing up in Freehold. And her father passed away, and he came to the funeral, very nice. And he come out, and I didn't even know he was there, honestly. And he came out and said, you know, it was nice meeting you, gave me a kiss and everything. And I looked at him, and honestly, I said to him, not for nothing, sir, I didn't even know who you were. But anyway, he was very sweet.
2: Wait a minute. What did he say when you said that to him?
3: He said, oh, it's okay. It's all right. And the whole time I was talking to his friend, bodyguard, whatever. And I didn't even know. I didn't even know. But when I said that to him, he's like, oh, that's okay.
2: Now, so, but you know who, really anyway, nice, you knew who Bruce Springsteen was, right? You know the name.
3: I knew who he was, but I didn't think he was there. I wasn't paying attention or nothing. But he was a really nice guy. Like, her father's house burnt down and it had problems with Freehold.
2: God.
3: And Bruce helped to repair the house and everything. He's a really great guy. He really is.
2: He does a lot of behind-the-scenes charity work. Like, Sinatra was like that. You know, just help people. You have no idea that he's doing it.
3: Yeah.
2: And he doesn't want the publicity. He just does it.
3: That's right. He's a blessing.
2: How about that? Vicky, great. Thanks for the call to New Jersey 101.5. What do we got in the Apple Chat?
4: We got Maddie Ice, who says that when he worked in physical therapy, he worked at Riverview Hospital, and Debbie Harry's dad was a patient that he treated. And he met Debbie in his room, and she was very sweet, he says. And when he left the hospital, Debbie mailed her personalized autographed pic and that said, thank you for taking care of my dad.
2: Really?
4: Yeah.
2: So I can't believe Debbie Harry is 80 years old. I cannot believe Debbie Harry, Blondie, is 80 years old.
4: That is wild.
2: And she don't look it, but she was from Hawthorne. And she used to dance at a club in Union City. Yeah. You know the song Union City Blue. It's one.
4: Yes.
2: It's the theme of the show. When Mike Rocky gets done singing, that music you hear is Union City Blue. All right, 1-800-283-101.5. Do you ever meet a celebrity?
4: You know, I haven't met like any celebrities, and I feel like I should have by now.
2: By you in radio,
4: yeah.
2: Damn it, you should have absolutely meet celebrities.
4: I know. And then there's got to be somebody like I'm forgetting that I've met, but I don't know. I don't really have like a. I don't get like starstruck or anything like that. So like,
2: what's your favorite team?
4: My favorite team, the Eagles.
2: You're an Eagle
4: Philadelphia
2: fan.
4: Eagles. Yes.
2: All right. So if Jalen Hurts walked in here, what would you do right now?
4: I mean, I definitely would be a little. I, you know what? If Jalen Hurts came in, I'd be starstruck. But how often am I gonna, you know, run into Jalen Hurts?
2: No. But I mean, but you, let's say you did, and now you want to say something to him.
4: I just say. What's up? Let's get another Super Bowl. Something quick, you know. I wouldn't try to like talk his ear off or be like, "Hey, can you sign four things?" Maybe I'd get a selfie or something if he's in.
2: Who's your all-time favorite athlete?
4: My all-time favorite athlete, Ryan Howard.
2: All right, Ryan Howard walks in, and you know you're a big Ryan Howard fan. You love Ryan Howard.
4: Mm.
2: He walks in.
4: I'm
2: not easy,
4: his
2: is
4: hand.
2: It?
4: Yeah, it's really not. I'm shaking his hand. I'm saying, I don't even like, I want to say thank you, but like, I just is like, oh, I really enjoyed. It's the same thing with the music. It's like, oh, I wouldn't know if I want to say like, oh, thank you for everything. He didn't like do anything for me specifically, but I would just be like, oh, hey, it was awesome watching you when I was growing up.
2: The first thing would be, you know, the first thing is the, hey, how you doing? But if you give me 5 minutes, like, you know, that'd be the better topic for next time. What would you say 5 minutes in? after the greetings have been done, and now you get to know the person, and then you're like, tell me about this, and tell me about that.
4: Yeah,
2: tell me about
4: I want to know the dirt.
2: That's what I heard yesterday.
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5: It's 74 degrees here at 9 o'clock. I'm Levon Putney. A shuttle bus driver at Newark Liberty Airport somehow lost control and reportedly crashed into a concrete barrier around 3 this morning on level 4 of Terminal B. It's where 13 people on board were hurt, 3 seriously, but Port Authority officials say none seem in danger of being fatal. Well, police in Trenton are looking for whoever shot up a block party around 12:30 early Sunday morning, hitting 10 people in all with bullets and killing a 33-year-old woman and a 42-year-old man there on Locust Street. Well, a Morris County man is now facing federal charges.
6: Joseph Rizos is charged with illegally receiving and storing explosive materials and plastic explosives. The U.S. Attorney's Office says that for the last 6 years, the 37-year-old man had been buying chemicals and other materials online to build homemade explosives. He was first arrested in June after Morris County detectives said they found 109 vials of explosives in his shed at his Denville home. Rick Rickman, New Jersey, 101.5 News.
5: Well, police in Jackson are investigating to see who left threatening messages on Mayor Jennifer Kuhn's town hall office and business lines while she was on NJ101.5's Jersey thing with Eric Scott Friday talking about it.
7: I'm not going to bail out. I'm not going to quit on my town because there's a lot of things that need to be fixed and we're doing a lot of good things. And with good comes this. You get, you know, people don't like change. People don't like things that, you know, it's always been like this. Well, we're growing and we need to grow with the times.
5: And the mayor says someone has been leaving the messages for several weeks after somebody not from Jackson disrupted a recent meeting, and video of that got a lot of attention online. Well, Princeton police are investigating a rally Saturday as a bias incident because about a dozen people wearing masks got together on Princeton University's campus holding up signs reading "Keep New Jersey White." It's that "keep" part that will make anyone in Newark or Camden laugh. The complete New Jersey 101.5 forecast is coming up now. New Jersey fast traffic.
8: Good evening. We still have that construction going on 22 westbound at Harding Terrace. That's blocking at least one lane. Delays on eastbound 80 approaching exit 30 with construction knocking out two lanes. And there's road work in Manalapan. Northbound 9 at Ryan Road closing the right lane. Eastbound 3, you have construction around Patterson Plank Road in the left lane. Leaving New Jersey, 10 minutes to the upper deck of the George Washington Bridge. 5 or less at the Lincoln and Holland Tunnels. Your next traffic update in 15 minutes. I'm Adam Walsky on New Jersey 101.5.
9: New Jersey 101.5 instant weather. Rounds of showers, even a rumble of thunder tonight with lows into the upper 60s and turning hot and humid tomorrow with clouds and some sunshine. Watch out for an afternoon thunderstorm. Highs near 90. And rounds of showers and heavy storms on Wednesday could produce flash flooding and damaging winds with highs into the mid and upper 80s. I'm meteorologist Kai Erickson.
5: It's 74 degrees in Brigantine, 73 in Flemington, 71 in Colts Neck. 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
9: A tiny Texas town has found a unique way of making sure their sidewalks are safe. Universal City, which is near San Antonio, is unleashing a small army of robots that will scan the pavement and look for problems.
10: Slip, trip, fall hazards, inappropriate slopes, grass growing over the sidewalk.
9: City Manager Kathy Williams says they will not be scanning people, though. The data collected will direct crews where to work. She says, like most cities, they're concerned with mobility, which is important for daily independence. And some of the largest music publishers have filed a blockbuster lawsuit against Anthropic. The Friday night filing alleges one of the largest and most blatant ongoing thefts of intellectual property in history. Units of Sony Music and Warner Music filed suit in federal court in Northern California, naming Anthropic CEO Dario Amodei and co-founder Benjamin Mann as defendants. The 48-page complaint claims that Anthropic pirated thousands of copyrighted musical works and asked for hundreds of thousands of dollars in damages per infringed work. Tech Report, I'm Mark Mayfield.
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14: It's all right.
13: It's all right.
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15: Steve Trevelise getting you through the night. We got one more week of summer. Squeeze everything you can into it. Well, actually, we got, I don't know how long summer ends, but Labor Day is pretty much the end of summer, right? Unless, of course, you go to school in Pennsylvania or college, in which case you're already back. Used to be 2 days after school. 2 days after Labor Day, you went back to school, right? Not so much anymore. Last week, we talked about when Dolly Parton passed away. The tributes that were coming in from all over the place, and Harry Styles paid tribute to Dolly at the show, where they played, and while they're playing Dolly, Harry's dancing with his fiance, and everybody in the crowd is dancing and waving lighters, or lighters, waving cell phones. They don't wave lighters anymore. But Dolly had said in an interview that when she dies, that would probably be the song everybody would play. And Lainey Mae Parton, Dolly's niece, shared a tribute to Dolly on Instagram Saturday. She wrote, she waited to make the post until after Parton was laid to rest yesterday. So representatives from Dolly Parton previously confirmed that at Dolly's request, a small private service would be held for the immediate family. Details about the service were not publicly released. Family asked for donations made to Parton's Imagination Library, which gives free books to children from birth to age 5 in lieu of flowers. So Dolly, when asked what she would like, her song would be If We Never Meet Again. And this is...

0: the version that sounded, you know, the ones that, this is Dolly actually singing it, but she loved the song, If We Never Meet Again, I'll Meet You on That Beautiful Shore. And it goes like this.
1: And we'll come to the end of life's journey.

The song had been recorded by Jerry Lee Lewis, the Chuck Wanigan Gang, the Browns Ferry Four. And this is what she saw herself being laid to rest with.

0: life. So my question to you at 1-800-283-101.5, what would you like played at your funeral? Have you ever thought about it? If you could pick a song that you'd want to be played, people come, they're all congregating, maybe you're there in the casket, maybe you're there in the jar, in the urn, and the music is playing, and they're going to play a song that you request. What song would you like played at your funeral? 1-800-283-101.5. Walt is in Bristol, Pennsylvania. Walt, what would you want played at your funeral?
1: Queen, Another One Bites the Dust.
0: Another one, but now why that?
1: Because I've always been a joker.
0: I like that.
1: Anybody that would have been at my funeral would probably know that. I'm not serious about anything unless it really needs serious attention.
0: All right, so another one bites the dust. Any other funny stuff you want planned at your funeral?
1: No, not really.
0: All right.
1: I'll tell you what my sense of humor, if I can.
0: What's that?
1: My wife had a girlfriend and had a chicken farm.
0: Right.
1: And part of the one farm burnt, and she lost like 3 dozen chickens.
0: Oh, man.
1: And I asked her when I was talking to her, and it made her laugh. I said, when the fire was out, were you hungry?
0: Yeah, because it smells like chicken. You know what? I totally get it.
1: And she called me a dirty word and then started busting up laughing.
0: I mean, like, did she throw some garlic into the fire just for this, just for the scent purposes? I like that. Walt, we suck. We really do, Walt. We're no good. We're bad.
1: That's why you gotta have a sense of humor in life.
0: Exactly. You know what? They should play Another One Bites the Dust. Thanks for the call. Richie's in Tom's River. What's going on, Richie?
2: Hey, how you doing, Steve?
0: I'm good. How are you, pal?
2: All right. Hanging in there.
0: All right. What was your song be?
2: Amazing Grace.
0: All right. You want Amazing Grace played at your funeral?
2: Yeah, actually, me and my girlfriend, dude, that was kind of her song.
0: Uh-huh. All right, that's a good song. That's a good song, right? I like that. Richie, thanks for the call to New Jersey 101.5. Come on, people. 1-800-283-101.5. Dolly Parton would like If We Never Meet Again. She wanted that played at her funeral. What would you like played at your funeral? Charlie, what would you like played at your funeral?
3: So I definitely wouldn't want something that's like super, like a downer song. I'd want something that's more upbeat. And I would go with maybe like some My Chemical Romance, maybe the Black Parade, something like that, that like starts off a little like somber, but then gets a little bit, picks up more. So I don't want people to just like sit there crying.
0: Well, you want to do something that, I mean, you could be funny about it. See, I would do like, about this, your funeral mixtape. Mm. Right. What would your funeral playlist be? For me, I would go Ozzy Osbourne. Where does it go? See You on the Other Side.
3: Nice.
0: Ozzy Osbourne, See You on the Other Side. That just nails it.
3: Yes.
0: When you really listen to that song, it just, when my mother died, I listened to that.
3: What about Mama, I'm Coming Home?
0: There's another one.
3: It's a great one.
0: All right. So what do we got? I put it up on social media. Susan gives me Precious Lord, Take Me Home. Kevin gives me How Great Thou Art, but the Elvis in concert version when he does it twice. And Bridge Over Troubled Water. In New Jersey, you pay a toll on that bridge. the Rainbow Bridge, right? The dog's got to pay a toll. If he comes back, it doesn't cost him anything. Just like Jersey. Anything on the app chat?
3: Nothing yet, but we're waiting on some app chats.
0: All right, 1-800-283-101.5. Dolly Parton requested, If We Never Meet Again. Everybody figured it would be I'll Always Love You. But if I said to you, give me the song that you would like played at your funeral. You can go any direction. You want to be funny, you could be funny. You want to be serious, you could be serious. You want to play two songs, one serious, one funny, that's cool. Because you know what? People are there. I mean, nowadays, the funeral has been cut short. Used to be, if you're Italian, back in the day, I remember the funeral would be like 2 to 4 and 7 to 9 on Wednesday and Thursday. Then they bury him on Friday. You spend more time with the person dead than you ever did alive. And you got to sit there through the whole thing because my family, the Trevilises, we were the last to leave. But there'd be a lot of music being played. So what would be the song? If you had to pick a song for your funeral, what would it be? 1-800-283-101.5. Rob Wagner gives me It's a Mistake. I like that. Let's see. Joe gives me, here we go. Denise wants Stairway to Heaven. That's a good one. Stairway to Heaven. I like that. Very presumptuous of Denise to assume that she's going Stairway to Heaven and not downstairs. But what do you got?
3: You don't want Highway to Hell to play.
0: Yeah, Highway to Hell, right? You know what it is? There's a Stairway to Heaven, but a Highway to Hell is fast traffic.
4: We still have delays on eastbound 80, approaching exit 30 with that overnight construction blocking two lanes, and still slow on northbound 9 around Ryan Road in Manalapan. There is construction there taking out the right lane, and you have road work on 22 westbound between Harding Terrace and Cornell Place that blocks the right lane from an earlier tractor-trailer accident. Leaving New Jersey, delays are easing at the George Washington Bridge. We're down to 5 minutes or less at the Lincoln and the Holland tunnels. Your next traffic update in 15 minutes. I'm Adam Walsky on New Jersey 101.5.
5: New Jersey 101.5, instant weather. Rather cloudy and humid through tonight with a couple of showers and then spots a thunderstorm as temperatures dip into the upper 60s. It turns out hot and humid tomorrow with more clouds than sun. There could be an afternoon thunderstorm in spots with highs near 90. And rounds of heavy thunderstorms expected on Wednesday, which may be strong and gusty, highs in the mid to upper 80s. I'm meteorologist Kai Erickson.
0: We got 75 in Margate, 74 Trenton, 74 Hillsboro, fast traffic, instant weather. 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
10: A tiny Texas town has found a unique way of making sure their sidewalks are safe. Universal City, which is near San Antonio, is unleashing a small army of robots that will scan the pavement and look for problems.
11: Slip, trip, fall hazards, inappropriate slopes, grass growing over the sidewalk.
10: City Manager Kathy Williams says they will not be scanning people, though. The data collected will direct crews where to work. She says, like most cities, they're concerned with mobility, which is important for daily independence. And some of the largest music publishers have filed a blockbuster lawsuit against Anthropic. The Friday night filing alleges one of the largest and most blatant ongoing thefts of intellectual property in history. Units of Sony Music and Warner Music filed suit in federal court in Northern California, naming Anthropic CEO Dario Amodei and co-founder Benjamin Mann as defendants. The 48-page complaint claims that Anthropic pirated thousands of copyrighted musical works and asked for hundreds of thousands of dollars in damages per infringed work. Tech Report, I'm Mark Mayfield.
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0: 1-800-283-101.5, Steve Trevelise. Dolly Parton asked if we never meet again. We played at her funeral and she was laid to rest over the weekend, according to her family. What was a song that you would like played at your funeral? 1-800-283-101.5. We have the out chat. It could be funny. It could be serious. It could be whatever you want it to be. It's your funeral, right? You know what they say. It's your funeral. Suzanne is in Hamilton. Suzanne, what song would you like played at your funeral?
19: Dolly Parton. I just woke up from my long winter's nap, and she never compromised anything she sang. And she sang 9 to 5 with, but she never, Elvis wanted to record her, and she never gave it to him. And really? You know how Elvis Presley was, right?
0: Oh, yeah, absolutely.
19: You ain't nothing but a hound dog.
0: And what would you like played at your funeral?
19: I will always love you. Because Whitney Houston sang the best.
0: Right.
19: The best.
0: But Suzanne.
19: National anthem. Right. And I can't sing it right now because I'm sitting in my office.
0: Okay.
19: And
0: what do you do?
19: I slate viruses for a living.
0: You slate viruses for a living?
19: I teach medical students.
0: Wow.
19: And I never compromised.
0: All right.
19: And you know who I am.
0: I do.
19: I know you know who I am.
0: I do.
19: You want to have lunch with me sometime? Because nobody knows the truth, the absolute truth. Can you swear to tell the truth, the whole truth, and nothing but the truth? So help you God. Yes, I can.
0: All right. Call to New Jersey 101.5. Yes, a simple question. Give me a song that you want played at your funeral. Next thing I know, I'm having lunch. And
3: you can't handle the truth,
0: Steve. I can't handle the truth.
3: Well, Cheryl from Clementine has a song.
0: She can handle the truth.
3: Cheryl says, Pop Goes the Weasel.
0: Pop Goes the Weasel. I like that. 1-800-283-101.5. They may have already played this song.

0: song at her funeral. All right, let's see. Spirit in the Sky from Patricia. How about that? Norman Greenbaum. That's a good one, right? Mike Falk, Won't Back Down. Right? That's a song when you hear it. Part of it, too, is, you know, give me a song that would remind people of you. Who would that be? What would that be? How about this, man? You know what? This is good. Like, Joanne gives me Elton John, Funeral for a Friend. 11 minutes of incredible buildup, and then the payoff, Love Lies Bleeding, which made no sense for the funeral for a friend. But the beginning, I remember seeing him do that live and seeing the smoke coming up from the stage. I remember playing it on WPST the night that John Lennon died. And I was on the radio for 6 hours afterwards. And thinking about their friendship, and that would be the last time that Lennon would play live, would be with Elton John. But 1-800-283-101.5, give me a song that you would like played at your funeral, that everybody coming would think of you when they heard it. Meg in Doylestown. Hi, Meg.
1: Hey, Steve. How you doing?
0: Good. How are you?
1: Good, thanks. I have two songs. One would be In the Garden.
0: In the Garden?
1: And the other one, yes.
0: Okay.
1: And the other one would be The Impossible Dream.
0: Ah, the Sinatra Impossible Dream?
1: Anyone.
0: Anyone, Jack Jones. Those are two good choices. Now, how'd you come up with those?
1: Well, it's so peaceful in the garden, and come to the garden alone.
0: Mm-hmm.
1: And I can't sing. I tell everybody to turn the radio.
0: Yeah, I'm the same way. But, I sing near a window so people could help me out. I can't do that.
1: But, you know, so my heart will lay peaceful and calm when I'm laid to my rest at the end of the impossible dream.
0: Yeah, the world will be better for this.
1: Yeah, yeah.
0: I like
1: exactly.
0: It. Yeah. Meg, thanks for the call. The world would be better for this, that when man scorned and covered with scars, still strove with his last ounce of courage to reach the unreachable stars. Man of La Mancha. Steve Edwards, the CEO of the New Jersey Hall of Fame, a movie about his father called Lucky Jack, who heard the impossible dream while smoking a joint. And with no experience and barely a high school education, decided he was going to become a brain surgeon. And he did. Brian is in Fairless Hills. Brian, what would you like played at your funeral?
2: I got the perfect song that I would love to have at my funeral to say my last words, even though I wouldn't be saying them.
0: Okay.
2: It's got to be In My Life by the Beatles.
0: Yeah. Yeah. Well, you know what? I love that. I love, you know, the whole way it's put together. And in 2 minutes, it tells the entire story.
2: Yeah.
0: I like
2: Jordan
0: that.
2: Short and simple.
0: You know what?
2: Short and simple.
0: And he was so young. You know, it was so, like, different from anything Lennon had ever written up to that point. It was his first.
2: Oh, yeah.
0: Yeah. And he would go on to write some incredible songs along those lines. But he wrote this, like,
2: right.
0: When he was 25.
2: And real quick, you just mentioned about being on the radio.
0: Uh-huh.
2: The night John Lennon got killed.
0: I was.
2: I was at home. Watching Monday Night Football, that's how pretty much most of us found out what happened. My brother and I were watching it. We turned off the game. We didn't care who won. Or, you know, the game became nothing. We turned you on. We were listening to you.
0: Oh, man. Brian.
2: That is my memory of that night.
0: You're going to make me
2: choke. I just remember all the people calling in. How upset everybody was. You were playing the music of not only John Lennon, but the Beatles. And it's just, you know, one of them things, you know exactly where you are when it happened.
0: Yeah. Brian, thank you so much. It means so much that you would say that. You make me choke up. All right, 1-800-283-101.5. 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
3: It's 74 degrees here at 9:30. I'm Levon Putney with your New Jersey 101.5 News Flash. The NTSB is investigating now after three people were seriously hurt among the 13 people banged up around 3 this morning when the

0: shuttle bus that they were on crashed into a concrete barrier at Newark Liberty Airport on level 4 of Terminal B. Well, former Prospect Park Councilman Anand Shah is banned from ever holding public office again after pleading guilty to several racketeering and money laundering related charges in a gambling ring tied to the Lucchese crime family. And when it comes to legal games, a new survey by the Six Car Rental Company ranks Atlantic City's Lucky Snake Arcade at the Showboat Hotel as the second best arcade in the country, with the Silver Ball Retro Arcade on Asbury Park's boardwalk ranked third, and the American Dream Mall's Activate Games fourth. And Princeton police are investigating a rally Saturday as a bias incident because about a dozen people wearing masks were on Princeton University's campus holding up signs reading "Keep New Jersey White." That's your New Jersey 101.5 News Flash. Here's Fast Traffic.
1: We have a closure now in South Brunswick. Northbound 27 shut down at Raymond Road. That's for overnight construction. Westbound 22 still has that road work at Harding Terrace and Hillside from that earlier truck accident. And eastbound 80, you have two lanes closed between exits 30 and 38. That's for overnight construction. Also road work on Route 3 both ways by the Turnpike's Eastern Spur. And watch for a closure in Gloucester Township. This is on 168 northbound at Lakeland Avenue. That is closed for overnight work. Your next traffic update in 15 minutes. I'm Adam Walsky on New Jersey 101.5.
2: New Jersey 101.5 instant weather. There'll be a couple of showers and a rumble of thunder tonight with lows into the upper 60s. It looks like more clouds than sun tomorrow. That may lead to an afternoon thunderstorm in spots with highs near 90. More widespread thunderstorms expected on Wednesday, which may produce damaging winds and flash flooding downpours. Highs into the mid and upper 80s before the storms arrive. I'm meteorologist Kai Erickson.
3: 75
0: degrees in Stone Harbor, 74 in Hoboken, 72 degrees in Lakewood. Next update at 10. 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
8: 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Steve Trevelise. Give me a song that you like played at your funeral.

0: Let's go to Sandy is in Tannersville, Pennsylvania. Hi, Sandy.
1: Hey, how you doing?
0: Good. How about you?
1: Yeah. All righty. I would say That's Life, Frank Sinatra.
0: Oh, and that's a good one.
1: Going to be Stairway to Heaven.
0: Stairway to Heaven.
1: And then the third one would be In My Life.
0: All right, we had In My Life. That's a great one. I like that.
1: I had that. Okay. Memories from Barbra Streisand.
0: Oh, wait a minute. Do you mean memory like from Cats or memory like that way we were?
1: The way we were.
0: Okay. Oh, those are good ones. Those are good ones.
1: That's another good one. Yeah, that was another good one. Yeah, I thought about that. Yeah.
0: You're going to have a playlist at your, you're going to have the Sandy playlist at your funeral. I mean, really? Not yeah, one song.
1: I want a little guy on a unicycle.
0: Oh, yeah? Okay. Yeah. All right.
1: Yeah, somebody can laugh at the same time, you know, have a good time. Yeah.
0: I like that. I like that, Sandy. You got to have a sense of humor right up till the end. Greg, I actually have instructions with a few that Anywhere I Lay My Head by Tom Waits is to be played. I suppose I won't care too much if they don't listen, but that's my wish. Bob in Williamstown, what would you like played at your funeral?
2: Hey, Steve, I got two. The first one is a beautiful song. The first time I heard it, I went, wow. Sarah McLachlan, In the Arms of the Angels.
0: Oh, you mean like the one they play for all the animal shelter commercials?
2: Yes, yes. It's a beautiful song. And the second one is a composition by Leon Russell and the Carpenters version of A Song for You.
0: The Carpenters did A Song for You?
2: Oh, it's the harmony. Richard Carpenter with his harmony.
0: Yeah.
2: It's beautiful. Beautiful.
0: I did not know that. Oh, okay.
2: Oh, listen to it.
0: You put some thought into this. I like that.
2: Yeah, great songs.
0: All right, Bob, good stuff. Thanks for calling New Jersey 101.5, like the Stairway to Heaven people. What is it, Madison Square Garden, 1975, Led Zeppelin plays. And they make the movie The Song Remains the Same, and Robert Plant is on the stage.
3: And the forest will echo with laughter.
0: Ask him,
3: does
0: Robert.
3: Anybody-

0: 25. What would you like played at your funeral? Anything on the app or chat?
1: Yeah, Kellyanna says Uncloudy Day by Willie Nelson.
0: Oh, okay. Willie's like, what, 95? How old is he?
1: I think he might be older than 95. He's got to be getting close to 100.
0: He's still playing. I brought him on stage once, A Great Adventure.
1: 93.
0: Right. Still going strong. Frankie Valli, take notes. 1-800-283-101.5. Tim, need a full parade of bagpipers. I will not go out quietly. Okay. Steve, I want a New Orleans-style jazz band next to the coffin playing down by the riverside. Then I want everyone to dance in the streets. How about that? Ding dong, the witch is dead. We got a lot of funeral for a friend. Let's see.
1: We got.
0: Oh, how about good?
1: Oh, Jack from Jersey City says, "My way."
0: My way. Yeah, I'm surprised it took that long for my.
1: Yeah, I thought that would come up right away.
0: Did you see the America's Got Talent audition with the guy who did My Way?
1: No.
0: Oh, I got to show. This was recent. It's hysterical. It is hysterical. Where he's like, he's doing a serious version of My Way. And then everything starts happening. It's the best physical comedy I have seen in years. It's all over the internet. All right, let's see. Wendy wants to hear Wake Me Up Before You Go-Go at her funeral. My cousin Rich, let's see. Live and Let Die. All right. Don't Fear the Reaper. That's a good one. I Blue Oyster Cult. Talk to You Later. Another good one, right? I like that. Talk to you later. See you again. And I like that, right? Little Tubes. Talk to you later. Let's talk to Lisa in Princeton. Hi, Lisa.
2: Yeah, hi, Steve. How are you?
0: Good. How you doing?
2: I'm doing good.
0: What would you
2: God
0: like
2: God is blessing
0: hear?
2: Me, so I have nothing to complain about.
0: It's a beautiful night.
2: Yes, and it's nice listening to you.
0: Thank you.
2: Your laugh.
0: Thank you. What would you like to hear?
2: I would like to hear No Way, My Way by Frank Sinatra. I love that song.
0: Yeah, that kind of nails it, you know?
2: Right.
0: I think like, you know, that is kind of like a song for the ages. Paul Anka wrote that. And it's
2: oh, he did?
0: Yeah.
2: Okay. Yeah, and Frank Sinatra sings the heck out of it.
0: He really does.
2: And I can't sing, but when I have the opportunity to do karaoke, I can sing it.
0: Oh, okay.
2: And that, I kind of talk through it and then sing a little bit of it.
0: That's all right. Whatever gets you through tonight, you got to do what you got to do. I'm
2: 87.
0: You're how old?
2: 87.
0: You're 87? Wow.
2: Yes.
0: If you go on the internet and you Google America's Got Talent, My Way, you're going to see one of the funniest comedy clips you have ever seen.
2: Really?
0: Yeah.
2: Check it out.
0: You got to check it out. Lisa, thanks for the call to New Jersey 101.5. 1-800-283-101.5. At your funeral, what would you like played at it? Let's see. Jerry Rubino. I have a handful, but rather wait 25, 30 years before I unveil the list. Dave Brubeck, take 5 at the funeral. How about that? Rich wants That Smell by Lynyrd Skynyrd played at the funeral. At the funeral. Oh, that's bad. How about this? How about this? Ed, Staying Alive. There's the song you want played at your funeral, right? How about Just One More Chance? Want that at the funeral, right? About that? Gary Cavico from the Wonderful Winos. Jumpin' Jack Flash played at the funeral. That's a good one. Let's see. 1-800-283-101.5. Come on, I got an open board. I can get you on if you call right now. Right? I'll tell you what. Also, I think we should have food served at the funeral as well. They're allowed to do that in Jersey, but they really don't. I thought they would. Like, I made a big deal. The night my father died, I was on the radio. And I was on, actually, Spadia came back in and did the night show. I was on the following night. Because what do you do? You know, I'm better to be here than anywhere else. I did the topic, should food be served at funerals? And the funeral director had told me, he said, we're waiting for the law to be passed. And once it gets passed, we are ready to go with caterers and everything. And I love the idea that, you know, like when I die, I want food there. There should be a buffet. There should be a bar, at least coffee bar dessert, right? Because you come into somebody's, you know, you're having everyone you know is coming to see you one last time. So, like, you come to my house, I give you my best food, I give you my best drink. I want you to be comfortable, right? So why wouldn't I want that, you know, in death? But we're talking music right now. And actually, though, when I did it, went on the air with it, phones blew up, everybody wanted it. And then they passed the law that we could have it, but you don't really see it anywhere, which surprises me, you know? George in Lawrenceville, what would you like played at your funeral?
3: Oh, well, I think maybe Rain Song from Zeppelin and Beatles' Let It Be.
0: Let It Be at the funeral?
3: Yeah.
0: That's a good one. That's a good one. How'd you come up with that?
3: I don't know. That's just what occurred to me. I think McCartney wrote that, right?
0: He did. He had a dream.
3: Yeah.
0: And
3: oh, wow.
0: He had a dream, and he was going through a lot of BS with all the Beatles breaking up and everything.
3: Yeah, yeah.
0: And his mother came to him in a dream.
3: And said,
0: let it be. And he's like,
3: right.
0: See, when I dream, I wake up in a cold sweat. I got to use the bathroom. When he dreams, he gets a hit song. That's the difference between. And it's not even the first time. Yesterday was written in a dream.
3: Yeah.
0: If I were Paul McCartney, I'd be taking Ambien every night. money out of you. Really.
3: So at funerals, we're going to have pasta and meatballs and gravy, right?
0: There you go. Pasta, meatballs, and gravy. That's the way. Exactly. Macaroni, meatballs, and gravy. All right. By the way, Lisa Joy, Gravy Lady's coming in next week. They're doing another one of those Italian cook-off things where they make the sauce. Sauce Day NJ. Were you here for that?
1: I was not.
0: Oh, yeah. They came in.
1: Now.
0: They brought sauce, and it was Sauce Day NJ coming in next week.
1: Sounds good to me.
0: Needy Gray's coming in next week. Next week going to be really, really big. This week, we're going to get through to a traffic report. All right, 1-800-283-101.5. We got stuff on the app chat coming up. I got stuff on social media. Dolly Parton was laid to rest over the weekend. The song that she wanted played, If We Never Meet Again, the song everybody thought that she'd want would be I'll Always Love You. But what would you want to be played at your funeral? More importantly, what would you want at your funeral? It's Fast Traffic.
4: We have that closure in South Brunswick on northbound 27 at Raymond Road. That is for overnight construction and delays on southbound 287 between exit 2 and the turnpike because of overnight construction. You also have road work on the parkway northbound between exits 142 and 144. Also watch for construction coming into New Jersey on the Outer Bridge crossing. And you have that road work on eastbound 80 at exit 30 that is blocking two lanes. Your next traffic update in 15 minutes. I'm Adam Walsky on New Jersey 101.5.
5: New Jersey 101.5, instant weather. Rather cloudy and humid through tonight with a couple of showers and then spots a thunderstorm as temperatures dip into the upper 60s. It turns out hot and humid tomorrow with more clouds than sun. There could be an afternoon thunderstorm in spots with highs near 90. And rounds of heavy thunderstorms expected on Wednesday, which may be strong and gusty, highs in the mid to upper 80s. I'm meteorologist Kai Erickson.
0: And we are looking at 75 in Stone Harbor, 74 Hoboken, 73 Lakewood. Fast traffic, instant weather every 15 minutes on New Jersey 101.5.
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10: 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And 1-800-283-101.5. If you want to talk to me right now, lines are open. I'll make it real easy for you. What song would you like played at your funeral? Dolly Parton laid to rest. 1-800-283-101.5. We have the app chat. You can always get us on the app chat. Charlie's here with the app chat. Let's see. George, all things must pass. How about that,
11: that's
10: right?
11: That's a nice one. Yeah, we were just talking about My Sweet Lord because, you know, I really want to see you. But I think that might be a better one.
10: The last song that George Harrison ever played live was All Things Must Pass. And there was a, you know VH1, right?
11: Oh, yeah.
10: All right, VH1. There was a guy named John Fugelsang. And John Fugelsang was a host at VH1. And he was like the host at VH1. He did everything. And he became a comedian. He's got a show. He's got a radio. I think he's on Sirius now. But we did a comedy show together. And he was telling me, he came on the air, as a matter of fact, told the story here. It's on NJ1015.com. But basically, he's working VH1. And 10 o'clock in the morning, George Harrison comes in. And sprung it on him. And he's a diehard Beatle fan. And I said, you know, so were you ready? He goes, I prepared for this my whole life. So it turns out that Fugelsang's mother was a next nun. And his father was an ex-priest, I think, or a rabbi, something like that. But he had this whole religion thing down. And he said, I knew if I asked him a question about the Beatles, it was going to turn him off. He said he knew, like, you know, I had to be very careful where I was going to go, if I was going to engage him. So he starts talking to him about religion. And Harrison is interested. And they ended up spending, he sat there for like 3 hours. And at the end of it, one of the sound men's girlfriends showed up with a guitar. So George sees the guitar. Fugelsang hands him the guitar. And he sits.

0: down and he plays two songs. And the last song he ever played in, I think, 1997 on VH1 was All Things Must Pass. And as it turned out, that would be the last song he would ever play. And it was just happenstance that this, you know, this sound man's girlfriend showed up with a guitar. And but imagine that. And they captured that moment. All right, Ricky's in Far Hills. Ricky, what would you like to have played at your funeral?
1: Hey, Steve. Great to talk to you.
0: Same here,
1: amazing
0: pal.
1: Amazing job.
0: Thank you. I appreciate it.
1: Allman Brothers, Ramblin' Man.
0: I like it. I like it. And what made you come up with that?
1: Because I was always rambling. I was always moving.
0: Uh-huh. That would be a really cool one, too. I could hear that. Good stuff, man. Yeah. Good stuff, Ricky. Thanks for calling New Jersey 101.5. How about this? Jill Creep from Radiohead. Basket Case from Green Day. Right? Could you imagine that? There you go. You're being laid to rest. And what do they hear at the funeral?
2: Do you have the time to listen to me whine?
0: Not anymore.
2: About nothing and everything all at once.
0: We got the app chat. Anything on the app chat?
3: Yeah, we got a couple app chats.
0: Okay.
3: Yeah, we got Poe from Lake Hopatcong that says Mexican Radio by Wall of Voodoo.
0: All right, I like that.
3: Pretty good one. And Tom from Mendham says Suwannee River by Ed Norton.
0: Suwannee. Did you ever see that episode?
3: I have not.
0: All right, you've seen The Honeymooners, right?
3: I have not.
0: You have not? You
3: no.
0: have to watch
3: no, that one right by my head.
0: Jackie Gleason and Art Carney. Ralph Cramden's a bus driver in Brooklyn. Ed Norton's a sewer worker. Mm. They're like best friends. You watch one episode. But there's one episode where, watch that episode. Ralph is going to go on the $99,000 answer. And he's going to win this. Basically, they play the song. You got to guess the song. And it's called the $99,000 answer. So he's practicing and he's practicing and he's practicing. And Ed Norton, they rent the piano. Mm. And Ed's playing all the songs on the piano. And every time he's about to play a song, he starts with, and he'd go right into the next song. And it would drive Gleason nuts. Where you come on? Where you go? And he kept doing it and doing it and doing it. And he gets on the show. And Al said, I'm going to go right for the $99,000. Wife is, hey, Ralph, just answer one question. The 600 is fine. Nah, I'm going to go right. And he goes, so now he gets on. First song. Huh? Who wrote Suwannee River? Ed Norton. I'm sorry. He goes home with nothing. All right. How about Ghostbusters? Hammer to Fail. Piano Man.
3: Mm.
0: That's a good ending.
3: But
0: right?
3: Live and Let Die.
0: Live and Let Die. That's a good one.
3: That's from Phil and Matawan.
0: Okay. Paul McCartney, right? James Bond. Bridge Over Troubled Water. Mm. You got to do yourself a favor. Go rent The Making of Bridge Over Troubled Water. Simon and Garfunkel. An incredible. It's their last album. They don't know it. But just the way it was done. Comfortably Numb, Pink Floyd.
3: Oh, wow. There you go.
0: Comedian Dave Hodge. That's a good one. About 100 bottles of beer on the wall.
3: Beautiful.
0: What a way to go. All right, coming up, speaking of beer on the wall, how did you find your favorite cocktail?
4: 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Fitzpatrick Home Improvement News Desk. 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
5: Defendant Dwayne Davis has been found guilty for the murder of rapper Tupac Shakur. Davis had stood accused of orchestrating the killing in 1996 near the Las Vegas Strip. The verdict was read Monday inside a Las Vegas courtroom.
6: We, the jury in the above entitled case, find the defendant Dwayne Keith Davis as follows. Count one, murder with use of a deadly weapon. Guilty of first degree murder with use of a deadly weapon.
5: Davis is the only person ever charged in the murder. He now faces life behind bars. At least two people are dead, 15 are still missing after catastrophic flash flooding raced through the Grand Canyon over the weekend. A man's body was found along the Colorado River. It's not clear when or where a second body has been found. Officials say intense rainfall started Saturday, sending water rushing through the canyon. More than 60 people had to be airlifted to safety from Phantom Ranch and the lower North Kaibab Trail. 21 states, including New Jersey, are now teaming up with the Federal Trade Commission to sue Amazon over claims the online retailer has been overcharging its advertisers. Here's Levon Putney.
7: State Attorney General Jennifer Davenport and her office's Consumer Affairs Division joined a bipartisan coalition arguing Amazon hid surcharges on over a half million small and medium-sized businesses to rake in tens of billions of dollars. The states and the feds also claim the e-commerce site rigged the auctions it uses to set advertisement prices, replace pricing results set at the auctions with inflated prices to pad profits, and then they accuse Amazon of changing the auction rules in 2019 to hide surcharges and gave false and misleading answers when asked if the format changed. No comment from Amazon. I'm Levon Putney.
5: Jury deliberations will resume Tuesday in the Massachusetts triple murder trial of Lindsay Clancy. The jury had started deliberating last Thursday. Clancy's admitted to strangling her three young children in 2023. She's pled not guilty, claiming she was suffering from a postpartum psychotic break. I'm Scott Carr.
4: Now, a check on New Jersey fast traffic.
8: We have that overnight construction on eastbound 80 from exit 30 to 38. That is blocking two lanes, and northbound 27 closed at Raymond Road in South Brunswick for overnight construction. You also have overnight work on Route 3 both ways by the Turnpike's Eastern Spur, and northbound on the Parkway. Construction at exit 142 blocks the right lane. You have a stall northbound at exit 135 and slow traffic coming into New Jersey on the Outer Bridge crossing because of overnight work. Your next traffic update in 15 minutes. I'm Adam Walsky on New Jersey 101.5.
9: New Jersey 101.5 instant weather. Rounds of showers, even a rumble of thunder tonight with lows into the upper 60s and turning hot and humid tomorrow with clouds and some sunshine. Watch out for an afternoon thunderstorm, highs near 90. And rounds of showers and heavy storms on Wednesday could produce flash flooding and damaging winds with highs into the mid and upper 80s. I'm meteorologist Kai Erickson.
0: 71 in Belmar, 69 in High Point, 69 in Freehold. Fast traffic, instant weather every 15 minutes on New Jersey 101.5.
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7: More than 6 weeks after the most recent diagnosis of Legionnaire's disease on Manhattan's Upper East Side, two more deaths are being connected to the outbreak.
8: City Health Commissioner Dr. Alistair Martin says that brings the total to 94 cases and 11 deaths. Writing on X, he adds that there are now no patients hospitalized with Legionnaires as part of the cluster and that the last remaining patient has recovered and returned home. I'm Larry Kofsky.
7: Walmart is paying $50 million to settle federal claims that it filled painkiller prescriptions written by corrupt doctors. The DOJ announced the agreement on Friday, claiming the Arkansas-based Walmart let dangerous drug orders slip through store counters for years. Federal prosecutors say local pharmacists raised red flags about suspicious prescribers running pill mills, but the company managers failed to step in and cut off the supply. Health Update. I'm Sarah Lee Kessler.
9: Not New York.
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9: 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Join the conversation.

0: we do. 1-800-283-101.5. All right, so Dolly Parton has been laid to rest. Lainey Mae Parton, her niece, shared a tribute on Instagram saying that she waited to make the post until after Parton was laid to rest yesterday, so it was last Friday. And she had previously confirmed that at Dolly's request, a small private service would be held for the immediate family. Details about the service had not been publicly released. And the family asked donations be made to Parton's Imagination Library, which gives free books to children from birth to age 5 in lieu of flowers. And Dolly had asked that at her funeral, if we never meet again, be played. Everybody's probably expect to have I'll Always Love You played. And the thing about I'll Always Love You was, I think that, I mean, she was happily married forever. Her husband died a year ago. You could make the argument she could have died of a broken heart. But when she sang I'll Always Love You, I think she sang that to everybody. That was just the way she felt about the world, about you, me, everybody. So that's what made the song so universal and makes everybody, you know, brings it home so much. But if I said to you, 1-800-283-101.5, what songs would you like played at your funeral? We have the app chat. Charlie's going to come in and give us some app chat. First, in order to get Charlie in here, you have to summon Charlie. You know, you have to wake Charlie from the dead.
1: Lady took my phone.
0: Not everybody gets that, you know. Not everybody gets that. Eric Roberts at Paisan Con, September 18th.
2: Yeah, we got Jude from Greenwich that says, prop me up beside the jukebox.
0: Okay. Prop me up. Weekend at Dolly's. <That's> I bet they must say, hey, Jude, everywhere he goes. Huh? Okay. All right. How about this one? Let me see if I got my... let's do the time warp again. Kathy Donnelly. Jason Lee Scar, Channel 17, My Way.
2: Nice.
0: Cindy, I'll Never Pass This Way Again by the Dupree's.
2: Okay.
0: How about, remember Seals and Croft? You remember, We May Never Pass This Way Again? That was the 70s. That was

0: a lot of prom themes. Bubba Nagel, I have a playlist of about 20 songs. Admittedly, my funeral will be more of a gathering at the firehouse with a DJ and friends and family getting drunk on cheap beer and good Irish whiskey, telling stories and laughing. So a contract has been put out on Bubba so we can make this happen quicker. Let's see. This girl is on fire. Okay, Alicia Keys, I'm getting cremated. Song. I got that.
1: How about Vince from New Egypt? He wants to Wake Me Up Before You Go-Go by Wham and then Born to Run.
0: Born to Run. All right. Depending on how fast they get this done, right? I Touch Myself by the Vinyls. It'll play as people pay their final respects. Okay. This is my audience. These are my people. I love this. Dream Theater, The Spirit Carries On. Freebird. We finally got Freebird?
1: Yeah, I don't think anyone said Freebird.
0: Yeah, what song is it you want to hear? My Ride's Here by Warren Zevon. Oh, man, did you hear watch the Warren Zevon when he did David Letterman's show, and Letterman gave him the whole hour. It was amazing. Metallica, Hero for a Day. That's Fly to the Angels by Slaughter.
1: She got Edgar and Kendall Park says Bob Seger, Turn the Page.
0: Wow, that's pretty good.
1: Yeah, I haven't heard any Bob Seger.
0: Turn the Page is really good. Pop Goes the Weasel. Okay, I like that. Lullaby, Billy Joel. The feedback ending of Jimi Hendrix Experience cover of Wild Thing from Monterey Pop, 1967.
1: Okay.
0: How about that? Thank You by Led Zeppelin.
1: There you go. That's great.
0: My Wife, Deneen, Time of Your Life by Green Day.
1: Mm.
0: That's, you know what? Maybe they did with Seinfeld.
1: They did that with Seinfeld?
0: They did that with Seinfeld. They played that like a montage.
1: You know what? Yes, I know what you're talking about.
0: Before they did the finale.
1: Yes.
0: They did the pre-show finale.
1: Yeah, that's like a summary kind of thing. Yeah.
0: And it was like a montage.
1: Yep.
0: Oh, I think they played, one of my wife's relatives died. I can't remember which one. But they played that. Mm. I remember hearing that.
1: Somebody said Have a Cigar before, right? And I think like those long Pink Floyd songs are actually kind of good because you're just sitting there, like you kind of want something ambient and that really puts you in the mood. Like
0: Comfortably Numb.
1: Yeah, Comfortably Numb.
0: Well,
1: there you go.
0: The quintessential Pink Floyd, Wish You Were Here.
1: Yeah, yeah.
0: All right, how about Simple Minds, Don't You Forget About Me? All right, let's see what else we got. You guys can join in 1-800-283-101.5. We can tell you to pick up the phone, just saying. Oh, God. Dina, Somewhere Over the Rainbow.
1: Wow, nobody said that one.
0: How do we get over that one?
1: Yeah, dude, that's perfect.
0: When Mickey Mantle died, they played Somewhere Over the Rainbow. Oh, you talk about choking up.
1: Mm.
0: I remember being in a casino, and I was thinking about that, and I got drawn to the Somewhere Over the Rainbow slot machine, and I'm just thinking about Mickey Mantle's funeral. And actually won money playing. Yeah, make it Somewhere Over the Rainbow. That's like beautiful.
1: How about like if you could?
0: How about none? No one would ever come to my funeral.
1: If you could pick someone though, like to perform at your funeral, and like would that change your choice of song? Like,
0: would you want to stay alive?
1: Yeah, right. Maybe it'll bring you back.
0: Finally, right? You don't meet them in life, but in death, they come and perform at your funeral.
1: Yeah. Well, how about, what was it? Chester Bennington singing, Hallelujah. Have you ever seen that?
0: Yeah.
1: That was like that. I'm thinking more of that, like a simple song that everyone uses, but like a unique voice that kind of just like
0: Let
1: gets that emotion out of you. Yeah.
0: Yeah. That's pretty good. Hold on. Andrew, what do you got?
2: Hey, Steve, I got two for you.
0: Okay.
2: November Rain, Guns N' Roses.
0: All right, November Rain. That's good. All right.
2: And this one I think you know I like it, but I'm not sure if you know the song really well. And he recently did it with a woman named Andra Day, who might be a gospel singer or an opera singer.
0: Right.
2: Stevie Wonder, his own remake, Someday at Christmas.
0: For a funeral?
2: Oh, is this for a funeral?
0: Yeah, like what song would you like played at your funeral?
2: Oh my God, that's what happens when I listen to half the show.
0: See that? You gotta listen to the other, the Alive part.
2: Yeah.
0: All right.
2: Let's see.
0: Well, that was good though. You got one?
2: No.
0: That's all right. You think of one. You let me know. What are you, I can see clearly now. I don't know about that one. You'll never walk alone at a funeral? That's interesting. Johnny in Manchester, who you got?
3: Who let the dogs out?
0: Yeah, now you can finally admit it. No, I let the dogs out.
3: I'd like a little comedy. I'm a clown, you know, I can't help it.
0: How about we play Send In? How about your funeral? We're going to do Send In the Clowns.
3: Okay.
0: That would be good.
3: And the other one would be nobody mentioned knock, knock, knocking on heaven's door.
0: Oh, right. Knock, knock, knocking on heaven's door. Good stuff. I was in a wedding party when I was 20 years old. And the bride and groom, my friend Joey, his first wife, Anne-Marie, they danced to the Impossible Dream. And when the wedding party came out, they played Send In the Clowns. Perfect.
1: Beautiful.
0: And then later that night, I got yelled at by the bride's parents, by the groom's parents, by his mom, because that was the night that Reggie Jackson hits 3 home runs. Yankees versus the Dodgers. Because this idiot gets married during the World Friggin' Series, and all the guys are huddled around the bar. And next thing you know, get your ass back inside. We all had to go back in.
1: Well, today everyone would have their phone propped up at the table.
0: Oh, yeah.
1: That's what they do now at the weddings.
0: Back then they had a bar. Well, one wedding, my other friend, Rob, got married to his first wife. And he gets married at Giants Stadium. While the Giants are playing the Vikings, we all had season tickets. And he gets married Sunday at 1. So we had to sit in the Giants Stadium traffic. Miss the friggin' game. We go to the wedding only to find out that they don't have a television set.
1: Wow.
0: So we come up with $50 to get the waiter to go find us a television set. The television is placed on the bar. The DJ is announcing for the first time in public Mr. and Mrs. Rob Bazzani. They're doing their first dance. We're all standing there watching. Behind them is the TV where Sims hits Mark Bavaro for a touchdown. The Giants beat the Vikings. Place erupts. Rob thinks it's for him.
1: Wow.
0: How about that? Here's Fast Traffic.
4: We have an accident now on the turnpike. Northbound car lanes before exit 14. That is blocking the right lane. Also, overnight construction on the parkway. Northbound between exits 142 and 144. Construction on eastbound 80 between exits 30 and 38. One lane closed coming into New Jersey on the Outer Bridge crossing, and watch for construction in Manalapan. Northbound Route 9 between Ryan Road and Taylor's Mills Road, that closes the right lane overnight. Your next traffic update in 15 minutes. I'm Adam Walsky on New Jersey 101.5.
5: New Jersey 101.5 instant weather. Rather cloudy and humid through tonight with a couple of showers, and then spots a thunderstorm as temperatures dip into the upper 60s. It turns out hot and humid tomorrow with more clouds than sun. There could be an afternoon thunderstorm in spots with highs near 90. And rounds of heavy thunderstorms expected on Wednesday, which may be strong and gusty, highs in the mid to upper 80s. I'm meteorologist Kai Erickson.
0: 75 in Cape May, 73 in Newark, 80 in Woodbridge. Fast traffic, instant weather every 15 minutes on New Jersey 101.5.
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23: Let's do it.
0: From the extensive file marked Tone Loc. Remember Funky Paul Medina? I don't need to sell it anymore. Remember Boone's Farm? We need to get to do the cocktails. Do that tomorrow. Remember, what was it? Boone's Farm Apple Wine. My first wine. Way back in Union City. And the other one was Boone's Farm Strawberry Hill. That was it. Strawberry Hill. Do you ever heard of Boone's Farm Apple Wine?
1: No.
0: No? Okay, it was back in my day. Boone's Farm Apple Wine was the wine of choice for like young kids to start drinking.
1: Okay.
0: Then there was Boone's Farm Strawberry Hill. Then there was something called Mad Dog 20. Very, very cheap.
1: That sounds strong.
0: Very, very cheap whiskey. If you went along the New York subways and you took the bottles out of the brown paper bags,

0: out of it would probably be Mad Dog 20. Yeah, it wasn't. It was like, it also worked as good gasoline, I think.
1: I'm trying to think of like what the equivalent would be today, but I'm not much of a drinker, like of a cheap alcohol that just gets you, like a Pink Whitney or something, those little shooters. It would be like something like that.
0: You go, no, this was like bad. you go, I mean, drinking is something like you do it when you can. You do it when you can't do it. Mm-hmm. And then once you can do it, it wears off really fast.
1: Yeah.
0: You know what I mean? I was never one of those guys that you'd run into guys when you start drinking. Oh, I got so drunk last night. I had 6 beers, 3 vodkas. Mm-hmm. Who the hell's keeping track? Like,
1: how do you even consume that much?
0: But I mean, do you have an accountant next year as another vodka? I had 3 screwdrivers, 6 drivers. Nobody.
1: Maybe they're doing a little tally list on a notebook.
0: They got to tell you how drunk they got. Most annoying, boring people on the planet.
1: 100%.
0: But once, like, you know, you get served, and then once you've accomplished that, for me, it was like, all right, I'm done with this. I don't need it. My kids are the same way. My kids are 19. They're like, it's not cheap to get.
1: No. I think you just want something to hold in your hand to sip that lasts long enough to where you don't have to buy another one.
0: Yeah. And more Gen Z don't drink anymore.
1: No. Yeah. It just keeps declining.
0: You would
1: know
0: that better than me. Yes. Yep. What we got in the app chat?
1: So we have Alan Farmingdale that he wants to talk about his funeral song, but he says that he does, his family does Thriller by Michael Jackson at the cemetery, though. I guess they're trying to bring everybody back.
0: That would be the funeral?
1: That's the funeral song.
0: All right, go to the cemetery, and as they're dropping in, as they drop the casket
1: in. Yeah,
0: yeah. Okay.
1: He comes right back up. then we have Pat in Middletown that says, Wiz Khalifa, see you again, with Charlie Puth. That was from the Fast and Furious soundtrack. Mm-hmm. Paul Walker died. So I guess that's a good funeral song.
0: It's got some meaning to it.
1: Yeah, for sure, okay. For sure. And then we have Phil and Matterwan says, Funeral for a Friend.
0: Elton John.
1: Yes.
0: Yeah, you know what? The early Elton John, Goodbye Yellow Brick Road is an incredible album.
1: Yes.
0: And Funeral for a Friend starts it off. Did you ever hear it?
1: Oh, yeah.
0: All right. I mean, yeah, and just the way, I mean, Love Lies Bleeding makes absolutely no sense that he would attach it to Funeral for a Friend.
1: Yeah.
0: You know, I mean, but there's so many other songs. Like, imagine Funeral for a Friend goes into Goodbye Norma Jean, goes into Marilyn, Candle in the Wind. Mm. Wouldn't that make more sense?
1: Yeah.
0: Of course, he did. That was on that album.
1: I get like that with a lot of albums where I was like, I feel like you could have just like swapped these two tracks and it would have like been so much more cohesive.
0: Yeah, but you know what? I didn't think about that. No. He's had enough. Candle in we're on the Andrew diet. Candle in the Wind was on the Goodbye Yellow Brick Road album. Mm. So, I mean, the guy I'd love to ask that is no longer with us. Hey, Glenn, why did that? But my friend was a big Elton John fan before he started singing Bruce Springsteen, big Elton John fan. But yeah, that would make more sense that you do Funeral for a Friend and then it crescendos into Goodbye Norma Jean.
1: Yeah. Yeah. You can do that now on your Apple playlist, but you can't do that with your album.
0: Yeah.
1: You know?
0: I mean, because like Love Lies Bleeding, it's a good song, but it's just attached. Like, it's kind of like what the Beatles did with the second side of Abbey Road. Bop, bop, bop.
1: Yeah, except I feel like those flow like perfect into each other.
0: If you play that, that's the story of the Beatles.
1: Like, yeah.
0: You never give me your money. Out of college, money spent, where do we go? And then all of a sudden, Sun King, we made it. Mm-hmm. And then
1: Polythene Pan.
0: After Sun King comes Mean Mr. Mustard. Yes. All the old guys that hated him and, you know, talked him down. Then Polythene Pan with the groupies. Mm. Then she came in through the bathroom window as Yoko and Linda.
1: Wow.
0: Then Golden Slumbers, once there was a way to get back home, but we're too big for that now. Carry That Weight, you have to live with this the rest of our lives. And then one last time, Rock Out, the end.
2: Defendant Dwayne Davis has been found guilty for the murder of rapper Tupac Shakur. The verdict read inside a Las Vegas courtroom today.
3: We, the jury in the above entitled case, find the defendant Dwayne Keith Davis as follows. Count one, murder with use of a deadly weapon. Guilty of first degree murder with use of a deadly weapon.
2: Now Davis could face life behind bars. He's accused of orchestrating the 1996 killing near the Las Vegas Strip. He's the only person ever charged in the murder.
4: Jury deliberations will resume Tuesday in the Massachusetts triple murder trial of Lindsay Clancy. Clancy's admitted to strangling her three young children in 2023, but has pled not guilty, claiming she was suffering from a postpartum psychotic break. Prosecutors say the killings were premeditated. The now former Secretary of the Army, Dan Driscoll, has submitted his resignation to President Trump. The White House confirms that this after months of reported tension between Driscoll and the Secretary of War, Pete Hegseth. His departure leaves the Army without a Senate-confirmed leader. I'm Scott Carr.
5: Now, here comes New Jersey Fast Traffic.
6: We have overnight construction on 287, southbound from exit 3 down to the turnpike, blocking two lanes, and southbound the western spur of the turnpike is closed its entire length overnight. You have a crash on the turnpike, northbound in the car lanes, approaching exit 14. Overnight work on Route 1, southbound at Scudder's Mill Road, closes the right lane. There's also that work on 22, westbound at Harding Terrace. That's from that earlier overturned tanker. Your next traffic update in 15 minutes. I'm Adam Walsky on New Jersey 101.5.
7: New Jersey 101.5 instant weather. There'll be a couple of showers and a rumble of thunder tonight with lows into the upper 60s. It looks like more clouds and sun tomorrow. That may lead to an afternoon thunderstorm in spots with highs near 90. More widespread thunderstorms expected on Wednesday, which may produce damaging winds and flash flooding downpours. Highs into the mid and upper 80s before the storms arrive. I'm meteorologist Kai Erickson.
0: And we are looking at 72 in Point Pleasant, 71 in Medford, 80 in Woodbridge. Fast traffic, instant weather every 15 minutes on New Jersey 101.5.
5: 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Plus traffic, weather, and all the fun only Big Joe can deliver. 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
19: A tiny Texas town has found a unique way of making sure their sidewalks are safe. Universal City, which is near San Antonio, is unleashing a small army of robots that will scan the pavement and look for problems.
20: Slip, trip,
13: fall hazards, inappropriate slopes, grass growing over the sidewalk.
19: City Manager Kathy Williams says they will not be scanning people, though. The data collected will direct crews where to work. She says, like most cities, they're concerned with mobility, which is important for daily independence. And some of the largest music publishers have filed a blockbuster lawsuit against Anthropic. The Friday night filing alleges one of the largest and most blatant ongoing thefts of intellectual property in history. Units of Sony Music and Warner Music filed suit in federal court in Northern California, naming Anthropic CEO Dario Amodei and co-founder Benjamin Mann as defendants. The 48-page complaint claims that Anthropic pirated thousands of copyrighted musical works and asked for hundreds of thousands of dollars in damages per infringed work. Tech Report, I'm Mark Mayfield.

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6: Give me the news. As Steve comments on the headlines of New Jersey.
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10: What the hell's going on out here?
11: What do we got?
12: What the heck is going on out here? All right. So the first thing I wanted to start with is we have a new merch drop from a very, famous New Jersey pizza joint, Pete and Elda's. So they're actually working with our Big Joe Henry. And they're actually coming out with their, they do their like whole pie eaters club. You finish the whole pizza, you get a T-shirt. So I guess this month's theme is, Jersey Shore and Seaside Boardwalk. And so front and center on that shirt is our own Big Joe Henry.
11: A Big Joe Henry shirt?
12: Yes. There's a Big Joe Henry Pete and Elda shirt. And I believe he will be there tomorrow. Just meeting people and he's not going to help you finish the pie. He made a big note of that. No. He said he's only there to support. So
11: You know what they say: what goes on in that shirt stays in that shirt.
12: Yeah, that's a good point. It's supposed to be to help a good cause. So I think you should definitely.
11: What's the good cause?
12: My laptop seems to be dying. Okay. So the article
11: it's
12: just
11: to get Charlie a new laptop.
12: Yes, that's the cause. I will get back to that in a second, but it is pretty cool because like that's something that I grew up, going to like every week. It's literally 2 minutes from my house.
11: Oh, yeah. It's amazing.
12: Yeah. And I saw that, like I just opened up Instagram and, I just saw the shirt. I was like, oh wow, it's Big Joe. It's Holiday Express. They will be, working with.
11: Okay.
12: It's the 33rd year of Holiday Express where they have, New Jersey, 100, New Jersey musicians and a bunch of volunteers that help, with people who can't, normally have a typical holiday that the rest of us are used to having. They like to help them, during Christmas with gifts and stuff like that.
11: Oh, nice.
12: So that's what's going to be benefiting. But I just thought...
11: No wonder he's in the New Jersey Hall of Fame.
12: Yeah, right? He's a good guy, that Big Joe.
11: Exactly, that Big Joe. Be nice to him. We'll bring us food.
12: Yes.
11: We definitely love Big Joe.
12: We do. Everybody loves Big Joe. Next story...
11: Yes.
12: Moving on from Big Joe. So we have another New Jersey, famous, artist, and his name is Fetty Wap. Have you heard of Fetty Wap?
11: Fetty Wap, I have heard of.
12: Yeah. So Fetty Wap performed over the weekend at the Stone Pony. He was the night.
11: No one noticed.
12: No, he was the night.
11: Bruce
12: before
11: was
12: Jack.
11: There the night before.
12: He didn't bring out Bruce. So, but maybe next time Bruce. Fetty will bring out Bruce.
11: About it.
12: Yes, Fetty's Patterson's own. He sold out the Stone Pony.
11: Okay.
12: And I saw a lot of people that went, and it just seemed like a pretty big concert, which was
11: nice.
12: Not surprising to me because he has a lot of big songs, but I just thought it was his biggest song was like 10 years ago and people are still, New Jersey comes together for their own, which I think is pretty awesome.
11: I think it's almost like music needs to resonate with people. I think older music just does better. Always has.
12: Mm.
11: But I think more so now. Because the older it is, the more generations get to hear it.
12: Yeah, and everything's so like niche now. There's so many like little genres that people can find because of the internet and everything. So like people are making more music for their particular audience rather than like something that maybe an entire,
11: like
12: boardwalk
11: appeal.
12: Can be listening to. Yeah, yeah. So
11: well, the longer you're out, the better, the more generations you're going to spend. Like Bruce, boomers are going to go see Bruce. Gen X are going to go see Bruce.
12: Yeah, exactly.
11: There's
12: a lot of people my age that are huge Bruce fans.
11: Sure.
12: So, and that's going to keep going.
11: Because the music doesn't age. The performer does. The music doesn't. And I think that's why I like tribute bands. I always said this, I'm surprised that the rockers, that the artists don't produce their own tribute bands.
12: Yeah, that would be a good idea.
11: Like, imagine Bruce goes out and puts together, you know, a tribute band. Someone who looks like young Bruce, maybe Mike Rockett. Someone who looks like
12: I was literally going to say Mike Rockett.
11: Right? Doesn't he look like Bruce?
12: He does.
11: But I mean, like, say you get a 25-year-old, you know, I would say Paul McCartney. Like, if I were Paul, like, he needs the money, right? But I mean, like, say Paul McCartney goes out and he finds four guys in their 20s who look and sound like the Beatles, teaches them how to do it, teaches them everything he knows, puts them out on the road, and then he gets the money. And then every now and then he shows up for an encore, plays I Saw Her Standing There.
12: Yeah.
11: And makes the, you know, keeps the press going. Bad idea.
12: And he gets to control, you know, how the Beatles are presented in for future generations.
11: Yeah.
12: So, yeah, no, that I think that's a great idea.
11: You know, they do it for movies.
12: Yeah, you're right. You know what? I think we're on to something.
11: Yeah, someone else make more money over this and we'll be here at night.
12: Yep. but you know, it is not a good idea. So this guy, he posed. Did you see the guy that was posing as a San Francisco 49ers player? So this 18-year-old, he was working with, I guess, a cousin or uncle, some friend. He's a 35-year-old Dejan Labrie Love. He was working with 18-year-old Taylor Jamie Chan, and they're both charged with conspiracy to commit wire fraud and just wire fraud.
11: What were they doing?
12: So basically, the kid was, you know, making social media videos at practice with a 49ers helmet and so, you know, just fully cosplaying as a 49ers player. On top of this, he's going on dating apps, meeting women, that telling them he's on the 49ers, he just got signed to the practice squad, come meet my management. The management says, oh, well, you guys are going to have a nice relationship together, but we just need a little bit of you know, like some starter money to, like, an investment get return. They made over $1 million doing this.
11: What, from desperate women?
12: From just, they scammed over 20 women to get this amount of money. And they just got arrested finally doing it.
11: You gotta know you're going to get caught.
12: Oh, yeah. Well, if you watch the videos, I mean, he's walking around, like, his house with his helmet on. Like, they don't take the helmets home. So it's pretty, you know, if you do a little research or just Google the roster. But
11: what kind of idiots?
12: If he's making $1 million,
11: where were these
12: working.
11: Women when I was young?
12: Right?
11: They weren't that dumb.
12: Yeah. Yeah, it says the scheme relied on Love's creation and of fictitious personas and a display of a lavish lifestyle, which he presented to the victims both in person and on social media. And Love convinced many of the victims that they were in sincere romantic relationships with him and that he was a sophisticated investor and that Chan was his investment advisor who helped him grow his fortune of tens of millions of dollars.
11: Oh, man.
12: And in a world where you can Google anything.
11: Yeah. I mean, I could see maybe doing that, like, you know, 50 years ago.
12: Yeah. No, I'm sure people did. But yeah, now.
11: What happened when they want to go to the game and see him?
12: I guess they didn't get that far.
11: Or watch him.
12: Right. Maybe he's like, oh, I'm injured. Who knows? I mean, this has been going on for over a year. So it had to have at some point come up.
11: What idiots.
12: Yeah. No, it's crazy. He had $5 million in cash, $15 million in investments. He was saying, you know, it was like his, like, screenshots he posts, like fake screenshots, like showing off all his rich. He's driving around in, like, probably a rented Porsche, stuff like that. But I guess you got to do to make it. You know,
11: not survive the cut.
12: He did not. No, he got cut by the team, and he's going to serve his next stint in jail. So,
11: all right, what else we got?
12: Tupac Shakur.
11: Yes.
12: So his this actually just came out, like, literally, like, 2 hours ago. Somebody was actually charged with his death. After years, over 20 years of just trying to figure out and, like, speculation. So the guy that actually, you know, ended up getting arrested had actually been going around claiming that he was the guy that killed Tupac. It's not like he was like hiding it. They just never had really evidence, but, the guy is,
11: wouldn't the fact that he was admitting it be good evidence?
12: I guess not. Yeah. I guess they had to get, you know, like, logistical stuff, but it's Dwayne Keith Davis, 63. That's how old he is, and it's a 1996, you know, drive-by shooting.
11: He was 33 then.
12: Yeah, yeah. So they said they cited portions of his disavowed memoir, I guess, to try to, like, f- find proof that he did it.
11: So they actually arrested him and believe that he did it?
12: Yeah, yeah. Now they actually, he's charged. He's going to jail for it.
11: So what happens to him now?
12: I think he just he's 63. I think they gave him 30 years. So,
11: 93?
12: Yeah, he got a conviction of nearly 30 years. So, I mean, that's it for him. But he went, 30 years without...
11: So was he convicted or arrested?
12: No, he's been, I think, arrested, but now he's found guilty.
11: Oh,
12: yes.
11: He's gone.
12: Yep. Yeah, he's done. So
11: how about that? I'm surprised it took so long.
12: Right. Right. Especially with him saying, going on and saying in interviews, like he's been asked in interviews and stuff like that. So I guess it's different. Like when you're not, it's not a formal confession or something. But yeah, it's
11: got me. Unless they have to prove that he's not, just trying to grab some glory.
12: I guess so. That's probably why. But because I think other people probably have done that and be like, I did it.
11: People will claim all kinds of stuff. Mm-hmm. All right, 1-800-283-101.5. More headlines and trev lines are coming up.
8: We have construction causing delays on the parkway, northbound between exits 137 and 139. Two lanes closed overnight. Northbound 27 is shut down at Raymond Road for overnight construction. And you have that road work on 287, southbound from exit 3 down to the turnpike, closing two lanes. Southbound western spur of the turnpike is closed its entire length. And you have construction now closing the lower level of the George Washington Bridge, leaving New Jersey. Your next traffic update in 15 minutes. I'm Adam Walsky on New Jersey 101.5.
13: New Jersey 101.5 instant weather. Rather cloudy and humid through tonight with a couple of showers and then spots a thunderstorm as temperatures dip into the upper 60s. It turns out hot and humid tomorrow with more clouds than sun. There could be an afternoon thunderstorm in spots with highs near 90. And rounds of heavy thunderstorms expected on Wednesday, which may be strong and gusty. Highs in the mid to upper 80s. I'm meteorologist Kai Erickson.
11: And we are looking at... What are we looking at? 75 in Margate, 72 in Trenton, 72 Hillsborough. Fast traffic, instant weather every 15 minutes on New Jersey 101.5.
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9: 1-800-283-101.5, Steve Trevelise. So, we're talking headlines in Trevlines. Johnny is here.
10: I'm here.
9: More than half of New York City senior citizens are now using weed just to get high.
10: Just to get
9: high. Not medicinal purposes, none of that stuff. Just to get high. And if you think about it, it was the senior citizens back in the 60s who were the youngins that were getting high Woodstock, right? Mm-hmm. They knew about it before anybody.
10: Oh yeah, they've been waiting for it to come to get legal. You know, they've been taking a tolerance break, as they call it.
9: Pretty much, right? They've actually got 60% of people ages 65 and older in the city admitted they get stoned just for fun, outnumbering those who partake to just treat chronic pain, relieve tension, or sleep. Study by NYU Langone. That's the hospital, I guess.
10: I gotcha.
9: Which surveyed hundreds of older adults in New York City. And they've actually got different groups and stuff.
10: Wow.
9: Just to get high.
10: Well, it makes sense.
9: At least they admit it.
10: Yeah, no. I mean, it's legal. They should. But I also think that they walk around so much in New York. There's not as much it's illegal to drive while smoking or anything like that. So I think that's also why it's so much more normalized. And
9: as slow as they drive to begin with.
10: Yeah.
9: Now they're stone driving.
10: Oh my God. They're gonna have to blink around for 20 miles.
9: Yeah, the blink is on. What? Make the turn.
10: Oh my gosh. Yeah. No. And I feel like that's like, if you walk around New York, like if you're walking around recently, it's just like, it's as common as a cigarette.
9: You can't, man. The whole city smells like bad weed and human excrement.
10: Yeah. And it's never good weed. No. It never smells like good weed.
9: It's never good weed. It's kind of like, you know, some people, they use the bathroom, then they use the air freshener. In New York, they use the bathroom on the street, and then they use the weed as the air freshener.
10: Well, good luck finding a bathroom when you walk around New York.
9: Oh, forget it.
10: Oh, my God. I remember I walked around for an hour, and I couldn't even...
9: Well, they won't let you.
10: You can't go in a Best Buy. They have a code for the door, and they don't even give you the code.
9: In the Best Buy.
10: Yeah,
9: like,
10: Best
9: why
10: Buy,
9: would they
10: Target.
9: Care?
10: Doesn't matter. Yeah, exactly. Because I guess they're like, oh, well, people will sleep in there or whatever, but... Monitor the bathrooms.
9: Well, what if you want to actually use the bathroom?
10: Yeah.
9: And what if I'm actually going to come in there and buy something? Or do you have to buy something in order to use the bathroom?
10: I don't even think they even let you go if you buy something anymore.
9: Really?
10: Yeah, it's been that at least the last time I was in the city. I don't know if they're trying to change things, because I did hear something about them trying to have more accessible bathrooms or even like building.
9: Well,
10: like,
9: I heard about them wanting to.
10: Yeah, so but that's why a lot of people are complaining, because you can't go in.

0: anywhere to find one nowadays.
1: Unless now they just pee in the street.
0: Yeah, the only way that you're able to is if you go to like if you go to a pizza parlor or something and you grab a slice, they'll let you use their bathroom. Sometimes they got like the upstairs some of those spots, but you go to like any commercial store, they're not going to let you go in their bathroom.
1: Oh man,
0: yeah, and moving another thing that
1: what else we got?
0: Moving on something else that also makes me just as annoyed, but
1: yes.
0: So this we've been talking a lot about this like digital media
1: just
0: thing
1: as annoyed.
2: Do you have the time to listen to me whine?
1: Okay, go ahead, be annoyed.
0: All right, listen to me whine.
1: Yes.
0: So the I talked to you last week about PlayStation not making any more physical discs. They're only going to be putting stuff out on digital. Even when you buy an actual case, it's just going to come with a code.
1: Right.
0: So Xbox, I guess, saw this as an opportunity to get some, positive press and to kind of get people more on their side. So they're making it so if you have any old Xbox game, if you plug that into your, put it into your system, it will automatically give you a digital license for the game to where you don't even need the disc anymore.
1: Really?
0: So they're just like letting you have access always where, to try to maybe combat that or, prove
1: that. So if
0: that.
1: You have an Xbox disc.
0: Yeah.
1: You plug it into the system and they'll just give you the license.
0: They'll give you the license for the game, yeah. That's the new thing that they
1: as
0: just
1: opposed
0: announced.
1: To what? Now you have to have, they won't give it to you without the license?
0: So typically if you put a disc in and then you lose the disc, you take the disc out, lose it, never find it again, you lose all access to anything you had on the game. And then if you buy the game off of the in-game store, the Xbox store, it will be in your digital library, but you don't have the physical disc.
1: Now you don't have to buy it.
0: This way you have the physical disc and the digital library to where, you don't have to put the disc in all the time, but you still have it.
1: Okay.
0: So, yeah, I
1: so
0: think
1: that works out pretty good.
0: Yeah, yeah. I'm hoping that that starts to sway people in another direction because we need discs.
1: We need this.
0: We need this.
1: That's what, like we need a hole in the head.
0: Yep, exactly.
1: What else we got?
0: Do you eat tofu, Steve?
1: No. I've had it once. Do you eat it?
0: No.
1: It's like rubber.
0: Yeah, and it's, I'm against anything that, like I'm not against vegan food, but anything that presents itself as real meat that's not is just like off-putting for me. But apparently
1: invisible, whatever it is.
0: Yeah. Yeah. It's, I don't know. It's just not my thing.
1: Invisible burger.
0: Invisible burger. Impossible burger.
1: Impossible.
0: But the FDA announced a tofu recall, more than 10,000 cases that, they might be contaminated with ink.
1: Ink.
0: Yes. So don't eat tofu and make it be contaminated with ink.
1: Burger for, come on. All right. Let's do this again tomorrow, shall we?
0: All right. Let's do it.
1: Remember one thing.

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1: A jury in Las Vegas has reached a verdict of guilty against defendant Dwayne Davis in the murder trial of rapper Tupac Shakur. Davis had been accused of planning the 1996 drive-by shooting that claimed Tupac's life. Davis is the only person ever charged in the murder. He now faces life behind bars. Flash flooding in the Grand Canyon has left at least two people dead and at least one person left unaccounted for. A man's body was recovered along the Colorado River, though it's not clear when or where the second body was found.
2: As of yesterday, we had 30 people unaccounted for. Our rangers have worked tirelessly the last 2 days and all day today and have cut that number down now to one. So we have two fatalities, one recovered yesterday, and one recovered just within the last couple of hours.
1: That's Incident Commander Dave Black. Officials say the flooding damaged a key water pipeline serving tourists. Now the park has limited water resources ahead of the Labor Day weekend. The USS Abraham Lincoln is continuing its trip back to San Diego while another aircraft carrier gets ready to leave.
3: The huge aircraft carrier sailed past Singapore Sunday as it heads home from a record-long deployment. The Lincoln is expected to stop in Thailand for a port visit. The ship's deployment to the Middle East as part of the U.S. military forces in the Iran War was more than 250 days at sea. Meantime, the U.S. Naval Institute says another San Diego-based aircraft carrier, the USS Theodore Roosevelt, is preparing to leave in the coming weeks for what is expected to be a 7-month-long deployment. I'm Mark Mayfield.
1: Jury deliberations will resume Tuesday in the Massachusetts triple murder trial of Lindsey Clancy. The jury started deliberating last Thursday. Clancy's admitted to strangling her three young children in 2023, but is pleading not guilty to three counts of first-degree murder. Prosecutors say the killings were premeditated. The defense says Clancy was suffering from a postpartum psychotic break. I'm Scott Carr.
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0: 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Here's New Jersey fast traffic.
6: We have overnight construction on 287 southbound from exit 3 down to the turnpike, and there's overnight work on eastbound 80 between exits 30 and 38, closing two lanes. Also watch for the closure in South Brunswick on northbound 27 between Raymond Road and Promenade Boulevard. There's also construction on northbound 9 in Manalapan between Ryan Road and Taylor's Mills Road, and at the George Washington Bridge, you have construction closing the lower level in both directions overnight. Your next traffic update in 15 minutes. I'm Adam Walsky on New Jersey 101.5.
7: New Jersey 101.5 instant weather. A couple rounds of showers and a thunderstorm overnight. Lows in the upper 60s. We'll have clouds and some sunshine Tuesday as it turns hot and humid. Watch out for an afternoon thunderstorm. High near 90. And rounds of showers and thunderstorms later Tuesday night into Wednesday could be strong and gusty. High Wednesday into the mid and upper 80s. I'm meteorologist Kai Erickson.
8: New Jersey temperature is 71.
0: From Chief Meteorologist Dan Zero's weather to traffic that explains what's happening, a powerful local newsroom and conversations you actually care about, New Jersey 101.5 keeps you informed, entertained, and connected all day long.
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14: Bet Parks Online Casino and Sportsbook app, New Jersey Chime Time. It's 11:08. We're holding down the fort here on the Dennis and Judy Show. Dennis and Judy back together a week from today. Dennis will be here tomorrow and for the rest of the week. And both Kyle and I will join him. We'll see Judy again on Friday. So now I'm confused about all that.
15: I'm kind of confused too now. Dennis back tomorrow, Judy back on Friday, then back together again
14: on
15: next
14: Monday. A week from today. So what's up?
15: So there's an article, EJ. This is from NJ1015.com about the most dangerous towns for young drivers in New Jersey. There's a top 25 list. And it got me thinking, and I know us thinking as collective, of moments you've had where your life kind of flashed before your eyes. Could be driving, could have been on an airplane, could have just been crossing the street, whatever the case is.
14: Right.
15: Where your life kind of flashed before your eyes.
14: With the Dennis and Judy no death rule effect.
15: That's right. No death rule is in effect.
14: Because if you're talking about yourself, you're still here.
15: It's very, very true. Just don't want to hear the story of, you know, my life flashed before my eyes, but my sister Cindy, it was it for her. We don't want to hear that.
14: Yeah.
15: No need for depression about
14: this.
15: And
14: we are sorry for your loss, but we're going to focus on their surviving.
15: Yes, we'd like to focus on the surviving aspect of it. Now, I personally have never experienced anything like this, and I hope that I never do.
14: Yeah.
15: You know, I don't want to have to go through something where I'm terrified for a split second or two and close my eyes, grip the wheel as hard as I can, and open my eyes and hope I'm still here.
14: Right.
15: But I know that you mentioned either you or it was Linda had an experience where her life or your life flashed before your eyes.
14: She got cut off on I-95, and her car flipped across the road 3.5 times. And she was in a small car, too. It was a little Toyota Echo. We bought it back in the early 2000s because I was driving here 60-some miles a day, and I wanted to save money on fuel. Sure. So we got a small car. The car got great gas mileage, but I guess it was safe because the car did roll when she got cut off, and she survived.
15: She landed upside down or landed on the wheels?
14: On the side.
15: On the side.
14: On the side, yeah. And then the first thing she remembers after all of that trauma was the broken glass and the smell of gas. She remembers that. And then she just sees like the blue sky and this man looking in.
15: Oh, boy.
14: And I guess there was a trucker in the area who helped her out and got her And they didn't even want to show me the car because it was so flattened. It was so bad. It was like a miracle
15: that she survived,
14: this. And it happened down in Richmond. She was going down there to visit a friend in Virginia. And when I heard she was in the accident, I drove down there and got her, but never did see the car. But she survived that.
15: Was it ever confirmed? Like, the person that she saw when she first looked up, you ever find that person? You know that person really exists?
14: Yeah, you're
15: right. Have you heard those stories?
14: Like a guardian angel?
15: Yeah, like people have those stories where they are in a similar scenario and some miracle person helps them and they can never find them again, or that person, you know, they think they're talking to them and then the EMTs arrive and they're not talking to anybody.
14: Yeah. But I think about that, though, about how different my life would be today and my kids' life would be today if they didn't have their mom.
15: For sure.
14: And thank God for that miracle of the of her surviving that accident. So, I mean, in terms of my experience, I don't know if my life ever flashed before my eyes, but they certainly have for my wife. It certainly had for my wife.
15: So 1-800-283-1015, the times where your life flashed before your eyes. Tony's calling in from Brick, who's got a story. What's going on, Tony? What happened?
2: Hi, guys. For the record, I am alive telling the story.
15: Thank God.
2: We're all good there.
14: No death row effect.
2: in about a 2.5 year period, I was rear-ended 3 times. Twice at red lights, but the last one, I was stopped on Route 1. 5 lanes of traffic. I'm in the left lane, and obviously, having previous experience, I look in my rearview mirror, and I see a car coming. Mm. And I use several of the words, except strongly, that EJ used before, which I know I can't say.
14: Thanks for listening.
2: And I said, there's no way in the world this guy's stopping. And I'm watching him come with nowhere to go. So just before impact, I closed my eyes. So in case glass blew around, at least it wouldn't get in there.
15: Yeah.
2: But he must have hit me around 50 to 60 miles an hour.
14: Jeez.
2: Well, I had just filled up with gas. He drove my back bumper halfway towards my back window.
14: Wow.
2: Every airbag went off. I hit the car, obviously, in front of me, so the middle to the right side of my front was smashed in. I went about 160 yards and hit 4 more cars before I finally came to a stop. Well, I kind of was obviously dazed. I smelled smoke. There's airbags everywhere. I look, I'm bleeding from my mouth. My lip is split. Don't remember a lot other than the fact I'm 6'4". I was in a small mid-sized car. And I don't know, they must have got me out of the passenger side to bring me to the hospital. But like you said, your mind starts going as you're watching this car come towards you and you got nowhere to go. And my friends looked at the car and they said, how did you ever live through that? I mean, I ended up with a back surgery, a couple neck surgeries. I needed another one of each, but I told them I was done. I couldn't go under the knife anymore. But I just said, I looked up and said, thank you. That's all I could do.
14: So how did you get back up on the horse again, as it were? You know, like when something traumatic happens like that, it probably makes you think twice about driving ever again.
2: I am a little more paranoid when I have cars coming up behind me.
14: Yeah.
2: But I was well trained. I had 3 older brothers growing up, so you learn to bounce back from everything.
14: Yeah, you got to, right?
2: Yeah. But it was a very weird experience to go through all that, like literally watching it. I mean, you're counting the seconds this car's going to hit you.
14: Yeah, and it's slow motion. I had a similar, not as severe as your situation, but I was actually on 611 outside of Philadelphia, Abington, PA, or something like that. And I was sitting at a light, stopped, waiting for the light to change. And this SEPTA bus was not slowing down. And I'm seeing it all happen. And sure enough, the SEPTA bus hit me and rear-ended my little Chevy S10 pickup truck. Didn't total it. Could have hit me a lot harder. And I was really fortunate, but you know, when you're seeing a bus coming at you like that,
15: scary.
14: And it wasn't as severe as Tony's situation. But when you see that coming at you, you get ready for the worst. And sadly, I guess you experienced that.
2: Yeah. Unfortunately, but the amazing thing, I had major back surgery. I had 4 collapsed, discs. They put a cage in my spine and my body for some reason bounces back well. Within 7 months, I was playing golf, and my doctor's looking at me like, how are you playing golf? I said, because I don't feel pain. It was just, and again, you look up and you say thank you.
14: Yeah.
15: Tony, good phone call, man. Appreciate it. What a story.
14: Yeah.
15: And that's terrifying. Happening 2 to 3 times before that and then having the worst of it happen later. I always, if I'm stopped at a red light or a stop sign or wherever, and I look in my rearview mirror and I see somebody behind me, I'm always, you can't do anything to make that person stop, right? You have to be hoping they're paying attention.
14: Yeah.
15: And on the road today with phones or whatever people all are distracted by, all the little gadgets you have in your car these days, there's no guarantee they are paying attention.
14: I had a little situation today driving into work on 295, and I was in the left lane, and there was a truck in the center lane, and he was drifting over into my lane. And this is, I've talked to this before about the paranoia that I feel, not paranoia, but claustrophobia, that I feel when I'm between an 18-wheeler and that Jersey barrier
15: divider,
14: wall,
15: sure.
14: And you're in there, and you think, and truckers, I mean, if they can see, if you can see their face in the mirror, you know they can see you, but there is a blind spot, and I think I might have been in that blind spot today, and the guy was drifting over, he drifted over the white, the yellow line, and I, you know, and I beeped the horn, he kind of, he just went back over into the center lane again, but that's my worst nightmare of a truck coming over and not seeing me and smashing me up against that wall. And then the other thing that happens to people, and you hear about it on 55 all the time in South Jersey, where people just cross the median strip and they, or another case that I've heard about are trucks losing wheels and the wheel just bounces down the road and slams you in.
15: Yeah, that's not good either.
14: There's a lot of things on the road that you could be like frightened of that would keep you from ever driving again.
15: Last night when I was driving home, and I'm doing it on Wood Lane Road, 538 in Mount Holly, or 538 or 537, I can't remember. Regardless.
14: 537.
15: Yeah.
14: 538 goes through Gloucester County.
15: Thank you. There was a car that, it's, you know, one lane each way, but there is a double solid line, and the person coming at me just starts driving almost into oncoming traffic. Yeah. Like, very clearly distracted, whether it's a phone, whether they're trying to reach something and pick it up.
14: Right.
15: And I originally wasn't going to honk because they had a little bit of space. I said, this person's going to figure it out before it gets too close. And then they weren't. And they weren't moving, and they were just, half of their car was starting to come into the oncoming traffic lane, and I had to lay on the horn to get the person to get back into their side of the road and wake up. And that's not exactly a moment where your life flashes before your eyes, but it is the helpless feeling of being a driver with a bonehead coming at you, and there's nothing I could do. I couldn't swerve off the road because there was a ditch.
14: Yeah.
15: You're trapped.
14: Was it you that said that your grandmother had a certain phrase about driving?
15: Drive like everybody else is an idiot.
14: Yeah.
15: And I still do. Right. I assume the worst of people when they're driving out there. You know, if you're making a right-hand turn and somebody's driving straight and you know their light's going to be red, just wait.
14: Yeah.
15: Because you know that person may not care, or they may not be paying attention, or if they don't have a turn, if you're making a right and somebody's coming at you and they have their turn signal on, wait to make sure they initiate the turn.
14: So we want to hear your accident survival stories, and on top of that, perhaps your driving phobia, something you think about that you have heard about happening to other people, and you sure hope it doesn't happen to you. 1-800-283-101.5. It's 11:18. 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
18: Now, here comes New Jersey Fast Traffic.
19: We have overnight construction on 287 southbound from exit 3 down to the turnpike, and on westbound 22 at Harding Terrace, the right lane closed from that earlier truck accident. And there's construction on 80 westbound from exit 27 to 26, eastbound from exit 30 to 38. Road work coming into New Jersey on the Outer Bridge crossing. The George Washington Bridge has the lower level closed in both directions overnight. The Lincoln Tunnel has the north tube closed. Your next traffic update in 15 minutes. I'm Adam Walsky on New Jersey 101.5.
20: New Jersey 101.5 instant weather. There'll be a couple of showers overnight and in spots a thunderstorm, lows in the upper 60s. And turning hot and humid on Tuesday, but there could be a cooling afternoon thunderstorm, highs near 90. Those storms becoming more widespread Tuesday night into Wednesday, when it may be strong and gusty, by Wednesday in the mid and upper 80s before those storms arrive. I'm meteorologist Kai Erickson.
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25: More than 6 weeks after the most recent diagnosis of Legionnaire's disease on Manhattan's Upper East Side, two more deaths are being connected to the outbreak.
26: City Health Commissioner Dr. Alistair Martin says that brings the total to 94 cases and 11 deaths. Writing on X, he adds that there are now no patients hospitalized with Legionnaires as part of the cluster and that the last remaining patient has recovered and returned home. I'm Larry Kofsky.
25: Walmart is paying $50 million to settle federal claims that it filled painkiller prescriptions written by corrupt doctors. The DOJ announced the agreement on Friday, claiming the Arkansas-based Walmart let dangerous drug orders slip through store counters for years. Federal prosecutors say local pharmacists raised red flags about suspicious prescribers running pill mills, but the company managers failed to step in and cut off the supply. Health Update, I'm Sarah Lee Kessler.
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14: They're back together next Monday. Dennis is back tomorrow. So it's me and Kyle talking to you at 1-800-283-101.5. And of course, you can always check in on the app chat. We're talking about your driving phobias. And did those phobias ever come true? You know, survival stories from accidents. 1-800-283-101.5.
0: Just a quick note. Scott, the long guy, makes a good point. Says Dennis and Judy will not be back a week from today. It's Labor Day next Monday.
14: Week from tomorrow.
0: Tomorrow.
14: Yes.
0: They'll be back next Tuesday.
14: Labor Day. Didn't even think about that.
0: I know.
14: So we'll see them next Tuesday.
0: Next Tuesday. All right. They will be back.
14: All right.
0: But yeah, driving phobias and life's, you know, life altering moments or moments you had your life flash before your eyes. As far as the things that I'm always afraid of, I'm afraid of the person who has their signal on that's not turning. And you don't know that, but you think that they're supposed to. But if you treat them like they're an idiot and they're not sure of what they're doing on the road, just let them go.
14: I have a soundtrack to that in my own mind. When I see a car driving down the road in the middle of the lane, there's no apparent place to turn. I mean, well, there are. They could be going to the left or the right, whatever direction. It's just on. And then after a while, you realize they're just stupid.
0: Uh-huh.
14: They just left it on. Maybe the radio's up loud. Maybe it's the highway noise. Maybe they're on the phone. But it blinked, and the miles and miles and miles go by, and it's still on.
0: I know.
14: And I've done it, too. But you feel like such an idiot because what I hear in my head when I see that blinking with no turn occurring, I'm stupid.
0: Yeah, I mean, that's what I think when I see the person like that.
14: Right.
0: I'm like, are you getting over or not?
14: Right.
0: Why do you got your blinker on?
14: I'm stupid.
0: You know, you're not making the move to get over into a different lane. Turn the darn blinker off.
14: What gets me is I listen to the radio loud. I just like loud, and I don't hear the blink sound. So then I look down. Oh, how long's this been on?
0: Uh-huh. My dad does the same thing. My dad will be driving. He's got his blinker on. He's not getting over. My brother and I will get on him for it. My mom will get on him for it. I think he's gotten better at it because we've been tough with him about it and said, you're leaving the blinker on. We all hear it. How do you not hear the blinker?
14: Right. Well, again, if the music's on or I don't know, but usually that would be the road noise or the music playing or the station playing or talking or whatever. But you feel like such an idiot because you think others are idiots when they do it.
0: So just real quick back to the experience of your life kind of flashing before your eyes. My brother was telling me this story. He was home last week. And he was telling me that he was driving on a highway in California because he lives out there and could see the guy flying up in the rearview mirror that we call the Jersey Slide. They're going back and forth from the right to the left lane and trying to weave in and out of traffic and just being the a-hole on the road.
14: Yeah, the what gets me is the Jersey Slide, right? They're in the left lane and they slide. Right. They see their exit coming up. And it might have said, you know, your exit in 2 miles, 3 miles. They go there like 100 yards left and they go right over.
0: So he saw somebody coming up from behind that was doing that and they ended up passing him, but he said he saw them trying to get over again to the left lane, cut it too close, and kind of clipped the person that was behind him.
14: Ooh.
0: Now, that driver that was driving like an a-hole, he said they just sped off. That clip didn't do anything to them. They flew ahead, and who knows if they were ever found for creating this accident. But the person that got clipped had their car flip over all the way across the highway. He said magically, there was nobody that hit that car.
14: Right.
0: It just flipped across three lanes of traffic,
14: Landed
0: on an embankment, but on its wheels. So he said the car was upright. So he pulled over, rushed over to the car just to see if the person was okay, called 911. And he said he talked to the woman that was inside and, you know, she was very dazed and confused. And he said just in a state of shock, which rightfully so, if that experience happens, I mean, that is a moment where your life flashes before your eyes.
14: Yes.
0: Right. I mean, having that thing barrel across three lanes of traffic on a busy road.
14: Yeah.
0: Somehow nobody is driving behind you that's going to hit you. You know, somebody's not following too closely.
14: Yes.
0: Or whatever, or in your blind spot in the other lane and you flip over and then they end up hitting you. But I mean, that moment, I heard him say that, and I thought to myself, dear Lord, I mean, that's terrifying. And Linda had the same thing happen.
14: That's what happened to her. She flipped across three lanes, flipped three and a half times. And remember, I told you the trucker who came up to the car and saw her down in and pulled her out, he was right behind her.
0: Yep.
14: I mean, had he been closer or driving more reckless, he could have just driven over her after she flipped.
0: Yeah. The truck itself could have just gone right over.
14: Right.
0: It. Exactly.
14: And he stopped and he helped her out, and, you know, thank God.
0: And my dad growing up, I mean, he rode a motorcycle for a very long time. I used to ride it with him when I was a kid. He had a really bad accident when he was growing up where he flipped over the handlebars, his pinky almost had to be amputated. But, you know, another good Samaritan story, though. The guy pulls over, tells him to get right in the car, don't even bother waiting for an ambulance, and just drove him right over there to the hospital. Whether the guardian angel is a real person, as there's been experiences people have had where you find out that person never really existed, or it's just a good Samaritan that's out there. I mean, I give credit to the people that actually stop and do something about it. Because I think a lot of us would just drive right on by. You see the crazy accident, you say, well, wow, that's crazy. and you keep going because you need to get to where you got to get to.
14: Right.
0: But if you're the person in need, you have to have the person to stop. In Linda's case, somebody to help extricate her from the car.
14: Yeah.
0: Or my dad's case, get driven to the hospital.
14: Guardian Angel, who yeah. we didn't stay in touch with, but she has to thank, you know, really for
0: basically
14: her life because
0: her
14: he
0: life.
14: Was driving right. responsibly and he helped her out of the
0: yep.
14: car. So a lot of schools went back to school today. A lot go back tomorrow.
0: Terrible
14: some,
0: time of year.
14: Some went back last week. And, you know, with Labor Day being a week late on the 7th, it's probably about as late as it can be. Sort of a mixed blessing. Yeah, on paper, it looks like summer is actually a little longer, but it's actually it seems shorter if you're going back to school last week and this week. So a lot of first day of schools for a lot of districts today and tomorrow. So we're talking about the first day of school. Coming up here with Kyle and EJ on New Jersey 101.5.
2: Defendant Dwayne Davis has been found guilty for the murder of rapper Tupac Shakur. Davis had been accused of orchestrating the killing in 1996 near the Las Vegas Strip. He's the only person ever charged in the murder. Now Davis could face life behind bars. The search and recovery continues in the Grand Canyon after flash flooding killed at least two people. More than a dozen are still missing. A man's body was found along the Colorado River. It's not clear when or where the second body was found. Officials say the flooding's damaged a key water pipeline that served tourists. Now the park has limited resources just ahead of the Labor Day weekend. The Secretary of the U.S. Army, Dan Driscoll, has submitted his resignation to President Trump. The White House confirms that. It comes after months of reported tension between Driscoll and the Secretary of War, Pete Hegseth. His departure leaves the Army without a Senate-confirmed leader as the U.S. looks to wrap up its war against Iran. I'm Scott Carr.
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4: More than 27,000 packages of white rice have been recalled over possible contamination with foreign material. The FDA says Lundberg Family Farms Jasmine White Rice 32-ounce packages are being pulled as a precaution. The notice says consumers should not eat the product and should throw it out. Ontario Premier Doug Ford says a trade war could be harmful to both the U.S. and Canada. Appearing on ABC's This Week, he took aim at President Trump's tariffs on Canada, calling them probably the worst move he could ever do.
5: So I always say, Martha, a tariff on Canada is nothing more than a tax on the American people. Well, it'd be devastating on both countries, but it'd be definitely devastating on the U.S. We're the largest purchaser of vehicles in the entire world off the U.S., over 400% more than anyone else.
4: And a new study says Americans are using cash less and less. The study from the Pew Research Center says 42% of U.S. adults say they never use it for purchases in a typical week. The survey found only 12% say they use cash for typical weekly purchases. Higher earning Americans are at the forefront of the cashless trend, with 58% of those in households earning $100,000 or more a year reporting they make none of their regular purchases with cash. And Walmart is paying $50 million to settle federal claims it filled fake painkiller prescriptions written by corrupt doctors. The DOJ made the announcement claiming Arkansas-based Walmart let dangerous drug orders slip through store counters for years. Under the deal, Walmart must now put strict new checks on pharmacy counters across the state and the country. The company admits no wrongdoing as part of the $50 million settlement. And the upcoming three-day weekend marks the end of summer vacation for most families. It'll be a busy time on all roads. A lot of people taking shorter trips closer to home. AAA says Alaska cruises are also very popular this time of year because ships are less crowded and the weather's a little bit cooler. I'm Monica Nelson with your consumer and business news.
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7: We have overnight construction on 287 southbound from exit 3 down to the turnpike, and on westbound 22 at Harding Terrace, the right lane closed from that earlier truck accident. And there's construction on 80 westbound from exit 27 to 26, eastbound from exit 30 to 38. Road work coming into New Jersey on the outer bridge crossing. The George Washington Bridge has the lower level closed in both directions overnight. The Lincoln Tunnel has the north tube closed. Your next traffic update in 15 minutes. I'm Adam Walsky on New Jersey 101.5.
8: New Jersey 101.5 instant weather. A couple rounds of showers and a thunderstorm overnight. Lows in the upper 60s. We'll have clouds and some sunshine Tuesday as it turns hot and humid. Watch out for an afternoon thunderstorm. High near 90. And rounds of showers and thunderstorms later Tuesday night into Wednesday could be strong and gusty. High Wednesday into the mid and upper 80s. I'm meteorologist Kai Erickson.
6: New Jersey temperature is 71.

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20: Ugh.
19: I know. It shouldn't happen before Labor Day. Bloomfield went back on the 27th, Woo! Livingston on the 31st, which is today. Also, Princeton goes back today, Westfield tomorrow, Englewood, Mahwah, Paramus goes back on the 1st tomorrow, Middletown tomorrow, Bayonne on the 2nd, and then it just goes from there. But there are still some schools that are doing it the right way, where they go back after Labor Day. That includes Elizabeth, Jersey City, Newark, Trenton, Patterson, Bridgewater, Raritan, Freehold Regional, Jackson, Howell, and West New York. They don't go back till the 11th.
21: Oh, my God.
19: I know.
21: The 11th.
19: Yeah.
21: What's I guess Labor Day would be the 9th this year?
19: It's the 7th, isn't it?
21: 7th this
19: year? Yeah, it's a week from today.
21: Can't be the 9th.
19: So, talking about the first day of school, September. I don't ever remember going back, or my kids ever going back before Labor Day. And Labor Day is late this year, granted, but it just seems like, as my dad used to say, going back to school before Labor Day, it ain't right.
21: It doesn't seem like it's right. I agree. I used to do it, though, those half days, Thursday and Friday.
19: Right. What's the point, though? Because they get a day in, right?
21: In theory, right?
19: The half days, you get nothing done.
21: You don't. And especially when it's the first week of school and you're not learning anything, you're basically just meeting who your teacher is, farting around with your friends, finding out who's in your classes, the whole shebang. I didn't mind going back for those Thursday and Friday before Labor Day, though, because although it's not an extension of summer, you do have to go to school for those days. You kind of ease into it a little bit. You are at least there for a half day both days. It kind of lessens the dread of going back to school because the first 2 days are half days.
19: Did you dread going back, or did you look forward to it?
21: Oh, yeah. No, yeah. I hated it. I was that kid that... I mean, I still have PTSD. When September rolls around, I feel like my life's ending because I feel like I have to go back to school.
19: The first back-to-school commercials I heard, maybe on this station and other media outlets, was the July 4th weekend. And that's the last thing you want to hear on July 4th weekend.
21: Yeah, no.
19: Back to school.
21: No.
19: I might be around 60-ish, but I haven't been out of high school since like 1980. I still hate, my kids are in their mid-30s. I still hate hearing back to school.
21: Well, it makes summer fly by once July 4th's over, because you think about back to school after that, even though July 4th is like the peak of the summer and there's still so much time afterwards. But I was the kid in school and even in college. I remember being in college and thinking, I hated going to school. I hated going to class. I hated having to sit somewhere for...
19: You feel like a prisoner.
21: An hour and a half. Yeah, exactly. You feel like you're stuck there. I was never much of a person who enjoyed learning in school. I did it because I had to, because that's what you do.
19: Yeah.
21: But I always wanted to just get out and work.
19: But you played sports, though.
21: I played sports, and sports were obviously the fun part of school. And once it was spring, and I also played baseball, which was a spring sport, so that kind of felt like you were nearing the end of the school year.
19: Yeah, right.
21: But like the kids who got to go back for preseason sports that are doing fall, soccer, football, those things start in early August. Mid-August.
19: And they're out there with 100 degrees and they're passing out.
21: Yeah. And you're not even back at school yet. It cuts into your summer so much that I would hate that. But yes, the first day of school and just going back for me was always just an insane amount of dread.
19: Yeah.
21: I hated it. I hated going to the back to school shopping, getting all this stuff ready for the next year. You had to read books over the summer. We had to do projects on
19: summer reading.
21: Yeah, I hated that.
19: Yeah, I would hate that too. We didn't have to do that when I was in school, but my kids had to do it. I kind of resented that they had to do that. Just take off for the summer. And my son loves reading, and he does it on his own.
21: Sure.
19: But to make that a requirement,
21: don't tell me to read. Yeah.
19: Don't tell me to read over the summer. I'm not going to read it.
21: Yep. No. I'm not good at that. Not good at the stuff where you're told you have to do it. Because I enjoy reading too. But then when it's a book I got to read for English class coming up, no part of me wants to do that. So again, I'm 26 years old now. I haven't been in school for, high school for 8 years. Yes. I haven't been in college for 4. I still get that feeling of September being the end of the world.
19: So no summer reading. Do away with that and go back to school after Labor Day, even if it is on September 7th. 1-800-283-101.5.
21: If you're a teacher out there too, do you dread school starting the way students do? Because you get that time off in the summer. Now, maybe you're working a second job so that you can make ends meet a little bit easier. You're not just taking the entire summer off, but your full-time gig, the thing that you do for the majority of the year, do you dread it? Do you get nervous? I used to always get really nervous on the first day of school, too, or for the first week of school. Because it was just something new. I was never a fan of change, and school's changing everything as soon as I go back.
2: Yeah, I think I would probably dwell on it for a little while. I never got excited about that. Maybe, again,

0: speaking generalistically. I think girls probably get more excited about back to school than boys.
1: I know Judy has talked about she was always excited to go back.
0: Yeah.
1: You know, and couldn't wait. She didn't want to be
0: on summer.
1: It's
0: like a fashion show for girls the first day of school, you know, all their new clothes, you know, and for guys. I mean, then again, there are some guys that really get into the shopping and the clothes and stuff like that, too.
1: I like my outfits.
0: To me, it was always strange when you're like in middle school or, you know, any grade, you know, elementary, middle school, where you haven't seen kids for 2 or 3 months and how different they look because they got a little older over the summer. That always freaked me out a little bit.
1: Well, especially
0: when you have hair on your face.
1: especially when you're doing the middle school time.
0: Yeah.
1: I mean, middle school is such a weird time.
0: Right.
1: Such a weird time. You're such an awkward age. Your personality is awkward in middle school, but you also look awkward. You have acne.
0: And in middle schools are the most out of control school. Like, you know, high school things kind of settle back in elementary. But there's something about that middle school age. I've heard this from teachers too, where they're just wild animals. You know, because maybe the hormones are raging and maybe that's why. I don't know. 1-800-283-101.5. Your thoughts and your memories on your back to school days here with Kyle and EJ.
1: So Mimi writes in from North Plainfield. She says, kids don't go back to half days. I'm not sure if she means they don't make them up at the end of the year. Says they go to a 4-hour schedule, which means that's a full school day. A half day would mean 2 half days equal a full day. 4-hour school day constitutes a full day. Yeah, so I guess when I was... Well, if a 4-hour school day constitutes a full day of school, then what we were doing when we went back still was considered a full day.
0: Yeah.
1: We would go from about 7:30 to 12:30 on half days, I think. You get out right around noon, which over 4 hours, and I guess that still counts technically as a full school day. But again, you're doing the first 2 days, first week, it's all a joke.
0: We had abbreviated days when I went back to school. So where I grew up in Mays Landing, we had Oakcrest High School. And somewhere in the 70s, they added Absogamie High School. Absogamie did not have its own building. So Oakcrest and Absogamie, two different schools, two different administrations, two sets of teachers had shared the same building.
1: Oh, my God.
0: That must have happened maybe 4, 5, 6 years. So it happened all 4 years of my high school between 76 and 80. And it was kind of bizarre because we would go to school really early in the morning. I mean, you'd be in class by 7, 7:15, but you'd be out by noon. At 1 o'clock at the latest, and then the afternoon school would go from like 1 to 6. So I was much happier with the we would alternate every other year.
1: Yeah, so, I remember you. I forgot about this.
0: Yeah.
1: That's so crazy.
0: So
1: to me.
0: It's same building, but two different sets of teachers and administrations. And so let's say if we were the afternoon class that year, we would get dropped off, and the Absogamie kids would be walking out to their buses. Like, you know, we would pass when it was changing over. And then we would play each other on Thanksgiving. One year, even though it was our home field, 1 year we would be the home team.
1: They
0: would be the home team. It was a weird way to go to high school, but it was essentially, you know, half days. We had 6 periods that lasted 38 minutes and a 15-minute stop break period, which you get a snack, you didn't get a full lunch.
1: But you mentioned this before, and I think you just said it again. You would go to school 1 year from 1 to 6 p.m. You would be like the afternoon.
0: It would alternate every other year. The first year, I believe it was morning. The second year for me, it was the afternoon. So 1 year, Absogamie would be the morning school. The next year, Oakcrest would be the morning school.
1: But how did you do sports and stuff at that point? If there were sports afterwards and you were going in the afternoon, did they just not have them?
0: They had sports before school for the one that went in the afternoon, and the one that went in the morning, they had sports after school. I mean, they worked it out where, you know, you would have sports first thing in the morning. Like, I'm talking about, like, you're talking about games. Kids would get out. Well, kids would get out early for games.
1: Okay.
0: Yeah.
1: But for
0: practices, though, one school would have practices in the morning.
1: Yeah.
0: The other would have practices in the air.
1: It was like a nightmare.
0: The reason for that is that casinos came into Atlantic City in 1978, and the population just swelled. And there were way too many kids and not enough school space. Absogamie, for now, has its own school. I think there's schools in Galloway Township.
1: I mean, we kind of did the same thing when I was in elementary school. We went to North Hanover. I went to Chesterfield Elementary School, and population in Chesterfield just boomed. And so they didn't have enough room for us in the elementary school that they had. They were building a new one, but while they were building it, I think it was grades second and third grade or first and second grade, went to North Hanover, occupied a wing of that school. Now, we went to school at the same time.
0: Right.
1: So I remember being at that school. North Hanover kids were there. They looked at us like we had 7 heads because we were invading their school.
0: Right.
1: I don't blame them. I would have done the same thing if I was 7 years old and these weird new people were coming to my school.
0: Right.
1: But we did the same thing. We were just in a certain part of the building. So we weren't going afternoon schedule or morning schedule. It was
0: a shared building at the same time.
1: Yeah, but again, it wasn't a full, you guys had all the grades. We just had first and second that were going over there.
0: It was like 9 through 12 in our situation.
1: Yeah, we were just normal. We were just

0: We have that overnight construction in South Brunswick. Northbound 27 is shut down between Raymond Road and Promenade Boulevard for that overnight work. There is still construction on 22 westbound at Harding Terrace from that earlier truck accident. And southbound 287 has two lanes closed from exit 3 down to the turnpike. Also watch for a closure on 42 northbound between Creek Road and 295 in Camden County. That's for overnight work. And if you're leaving New Jersey, the lower level, the George Washington Bridge is closed overnight. Your next traffic update in 15 minutes. I'm Adam Walsky on New Jersey 101.5.
1: New Jersey 101.5 instant weather. There'll be a couple of showers overnight and in spots a thunderstorm, lows in the upper 60s. Then turning hot and humid on Tuesday, but there could be a cooling afternoon thunderstorm, highs near 90. Those storms becoming more widespread Tuesday night into Wednesday when it may be strong and gusty. By Wednesday in the mid and upper 80s before those storms arrive. I'm meteorologist Kai Erickson.
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3: From the RWJ Barnabas Health Studios, this is New Jersey 101.5. The Jack and Cheryl Morris Cancer Center at Robert Wood Johnson University Hospital and Rutgers Cancer Institute was recognized as a top 100 cancer program by U.S. News and World Report and a top 10 program in the New York metro area.
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8: A tiny Texas town has found a unique way of making sure their sidewalks are safe. Universal City, which is near San Antonio, is unleashing a small army of robots that will scan the pavement and look for problems.
9: Slip, trip, fall hazards, inappropriate slopes, grass growing over the sidewalk.
8: City Manager Kathy Williams says they will not be scanning people, though. The data collected will direct crews where to work. She says, like most cities, they're concerned with mobility, which is important for daily independence. And some of the largest music publishers have filed a blockbuster lawsuit against Anthropic. The Friday night filing alleges one of the largest and most blatant ongoing thefts of intellectual property in history. Units of Sony Music and Warner Music filed suit in federal court in Northern California, naming Anthropic CEO Dario Amodei and co-founder Benjamin Mann as defendants. The 48-page complaint claims that Anthropic pirated thousands of copyrighted musical works and asked for hundreds of thousands of dollars in damages per infringed work. Tech Report, I'm Mark Mayfield.
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10: 1-800-283-101.5, and there is the app chat. We're talking about back to school. So where do you stand? Should kids get to enjoy every last second of summer, or at least the summer before Labor Day, and go back after Labor Day? I guess they go back now because summer is so late and they just don't want to have a chance of snow days pushing things toward July in 2027. But do they even have snow days anymore? They have the, you know, optional virtual learning, which I also think, you know, let the kids have their snow days.
11: They're definitely different than they used to be. Yeah. I remember that feeling of either getting the call from your school or seeing it on the news. I don't know what it would be now. Maybe you find it on social media. But finding out you had a snow day was amazing.
10: Yeah.
11: It was electric. You just play video games with your friends for the rest of the night, knowing you didn't have to get up for school the next day.
10: Yeah.
11: And now you're right, with COVID and Zoom and virtual learning and being able to do it that way, I would assume snow days have kind of gone away now.
10: Yeah, they're kind of few and far between, and they're, you know, not in every district. You know, kids have, if you're home, you got to be on the computer and you got to learn.
11: And another thing going into effect this year for schools, which I'm sure a lot of kids are dreading going back to school even more about this. Al from Trenton wrote in, said, "Don't forget about the new law about cell phones in schools. We've spent all morning on this." I guess he's in a meeting for, he's a teacher, so I guess he's in meetings going over all the things they need to
10: cover
11: this year.
10: They've had meetings for hours today about how to deal with this.
11: Like how they're going to do it. And what the protocol is going to be. I don't know what every school is doing, whether they're doing those pouches, whether you're not even allowed to have them on the premises, whatever the case is. But if you're a kid out there, I'm sure this is, I don't know if you know what awakening is the right word, but you're definitely a little shell-shocked going to school this year.
10: So you know what the kids could do? So this is an iPhone XS, which is an old iPhone. I've probably had it for, I don't know, 8-9 years. But I have iPhones in my drawer at home that might go back to like 2010. Mm-hmm. I might have 2 or 3 other ones. So you bring
11: in there.
10: You bring the ones that don't work, put them in there, keep the one that does work with you.
11: You're screwing the poor teachers out there. Poor teachers that are out there saying, "EJ, stop. First Strathmere has beach badges now. Now you're saying to bring old cell phones."
10: So I'm the one to blame for Strathmere beach badges because I talked about Strathmere too much on the radio and I just gave people a bad idea. Was that irresponsible broadcasting?
11: Maybe a hair. You're making teachers' lives a little bit harder out there now.
10: Well, I'm just saying that I'm projecting myself into the student body of today. And if I were a kid, what would I do? I probably would do that.
11: Well, you know, there's going to be something.
10: Not saying it's right. As my dad say, it ain't right. But
11: it's possible.
10: It's possible.
11: There's going to be some sort of thing they do to try and get one over on people so they can bring their phones. Because you're not walking through a metal detector or whatever to see if you got a phone on you. They're not going to do all that. So there's a way that you could probably get it in.
10: Right.
11: Go to the bathroom or something and go on your phone for a couple of minutes before you go back to class.
10: Right.
11: It's 2026.
10: My wife's a teacher and I can't reach her when she's working. Like, you know, she has a watch.
11: Yeah.
10: And she's got to put the phone, lock it up. But if I need to get in touch with her, she'll see it on her watch.
11: Sure.
10: And if it's an emergency, then she can stop and do what she's doing. But I'm thinking that if the phones are banned from the students, I think
11: they are banned for teachers.
10: For teachers
11: too.
10: As well.
11: Yeah.
10: And there was an episode of Abbott Elementary.
11: Was
10: that earlier this season or last season?
11: Yeah.
10: Where they all, it wasn't a mandate, but they had to agree to put all their phones away and just focus on

0: other people the education and just not be distracted by the phone. And it was the teachers mm-hmm. that had the harder time yeah. than the students.
1: I don't know if that's going to happen in real life or what the case will be, but interested to see if rowdy kids dies down in school a little bit this year with not having their cell phones. It's doing a throwback, basically. I didn't experience it growing up. I had my phone, and every year of kids since then has until right. this year, but see what the results are this year. Matt in Old Bridge writes in, and good news. He says, New Jersey public schools, they do not do online school for snow days.
0: Oh,
1: so
0: good.
1: They are still able to have those.
0: Right.
1: Which I'm glad for. Because the teachers don't want to do it. The kids certainly don't want to do it. But imagine being the teacher there too. Whether you have kids of your own who are on a snow day, or you just want to have a day off. And not, I mean, virtual learning
0: right.
1: for high school kids, forget it.
0: And the snow days were great because everybody in the neighborhood would all get together. The kids would go out. They might sled earlier in the day until they get too cold yeah. or too wet. And then they go in and you get home and mom probably has some hot soup ready for you, or, you know, grilled cheese sandwich. And then in the afternoon, maybe you sit around watching reruns, or you watch or you play video games.
1: That feeling is undefeated.
0: It's a snow day is a holiday.
1: They were the absolute best.
0: It's a holiday just as much as any other holiday. It's a special day. You get to hang out. You get to hang out with some of your best memories mm-hmm. are snow days.
1: And the best was when you knew the night before. It wasn't like they right. waited until the morning to see if they, you know, could dig the buses out or how bad the snowstorm was going to be. When you knew beforehand, and sometimes they'd even do them like 2 days in a row.
0: Yeah.
1: You know, you'd get the snow day.
0: You know, it was
1: and
0: pretty
1: then
0: serious
1: you knew
0: then.
1: That it was still the snowing pretty hard
0: still
1: the next
0: icy.
1: Day.
0: Suburbia icy.
1: They yeah. were going to give you off for a second consecutive day. I mean, that it just makes me happy just thinking about it.
0: We used to do school closings on this station. Sometimes we'd take an hour just to get through them. And then, of course, the internet came along. Anyway, fun hanging out with you here today, Kyle.
1: Dennis back tomorrow.
0: And you've got Lou and Michelle coming up next. And Dennis again more after that at 3. Thanks for listening. It's New Jersey 101.5.
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3: A jury in Las Vegas has found defendant Dwayne Davis guilty of orchestrating the 1996 murder of rapper Tupac Shakur near the Las Vegas Strip.
4: We, the jury in the above entitled case, find the defendant Dwayne Keith Davis as follows. Count one, murder with use of a deadly weapon. Guilty of first-degree murder with use of a deadly weapon.
3: Davis is the only person ever charged in the murder. He now faces life in prison. Flash flooding in the Grand Canyons left at least 2 people dead. One person is still left unaccounted for. Incident Commander Dave Black says a man's body was recovered along the Colorado River. He says the flooding has damaged a key water pipeline serving tourists. Now the park has limited water resources ahead of the Labor Day weekend.
5: We are building out a structural assessment team, so that'll be put together in the next few days to assess landing pads, buildings. We've lost numerous bridges in the canyon. A lot of damage, so we will have those assets here to figure out what recovery looks like.
3: In Massachusetts, jury deliberations will pick up again on Tuesday for the triple murder trial of Lindsay Clancy. The jury started deliberations last Thursday. Clancy has admitted to strangling her 3 young children in 2023, but is pleading not guilty to 3 counts of first-degree murder. Prosecutors allege the killings were premeditated, while the defense claims Clancy suffered from a postpartum psychotic break. Washington Secretary of State is criticizing investigations being conducted by the Department of Homeland Security into possible election fraud in Washington and 8 other states. Secretary Steve Hobbs says he learned about the investigations through media reports and that his office has not been contacted by DHS. He says voter fraud is extremely rare in Washington. Between 2008 and 2025, there's been 5 cases of voter fraud out of 90 million ballots cast. He calls the investigation a waste of taxpayer money. I'm Scott Carr.
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6: Mama, what does the chicken say?
7: Chicken. Oh, okay.
6: And a wolf?
7: Oh, a wolf. Ooh!
6: What about the tiny dog?
7: What?
6: 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Dolphin? 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Whale.
7: Whale, so.
6: Do the giraffe.
7: Giraffe, really? Okay. Giraffe.
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4: Now, a check on New Jersey fast traffic.
5: We have overnight construction closing northbound Route 27 between Raymond Road and Promenade Boulevard. There's also construction on 287 southbound between exits 3 and 1 blocking two lanes. And you have overnight work on the parkway northbound between exits 142 and 145. Leaving New Jersey, lower level, the George Washington Bridge closed overnight. You have one lane closed at the Holland Tunnel. Your next traffic update in 15 minutes. I'm Adam Walsky on New Jersey 101.5.
6: New Jersey 101.5 instant weather. Cloudy and remaining humid overnight with a couple of showers and a rumble of thunder as temperatures dip into the upper 60s. Turning hot and steamy Tuesday with clouds and some sunshine. Could be a cooling afternoon thunderstorm high near 90. Watch out for some heavy gusty thunderstorms heading into Wednesday with highs in the mid to upper 80s. I'm meteorologist Kai Erickson.
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9: The Parks Casino Chime Time is 12:08. It's Lou and Michelle. Hello there, Lou.
17: Hi. I'm going to start with an apology.
9: Why are you apologizing so soon? What did you do?
17: I'm not positive that I need to apologize, but I thought when you walked into the office today before the show, I thought that I could chalk one up for myself because I noticed something oftentimes guys don't notice. I looked up, I saw your hair, and I was like, Michelle, I love your haircut. And at that moment, I'm feeling good about myself. I'm feeling like attentive, like a guy who pays attention, a guy who notices things, a guy who starts the week off the right way.
9: And then what did I say?
17: I didn't get a haircut.
9: Haven't got a haircut in months.
17: Didn't do a thing different with my hair.
9: You should have just left it. I like your hair. Yeah. Not the cut part. It messed you all up.
17: See, I like your hair, though. I don't know. Coworker to coworker.
9: That goes into the creepy category.
17: You can't just randomly say that.
9: No, you can't.
17: And I think I have an excuse if you'd like to hear it.
9: Sure.
17: I think oftentimes, as a busy woman as you are will do, you put your hair up in a little clip or a little bun, or like on Friday, you wore a very sporty baseball hat.
9: Mm-hmm.
17: And so I don't often see your hair the way it is today.
9: Okay.
17: Fair?
9: That is fair. Okay. I mean, not only was that conversation very awkward, now it's even more awkward because we're talking about it now.
17: And now I'm trying to dig myself out of an apology that was self-imposed. Like, I'm only making it worse.
9: Maybe we just need to stop.
17: Okay.
9: What did you do this weekend? Anything good?
17: Went out Friday night, saw a great band in Freehold.
9: Nice.
17: Saturday, Sunday, cigar on the boat.
9: Boat time.
17: Both days. Yeah.
9: Yeah. I wanted to be outside yesterday, and I did something yesterday that I've never done. Are you a flea market person?
17: I love flea markets.
9: You do?
17: I love them.
9: You love flea markets. I couldn't remember, but I thought you did. And I went to the Berlin Farmers Market. I've never been there before. Usually I would go to like the Columbus.
17: A farmer's market.
9: Like a flea market, farmer's market, okay. Flea market.
17: A combination of.
9: A little bit of a combination. Okay. There's an indoor section. There's an outdoor section. I mean, my daughter got a ring for $10. It was quite the steal.
17: They sell fruit?
9: Then they sell fruit in the other area. Yeah, okay. So you can get lunch. It's like a whole big thing.
17: Nice.
9: What's the one thing you always get at a flea market, farmer's market?
17: Tomatoes and a bargain.
9: Tomatoes and a bargain.
17: This is a trick question.
9: I think the ring for $10 was a good deal.
17: That sounds like that's the bargain right there.
9: I usually get socks. I don't know why, but I stock up on socks whenever I go to a flea market.
17: They sell those, by the way, in other places brand new also. So just for the future.
9: That's true.
17: Okay.
9: Maybe that's why they're so cheap. Anyway. All right. So had the best time. It was a gorgeous day. Walked around, went from vendor to vendor. It was just picture perfect.
17: Nice. That sounds great.
9: Just when I thought it couldn't get any better. All the way in the back, there's like a little stand, like a little house, shed house looking thing that said funnel cake on the top. And I was like, what?
17: Gotta go.
9: At the flea market? I gotta go there now.
17: Clear path.
9: It turned out to be the best hidden gem I have ever experienced in South Jersey.
17: Really?
9: This funnel cake at the flea market, the Berlin Farmers Market, was delicious. And it turned out, and then I went on their Instagram page. I did like a deep dive into them because I'm like, I've lived in South Jersey my entire life. How have I never been here and had this funnel cake? They've been in business like 40 plus years with this recipe. And the funnel cake was delicious. You think like the boardwalk, you think funnel cake. Yeah, obviously at the Jersey Shore carnivals, fairs.
17: Right, right. It's
9: but
17: everywhere.
9: At the flea market, and for it to be so good, it was such a hidden gem that I just wanted to announce it on the radio for everyone to know.
17: Because
9: it was really, really good.
17: I love that you're doing that.
9: And it was just such a perfect moment to have it. We sat outside. There's little benches. It was just delicious. And you could get fruit and ice cream on top.
17: I love Jersey because you could say funnel cake and perfect in the same sentence. It works every time. It was a perfect day because you found a hidden gem funnel cake.
9: Yes.
17: That's great. That's awesome stuff. Do you remember the name of the place?
9: Yes. It was called Dutch Funnel Cake.
17: Dutch Funnel Cake.
9: And there's just the sign. You can get lunch there, too. You could get grilled cheese.
17: I've never seen you smile so bright.
9: Oh, you can get so fried Oreos. You can get a fried banana. I mean, they had a whole bunch of stuff.
17: You're still on cloud nine.
9: I want to go back. And I'm not like a pumpkin spice person, but they have like this pumpkin spice funnel cake that's now out too. We did not get that, but I'm going to go back soon and get the funnel cake that's the pumpkin spice flavored.
17: Is it just a weekend thing?
9: I think so. I think they're only open Saturday, Sunday.
17: Weather permitting. If they were open today, would you find your way back? Like, would you go back. Have some more?
9: I would go back.
17: You're in.
9: I mean, when you're eating funnel cake and the sugary powder, all this stuff is all over you. I had a black shirt on, black shorts, so I just wore it proudly.
17: I walked around that flea market
9: like I didn't even care.
17: What are you going to do? Brush yourself off? You can't brush yourself off
9: with all that stuff. I wore it like, go get funnel cake. Yeah. It's right there.
17: Right there. The old little hut.
9: It's so good. All right. So I was excited to share that on the radio because I want people to go to the Berlin Farmers Market and go to that funnel cake place.
17: I feel like we're all going to go there as soon as we possibly can.
9: But that's my question this hour, because we all have that hidden gem place that you just want everyone to know about, because maybe a lot of people don't know about it. And you want to get that word out there about this hidden gem spot that you're like, oh, the lunch there is delicious. You got to try. Because I'm always looking for like little day trips, little adventures.
17: A new place, something you haven't tried.
9: A new place, because I think we kind of fall into like the same routine oftentimes where you go to the same restaurant.
17: Yes, because you know what you're getting. Mm-hmm. You like what you're getting. And there's no reason to have a lunch or dinner at a place where you don't like it because you already know a place you do like. Mm-hmm. But that limits us.
9: Yes.
17: It really does.
9: It does. So your hidden gem spot at 1-800-283-101.5. Give them a shout out and let us know where that place is. If it's a summer spot and maybe they're closing in a couple weeks.
17: Great opportunity to support local business. I mean, and that's what it's all about. You know, the summer season's wrapping up. Let's show the love to the businesses and let's support all the local businesses. I have one. 1-800-283-101.5, by the way. Share yours with us now. There is an Italian restaurant. I may have told you about this place already, but there's a little Italian restaurant, family-owned place in Point Pleasant Borough that to me is the absolute most delicious Italian food. It's a place called Graziano's Italian Restaurant, and they've been in business, family, same thing, 66, I think they opened 66. Up.
9: Oh, okay, yeah.
17: Yeah, they've been, that's a lot of years. Uh-huh. I walk in there, and this is the only time I've ever said this. It smells like my mom is cooking on a Sunday morning in the kitchen.
9: That's a great smell.
17: At home. So with the greatest smell on earth. And the food is just as good as the smell. And to me, when it comes to Italian food in New Jersey, if you can find one where you're going, wow.
9: That was good.
17: That's the one. So Graziano's, it's on Route 88 in Point Pleasant Borough.
9: Is it like a strip mall location? Because I always get a kick out of these places. That's like a strip mall. You would never expect it. Next to a Dunkin' Donuts. Like I went to a restaurant the other day that was very, very fancy, but it was like next to a Dunkin' Donuts. But then you walk in, you feel like you're in another world.
17: Yeah,
9: like it was
17: right.
9: Beautiful, like, how did beautifully I get here? Decorated, and the food was so good.
17: No, it's not. This place is not in a strip mall. It's a standalone place. But I will tell you this. When you pull in, you'll see the steps right in front of you. They're on the left side of the building. That spot just to the left of the steps, that parking spot, that's mine.
9: That's yours.
17: Just to be honest, just to be fair, be honest.
9: So. Oh, by the way, real quick, it was Bar Tacanelli was the restaurant I was just talking about. Where Tacanelli's, that's a very famous pizza place in my area, in the Philadelphia area. And now they have Bar Tacanelli, which is like these small portions. And it's like a wine bar location in Maple Shade right there on Route 38. And there's like a Dunkin' Donuts right there. You would never expect it to be what it was. And it was gorgeous and the food was delicious.
17: And it's like this literally hidden gem.
9: Yeah.
17: Love it.
9: All right. So 1-800-283-101.5. Your hidden gem in New Jersey that you just want to share on the radio because you want people to know about it and give this place business because it's that good.
17: Yeah, show the love. Larry in North Jersey, what do you got? Hidden gem for us?
18: Hello?
17: Hey, Larry, go ahead. You're on.
18: There is a place called Touch of Italy in Avenel, New Jersey, and it has the best Italian sandwiches you could ever get.
17: So it's Touch...
18: I always get something called the... I'm sorry?
17: Touch of Italy, you said?
18: Yes, Touch of Italy in Avenel, New Jersey. And I always get a sandwich called the Ziggy, and it has ham, capicola, provolone cheese, and the works on it. And it is such just a fat sandwich, and it's excellent. I go there at least once a week, and it's a little hidden gem down the street from my job. And it and the service, everybody's so nice to you. It's always such a busy, busy place, but it's phenomenal sandwiches over there.
9: I love how you said a big, fat sandwich.
17: Big, fat sandwich.
18: Oh, it is. It is such a big, fat sandwich. It's so good.
9: There's not, the best way you could describe it.
17: Nothing better than a big, fat sandwich. That sounds absolutely delicious.
18: Especially working out outside on a hot day and you just want to go get a cold sandwich and a bag of chips and a nice cold drink. It's and everybody in there is so friendly and nice, and they have separate salads, Italian salads, and everything over there.
17: Oh, that sounds amazing. Yeah, you know how to do lunch, Larry.
18: Oh, I know how to do lunch. I'm Italian. Come on, you know?
9: All right, so it's called Touch of Italy in Avenel.
18: Yes, yes, Avenel, New Jersey, yes.
9: All right, very good,
17: awesome.
9: Larry.
17: Thanks, Larry.
9: Awesome. That's exactly what we're looking for. Like, maybe you wouldn't expect the big, fat sandwich to come from there, and it's absolutely delicious. That's a hidden gem.
17: That's a hidden gem. Who doesn't want a big, fat sandwich? Yeah. That's delicious.
9: 1-800-283-101.5. Let's do hidden gems throughout New Jersey. What is yours? And let everyone know about it to give that place business, because it's that good. You just want to shout it to all of New Jersey.
17: All right, it's 12:18. It's time for New Jersey Fast Traffic.
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8: Now, here comes New Jersey Fast Traffic.
5: We have overnight construction closing northbound Route 27 between Raymond Road and Promenade Boulevard. There's also construction on 287 southbound between exits 3 and 1 blocking two lanes. And you have overnight work on the parkway northbound between exits 142 and 145. Leaving New Jersey, lower level, the George Washington Bridge closed overnight. You have one lane closed at the Holland Tunnel. Your next traffic update in 15 minutes. I'm Adam Walsky on New Jersey 101.5.
6: New Jersey, 101.5, instant weather. A couple rounds of showers and a thunderstorm overnight, lows in the upper 60s. We'll have clouds and some sunshine Tuesday as it turns hot and humid. Watch out for an afternoon thunderstorm, high near 90. And rounds of showers and thunderstorms later Tuesday night into Wednesday could be strong and gusty. High Wednesday into the mid and upper 80s. I'm meteorologist Kai Erickson.
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2: The following program is pre-recorded.
17: So this weekend, Michelle found funnel cake place that they almost had to call the authorities to get her out of.
9: Berlin Farmers Market. It was so, so good. Dutch funnel cake. It's in the back. It's like this little house. Big sign that says funnel cake. Never knew it was there. 40 plus years with the recipe. Family owned and operated. It was delicious.
17: Michelle went home with the powdered sugar on her shirt and her pants proudly.
9: I did wear it proudly. I'm like, that's right. I love funnel cake.
17: I mean,
9: I should have gone ice cream on top. I didn't.
17: But now that is like the top of the chain of your funnel cakes, right? I mean, it's going to be tough to top that.
9: Yeah. So it just got me thinking, and I have really never been to the Berlin Farmers Market either. So that was another hidden gem that I had never been to. But that funnel cake place.
17: A DHG, double hidden gem.
9: Was in the back. And there would be no reason for me to know about it or find it if I wasn't there. So I was so happy to explore and take advantage of the nice weather and just get out and about in New Jersey.
17: I don't know if it's a sugar rush or what, but you're still pretty happy about it. And I love it.
9: Fried Oreos.
17: Oh, that sounds amazing. So we thought we'd take the opportunity to show some love for all those amazing hidden gem businesses around New Jersey. We're going to give you an opportunity to share with us the hidden gem places you found so that everybody else can race out there and support local business, some of the best around in the state.
9: Right? Yeah, and it could be a park. It could be a section of a beach. Sometimes those things they don't want to reveal because then everybody's flock there.
17: Right, exactly.
9: But the business, the restaurant, you want people to share in the love because you want that place to keep going.
17: Yeah, you want it to thrive. You want everybody to be happy. You want it to be there forever.
9: 1-800-283-101.5. And let's go to the calls.
17: All right, Joan in Bridgewater. How are you, Joan? Where's your hidden gem?
19: Well, hidden gem is in Martinsville, New Jersey, and it's called Dolce Bene, B-E-N-E, Italian restaurant.
17: Dolce Bene.
9: All right, tell us why it's so good. Why is it a hidden gem?
19: Oh, my God. The owner is wonderful. Benny is the owner. The food is unbelievably delicious. From pastas to osbuco to desserts, and it's a BYOB.
9: I love a BYOB.
17: Yeah, it's cozy. That makes it feel cozy to me.
9: Is this like a place you go to every weekend? Special occasions? When do you go?
19: We don't go every weekend. We go often, at least once or twice a month.
17: Nice. So when you go, Joan, what's your go-to meal there?
19: Well, stuffed artichokes.
17: Mm.
19: If it's a special, and if they have osbuco. Or the seafood with pasta.
9: All right. Sounds good. I mean, it's okay if two of us, if me and Lou are sitting at the table next to you guys, right? You'll be happy that you shared it. Okay.
17: You know how you'll know us, Joan? We'll be the ones with stuffed artichokes in our face going, "This is delicious."
9: That Joan was right. Yes. All right. Very good. True. So say it again give the town one more time.
19: It's Dolce. D-O-L-C-E, Bene, B-E-N-E, in Martinsville, New Jersey.
9: Got it.
17: Love
9: All right,
17: it.
9: Very okay. good.
17: Putting
9: Thank
17: that
9: you,
17: one on. Putting
9: Joan.
17: That one on the list.
9: Yeah, put it there. Taste of Italy in Tinton Falls, incredible flavors, says Bri Guy in Hamilton Square on our station app.
17: Okay.
9: We're getting a lot of messages, too.
17: Taste of Italy, Tinton Falls. Yeah, that sounds great. 1-800-283-101.5. Your favorite hidden gem. It could be food. It could be other things, too. If you have a business that is something special to you and you want to share it, now is the time to call. I have a couple of others. This is a smaller place, and I'm hesitating for the very reason you said about the beaches.
9: I think that's why people do hesitate to give up their hidden gem because they want it to stay hidden because they want to go there and they don't want it to be super packed.
17: But we don't do that in Jersey. We share.
9: But now you have to share.
17: Yeah, now
9: you
17: I
9: say
17: have
9: that.
17: To share. Now I'm
9: Is it a restaurant?
17: Yeah, it's a restaurant. And it's a restaurant that it's not well known, but when you go, you'll go back 100 times.
9: Really?
17: Here we go. I'm going to make it happen. It's Lowe's Garden. It's Chinese and Japanese cuisine. It's in Brick.
9: I literally thought you meant Lowe's.
17: Lowe's?
9: Yes. That's so hidden, Lou. That's a real hidden gem.
17: I found this place. I was looking for a hammer, right? And I found this place, Lowe's.
9: Wrong topic. Okay, so now I got to refresh. Lowe's Garden.
17: L-O-apostrophe-S. Lowe's Garden. They do great Chinese food. They do sushi. The whole thing. They're really, really good. At a little place in a strip mall.
9: Okay. So all right, good. Good to know.
17: Here's another one for you.
9: You're not going to be able to get your reservation. No. You'll be like, oh, listen, Michelle took the last one.
17: If you feel like you are taking my suggestion and you pull up to a home improvement place looking for sushi, you have made a mistake.
9: Mike in Lakewood, what is your hidden gem? Go ahead, tell us.
11: Okay, my hidden gem is in Tom's River on Hooper Ave. It's called Brooklyn Bistro. It's all mom's recipes. The son is the chef. The daughter is the server, and the granddaughter helps bust the tables. It's all homemade pasta, everything, and the sauces are amazing. And on Mondays, it's only $15 for a regular plate.
17: Wow.
9: Wow, that is. And the whole family works there. That's awesome.
11: Yeah, and it's all mom's recipe. I mean, I got to tell you, that's my go-to when I don't have time to cook.
9: We used to work right in that area. Did you know about this restaurant, Lou?
17: I heard about it. I don't think I've ever been
9: Been there.
17: Brooklyn Bistro in Tom's River on Hooper Avenue, you said, right?
11: Yeah, it's right. If you know where the DMV is on Hooper,
17: it's in that
11: strip mall. Yeah, but you have to make a left turn if you're in the driveway. It's on the side next to a tattoo place. It's awesome.
17: All right, that sounds good. It sounds like a place I'm going to go to. If they're doing homemade pasta, I got to try it.
9: Your eyes lit up. And then you can get a tattoo of the pasta after you're done.
17: My eyes lit up the size of a funnel cake.
9: It really did. Mike, thanks so much for calling in. 1-800-283-101.5. Your hidden gem restaurant location, a place in New Jersey you just want to share because you love it that much. 1-800-283-101.5.
17: All right, it's time for the news.
12: In Las Vegas, a jury has reached a verdict of guilty against Dwayne Davis in the Tupac Shakur murder trial. Davis had been accused of planning the drive-by shooting that killed Tupac in 1996. Davis is the only person ever charged in the murder. He could face life behind bars. Park rangers in the Grand Canyon say just one person now remains unaccounted for after a deadly flash flooding struck the Canyon National Park over the weekend. Commander Dave Black says current tips give them no reason to believe there's more than just one person.
20: As of yesterday, we had 30 people unaccounted for. Our rangers have worked tirelessly the last 2 days and all day today and have cut that number down now to one.
12: The search and rescue operations pick up again in the morning. Army Secretary Dan Driscoll has submitted his resignation to President Trump. The White House confirming that now his departure leaves the Army without a Senate-confirmed leader. As the U.S. looks to wrap up its war against Iran, I'm Scott Carr.
8: New Jersey 101.5.
23: It's the end of an era at Apple as Tim Cook steps down as CEO. Tammy Trujillo has the details.
24: He'll transition to the role of executive chairman on Tuesday. John Ternus will take over as Apple's new CEO, with plans to make sweeping changes to the management team. Ternus previously oversaw Apple's design and hardware engineering. Cook has served as the head of Apple since 2011 when he took over for Steve Jobs. He's called being CEO of Apple the greatest privilege of his life.
23: President Trump claims communities that don't want AI data centers will end up being backwards and poor. Trump posted on Truth Social that communities must let data reign if they want lower taxes and more jobs. A Fox News survey found that 7 in 10 Americans are against construction of an AI data center in their area. And Uber drivers say Waymo is cutting into their pay. The Atlanta Rideshare Drivers Union tells Axios that Waymos have left them with fewer fares and longer wait times between drives. They want the city to add a surcharge of up to $1 per robo-taxi ride. TAC Report, I'm at Mattinson.
8: 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Here's New Jersey fast traffic.
5: We have overnight construction closing northbound Route 27 between Raymond Road and Promenade Boulevard. There's also construction on 287 southbound between exits 3 and 1 blocking two lanes. And you have overnight work on the parkway northbound between exits 142 and 145. Leaving New Jersey, lower level, the George Washington Bridge closed overnight. You have one lane closed at the Holland Tunnel. Your next traffic update in 15 minutes. I'm Adam Walsky on New Jersey 101.5.
6: New Jersey 101.5 instant weather. There'll be a couple of showers overnight and in spots a thunderstorm, lows in the upper 60s. Then turning hot and humid on Tuesday, but there could be a cooling afternoon thunderstorm, highs near 90. Those storms becoming more widespread Tuesday night into Wednesday when it may be strong and gusty. High Wednesday in the mid and upper 80s before those storms arrive. I'm meteorologist Kai Erickson.
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9: So we're talking about hidden gems throughout New Jersey that you're just like, I love this place so much. I want other people to know about it, because I get it if it's a hidden gem location on the beach and you're like, nobody knows. It's a really quiet shore town that nobody goes to, and you don't want to tell anybody.
17: Don't give it up.
9: Because you don't want to give it up. And a lot of times people don't want to give up that hidden gem because then it's not so hidden.
17: Right.
9: And everyone knows about it.
17: And after, especially after a summer of crowds, right? We've just all been through a summer of crowds where every time you want to go somewhere, it's crowded and you can't find a parking spot and all that stuff. So the last thing you want to do is jam up this place you love so much with other people. But let's remember, these are local businesses that we want to thrive.
9: Right, but that's different. So I get it for like a beach or wherever, like this quiet spot in a park with a bench and a beautiful view that you don't want to tell anybody about.
17: Right.
9: But the business, the restaurant, the ice cream place, the funnel cake place, those are the places you need to tell everyone about because you want them to stay in business.
17: Michelle, literally before the show, climbed on the roof of the building and yelled from the rooftops about this funnel cake place that you discovered.
9: I'm still going to wear that shirt with the powdered sugar all over it and just say to everyone, this place is amazing.
17: Michelle's eating the funnel cake going, I'm never going to wash this shirt again.
9: And by the way, I probably had the powdered sugar on my face.
17: Good.
9: And I was like, you know what? Whatever. Let's keep going.
17: And it was...
9: It was so good. It was called Dutch Funnel Cake at the Berlin Farmers Market, in business for like 40 plus years. The people there were so nice, family owned. I did a total deep dive on this place when I got home.
17: Well,
9: I was like scrolling their Instagram.
17: I'm getting the impression you took a deep dive as soon as you got served the funnel cake as well.
9: Let's go. Yeah, that is true. Let's go to Dave in Fanwood, who has a hidden gem. Hi, Dave.
26: Hey, guys. How are you?
9: Good. So what's your place?
26: Great. The best... Italian is in Warren, New Jersey. It's called Remy's, R-E-M-I-S. It's family held. Mario is the owner. Great guy, great family, great food.
17: So give us an example. Like, what is your, what's your favorite thing there?
26: All right. For example, I usually get usually a fresh fish dish. But I've had veal marsala, veal piccata. Fish is always good. Last week I had a special, which was duck, which was phenomenal with orange marmalade.
17: Wow.
26: They do a great garlic toast to get you started, cheese plate with olives and peppers.
9: Sounds good.
26: And I usually finish with a really, really tasty dessert, which is a espresso with a little ice cream. It's awesome.
17: That sounds
9: Remy's. Warren, your hidden gem. Yeah.
26: Right behind the big American flag.
9: Sounds delicious. Yes. I'm starving. Maybe this was a bad idea to do this.
17: All right, sorry, you had dessert first, Michelle.
9: Dave, thanks so much for sharing. Appreciate that. We got a message from John in Marlton who wrote in about a place called Dad's Deli. And he said, Dad's Deli in Marlton, right behind Rita's, they have the best breakfast sandwiches. And it's funny because he wrote in about that place, and I happen to know that place. And he's right. Like, there would be no reason for you to go there to that area because it's like behind the Rita's,
17: right?
9: Unless you knew about it. And when he says that they have the best breakfast sandwich, this place does. They do catering. I've only been there like once for a sandwich. There's no dining inside. I don't think there's any dining inside. You just kind of take it and go.
17: But
9: it is so good. I got to go back to that place.
17: This is literally a hidden gem. It literally is hidden.
9: Yeah, it is hidden. It's right behind the Rita's parking lot.
17: Yeah.
9: So there would be no reason for you to go into that parking lot unless you knew it was there. Yeah, so it is the true definition of a hidden gem. But I do think in that area, it's well known because they do catering.
17: And you know it's there because you've tried it.
9: Yes, and I know which one he's talking about, and I forgot about it. And I would go back there because I did have the breakfast sandwich once and it was really, really good.
17: There you go. 1-800-283-101.5. Your favorite hidden gem. If it's a restaurant, if it's a business, if it's some kind of service. Let's shout out our local businesses. Bangkok House Thai Restaurant in Eatontown. I have never tried that place, but I have had Thai food. Have you, Michelle?
9: Not really.
17: You've never had Thai food before? Thai food is delicious. But when I had it, at least, and maybe I'm not good at ordering it because I didn't know a lot about it, it was spicy.
9: I like spicy, though.
17: Yeah, I'm a medium guy.
9: Would you have gotten the duck that the last caller was talking about? Are you a...
17: Here's the problem, and this is just me. Even the seafood, it sounded great, but if I'm an Italian restaurant, I gotta have pasta. So I wouldn't have the duck probably, and I wouldn't have... I'm probably passing up some great stuff.
9: Would you go somewhere else for duck?
17: You're just talking about duck in general?
9: I'm saying, is that something you would order? Are you an adventurous eater?
17: Yeah, I mean, I am a little bit. I'm not afraid of it, but I don't know. Duck, I don't know.
9: Doesn't sound like you would order it.
17: I don't know.
9: It sounds like you're afraid to tell me that you wouldn't order it.
17: I would try... Let me put it this way. If somebody else ordered it, I'd try it. But like, I don't want to make the whole meal like duck.
9: Yeah.
17: I don't know. It's just not me, my thing.
9: Okay. You're like, I'll stick to the chicken parm.
17: Give me a ravioli. I'll take a ravioli anytime.
9: Oh, there's a place. You would love this. There is a place in Medford. But I get a kick out of the places in the strip mall. And I go back to that where, like, this is next to, I think, like a LabCorp. Like a little hospital. Like a little walk-in urgent care. You know? But, like, it's in this strip mall.
17: But that's slightly unfortunate.
9: No, but it's the most delicious restaurant. I go there all the time. It's called Tarantella's in Medford. The portions are huge.
17: Yeah.
9: Huge. I mean, you...
17: Great name, by the way, too. That's a really great restaurant.
9: Yeah, it's so good. Yeah. I mean, but you don't want to leave a restaurant. Like, sometimes, like, you could still be hungry where you're like, oh, I wish the portions were a little bit bigger. Here, like, they're known for their portions.
17: That's awesome.
9: And you're leaving with... to go.
17: No doubt
9: box,
17: you're getting leftovers.
9: For sure. You're getting leftovers. You have leftovers for the week. Tarantella's in Medford. And if you live in that area, you know exactly what I'm talking about. But it's right on Route 70. Like I said, in that strip mall, there's like a Popeyes fast food restaurant not far from there. But it's just so, so good. It's been around forever.
17: Yeah, it sounds amazing. There's nothing like the moment when somebody brings you your food and you look up and you're like, oh, I'm not going to eat all that. Like, it's a good feeling though, right? That you got overserved.
9: This is that place.
17: Oh, I love that. Okay.
9: Well, this is that place. And they've never changed their portion size. Because I remember going years ago being like, what was that restaurant we went to that we took out? Like, we had leftovers for like a week. And then it wasn't for years I went back. I'm like, this is the place. Because I remembered because it was such a big portion.
17: What did you, do you remember what you got?
9: What did I get? I think I got chicken parm.
17: Chicken parm.
9: But then I got the chicken and vegetable the other time. Yeah.
17: Chicken and vegetable.
9: Oh, Chuck... like chicken and sautéed in like broccoli.
17: Oh,
9: it was
17: okay.
9: Really good.
17: All right, that sounds delicious.
9: Delicious. Chuck in Mount Laurel said that guy is not kidding about Dad's Deli.
17: Oh, from earlier.
9: Great sandwiches, yeah. Great Italian cold cuts. Yeah. So that. I third that. That guy wrote in, Chuck wrote in, and I can say too that Dad's Deli is the real deal. Very, very good.
17: You don't get to third a lot of stuff. I appreciate that. That's pretty awesome. You mentioned ice cream earlier, and we have not gotten a hidden gem ice cream place. I'm going to throw one in.
9: Okay. Throw one into the mix.
17: I think this place is absolutely amazing, and I think you will love it too, and there's still plenty of summer. This place in Point Pleasant called Point Creamery. So the ice cream is amazing. They have a lot of vegan selections as well. So if you're looking for that, you could find it. But the flavors are amazing. It's so much fun to go there. And when you go, it's one of those places where the kids are in there's a little area where you can eat your ice cream, and there's ice cream on their faces and it's dripping down their arms.
9: That's cute.
17: It's really an awesome place. So Point Creamery in Point Pleasant's
9: Point
17: a good one.
9: Creamery. We're getting a lot of app messages. Beth, now it refreshed. Beth in Manasquan said, not a restaurant, but Matt's Farm Market in Belmar is the best. It's really a little grocery store, great fruits and veggies, eggs, and the nicest employees ever.
17: Well, that's nice. It's called Matt's?
9: It's called Matt's Farm Market.
17: Matt's Farm
9: in
17: Market.
9: Belmar.
17: That sounds like good.
9: According to Beth and Manasquan.
17: Pretty awesome place.
9: Let's go there.
17: And not to be overlooked, if we're talking farmer's market, there's a great one in Brick in Windward Beach every Saturday morning. That's a nice. If you're looking for a farmer's market, that's another nice one if you're in that area.
9: Okay. I'm going to be going back to the Berlin farmer's market, but I'll search around. I'll look around for other ones.
17: You got locked
9: just
17: in.
9: Just because of the funnel cake.
17: You got locked in on the
9: funnel
17: cake.
9: This all started because of the funnel cake I had at the farmer's market this past. It was just yesterday. Maybe that's why it was so fresh on my mind. Because I had never heard of it. And that's a true hidden gem when you've lived in an area for as long as you live in that area for. And you've never been there, never heard of it. And then you're just like, wow.
17: And then
9: there would be no reason to go there specifically. I was only there because of the farmer's market. You know what I mean?
17: Yeah. And you not only did you try it, it was amazing.
9: Mm-hmm.
17: And that's a grand slam.
9: Yeah.
17: When you do that. All right. So 1-800-283-101.5. Your favorite hidden gem businesses anywhere in New Jersey. Could be any kind of business, any kind of restaurant. Let's show them some love today. So give us a call now. It is 12:48. And it's time for New Jersey Fast Traffic.
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4: Now, a check on New Jersey Fast Traffic.
5: We have overnight construction closing northbound Route 27 between Raymond Road and Promenade Boulevard. There's also construction on 287 southbound between exits 3 and 1 blocking two lanes. And you have overnight work on the parkway northbound between exits 142 and 145. Leaving New Jersey, lower level, the George Washington Bridge closed overnight. You have one lane closed at the Holland Tunnel. Your next traffic update in 15 minutes. I'm Adam Walsky on New Jersey 101.5.
6: New Jersey 101.5. Instant weather. Cloudy and remaining humid overnight with a couple of showers and a rumble of thunder as temperatures dip into the upper 60s. Turning hot and steamy Tuesday with clouds and some sunshine. Could be a cooling afternoon thunderstorm high near 90. Watch out for some heavy gusty thunderstorms heading into Wednesday with highs in the mid to upper 80s. I'm meteorologist Kai Erickson.
7: New Jersey temperature is 71.
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0: sugar before.
1: Oh, you're an adventurous flavor person.
0: On ice cream, yeah.
1: Were you the one when I mentioned the mint chocolate chip that you were like, grossed out by it?
0: It's not my favorite.
1: Dominski was like that too.
0: Not my favorite.
1: And I think Kylie.
0: Yeah, I don't, I like a thin mint cookie. I'm not going to say no to mint chocolate chip ice cream. It's just not my favorite.
1: Okay.
0: Yeah. Mint.
1: I think Kylie said it's like used for mouthwash and that's it.
0: Yeah. I think she uses the line, it's a business flavor.
1: It's a business flavor.
0: Which I think is a great
1: that's hysterical.
0: Explanation of it. That is funny.
1: Oh, I totally disagree, but it is funny.
0: Okay. So Chris in Stockton loves it at Sakura. All you can eat sushi and seafood grill. It's on Route 1 in New Brunswick.
1: Good. Nice. That's a good deal.
0: How are you
1: all
0: on?
1: All you can eat sushi?
0: Yeah. How are you on sushi? Are you a sushi fan?
1: No, I'm really not. Are you?
0: I like sushi. I usually lean toward the, and people are going to groan, toward the cooked, not the raw. Like I'll get the California roll or whatever. I enjoy it. And every once in a while, I'll delve into the raw, but not often.
1: I mean, you know what? I'm going to have to admit that, which is embarrassing to say, that I really am not a seafood person.
0: Oh, that's right. Know. You don't like seafood.
1: I'm not a seafood person, which is terrible.
0: No,
1: because I want to.
0: The terrible part is this. Not that you're not a seafood person. If you don't like seafood, you don't like seafood. The terrible part is you haven't tried it.
1: I really am not an adventurous seafood eater.
0: You've never tried seafood? Really, basically never tried seafood? You've
1: just
0: never had
1: really
0: lobster?
1: I have it a lot growing up, and then I never...
0: It just never...
1: And then I never thought. Really had it. And what's even crazier is that my husband isn't either. So the two of us.
0: Oh, so
1: it's
0: never,
1: not like I'm around it where I'm like, oh, that looks good. I want to try that.
0: But you've never gone to a restaurant on the water and had a nice lobster dinner.
1: I mean, restaurant surf on the water, and turf. Yes, but not the surf and turf and all that good stuff. Which looks, again, so delicious and so fun to eat, but I'm one of those weirdos that don't like seafood.
0: It doesn't make you a weirdo, but I would like you to try it once.
1: Well, no, because most people, if you're not indulging, it's because you're allergic,
0: right,
1: or you just really don't have that taste for it. For me, it's not that. It's that I just never really got into
0: just
1: it.
0: Never.
1: Yeah.
0: Okay.
1: Well, and you know what the craziest part about it?
0: It gets crazier.
1: I don't even know if I am allergic because I've never even had it.
0: Oh, right. Well, that's true. You got to be careful. You've never had seafood.
1: I would have to
0: seafood.
1: Be careful as an adult trying it because I don't know if I'm allergic.
0: So you've never had a tuna fish sandwich?
1: I'm not a tuna person.
0: You've never had a fish stick?
1: We're going to keep going with all these. I'm going to continue.
0: You never had a crab cake.
1: Say no.
0: Okay. All right.
1: You could try it again. Ask me a different way.
0: A lobster roll.
1: No.
0: Okay. No.
1: Mm-mm. Go ahead.
0: Fish taco.
1: No.
0: Oh, come on.
1: I know.
0: All right. I think you should try it once, but now I feel like you should try it a little bit at home just in case you're allergic, right? You don't want to overdo it. Mm-hmm. Now I'm nervous. Now I take back my request.
1: You take all back.
0: Don't eat the seafood.
1: Your jokes and all your craziness.
0: Well, I'll keep the jokes, but I'll take back the requests. I have another one though, Michelle. And I don't know if this would be considered a hidden gem because it's very popular. But for those people who've never tried it or never heard of it, there's a place called Muller's Bakery in Bayhead. And they make the most absolutely Mm-mm. amazing crumb cake ever. Yes.
1: I have a place. I've never been to the place that you just mentioned, but I have the best.
0: I'm going to say no to yours just so we even it out.
1: Wait, now I got to find it. Hold okay. on.
0: But anyway, Muller's it's pretty legendary in that area. But if you've never tried it and maybe you're spending Labor Day weekend at the shore near Bayhead, you got to give that a try. It's amazing.
1: Okay. And I'm sure I'm not saying it's not. I'm sure it's absolutely amazing. But when it comes to crumb cake, there is a place in Hackensack called B&W Bakery. They have the best crumb cake in the world.
0: No.
1: Yes, I'm telling you right now.
0: I'm just saying that because you
1: said the best crumb cake in the world.
0: I'm just trying to get even with you.
1: No, I would say those two are probably the most popular.
0: Yeah, I would think.
1: I would think. Like, that's in Hackensack, and we have family that lives in that area. And whenever they come to visit, like, they know
0: it's
1: to
0: legendary.
1: Bring not just one B&W
0: nice.
1: Bakery okay. crumb cake, but they bring two, and there's a line wrapped around the corner. It is so delicious. And if you live in that area or you know that area, you know what I'm talking
0: well,
1: about.
0: Well, if you live at the shore, you're not going to go to Hackensack for crumb cake. If you live in Hackensack or that area, you're probably not going to drive to the shore just for crumb cake. So it's nice we have
1: And
0: two.
1: I've heard of the place you mentioned, and yeah. I've heard such great things about
0: it's
1: them.
0: It's nice we have the options, you know?
1: Yes. Yeah.

0: It is good that there's one at the shore and up in North Jersey so you can have your crumb cake covered.
1: You know, with the gas prices and all, it's good. It's a nice convenience.
0: All right. It is time now. Can you believe it? All ready for the news.
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4: Jury deliberations resumed Tuesday in the Massachusetts triple murder trial of Lindsay Clancy. The jury began deliberating late on Thursday. Clancy admits to strangling her three young children in 2023, but pleaded not guilty to three counts of first-degree murder by reason of insanity. Prosecutors allege the killings were premeditated, while the defense says Clancy suffered a postpartum psychotic break. Jurors may consider murder, manslaughter, or not guilty verdicts based on a lack of criminal responsibility. President Trump says the U.S. will still smack Iran, even with the regime on the verge of collapse. Trump was asked by reporters at the White House Monday about his warning concerning a new U.S. strike.
5: Their Navy is gone. Their Air Force is gone. Their surveillance equipment is almost entirely gone. That doesn't mean we won't smack them. We'll see what happens.
4: His warning came after the U.S. and Iran exchanged strikes late on Sunday night. One person remains unaccounted for after deadly flash flooding struck Grand Canyon National Park over the weekend. Incident Commander Dave Black says rangers used the park's permit system to narrow down the list of individuals who might still be missing. Search and rescue operations continue Tuesday morning after being stalled by another flash flood warning on Monday. Singer Lionel Richie is reportedly in the ICU of a St. Louis hospital. Sharon Reardon has that story.
6: Richie checked himself into the hospital after Saturday night's show at the Muni in Forest Park, with some sources citing dehydration. Fans who were there told TMZ that Richie appeared out of breath towards the end of the night and had to sit in a chair to perform the final song. TMZ reports sources close to Richie say he's hoping to be discharged sometime on Tuesday. I'm Sharon Reardon.
4: Tuesday is primary day in Massachusetts. The highest profile race is between 80-year-old incumbent Ed Markey and 47-year-old Congressman Seth Moulton for the Democratic nomination for the U.S. Senate. Voters will also pick nominees in congressional districts for governor and other state and local offices. I'm Tammy Trujillo.
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2: Now, here comes New Jersey Fast Traffic.
12: We have overnight construction closing northbound Route 27 between Raymond Road and Promenade Boulevard. There's also construction on 287 southbound between exits 3 and 1 blocking two lanes. And you have overnight work on the parkway northbound between exits 142 and 145.

0: 25. Leaving New Jersey, lower level, the George Washington Bridge closed overnight. You have one lane closed at the Holland Tunnel. Your next traffic update in 15 minutes. I'm Adam Walsky on New Jersey 101.5.
1: New Jersey 101.5 instant weather. A couple rounds of showers and a thunderstorm overnight. Lows in the upper 60s. We'll have clouds and some sunshine Tuesday as it turns hot and humid. Watch out for an afternoon thunderstorm. High near 90. And rounds of showers and thunderstorms later Tuesday night into Wednesday could be strong and gusty. High Wednesday into the mid and upper 80s. I'm meteorologist Kai Erickson.
2: New Jersey temperature is 71.
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12: Okay, so you may have heard the report or reports about swarms of jellyfish at beaches at the Jersey Shore this past weekend in Ocean and Monmouth counties. So we're talking about like Long Branch, Manasquan, Point Pleasant Beach. There were some stingings, and that would make me pretty nervous. Does that make you nervous?
13: To go in the water?
12: Jellyfish?
13: I've never been stung by a jellyfish.
12: Me either.
13: But it sounds extremely painful. I remember swimming years ago. We were in Myrtle Beach and had no idea jellyfish were all around, and a bunch of the people that we were with got stung, and then it was painful. Very painful. Luckily, I was not, though.
12: So, and by the way, we're taking your, if you had a bite, if you got a jellyfish sting, I guess it's called a sting, right? If you have a jellyfish sting, or you have some close encounters at the beach, we'd love to hear your stories. 1-800-283-101.5. So,
13: are you seeing more and more of them this summer compared to other summers? Or is this just like a one-time thing where there were so many this past weekend?
12: I was very surprised to hear that this was at the beaches because, unless these are beaches along the bay, because usually, at least from what I've always read, that they like the bays, the more shallow waters. So I guess maybe that's what we're talking about. The experts say that this is a chemical sting, not a like a bee sting. It's different than a bee sting, and it hurts, and you get a welt. But aside from an allergy, that's really it. But I
13: I didn't see. I mean, I was at the beach a lot this summer. I didn't see them where I am. Sometimes we'll swim in the bay. I really didn't see them there either. But you're saying where you go, they were all over the place?
12: Well, not this year. A couple of years ago, a couple of summers ago, I think it was. Or maybe it was last summer. Yeah, I think it was those, the clinging jellyfish, the little guys. And I could sit on the boat and just watch dozens of them around the boat. Just gently going by a dozen, just dozens of them. I haven't seen as many where I am this year. I'm just off of Barnegat Bay, where the boat is. And I don't, you know, I haven't seen a lot, but that's just me. If you have, let us know, because we'd like to know where
13: it is. Would you ever swim in that area too, or you just sit on the boat? Like, do you go in the water? Do people?
12: Do I swim, or have I fallen off the boat?
13: No, actually swim. Or do people swim in that
12: area?
13: Yeah,
12: I've seen people swim, sure. Okay, in the bay, sure. But I've fallen in. I'm not much of a swimmer in that area. But one of the reasons I don't swim is because I saw a lot of those jellyfish that one year. I don't know.
13: But you fell in. Was that the time you fell in when your leg was on the dock and you other...
12: Yeah.
13: Other foot was on the leg, on the boat, and it kind of went in a split position.
12: Left foot on the dock, right foot on the boat. Darn thing about those boats is they move. And I wound up in the drink, as they say. But I have never been stung by a jellyfish. That's why we would love to hear the stories.
13: Yeah, if you've ever been stung by a jellyfish, we would love to hear what happened, where you were. Was it this summer or did it happen a few summers ago? What that experience was like, other than just being very, very painful, at 1-800-283-101.5. The whole thing where they now, I mean, you could just be swimming along not realizing it, and then there's like a bunch of them all around you. Somebody here at that we work with was telling us that she was swimming in Hawaii, and they got attacked, or somebody with her got attacked, yeah. And he had welts all over his body.
12: Purple welts.
13: Purple. It was like very, very painful.
12: Yeah, I don't need that. You know, and the funny thing is, once you hear a story like this, it's a shame, especially with this Labor Day weekend coming up. I know when I do, if I'm in that water, everything that touches my leg, I'm jumping. Like, it immediately changes everything because you think either the little seaweed or whatever just hit your leg or the person walking by you. You know, you don't want to yelp out there, but what are you going to do?
13: Somebody walking by, rubbing your leg in the ocean.
12: Yeah, sometimes, you know, somebody gets hit by a wave.
13: Move over. Yeah. I saw one time, this was not a jellyfish, but I did see one time the tiniest of fins. It was like this big. How big would you say this is?
12: The just where your fingers are?
13: Yeah.
12: About a quarter of an inch.
13: It was like a quarter of an inch fin.
12: Yeah.
13: And I was like, out of the water. Out of the water.
12: Wait a minute.
13: It might have been like the tiniest of little, say, like a little tiny shark. I don't know. It was a fin. It was the closest I've ever seen swimming. I mean, I've seen sharks when I've been on land, like in Key West and all that kind of stuff, but not at the Jersey Shore. But that was the first time when I was in the water and I saw this little tiny fin that looked like a little tiny shark. I don't know.
12: Or was it a branch?
13: We were swimming. It might have been a branch. Very well could have been a branch. But that was the first time I like ran out of the water.
12: Yeah. That's kind
13: of. I was like, we're out of here. Because it was very early. Lifeguards weren't even there. And so it was just us kind of in that area.
12: Right.
13: So it was nobody else that would be like, oh, there's a fin.
12: So you
13: again,
12: pulled.
13: Tiny. But I was like, we're out.
12: You,
13: let's take a break. But of course
12: you pulled your best Jaws moment.
13: But
12: right
13: of course
12: there.
13: We went back in later, which is so crazy.
12: Yeah, well, it was the size of your fingernail.
13: It was the size of, I don't even think it was the size of my fingernail. It was so small. Shannon in PA, tell us about what happened when you got stung by the jellyfish. Hi, Shannon.
7: Yeah, we were in Normandy Beach this weekend, and there were tons of jellyfish all over. My kids were swimming, but I went in with them for a little bit, and I out of nowhere, it was like a bee sting, like stung my leg.
12: Oh!
7: I just jumped up and ran out of the water.
12: There
7: was a ton of them this weekend.
12: Where were you? You were in the ocean?
7: In the ocean, on Normandy Beach, okay. It's by Lavalette.
12: Right, right. And you could see them where, like in the waves, you could see them? There were that many?
7: Yeah, they were in the waves, they were in the sand. Yep, they were all over this weekend.
12: Oh.
13: And you did get stung, though, you said, right, Shannon?
7: I did. A little sting. It you know, felt like a little electric shock. And then it burned for about an hour or two.
12: And the kids were fine? The kids were okay?
7: Kids were fine. Yep, good. Everyone seemed to go back in. And I don't think anyone else got stung, but they were all over. I think most of them were dead.
12: Tell us about the size of these things. Like, what were they? Were they little ones? Were they those, like, clinging ones?
7: They're about like the size of our fist, right? Yeah.
12: The size of a fist. Okay. See, that's
7: maybe a little bigger than that.
12: That's intimidating to me. Like I've seen jellyfish that are like the size of like a quarter. And for some reason, I don't know why, they probably hurt more, but they intimidate me less.
13: Mm-hmm.
7: Yeah. What? Yeah, most of them were dead because my kids were picking them up and playing with them and throwing them around, but there were a few that I think the red ones that had a little red in them, they stung still.
12: Oh, boy. Oh, so. And you're fine now, though?
7: Yeah, I'm fine. It wasn't nothing too bad.
13: All right. First time.
12: I would have laid myself out on the sand. I would have called the Coast Guard. I would have asked for the chopper.
13: No. You're not exaggerating. Shannon, thanks for calling in. I'm not surprised to hear about the jellyfish. I took my kids out fishing last week. They were everywhere. You looked with tens of thousands of jelly. It looked like there were tens of thousands of jellyfish out there in the water.
12: I mean, okay, let's hope. They said it was a, it was a swarm. Swarm sounds to me like it goes through.
13: What was the one?
12: I hope it does because I want it to be gone for this weekend.
13: What was the one that you showed me before we got on the air that was like huge?
12: Oh, yeah.
13: Bigger than a person.
12: I think
13: you don't see them.
12: They are potentially around the area, but not usually. Wait, let me get the name of it. If you know, give us a call, 1-800-283-101.5.
13: It was
12: a
13: huge.
12: Lion's mane. A lion's mane.
13: But how big was it? That was huge.
12: Yeah, it was measured in like feet. But they're not, they're probably not what you're going to see around here, but it's not impossible. Let me see. I'll check out the size, at least according to what I read. Lion mane size. So they typically range between 12 and 31 inches. They have those long.
13: That's huge.
12: Tentacles too. Yeah, they're pretty big.
13: Do you ever do like snorkeling or scuba diving? Any of that stuff? No.
12: Okay,
13: never mind. the way you laugh, you're like, are you crazy? Why would you even ask me that question? But according to this, though, the sting is more painful and just an annoyance than dangerous. Going back to the last caller.
12: Yeah.
13: She did get stung.
12: Yes.
13: Where it's just like one of those things that hurt her for a couple hours.
12: Yeah, short if you have an allergy or something like that. But who wants that to happen?
13: Yeah, nobody does. 1-800-283-101.5 is the phone number. Your jellyfish encounters. Did you see a lot of them over the weekend if you were at the Jersey Shore? And where were you? Was it in Jersey when you did get stung? We should bring Maddie in because that was crazy.
12: I'll go get Maddie.
13: Yeah, get Maddie because I want to hear that story because she was in Hawaii.
12: Yes.
13: 1-800-283-101.5. Your call's coming up. 118. Here's New Jersey Faster.
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10: More than 27,000 packages of white rice have been recalled over possible contamination with foreign material. The FDA says Lundberg Family Farms Jasmine White Rice 32-ounce packages are being pulled as a precaution. The notice says consumers should not eat the product and should throw it out. Ontario Premier Doug Ford says a trade war could be harmful to both the U.S. and Canada. Appearing on ABC's This Week, he took aim at President Trump's tariffs on Canada, calling them probably the worst move he could ever do.
11: So I always say, Martha, a tariff on Canada is nothing more than a tax on American people. Well, it'd be devastating on both countries, but it'd be definitely devastating on the U.S. We're the largest purchaser of vehicles in the entire world off the U.S., over 400% more than anyone else.
10: And a new study says Americans are using cash less and less. The study from the Pew Research Center says 42% of U.S. adults say they never use it for purchases in a typical week. The survey found only 12% say they use cash for typical weekly purchases. Higher earning Americans are at the forefront of the cashless trend, with 58% of those in households earning $100,000 or more a year reporting they make none of their regular purchases with cash. And Walmart is paying $50 million to settle federal claims it filled fake painkiller prescriptions written by corrupt doctors. The DOJ made the announcement claiming Arkansas-based Walmart let dangerous drug orders slip through store counters for years. Under the deal, Walmart must now put strict new checks on pharmacy counters across the state and the country. The company admits no wrongdoing as part of the $50 million settlement. And the upcoming three-day weekend marks the end of summer vacation for most families. It'll be a busy time on all roads. A lot of people taking shorter trips closer to home. AAA says Alaska cruises are also very popular this time of year because ships are less crowded and the weather's a little bit cooler. I'm Monica Nelson with your consumer and business news.
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3: Here's New Jersey Fast Traffic.

0: overnight construction closing northbound Route 27 between Raymond Road and Promenade Boulevard. There's also construction on 287 southbound between exits 3 and 1 blocking two lanes. And you have overnight work on the parkway northbound between exits 142 and 145. Leaving New Jersey, lower level, the George Washington Bridge closed overnight. You have one lane closed at the Holland Tunnel. Your next traffic update in 15 minutes. I'm Adam Walsky on New Jersey 101.5.
1: New Jersey 101.5 instant weather. There'll be a couple of showers overnight and in spots a thunderstorm, lows in the upper 60s. Then turning hot and humid on Tuesday, but there could be a cooling afternoon thunderstorm, highs near 90. Those storms becoming more widespread Tuesday night into Wednesday when it may be strong and gusty, by Wednesday in the mid and upper 80s before those storms arrive. I'm meteorologist Kai Erickson.
2: New Jersey temperature is 71.
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9: Okay, so we're talking about the swarm of jellyfish that hit some spots along the Jersey Shore this weekend. And we wanted to hear from you guys about your jellyfish close encounters or actual encounters. 1-800-283-101.5.
10: I mean, Asbury Park, Brick, Long Branch, Manasquan, and Point Pleasant Beach with reports. Yeah. And then we had the caller in Normandy Beach. So it was like a lot.
9: Right.
10: It wasn't just a few. They were all over the place.
9: Yeah, it's making headlines. And, you know, Labor Day weekend, I'm coming. I'm hoping that they called it a swarm. I'm hoping it's just making its way somewhere else.
10: But they do say the sting is just a painful annoyance rather than dangerous. But nobody wants to be annoyed.
9: No.
10: And you're just trying to swim in the water.
9: I would rather not have that happen. We're going to go to Catherine in Magnolia. No, Catherine, what were you stung by?
11: And
10: wait, start again, Catherine, because your phone cut out. Say that again.
11: Let me fix it.
10: That's okay.
11: It was a Portuguese man of war. I was in Oahu, Hawaii, visiting family, and decided to go swimming. And I'm in there for about 10 minutes, and all of a sudden, like, oh, my God. Like, my whole leg was on fire from my ankle to the top of above my knee. And I screamed and started running out of the water, and then lifeguards came over, and they had to peel it off me. And that apparently was fallen because they have tentacles. I looked it up when you guys were talking about it. They have tentacles up to like 30 feet long or something. It's crazy.
9: Whoa. In case you don't know what a Portuguese man of war is, because I looked it up too,
10: it
9: is the nightmare jellyfish. It's like that everybody looks at and goes, oh, keep that away from me.
10: How deep were you, Catherine?
11: I'm only waist high. Yeah. But the surf's really rough out there. And I think I was 14 at the time. And let me tell you, that was like so painful. The only good thing that made it better was
10: What?
11: Yeah, lifeguards were extremely handsome. And you're just like, sure, yeah, fix my leg. And, yeah, you know.
9: Some lifeguards.
10: That does make it
9: do
10: better.
9: Do not hurt the situation.
11: Oh my! And I'm telling you, when I say handsome, they were handsome.
9: I love your spirit, Catherine. You've been stung by a Portuguese man of war, and you're like, wow, this guy's cute.
10: I would be your friend in the water, like, I got stung, too.
11: Once they got it off, it felt better. But the worst part was later on that night, I didn't sleep. Yeah,
9: pain.
11: Mom was taking care of me. Oh, my God, it was horrible.
10: It was just burning?
11: Yeah, you know how when you get really bad sunburn and you get in the shower the next day? Mm-hmm. It's like that for like hours and hours and hours.
9: Wow.
11: It doesn't go away until like the next day. It was markedly better.
10: And it's just got to go away on its own.
9: And there's nothing no long term. You didn't have like what? Because they
11: I
9: are.
11: I didn't get any kind of like anaphylactic shock or anything like that. Yeah, thank God.
9: Wow, Catherine, unbelievable. Let me ask you this: if you saw another cute lifeguard, would you go through it again?
10: No way.
11: No.
10: It wouldn't be worth it, Catherine. I agree. Thanks so much for calling in. Frank in Roxbury, what's your story? What happened?
4: We were in Wildwood, New Jersey, and they just had a storm, so everything got all churned up. And we were in the water, and you can feel it on your skin. You can feel it, like, the stinging and stuff. And all of those little, they look like, I don't know, softball-sized jellyfish with the red in the side. And normally when they're white, my kids and I would just throw them at each other, I hate to say it.
9: Yeah, right.
4: But it got me in the back, and it was painful. It was one of the white ones with the red center, and it left a mark on the back where the lifeguards poured some kind of stuff on the back to help with the stinging, but that was got to be the most god-awful pain I've ever been through.
9: Really? Well, and maybe they were like, listen, you're going to throw my cousin around.
10: I'll show you.
4: Yeah. But I heard your story about what you were saying with the shark and how that scared you. My daughter and I were in the water down in Bayhead, and it was swimming. We thought it was a dolphin, but the lifeguards kind of pushed everybody out of the water and told us it was aquatic life. We don't want to disturb them. And we ended up finding out it was a thrasher shark.
9: Oh.
4: And it was like maybe about 20 feet away from us.
10: No. Aquatic life.
9: Don't worry. It was just aquatic life.
10: It's aquatic life. Don't panic. Aquatic life.
4: Yeah. But I wasn't like her. I didn't get the cute lifeguards. I always get the
10: blind
4: guys.
10: That is so funny, Frank. Thanks so much for calling in. I love when they're like, it's just a nurse shark. They're nice.
9: Oh, yeah,
10: I'm like,
9: it's
10: that's
9: just
10: what they said in Key West. I'm like, okay. Like, I'm in the water, we're snorkeling, and there's a nurse shark. I'm not, like, reassured because they're nice.
9: I was scared out
10: of my mind.
9: Any kind of shark, unless you could prove to me it's, like, a vegetarian, I have want no connection with whatsoever.
10: I love aquatic life.
9: Yeah, it was just aquatic life.
10: We don't want to cause a panic.
9: It's just,
10: there's aquatic life. Get out of the water.
9: I love those movies, Aquatic Life 1, Aquatic Life 2. Those are some of my favorites.
10: 1-800-283-101.5. What was your experience at Jersey Shore this weekend with jellyfish? Were they all over the place? We're getting a lot of app messages saying, yes, one said that he had to save his girlfriend from stepping on one. They were everywhere.
9: Ugh.
10: And that was Saturday. So what was your experience? And if you've ever been stung by
9: anytime.
10: A jellyfish, we'd love to hear your story. 1-800-283-101.5.
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18: Defendant Dwayne Davis has been found guilty for the murder of rapper Tupac Shakur. Davis had been accused of orchestrating the killing in 1996 near the Las Vegas Strip. He's the only person ever charged in the murder. Now Davis could face life behind bars. The search and recovery continues in the Grand Canyon after flash flooding killed at least two people. A man's body was found along the Colorado River. It's not clear when or where the second body was found. Officials say the flooding's damaged a key water pipeline that served tourists. Now the park has limited resources just ahead of the Labor Day weekend. The Secretary of the U.S. Army, Dan Driscoll, has submitted his resignation to President Trump. The White House confirms that. It comes after months of reported tension between Driscoll and the Secretary of War, Pete Hegseth. His departure leaves the Army without a Senate-confirmed leader as the U.S. looks to wrap up its war against Iran. I'm Scott Carr.
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9: It was cutdown day in the NFL with rosters trimmed to 53. Among the top headlines, the Titans cut loose quarterback Will Levis, their second-round pick in the 2023 draft. Meanwhile, it's official. Rams legend Aaron Donald is coming out of retirement. The 10-time Pro Bowl D tackle signs a one-year deal with the Rams. OBJ is also back. Veteran receiver Odell Beckham Jr. makes the roster for the Giants. Among the baseball action Sunday, the Cubs' Pete Crow Armstrong remains insanely hot, but the Cubs lost to the Reds 7-5. Nonetheless, PZ with two more home runs. He's hit five in the last two games. Manager Craig Counsell.
19: I think we're witnessing something. You know, you witness, I think players go through stretches for sure. Great players go through stretches. Great seasons go through some stretches. But he spoiled us the last 2 days for sure. But it's fun to watch.
9: The Cubs, however, dropped 2 of 3 in that series. The Braves won again, beating the Rockies, Atlanta's 7th straight win. And a big upset at tennis's U.S. Open. Novak Djokovic is bounced in the first round. I'm Matt McCoy.
3: 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Now, a check on New Jersey fast traffic.
0: We have overnight construction closing northbound Route 27 between Raymond Road and Promenade Boulevard. There's also construction on 287 southbound between exits 3 and 1 blocking two lanes. And you have overnight work on the parkway northbound between exits 142 and 145. Leaving New Jersey, lower level, the George Washington Bridge closed overnight. You have one lane closed at the Holland Tunnel. Your next traffic update in 15 minutes. I'm Adam Walsky on New Jersey 101.5.
1: New Jersey 101.5, instant weather. Cloudy to remaining humid overnight with a couple of showers and a rumble of thunder as temperatures dip into the upper 60s. Turning hot and steamy Tuesday with clouds and some sunshine. Could be a cooling afternoon thunderstorm high near 90. Watch out for some heavy gusty thunderstorms heading into Wednesday with highs in the mid to upper 80s. I'm meteorologist Kai Erickson.
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10: Did you notice this past weekend jellyfish?
9: Lots of them.
10: Lots of jellyfish when you were swimming.
9: Certain towns at the Jersey Shore, Manasquan, Point Pleasant Beach, some other places.
10: Brick, Long Branch.
9: Yeah, and people were getting stung.
10: Park.
9: By the way, this is from New Hope. A large group of jellyfish, because I don't know what they're called, the school or whatever. Apparently, a large group of jellyfish is called a smack, which is exactly what the EMT would have to give me to stop me from crying.
10: You know what? You probably it would be tougher than you think. You paint yourself like the biggest baby.
9: I don't think so.
10: That's true. I don't think so either.
9: Thank you for trying.
10: I was trying to be nice. So what is your story? 1-800-283-101.5. Maureen in Dover. You were in Ocean City over the weekend?
23: I was in Ocean City, Maryland for the whole month of August. And for the last week of July and the first 2 weeks of August, there was zero people in the water because of an invasion of jellyfish.
9: Wow.
23: Invasion. All different kinds. It was amazing. I mean, you could just see swarms of them, or what's it called?
9: Yeah. I think they call it a swarm. I think they do. A smack.
23: Yeah.
9: A smack.
23: Yeah. Well, so the guards were saying that it's kind of a trifecta because they've been suffering from a drought, so the salinity was high,
9: okay,
23: which is good for jellyfish. There was not a lot of storms offshore, so the water was so still. It was like the bay. They like still. And because there was no storms churning up the cooler water, it was warmer.
9: It was warm.
23: So warmth, salinity, and still water.
10: A recipe for disaster. Jellyfish
23: water.
9: I'm glad.
10: Now, Maureen, were you able to go in the water at all?
23: We went in the first day, and we all got stung. One got stung so bad she vomited. But then she was okay.
9: Oh, boy.
23: But, yeah, for 2 weeks we didn't go in, and wow. So we did all the other stuff you do at the shore, including we went to the bayside, and you could just see them, like, every foot. They were just all over the place. It was amazing.
5: That's incredible.
23: There was a good storm went through, and the next day everybody was in the water. It was
5: so it cleared it all out. I'm glad you said that about the I couldn't understand why it would be in the ocean, but there's because the water was more still than usual. That makes perfect sense.
23: And so maybe they're drifting up north into New Jersey.
5: It was something.
23: Thankfully, I was there a long time, so I got a chance to go in.
10: I know, because I would stink if you got to go in once, being there 2 weeks. Maureen, thank you so much for sharing.
5: I got to tell you, the two things that'll keep me out of the water: jellyfish and vomit. Like that's not a combination I want to enjoy.
10: I remember swimming though in the bay, like. Are you a bay? You said that you don't like to go. You're not a bay swimmer.
5: Only when I accidentally fall.
10: Well, there's a place where you could jump in and you're not touching the bottom. Because for me, it's so gross. Like
5: that's what gets me too. It's a little
10: bay.
5: Yeah, it's a mushy kind of.
10: Or like a lake or a bay. I'm like, oh, the mush. But I remember swimming in the. We did paddle boarding in the bay. And there were stingrays all around.
5: Oh, no.
10: And I was like, it made me keep my balance.
5: Yeah.
10: I'm like, there is no way I'm falling in this water. Because now you could see them. They were everywhere. And I was like, let's just paddle back and get off of this thing.
5: By the way, do you think next year the tourism board might go with Ooh the Mush as a slogan of some kind?
10: Ooh the Mush.
5: Yeah, Ooh the Mush.
10: I'm not a mush fan.
5: No, me either.
10: It's so gross. I'm like, I touched it.
5: And there's so many people who love to jump in the bay. And it's great. It's great. But there is something about that feel to me.
10: Yeah, but no, there is an area where you can walk down into the water. And I'm like, that's where you see the mush or feel it.
5: Okay.
10: I just jump right in. I don't get to the bottom. It's very deep where we can jump in.
5: Right.
10: Ugh.
5: Mush free.
10: The mush. All right. So Maddie is here. And you were telling the story about you were in Hawaii. Maddie is our friend, our coworker here, who was telling us that you were in Hawaii and there were jellyfish all over and somebody got stung really, really bad.
6: Yes. So when I was in, I think, like eighth grade, my family and my best friend came with us and we went to Hawaii and we were in Oahu. So it was like Waikiki, I believe. It was like a bay. And it was the first place we went, the first like tourist destination we were going to. And my dad and my best friend, Megan and I, we pulled up and we were getting ready. We had all of our gear ready to go. And we walked past a little like outside shower that you'd see at the beach where you wash your sand off.
5: Sure.
6: And there is a man there and there's a ton of people crowded over. So, of course, we were being nosy and we went over and he had purple welts head to toe from jellyfish stings. I guess he went through. They were like those transparent ones where you can't see them. And he had welts from head to toe. And I was like, this is a great way to start the trip. Now I don't want to go.
5: And then You just got there.
6: Just arrived.
10: Wait, did you eventually go in the water or were
6: you
10: nervous?
6: I did go. But I stayed pretty close to shore just in case so I could swim away quick.
10: That would stink. You go all the way to Hawaii. You can't go in the water. That'd be horrible.
5: That's the worst. And it was, you're saying it was one of those see-through ones. It could have been the man of war.
6: I mean,
5: the Portuguese man of war.
6: We
5: they
6: just
5: are.
6: Heard from around like the people who were talking about it, but definitely envision in my head of this poor man who is covered head to toe. I hope he's okay, and I hope he got to enjoy Hawaii.
10: I mean, by the way, I'm like, amazing that you were able to bring a friend to Hawaii.
6: I know,
10: your friend was able to go.
6: Right?
10: It's like a trip of a lifetime.
5: Was your friend like, what beach did you bring me to? All I see is welts.
6: Only child life. Sometimes you get to bring a friend on the trip.
10: Right? So true. All right. Well, at least you were able to get in.
5: Yes.
10: I've never been to Hawaii. That's like a dream.
5: You can't drive there, so neither have I.
10: We got to get you there. Cindy in Yardville.
5: It's a lot of rowing.
10: Yeah, I guess it would be. Tell us your story. What happened? Thank you, Maddie.
7: Well, I have a house on the Chesapeake Bay in Virginia, and last year there was so many you couldn't go in the water. Then we had a really cold winter, and the creek, like the saltwater creek, kind of froze over. And then there wasn't any in like June and half of July, and then they came back, and they were like the millions of them for like 2 weeks, and then they were gone again. So I don't know if it's the storms, like why they leave as fast as they came. But I do want to tell a couple cures in case anybody gets stung. Like
5: okay.
7: I carry baking soda in my beach bag, and in a little like empty Tupperware cup, and then you add some salt water to it, and you make a paste, and you can put that on. But the other really good cure, if you can get back to your house as soon as possible and run it under the hottest water you can stand. And it opens up the pores and gets all the poison out.
5: Oh, so it literally it evacuates your body because your pores are wider.
7: Yeah. I hate those things. I hate them. And you know, the only natural predators are like sea turtles eat them. And that's why like the plastic bags in the water are bad, because the sea turtle thinks it's a jellyfish and eats it, like with the Mylar balloons and stuff.
5: Oh, they mistake it.
4: But you did get stung though, Cindy.
7: I've been stung. They're not too painful, but I guess it depends on the kind of jellyfish too.
5: Cindy, have you ever been stung by, let's say, like a wasp or a yellow jacket?
7: Yeah, just a couple weeks ago. Yeah,
4: yeah, okay, me too. So, a couple days ago for me.
5: We were just talking about this off the air. Which one for you was a worse sting?
7: I don't know.
4: Let's compare.
7: They're about the same, I think.
5: They're about the same?
7: All right. Okay. I don't know.
5: Because I've never had it happen, so I was curious.
4: You never got stung by a bee?
5: No, I've never gotten stung by a jellyfish, so I was curious which one, how to gauge the pain.
4: Yeah, Cindy, thanks so much for calling in. I'm telling you, that yellow jacket hurts so bad. I've never got stung by a jellyfish, but I have the yellow jacket just a couple days ago, and it was so painful. Very, very painful. Not saying it's worse. I'm just saying that was my experience.
5: We just got an app message from Bob in Belmar who said maybe the jellyfish left because they tried to get beach badge fees from them.
4: Oh, my God.
5: Okay. Hey, listen, if that's all it takes, send somebody up there.
4: That's funny.
5: Get them out of there.
4: Very, very funny.
5: Oh. So, there were a bunch of the beaches. You had to deal with it. I wonder how much it affected. Are you packing up and leaving?
4: No,
5: for the day,
4: for
5: you're
4: me,
5: just not,
4: no. I'm going to just stay on the beach.
5: If it's a hot day,
4: and then
5: day,
4: hopefully they'll pass.
5: Right,
4: but if they're all over the place, I guess I wouldn't go back in the water. But I didn't go in the water as much as I usually do this year. I didn't get to the beach as much as I would have liked to.
5: Not for that reason.
4: Yeah. But when I do go to the beach, I am a big go in the water person. Like I am in all the way. You know what I mean? Like I'm not just sitting. I enjoy that too. Eventually, I do get bored, and I feel like I need to go in the water.
5: In Wildwood, I'm a big go all the way in up to my almost shin.
4: Your shin.
5: I'm a shin guy.
4: You're a shin guy.
5: I'm walking along. Yeah, I'm like, yeah, okay.
4: You're there with all the little ones who are touching the water for the first time.
5: I'm in that spot.
4: Lifting their feet up and they're like, yeah. Or like they don't want to be put on the sand.
5: I don't want to be put in that same category because I think they're way more daring than I am.
4: You don't go in?
5: No, I do. I
4: do. You go in the water.
5: Yeah, I think I went in once. Felt something near my leg and I was like, nope. I'm done.
4: When did you go in years ago? I'm talking about when you were in Wildwood.
5: In Wildwood, I did not swim. Just walked along the beach.
4: There's plenty of beach to walk along. Wildwood has that huge beach.
5: That big distance.
4: All right, 1-800-283-101.5, your jellyfish encounters.
5: Yes.
4: The sting.
5: Bump them.
4: Boom, boom, boom, boom. And how bad was it at the Jersey Shore this weekend? And by all accounts, it was bad.
5: I think it was more bump, bump, bump, bump.
4: I was just doing the bum, bum, bum, a jellyfish.
5: Oh, I see. Okay.
4: You were doing like the shark thing. I gotcha.
5: All right. One of them works. If one of them works for you, let us know. 1-800-283-101.5. It's 148.
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8: The U.S. and Iran have been trading strikes, marking the first escalation of the war in a month. Nick Harper reports it started when U.S. forces struck Iran's Larak Island on Sunday.
11: Is this a one-off, or is this now going to be part of a sustained campaign, a return to military action? At this stage, the US is framing this very much as a limited strike. US Central Command saying it was a limited, precise action.
8: CENTCOM says Iranian units had been observed preparing to deploy rockets with mines into the Strait of Hormuz. Iran then launched retaliatory strikes at American forces in the Middle East. Missiles fired into Jordan were intercepted with no reported impacts. President Trump claims communities that don't want AI data centers will end up being backwards and poor. Trump posting on Truth Social that communities must let data reign if they want lower taxes and more jobs. Recent polling shows Americans are more opposed to data centers in their neighborhoods. That's politics. I'm Brad Siegel.
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2: Now, here comes New Jersey Fast Traffic.
3: We have overnight construction closing northbound Route 27 between Raymond Road and Promenade Boulevard. There's also construction on 287 southbound between exits 3 and 1 blocking two lanes. And you have overnight work on the parkway northbound between exits 142 and 145. Leaving New Jersey, lower level, the George Washington Bridge closed overnight. You have one lane closed at the Holland Tunnel. Your next traffic update in 15 minutes. I'm Adam Walsky on New Jersey 101.5.
1: New Jersey, 101.5, instant weather. A couple rounds of showers and a thunderstorm overnight, lows in the upper 60s. We'll have clouds and some sunshine Tuesday as it turns hot and humid. Watch out for an afternoon thunderstorm, high near 90. And rounds of showers and thunderstorms later Tuesday night into Wednesday could be strong and gusty. High Wednesday into the mid and upper 80s. I'm meteorologist Kai Erickson.
4: New Jersey temperature is 71.
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10: That's funny. All right, so I'm reading here this News 12 article. Yeah. It is a chemical sting. It's not like a bee sting.
11: I mean...
10: When it injects something into you, it's not like that. It's stinging cells hit the skin. It irritates the skin. It leaves a welt, and it can be quite painful, but not unbearable.
11: It doesn't put something in you.
10: Right, and he recommends rinsing the impacted area with water and gently rubbing wet sand over the skin to help remove remaining stinging cells.
11: The thing is, obviously this is all short of if you have some kind of allergic reaction, obviously. But I feel like I've seen people get stung by jellyfish, and it ruins their day. Like, regardless of that there's no long-term effects for the most part, that kind of thing, it ruins your beach day or your vacation. I mean, Maddie was in Hawaii. A day in Hawaii off the schedule because you have a jellyfish thing?
10: I mean, that's never good, the first thing.
11: That's the worst.
10: First thing in the water, and then that happens.
11: First day she was there.
10: I was talking to somebody over the weekend, and total pool person, not Jersey Shore person at all. Okay. I'm like, what? And I was trying to convince them, like, go to the Jersey Shore. I mean, this doesn't help. But I was like, go, you got to go. And they're like, nope, not a sand person, not a beach person. Haven't been to the Jersey Shore in years. I was very disappointed by that.
11: Is that how everybody who doesn't like the beach sounds?
10: Exactly.
11: I feel like that, right?
10: Exactly like that.
11: Yeah, but I mean,
10: I was like,

0: walk. I've done the paddleboard. I'm done.
1: Which is such a shame because it shouldn't be that way. When you hear the seagulls and you hear the waves crashing, wow, that's a beautiful thing. I shouldn't get bored of that.
0: No, and I don't. Like, I could be there all day. Like, I really could. And it's a shame. Like, we're talking, I remember a couple weeks ago about, like, what you want to do more this summer.
1: Yeah, what you would like to pack in more.
0: And it was definitely go to the Jersey Shore, and I wish I would have been able to get there a couple more times.
1: I would
0: but there's still, you know, I can go for later right. day.
1: I would have loved a little more boardwalk time. But now with the jellyfish conversation that we're having, you just wonder, hopefully it gets all cleared away before this weekend, because people are banking on this weekend. It's going to be a good weekend,
0: yeah,
1: hopefully.
0: Yeah, yeah. But everybody who called in saying they kind of cleared out. The ones, you know, from who called in from Ocean City, Maryland.
1: Right.
0: It was about a good week. I don't know today.
1: Well, do you remember why? It cleared out. Storm. We don't want a storm either.
0: We don't want the storm.
1: we want them out.
0: But this was over the weekend. I'm assuming they're still bad now. I don't know for sure. But this was definitely the reports that we got from over the weekend.
1: From over the weekend, right. And hopefully by something will happen. Hopefully by this weekend, we're not going to be having this conversation.
0: Are you going to the boat today? Why don't you do a report and we can have breaking news.
1: Don't worry, Michelle. It's only chemical.
0: I know you don't like to go in the water, but I'm asking you to jump in.
1: Just put your feet
0: for
1: in.
0: For show prep purposes.
1: Let's see how long it takes you to attract a jellyfish. I wonder how that goes, too. We should probably look that up. I wonder if jellyfish only bother you when you bother, like when you accidentally happen upon them. Obviously, you're not trying to find them. Or do they, they're not seeking us out to sting us. They're doing that as a self-defense, I would think.
0: I would think that too.
1: Yeah, I'm going to hope so.
0: Are you doing your research for that?
1: I'm going to look that up. Why?
0: What are they, you think it's going to seek you out?
1: Yeah.
0: That Lou Russo over there.
1: Maybe I said something wrong this hour. I don't know. Why do jellyfish sting, right? Let's just see what it says. I think it's going to be self-defense. That's all right. That makes sense. Jellyfish sting is a result of specializing. Oh, no. This got scientific.
0: Let's hear these scientific words.
1: Purpose. Okay. called nematocysts, which fire automatically or on contact to capture prey or defend themselves. Not out of aggression. So jellyfish are not aggressive. They're either capturing prey or defending themselves.
0: Okay. What was that word again?
1: Thanks. Nematocysts, nematocysts.
0: You're like, oh, how can I work around that word?
1: Yeah. I was looking for a synonym. I don't know if there's a synonym for that word, but I was kind of stuck with it.
0: All right, next hour. A lot of kids went back to school today.
1: I know.
0: Or this week. Which is so crazy to say before Labor Day.
1: And it's August still.
0: I know. I can't remember ever my kids going back to school before Labor Day. Can't remember them ever going back in August.
1: Right.
0: And I felt like they got out so late because we had such a nasty winter that school really was pushed to like the end of June.
1: So it was they got squished.
0: They got squished. Yeah. It was a squished summer.
1: It was the summer of squish.
0: The whole month of July, but the month of June, they were pretty much in school. Then you had July, and then they had the month of August.
1: Not the whole month.
0: You didn't have the whole month because they're going back many today.
1: Right.
0: So we want to ask your first day of school stories.
1: Yes.
0: Something that you remember from your first day.
1: It could have been any year.
0: Yeah, it could be elementary, high school, whatever year. Maybe you moved, you were the new student. Whatever it was that was like your first day of school story, we want to hear those to celebrate the first day of school here in New Jersey at 1-800-283-101.5.
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5: One person remains unaccounted for after deadly flash flooding struck Grand Canyon National Park over the weekend. Incident Commander Dave Black says rangers used the park's permit system to narrow down the list of individuals who still might be missing. They cross-checked permits, vehicle information, and family contacts to ensure everyone else had safely exited the area. Search and rescue operations continue Tuesday morning after being stalled by yet another flash flood warning on Monday. Army Secretary Dan Driscoll has submitted his resignation to President Trump. Scott Carr has more from Washington.
6: The White House has confirmed Driscoll's resignation. This comes after months of reported tension between Driscoll and the Secretary of War, Pete Hegseth. His departure leaves the Army without a Senate-confirmed leader as the U.S. looks to wrap up its war against Iran. Earlier this year, Hegseth had ousted General Randy George, a close friend of Driscoll's, as Army Chief of Staff, asking George to retire. I'm Scott Carr.
5: Jury deliberations resumed Tuesday in the Massachusetts double murder trial of Lindsay Clancy. The jury started deliberating late on Thursday. Clancy admits to strangling her three young children in 2023, but pleaded not guilty to three counts of first-degree murder by reason of insanity. Prosecutors allege the killings were premeditated, while the defense says Clancy suffered a postpartum psychotic break. Jurors may consider murder, manslaughter, or not guilty verdicts based on a lack of criminal responsibility. President Trump has endorsed a federal tax incentive for film and TV production. In a statement on Truth Social, he said he's going to suggest that Republicans and Democrats get together and immediately craft legislation to save the movie, television, and entertainment business in America. This comes after Trump repeatedly threatened to impose a 100% tariff on films made overseas last year. The University of Tennessee football team will honor late country music star Dolly Parton this season. The team will wear special patches on the back of their helmets featuring a butterfly emblem, which is rooted in Dolly's brand. I'm Tammy Trujillo. 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
9: 203, that's your New Jersey chime time.
4: Here's New Jersey fast traffic.
10: We have overnight construction closing northbound Route 27 between Raymond Road and Promenade Boulevard. There's also construction on 287 southbound between exits 3 and 1 blocking two lanes. And you have overnight work on the parkway northbound between exits 142 and 145. Leaving New Jersey, lower level

0: George Washington Bridge closed overnight. You have one lane closed at the Holland Tunnel. Your next traffic update in 15 minutes. I'm Adam Walsky on New Jersey 101.5.
1: New Jersey 101.5 instant weather. There'll be a couple of showers overnight and in spots a thunderstorm, lows in the upper 60s. Then turning hot and humid on Tuesday, but there could be a cooling afternoon thunderstorm, highs near 90. Those storms becoming more widespread Tuesday night into Wednesday when it may be strong and gusty. High Wednesday in the mid and upper 80s before those storms arrive. I'm meteorologist Kai Erickson.
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15: New Jersey Chime Time is 2:09. It's Alou and Michelle.
16: Don't say it.
15: Russo. I can't say your name.
16: I thought you were going to say
15: Michelle Polenza.
16: I thought you were going to say back to school.
15: You said it.
16: No!
15: You're the one that said it. Yes, kids are going back to school this week in New Jersey.
16: Still gives me the chills.
15: I know. I can't get behind the going back to school before Labor Day. And just the fact that it's August and they're going back to school. My son started today, so some schools are open today. My daughter goes back on Wednesday, so this is the week, people.
16: Ugh. It's unbelievable to me. I was not a fan of back to school at all. When I was a kid, every start of the school year, every one, Michelle, I would start with crying.
15: You cried every school year?
16: Yeah, and here's
15: Even
16: why.
15: Even your senior year in high school?
16: Yeah. Yes.
15: Okay. Why? What was so upsetting? You weren't excited to go back and see your friends and teachers?
16: It was more of a
15: oh, like a scare?
16: Senior year of high school. But when I was younger, it was just straight up crying, 100%. Mm. Here's the thing. I enjoyed summer so much.
15: I hear you.
16: That I didn't want it to end.
15: I hear you.
16: And I didn't want to start the being told where to be at certain times of the day. I didn't like the structure.
15: It could be overwhelming.
16: It's a lot. And I liked school. I had friends. I enjoyed school, but I didn't want to go to school.
15: I get it. It's a hard adjustment.
16: Yes.
15: The time is here, though, so we got to prepare. I used to hate when all I wanted to do was play kick the can at night. And I remember a kid down the street who was like a really good player. I liked it when he was on my team.
16: Yeah.
15: He had to start practicing the going back to school and going to bed earlier, like the week before back to school. And it was so annoying, Lou. It was so annoying.
16: So Kick the Can got canceled.
15: When Kick the Can got canceled, I'm like, oh, it's happening. We have to go back to school. Because
16: Mrs. Jones. It's little Michelle. I do not want you to cancel Kick the Can.
15: Why are you practicing going back to school and sleeping early?
16: Got plenty
15: Just
16: of it.
15: Just figure it out on the first day. You're going to be tired. Who cares?
16: My Kick the Can championship tournament is not over yet.
15: I mean, we needed him as our with our team.
16: Do you remember his name?
15: Tug. He's very good.
16: Tug?
15: Yes.
16: That's a cool very name. It's a
15: very specific name, so hopefully he's not listening. He'll be like, wait, what?
16: Wait, that was me?
15: You still have memories of Kick the Can when
16: you
15: were a kid?
16: You mean that woman on the radio is Kick the Can, Michelle? That's unbelievable.
15: We got to do that another day. The childhood game you used to love to play,
16: yeah.
15: You could play for hours and hours and hours.
16: That's fun. We'll do that one
15: But
16: day.
15: This hour, what we want to ask you at 1-800-283-101.5, your first day of school stories.
16: Yes.
15: Like, what happened that was so memorable on your first day, whatever year, whatever grade?
16: Yeah, it could be any grade.
15: Yeah, like, what happened that you were like, whoa, that's something you just never forget? Your first day of school stories.
16: Memory for life.
15: Yeah, 1-800-283-101.5.
16: Let's go to Wally in Mottville. Wally, first day of school story. Let's hear it.
17: Oh, yeah, Wally from Mottville. We had a crazy wrestling team, you know, in the lower leagues and the up, and then we were all going to high school. And my brother was a senior, and I was going my freshman year, fresh into high school. And as I was walking in, him and his buddy grabbed me, threw me in the car, and went to breakfast. And guess what? We both got suspended on the first day of school.
15: The first day of school, a suspension.
17: First day of high school. First day of high school, I was walking in. They kidnapped me, threw me in the car. We went to the pancake house. And the next thing you know, we were suspended.
15: I mean, luckily it wasn't wrestling season, so you weren't suspended.
17: No,
15: didn't
17: it wasn't.
15: Get to wrestle, yeah. So that's at least good.
17: Yeah. Well, we got kicked off halfway through the season. We had to go to different schools to wrestle.
16: You guys sound like the kind of guys I would have wanted to hang out with. That's great.
17: Oh, we were a lot of fun. We were crazy back in the day.
15: Yeah.
17: And now if you do it, forget it. You can't even do any. You can't leave school. It's great. It's the laws and the rules. And I guess we made it that way.
15: Wally has stories, that's for sure.
16: You can't
15: many,
16: get a,
15: many stories.
16: You can't get a good pancake breakfast during school hours anymore.
17: No. My poor parents, they had to answer the phone. The first day we're both in high school, and we were suspended.
16: Oh, that's
15: You're like,
16: great.
15: Yay, summer gets to, we can continue on with summer. Yeah. We can stay home.
16: Lifelong memory, though, right, Wally?
15: Wally, that is funny.
17: Oh, yeah. had to straighten out for wrestling season, though.
16: There you go.
15: Very good. Very good. All right, Wally, thanks so much for calling in. 1-800-283-101.5. That's a phone call you do not want to get. Your kid's suspended on the first day.
16: Can you imagine? Oh. Can you imagine, Michelle?
15: That's crazy.
16: When I was in school, I just wanted to go home. Like, there was one time, I forget how old I was, but I had this little routine that if I cried enough,
15: aww,
16: and I was cute enough, somebody in the front office at school would call my mom, and my mom would come and pick me up from school because I just was just upset about school, and I would get to go home. And then one time, my mom got smart. My mom was like, you know what? When the office calls, I am going to say, no, I'm not coming to pick him up. Is he fine? Then he's got to get through the day. Good mom lesson, right?
15: Yeah.
16: So what I did was...
15: suck it up.
16: I cried.
15: Aw, did you do the bottom lip thing?
16: I did the bottom lip and the big old crocodile tears, yes. And the office, somebody from the office called my mom and she was like, nope, he's going to stay. We got to get through this. So I waited 5 minutes until there was somebody else in the office. I went in and cried again. And they were like, what would you like me to do? And I was like, I would like you to call my father.
15: Oh, and I bet your dad came.
16: My dad didn't know. My mom said no.
15: Oh,
16: he came and picked me up.
15: You worked the system.
16: Yes.
15: And then you got to go home.
16: And then I got to
15: go. And then your mom's like, why are you here?
16: I mean, listen, I had plenty of stuff to do. I was a junior in high school at the time. But I... no, I wasn't.
15: That's funny. Let's go to Sharon in Medford, who has a back-to-school story. Hi, Sharon.
18: Hi there. How are you?
15: Hey, so what happened? This was several years ago, you say, right?
18: This is more than 30 years ago. Okay. And I had a son in first grade and a daughter going to kindergarten for the first day of school. And at the end of the day, when my son got off the bus, my daughter wasn't with him and should have been. So I called the school and they said, we have 3 girls in the office, one of them named Allison Brewey, one named Allison Blewett, and one named Allison Babin, and we just couldn't get them on their correct buses.
16: Because the names are so close.
15: Names are so similar.
18: Yep. Kindergarten, yep. So
16: wow.
18: I said, well, I won't tell me where they live. I won't take them because I don't know them, and their moms don't know me. But one girl lived up the street a ways, and I said, well, I'll stop and tell her mother. And so I stopped, and she only had a kindergartner, so she didn't know what time to expect the bus. And those two Allisons became best friends.
15: Aww.
16: Oh, how about that?
18: That's pretty cute.
15: That is a cute story.
18: Kind of cute.
15: That is cute. Kind
18: of cute.
15: They made a friend on the first day.
16: Well, our very own Michelle Polenza. Didn't you have a Michelle Palooza in your class also?
15: I don't remember that. Maybe I did. I don't remember. We didn't become best friends, unfortunately. Sharon, that's very sweet. Thank you so much for sharing.
16: Awesome.
15: I mean, you had all that extra time at the office. You know, waiting to get picked up.
16: Yeah.
15: They became best friends. Yeah,
16: how sweet is that? That's adorable.
15: I had that with my son. It was kindergarten. And... I remember being at the bus stop. He was my oldest, and I was at the bus stop waiting for him to get off, and I was so excited to hear about his first day.
16: Yeah.
15: I don't know why kindergartners usually sit in the front of the bus. He was all the way in the back of the bus. He never got off.
16: What?
15: They drove away, and I just see his little face on the back of the bus.
16: Oh, what?
15: And I don't know what I was thinking. Like, I was going to outrun the bus.
16: Did you run? You started running?
15: I started running after him.
16: Of course you did.
15: Like a crazy lady. Like, that's my son. And he was just, like, waving to me. It was so bizarre.
16: That's the saddest moment ever.
15: He just never got off the bus. He didn't know what he was supposed to do. I'm like, dude, you go to the bus stop, you get off the bus. What are you doing?
16: Actually, you said that, but you said it out of breath because you had just chased a bus
15: but
16: down
15: then
16: the street.
15: They went eventually. The other bus stop was too far away for me to like get there running in time. And then I had to go to the school. It just reminded me. I had to go to the school and pick him up that day because he just never got off the bus.
16: Michelle's on our town's main road, Forrest Gumping, behind the bus.
15: You know, you do the stupidest things. Like, I'm going to chase a bus and win.
16: Honey, I'll get you!
15: Like, what is happening? It was so bizarre. And then eventually you have to realize, oh, okay, I can't outrun a bus.
16: No, that's not going
15: to
16: happen.
15: Stop mid-run. So your back-to-school story, your first day of school story, any other suspensions, any other bus stories, anything that happened to you as a kid or happened to your kids on the first day, What was it? What happened?
16: Funny, cute. We want to hear. Yeah. We're celebrating back to school. 1-800-283-101.5. It is 219. It's time for New Jersey Fast Traffic.
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3: Now, a check on New Jersey Fast Traffic.
0: We have overnight construction closing northbound Route 27 between Raymond Road and Promenade Boulevard. There's also construction on 287 southbound between exits 3 and 1 blocking two lanes. And you have overnight work on the parkway northbound between exits 142 and 145. Leaving New Jersey, lower level, the George Washington Bridge closed overnight. You have one lane closed at the Holland Tunnel. Your next traffic update in 15 minutes. I'm Adam Walsky on New Jersey 101.5.
1: New Jersey 101.5, instant weather. Cloudy and remaining humid overnight with a couple of showers and a rumble of thunder as temperatures dip into the upper 60s. Turning hot and steamy Tuesday with clouds and some sunshine. Could be a cooling afternoon thunderstorm high near 90. Watch out for some heavy gusty thunderstorms heading into Wednesday with highs in the mid to upper 80s. I'm meteorologist Kai Erickson.
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16: All right, so believe it or not, lots of kids either started today or starting school very, very soon. And we're celebrating our funny back-to-school stories. Things we can remember from any year, whether it's your first day of school or your first day of high school or any year.
15: Everybody remembers their first day of school, right? Like, everybody does.
16: I do. I'll tell you what I remember.
15: I remember what I wore.
16: You were,
15: I remember what I wore my freshman year going into high school.
16: What'd you wear? Let's hear.
15: I wore this white t-shirt, jeans, and penny loafers. And I had a quarter in my penny loafers in case I needed to call my mom.
16: How cute is
15: that? How funny is that?
16: I remember, and I don't, obviously it's not that this way anymore, but I remember not knowing what teacher you had until the first day of school. And it would be big news, you know, if you got Miss Gordon.
15: Like, Miss Gordon was like the nice teacher.
16: Well, Miss Gordon might have been the nice one, and Miss Boyle might not have been. And you already knew that throughout the summer from kids who had them before. And by nice, of course, we only meant that they would either give a lot of homework or not a lot of homework.
15: Yeah.
16: You know what I mean?
15: Yeah.
16: But you wouldn't find out until the first day of school, at least for me.
15: Mm.
16: And that was kind of like stress.
15: I remember having to go to the school, but it was in the summer though, so it wasn't the first day. I remember like they would announce what teacher you would have, and you'd have to go to the school to the door and like look on the list and see who your teacher was, and you'd be like, oh, okay, I have Miss Mellon or whoever it was.
16: Yeah.
15: But yeah, I mean, can you imagine doing that now? Like, that's hysterical.
16: It is.
15: They didn't email us. They didn't call and let us know. We had to go to the school and find it on a list.
16: Oh, I had to wait till the day of. And it was the only thing that mattered in your life at that time.
15: Well, you just wanted, like, one friend in your class. I just want to, just give me a friend. Give me one person I know. Oh, just give me somebody that I recognize.
16: Well, that's so sad, though.
15: Right? Like, you just wanted one person when you were in, like, elementary school.
16: And you went from being an acquaintance of theirs to their best friend instantly, right? Because you're going through it together.
15: But it's so cute. I mean, you make friends right away when you're in those lower grades, and it all works out. So if there's any fear, I mean, it all does work out. But there are certain things that you remember, because I do remember my freshman year, I was wearing the penny loafers and the t-shirt and jeans, and we had to run out to the gym, and we didn't get changed because it was the first day, so they just wanted us to meet out.

0: on the field, and this was not me, but it was my friend I was running with.
1: Oh, we wait had a minute. Hold on.
0: I swear it wasn't me.
1: It was my friend. Okay.
0: But you know, like the plastic fence, like at, in like the outfield of a softball field?
1: Yeah.
0: It's like that orange plastic fence.
1: Right, right. Okay.
0: That's not really like...
1: It's the crisscross.
0: Yeah, exactly. Crisscross fence. Yeah. So we were running out because we had to meet our gym teacher, and I hopped the fence. But my girlfriend, Jen, she couldn't get her leg up, and she fell, and she twisted. Like, it was a big to-do, and she got injured on the first day of school trying to hop the fence.
1: This happened to your friend, Michelle Polenza?
0: I swear it wasn't me, but I was running with her, and then it was a sin. Nobody picked her for gym after that.
1: Oh.
0: You know what? Remember back in the day, you'd line up, and they would pick teams that way? You had a captain?
1: Yes.
0: I bet you they don't even do that anymore, but if you were last, you were mortified.
1: 100%.
0: Last to be picked on the playground.
1: Well, I wouldn't know, but I mean,
0: Of course you didn't know.
1: I've heard stories to that effect.
0: But I felt like she was always last to be picked after that because she fell on the first day of school.
1: Did you befriend her
0: of
1: and
0: course.
1: Support her? And
0: I had to walk her down to the nurse.
1: Is that what she said?
0: Yeah. She was limping all the way there.
1: Let me see if I got this story right. Your friend fell over the fence.
0: Yes.
1: And then your friend needed help to get to the nurse's office, and you were there also.
0: Yes.
1: You were there at the fence, and you were there at the nurse's office.
0: I feel like you're incriminating me.
1: What was her name?
0: Jen. I swear. I'm going to text it right now. You better text Lou and tell him I'm not lying about this story.
1: No, I believe you because I completely believe that you would be the person to help her and you would be the person to befriend her and support her the rest of the season.
0: You really think I couldn't clear the fence? Just kidding. I'm kidding.
1: Now, don't get competitive on me.
0: I'm kidding.
1: Falling is the worst.
0: Remember the jerks that would like pull out the chair? Those kids.
1: Be careful. What if I was one of those?
0: You did that?
1: No, of course not.
0: I remember somebody did that too one year. Not the first day, but they pulled out the chair on this poor kid. It was horrible.
1: Also to your friend Jen?
0: No, somebody else.
1: Somebody else.
0: I witnessed it.
1: Did you help that person to the nurse's office?
0: But that's dangerous. I don't like that game.
1: It is. Yes. No, not at all. Well, you know kids, right? Kids could be, they could make it real.
0: And if kids are listening right now, it's going to be a glorious back to school.
1: 100%.
0: It's going to be so much fun. You're going to make friends. It's going to be an fantastic year.
1: Kids, it's easy. All you have to do is not be me and not be Michelle's friend, Jen. And then everything is going to be fine.
0: You'll get through it.
1: Yeah.
0: We also have a secondary question to ask about the bus stop. And we'll talk about that more coming up on the other side of the news at 1-800-283-101.5. We'll pick that conversation up in just a bit.
2: 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And we're live here outside the Perez family home just waiting for the... And there they go. 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
12: One person remains unaccounted for after deadly flash flooding hit Grand Canyon National Park over the weekend. Incident Commander Dave Black says rangers used the park's permit system to narrow down the list of individuals who might still be missing. Search and rescue operations continue Tuesday morning after being stalled by another flash flood warning on Monday. Army Secretary Dan Driscoll has submitted his resignation to President Trump. This comes after months of reported tension between Driscoll and Secretary of War Pete Hegseth. His departure leaves the Army without a Senate-confirmed leader as the U.S. looks to wrap up its war against Iran. The University of Tennessee football team will honor late country music star Dolly Parton this season. Volunteers head coach Josh Heupel says the team will wear special patches on the back of their helmets that feature a butterfly emblem, which is rooted in Dolly's brand. She was the commencement speaker for Tennessee's 2009 graduating class, where she received an honorary Doctor of Humane and Musical Letters. I'm Tammy Trujillo.
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13: Dolly Parton's family confirming the country music icon has been privately laid to rest.
14: Her niece, Lainey Mae Parton, says the burial took place on Friday. Parton had reportedly requested a small private service for immediate family members. Parton died last Tuesday at 80 years old following a brief battle with cancer. I'm Michael Kastner.
13: Spider-Man Brand New Day continuing to lead the North American box office, bringing in over $22 million in its fifth weekend. It has now grossed over $891 million domestically and well over $2 billion worldwide. Meantime, the Looney Tunes movie Coyote vs. Acme opened in second place. The live-action and animated film about Wile E. Coyote and the Roadrunner made over $15 million. Pop star Taylor Swift is donating $50,000 to the GoFundMe account set up for a Connecticut mother seriously injured in a recent crash.
15: The superstar must have seen Ashley Taunton's recovery on Instagram since she donated $50,000 to her GoFundMe with wishes of the best recovery possible.
16: It's huge for bills.
15: Taunton was driving on I-95 during a torrential downpour July 18th when she saw a car in front of her hydroplane off the road, pulling over to help the teenagers inside the crashed car. As she was helping, another car hydroplaned and came toward them, with Taunton suffering a severe leg injury, organ damage, and a collapsed lung. I'm Natalie Migliori.
13: That's entertainment. I'm Jennifer Bolsoni.
2: 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Now, here comes New Jersey fast traffic.
17: We have overnight construction closing northbound Route 27 between Raymond Road and Promenade Boulevard. There's also construction on 287 southbound between exits 3 and 1 blocking two lanes. And you have overnight work on the parkway northbound between exits 142 and 145. Leaving New Jersey, lower level, the George Washington Bridge closed overnight. You have one lane closed at the Holland Tunnel. Your next traffic update in 15 minutes. I'm Adam Walsky on New Jersey 101.5.
18: New Jersey 101.5 instant weather. A couple rounds of showers and a thunderstorm overnight. Lows in the upper 60s. We'll have clouds and some sunshine Tuesday as it turns hot and humid. Watch out for an afternoon thunderstorm. High near 90. And rounds of showers and thunderstorms later Tuesday night into Wednesday could be strong and gusty. High Wednesday into the mid and upper 80s. I'm meteorologist Kai Erickson.
19: New Jersey temperature is 71.
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24: Okay, so we're celebrating back to school with some of our favorite back to school stories. Didn't have to be when you were a little kid. It could have been high school, too. But the things you remember about that first day back to school, 1-800-283-101.5. Also, you know, you always hear the stories, Michelle, about people saying, oh, you're so lucky. When I was a kid, I walked 2 miles. To get to the bus.
0: Snow, the sleet, and the rain.
24: Horrible weather.
0: The bus did not pick me up right in front of my house like it does today. Yeah, I think we've all heard those stories. So what is it? Is it really true? Did you really walk miles and miles to get to school each day?
24: So let's find out exactly how far you really had to walk to get to the bus stop or to get to school. You know, let's make it official.
0: Okay.
24: At 1-800-283-101.5.
0: If that's an interesting question. Yeah, how far did you really have to walk to school? And those stories that you hear, are they actually true? That you had to walk miles and miles to get to school, even if it was raining. Your mom, your dad, they weren't driving you. You weren't getting a ride from the neighbor. You were walking in the rain to school.
24: Hoofing it.
0: Yes.
24: Right?
0: Hoofing it.
24: I think that's the phrase.
0: Okay. Yes. We'll go with it.
24: Okay.
0: I'll back you on it. Yeah, I don't know. I've heard those stories, too. My dad used to tell those stories, and I'd be like, okay, Dad, get it. Because for high school, we were in that distance. I think we were a mile, which I don't know what the distance is in New Jersey these days. Like, what's the distance that you have to be, how close to the school that you're considered a walker?
24: Right, right.
0: But for high school, I remember we were within a mile and a half or something was the distance, so we did not get busing. I mean, not all towns have busing.
24: So you had to walk a mile and a half?
0: High school, but I got a ride.
24: Oh, okay.
0: Yeah, like my sister.
24: You weren't about to do that.
0: That was a long walk. I mean, I would have had the story, though. I should have walked. Maybe I'll just say I walked a couple times.
24: I had to walk to the train station, which was probably maybe a half mile.
0: Wait, you took the train to school?
24: I took the train to high school, yes.
0: Did you really?
24: Yeah, I took the train to high school.
0: Did you go to high school on Staten Island?
24: Yes. And it was actually that walk to the train station led to one of the funniest stories ever. It was in the middle of the school year. But it had snowed a couple of days before, and I was walking with a couple of friends, and we were, you know, swinging our, you know, book bags, and I had like one book in my book bag, and there was one patch of ice, one left maybe in the whole town, and I saw it, and I was like, watch this, I'm gonna step on this patch of ice, and I'm gonna be cool, because I was an idiot.
0: Yeah.
24: And I stepped on the patch of ice and I went, my foot, right foot, went straight up in the air. I went like horizontal to the ground. And while I was falling to the street, the book bag, the weight of the book gave way and flung the book bag up so high it got stuck on the phone lines. Or the electric, well, whatever they were, phone wires.
0: Wait,
24: and
0: what?
24: My book bag and my book were hanging there like a pair of old sneakers. You know how they would throw the sneakers up there? And I had to go get a new book. And we had to look at it. My friends and I had to look at it every day walking to the train for like 3 weeks.
0: Do you tell this story all the time? What are the odds? It went up so high that it got stuck on wire?
24: Yeah, it was a droop. Like the wire was drooping a little bit, so it wasn't like way up there.
0: Still, chucked that thing up so high.
24: And it got stuck up there, and I had to look at it every day on my way to school until I guess a storm knocked it down and somebody took it away.
0: Only you. That's only a LaRusso story. Let's go to Christopher. That's funny. In Somerville, tell us your back-to-school story. Hi, Chris.
1: I grew up in Dunellen Heights in Dunellen.
0: Uh-huh.
1: In 1990, and in 1988, 89, 90. My first year of school, I was 13 in seventh grade. Seventh graders went to school with 12th graders in Dunellen. Dunellen had no middle school. So when we walked to school, it was like we saw these guys smoking. I smelled pot first. Well, didn't know it was until later, but smelled pot. We went in. We didn't know what, you know, we went and we saw our things. We didn't know our teachers. We didn't know when you had to walk into the bathroom, you had to say, it's okay. We were seventh graders. The seniors would be in there smoking.
0: Oh.
1: If you didn't say it,
0: they
1: picked you up. And if they knew you or had an older, if you had an older brother, they put your head it by the toilet bowl, flush it, and make sure that all the splash water got on your hair.
24: Good times.
0: This sounds like an incredible experience. Memorable.
1: Okay.
0: But you know, it's funny because you learn a lot on the school bus. I guess you'll learn just as much while you're walking.
24: Yeah, apparently.
1: But see, most people at 13 or 12 didn't go to school at 17 and 18.
0: Yeah, that's a big difference. That is a big difference. And I would think that they would keep the 7th and 8th graders in like a separate section of the school have them mingle with the 12th graders.
24: That's like worlds apart.
0: That is worlds apart. Yeah. And you're definitely learning a lot. Oh my God, with the head in the toilet? I'd be like, this is not good. I would be like, I don't have to go to the bathroom. I would hold it all day.
24: I know, that's not fun. Wow, Christopher, thank you for sharing that because you know, just when everybody else thought it was bad, you know, that they had to walk a half mile to school, you had to deal with that.
0: Yeah. He's like, what's that smell?
24: I know.
0: Smells familiar, but you don't know what it is.
24: Wouldn't you have loved to have been there at the moment of the connection? Like, he knew that smell, but he didn't know what it was. And then when he... wait a minute. Yeah. I know what that is.
0: Matt in Franklin Park wrote in saying, I walked to and from elementary school. It was maybe 1.5 miles. All right. Wow. 1.5 miles each way. And that's elementary school.
24: That's impressive.
0: Had to walk all over Route 18 overpass to and from. So literally had to walk to school uphill both ways.
24: Oh, wow. So
0: that's the story. So he could say, I walked uphill to school for 1.5 miles each way.
24: And using the Route 18 overpass. How about that?
0: Yeah.
24: I mean,
0: that's exactly what we were looking for.
24: That's impressive right there. See that?
0: Yeah.
24: And you got a ride.
0: I got
24: Michelle.
0: A ride for the less.
24: Who gave
0: you
24: the ride? Was it a friend's?
0: My sister was a senior when I was a freshman.
24: Oh.
0: So I was good.
24: Did that make every, that probably made every, that probably made first day of school a lot easier because you had somebody there.
0: I mean, it was reassuring to have her.
24: That's nice.
0: That was nice. And I did have her for a year.
24: And you know what else? She drove you. She was a cool senior who drives to school, and she was bringing little Michelle.
0: Little Michelle to school.
24: So you didn't have to walk.
0: She'd be like, get out and walk. Can you imagine if she drove and I had to walk? No, I got very lucky. And then my other neighbor drove, so it was good. I did not have to do that distance. But I do get a kick out of the towns like Haddonfield. I don't think they have busing. There's a lot of schools or districts in New Jersey that don't have the busing. And you see the kids on the the bikes and they're riding their bikes to school and the kids are walking all over the place in towns like that because there's no busing.
24: Yeah. I mean, there was a lot of walking. I mean, I still, as you were telling that story, all I could think of was your son's first day of school, right?
0: And he drove away. And the bus driver drove away.
24: You were picking him up at the bus and he was still on the bus.
0: I know.
24: In the back of the bus, looking out the window. And the bus pulled away.
0: And then I went running after him.
24: Michelle, like a mom. Of course you did. Who wouldn't,
0: like
24: right?
0: A wacko.
24: What are you going
0: to
24: do?
0: There's no way I'm catching up to that bus. But you know what's funny? My husband always says that he...
24: Go whack.
0: My husband's dream job is he wants to, when he is no longer working where he wants to be a bus driver. And he always talks about that.
24: School bus driver.
0: That's adorable. And I'm like, you do realize you're going to have kids on the bus, though. And he's like, wants to drive a school bus.
24: That's cute.
0: Because he drives like a bigger truck for work. So, okay. I mean, I don't know. But I think just the fact of driving a school bus is like what he wants to do. So we always joke around that I'll be the aide on the school bus and he'll be the bus driver.
24: That's adorable.
0: We'll be like the bus driving team.
24: But you know what? And that's a good point too, Michelle. Can we not take a minute right now to pay tribute to the school bus drivers?
0: I know all the kids' school bus drivers, Mr. Barry. I mean, there's a list of amazing school bus drivers out there.
24: Talk about human beings with their hands full.
0: I know, because you trust that you're putting, especially, you know, the little ones, you're putting your kids on these buses. And so I give a round of applause to all the bus drivers out there who are gearing up and getting ready. And maybe you did stuff driving the bus in the summer for summer schools and, you know, programs and all that. But the start to the school year is here.
24: I'm clapping again
0: because I don't want to have a long conversation at the bus stop because, you know, people get very upset when there's a line.
24: Right.
0: You
24: know? Yes. No, you have to be
0: quick. You got
24: to
0: be quick.
24: You got to do it Jersey.
0: You got to get your kid on the bus and like move along because people are trying to get to work.
24: That's right. Well, it's not that we don't appreciate you. Yeah. We just got to keep the line moving.
0: But every bus driver that we've had has been incredible. So I appreciate bus drivers.
24: Yes, 100%. And they become such a part of your memories. Like you remember the bus driver the way you remember your good teachers. You know what I mean? They're part of your life, part of your school experience.
0: I can't believe you took a train to school.
24: Yeah, I took a train.
0: So you took a train to a bus and then you got to school? Right to school?
24: I took a train to Newark Airport and then I hopped a small plane.
0: Yeah.
24: No, I took the train.
0: The train let you off right where the school was?
24: The high school was literally at a train station. Like the end of the soccer field, football field was... you go up the steps at the end of the football field and you're on the train station.
0: I think that blows away any story about the walking a mile and a half. I think the fact that you took the train there, this was high school?
24: Yeah. Yeah. Okay. Took the train to high school.
0: That's quite the story.
24: Yeah.
0: To say you took a train.
24: Many days without my school bag because it was stuck up on that wire.
0: It's still stuck up there?
24: Yep. You see it.
0: It's so bizarre.
24: That's mine.
0: It's Lou Russo. You see his name. Like his name tag.
24: And my biology book, which I had to buy another one of.
0: 1-800-283-101.5. 248. Here's New Jersey Fast Track.
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4: Your waist size may reveal risks missed by BMI alone. That's according to researchers at Rutgers University in New Jersey who note that while both are meant to detect unhealthy body fat, BMI doesn't tell you where that fat is located. If it's around your waist, it could suggest a higher risk of obesity and complications associated with it, including heart disease and type 2 diabetes. So Rutgers researchers say if you need to loosen your belt, depending on how much you eat, pay attention to that and discuss it with your doctor, even if your BMI is in the normal range. There's a new type of injectable gel that provides a new form of treatment for osteoarthritis. Researchers at the University of Buffalo say the gel is expected to keep damaged joints lubricated for weeks. It addresses challenges from previous injections that may not deliver doses high enough to be effective. Health update, I'm Sarah Lee Kessler.
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23: Here's New Jersey fast traffic.
17: We have overnight construction closing northbound Route 27 between Raymond Road and Promenade Boulevard. There's also construction on 287 southbound between exits 3 and 1 blocking two lanes. And you have overnight work on the parkway northbound between exits 142 and 145. Leaving New Jersey, lower level, the George Washington Bridge closed overnight. You have one lane closed at the Holland Tunnel. Your next traffic update in 15 minutes. I'm Adam Walsky on New Jersey 101.5.
18: New Jersey 101.5, instant weather. There'll be a couple of showers overnight and in spots a thunderstorm, lows in the upper 60s. Then turning hot and humid on Tuesday, but there could be a cooling afternoon thunderstorm, highs near 90. Those storms becoming more widespread Tuesday night into Wednesday when it may be strong and gusty. High Wednesday in the mid and upper 80s before those storms arrive. I'm meteorologist Kai Erickson.
19: New Jersey temperature is 71.
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0: Okay, let me turn your microphone back on.
24: Thank you.
0: So I don't disrupt the tag. My apologies.
24: No problem. 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
0: I just got a little excited with the off button.
24: Got a little ambitious.
0: My apologies.
24: You know what? It's early in the school year, and that's okay.
0: Accidents, mistakes are going to happen.
24: That's right.
0: Okay, so we got an at message from Mimi in North Plainfield. I'm from Queens, New York. This is how the kids in New York get to school, especially Catholic school. We took a city bus to elementary school and then the elevated train or subway to high school.
24: Okay. Wow. So that's a lot of, that's
0: a lot of steps.
24: A lot of traveling. Yeah.
0: A lot of traveling.
24: Sure. I just had that one train.
0: Right there. But how far did you have to walk from the train, your house to the train station?
24: It's a little bit less than a mile, I would say. A little bit less.
0: Okay.
24: A little bit less than a mile, you know.
0: And you went to an all boys?
24: Yes, all boys.
0: Catholic school?
24: Catholic high school, yes. Yes, I did. And yeah, it was fun. You were like rolled off the train and you were on the football field, basically.
0: That's cool.
24: So that was pretty easy.
0: Okay, very good.
24: All right.
0: Getting another app message. It's, I would say less than 2 miles is what we're hearing through the messages. I just want to point that out. So the stories of like, I walked the 5 miles through the snow, sleet, and rain. I'm not saying you didn't, but the average right now that we're getting from the app messages is 2.
24: Does anybody believe 5 miles? anybody really believe 5 miles?
0: That's you're getting up very early to walk to school.
24: You're really walking if you're walking 5. How long would it take?
0: And you couldn't even count your steps back in the day because you didn't have the phone.
24: What would it take you, 2 hours?
0: Yeah, that would take a long time.
24: It would take a long time. I don't think it could. Listen, if you did,

0: And I always get a sandwich called a Ziggy, and it has ham, capicola, provolone cheese, and the works on it. And it is such just a fat sandwich, and it's excellent. I go there at least once a week, and it's a little hidden gem down the street from my job. And it and the service, everybody's so nice to you. It's always such a busy, busy place, but it's phenomenal sandwiches over there. Oh, it is. It is such a big, fat sandwich. It's so good.
1: He kept talking about how big, how fat the sandwich
2: big,
1: was.
2: Fat sandwich. And I mean, we don't have time to get into this, but I'm going to mention it. When I was growing up, this is a Staten Island thing, maybe, it was gabagool.
1: Okay.
2: I mean, it was the guy. I don't know if we were saying it wrong all that time, but that's how I said it.
1: And then the next hour, 1 o'clock, we talked about jellyfish. It was in the news today about all the jellyfish at the Jersey Shore this weekend. They were all over the place.
2: Yeah, this sort of invasion. And we heard from Shannon.
3: We were in Normandy Beach this weekend, and there were tons of jellyfish all over. My kids were swimming, but I went in with them for a little bit, and I out of nowhere, I just, it was like a bee sting, like stung my leg, jumped up and ran out of the water. Yep, they were all over.
1: All over. It was Asbury Park. It was the list.
2: That's creepy.
1: Long Branch, Point Pleasant. They were all over the place.
2: Nobody wants to get stung, even if it's not a big deal, because it messes up your day.
1: And then this hour, we talked about your back-to-school stories, and we had Wally call in. His first day of school didn't go so well.
4: We had a crazy wrestling team, you know, in the lower leagues and the up, and then we were all going to high school. And my brother was a senior, and I was going my freshman year, fresh into high school. As I was walking in, him and his buddy grabbed me, threw me in the car, and went to breakfast. And guess what? We both got suspended on the first day of school. First day of high school, I was walking in. They kidnapped me, threw me in the car. We went to the pancake house, and the next thing you know, we were suspended.
1: Ugh, a suspension on the first day of school.
2: That's super funny now and was probably funny for many, many years. But that day, that had to be an interesting conversation at dinner time.
1: That's a bad conversation to have. But you're right. Yeah. Eventually it gets to the point where it crosses that period of time when it becomes funny. You could talk about it and laugh about it at the Thanksgiving table. And you're all gathered around and you can have a good laugh.
2: Wouldn't trade that memory for the world.
1: But it's not until years later.
2: Yeah, that's right.
1: All right. Dominski and Moore are coming up next. And we'll talk to you tomorrow, noon to 3. Have a great day.
2: See you tomorrow.
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7: One person remains unaccounted for after deadly flash flooding struck Grand Canyon National Park over the weekend. Incident Commander Dave Black says rangers used the park's permit system to narrow down the list of individuals who might still be missing. They cross-checked permits, vehicle information, and family contacts to ensure everyone else had safely exited the area. They say current tips give them no reason to believe more than one person remains unaccounted for. Two people have been confirmed dead. Search and rescue operations will continue today after being stalled by another flash flood warning on Monday. The Supreme Court's giving the green light to President Trump's White House ballroom. The High Court ruled 5-4 on Monday to grant Trump's emergency request to block a lower court ruling that would have stopped construction. The ruling all but assures Trump will be able to complete the project by the end of his term before any of the challenges are resolved. Chief Justice John Roberts joined the court's three liberal justices in the dissent. The death toll in the Nepal-Tibet border region after destructive floods is now over 930. Officials say more than 4,400 people are still missing. At least 85 Americans are among those missing as of Sunday. Gas prices are ticking back up ahead of the Labor Day weekend. AAA says the national average cost of a gallon of regular gas was $4.08 to start the week off Monday. This comes as crude oil prices are also seeing a jump following renewed military action between the U.S. and Iran. Your waist size may reveal risks missed by BMI alone. That's according to researchers at Rutgers University, who say that while both are meant to detect unhealthy body fat, BMI doesn't tell you where that fat is located. If it's around your waist, it could suggest a higher risk of obesity and the complications associated with it, including heart disease and type 2 diabetes. So Rutgers researchers say if you need to loosen your belt, depending on how much you eat, pay attention to that and discuss it with your doctor, even if your BMI is in the normal range. I'm Tammy Trujillo.
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6: 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Now, a check on New Jersey fast traffic.
15: We have overnight construction closing northbound 27 in South Brunswick at Raymond Road and westbound 80. Two lanes closed between exits 27 and 26. In Edison, construction on 287 southbound between exits 3 and 1. Southbound western spur of the turnpike is closed its entire length. Leaving New Jersey, one lane closed at the Holland Tunnel. Lower level George Washington Bridge is closed. Your next traffic update in 15 minutes. I'm Adam Walsky on New Jersey 101.5.
16: New Jersey 101.5 instant weather. Cloudy to remaining humid overnight with a couple of showers and a rumble of thunder as temperatures dip into the upper 60s. Turning hot and steamy Tuesday with clouds and some sunshine. Could be a cooling afternoon thunderstorm high near 90. Watch out for some heavy gusty thunderstorms heading into Wednesday with highs in the mid to upper 80s. I'm meteorologist Kai Erickson.
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26: The North calls this a sub, while the South calls it a hoagie. The North calls this Taylor Ham, and the South calls it pork roll.
27: Hey, you talking about Jersey? 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

0: What do you hear? 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
2: Hey there. Hello. Good afternoon. It is a Monday, and we are Domenski and Moore. I'm Jeff Domenski.
3: I'm Kylie Moore.
2: Oh, yeah, this is going to be fun later on. We have very good reason, we'll tell you why later, but we have very good reason to have people call in and share their Action Park maiming stories.
3: There's nothing later in the world like Action Park.
2: Right. There's nothing that hurts as much as Action Park. Also, there's a wicked story that reminds me of like a Final Destination plot that happened in New Jersey. It has to do with a tire going south. I believe it was southbound, bouncing over, coming off a vehicle, bouncing over the concrete median.
3: Yes, and I saw the story.
2: And going right through the windshield of a northbound car. It's like a Final Destination moment. We'll talk about that later on. Lots to get to today.

0: today. You know what I noticed is, and there's not a lot of detail on this, but it happened in Woodbridge. Woodbridge police were recently called to a home for a welfare check, and they made this horrific discovery, not about humans, but about animals. It's about animals. It was, they found dead dogs, they found hamsters, and they found lizards. All of them dead. Well, I don't know if I should say all.
1: What an eclectic taste.
0: I know. At least many of them dead. Dead dogs, hamsters, and lizards in crates, according to the Woodbridge police. Police enter the home on Douglas Street in the Fords section. I know it well. I grew up in Rahway. You know why they entered, Kylie? Due to a foul odor.
1: Yeah, that tracks.
0: Yeah. It had to be one of these animal hoarding situations, right? It had to be.
1: How not?
0: Right. And they found the animals. They found, and now I don't know, it's a very brief article that I'm looking at on NJ.com. I don't know how many they found, if any, maybe some were alive. I don't know. It also doesn't say how many bodies they found, but charges are pending against the resident. No identification on that resident. No other information available. Animal control came. They removed the perished animals after the Middlesex County Hazmat Unit had to respond to the scene. That's how bad it was. They had to call out hazmat. Like, how long were they there? Oh, I've never been near what you would call, like, you know, it's almost become like a cliche, like a joke, but I mean, it's no joke. There's like a mental illness there with animal hoarding. But I was going to say what you would call like the crazy cat woman in the neighborhood where they just have far too many cats. I never was in that situation. I never lived on a street. I never had to call anybody.
1: Same.
0: But, right. I mean, it's rare, but it's not like, you know. But I always had this theory that, and I'm not counting pets in cages, like snakes, hamsters, guinea pigs, fish in an aquarium, right? They seem, because they're self-contained, it seems like its own category, you know? But animals that have free run of the house, I feel like if you have more than four, you're having a problem.
1: There's something going on there.
0: I don't
1: see why you would need more than, honestly, two.
0: Right. Well,
1: for me, it's two. Outside of fish.
0: I kind of agree. I mean, it's a lot of work, and I respect people who will. Well, and exactly. I mean, fish, because it's self-contained and
1: still a lot of work, but.
0: I was about to say, I don't want to say it's easy. It's not that it's easy.
1: It is not.
0: No. I mean, my brother used to have tropical fish, and there was a lot of stuff to do. And isn't there like something like the pH
1: you
0: balance
1: check
0: of
1: the pH
0: water? Yeah, whatever the hell that is. I know nothing about it. But right, there's
1: 7.2,
0: a lot.
1: 7.2, baby.
0: Is it? Okay, you know, I don't. Yeah.
1: Well, that's for freshwater, I believe.
0: Is that fresh? Okay. But yeah, but when it comes to just like animals that will, you know, have run of the house, I feel like once you start hitting five and above, maybe you don't have a problem yet, but I feel like you're on the threshold of it. I don't know. Maybe I'm off base. I don't know. But I want to ask at 1-800-283-101.5, what's the most number of pets like that you ever had? And if you want to include just for fun, you know, how many parrots you also had, how many snakes and tanks and all of that, you know, you can. But especially the animals that would, you know, sleep in bed with you or have their own bed or hang out in the living room and run around the house. How many animals did you have? I don't care if it was something exotic. I don't care if it was a ferret that was running around. I had a friend who had a ferret that just like ran around the whole house. I don't care if it's a pot-bellied pig that you kept in the living room, whatever. Or it could be the traditional dog, cat, whatever. How many pets was the most you ever had? 1-800-283-101.5.
1: I would absolutely include aquariums or terrariums because there's so much upkeep that, like, again, my number is two. Once you have more than two, I'm like, who has the time?
0: Well, hold on. Are you saying that if you have 10 fish in one tank, that's too many? Because I would disagree on that.
1: It would depend on the kind of fish, if we're being honest. Or the kind of tank.
0: Yeah,
1: if it's saltwater.
0: It feels like, okay, but it would feel like if it's fish, 3 fish versus 10 fish, yes, it's more work, but it doesn't feel like it's going to become problematic.
1: Okay, then
0: you know what I mean?
1: The amount of, when we're going to aquariums and terrariums, it's the amount of tanks. Once there's more than 2.
0: Really? Yeah? Mm-hmm. Okay. Even if it's more than 2, I just keep oh, wait, what was that friend of yours? You had a friend who had a lot of animals, didn't you?
1: Yeah, my friend Sarah.
0: Yeah. How many did she have? Can you even remember?
1: She and her husband had, I'm going to say, this is a low guess.
0: Estimate, yeah.
1: At least 12. And snakes, and dogs, and an axolotl.
0: Oh, okay. Axolotls, if you don't know, it is about the cutest lizard. I think, wait, is it a lizard or is it considered a fish?
1: I'm not going to pretend to be an expert.
0: You're not sure? Okay, to me, it looks like a lizard.
1: I just know they look so happy.
0: Right. It's almost like either a fish or a reptile version of a smiley face. It is the weirdest yet coolest little creature.
1: If I can do an impression of an axolotl, it would be, hi.
0: Yeah, exactly. Right. Just so chipper, so friendly.
1: Hello.
0: But I don't know. I mean, if you're one of those people, you got like 6-7 dogs, or you got like 4 cats and 3. How do you deal with that? Doesn't that drive you crazy?
1: I mean, it must.
0: It's got to. That's like it feels like too many. But so we want to know, what's your pet count? How many pets do you either have now, or what's the most you ever had at one time? 1-800-283-101.5.
1: Before we get to traffic, let's rope him into this. Brendan, how many animals are you guys up to now? We're not counting your husband.
2: No, we kind of have an agreement where we don't let them outnumber us. So we only have the 1 dog and the 1 cat. They're besties. And we don't want to mess with that dynamic.
1: So you guys would never get another one?
0: You never had more than 2?
2: No. Like, we always had basically 1 cat, 1 dog, and it's just kind of worked that way. We don't want to be, like, overwhelmed or try to figure out, all right, which cat puked on the carpet?
0: Yeah, you don't want to be...
2: We know which
0: You don't
2: one.
0: Want to be outnumbered. Yeah. You know, yeah. I wish I had that thought with kids, frankly.
1: Oh, boy.
0: Oh, yeah. Yeah. Because once you're outnumbered by kids, oh, it might as well just be a freaking army. Oh, my God. Oh, yeah, you're dead once you got, like, 3 kids. Oh, forget about it.
1: I think the outnumbered rule is a pretty good, that's a good way to go.
0: Exactly. All right, but we want to know, New Jersey, what is your number of pets? Give us your number, 1-800-283-101.5.
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4: It was cutdown day in the NFL with rosters trimmed to 53. Among the top headlines, the Titans cut loose quarterback Will Levis, their second-round pick in the 2023 draft. Meanwhile, it's official. Rams legend Aaron Donald is coming out of retirement. The 10-time Pro Bowl D-tackle signs a 1-year deal with the Rams. OBJ is also back. Veteran receiver Odell Beckham Jr. makes the roster for the Giants. Among the baseball action Sunday, the Cubs' Pete Crow Armstrong remains insanely hot, but the Cubs lost to the Reds 7-5. Nonetheless, PZ with 2 more home runs. He's hit 5 in the last 2 games. Manager Craig Counsell.
5: I think we're witnessing something. You know, you witness, I think players go through stretches for sure. Great players go through stretches. Great seasons go through some stretches. But he spoiled us the last 2 days for sure. But it's fun to watch.
4: The Cubs, however, dropped 2 of 3 in that series. The Braves won again, beating the Rockies, Atlanta's 7th straight win. And a big upset at tennis's U.S. Open. Novak Djokovic has bounced in the first round. I'm Matt McCoy.
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3: Now, here comes New Jersey Fast Traffic.
7: We have overnight construction closing northbound 27 in South Brunswick at Raymond Road and westbound 80. 2 lanes closed between exits 27 and 26. In Edison, construction on 287 southbound between exits 3 and 1. Southbound western spur of the turnpike is closed its entire length. Leaving New Jersey, 1 lane closed at the Holland Tunnel. Lower level George Washington Bridge is closed. Your next traffic update in 15 minutes. I'm Adam Walsky on New Jersey 101.5.
8: New Jersey, 101.5 instant weather. A couple rounds of showers and a thunderstorm overnight. Lows in the upper 60s. We'll have clouds and some sunshine Tuesday as it turns hot and humid. Watch out for an afternoon thunderstorm. High near 90. And rounds of showers and thunderstorms later Tuesday night into Wednesday could be strong and gusty. High Wednesday into the mid and upper 80s. I'm meteorologist Kai Erickson.
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3: Need to know what's happening? 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Dennis and Judy are back. 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
0: Hey, it's Jeff and Kylie. You can call us at 1-800-283-101.5. Maybe there's not a lot of info on this, but maybe I just noticed this because I grew up not far from here. The Fords section of Woodbridge. It doesn't say how many, but they found, it's just nasty. They found deceased animals. They found dead dogs, dead hamsters, and more in cages in a home. And they actually, it was so bad, there was like apparently odor complaints, and they have to. Yeah, I know, right?
1: That's tragic.
0: Had to be like an animal hoarding situation. They had to call hazmat. So we just want to know, either now or at what point in your life, how many pets do you either have now, or what was the highest number you ever had? 1-800-283-101.5.
1: Jim, calling in from Holland Park. You're on New Jersey 101.5. Hey, Jim.
2: How are you? How are you?
1: Good.
0: Hi.
2: Yeah, I got 21
1: what?
0: Yeah, 21 pets, but what are they? What kind of?
2: 17 cats.
0: Oh, boy.
2: 3 mice and a ball python.
1: Okay.
2: The mice, because my fiance wouldn't let me feed the ball python, so we kept 3 mice.
0: So they were in, I'm sorry for laughing, they were intended initially as feeder mice?
2: They were.
0: And she wanted them to become pets.
2: Now they all have their own castle.
0: Okay, there is something charming about that. I got to be honest with you. But, yeah, that's kind of funny. Okay, but 17 cats. I could understand the mice. I could understand the snake. Even maybe 1 or 2 cats. But 17, how do you deal with 17 cats?
1: How do you keep track?
0: Are they all indoors?
1: Do I know you have we're asking. Names?
0: Yeah,
2: everybody's
0: let's just keep
2: indoors.
0: Asking you questions so that you can't even answer any of them. No, but go ahead. Yeah.
2: Everybody's indoors. When we first got together, well, she had 8, and I had 6. I had 6 when we first got together.
0: Yeah.
2: Then she lost 1, so she had to replace that one. And we
0: went when you say lost, do you mean passed away or
2: he passed away. He passed away.
0: Oh, okay. I thought maybe he was in like the duct work or something. Okay.
1: This was a match made in the heavyside layer, all these cats.
0: Right.
2: And then we moved from the apartments that we were in, so we couldn't leave the 3 that were outside. We couldn't leave them there, so we took those in. I think that's 17 now.
0: How do you... where do they sleep?
2: Wherever they want.
1: How many litter boxes are there?
2: Let's see. 1. We have all the robots, the electronic ones.
0: Yeah. I know what he means.
2: 3, 4, 5, 6, 7, 8.
0: Oh, my.
2: About 10.
0: Oh, wow. I mean, okay.
2: I'll tell you, people come over, they can't even tell we have cats.
0: They can't even tell you have cats, or they just don't want to tell you that your place stinks.
2: That's what they say. Nobody can smell them.
0: They actually bring it up. They say it's amazing. I can't tell you. So they actually say it. Okay.
2: That's what they say, yeah, because they're impressed. Put it that way.
0: And you don't, neither one of you feel like kind of like you're taking crazy pills, like you have to shoo cats off of every seat you're about to sit down in?
2: Actually, they know where to go. They all have their own spot. You know, when it's dinner time is different. We got to separate them in 2 different rooms.
0: Oh, my God. That's got to be, I was going to say that's got to be like a soup kitchen line.
2: Oh, yeah. They know they're right there, too. They've got internal clocks. They know right when to eat, right when to get treats, right when it's playtime.
0: At this point, are they all spayed or neutered so that this won't?
2: Yeah.
0: They are.
2: They're all
0: so it's not going to continue.
2: Oh, definitely not.
0: 17 cats is a lot of cats,
2: you know,
0: man.
2: I still feed 2 at my old apartment complex because I work down the street. I still feed
0: so
2: 3 over there.
0: Right.
2: Nobody else is feeding them. Actually, the 2 that I feed there, I've been feeding them for about 12 years.
1: Wow. Okay. No one has to top Jim.
0: Yeah.
1: And I will say, Jeff, I apologize. I will be seeing cats for the rest of the afternoon. So you're welcome. Jim, thank you for calling New Jersey 101.5.
0: Yeah, I'm not going to judge. And if he's saying that it's all manageable, they're not going to reproduce, the place isn't stinking, okay. He likes a lot of cats. I can't imagine it.
1: I have to believe him.
0: How do you possibly even remember the names, right? I couldn't.
1: Holding in the cat's references.
0: Right. Sorry. So we want to know, how many pets do you either have right now or the greatest number that you ever had in your life? What was that number of pets? 1-800-283-101.5.
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9: One person remains unaccounted for after deadly flash flooding struck Grand Canyon National Park over the weekend. Incident Commander Dave Blax's Rangers used the park's permit system to narrow down the list of individuals who might still be missing. Search and rescue operations will resume Tuesday morning after being stalled by another flash flood warning on Monday. The Supreme Court is giving the green light to President Trump's White House ballroom. The High Court ruled 5-4 Monday to grant Trump's emergency request to block a lower court ruling that would have stopped construction. The ruling all but assures Trump will be able to complete the project by the end of his term before any of the challenges are resolved. Gas prices are ticking back up ahead of the Labor Day holiday weekend. AAA reports the national average cost of a gallon of regular gas was $4.08 on Monday. Crude oil prices are seeing a jump following renewed military action between the U.S. and Iran. I'm Tammy Trujillo.
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10: The U.S. and Iran have been trading strikes, marking the first escalation of the war in a month. Nick Harper reports it started when U.S. forces struck Iran's Larak Island on Sunday.
18: Is this a one-off, or is this now going to be part of a sustained campaign, a return to military action? At this stage, the US is framing this very much as a limited strike. US Central Command saying it was a limited, precise action.
10: CENTCOM says Iranian units had been observed preparing to deploy rockets with mines into the Strait of Hormuz. Iran then launched retaliatory strikes at American forces in the Middle East. Missiles fired into Jordan were intercepted with no reported impacts. President Trump claims communities that don't want AI data centers will end up being backwards and poor. Trump posting on Truth Social that communities must let data reign if they want lower taxes and more jobs. Recent polling shows Americans are more opposed to data centers in their neighborhoods. That's politics. I'm Brad Siegel.
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3: Here's New Jersey Fast Traffic.
7: We have overnight construction closing northbound 27 in South Brunswick at Raymond Road and westbound 80. Two lanes closed between exits 27 and 26. In Edison, construction on 287 southbound between exits 3 and 1. Southbound western spur of the turnpike is closed its entire length. Leaving New Jersey, one lane closed at the Holland Tunnel. Lower level George Washington Bridge is closed. Your next traffic update in 15 minutes. I'm Adam Walsky on New Jersey 101.5.
8: New Jersey 101.5 instant weather. There'll be a couple of showers overnight and in spots a thunderstorm, lows in the upper 60s, then turning hot and humid on Tuesday, but there could be a cooling afternoon thunderstorm, highs near 90. Those storms becoming more widespread Tuesday night into Wednesday when it may be strong and gusty, high Wednesday in the mid and upper 80s before those storms arrive. I'm meteorologist Kai Erickson.
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0: All right, so we're doing a pet count. You know, like if you're at a rest stop, vacation, and you do a nose count with the kids getting back in your car. All right, think about this with your pets, because there was this animal hoarding case out of Woodbridge, New Jersey. And we're not saying you're an animal hoarder. I'm just saying, are you managing it? What is your current number of pets, or what is the highest number of pets you ever had? And was it manageable? 1-800-283-101.5.
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14: How you doing?
1: Hey, Frank.
0: What's up?
14: I got 5 dogs and 8 cats.
1: Dogs, 8 cats.
0: Do you live on like a farm or something, though? Do you have a lot of land, or are they all indoors?
14: No, I mean, I have a decent amount of land.
0: But do they live in the house, or are they sort of like yard dogs or yard cats?
14: No, all the cats are indoor cats.
0: Wow.
1: How big are the dogs?
0: Yeah, what kind of dogs?
14: I got 1 pit bull. And then I have a pit bull mastiff, then I have a chihuahua, a Jack Russell, and a heel doodle.
0: Okay, so one of them's a pit bull. So how many dogs did you used to have?
1: Okay,
0: it's a joke.
1: Waka waka.
0: It's a come on, Fred. It's a joke.
14: I've always had. I know. I had a lot of dogs growing up.
0: No, Frank, I actually had a dog. The last dog that I had was actually part pit bull, but I didn't know it at first. And then the family fell in love with it, so I was on the hook. Yeah. But.
14: One of the cats actually had to give me, I had to get rabies shots, and I called in and spoke to you about that at one point.
0: Now, why?
1: What was the instance?
0: Yeah, what happened?
1: You get a lot of calls, Frank.
14: Yeah, no, my wife, she rescued it, decided to keep it. And I came home from work, and I thought it was a friend's cat, and it bit me, and I had to go get a rabies shot.
0: Ugh. I think I actually remember this. It's kind of vague, I'll be honest, but I kind of do remember this, actually. Because I remember thinking, like, you must really love your wife.
14: And you asked me, like, do you like the cat now? I was like, yeah.
0: I do. You know what? I do remember this, actually. I remember this call. Okay, and you're home. You've got 5 dogs, 8 cats, I think you said, right? Your home does not smell, and it really doesn't smell like a zoo or anything?
14: No, not even the slightest bit.
0: That's impressive. Do they overtake your furniture? Do they overtake your bed?
14: 2 of the dogs take the bed, but the cats, we have 2 cat trees, so they're pretty content there. They usually don't go on the furniture,
0: Let me guess. One of the dogs that takes the bed is the pit bull, right? Where does the pit bull sleep? Anywhere it wants, right? Or no?
14: Yeah, well, it's the pit bull mastiff. He's pretty big. He's about 120 pounds.
0: Oh my God!
1: He called it.
0: There you go. Right,
1: 120 pounds.
0: Oh my God!
1: That's practically a Kylie.
0: Yeah, I was gonna say your wife might not even be that big. That's crazy.
14: Nope, not even.
0: Oh man! And how? Okay, do you have to walk them, or do you have property where they can run around and just go and do their business?
14: I have property, but we still walk them.
0: How?
14: I'm like the only one that walks the pit bull master, though. I got 5 kids. I make them do a lot of the work, too.
0: Okay, there we go. All right. Yeah, I didn't
1: that
0: know.
1: That also, though, is a separate like part of this story. Is you're right. Also dealing with, you said 5 kids?
14: Yeah.
1: God bless.
0: Man. Frank, honestly, you got to be exhausted.
1: I'm having trouble keeping my cell phone charged.
14: Yeah, trust me. It's literally,
12: I'm sure why, because they like to steal my charger so they can charge their tablets. Trust me, I know all about that.
0: You're responsible for, I think it's 18 lives, whether it's human or animal. 18 lives you're responsible for. You must be worn out.
1: Are you including himself?
0: No, just the
1: my
0: kid,
1: God.
0: Just the kids and the cats and the dogs. Not even him or the wife.
12: Yep.
0: Oh man,
12: a lot of work.
1: Frank, my in the best way possible, my heart goes out to you. Good for you. I do not have that stamina, but I am complete in awe.
0: Frank,
1: of you doing it. Thank you for calling.
0: Thank you for calling. Nobody calling in sounds like they
1: regret it.
0: Right. Nobody calling in sounds like it's overwhelming. I'm surprised by that.
1: Or even like, that. Well, it's because my wife wants them.
0: Right, right. Like, they don't sound grudging about it, and they don't sound overwhelmed by it. I can't figure that out. I think one dog can be kind of a lot, just because it's like, oh, no, I can't stay an extra 45 minutes. I got to get home and walk the dog, you know? Like, it's a lot of responsibility.
1: I have a hair tie break, and I'm like, well, this is my week.
0: Okay, that's crazy. I know you're kidding, though. All right, so we want to know, how many pets people have? What is your pet count, either right now, or what's the highest number of pets that you ever had? Was it kind of a crazy high amount? And here's a good question. If you did have more than, say, like, four or five pets, were people saying anything to you? Like, we can't be the first people to ask about this.
1: Someone's got to give a face.
0: Right. Did your mom, did your dad, did your brother, did a friend say, like, isn't that a lot? Somebody had to question it.
1: Yeah, someone coming over for the first time, like, oh.
0: Right. Oh, and there's another one. Oh, sat on your cat. Sorry. 1-800.
1: Oh, that's fun.
0: 1-800-283-101.5.
1: 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Here's fast traffic.
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15: And this weekend marks the end of the summer travel season, but plenty of people are still headed out of town for Labor Day. AAA's Marie Dodd says Alaska cruises are especially popular this time of year.
16: Ships are typically less crowded than earlier in the summer, and while the weather is a bit cooler than in July and August, it still remains pleasant and offers opportunities to see wildlife and early fall color.
15: And if you are traveling this weekend, you're likely paying more than last year's trip, especially on gas, hotels, and domestic flights. And besides Alaska, two of the other most popular travel destinations are on opposite ends of the country. Rory O'Neill with more.
17: Many travelers are headed to Seattle, while families flock to Orlando for theme parks. AAA says Boston, Denver, and New York are other top domestic destinations. Rome, Vancouver, London, Dublin, and Paris top the international list. Domestic airfares for Labor Day weekend are 20% higher than last year, averaging nearly $800 a ticket. International flight costs are down 4%, averaging about $1,240.
15: And as most kids get back into school, a newly passed Texas law that bans cell phones from any public school classrooms seems to be working. That's according to experts who've been tracking the rollout.
19: The engagement is higher and the outcomes are better.
15: That's Professor Shannon Holzer at Houston Christian.
19: Classes run much smoother. The attention is much greater.
15: And record attendance being seen at the Alaska Oil and Gas Association conference in Anchorage. U.S. Energy Secretary Chris Wright discussed President Trump's push to develop more resources in Alaska. Wright had a big thank you for Alaska, saying, quote, "The world depends on your resources." And the U.S. Department of Justice is suing Oregon, Washington, Arizona, and New Mexico for allowing non-citizens to pay in-state tuition at state colleges and universities. The lawsuit claims the in-state tuition is in violation of a law that prohibits states from granting benefits to non-citizens that U.S. citizens can't receive. I'm Monica Nelson with your consumer and business news.
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1: Now, a check on New Jersey fast traffic.
3: We have overnight construction closing northbound 27 in South Brunswick at Raymond Road and westbound 80. Two lanes closed between exits 27 and 26. In Edison, construction on 287 southbound between exits 3 and 1. Southbound western spur of the turnpike is closed its entire length. Leaving New Jersey, one lane closed at the Holland Tunnel. Lower level George Washington Bridge is closed. Your next traffic update in 15 minutes. I'm Adam Walsky on New Jersey 101.5.
4: New Jersey 101.5 instant weather. Cloudy and remaining humid overnight with a couple of showers and a rumble of thunder as temperatures dip into the upper 60s. Turning hot and steamy Tuesday with clouds and some sunshine. Could be a cooling afternoon thunderstorm high near 90. Watch out for some heavy gusty thunderstorms heading into Wednesday with highs in the mid to upper 80s. I'm meteorologist Kai Erickson.
0: New Jersey temperature is 71.
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15: It is coming up on 3:56 with Jeff Dominski and Kylie Moore. We've got Levon Putney's news coming up in just about 4 minutes.
12: Oh, and we'll explain why this is coming up. It's not anything out of the news. It was something from, it has to do with a birthday gift and Friday night. But if you ever went to Action Park and you had...
15: Craving your stories.
12: You either witnessed a war story or you lived a war story from Action Park, we will want to hear it. That'll be coming up. After the news at 1-800-283-1015. Can I tell you something that happened over the weekend?
15: Yeah.
12: And you tell me if I was somehow right or wrong about this.
15: I would love to.
12: Okay. I'm sure, yeah. Kylie gets to tell Jeff off.
15: Yay, yay, yay.
12: No, I don't feel like I was because I didn't... there were no harsh words said.
15: But?
12: Okay.
15: But.
12: Okay. I had to get gas, and I pulled into a gas station. Mm-hmm. And I always think that we ought to have the right to pump our own gas, but I usually only get out to pump the gas if something exceptional is going on.
15: Yeah, something goes awry.
12: Right. Like I mean, if they're just taking ridiculously too long or literally not there, the guy or the woman is... maybe in the bathroom, then, you know, then I will do it. So I try to comply because usually when I get out to pump my own gas, which I can do, I've lived in other states. I did it for many years in Michigan. It's not a big deal to pump my own gas, but I usually try to go with the program even though I don't like it. Okay. I was not patient though the other day. Now hear me out. You're already clutching your pearls here. Now, hold on. I didn't yell at anybody, but tell me if this was rude that I did this so quickly.
15: Okay.
12: I pull up. It's a fairly busy gas station, but not terribly busy. But the person who was manning, and it was a woman, the woman who was manning my island, she comes walking over, and I'm like the next one to be waited on. And so I assume, because the guy on the other side of my pump

0: I just got out, got my credit card out, started filling it up. And as I'm putting the nozzle into the filler tube, comes over and says, are you doing a fill up? I didn't even look at her. I just said, I am. And I think I probably sound kind of terse because, like, I didn't want to hear anything. I didn't look at her. I just said, I am. I didn't say anything like, I am because you're busy, blah, blah, blah, over there. I didn't do any of that.
1: I think you said it without saying it.
0: I just, maybe, but I don't think I was wrong. I just simply didn't look at her and just said, I am. And that was it. And then she just walked away. I don't think I did anything wrong. Do you?
1: Maybe the tone.
0: Why is the tone wrong? Do you think the tone is more wrong, or is it more wrong to leave a customer waiting while she goes to town on somebody's back window?
1: She should not have left the customer waiting.
0: Well, there you go.
1: I agree with that.
0: There you go. And I could have, like, gone off if I wanted to be a jerk, but I don't think I was a jerk. But I just said, I am.
1: Yeah, men's tone are scary.
0: Oh, my God. I didn't mean to be scary. I just, you know what it was, Kylie? I didn't want to get into it with her. I didn't want her to start saying, well, you know, you're not supposed to be doing that, blah, blah, blah.
1: Actually,
0: blah.
1: In the state of New Jersey.
0: Right. That's what I was trying to avoid. Mm-hmm. That's all. Anyway, all right. News is next. New Jersey 101.5.
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8: Army Secretary Dan Driscoll has submitted his resignation to President Trump. Scott Carr has more from Washington.
9: The White House has confirmed.

0: confirm Driscoll's resignation. This comes after months of reported tension between Driscoll and the Secretary of War, Pete Hegseth. His departure leaves the Army without a Senate-confirmed leader as the U.S. looks to wrap up its war against Iran. Earlier this year, Hegseth had ousted General Randy George, a close friend of Driscoll's, as Army Chief of Staff, asking George to retire. I'm Scott Carr.
1: One person remains unaccounted for after deadly flash flooding hit Grand Canyon National Park over the weekend. That story from Mark Mayfield.
2: Incident Commander Dave Black says rangers used the park's permit system to narrow down the list of individuals who might still be missing. Officials said current tips give them no reason to believe that more than one person remains unaccounted for. Black said rangers cross-checked permits, vehicle information, and family contacts to ensure that everyone else had safely exited the area. Search and rescue operations will continue Tuesday after being stalled by another flash flood warning on Monday. I'm Mark Mayfield.
1: 3 decades after his death, another chapter is coming to a close in the saga of rapper Tupac Shakur's murder. Jurors on Monday found Dwayne Davis guilty of orchestrating the 1996 killing near the Las Vegas Strip. He didn't testify during the trial. He could face life behind bars when he's sentenced in October. The Federal Trade Commission suing Amazon. FTC Chairman Andrew Ferguson says the world's largest online retailer manipulated pricing and overcharged over 1 million advertisers. The lawsuit alleges 80% of sponsored product ad auctions were rigged. 22 state attorneys general filed the lawsuit, accusing the company of making over $20 billion off the scheme since 2019. An Amazon spokesperson says it strongly disagrees and asserts the FTC doesn't understand how advertising works. I'm Tammy Trujillo.
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14: Now, here comes New Jersey Fast Traffic.
15: We have overnight construction closing northbound 27 in South Brunswick at Raymond Road and westbound 80. Two lanes closed between exits 27 and 26. In Edison, construction on 287 southbound between exits 3 and 1. Southbound western spur of the turnpike is closed its entire length. Leaving New Jersey, one lane closed at the Holland Tunnel. Lower level George Washington Bridge is closed. Your next traffic update in 15 minutes. I'm Adam Walsky on New Jersey 101.5.
13: New Jersey 101.5 instant weather. A couple rounds of showers and a thunderstorm overnight. Lows in the upper 60s. We'll have clouds and some sunshine Tuesday as it turns hot and humid. Watch out for an afternoon thunderstorm. High near 90. And rounds of showers and thunderstorms later Tuesday night into Wednesday could be strong and gusty. High Wednesday into the mid and upper 80s. I'm meteorologist Kai Erickson.
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25: Parks Casino Chime Time is 4:10. It is a Monday, and we are Dominski and Moore. Jeff and Kylie. I'm Jeff Dominski.
1: I'm Kylie Moore.
25: So, all right, our phone number, I already said it, but 1-800-283-1015. A couple minutes ago, I said, we want to hear your stories. If you were ever at Action Park back when it was the true, what you think of as Action Park, mostly in the 80s, you know, Class Action Park, Traction Park, it got the nickname for a reason. Did you ever experience any of that? Were you among the injured or did you witness anything? What was it like to visit there? 1-800-283-101.5. And I have to explain why. So, Friday, well, first of all, I guess this would be a better way to set this up. Kylie received this very, very cool looking gift for her birthday.
1: Yes, I got an Action Park t-shirt because here's how I'm describing it moving forward. I think this is my Batman origin story. You know how Bruce Wayne was afraid of bats?
25: Right.
1: And then he just kind of embraced it and he became the Batman?
25: Right. Your Action Park.
1: This is
25: woman
1: me
25: now.
1: With Action Park.
25: This is your costume now.
1: I fear it.
25: Right.
1: I will never understand the nostalgia for it.
25: Right.
1: But I am so intrigued by it.
25: I know you are intrigued by it.
1: And I cannot understand how I've watched the documentary at least four times.
25: Right.
1: I cannot understand how people will tell me about, like, yeah, of course I was at Action Park. Oh, I was there with my friends from high school. I broke a leg. My friend Missy, oh, she broke her arm.
25: And the way they tell
1: there's
25: it.
1: There's still, you know, some scabs from the alpine slide. And I'm like, then why are you smiling?
25: Right, right. They
1: why
25: will tell
1: are you
25: it,
1: happy
25: like,
1: telling me this?
25: Yeah. They tell it as if it was the best, you know, week of their life. And they'll be like, oh, yeah. And the bone was coming right through my skin. And they have the smile in their voice. And Kylie's always been amazed by this.
1: And that's the same thing in the documentary where they get to the end of it. They're like, yeah, people died. And, you know, I still have a permanent scar on my shoulder, but that's Jersey. I would go back in a second.
25: Right.
1: It's
25: right.
1: Like, but why?
25: I've always.
1: But why?
25: I was never there, but I've told you this before. We've talked. I know why. I get it. But Kylie, but still, what I tell Kylie doesn't cut it because I was never actually there. But I understand it had to be the sense of freedom, the sense of lawlessness, the sense of nobody was in charge, therefore kids were finally the ones in charge.
0: The drunk kids in charge, by the way.
25: But it's just at that point in your life, you feel immortal. And I know bad, very bad things as can be bad, happen there. I get it. But most people live through it. Even if they got injured, it was still a thrilling time for a lot of people.
0: Oh, God. If anyone worked there and had stories, would love to hear that as well.
25: If you work there, too, we'll take those stories. So anyway, so she gets this T-shirt as a birthday gift last week. And it's also a very cool shirt because it looks genuinely... They make it look retro. They make it look like almost like a little worn.
0: It looks vintage, yeah.
25: Right. And it looks like, and I was like, where did you get that? So it was impressive. So Kylie and I and several people from work, like Lou Russo was there, Joel Myra was there, Suzanne from sales, a bunch of us went to a bar, Moore's Tavern.
0: No relation.
25: Right. No relation to Kylie Moore. Somebody asked me that on Facebook already.
0: Oh, really?
25: Yeah. No relation to Kylie Moore. But we went to Moore's Tavern in Freehold, and there was a band, and we're hanging out. All right. So at one point, Kylie and I are sitting at the bar, and this guy walks up, and he's not trying to talk to Kylie or anything. He's just with his own friends. And I look over, and sure enough, he's wearing almost identical Action Park T-shirt.
0: That was wild.
25: And I go, I audibly gasped. I go, oh, my God. I sounded like Chandler Bing from Friends. I'm like, oh, my God. And the guy looks at me, and I was like, the two of you look at each other. And I pointed out. And they just both start laughing and talking Action Park. And then the bartender jumps in on the conversation.
0: Yeah, I felt bad because the guy who was also wearing an Action Park shirt, I tore him away from his friends for a second who clearly had not heard about Action Park.
25: Right.
0: Because we were like, and the Alpine slide and that one water slide where it's a full circle. They found lacerations because there were teeth. And the woman who was with him was just like not having it.
25: No, I think she was a little annoyed that you had commandeered her boyfriend or significant other.
0: And I was like, no, girl, there's nothing going on here. I just need to talk about Action
25: right.
0: Park. Like, no interest in what's going on here.
25: And was the bartender saying that he had been there back in the day? He didn't look old enough to me.
0: He had,
25: just have stories from like an older sibling or something? It's okay if you don't remember. It doesn't matter.
0: I think it was one of those things. He was either there on the tail end or he had been there after it was, reimagined.
25: Made safe.
0: Yeah.
25: Yeah. But the three of them are talking at length about this. And mentally in my head, I was like, oh, we got to bring this up on Monday. This is too weird.
0: I'm always willing to talk about Action Park.
25: Yeah. Like, what are the odds two people at the same end of the bar happen to be wearing almost identical Action Park T-shirts? It was like
0: kismet.
25: Inspired. Right. It was like serendipitous, you know? So we want to know who was at the old Action Park. What kind of Action Park stories do you have? 1-800-283-101.5.
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2: Hey, Kylie. Hi, Jeff.
25: Hi,
0: Mary.
25: Thanks
0: Good.
25: For calling.
2: Good. So, yeah, I have been to Action Park, and I do have like a Alpine slide injury. You know, I got skinned or something, and I think I was in middle school or high school. But the reason I'm calling this is my husband worked there, and it is one of his fondest memories that he's ever had. It may even, like, rival our child's birth.
25: And I'm going to guess, how old was he? Probably, like, 17 or 18?
0: And what did he do?
2: He was, like, 17, 18. He was a lifeguard at, like, I think there was, like, a...
25: Good job.
2: Like a, yeah, there was, like, a cliff, like, a rock pool, and it was, like, super-duper cold.
0: The Tarzan jump, I think.
2: They were just... Yeah, Tarzan.
25: Isn't that where one of the drownings happened?
0: I think it was the wave pool that they called the grave pool.
2: Yeah, but they had issues all the time in that Tarzan area. People that just like had no idea how to swim and would just come down and wait to be saved.
0: But you say he speaks fondly of it?
2: He loved it. It was all like a bunch of 18 to 21 year olds. Like his boss was like 21.
0: Oh, God.
2: After the park closed, they had like, you know, parties all night. They would just kind of sleep wherever they could find, roll out of bed the next morning and just go on duty.
25: Well, oh my God. Did he ever tell you that maybe not him, but a lot of the workers that were teenagers, they would just drink even on the job, because I think that was in the documentary.
2: Yes. There was also a lot of smoking. So it was drinking and, you know, some weed.
25: One
2: of the things he told me is that I guess the owner, and I don't know if this is a documentary or not, but he had like his own life, his own insurance company, because nobody would insure the park. So he like created his own insurance company to insure.

0: for Action Park.
1: Well, they also bought their own ambulances to back up the township, because that's how often people were getting injured. And just to keep the heat off of them, to not get the park closed down, they supplied their own ambulances to the township.
2: That's one of the things that we were talking about at the bar on Friday.
1: Was it? I didn't overhear everything. Yeah.
2: Because, the two people who the guy who was also wearing the Action Park shirt was he was with, they were like, what? And he was like, no, I'm serious. They had their own ambulances. I was like, this is a documentary.
1: Yeah. Oh, it was. Hey, Mary, thank you. Thank you for calling in. All right, so we want to hear, if you were ever at the old Action Park, you know, back when it was interesting, did you survive
2: interesting action? Interesting is such an interesting word.
1: Inflammatory word. All right, so, did you survive Action Park? 1-800-283-101.5.
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4: Dolly Parton's family confirming the country music icon has been privately laid to rest.
5: Her niece, Lainey Mae Parton, says the burial took place on Friday. Parton had reportedly requested a small private service for immediate family members. Parton died last Tuesday at 80 years old following a brief battle with cancer. I'm Michael Kastner.
4: Spider-Man Brand New Day continuing to lead the North American box office, bringing in over $22 million in its fifth weekend. It has now grossed over $891 million domestically and well over $2 billion worldwide. Meantime, the Looney Tunes movie Coyote vs. Acme opened in second place. The live-action and animated film about Wile E. Coyote and the Roadrunner made over $15 million. Pop star Taylor Swift is donating $50,000 to the GoFundMe account set up for a Connecticut mother seriously injured in a recent crash.
6: The superstar must have seen Ashley Taunton's recovery on Instagram, since she donated $50,000 to her GoFundMe with wishes of the best recovery possible.
7: It's huge for bills.
6: Taunton was driving on I-95 during a torrential downpour July 18th when she saw a car in front of her hydroplane off the road, pulling over to help the teenagers inside the crashed car. As she was helping, another car hydroplaned and came toward them, with Taunton suffering a severe leg injury, organ damage, and a collapsed lung. I'm Natalie Migliori.
4: That's entertainment. I'm Jennifer Bolsoni.
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3: Here's New Jersey Fast Traffic.
13: We have overnight construction closing northbound 27 in South Brunswick at Raymond Road, and westbound 80, two lanes closed between exits 27 and 26. In Edison, construction on 287 southbound between exits 3 and 1. Southbound western spur of the turnpike is closed its entire length. Leaving New Jersey, one lane closed at the Holland Tunnel. Lower level George Washington Bridge is closed. Your next traffic update in 15 minutes. I'm Adam Walsky on New Jersey 101.5.
12: New Jersey 101.5 instant weather. There'll be a couple of showers overnight, and in spots a thunderstorm, lows in the upper 60s, and turning hot and humid on Tuesday, but there could be a cooling afternoon thunderstorm, highs near 90. Those storms becoming more widespread Tuesday night into Wednesday, when it may be strong and gusty, by Wednesday in the mid and upper 80s before those storms arrive. I'm meteorologist Kai Erickson.
14: New Jersey temperature is 71.
3: From Chief Meteorologist Dan Zero's weather to traffic that explains what's happening, a powerful local newsroom and conversations you actually care about, New Jersey 101.5 keeps you informed, entertained, and connected all day long.
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1: 426. 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Our phone number is 1-800-283-101.5. 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Did you survive it? 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
17: Hi, how are you?
1: Hey, good, Rich. What's up? Well, you're alive. That's good.
2: My beer wasn't spilled. I'm fine.
17: I used to go up to Action Park when the old Playboy Club was up there.
2: Oh, gosh.
17: So I had fun at two places.
1: Well, now, wait. Now, how old were you when you would go?
17: I was 18.
1: And back then, I guess you could get in at 18 to the Playboy Club?
17: Yes, sir. My father owned a timeshare there.
1: Right.
17: So we would hang out at the Playboy Club, get,
1: right,
17: you know, lit up, and then go to Action Park.
1: Always a good thing to get lit up before going to Action Park.
2: Do you still have scars from it? Were you ever injured there?
17: Oh, every time we went.
2: Every time? Okay. Like what? What happened?
17: Okay, flying off the Alpine slide, you know, landed in the rocks, getting cut up. Didn't care, just got back on, even though they didn't want you to.
1: What was the absolute, was that the worst injury you ever had? Just some cuts, or did you have anything much worse?
17: Broke my arm. They used to have, like, this little boat you sit on, going down, like, conveyor rollers, and then you'd skim across the water. I skimmed across the water, across the carpet that was supposed to slow you down right into a fence.
1: Oh, now when you broke your arm, did they transport you right away, or did you have to? Didn't they have like their own little like triage medical unit,
2: like a little hut?
1: Yeah, right there. So,
17: yeah, like, you went to the little hut, and then they put you in their ambulance, and then they took you to the hospital.
1: Wow. And even though you broke your arm, and this is the thing Kylie never could understand, and I don't blame her for not understanding. Even though you broke your arm, you would still say even that day was worth it. That day was still fun.
2: You would go back.
17: I had fun before that. I went back after.
1: You went back after. Right, right.
2: Rich, I'll never understand.
1: Now, Rich, I was never there, but am I right when I say, and this is always what I felt about it, I think that it was just the freedom that was so intoxicating. It was that there weren't really any rules. And it's like it was kids kind of overseeing other kids, and maybe both of them were drunk. And that was probably part of the allure, right?
17: The people that worked there at the time, they were like 15. They were all high. they didn't care what you did.
1: Right.
17: And, you know, like they had water slides. They had a loop-to-loop water slide when I used to go there. You'd roll around in there. By the time you came out, you had no bathing suit on. And, you know, everybody who went through that did the same thing.
2: You actually went on the, what was it called, Cannonball Run? Was the water slide that went fully, like, 360?
17: Yes.
1: Wasn't that the one where somebody's tooth had been knocked out and embedded into the inside of the tube?
2: People came out with lacerations.
1: And,
17: yes, they were there.
1: And they were trying to figure out how their bodies were getting cut open, and then they inspected it and found it's because somebody got their tooth knocked out, the tooth was embedded in the inside of the tube, and then subsequent riders went through that and slit their leg open on someone else's tooth.
2: And there's Rich laughing, saying, yes, that was it.
1: Right, and you would go back today. If you could, wouldn't you?
17: I would.
2: Okay.
1: There you go.
2: I don't know if you have kids. Rich, would you take your kids there?
17: If it was open at the time, I probably would have, but I would have watched more closely.
2: Oh, wow. Yeah, okay. Yeah. You know what? Asked and answered.
1: There you go.
2: People have the Action Park nostalgia. Rich, thank you for calling New Jersey 101.5.
1: Who's been? Who can share a story about going to Action Park back in the day? 1-800-283-101.5.
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22: Army Secretary Dan Driscoll has submitted his resignation to President Trump. It follows months of reported tension between Driscoll and Secretary of War Pete Hegseth. His departure leaves the Army without a Senate-confirmed leader as the U.S. looks to wrap up its war against Iran. 3 decades after his death, another chapter is coming to a close in the saga of rapper Tupac Shakur's murder. Jurors on Monday found Duane Davis guilty of orchestrating the 1996 killing near the Las Vegas Strip. He could face life behind bars when he's sentenced in October. The Federal Trade Commission suing Amazon, saying the world's largest online retailer is manipulating prices and overcharging over a million advertisers. The lawsuit alleges 80% of sponsored product ad auctions were rigged. 22 state attorneys general filed the lawsuit Monday, accusing the company of making over $20 billion off the scheme since 2019. I'm Tammy Trujillo.
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5: Your waist size may reveal risks missed by BMI alone. That's according to researchers at Rutgers University in New Jersey, who note that while both are meant to detect unhealthy body fat, BMI doesn't tell you where that fat is located. If it's around your waist, it could suggest a higher risk of obesity and complications associated with it, including heart disease and type 2 diabetes. So, Rutgers researchers say, if you need to loosen your belt, depending on how much you eat, pay attention to that and discuss it with your doctor, even if your BMI is in the normal range. There's a new type of injectable gel that provides a new form of treatment for osteoarthritis. Researchers at the University of Buffalo say the gel is expected to keep damaged joints lubricated for weeks. It addresses challenges from previous injections that may not deliver doses high enough to be effective. Health update, I'm Sarah Lee Kessler.
3: 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Now, a check on New Jersey fast traffic.
13: We still have overnight construction on 27 northbound at Raymond Road in South Brunswick. All lanes are subject to closure, and there's still construction around Edison on southbound 287. Between exits 3 and 1, westbound 80, you have road work blocking two lanes at exit 27 in Roxbury. Leaving New Jersey, lower deck of the George Washington Bridge closed for overnight construction. Your next traffic update in 15 minutes. I'm Adam Walsky on New Jersey 101.5.
12: New Jersey 101.5, instant weather. Cloudy and remaining humid overnight with a couple of showers and a rumble of thunder as temperatures dip into the upper 60s. Turning hot and steamy Tuesday with clouds and some sunshine. Could be a cooling afternoon thunderstorm high near 90. Watch out for some heavy gusty thunderstorms heading into Wednesday with highs in the mid to upper 80s. I'm meteorologist Kai Erickson.
14: New Jersey temperature is 71.
3: 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Plus traffic, weather, and all the fun only Big Joe can deliver. 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
1: 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Our phone number is 1-800-283-101.5. So the other night, after Kylie's birthday gift of the Action Park shirt, there's another guy at a bar where we're all hanging out, and he's wearing almost the identical shirt standing right next to her. It was such a weird thing. And so she and this guy, the bartender, everybody starts getting into this conversation about Action Park.
2: We got so excited, we spilled our beers.
1: And so we want to know what kind of Action Park horror stories you have. 1-800-283-101.5.
2: And why do you sound so gosh dang nostalgic when you're talking about them? Because I will never, ever, ever understand Action Park. 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
9: Good afternoon.
2: Hi, Nancy. So were you an attendee or did you work there?
9: I was an attendee. I went several times, never got injured. My friends never got injured, but I went the week before my wedding in August of 82 and brought my bridesmaids because that was going to be the big celebration. We did New York and all different things.
2: Can I pause you right there and say, why?
9: Because that we were just outdoorsy type people. I was a lifeguard. My friends were swimmers, and we just thought that was a great place to be.
2: Okay.
9: So we did all the attractions there. But the one thing that stuck in my mind, there was a rope swing where you swung out over a pond and you let go and you swam to the side. And there were two guys in front of us, and one swung out and he went in and he didn't come up. And I said to his friend, does he know how to swim? And he goes, no.
2: Oh, my God.
9: And I just thought, why on earth would you even do that?
1: Well, no, wait a minute. I'm sorry. His friend, you said to his friend, does he know how to swim? And the friend says, no. Had the friend noticed that he hadn't come up?
9: Well, yeah, he noticed. He stood there. And he goes, oh, I wonder what happened.
1: And he wasn't doing anything. And he's not like screaming for help or no kidding.
9: No, he was just floundering. Then the lifeguards jumped in and they pulled him to the side to the ladder to climb out. And then I guess his friend went in after him, or maybe he didn't. Maybe he realized. I don't know whether they thought that it was only 2 feet deep, but I thought it was the stupidest thing ever.
1: Well, yeah, because, I mean, if it were 2 feet deep, then they would be injured the other way. Instead of drowning, they drop off the rope swing, and they probably would have, you know, at least shattered a couple of toes or something. Oh, my God.
9: Right. But Everyone was okay. There definitely was the risk of getting hurt, but we never did. And so, we went back.
2: So all of your bridesmaids, they were, you know, not scarred for your wedding?
9: Nope. Everybody was good. And after the fact, we thought, oh my gosh, that would have been terrible if we had all got hurt and missed the wedding or whatever.
2: But
9: I didn't think about it then. We were all young and fearless. I do ski at Mountain Creek now, and it's a weird feeling skiing up, going over on the chairlift, going over the old tracks from where Action Park had the ride.
2: No, but I can totally get that. I went to Mountain Creek before I knew about Action Park, and thank goodness, because the entire time I would have been screaming.
9: Yeah, I think it's like everything else. Our kids, we never wore seatbelts in the car. We rode in the back of the station wagon. We never wore helmets. And it was like, oh, if there's something there, you just do it.
1: That seems a little different. Like, okay, we didn't wear seatbelts in the car and you rode in the back of the... But, you know, you weren't riding in the back of dad's station wagon after seven beers and, like, you know, dropping acid. You know what I mean? And that's what a lot of the kids at Action Park did.
2: Nancy, I'm glad everything worked out. Thank you so much for calling New Jersey 101.5.
1: Okay. I got to admit, even though I'm the right age to have done it, I never was there. And I know it wasn't terribly far, but to me and the kids that I went to high school with, because I grew up in Rahway. We could have gone, mm-hmm. at least when we got cars. But to me, and I think to a lot of my friends, it felt like as like far as Toronto. I don't know why we didn't go, but we never did. But who's been to Action Park back in the day, and what did you witness? What did you experience? 1-800-283-101.5.
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10: Hey, guys, how you doing?
2: Hey, we're good.
10: Yeah, oh, man, that was some great times up there. But you have to understand, we were a totally different generation.
2: Okay, so you have gone to Action Park how many times, if you had to guess?
10: Oh, easily a dozen.
2: Were you ever injured? Or your friends?
10: Yeah. Oh, yeah, but you have to remember, we were growing up watching Evel Knievel crash, and then the next day, we were out on the street making ramps out of plywood and cinder blocks and basically doing the same stupid thing.
2: Okay, so what was your worst Action Park injury?
10: Gotta have to say the Alpine slide, most people, because me and my goofball friends, it wasn't a matter of were we going to crash. It was who was going to try and basically fly out farther than the others.
2: Oh, my gosh.
1: And you know what would be beneficial, John? For younger people listening who maybe never saw the Action Park documentary.
10: Right.
1: Explain, I mean, I kind of get how the Alpine slide worked, but could you explain it? You actually went down it. It was like basically like what? Like a concrete kind of tube tube.
2: Also
1: but
2: for
1: like
2: people,
1: a chute, like a chute.
2: Also for people who don't know, Class Action Park on HBO Max. I'm sorry, John,
10: okay. No, that's all right. Basically, it was a concrete half pipe for the most part.
1: Right.
10: Through the bigger turns, it was a little bit higher. Basically, it was like a luge.
1: And you were sitting on what? Like a little kind of square?
2: Basically, a sled.
1: Yeah. Was it rectangular, square? What were you sitting on?
10: Basically, a picture of a boogie board with tiny little wheels.
1: Right.
10: And your front had like a mini ski in a way, if you want to call it that. And that was on a handle that you would pull back, and that was supposed to be your brake.
1: But isn't it true that at least half of these seem to never work? Like I always heard this, that the brakes would rarely function. Mm-hmm. Is that true?
10: Oh, if they worked, you were surprised.
1: Wow. If it worked, you were surprised.
2: What a blessing. This one works.
10: Well, basically because, for us, it was the thrill of how fast could we go, And that was the thing was that, where every other place was always about the safety, there it was. All right, here, guys, this is your rite of passage. Go for it.
1: Okay, and when you got to, now here's the part I genuinely, sincerely cannot remember. When you would get to the bottom of the Alpine slide and it would shoot you off, did you go into? Was it bales of hay to stop you? Like, what was there?
10: There was, it was kind of like bales of hay at the end. It was something softer. I want to say like a sandy area.
1: Yeah.
10: More often than not, we were walking back to that part because we lost it on the half pipe, 50 feet, 100 feet before that.
2: Good Lord.
1: Oh, that's so funny.
10: Well, you got to remember, we were the generation, I'm a little bit older than Jeff. We were the latchkey kids. We were the ones that still dealt with the Cold War drills in the schools. So I think for us, it was like, if all of that's going to get us, we're afraid of an Alpine slide? Come on.
1: I did not experience the Cold War drills. That must have been freaky. I've only read of it.
2: But wow, John, okay, there are people out there who love it. I'll never understand it, but I love the stories. John, thank you so much for calling New Jersey 101.5. I appreciate it.
1: He is unapologetic about enjoying it.
2: Yeah, I know. Right? Everyone is.
1: Okay, I don't want to butcher the name. I apologize if I do. Is it Nathania from Warren County?
11: Nathania.
1: I was so close. I'm sorry.
11: I was always in the Action Park when I was a kid back in the 80s, late 70s, 80s. And, like you would say, no helmets, no life jacket. No, there was no safety precautions taken. But I would have the time of my life because my sisters, who are significantly older than me, worked at, well, the old Playboy Club,
1: mm-hmm.
11: you know, or America, whatever you call it now.
1: Right.
11: But all of their friends worked there.
1: Oh.
11: So, okay. you know, so it was like one of those.
1: If so you can get a ride.
11: Enough,
1: you had a ride.
11: If you're not tall enough, you're fine. You know?
1: Yeah.
11: So.
1: And you never had an injury at Action Park, or you did?
11: No.
1: You never did.
11: I never did.
1: When you went to Action Park, had you heard about the history that there had been some deaths there? Or was that kind of covered up when you were going?
11: Actually, my one sister dated the guy that got killed on the
1: So you absolutely knew that people had died, but yet you would still go.
11: Yeah.
1: Wow. There you go, Kylie.
11: It was a punishment, I guess. Hey, you know what? There was not a whole hell of a lot going on in Sussex County at the time.
2: Wow. You actually knew the... adjacent to the family. Yeah. That's crazy. Oh, if you haven't watched the documentary, Nathania, I strongly recommend. Thank you for calling New Jersey 101.5.
1: I think she would take it as a comedy, though. I think any of these people who went there, they would just be laughing along with it.
2: Everyone in the documentary is doing that. They're
1: right,
2: all like, hey,
1: right.
2: that's
1: yeah.
2: Jersey.
1: Nostalgia, good times. All right,
2: we're
1: talking about Action Park, and who's been there? 1-800-283-101.5.
2: We're coming up on 4:49. Here's fast traffic.
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15: OpenAI is ending its deal with Cursor because of Elon Musk. Cursor is being bought by SpaceX, so OpenAI is cutting ties over their testy relationship with Musk. Cursor is a company that does code editing, and it uses OpenAI and many other AI models. Google Maps is now calling Lake Ontario, Lake America. The Geographic Names Information System made that change after President Trump signed an executive order on Thursday renaming the lake. Google officials say they use government sources for map information, and they're still using Lake Ontario for Canadian users. And Tim Cook is reflecting on his time at Apple as he prepares to step down as CEO. In his final memo as CEO to the company on Monday, Cook praised Apple employees, saying the truth is, whatever there is to say about my success, I know it is all because of you. He'll transition to the role of executive chairman today. John Ternus will take over as Apple's new CEO with plans to make sweeping changes to the management team. Ternus previously oversaw Apple's design and hardware engineering. Tech Report, I'm Mark Mayfield.
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13: Overnight construction still going on the parkway, northbound between exits 142 and 145, and watch for an accident northbound on 21 after Mill Street that has at least one lane closed. And we still have road work on 27 northbound between Raymond Road and Promenade Boulevard. Leaving New Jersey, the Holland Tunnel construction has been cleared. Both lanes are now open. George Washington Bridge lower level has been reopened. Your next traffic update in 15 minutes. I'm Adam Walski on New Jersey 101.5.
12: New Jersey 101.5 instant weather. A couple rounds of showers and a thunderstorm overnight. Lows in the upper 60s. We'll have clouds and some sunshine Tuesday as it turns hot and humid. Watch out for an afternoon thunderstorm. High near 90. And rounds of showers and thunderstorms later Tuesday night into Wednesday could be strong and gusty. High Wednesday into the mid and upper 80s. I'm meteorologist Kai Erickson.
14: New Jersey temperature is 71.
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1: Oh, no kidding. Mm-hmm. Oh, wow. Wow.
2: With the headline, straight out of Final Destination.
1: There you go. Exactly. It's like, yeah, there are certain things that can happen when you're driving. Even if you just think about them, maybe it didn't happen, but you just worry about it happening. It is. It's like a Final Destination moment. All right. So in the meantime, though, we're talking Action Park stories. 1-800-283-101.5. Who's there back in the day?
2: Oh, my God. I'm now realizing. Imagine an opening scene of a Final Destination happening at Action Park.
1: Oh, wow.
2: Would pay to see that opening day. Sal in Hillsborough, you're on New Jersey 101.5.
1: Hey, Sal. Oh, Sal.
2: Is it a mute button situation? Is it a speakerphone situation?
1: No, wait. I think we have Sal. Sal, you there now?
2: Oh, God, he got...
1: No, we've got a situation.
2: He got Final Destinationed.
1: Yeah, okay.
2: Sal, try calling back.
1: I think you're just like kind of in between cell towers or something funky like that. Or he's careening down the old Alpine slide. I don't know what's happening.
2: God forbid. Robert in Highbridge, you're on New Jersey 101.5.
29: Hey, how you doing?
2: Hey, Robert.
1: Hey, Robert. What's up?
29: So, so I've been to Action Park in the early 90s before they closed. Was there quite a few times. Did the Alpine slide, all the stuff out there. But recently, we've been going up to southern Vermont, and there's a mountain up there that has the exact same Alpine slide.
2: Wait, can I guess?
29: Is it
2: Bromley?
29: Bromley Mountain. Yes, it is.
2: Yes, okay, I've been going there all my life, Robert. Continue the story. I love Bromley.
1: So they have the same type of Alpine slide, but, I mean, is it with things that work?
2: Barely.
29: It's pretty similar. I have seen people go over the sides. We were just up there in June, and there's some guys that were up there that were doing time trials, basically, was, you know, wearing long sleeves because they were rubbing their, you know, elbows and everything on the sides going down the, you know, the tracks. Funniest thing, though, which we saw, though, was as we were going up the ski lift this year, we were halfway up the mountain, and there's a bear.

0: Oh yeah, that's how.
1: Okay, so
2: Charlie, have you been up to Richmond? Have you?
1: It's been a minute, since maybe a few years, since I've been there. But let me tell you. So my own family has been injured on that alpine slide, and I say this maybe I would have gone to Action Park because I speak lovingly of Bromley.
3: Yeah, so wait a minute. Yeah, so, I didn't even realize this.
1: So my sister...
3: You've been to that alpine slide?
1: A million times. So my sister
3: I thought this was... Okay, sorry.
1: My sister and I were going down on the third track. If you're looking up the mountain, is the one on the right. And she fell off. She got the skin burn. She was injured. She was bleeding. And I pulled over... I picked her up. I brought her down the mountain. So from my parents' perspective, because they were at the bar also, Robert, they were like, how sweet. The two sisters came down together. And then they realized that my sister was sobbing and bleeding. It was like, no, this is a like survival situation. And they went into parent mode.
3: So you've lived Action Park Vermont version. I never knew this.
1: I need to take a walk. I'm having a self-actualization moment.
3: Seriously. So now you finally get it, I guess. My God.
1: You know what? No. Robert, I'll see you on Bromley. Thank you for calling New Jersey 101.5. We're going to switch things up after the news. 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
16: President Trump is planning to meet with U.S. oil refiners and fuel distributors today as he looks for ways to lower gas prices. He'll be joined by Interior Secretary Doug Burgum, Energy Secretary Chris Wright, and representatives from companies both large and small, according to a White House official. Trump is looking to push down gas prices ahead of the midterm elections as polls show growing voter concern about the cost of living. The meeting also comes after Trump announced an oil deal with Venezuela to boost oil supplies as the Iran war has disrupted global supply. Army Secretary Dan Driscoll has submitted his resignation to President Trump. Scott Carr has more from Washington.
17: The White House has confirmed Driscoll's resignation. This comes after months of reported tension between Driscoll and the Secretary of War, Pete Hegseth. His departure leaves the Army without a Senate-confirmed leader as the U.S. looks to wrap up its war against Iran. Earlier this year, Hegseth had ousted General Randy George, a close friend of Driscoll's, as Army Chief of Staff, asking George to retire. I'm Scott Carr.
16: An FCC commissioner says President Trump's threat to report NBC News' Kristen Welker is dangerous. Chris Caraggio has a story.
2: Trump said the FCC

0: could investigate Welker after she said Trump-endorsed candidates have received mixed results in the midterm primary races. Ana Gomez, a Democratic commissioner for the FCC, wrote on X, "As I've said many times, the FCC has no authority to punish journalists this administration doesn't like." She continued to say that threatening press freedom undermines democracy. I'm Chris Caraggio.
1: It's primary day in Massachusetts. The highest profile race is between 80-year-old incumbent Ed Markey and 47-year-old Congressman Seth Moulton for the Democratic nomination for the U.S. Senate. And the Dolly Parton Estate is holding events to honor the life of the late country legend. Dolly Fest, the celebration of a lifetime, is going to take place in Nashville and London on two weekends in 2027, with exact dates yet to be announced. I'm Mark Kneefield.
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16: Here's New Jersey Fast Traffic.
17: Tuesday morning, cleanup continues from an accident that happened yesterday at Hillside. Route 22 westbound side looks like one lane is closed out by Hillside Avenue and Liberty Avenue area with that overturned truck from yesterday. It spilled cooking oil and they had to

0: redo the entire roadway there. They had to repatch it and still working out there. At least one lane closed westbound Route 22 at Hillside. 78 is a better option. We got Route 42 northbound. That's closed for construction work from Creek Road up toward 295. Up and down the Garden State Parkway and New Jersey Turnpike, just spots of construction work, but not much of a delay anywhere there. Hudson, Staten Island, Delaware crossings all looking good. 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Next report in 15 minutes on New Jersey 101.5.
1: New Jersey, 101.5, instant weather. There'll be a couple of showers overnight and in spots a thunderstorm, lows in the upper 60s. Then turning hot and humid on Tuesday, but it could be a cooling afternoon thunderstorm, highs near 90. Those storms becoming more widespread Tuesday night into Wednesday, when it may be strong and gusty, by Wednesday in the mid and upper 80s before those storms arrive. I'm meteorologist Kai Erickson.
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4: The Bet Parks online casino and sportsbook app. Chime time is 5:10 on this Monday evening. We are Dominski and Moore. I'm Kylie Moore.
5: I'm Jeff Dominski. Of course, we're up until 6. Then we got a Jersey Thang coming up. Steve Trevalese later on. All right, so our phone number is 1-800-283-101.5. There's a crazy story that really is just straight out of a Final Destination movie. Dan Alexander has a write-up on this on NJ1015.com, and the headline kind of says it all. Loose tire flies across Route 1. Crashes through New Jersey driver's windshield. The way it went down, pretty much like you would expect. A tire that came off a car heading north on Route 1 ended up bouncing over the concrete wall, the concrete divider, and smashed into a southbound vehicle's windshield. This happened last night. And I don't know the condition of the driver, other than that it's being reported that it is a 59-year-old woman from Teaneck, and she was seriously injured. She survived this, and hopefully will make a full recovery. We don't know the extent, though. But they're saying that the rear driver's side tire is the one that came off. And if you know the area, I don't really, but it was near Sand Hill Road in South Brunswick, and it was about 7:15 last evening. And can you imagine, you're just driving along, you're not really paying attention to the other, you know, she's southbound, she's not paying attention to the northbound traffic, and all of a sudden something just comes like through midair? That's got to just be absolutely horrifying. And you got nowhere to go. And, you know, the driver of the car that lost the tire, it was a 19-year-old from East Windsor. It was a guy. And this young guy, he received a summons for failure to maintain a vehicle.
4: That poor guy.
5: Yeah, because I don't know if it was anything that was his fault. This is total speculation. I'm not saying I have any knowledge about it at all.
4: And on both of our parts for anything that I'm about to say. Go.
5: Yeah, because I'm just going to say, like, I've often thought when I get new tires, how do I know how firmly they put those lug nuts on? I'm not sure.
4: You know? I don't know, and right. I'm not a 19-year-old.
5: Right, and it's like, you know.
4: 2 years into driving?
5: Ugh. Right, and for all I know, he had maybe just had tires replaced. Maybe it was just like earlier that day. I don't know that. I'm just saying. But I guess they felt with a serious injury, they had to have somebody at fault, even just for insurance purposes. And so, yeah, it's like, well, we're going to write him the ticket. But, you know, if it was not his fault, I guess he'll take it up with whatever mechanic last worked on the tire. I have no idea, man, but that is terrifying. And I don't know how much. Okay, what we're about to talk about, this could either be something that you actually experienced, saw happen to somebody else, or I guess it could just be even, have you ever thought about what if it happened? Final destination moments when you're driving. Did you ever have one, or did you ever think about one? 1-800-283-101.5. Like a tire coming off like this one did. Like a car on a car carrier coming loose, unmoored, and coming rolling off the car carrier right onto the hood of your car.
4: There's the big one.
5: Go ahead.
4: Here's where I'm going to do my hot take. Final Destination 2 is more influential than The Godfather. When have you ever gone past a log truck in the last, I'm going to say that movie was 2001, 2002, in the last, let's say, 20 plus years.
5: Mm-hmm.
4: Without thinking, that log is going to be unhooked and hit my car. I've never been worried about someone leaving the gun and taking the cannoli. I've been worried for days on end.
5: I don't
4: about that log truck.
5: I don't disagree with you that it put it in people's heads. I don't disagree with that. All I will say is I thought about that long before those movies ever came out. And clearly somebody
4: people thought about mobsters before The Godfather
5: right,
4: came out.
5: Right, right. And oh no, I'm not even arguing the two movies.
4: I'm arguing it till the day I die.
5: No, and that's fine. No, all I'm saying is like, yes, that firmly put the log truck scenario into people's heads. All I'm saying is some of us were paranoid enough. We were already there anyway, because I mean, the guy who wrote the script clearly thought of it. You know what I mean? Mm-hmm. So, right. He was some paranoid wreck like me. Yeah, but like I've seen a lot of things. On the road that haven't happened, but I thought, what if?
4: I did have that one instance. This was, what, 1 or 2 years ago on 295, where a tire came off a truck in front of me mm-hmm. and bounced across, what is it, 2 or 3 lanes on 295?
5: I think it might depend where you are, actually.
4: Okay, then let's just say 2 lanes.
5: Yeah.
4: But it bounced across, went over the median, and I don't know what happened. I didn't hear a bang.
5: Yeah.
4: But...
5: did you hear... Did you hear a scream?
4: I didn't hear anything in the traffic report when I was driving home.
5: Right, right.
4: Let's put it that way.
5: It probably just came to rest. But yeah, crap can happen out there. And yes, listen, this can absolutely be something as simple as, you know, somebody was hauling a chair and the chair came flying out of a pickup truck. A workman's ladder came off of a work van and came right at you. That's fine. But it could be other things too. Any kind of final destination creepy thought when you're driving, have you thought it? Or have you actually experienced it? 1-800-283-101.5.
4: Donna in Lakewood, you're on New Jersey 101.5.
6: Hi, guys. How are you?
4: Hi, Donna. Scared, but good. Thank you.
6: I had a scary event happen. I was driving on Wall Street in West Long Branch, and I made a left onto Industrial Way, and my rear axle broke in half, and the right driver's side tire rolled across the street, hit the curb and came back, and the axle came right in my driver's side window, right at my temple. Like,
5: my God, from your own car and came back at you.
4: Oh, wait, did it actually hit you?
6: No, it came right in the glass. It broke my window, but it just missed my temple. My dad said I would have been killed.
4: Oh, my
6: The God. Axle came, bounced off the curb and came right back in my driver's side window.
4: I love having a new thing to be afraid about.
6: It was scary.
5: I'm speechless. Literally speechless that could even happen. Like it would be wild enough for it to have happened from someone else's car, but your own car loses it and it comes back and almost takes you out. That's insane.
6: It was. If I was taller, it would have killed me.
5: Really?
6: It came right in, like, if it came lower, it would have taken me out at my temple, but it came higher in the window and just broke the window and stuck there. And the police came and they're like, what happened? And I'm like, I don't know.
5: Yeah,
4: and I'm sorry,
5: you tell me.
4: Your dad told you that it would have killed you?
6: My dad said, if it hit me in my temple, the axle probably would have killed me.
4: Comforting words, Dad.
5: No, it probably would have, though.
6: Well, it was, yeah, or it would have... blinded me or something horrible.
4: Yeah, he's not wrong. It's just that's not what I want to hear in that moment.
5: Did any examination forensically ever determine why the axle just suddenly broke in half?
6: Why did you have to ask that? Because 2 days prior, I was waiting in line at McDonald's for a drink and the line was too long and I tried to get out and I drove over the curb but I guess I didn't know I hit my axle at the time.
5: Oh, no. No. So, yeah, if there was that, oh, man, so it was damaged. You kept driving. Oh, wow.
6: I didn't know. I went over the curb. The car kept driving. I didn't know anything was wrong.
5: So this whole thing is basically a slow, incompetent fast food worker's fault because the line was not moving.
4: Which also, by the way, is a Final Destination plug.
5: Is it really?
4: Yes.
6: It was just, like my father said, my own stupidity.
4: But you live to tell the tale, Donna. Thank you for calling New Jersey 101.5.
5: I'm not liking Dad's bedside manner here, but okay.
4: That's why I had to ask. Yeah. It sounded like a suck it up buttercup.
5: Yeah, that's rough. All right, so we want to hear about either your final destination moments while driving that actually happened, or even just ones that you thought, what if this happened? 1-800-283-101.5.
4: Oh, boy, I'm almost frightened to ask, but it's 519. Here's fast traffic.
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3: Now, a check on New Jersey fast traffic.
0: Cleanup continues at Hillside. Since yesterday, there was an overturned truck loaded with cooking oil. It did damage to the highway. They had to do some paving, repaving, and currently the left lane is closed. This is westbound side out by Bloor Street and Hillside. Not seeing much of a delay, but it's only one lane open right now, west on 22 there. Elsewhere, we've got Route 42 northbound side. That's closed up by 295 for construction work. That should be wrapping up soon. Western Spur of the Turnpike, that's closed southbound side for construction work. And the Hudson and Staten Island Delaware crossings are quiet. 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
1: New Jersey 101.5 instant weather. Cloudy and remaining humid overnight with a couple of showers and a rumble of thunder as temperatures dip into the upper 60s. Turning hot and steamy Tuesday with clouds and some sunshine. Could be a cooling afternoon thunderstorm high near 90. Watch out for some heavy gusty thunderstorms heading into Wednesday with highs in the mid to upper 80s. I'm meteorologist Kai Erickson.
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5: So think Final Destination, those freaky accidents. Well, one actually happened in New Jersey. It was on a highway. A tire comes off a car, bounces right over the concrete wall. And this is on Route 1. Dan Alexander has a whole write-up on this, and it went through the windshield of a woman's car. She was badly injured, but she survived it, and hopefully she'll make a full recovery. But have you had anything come flying off a car like this straight at you or off of yours and you caused it? Or just, you know, what about those other creepy, weird Final Destination type things? Like, maybe it didn't happen, but have you thought of it? Like, you know what I've thought about?
4: Mm-hmm.
5: What if you're driving on a span over a bridge And I'm not afraid to drive over a bridge.
4: Oof. Must be nice.
5: But they have these long slabs of roadway and there's seams. If you ever notice it, there are seams and those are connected. And it's happened, very rare, but it's happened where the entire, say, like 80-foot section of road, the seams break and it just drops right out.
4: Jeff, I think that's another Final Destination plot.
5: No way.
4: I think that's the opening of FD4.
5: Oh, my God. And I looked up the one you mentioned, by the way. Was it a runaway?
4: Five. Excuse me. It's five.
5: Was it a run? The one with the slow drive-through worker? Was it a runaway,
4: yes,
5: unmanned box truck that loses its brakes and it's coming right at the drive-through line where the guy is stuck because of the slow worker?
4: Mm-hmm.
5: Yep. That's it. I looked it up.
4: Gosh. The Final Destination series. They've done it all.
5: Yeah, really. Oof. Yeah. Yeah. If you're not paranoid enough, just rent a Final Destination.
4: I think I'm finally finding the root of all of my deep-seated paranoias.
5: There you go.
4: And it's growing up watching the Final Destination series.
5: So we want to know, what was your own, whether it happened or you just got paranoid about it, what was your own Final Destination moment driving? 1-800-283-101.5.
4: Ernie in Somerset, you're on New Jersey, 101.5.
6: Hey, how you doing?
4: Good.
6: So listen, my story is not quite a Final Destination story, but what it is I was coming home one night in my van, because I'm a late-night musician, and I had gotten a flat tire the day before, and I decided to change it myself. And I heard Jeff say that, how do you know if the tire's tightened, the
5: right
6: bolts are tightened enough?
5: Right.
4: Mm-hmm.
6: And so what I did is I changed it myself and tightened it as best I knew how, but at the time I didn't know that there was a certain torque that you have to put on each lug.
5: Mm.
6: And so I'm coming home one night in my van, and all of a sudden I get this wobbling sensation in my left front wheel. And next thing I know, the wheel is flying down the road and I'm riding on my the brake pad or whatever,
5: right,
6: that the
5: yeah
6: metal rotor,
5: yeah,
6: thing. And it was the scariest thing. There was nobody on the road. Thank God. Nobody got hurt. But what I did is I pulled the car over, or stopped it basically, and looked for the tire, threw the tire in the car, found the lug nuts that had come off, and just called for a tow truck and took it to a shop. And they told me you have to torque each lug nut to a certain pressure.
5: Yeah, yeah, yeah. It's tough. Yeah, it's tough though when you're doing it by hand, man. It's very hard.
4: Couldn't be me.
5: You don't have the equipment.
4: Ernie, thank you for calling New Jersey 101.5.
5: Jane in Millstone, you're on New Jersey 101.5.
7: Hi guys, how are you?
5: Hi.
7: Okay, so my story, it takes place in California, but my fiance and I were driving to go meet my family, and it was later at night. We're driving, I'm in the left lane in a California freeway, and we're talking, we're laughing, and all of a sudden we just hear this loud pop noise, and I just feel glass all over my face. Thankfully, I was wearing my glasses, so it didn't get in my eye, but I looked down, and mind you, we're still driving. My lap, I have glass everywhere, and there is about a baseball-sized rock in my windshield right where my head is. So
5: wow,
7: it stopped. The windshield stopped it, but it was so close to my head. I didn't know what to do, but I finally, like, pulled over. We went to a Target. We, like, cleaned up the glass as best as we could, but it was late at night, so I really didn't know, like, how to get someone to replace the windshield, and we just had to drive like that.
5: Yeah, it wasn't going to be that night, that's for sure.
4: How far were you from your family's house, real quick, because we're up against the news?
7: Probably about, like, 30 minutes, so still a little bit out there.
4: Yeah,
7: I heard the gunshot.
4: Oh, my God.
5: Drive yeah with your head out.
4: I mean, at least it wasn't, like, 2 hours, but 30 minutes, still yeah a while. Jane, glad everything worked out, I hope. Thank you for calling New Jersey 101.5.
5: If you have a story that either happened or just a thought that made you paranoid, we're talking about Final Destination moments while driving. 1-800-283-101.5.
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8: 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I'm Rick Rickman, and we've got all your local Jersey updates coming your way, along with traffic and weather. 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
9: NTSB federal investigators are now looking into how a shuttle bus driver at Newark Liberty Airport somehow lost control and crashed into a concrete barrier around 3 yesterday morning on level 4 of Terminal B. So 13 people on board were hurt, 3 seriously, but Port Authority officials did say none are in danger of being fatal. Well, police in Trenton are looking for whoever shot up a block party around 12:30 early Sunday morning, hitting 10 people in all with bullets, but then killing a 33-year-old woman and 42-year-old man there on Locust Street. Well, a South Jersey man convicted of murdering his parents and living with their bodies will not be eligible for parole until well after he'll be able to get out.
8: The Cumberland County prosecutor says Craig Williams stabbed his mom and dad to death in their Hopewell Township home in March 2023. State police discovered their bodies days later during a well-being check. Prosecutors said Williams tried to clean the bloody murder weapon and dispose of evidence. On Friday, he was sentenced to 154 years in state prison. Rick Rickman, New Jersey, 101.5 News.
9: A 9-month-old is dead, and the baby's mom and 5-year-old sister needed hospital care after they were all hit by a car in a grocery store parking lot Friday in Jackson. Ocean County prosecutors say 20-year-old Maria Cobon Guzman was driving without a license. She's charged with manslaughter, while her 22-year-old passenger was charged for letting her drive without a license. Now, ICE put detainers on both women. Well, Princeton police are investigating a rally Saturday as a bias incident because NJ.com is reporting about a dozen people wearing masks were on Princeton University's campus before marching off, holding up signs reading, "Keep New Jersey White." Well, the number of 9/11-related cancers still climbing now with the 25th anniversary of the terror attacks coming up next week.
10: The New York Post got a hold of Fresh World Trade Center health program data, and it shows for the first time the number of cancer cases in people who worked, lived, or attended school near Ground Zero is higher than the cancer cases among emergency responders who helped at Ground Zero. Overall, there were more than 3,200 cancer cases in 2015. That number has shot up to more than 57,000 by this year. The World Trade Center Health Program serves people from all 50 states.
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12: President Trump is planning to meet with U.S. oil refiners and fuel distributors today as he looks for ways to lower gas prices. He'll be joined by Interior Secretary Doug Burgum, Energy Secretary Chris Wright, and representatives from companies both large and small, according to a White House official. Trump is looking to push down gas prices ahead of the midterm elections as polls show growing voter concern about the cost of living. The meeting also comes after Trump announced an oil deal with Venezuela to boost oil supplies as the Iran war has disrupted global supply. Army Secretary Dan Driscoll has submitted his resignation to President Trump. Scott Carr has more from Washington.
13: The White House has confirmed Driscoll's resignation. This comes after months of reported tension between Driscoll and the Secretary of War, Pete Hegseth. His departure leaves the Army without a Senate-confirmed leader as the U.S. looks to wrap up its war against Iran. Earlier this year, Hegseth had ousted General Randy George, a close friend of Driscoll's, as Army Chief of Staff, asking George to retire. I'm Scott Carr.
12: An FCC commissioner says President Trump's threat to report NBC News' Kristen Welker is dangerous. Chris Caraggio has a story.
14: Trump said the FCC could investigate Welker after she said Trump-endorsed candidates have received mixed results in the midterm primary races. Ana Gomez, a Democratic commissioner for the FCC, wrote on X, "As I've said many times, the FCC has no authority to punish journalists this administration doesn't like." She continued to say that threatening press freedom undermines democracy. I'm Chris Caraggio.
12: It's primary day in Massachusetts. The highest profile race is between 80-year-old incumbent Ed Markey and 47-year-old Congressman Seth Moulton for the Democratic nomination for the U.S. Senate. And the Dolly Parton Estate is holding events to honor the life of the late country legend, Dolly Fest. The celebration of a lifetime is going to take place in Nashville and London on two weekends in 2027, with exact dates yet to be announced. I'm Mark Neufeld.
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15: Cleanup continues at Hillside since yesterday morning's accident. Overturned truck at Liberty Avenue and Blois Street. Left lane is closed, as well as the exit ramp westbound 22 at Blois Street. Eastbound is open, but this is a continued cleanup. They had to repave the road. That's how much damage there was done with that cooking oil on the highway. Hudson, Staten Island, Delaware crossings all looking good right now. 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I'm Bob Williams. Next report in 15 minutes on New Jersey 101.5.
27: And here's your New Jersey 101.5 instant weather. It'll be hot and humid today, variably cloudy. Watch for a thunderstorm around this afternoon. It could become heavy and gusty, the high near 90. Tonight, an evening thunderstorm. They could cause some flash flooding and damaging winds. Otherwise, it remains mostly cloudy, warm, and humid overnight. The low only down near 70. For Wednesday, rather cloudy, still humid too, with a shower around. Highs will be in the mid to upper 80s, with more thunderstorms moving in at night. For Thursday, it'll be a mix of sun and clouds with a thunderstorm around. Still very warm and humid, and any storm can produce flash flooding and damaging winds on Thursday. Highs will be in the upper 80s. Friday, rounding out the work week with a mix of clouds and sun. Still a thundershower around. Highs will be in the mid-80s. A beautiful start to the holiday weekend with partly sunny skies on Saturday. Low humidity and the high near 80. I'm meteorologist Jason Caterina.
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12: President Trump says the U.S. will still smack Iran, even with the regime on the verge of collapse. Trump was asked by reporters at the White House Monday about his warning concerning a new U.S. strike.
5: Their Navy is gone. Their Air Force is gone. Their surveillance equipment is almost entirely gone. That doesn't mean we won't smack them. We'll see what happens.
12: His warning came after the U.S. and Iran exchanged strikes late Sunday. Today is primary day in Massachusetts. The highest profile race is between 80-year-old incumbent Ed Markey and 47-year-old Congressman Seth Moulton for the Democratic nomination for the U.S. Senate. And President Trump has endorsed a federal tax incentive for film and TV production. In a statement posted to Truth Social, he said he's going to suggest that Republicans and Democrats get together and immediately craft legislation to save the movie, television, and entertainment business in America. This comes after Trump repeatedly threatened to impose a 100% tariff on films made overseas. That's politics. I'm Mark Mayfield.
8: 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Here's your money report.
6: This weekend marks the end of the summer travel season, but plenty of people are still headed out of town for Labor Day. AAA's Marie Dodd says Alaska cruises are especially popular this time of year.
7: Ships are typically less crowded than earlier in the summer, and while the weather is a bit cooler than in July and August, it still remains pleasant and offers opportunities to see wildlife and early fall color.
6: And if you are traveling this weekend, you're likely paying more than last year's trip, especially on gas, hotels, and domestic flights. And besides Alaska, two of the other most popular travel destinations are on opposite ends of the country. Rory O'Neill with more.
25: Many travelers are headed to Seattle, while families flock to Orlando for theme parks. AAA says Boston, Denver, and New York are other top domestic destinations. Rome, Vancouver, London, Dublin, and Paris top the international list. Domestic airfares for Labor Day weekend are 20% higher than last year, averaging nearly $800 a ticket. International flight costs are down 4%, averaging about $1,240.
6: And as most kids get back into school, a newly passed Texas law that bans cell phones from any public school classroom seems to be working. That's according to experts who've been tracking the rollout.
26: The engagement is higher and the outcomes are better.
6: That's Professor Shannon Holzer at Houston Christian.
26: Classes run much smoother. The attention is much greater.
6: And record attendance being seen at the Alaska Oil and Gas Association conference in Anchorage. U.S. Energy Secretary Chris Wright discussed President Trump's push to develop more resources in Alaska. Wright had a big thank you for Alaska, saying, quote, "The world depends on your resources." And the U.S. Department of Justice is suing Oregon, Washington, Arizona, and New Mexico for allowing non-citizens to pay in-state tuition at state colleges and universities. The lawsuit claims the in-state tuition is in violation of a law that prohibits states from granting benefits to non-citizens that U.S. citizens can't receive. I'm Monica Nelson with your consumer and business news.
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8: This is First News on New Jersey 101.5. I'm Rick Rickman. Whether it's the game last night or what's coming up today, we've got all your local and national sports updates. Here's what's happening in the world of sports.
28: NFL teams yesterday making final roster decisions and putting together practice squads. In Dallas, a new backup QB for Dak Prescott this year. The Cowboys cut QB Joe Milton. They're going with Sam Howell as their number two. The Jets going with a rookie backup. Clemson product Cade Klubnik wins the number two job behind Geno Smith as veteran Bailey Zappe is let go. The Steelers remain in a contract spat with DB Joey Porter Jr. wants an extension. GM Omar Khan says he won't negotiate when the season starts. Baseball last night, the Cubs pulled out the big bats in a 17-3 pacing of the Brewers, launching 9 home runs, 3 by Alex Bregman, who helped the Cubs set a National League record by blasting 62 homers in the month of August.
29: It was a good month, and obviously driving the baseball up and down the lineup, but I think just the quality of the bat. in the second half. It's been super consistent up and down the lineup, and it's been tough on opposing teams.
28: The 9 homers last night, a franchise record for the Cubs, and one away from the single-game major league mark. I'm Matt McCoy.
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18: Nearly 30 years later, a guilty verdict in the murder of Tupac Shakur. Dwayne Keith D. Davis learning his fate in a Las Vegas courtroom yesterday.
19: We, the jury in the above entitled case, find the defendant Dwayne Keith Davis as follows. Count one, murder with use of a deadly weapon. Guilty of first degree murder with use of a deadly weapon.
18: Davis could face life behind bars for orchestrating the 1996 killing near the Strip. He's the only person ever charged in the murder. Foreigner is out with a new song featuring Peter Frampton.
28: It's called Trouble, and it'll appear on the band's upcoming album, Head Games Super Deluxe Edition. The song was recorded in May 1979 during the original Head Games album sessions. It's been remixed for its first commercial release and features a guest guitar appearance from Peter Frampton. Head Games Super Deluxe Edition comes out October the 30th. I'm Mark Mayfield.
18: Set my world. And Lionel Richie is in the ICU after his performance in St. Louis over the weekend. TMZ says the singer checked himself into the hospital after playing the Muni in Forest Park to have some tests done. Concertgoers say Richie appeared to be struggling toward the end of the show, asking for a chair to sit in while performing his final song. Back in June, Richie was rushed to the hospital after getting sick on stage during a show in Minnesota. That's entertainment. I'm Daria Albinger.
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27: Your waist size may reveal risks missed by BMI alone. That's according to researchers at Rutgers University in New Jersey, who note that while both are meant to detect unhealthy body fat, BMI doesn't tell you where that fat is located. If it's around your waist, it could suggest a higher risk of obesity and complications associated with it, including heart disease and type 2 diabetes. So, Rutgers researchers say, if you need to loosen your belt depending on how much you eat, pay attention to that and discuss it with your doctor, even if your BMI is in the normal range. There's a new type of injectable gel that provides a new form of treatment for osteoarthritis. Researchers at the University of Buffalo say the gel is expected to keep damaged joints lubricated for weeks. It addresses challenges from previous injections that may not deliver doses high enough to be effective. Health update, I'm Sarah Lee Kessler.
30: From cutting-edge gadgets to the tech news you need to know, let's dive into the latest in technology. Here's what's happening in the world of tech.
0: OpenAI is ending its deal with Cursor because of Elon Musk. Cursor is being bought by SpaceX, so OpenAI is cutting ties over their testy relationship with Musk. Cursor is a company that does code editing, and it uses OpenAI and many other AI models. Google Maps is now calling Lake Ontario Lake America. The Geographic Names Information System made that change after President Trump signed an executive order on Thursday renaming the lake. Google officials say they use government sources for map information, and they're still using Lake Ontario for Canadian users. And Tim Cook is reflecting on his time at Apple as he prepares to step down as CEO. In his final memo as CEO to the company on Monday, Cook praised Apple employees, saying the truth is, whatever there is to say about my success, I know it is all because of you. He'll transition to the role of executive chairman today. John Ternus will take over as Apple's new CEO with plans to make sweeping changes to the management team. Ternus previously oversaw Apple's design and hardware engineering. Tech Report, I'm Mark Mayfield.
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7: Cleanup crews, repair crews still on the scene. Westbound Route 22 at Bloy Street Hillside. The left lane is closed and the exit ramp since yesterday midday. Overturned truck loaded with cooking oil destroyed part of the highway there. They had to completely repave that roadway. Still working there. West 22 eastbound is open. Garden State Parkway, construction work still with us at exit 142. At least one lane is closed. On Route 42 northbound side, that is still closed and detoured up by Creek Road up to 295. 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
6: Now for a look at the weather, here's the complete New Jersey 101.5 forecast.
8: We've got a hot and humid day on tap. It'll be variably cloudy. Maybe take your umbrella. There'll be a thunderstorm around this afternoon, which could become heavy and gusty, a high near 90. Watch for an evening thunderstorm that'll be capable of producing flash flooding and damaging winds. Otherwise, mostly cloudy, warm and humid through the overnight with the low just down near 70. For Wednesday, take the umbrella again, rather cloudy and humid with a shower. Highs will be in the mid and upper 80s with more thunderstorms moving in at night. On Thursday, we'll have a mix of sun and clouds with a thunderstorm. Very warm and humid, and any storm on Thursday could produce some flash flooding and damaging winds. Highs will be in the upper 80s on Thursday. For Friday, we're wrapping up the work week and headed toward the holiday weekend with a mix of clouds and sun, a thundershower around, highs in the mid-80s, and a beautiful day to kick off the holiday weekend Saturday, partly sunny with low humidity, a high near 80. I'm meteorologist Jason Caterina.
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13: It's 71 degrees at 6 o'clock. I'm Eric Scott. On Friday, state health inspectors will finally have access to Delaney Hall, the ICE detention facility in Newark. New Jersey 101.5 has obtained court documents that show the Sherrill administration and private operator Geo Group continue to make progress at mediation over access to the federal facility. A detention hearing is scheduled this morning for two women charged in the death of a 9-month-old boy in the parking lot of a Jackson grocery store. The woman driving the car that hit the child did not have a driver's license. ICE has also placed a detainer on both women. One is from Guatemala, the other from Mexico. Their immigration status is not clear. What is also not clear is whether the Sherrill administration will honor that detainer. Under the state's Immigrant Trust Directive, state and local law enforcement may not hold an individual past their scheduled release unless specific criteria are met. The number of 9/11-related cancers continues to climb, with the 25th anniversary of the terror attacks coming up next week.
14: The New York Post got a hold of Fresh World Trade Center health program data, and it shows for the first time the number of cancer cases in people who worked, lived, or attended

0: attended school near Ground Zero is higher than the cancer cases among emergency responders who helped at Ground Zero. Overall, there were more than 3,200 cancer cases in 2015. That number has shot up to more than 57,000 by this year. The World Trade Center Health Program serves people from all 50 states. Scott Pringle, New Jersey 101.5 News.
1: A local New Jersey police chief is being hailed as a hero after rescuing an 11-year-old girl while he was vacationing in Florida. Riverdale Police Chief Charles Quant was at Holmes Beach when he saw a girl in distress. He ran into the water, pulled the girl out of the ocean, and administered CPR before first responders arrived. President Trump meeting with several pharmaceutical CEOs of the White House Monday, announcing new drug pricing deals with about a dozen drug makers.
2: Our most favored nation's discounts represent the largest reduction in prescription drug prices in the history of our country and in the history of medicine.
1: The president said prices have been falling for a lot of medicines because of his favored nation policy. Monday's announcement comes after the president first laid out his administration's framework for lowering drug prices and insurance premiums back in January. It's 6:02 on New Jersey 101.5. We have stormy weather on the way. Details of the forecast coming up. First, New Jersey Fast Traffic.
3: Morning, Eric, and good morning, drivers. Repairs continue since yesterday midday. Route 22 westbound, the far left lane and the ramp at Bloy Street closed from that overturned truck that was carrying cooking oil, destroyed part of the pavement. They had to repave that roadway westbound 22. Lane closures there. Eastbound is open. Hudson River Crossing's under 10 to 15 minute delay so far. 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Bob Williams, New Jersey Traffic North.
4: Jill Myra, New Jersey Traffic South. Whoa, do we have some heavy traffic at 42 North. Coming up from Gloucester Township, north of Coles Road, all the way up to 295. That clogs up 55 North, back from the area almost at Route 47, up through to Route 42. So you're hearing me right. This is all because of road work that's just been cleared. 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
8: Jenkins, when people see our trucks, they see our guy giving a proud single thumbs up. 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
10: Yes, sir.
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14: Hot and humid today, variably cloudy with a thunderstorm around in the afternoon that could become heavy and gusty at a high near 90. An evening thunderstorm capable of flash flooding and damaging winds. Otherwise, mostly cloudy, warm and humid tonight, the low down near 70. Rather cloudy and humid with a shower for Wednesday. Highs will be in the mid to upper 80s with more thunderstorms moving in at night. Then a mix of sun and clouds Thursday with the thunderstorm. Highs in the upper 80s. From the Earth Treasures Fine Jewelers Weather Desk, I'm meteorologist Jason Caterina.
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Good morning. I am Bill Spady. I want to thank the Bet Parks Online Casino and Sportsbook app for sponsoring New Jersey Chime Time every morning, every hour on the show. All right, a lot to get to today. We'll have your true tax fit and planning check in with Rob Gill after 9 o'clock. If you are a small business, you definitely want to tune in for that. And I've got some mail to open later today. But Eric, welcome back. Was that your

0: last Monday off?
1: Labor Day.
0: Labor Day. We all have off.
1: That was my last official. Yes.
0: That's it.
1: That's it. Now
0: you're back to work.
1: Back 5 days a week.
0: Yeah,
1: that's 5 days. That's going to stink. Yeah, well, you're 7 days a week, so I mean, I know I get no sympathy over here.
0: This 7 days ago, February 6th is when I started.
1: Wow,
0: it's gone fast though. In an interesting way, I was thinking yesterday. I was walking Sunday, going to New York, and maybe it was Saturday. I don't know, the days blend, but there was one day. It was so beautiful, like it felt like a fall day.
1: Yeah,
0: and I think that may have been Saturday. And I noticed it because I had a flash to February when I started this journey, and Mom Donnie couldn't get the snow removed. So I'm like, oh, I feel the coolness in the air. Uh-huh. It's only a matter of time before I'm sludging in dress shoes over the snow to try to get to work.
1: I know. I cannot believe that it is Labor Day weekend upcoming.
0: That's it. It snows coming.
1: I mean, it's just the summer just...
0: This was the fastest summer I remember.
1: I agree.
0: Right?
1: Yeah.
0: Fastest one.
1: And it's terrible to say this, but we really didn't do anything. All summer long.
0: Yeah.
1: I mean, we've had friends over. We've had some gatherings, barbecues, things like
0: this
1: that.
0: This was probably your lightest summer. But you're also doing the renovation.
1: Yeah.
0: This is arguably one of my busiest summers. Because we had the conservative tours, so we took the listeners to France and Germany, and that was 10 days, and I think I was in, say, I was it this summer? I don't know.
1: I don't know. The days just kind of blend together at this point. And
0: But Labor Day is the start of fall. Like, that's it.
1: I agree. Yeah. Right? I mean, and then, you know, because football season arrives, you know, so it's, and that starts, you know, Sundays at the Tiki Bar with, you know, everybody coming in to watch the games. And, it's just, I love that time of year.
0: I do too.
1: This time of year.
0: Well, I also love the Jersey Shore for the next few weeks.
1: Oh, so the shoulder season, local summer?
0: Right.
1: We're going to
0: hit the beach after Labor Day. I took next week off, and kids are coming to town. So it's kind of like a little last hurrah of summer. And I'm trying that out because I used to take 2 weeks in August.
1: Yep.
0: So this year, because just so much going on, I couldn't take 2 weeks in a row. But I took the week around Labor Day. And it's the first time we're taking advantage of shoulder season in, oh my God, I don't know, 10 years? You know, to really just enjoy that post-Labor Day, low crowd. It's the only advantage of the kids going back to school early.
1: That is true.
0: It's true. It's like Adult Swim.
1: Yeah, it is my favorite time of the year. Down the shore. I love the shoulder season. They call it local summer. That first week after Labor Day.
0: Yeah,
1: you know, I mean, it just and you. Hopefully, you'll have nice weather, but most of the restaurants are still open. There's no beach tags anymore. You can just walk onto the beach, and if you want to walk onto the beach with a cooler, nobody's going to bother you.
0: Right.
1: You know, that to me is the best time to be there.
0: Yeah. Plus, there's parking.
1: Yes, you can get parking.
0: Yeah.
1: Yeah.
0: But you're right. Most of the restaurants are open, and you know, for us, it's still a lot of cook at home because Charlie the Butcher's coming in with Elizabeth, and we'll enjoy it. It's going to be relaxing.
1: That. I mean, whether you go crabbing, get some fresh crabs, or go to one of the seafood restaurants and get I love to cook down the shore when we go there. You know, it's one of my favorite things to do because I'll actually go, if we stay on LBI, I'll go up to Viking Village and meet the scallop boats and get the fresh scallops right off the dock.
0: Very cool.
1: Yeah.
0: And Viking Village is great. Like that's the real deal. The trawlers are the family business.
1: Yep.
0: Yeah, we've toured that. We've gone through and walked through. Just good people, and authentic. People don't realize how many scallops are coming in.
1: To get them fresh, I'll shuck them myself.
0: Will you?
1: Yeah, I'll just give me a bushel of them.
0: Yeah,
1: and I'll take them back wherever we're staying, and then I'll shell them myself and throw some on the grill and. You know, I'll do a seafood chowder, whatever they've got coming off the boat, I'll grab that and just do a big pot of seafood chowder. Oh, it's great.
0: So I'm looking forward to it. I'll be off. We're all off Monday. It's music. So Saturday, Sunday, Monday. And then I imagine Dan Alexander's working Monday.
1: Probably.
0: Right? Somebody, right?
1: It's yeah. probably.
0: Yeah, Mike Brandt.
1: And EJ. I'm sure EJ's probably out
0: EJ
1: there.
0: EJ may be working Monday.
1: He's probably,
0: yeah,
1: I think EJ told me that they're doing a Yacht Rock weekend for...
0: Are they really?
1: Yeah, for Labor Day weekend.
0: I love it. Well, it's going to be fun. I'm looking forward to it. And I think... and the question I have for you this morning is, what are you doing for Labor Day weekend? Do you agree this is the start of fall? Are you taking advantage of local summer? There are still some great rentals out there that if you can grab a few days off and work it through, one of these sites or go direct if you know someone. This time of year, I think, truthfully, as much as I am going to enjoy the lower crowds, the reality is this is what should be marketed as local summer, as a destination for people, because Jersey Shore businesses should be able to make good money going into the first week in October. So anyway, we're headed to Cape May. Where are you headed this Labor Day weekend? 1-800-283-101.5. Hey, shout out real quick to Riverdale Police Chief Charles Quant, who rescued that 11-year-old girl who was in trouble in the water in Florida last month. So good on you, Chief. Nice going. Shows that our police officers are on duty no matter where they are and whether or not they got the uniform on or not. They are paying attention. Situational awareness. The little girl is safe and sound thanks to the action of Riverdale Police Chief Charles Quant. All right, it is 6:18. My number's 1-800-283-101.5. What are you doing this Labor Day weekend? You heading out? And you have a business that survives and thrives on summer traffic. 1-800-283-101.5 is the number. The time is 6:18. Bob Williams with Fast Traffic right now.
2: Good morning, Bill. Good morning, drivers. Finally, good news at Hillside. All lanes have been reopened. That's the first time since yesterday at Hillside by Bloy Street. Repairs complete from that overturned truck accident from yesterday. Eastbound, all lanes are open now. Garden State Parkway looking good, and the Hudson River crossings were up to about a 10 to 15 minute delay. Lincoln and Holland tunnels and George Washington Bridge. 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Bob Williams, New Jersey Traffic North.
3: Joel Myra, New Jersey traffic south. 42 is northbound, still slow from Route 41, where an accident was cleared and road work was cleared. Oh, boy, and we had a lot going on already at this early start of the morning. 42 north was backed up from Coles Road all the way up through to 295. Well, this clogged up 55, which also, craziness, had an accident. 55 north is packed. You're not going to believe this. From Route 47, exit 56, all the way up through to Route 42, where we had this accident and the road work on 42, and the accident at 42 just clogged up everything on 55. New Jersey fast traffic made possible by people who will need this. 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Next report in 15 minutes from the D'Agostino Law Bite Back Traffic Desk. I'm Jill Myra, New Jersey 101.5.
0: 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Here is your instant weather.
4: Hot and humid today, variably cloudy. There'll be a thunderstorm around in the afternoon, which could become heavy and gusty, the high near 90. Still an evening thunderstorm, capable of flash flooding and damaging winds. Otherwise, mostly cloudy, warm and humid tonight with a low down near 70. Then as we make our way into Wednesday, rather cloudy and humid with a shower. Highs in the mid and upper 80s with more thunderstorms moving in at night. Thursday, we'll have a mix of sun and clouds with a thunderstorm. It'll be very warm and humid, and any storm Thursday could cause some flash flooding and damaging winds. Highs will be in the upper 80s Thursday. For Friday, a mix of clouds and sun, still a thunder shower around. Highs will be in the mid-80s. Partly sunny but low humidity Saturday, the high near 80. From the Earth Treasures Fine Jewelers Weather Desk, I'm meteorologist Jason Caterina.
0: Stone Harbor, 75, Morristown, 69, and Toms River, 73 degrees. Fast traffic, instant weather every 15 minutes on New Jersey 101.5.
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0: .6 on New Jersey 101.5. Good morning. I am Bill Spadia with you till 10 o'clock this morning. Talking Jersey, taking your calls. 1-800-283-101.5. So I want to talk about Labor Day, but Jill, I didn't see it on Facebook. I saw it on Instagram. I guess you post on Facebook and then it goes to Instagram.
14: Yeah, that's true.
0: Right?
14: Yeah, because I don't...
0: I only see Instagram. I just don't use Facebook. It's, you know...
14: Yeah.
0: It's too... I've got too many accounts and I'm not sure which one I'm ever in on.
14: Well, that's a problem. People make fake accounts.
0: I want to delete the whole thing.
14: Yeah.
0: So, anyway, but I saw it on Instagram. And so you didn't take those pictures. These were the guys... on bikes, kids, I mean, teenagers.
14: Yeah.
0: Doing wheelies, like doing wheelies in traffic with their bikes. But were they putting their front tire

0: Like on people's cars?
1: Yeah, because these bikes now, these BMX, they're called, they have the big fat wheels. Yeah. So, and I sent you a video of 80, Route 80, a month ago, they took over the highway. And these are bicycles. We're not talking the ATVs or the dirt bikes. So last night, I experienced this in Mercer County. And
0: wait, on 80, there were motorcycles or there were bicycles.
1: That's bicycles. So they're kids, and there had to be about 50 of them on a local major road in Mercer County. So they come towards my car, two of them, you know, one came towards my car, popped a wheelie, like right head on. And then gave me the
0: What were you doing? You were sitting in traffic? You were moving?
1: No, it's a local road. So everybody was kind of just, you know, we were just driving a little slower because
0: you see all these bikes everywhere. You don't want to kill somebody.
1: The side of the road was totally blocked with them because, like I said, there were about 50 bikes.
0: Wow.
1: And they, then a second one did the same thing, like popped a wheelie.
0: And then flipped you off.
1: I was like, you have some nerve.
0: Did you toot or did you long beep?
1: Oh, no, I Karen beeped.
0: You Karen beeped, okay.
1: Yeah. But the thing
0: is, you leaned in on the beat.
1: If I could have totally creamed this kid and totally taken him out. If I did, it would have been my fault, right?
0: I don't know. Great question. Mm-hmm. I've been noticing when they put these new rules in, and I don't know if it's statewide or if it was local, but you've got to give 4 feet to the bike. And so Province Line Road, right. Or not, it's, what is it, Rosedale Road in Princeton. Mm-hmm. So Main Road connecting, you know, the center of town with the western part. And, I mean, I'm on it every day. And there's a sign that you've got to give 4 feet to the bike.
1: Sure.
0: But the road's not wide enough.
1: It's not wide enough. There's not a bike lane.
0: To comply with the law, you'd have to be in the opposite lane of traffic. Right. Classic stupid Jersey laws. And the question is, would you be responsible? I don't know.
1: So Bob Considine had commented, and you know he had mentioned that in Bayville it was happening.
0: Happened in Bayville.
1: And last night someone also said Brunswick Pike in Lawrence.
0: Yeah. Is it a TikTok challenge? Like, is it must
1: be, right?
0: Absolutely,
1: 100%. It's some kind of gathering on social media.
0: It must
1: because
0: be.
1: There's no way that 50...
0: Now, these dopey kids didn't figure this out on their
1: kids,
0: own.
1: Kids, right. Could have
0: somebody
1: organized,
0: on social media. And this was my whole point of the ridiculousness of the Meta lawsuit and the algorithms. It doesn't matter. TikTok, Snapchat, gaming sites, these kids are all communicating, and one guy has a really bad idea, and it's like, oh, let's go try that out. You know,
1: and then they're also hitting
0: someone's going to get
1: cars.
0: Killed.
1: Some of them are just purposely ramming into parked cars and causing damage and leaving.
0: I think that if we were going to enforce anything, the idea of keeping distance with a bike on the side of the road is ridiculous and I think relatively dangerous. But at the same time, why are we not cracking down on an illegal use of a bicycle? Like, you can't use your bike as a traffic disruptor. And why don't we throw a couple of these kids in jail and see how that works out and maybe calm this down a little bit? Question for you. Have you seen this? Have you seen these reckless teens on bikes in the middle of the road? It's only a matter of time before somebody gets seriously hurt, if not killed. 1-800-283-101.5 is the number. The time is 6:30. Let's check in with Eric Scott in your news.
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3: It's 71 degrees at 6:30. I'm Eric Scott. A tire that came off a car heading north on Route 1 bounced over the concrete divider, smashing into a southbound vehicle windshield. It seriously injured the driver Sunday night. Now, it is not clear what caused the driver's side tire to come loose. That car was driven by a 19-year-old. He's been charged with failure to maintain his vehicle. The woman had to be cut from the other vehicle and was seriously injured. Big drug bust in Brick. Cops say heroin, fentanyl, cocaine, and other drugs found in large quantities at the home of a Charles Duffy. They also recovered drug packaging and distribution materials and a large amount of cash. Duffy has been arrested and faces multiple charges. A first-of-its-kind free dental clinic has opened in New Jersey. 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
3: 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Oil prices are climbing this morning. Asian shares have wavered as recurring violence in the Iran war is heightening uncertainty over the future of the conflict. On Wall Street, stocks fell Monday, but did close with gains for the month of August. Markets are set to open lower this morning in New York. 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
5: Looking pretty good out here since Route 22 has been cleared. Westbound side out by Liberty Avenue. Repairs from yesterday's accident. All lanes are open in Hillside on 22. Eastbound 80. Crash out of the shoulder by exit 60 coming into Patterson. Parkway and Turnpike in good shape. Hudson River Crossings, about 10 to 15 minute delays at GWB. Lincoln and Holden Tunnels still under 5. Bob Williams, New Jersey Traffic North.
1: Joel Myra, New Jersey traffic south. Whoa, the delays that we have at 42 North, at 55 and up through towards 295, all from an earlier accident and road work that was cleared. And then we had an accident at 55 northbound approaching 42, and that is still jam-packed from Route 47, exit 56 up through to Route 42. The accident, though, is cleared up on 55 as well. New Jersey fast traffic is made possible by Progressive Insurance. 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It's easy. Next report in 15 minutes on New Jersey 101.5.
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6: Town Square, New Jersey Info and Weather Network. Hot and humid today. Variably cloudy. Watch for a thunderstorm around this afternoon, which could become heavy and gusty. A high near 90. Still an evening thunderstorm capable of flash flooding and damaging winds. Otherwise, mostly cloudy, warm and humid tonight. The low only near 70. For Wednesday, rather cloudy and humid with a shower. Highs will be in the mid and upper 80s with some more thunderstorms moving in at night. Then Thursday, a mix of sun and clouds with a thunderstorm, highs in the upper 80s. I'm meteorologist Jason Caterina.
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0: .640 on New Jersey 101.5. Good morning. I am Bill Spadia with you until 10 o'clock this morning, talking Jersey. Taking your calls, 1-800-283-101.5. So, Jen, what do you have? A lot of J's. What do you have going on this weekend? This is the close of summer for you. Brenda, hang in there. I'm going to get right to you. But so, shoulder season. I mean, the beaches have been crowded. I think it's going to be super crowded this weekend. Saturday's going to be a beautiful day.
18: Yeah, that's where I'll be. But right? I know when to go and where to sit.
0: So where?
18: And where to avoid. Shh, I'm not letting you know. God, no.
0: Will you be swimming? I'm not hearing that the jellyfish are a big deal this week.
18: I always go in the ocean, even if it's just for a quick dip, but I always go in. So as long
0: I
18: as
0: do too.
18: As long as the water is a decent temperature,
0: so basically,
18: when it has been, yeah.
0: Jen, you live a vacation.
18: Yeah.
0: Is that how
18: you
0: feel?
18: Yeah. Well, you know, it's funny. I have always been a beach person. I love the beach anywhere I can get. So I grew up in New York. So we didn't really, you know, we didn't have a beach on Staten Island. Or, well, You would never go on that beach. No. So I was always at the Jersey Shore. So I always said, well, you know, when I get my own place, I'm moving down to be near the beach. And that's what I did.
0: Yeah, I love it. I think it's great. And Brick's a great town.
18: Yeah, I'm only about 10 minutes away. So it's fantastic. Got my beach
0: where
18: badge.
0: Where do you park?
18: Oh, there's tons of parking where I go. Tons of parking. No issues whatsoever.
0: So you've got like the double secret probation back way.
18: Yeah, I got my beach badge. I got my parking pass.
0: What does it cost you for the badge for the season?

0: 30.
1: This is why do people complain?
0: Right. Well,
1: $30 for the whole season.
0: Yeah. It goes up to 45 after a certain date, but even 45 isn't horrible considering what some of the others are.
1: And I tell people, I'm like, and you're getting the lifeguards, you're getting the cleanup, you've got trash cans that somebody empties, right?
0: And I mean, it's $30 for parking. And it's,
1: come on.
0: Now think about it. $10. So you go three times, you just paid for your bet. And I'm there way more than three
1: You're
0: times.
1: You're there probably 30 or more.
0: Yeah.
1: That's great.
0: They're losing money on me.
1: That's what you want.
0: Beautiful concession stand if you ever wanted it. Yeah, it's all great.
1: Yeah. Are there showers? Or at least rinse stations?
0: Yeah, there are, actually. Yes.
1: Outside?
0: Yes. Yes.
1: You don't need
0: bathrooms
1: more than that.
0: Are clean. The concession stand is wonderful. Yeah. Yeah.
1: Brick is great.
0: Yeah, and thank you.
1: People don't realize. Well, you should. I mean, this is the thing. People don't realize how good the Jersey Shore can be. And, you know, you got a bunch of punk kids that try to ruin it with what they were doing in Long Branch and Wildwood. And yeah, that's why we're talking about it this morning with these, what I'm terming the Wheelie Boys.
0: I like that.
1: Wheelie Boys. Yeah. Yeah. And I'll tell you where I got it from. We did a segment on chasing 100 years ago called Wheelie Bad Boys.
0: I love it.
1: And the we were doing an expose on the ATVs and the dirt bikes in Trenton and in New York City that were doing the same thing. Now it's bicycles.
0: Yep.
1: Because the e-bikes and the problem with the bikes is it's harder to enforce because they can go anywhere.
0: Right. Right.
1: That's the challenge. And I don't know how old these kids are, but just a PSA, if you're doing a wheelie on an e-bike and you're putting your tire on the front of someone's car, this happened to Jill yesterday.
0: Yes.
1: Jill Myra is clearly seasoned and mature enough to not run you over. But if you pull that crap with an elderly person who might panic and hit the gas or a young driver or just some guy that has had enough, someone's going to get killed. It is so stupid. And when I say to you guys, you know, you're teens, you're acting out, you're pissed off. Fine. I love it. Channel that. Help us in channel your energy into something productive. You know, like joining the chorus of voices against the flock cameras, against the data centers. Like focus on something that actually, and the problem with this is, that this is going to justify, you're going to get these boomers that are going to say, well, now we need the flock cameras because we got to track down the kids who are doing the wheelies. That's not the answer. The answer is stronger parenting, more discipline, and when the cops wrangle one of these idiots, throw the book at them. That's the answer. Let's go to Brenda in Forked River. Morning, Brenda.
2: Good morning, Bill. How are you?
1: I'm doing great. So what do you got for this Labor Day weekend?
2: On Sunday, the entire family will gather together for the first time in 2 years to celebrate our youngest grandson's baptism that day.
1: Nice.
2: His first birthday is on Tuesday, and also on Sunday is one brother-in-law's birthday, and it's also my sister's 60th wedding anniversary.
1: So let me ask you, how many people are coming?
2: About 50 as far as I'm aware.
1: 50? Where are you putting all these people?
2: In the church.
1: Well, I mean, you're not going to celebrate after? Or you're just going to the church? Or you have the hall at the church?
2: We have the hall at the church.
1: Always. Nice. All right, who's doing the cooking?
2: The people that...
3: The facility for the church.
1: Ah, is this Brenda's better half?
3: Yes, sir. Good morning, Bill.
1: Good morning. So it's a service your church provides? What do you pay for it?
2: Yes.
1: What's it cost you to do that? If you don't mind my asking. I just think it's a great idea. I mean, is it $30 a person?
3: It's around $30 a person.
1: And what do you get? Like, I'm thinking that this is a Catholic church?
3: No, it's Greek Orthodox.
1: Greek Orthodox? Oh, all right. I was thinking sausage and peppers and meatballs, but now what are we thinking? What are we getting? The tzatziki? We're going to get the, there's going to be pork. There's going to be lamb. What are you having?
2: Everything.
3: Pretty much everything. We pretty much emptied the menu.
1: I love that. The souvlaki. Are you getting souvlaki? It's one of my favorite things.
3: Oh, yeah.
1: Right? I love it. It's just oregano, little lemon, and salt, and the oil, and it just, I love it. Ah, fantastic. That's how to have pork. All right, guys. Well, congratulations. Enjoy the celebration. Have a really, really terrific holiday. Take care, guys. You bet. All right. What do you got going on for this holiday weekend? Now I'm thinking about souvlaki. Have you had souvlaki?
0: I had the best souvlaki in Greece.
1: Sticks.
0: Oh, it was so good, Bill.
1: We did. We used to do Greek Easter with my buddy Pete at his house in North Jersey. And I mean, his father-in-law would do this souvlaki. Like, he just got, and he would buy the meat. He would go to Brooklyn. He had a guy.
0: Of course.
1: Yeah, of course.
0: Everybody's got a guy in Brooklyn.
1: Yeah. And I think it's lemon zest, oregano, salt.
0: Yep.
1: Maybe garlic powder. So I'm not sure. I'd have to ask Jody. I don't remember. But anyway, and then the souvlaki dipped in the tzatziki, which is the yogurt and the dill and the cucumbers. Oh, my God.
0: I took a cooking class in Greece, and I got picked, believe it or not, to make the tzatziki sauce.
1: Really?
0: And it was...
1: How was it?
0: Delicious. I'm like, I'm really good at this.
1: Yeah, tzatziki is great. It's crisp and fresh.
0: Couldn't copy it when I got back home.
1: Really?
0: Like, I couldn't... I think
1: it's the same ingredients.
0: And I didn't have, like, you know, the Greek islands around me.
1: Yeah, you weren't looking at the beautiful blue ocean and the white sand.
0: It's the Aegean Sea? I mean, what?
1: Brick is nice, but, you know...
0: It's not Greece.
1: It ain't Greece. No. All right. It's 6:48. What do you got going on this weekend? And if you want to share a... Greek recipe. I'm all in. 1-800-283-101.5 is the number. The time is 6:48. Let's check in with Bob Williams of your fast travel.
4: Hi, Bill. Route 22 reopened this past hour from yesterday's crash and cleanup at Hillside. All lanes are open. You may notice some more school buses on the roads this week. Many districts starting before Labor Day, so watch out. Give yourself some extra travel time, especially some of the Morris County school districts. Hudson River Crossings, about a 10 to 15 minute delay. Lincoln and Holland and George Washington Bridge. 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Bob Williams, New Jersey Traffic North.
0: Joel Myra, New Jersey Traffic South. There is a gorgeous sailboat headed northbound on the Delaware River near the Tacony-Palmyra Bridge. And the Tacony-Palmyra Bridge said, let's stop all traffic for the beautiful sailboat. So the drawbridge is up at the Tacony-Palmyra Bridge, Route 73, a little busy in that area as well. Once again, the sailboat is headed northbound, so we'll keep you posted on the Burlington-Bristol Bridge after this. 42 North is still slow from 41 to 295 and 55 North from 50 exit 56 up through to Deptford. And if you're wondering, why is this all backed up at this hour? Well, there was an accident on 55 and also an accident on 42. They were just cleared up. 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You're in good hands with Allstate. Next report in 15 minutes from the D'Agostino Law Bite Back Traffic Desk. I'm Jill Myra, New Jersey, 101.5.
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5: Hot and humid today, variably cloudy. There'll be a thunderstorm around in the afternoon, which could become heavy and gusty, the high near 90. Still an evening thunderstorm, capable of flash flooding and damaging winds. Otherwise, mostly cloudy, warm and humid tonight with a low down near 70. Then as we make our way into Wednesday, rather cloudy and humid with a shower. Highs in the mid and upper 80s with more thunderstorms moving in at night. Thursday, we'll have a mix of sun and clouds with a thunderstorm. It'll be very warm and humid, and any storm Thursday could cause some flash flooding and damaging winds. Highs will be in the upper 80s Thursday. For Friday, a mix of clouds and sun, still a thunder shower around. Highs will be in the mid-80s. Partly sunny with low humidity Saturday, the high near 80. From the Earth Treasures Fine Jewelers Weather Desk, I'm meteorologist Jason Katarina.
1: Millville, 73. Red Bank is also 73. And let's see, Lakewood, 72. Jackson, 72. Ooh, Parsippany, 69. All right, enjoy the weather out there. Fast driving into the weather every 15 minutes on New Jersey 101.5.
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1: C-103, 6:56 on New Jersey 101.5. Good morning. I am Bill Spadia. Jen, are you watching what's going on this side of the
0: I'm trying. I'm really trying not to pay attention to it.
1: We've got

0: I'm at a 2.0 now.
1: Yeah, my eyesight's better.
2: Oh, my God.
0: What are you, 1.75?
1: But these studio readers
0: All right, so I'm fixing my glasses. This is the kind of stuff that goes on. Is this just a function of age?
1: Yeah.
0: It must be, right?
3: I hope I don't get like that when I'm your age.
0: Producer Thomas is walking in. Producer Thomas,
4: I have to just jump in here.
0: Yeah, go ahead.
4: This is the oldest conversation known to man
0: ever.
4: Right. This is the grandpa's show.
3: Thomas, you notice how I'm taking a step back from this old conversation because I don't know what's happening over
4: here. Jill, where are my readers? Where'd they go?
0: You know,
1: it's not funny, Thomas.
0: In reality, this is like a nursing home conversation. This same conversation is happening right now. Over like the table that's got the preset checkerboard and like something. There's a movie on. Half of them are asleep.
3: This is a foreshadowing for when you get old. We're going to have a microphone in front of you. You're going to be just talking.
0: Yes.
3: This is totally what it looks like. This is scary.
0: All right, look at this. So this worked.
1: Did that work?
0: But I realize I don't think these are mine. I think I grabbed the wrong readers this morning.
3: Well, whose are they?
0: Well, I don't know. Jody doesn't really need them.
3: I was going to say, definitely. Yeah. Maybe your mother-in-law's
1: beyond them. I don't know.
3: Maybe you probably picked up somebody else's.
0: You think I grab my mother-in-law's maybe? Because these are great. Maybe I need to go up a little bit.
1: You think so?
0: I don't know. What are
3: you
0: yours?
3: At? A 2?
0: I'm at 2.0. Yeah,
3: you better go up.
0: You think I need 2.25?
3: Try it. Hey, live a little. No. Go 2.5.
0: You know what I think? What they say is, though, with the readers, your eyes don't get better.
1: Of course not, but my distance is getting better.
0: Oh, I've always had good. I can read a street sign a mile and a half up the highway, but I can't read a menu. I can't read this stupid screen. It's just a blur.
1: I can't. And it's hard to read the strength on your readers because you don't have readers.
0: Well, no, there's a sticker.
1: Because you're not wearing your
3: readers. This conversation, really. All right, Thomas has got a point.
0: He does have a point. Yeah. I'm just picturing, you could have had this exact conversation. You've been in like some of the nursing homes where you've got, you know, a bunch of tables in a common room. There's some movie on from like the 40s.
3: Right.
0: No one's watching it. Cocoon is playing in the background. Nobody's watching it because they're 100 and they're all asleep. And they're talking about.
3: This is going to be you.
0: The next level of this, you start talking about like what hurts.
3: This is going to be
0: like, my shoulder. I got a little thing. I can't, right? I had this little boil pop up that I couldn't deal with. That's the next level.
1: That is the first 20 minutes of all my friends' gatherings. It's like, let's just get it out of the way right now. Right. First half hour.
0: Where are you in pain?
1: Open up.
0: All right. Thank you, Jill. I appreciate this. This will get me through the rest of the show. It is now 7 o'clock. Eric Scott with the news right now.
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6: It's 71 degrees at 7 o'clock. I'm Eric Scott. State Department of Health will make an interim inspection of Delaney Hall on Friday. The GEO Group, which owns the ICE detention facility, and the DOH have made meaningful progress in ongoing mediation about an inspection and will move forward with it, according to court documents obtained by New Jersey 101.5. State Democrats, led by Governor Mikey Sherrill, have called for Delaney to be shut down. There are reports of a person, possibly a child, that fell from a ride in Seaside Heights. It may have been the sky ride at the pier, but police have yet to confirm any details. We continue looking into it. A New Jersey man who murdered his parents and lived with their bodies will not be eligible for parole until after the year 2150.
7: The Cumberland County prosecutor says Craig Williams stabbed his mom and dad to death in their Hopewell Township home in March 2023. State police discovered their bodies days later during a well-being check. Prosecutors said Williams tried to clean the bloody murder weapon and dispose of evidence. On Friday, he was sentenced to 154 years in state prison. Rick Rickman, New Jersey, 101.5 News.
6: A horrible animal hoarding house has been discovered in Woodbridge. Police found vile conditions inside the home on Douglas Street. Numerous dogs in crates, hamsters, lizards, all found dead inside. Charges are pending in this case. President Trump announcing Monday his administration struck new drug pricing deals with about a dozen pharmaceutical companies. He called it a continuation of his favored nation policy for drug prices in the U.S.
8: Every drug now that you see in almost 90%, and we're going to be at 100% very shortly, will be the lowest prices available anywhere in the world. Anybody that's lower than us, we therefore meet that price.
6: The president first talked about his administration's framework for lowering drug prices and insurance premiums back in January. We got some stormy weather that's going to roll into New Jersey today. We'll have the details.

0: Well, the forecast coming up here in a minute. First, New Jersey fast traffic.
1: Trenton State Parkway, Jersey Turnpike, pretty good. Just some slowdowns on the Parkway northbound bags at 145 up to 148. Hudson River Crossings, about a 15 to 25 minute delay now at the George Washington Bridge. Lincoln and Holland Tunnels, only a 15 minute backup. Gothel's Bridge is good over to Staten Island. Bob Williams, New Jersey traffic north.
2: Joel Meyer, New Jersey traffic south. You go to the right of 5542. They're still pretty slow northbound at each other from earlier accidents. 55 and 42 both had accidents. And then we also have the Tacony-Palmyra Bridge with a drawbridge opening, a beautiful ship on the river. And earlier we had a sailboat. There's a lot of traffic on the river this morning. So keep that in mind. That's at the Tacony-Palmyra Bridge. Everything is stopped. And then a biggie right now in Bordentown. We have an accident in at 206, closing it off at Farnsworth Avenue with wires down on the roadway from this accident. 206, all a mess, both ways at Dunn's Mill Road to Farnsworth Avenue, Georgetown Road area. So go over to Route 130 instead, or 295. 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Next report in 15 minutes on New Jersey 101.5.
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6: Hot and humid today, variably cloudy with a thunderstorm around in the afternoon that could become heavy and gusty, the high near 90. An evening thunderstorm capable of flash flooding and damaging winds. Otherwise, mostly cloudy, warm and humid tonight, the low down near 70. Rather cloudy and humid with a shower for Wednesday. Highs will be in the mid to upper 80s with more thunderstorms moving in at night. Then a mix of sun and clouds Thursday with the thunderstorm, highs in the upper 80s. From the Earth Treasurer's Fine Jewelers Weather Desk, I'm meteorologist Jason Catarina.
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7: Hey guys, 706. I want to get into a quick conversation about these flock cameras. The conversation and the opposition is heating up. And the challenge is that you've got two sides of this, and neither is getting it 100% right. I want to talk about it and why I'm opposed to these cameras. And I want to address some of the conversations going on, accusing anybody opposing these data centers in our suburbs as essentially shills for communist China. What a stupid thing. 1-800-283-101.5 is my number. It's 706. I'll be back in, let's say, 3 minutes.
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7: 7:10 on New Jersey 101.5. Good morning. I am Bill Spadia with you till 10 o'clock this morning. Talking Jersey, taking your calls, 1-800-283-101.5. I was just talking to Eric about Holtec, Holtec International. This is a Camden-based company that makes modular nuclear reactors. And, you know, because I have been talking about these AI data centers, and obviously, I mean, I use chat every day. My new chat assistant, Sloan, sends me a note at 5:30 in the morning. Good morning. Here's what trended overnight on social media. You might consider talking about this. And it's amazing that I can have that. I get a news briefing at 5:30 in the morning, so I no longer have to even open my email. Because Sloan does it. She reads Dan Alexander's email and gives me a summary. That's incredible. So let's make no mistake. I am all in for AI. I also think we need to beat the Chinese in this race for technology. However, because Jen Ursillo just asked me, she was a little surprised that I'm opposed to the flock cameras and that I'm critical of AI data centers. And Jen, you're not
16: Yeah, I was
7: wrong.
16: A little surprised about the flock cameras.
7: Yeah, well, yeah. Let me tell you. So first of all, let's talk about the flock cameras first. The challenge is that you now have video surveillance on every corner in the towns that have brought these in. So all movement is tracked. And we've already seen now several instances reported again on social media and by some local news outlets that people have been accused of committing a crime that they didn't do. Specifically being accused of being a porch pirate. Because at the time of a reported incident, your license plate was tracked by Flock in the same area. So number one,

0: And I am a believer that 100 guilty men should go free before one innocent man gets caught up and does time. I've always been a believer in that. That is the philosophy behind American justice. Guilty till proved innocent. The flock cameras allow for a presumption of guilt. So I am opposed to that, number one. Number two, we cannot guarantee that every pull down of information is going to come with a warrant which would protect our privacy rights. If you could tell me that that camera can only be accessed by a warrant, I have to go to a judge, show probable cause, say the reason I need this info is this is what I have no problem with that. But you can't show that. That town in Texas just banned the flock cameras, and more state or more towns are banning it because they are having literally millions of illegal searches where people are going in. So it's dangerous because we have to get back to thinking about a nation that is all about our freedom and protecting our freedom. Now, where's the problem? Well, here's the problem, which is why a lot of law enforcement, a lot of groups favor these cameras. Because you've got a lot of human trafficking going on. We have a sanctuary state with 900,000 illegals here. We should be opposing the flock cameras at the same time supporting mass deportation of every single person here illegally, period. Whether you've committed a crime or not. And I know some of my friends on the right that lied about me during the campaign when I was running for governor, and they all, you know, all their social media, Spadia favors amnesty. I used to believe, and I know we can't have nice things, so I no longer think this is possible, that we, and by the way, I act when I say something, so we actively helped some people who overstayed their visas get attorneys and fight the system to see if they could stay based on the criteria that they were not criminals, that they had a home and a wife and kids in the school paying taxes. And I was accused of wanting blanket amnesty because I was supportive of some of these people who, through no fault of their own, overstayed their visa after they had been married, kids in the school. It was the U.S. government's failed legal system that failed these people. I don't consider that person a criminal alien. But that said, if you are here illegally, you got to go. And that has to be balanced with a refreshed legal system that would allow the guy that works at the restaurant that makes $100,000 a year and has a house and a wife and three kids and they're in school to stay. But I'm okay if we say, look, you got to go back to your home country before you come back here. Fine. And here's my point. Why are we in need of massive 24/7 surveillance of our communities? You know why? Because we have failed the American people. The Trump administration has not done enough. The Sherrill and Murphy administration are outright traitors, if you ask me, because they are literally providing sanctuary for criminals. So we feel we need this to overcome what has happened. I'll give you another example. I said it the other day. We were talking about this pancreatic cancer drug, and some are calling it a vaccine. It's not a vaccine. It's a treatment of a cancer that is super deadly. And I had a doc on, and she said, we're going to take the lifespan now with our test subjects has gone from 6 months, expected lifespan, 6.7 months in the, you know, if you're at stage four, to 13.1 months. And I said, that's great, but you still die in 13 months. She's like, it's not a magic wand. I'm like, right. Why are we not talking about how so many people are getting cancer? How so many people are suffering? I'm looking at a society that wants to treat the results of bad policy. We've had horrible food policy from big food going on for 60, 70 years. The result? Americans are fat, diabetic, and riddled with heart disease. And what's the solution from the Trump administration? What's the solution from the Democrats? What's the solution? Corporatism. Let's enrich the big hospitals and big pharma to treat the disease that we are going to ignore the root causes. We have cancer clusters with so much of the pollution that has been put into our water system. We have a spike in heart issues and adverse effects from vaccines like the COVID vaccine. No one's talking about that. No, we're just going to wait till you get cancer, and then we're going to have our stock price double because we're going to be able to solve some of the problems and extend your life by a few months. Come on, guys. It's ridiculous. You need the flock cameras because crime is rampant. You know why guys like Governor Murphy let 5,000 criminals who were serving time out of prison because of COVID? So they got a little sniffle and they get out of prison. We allow criminal human traffickers to live among us, and Mikey Sherrill pays their legal bills. So your answer is flock cameras? How about instead of flock cameras and surveilling American citizens, we get rid of all of this ridiculous flood of people who don't belong here? That's the answer. All right, I'll finish the conversation on the AI data centers and this really dangerous MAGA cult attack that is saying, because Trump tweeted about it, so now we have to support flock cameras and AI data centers in our communities. They're now accusing people like me of working on behalf of the Chinese Communist government. I mean, you can't make this stuff up. Like, you literally... I had to laugh, though. So I've now been accused of wanting full amnesty, abortion up to birth, and I'm now a shill for the Chinese Communist government. Guys, we need to open our minds and start to think critically again. It's getting stupid. The good news is the hater meter tomorrow is going to be gold. 718, fast traffic with Bob Williams.
1: Okay, Bill, crash now and delays on eastbound 280 by the Garden State Parkway at exit 12. It looks like there's on the shoulder affecting the exit ramp from east 280 to the parkway. Parkway itself, not so bad so far. Slow north of 280 up toward exit 145, 148. Hudson River crossings, it's about 10 to 15 minutes. Lincoln and Holland tunnels, George Washington Bridge up to a 20-minute delay. 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Bob Williams, New Jersey Traffic North.
2: Joel Meyer, New Jersey Traffic South. Tacony Palmyra Bridge is closed off to traffic right now with yet another drawbridge opening. First, we had a sailboat. Now we have a ship. It's all headed north on the river, so we'll warn you when we have stuff going on at the Burlington-Bristol Bridge. The Biggie in Bordentown. 206 is closed both ways. Right at Farnsworth Avenue to Dunn's Mill Road with an accident. Wires are knocked down on the roadway. Everybody went over to Route 130 as an alternate. That got all clogged up. Oh, boy, so you're going to have to go way far and go to 295 to avoid this whole scene. Once again, that's 206 closed in Bordentown, Dunn's Mill to Farnsworth Avenue. 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Next report, coming up in 15 minutes from the D'Agostino Law Bite Back Traffic Desk. 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
3: Hot and humid today, variably cloudy. There'll be a thunderstorm around in the afternoon, which could become heavy and gusty, the high near 90. Still an evening thunderstorm, capable of flash flooding and damaging winds. Otherwise, mostly cloudy, warm and humid tonight with a low down near 70. Then as we make our way into Wednesday, rather cloudy and humid with a shower. Highs in the mid and upper 80s with more thunderstorms moving in at night. Thursday, we'll have a mix of sun and clouds with a thunderstorm. It'll be very warm and humid, and any storm Thursday could cause some flash flooding and damaging winds. Highs will be in the upper 80s Thursday. For Friday, a mix of clouds and sun, still a thundershower around. Highs will be in the mid-80s. Partly sunny but low humidity Saturday, the high near 80. From the Earth Treasures Fine Jewelers Weather Desk, I'm meteorologist Jason Caterina.
0: Vineland is 74, Old Bridge 72, and Hoboken 72 degrees. Fast traffic, instant weather every 15 minutes on New Jersey 101.5.
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0: 7:26 on New Jersey 101.5. Good morning. I am Bill Spadia. Yeah, you know, I have watched the conversations. Jen and I were just talking about a couple of colleagues and former colleagues where we were on opposite sides of politics, but could really have meaningful conversations. And, you know, I grew up in a world where if someone disagreed with me, I would do whatever I can to convince them that my position was right, or at least show them why I thought it was right.
2: And vice versa. They would try to do the same to you. Right.
0: There was a, you know, I grew up, I mean, you know, Italian household. Mm-hmm. We would battle over politics when I was young over the kitchen table because the news would be on. So you know, with my parents and my brothers and grandparents, you know, you'd have these family dinners and you might have 7, 8, 9 people around the table. The news is on. We watched 6 ABC in Philadelphia. That was the news that would be on. And the news would be the background, and it would. And I know a lot of people didn't do that, and people say, oh, you want to have the conversation. No, we would literally, my childhood is almost like this show.
2: I'm not shocked about it.
0: I listen to Eric,
2: yeah,
0: and he throws out some news stories, and then one of them's going to make me angry.
2: Right.
0: And I start yapping about that, and people call it similar. So we'd hear things. Mm-hmm. I mean, I was discussing the Panama Canal as a kid. Maybe I'm a little bit weird. I get it. But, you know, this whole thing, I mean, I was informed. So I watched the returns in the 1980 election. I was 11 years old.
2: You remind me of a little Alex P. Keaton
0: it
2: from
0: was
2: Family
0: funny,
2: Size.
0: Right? And I had opinions. And yeah. I would, you know, but I learned because my dad would smack me down. If I said something that was stupid, be like, where'd you get that? How do you know that? Like it was, so I learned to be a critical thinker very young. And my point is that look at the data centers, right? I love AI. Love AI. I use it every day. I have a named assistant on ChatGPT who calls me at 5:30 in the morning and says, here's what you need to know going into the show today. That's amazing. And I get it. We need to beat the rest of the world in this. But we're not going to beat China. See what I did there? China.
2: Exactly.
0: We're going to be China by ruining our local towns with AI data centers and the massive amounts of water and electricity. We're not going to do it. You want to beat China? Hey, Mr. President, how about you stop being a hypocrite and you throw out the 600,000 or 400,000, whatever the number is, of Chinese students who are in America right now, foreign nationals with ties to communist China, being spied on by the Chinese communists with bases here in America. That's all real. That's not tinfoil hat stuff. That's happening. Hey, Mr. President, how about you end the H-1B visa program and maybe allow those 400,000 kids, American kids, who have these tech degrees to get jobs? So if the administration that wants to parade around MAGA America first is actively working against us, don't tell me that the answer to the AI war is putting a data center in Vineland. Go look at the local politicians and go find out how many of their donors are involved in this data center. That's where you look. You want to use the data centers? Eric and I were talking earlier. We've got this company, Holtec, in Camden. We could put these modular nuclear reactors in the data center and have an energy surplus. How about the deal with a town to get a data center is free energy for everybody that lives there because the data center is charged with producing it. All of these things could happen. You want to talk about taking a town off the grid, not worrying about the big energy companies, not worrying about PJM and all of the third-party negotiators? Have a Holtec modular nuclear device in the data center, provide the town with free energy. There's a solution. How about we put those same modular reactors on old warships that are decommissioned and have these things sitting on water, endless supply of water if you're sitting in the Great Lakes. These are all possible, but no, instead you get soft on crime policies across the country and you've got to survive with the 24/7 surveillance of the flock cameras. You are told that if you stand in the way of the AI data centers, you're the one complicit in letting China take advantage of us. Come on, guys, start to think critically. 1-800-283-101.5 is the number, 731 is the time. Eric Scott with the news right now.
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8: 72 degrees at 731. I'm Eric Scott. Point Pleasant Beach police say their investigation of a report that a woman's drink was drugged while she was at Jenkinson's on August 14th is over, and the allegation is unfounded. The police chief says such allegations are taken seriously. All reports will be investigated. The department also reminded people, never leave your drinks unattended. New Jersey and 21 other states have teamed up with the Federal Trade Commission to sue Amazon over claims the online retailer has been overcharging its advertisers.
14: State Attorney General Jennifer Davenport and her office's Consumer Affairs Division joined the bipartisan coalition arguing Amazon hid surcharges on over a half million small and medium-sized businesses to rake in tens of billions of dollars. The states and the feds also claim the e-commerce site rigged the auctions it uses to set advertisement prices, replace pricing results set at the auctions with inflated prices to pad profits, and then they accuse Amazon of changing the auction rules in 2019 to hide surcharges and gave false and misleading answers when asked if the format changed. No comment from Amazon. Levon Putney, New Jersey, 101.5 News.
8: Rescue teams still searching for thousands missing after catastrophic flooding in Nepal and China. A New Jersey couple among the missing. The disaster has left over 1,000 dead in Nepal. Rescuers racing to reach hundreds of hydropower workers that are trapped in tunnels. The disaster began with a chain of events August 26th, high in the Himalayas. A glacial collapse sent large amounts of rock, ice, and meltwater into the valleys below. 7:32 on New Jersey 101.5 of the Rue Insurance Business Report. President Trump is asking Apple to change the name of Lake Ontario to Lake America on its Maps app, days after signing an executive order over the body of water, now on the spotlight amid his escalating trade war with Canada. The move echoes Trump's order last year to rename the Gulf of Mexico the Gulf of America. Both Apple and Google updated their maps soon after. In business, anything can happen. 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
1: Slowdowns on the Garden State Parkway by exit 89 and 91. Past that, you're good to the Driscoll Bridge and then slow past Union and 145. 280 with a crash on the eastbound side on the ramp at exit 12 for the Garden State Parkway. Westbound side very slow into Route 21. That looks like an accident into Newark. Westbound 280. Hudson River Crossings about 20 minutes now. George Washington Bridge, Lincoln and Holland Tunnels. Bob Williams, New Jersey Traffic North.
2: Joel Myra, New Jersey traffic south. 206 is closed in Bordentown both ways between Dunsmill Road and Farnsworth Avenue with an accident knocking down wires. And that results in everybody flocking over to Route 130. That has a lot of alternate traffic. You might want to go with 295 instead. And we have the Tacony Palmyra Bridge back in business from a drawbridge opening. We had a sailboat and a ship. Both are headed northbound on the Delaware River right now. So Burlington-Bristol Bridge, we will keep you posted. And you want to be careful. 42 North is still packed from Black Horse Pike to 295 from an earlier crash. 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
3: Town Square, New Jersey Info and Weather Network. Hot and humid today. Variably cloudy. Watch for a thunderstorm around this afternoon, which could become heavy and gusty. A high near 90. Still an evening thunderstorm capable of flash flooding and damaging winds. Otherwise, mostly cloudy. Warm and humid tonight. A low only near 70. For Wednesday, rather cloudy and humid with a shower. Highs will be in the mid and upper 80s with some more thunderstorms moving in at night. Then Thursday, a mix of sun and clouds with a thunderstorm, highs in the upper 80s. I'm meteorologist Jason Catarina.
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0: .7:40 on New Jersey 101.5. Good morning. I am Bill Spadia with you till 10 o'clock this morning. Talking Jersey, taking your calls. 1-800-283-101.5. So the two big issues impacting our communities are these flock cameras and AI data centers. So just an update. As of last month, 214 towns across the country have banned the flock cameras. And pretty interesting. And, you know, 90 towns ended their contracts just in August. So this thing is taking hold. And Donald Trump's post yesterday about basically saying if you want to be poor and stupid, be opposed to the data centers. Like, just dumb. Just dumb. It's insulting. It's a slap in the face to people who voted for him. So my law enforcement friends, of course, are all in favor of the flock cameras, which I also understand. It's certainly a tool that can make their job easier. But we've turned a corner, guys. And in order for cops to do their job, what we need is to truly empower them. Empower them to be able to use their discretion. Empower them to be able to beat down a perp who is deserving of being wrestled and wrangled into the car. And stop making the cops the bad guys. We need judges who support cops. We need politicians who support cops. We don't need 24/7 surveillance. It's not going to go well. Have you all forgotten COVID? Like, literally, it's been, 5 years? Have you forgotten what went on? Do you not think that a combination of the drone technology? Remember the drones which were over Jersey? Anybody remember that? You ever get a real answer on that? No. No, you didn't. Thousands of these things. What were they doing? Well, I'll tell you what they're doing. You've got a flock. Think about it. Go logically with this. You build the data center for AI. You got flock cameras watching your movements. And you've got drones to enforce the law. So all of you officers who are out there supporting this nonsense, you're the guys that are going to be out of the job. This is all going to be automated eventually. And it's not a good trend. Sometimes the advancement in technology is not a positive. AI, super positive. I'll go a step further. There was I just saw a tweet yesterday, and I have not verified it yet. So I want to really dig into it. But there's a group out there talking about some of the ingredients in vaccines, childhood vaccines that people are, giving their newborns. And this report, extensive report over years, details where some of these ingredients absolutely impact a child's development and potentially lead to autism. So they fed all this information to ChatGPT and Claude, and the AI bots came back and said, yes, there is a connection between these vaccine ingredients and autism. Interesting, right? Now, what will happen is that if that's not fitting a government or big pharma or big medicine narrative, and again, full disclaimer on this, I have not verified that. I have not read the report myself, so I'm not going to judge that or conclude anything until I read it. But I thought it was interesting that you could take your report and kind of fact check it with AI. We're better off when the AI system learns on its own. The further the AI system gets away from human programming, the less bias you're going to have, the more outright facts you're going to have. The problem with that is that if we use that for anything beyond understanding our world around us and use that to enforce the law, we have an enormous problem. So on principle of being a liberty-minded, and I'm no libertarian. I think the libertarians are kooky. They're just anti-government. I'm not anti-government. We need government. We need government to pave the roads. We need government to make sure that there's an infrastructure with our sewer systems and our energy infrastructure, our transportation infrastructure, protecting us from foreign enemies. But guys, they're not doing any of that. The roads in Jersey are falling apart. Now that I'm a commuter again, let me tell you, it's worse than I thought. I thought it was bad. I talked about it being bad from your feedback. Now I'm doing it. Guys, you were being really nice about the roads. The roads in Jersey are awful. This is one of the worst states to drive in. And I have driven literally all over the country. You don't see these road problems in Texas. California roads are beautiful. They're crowded, can't go anywhere. But they're not like the roads here. Roads here are falling apart. It's awful. So government is down on the job. Government was the one that was supposed to protect our communities from bad guys. Remember when we used to like arrest the bad guy, put the bad guy in jail for doing bad things? Governor Murphy comes in and is like, nope, we're not going to do that, actually. I'm going to pardon murderers, cold-blooded murderers. So because we are suffering in a blue state, we now have to compromise our privacy for these this 24-hour surveillance. I don't like it. On the data centers, how about a Holtec modular nuclear reactor on an old battleship and let it sit there and cool itself in Lake Michigan? I mean, come on. So there are solutions. We're just not looking for them. The solution to all of the drugs that you're pumping into your body as you get older, change your diet. Change your diet. Change your behavior. Maybe have one less drink. Maybe cut sugar out. All of these things, it's hard to be a responsible, critical thinking human being. But we are putting all of our future into people that don't have our interest in mind. I was talking on Newsmax the other day. We were talking about the rise of socialism in the Democrat Party. It's not socialism, it's communism. They are communists. Mom Donnie is a communist. And the Islamists are loving this. The Chinese, they're loving this. But the reason that people are flocking to some of these democratic socialist slash communist candidates is very simple. The Republican Party no longer represents capitalism or freedom. The Republican Party has moved into an era where they support big government and corporatism. Capitalism is not being rejected. We don't have capitalism right now. We have corporatism. And all of your tax laws and your government handouts and your permitting process. My God, I'm old enough to remember when both parties were looking to stop the climate change and pollution. And we were, and everybody was like, well, you can't build that. It'll cover too much ground. Now you're being called a Chinese spy if you don't support the 2 million square foot concrete behemoth going into a small town. Think about that. Where are the environmentalists now? Gone. Now we love AI. Yeah, good. But there's a practical solution that also moves us away from the corporate elites to protect our small town. So my question for you is, do you agree? Or are you one of those that think that it's because Chinese info bots are spreading misinformation about data centers that we should all just fall in line? 1-800-283-101.5 is the number. 7:48 is the time. Bob Williams with your traffic.
1: Yes, sir, Bill. Eastbound side of 280 slow by the Garden State Parkway, but a crash is cleared. Westbound still slow by Route 21 from an earlier accident. Parkway slows at exit 143 to 148. Not too bad on the turnpike at this hour. And the Hudson River crossings, it's about a 15 to 20 minute delay. Lincoln and Holland tunnels and George Washington Bridge, 138 east of 195. That's slow down toward Route 18. That's coming into Wall. 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Bob Williams, New Jersey Traffic North.
2: Jill Myra, New Jersey Traffic South. Oh boy, 206 in the Bordentown area is closed at Dunn's Mill Road to Farnsworth Avenue, Georgetown Road area, where we have an accident. Wires down on the roadway. Everybody went over to Route 130 for alternate, and that is even worse than 206 is right now. Farnsworth Ave, Georgetown Road, they're all backed up as people are trying to cut across. We're also seeing delays at 206 coming up north, just past the Turnpike area. So now you got to way plan ahead and get on to the highway. Get on 295, little doggies. North on 295, it's a little busy approaching the area of exit 26. And we also have traffic a little tough at 42 north. Blackwood up through to 295. 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Next report in 15 minutes from the D'Agostino Law Bite Back Traffic Desk. I'm Jill Myra, New Jersey 101.5.
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3: Hot and humid today, variably cloudy. There'll be a thunderstorm around in the afternoon, which could become heavy and gusty, the high near 90. Still an evening thunderstorm, capable of flash flooding and damaging winds. Otherwise, mostly cloudy, warm and humid tonight with a low down near 70. Then as we make our way into Wednesday, rather cloudy and humid with a shower. Highs in the mid and upper 80s with more thunderstorms moving in at night. Thursday, we'll have a mix of sun and clouds with a thunderstorm. It'll be very warm and humid, and any storm Thursday could cause some flash flooding and damaging winds. Highs will be in the upper 80s Thursday. For Friday, a mix of clouds and sun, still a thundershower around. Highs will be in the mid-80s. Partly sunny with low humidity Saturday, the high near 80. From the Earth Treasures Fine Jewelers Weather Desk, I'm meteorologist Jason Caterina.
0: In Belmar, it's 74, Hackettstown, 68, and Parsippany, 70 comfortable degrees. Fast traffic instant weather every 15 minutes on New Jersey, 101.5.
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0: 7:56 on New Jersey 101.5. I want to thank the Parks Casino for sponsoring New Jersey Chime Time every morning, every hour on the show. Jill, you're a Philly girl. So I'm talking to my buddy Jonathan yesterday.
2: Yeah.
0: Sort of, you know, as you get older, you talk about some of the old days things. You start to remember things you did. Mm-hmm. Now,
2: sure.
0: So I brought up this bar, And I had brought this up before. Like, we were getting served. I guess the statute of limitations is over.
2: Yeah.
0: We were 15.
2: Because it used to be 18, right? Yeah.
0: Right. So we were 15 going into Philly, taking the high-speed line out of Woodcrest Station.
2: Yeah, Patco, yeah.
0: Right? Into Center City. And then there was a bar on, like, 15th and Locust.
2: Oh, that's right where my daughter used to live.
0: It was called Bananas.
2: Oh, wait.
0: Well, now I see. I said this to someone, and like, oh, the gay bar?
2: That was the Black Banana.
0: And right. And I'm like, no, it wasn't a gay. They're like, are you sure? They were letting you in at 15. I'm like, stop. It was not a gay bar.
2: Oh, good.
0: Anyway,
2: Lord.
0: But do you remember Bananas? It was, they had the best cheesesteaks. It's not there anymore.
2: 15th? No.
0: It was across from the Kimmel Center, the music center.
2: Oh, okay. A little further
0: down.
2: It
0: was across and further down. And it was almost like a brown.

0: And I'm
1: bananas.
0: Like,
1: bananas. B-A-N-A-N-A-S.
0: That's what I thought of.
1: Yeah, not too far from there, 15th and Walnut, where my kid's first place was in Center City. There was Milk Boy. And everything on the menu was John. You know, it was, you know, that John, I love that John. Yeah. It cracks me up. But, you know, good food, but they card everywhere now.
0: Well, now you can't do it.
1: Even in a basic.
0: Can't do it now. Where did you go? You,
1: but they
0: you
1: card
0: grew
1: like
0: up
1: old people.
0: In this area.
1: You know?
0: Did you, I get carded.
1: Yeah.
0: I'm 57. I have some gray. I have a gray beard. Yeah. I get carded.
1: We get carded.
0: It's so annoying. Some,
1: like, they have to, you know. But, yeah, back in the day in Philly, there was a bank. The bank. It was on Spring Garden. It was an old.
0: Jen is looking at me like, what do you mean? I'm like, no, it's some of these places, the young kids behind the counter will card you at certain liquor stores.
2: Excuse me, sir. You have to be 50 to come into this bar.
0: It's so stupid. Right. It's so dumb.
2: What do you mean like, carded for?
0: Yeah, isn't that,
1: and I'm they like, card you because they're afraid you're too old and you escape from
0: you know where they do
1: assisted
0: it? When
1: living
0: you buy,
1: facility.
0: When you buy liquor at a supermarket.
1: Oh, yeah. Nashville.
0: They ask for your ID.
1: You
0: have to show ID. Yeah, it's so annoying. But we were 15 getting on the subway and going to this bar, and it was great. I mean, it was.
1: Yeah.
0: Did you? Yeah. You had to go to.
1: I went to the one on Spring Garden that used to be a bank.
0: Yeah.
1: I always felt bad when I went to the bars that were churches. It just felt wrong.
0: Wait, which one was the bank? Didn't that become a fish restaurant? Like, it was a really high end seafood.
1: Spring Garden. Yeah.
0: High ceilings, big vault.
1: Very cool.
0: That was a very fancy seafood restaurant for a while. It was on our stop. We did. Is it Walnut Street where all the fancy restaurants? Where was Lebec then?
1: Yeah, that's more like
0: little down, center, right?
1: South,
0: we did an anniversary dinner where we had one dish at each of like five restaurants.
1: Yeah, so it's probably a fancy place now. But yeah, I remember we were there. It was a club.
0: All right,
1: after you went there late, you know?
0: So where was your go-to place when you were young? And is it still there? Was it in Philly? Was it in New York? Or was it in Jersey? 1-800-283-101.5 is the number. 8 o'clock's the time. Eric Scott with the news right now.
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4: It's 74 degrees at 8 o'clock. I'm Eric Scott. On Friday, state health inspectors will finally have access to Delaney Hall, the ICE detention facility in Newark. New Jersey 101.5 has obtained court documents showing the Sherrill administration and private operator Geo Group continue to make progress in mediation over access to the federal facility. Meanwhile, a detention hearing is scheduled this morning for two women charged in the death of a 9-month-old boy in the parking lot of a Jackson grocery store. The woman driving the car that hit the child did not have a driver's license. ICE has also placed a detainer on both women. One is from Guatemala, the other from Mexico. Their immigration status is not clear. What is also not clear is whether the Sherrill administration will honor the ICE detainer. Under the state's Immigrant Trust Directive, state and local law enforcement may not hold an individual past their scheduled release unless specific criteria are met. The number of 9/11-related cancers continues to climb, with the 25th anniversary of the terror attacks next week.
5: The New York Post got a hold of Fresh World Trade Center health program data, and it shows for the first time the number of cancer cases in people who worked, lived, or attended school near Ground Zero is higher than the cancer cases among emergency responders who helped at Ground Zero. Overall, there were more than 3,200 cancer cases in 2015. That number has shot up to more than 57,000 by this year. The World Trade Center health program serves people from all 50 states.
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4: A local New Jersey police chief is being called a hero after rescuing an 11-year-old girl while he was vacationing in Florida. Riverdale Police Chief Charles Quant was at Holmes Beach when he saw a girl in distress. He ran into the water, pulled the girl out of the ocean, and administered CPR before first responders arrived. It's 8:02 on New Jersey 101.5. We've got some more rain that's going to move into the Garden State. We'll have the details coming up. First, New Jersey, fast traffic.
7: Slowdowns in and out of Newark on Route 280. That's all because of an earlier accident eastbound side in toward the parkway. Westbound slow at Route 21. And then there's a problem on the ramp from 280 eastbound onto the turnpike. Now a crash on Route 22. We see it eastbound side by New Providence Road. Very slow traffic out of Westfield Avenue, eastbound side of 22. Looks like 78 a little bit better, but westbound slow at exit 50. Hudson River crossings. It's about 20 minutes. Lincoln and Holland tunnels and George Washington Bridge. And now an accident southbound side on the parkway just coming in at exit 149 for Belleville Avenue.

0: Bob Williams, New Jersey Traffic North.
1: Joel Myra, New Jersey Traffic South. The Biggie in South Jersey, Route 206, closed in Bordentown at Dunn's Mill Road, Farnsworth Avenue area. And everything is shut down in both directions, causing for jams at 206 North, coming up from the Turnpike area, and also Route 130, as everybody flocked to Route 130 as alternate. That is causing 130 to be all delayed. 195 is also eastbound and westbound slow in Robbinsville. 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Next report in 15 minutes on New Jersey 101.5.
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9: Hot and humid today, variably cloudy with a thunderstorm around in the afternoon that could become heavy and gusty, the high near 90. An evening thunderstorm capable of flash flooding and damaging winds, otherwise mostly cloudy, warm and humid tonight, the low down near 70. Rather cloudy and humid with a shower for Wednesday, highs will be in the mid to upper 80s with more thunderstorms moving in at night. Then a mix of sun and clouds Thursday with the thunderstorm, highs in the upper 80s. From the Earth Treasurer's Fine Jewelers Weather Desk, I'm meteorologist Jason Catarina.
8: Barnegat Light is 76, Parsippany is 70, Old Bridge is 73 degrees. Breaking news every time it happens. 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
10: 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I'm sure you got one in New York or in New Jersey. And is the place still hanging on? 1-800-283-101.5 is the number. 806 is the time. 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
2: It's 8:10 on New Jersey 101.5. Good morning. I am Bill Spadia. I want to thank the Parks Casino, Bet Parks online casino and sportsbook app for sponsoring New Jersey Chime Time every morning. Every hour on the show. So we were talking about, Eric, I was talking about the go-to places when you were, as a kid. And we had a place in Philadelphia. So I grew up I was born in Camden, grew up in Cherry Hill. We had the Patco High Speed Line, which was from Woodcrest Station, South Jersey, would go straight into Philly. And so we found a place that didn't card, didn't care. We were like 15 years old.
8: I'm sure.
2: Sitting at the bar and eating cheesesteaks and drinking beer. And that was a full Saturday night. And
8: yeah.
2: And the place was called Bananas. So I was telling a friend, I'm like, you remember Bananas? He's like, the gay bar?
8: What?
2: That's what I said. I'm like, no. No, it wasn't a gay bar. Anyway, they insisted it was. But apparently Jill said, no, there's another place called the Black Banana, which was the gay bar.
8: Oh, boy.
2: You can't make this stuff up. Okay. But anyway, Bananas, if any of you grew up in South Jersey, do you remember Banana? It was on 15th and Locust, and it was kind of a dive bar, but it had these awesome cheesesteaks, and no one gave you any crap. And every once in a while, there were some ruffians. There were a couple of fights my friends and I got into, but it was, generally speaking, just a cool getaway. I mean, you were telling me the story of the guy, which is a great story.
8: Yeah.
2: You
8: couldn't find this. So growing up, there was a bar in a house. And it's not uncommon, especially in small towns, for them to convert a home into a bar or a restaurant. So this guy had a little bar, and he had some bar food. And he ran into some kind of trouble, and he lost his liquor license.
2: Yeah.
8: So he converted the house to a quote-unquote private club. And I forget what the entry fee was, but it was like $20 or something like that.
2: Yeah.
8: And he couldn't serve you. You had to go get it yourself. So in the kitchen, he had these old refrigerators and coolers that were stocked with beer and some liquor. And you would go and get your own beer, and you'd go and sit in the living room or in the bar that he had in the parlor, and he had a pool table. And he had a grill out back, and we would go in there, never carded anything. He operated that way for years.
2: Yeah.
8: For years he operated that way, and it was a great place to go and hang out.
2: Yeah.
8: And, you know.
2: The old days.
8: Yeah, right? I mean, and nobody bothered him.
2: Yeah.
8: Nobody bothered him, and it's, But for us in Jersey, I will tell you that my favorite dive bar, and we used to go there all the time, was Jules Tavern in Trenton. It was on.
2: Is it still open, Jules Tavern?
8: I don't think so. I know at one point it closed. Then they tried to reopen it years ago. I don't think it was on. It was on Cummings Avenue, and we would go and we would get a burger at the original Rossi's in Chambersburg. Yep, yep. And then we would walk the few blocks to Jules Tavern because you could get a pitcher of beer for no money.
2: So you know what it is now? It's a convenience store.
8: Oh, of course it is.
2: Yeah.
8: Yeah.
2: It got sold, became a convenience store. It burned.
8: Oh.
2: Yep. And now it's apparently it's empty right now.
8: That's a shame. I mean, yeah.
2: What was the other place in Trent? Was it Tiernanog?
8: Oh, Tiernanog is still
2: there.
8: Yeah,
2: that's still there.
8: Oh, yeah.
2: There are a couple good Irish pubs in Trenton. I mean, it's a shame. Trenton, when we had Chasing News, our studio was on Duck Island. And Jerry Burke and I would occasionally, after we had done the bulk of the taping, the editors are working. We're like, let's go to Trenton. Let's go grab a beer. And we would hit some of those local spots. And it was great. This was the back 2013, 2014.
8: I now, still go.
2: It's worse now.
8: It's I mean, I still
2: was it
8: go
2: good then
8: to the Nog with our buddy Mick is like the mayor of Tiernanog.
2: He's the mayor. I bet he is.
8: But there's Tiernanog does a really cool thing where they have a lot of Irish whiskey and some rare Irish whiskeys, and you can sign up and do the entire tour, and you have a page, and then every time you go in there, they take your page out of a book. You buy the shot or the Irish whiskey, and they put a check mark on it. And if you finish all, I don't even know how many of them are, you get a plaque and a sweatshirt.
2: Do you have
8: or
2: one?
8: A jacket? I haven't completed it yet.
2: You're getting there.
8: I'm getting there.
2: How many whiskeys are there?
8: Dozens.
2: It's just a challenge.
8: It is a challenge. But you go in and you get your page but some of them are very rare and very expensive. So you know right. Those are the ones that I haven't completed yet because I'm paying $150 a shot.
2: Exactly.
8: You know, that's
2: exactly.
8: A little much.
2: Well, because a shot's a shot. It's going to taste good. I don't know if anything tastes $150 an ounce and a half good. All right, let's go to Jennifer in Freehold. Good morning, Jennifer. How are you?
9: Good morning. Good. How are you?
2: I'm good. So what was your go-to?
9: So it was called The Hall, and it was down the street in Newark from Seton Hall University.
2: The Hall. So you did you go to Seton Hall? Is that when you were going there?
9: Yes.
2: Oh, Jennifer. Jen Ursula knows that bar. Jen, you know that bar?
10: Oh, yeah, Jennifer. I went to The Hall many, many times.
9: And my husband, funny story, my husband was one of the bouncers, and he used to check my ID, which was a library card.
10: I was just about to say, Jennifer, and do you remember like Pauly's and the V and all those bars around there? You could get in with your library card, Bill. I mean, they didn't.
2: Really?
10: They, yeah.
2: That's funny.
10: Your husband probably threw me out at one of those bars.
9: Probably. He probably threw me out, too.
10: Probably.
2: Jennifer, is that how you guys met, or did you reconnect later and say, oh, my God, you were that guy?
9: It's funny. We actually both grew up in Colts Neck, and then we didn't know each other. Our families knew each other. Went to Seton Hall, met there, and then... You know, years after we graduated, we got married.
2: How about that? That's awesome. That is really great. Was the hall, is it still there? Is the hall still open? Or is it gone?
10: I think that's gone.
9: Yeah, I think it's gone.
2: Yeah, the old library card for entrance into the bar. I love that. The good old days, Jen, right? Jennifer, thanks for calling. Have a great rest of your day.
9: You're welcome.
2: Enjoy the Labor Day holiday. Let's go to Lori in Manchester. Hey, Lori. I'm doing great. How you doing?
11: Good.
2: So what was your go-to?
11: Yeah. So I just want to give a shout-out to The Melody in New Brunswick. Oh,
2: The Melody. I don't know. Wait, The Melody. All of a sudden, Lori, you say that. Jen and Jill both piped up. They're like, yeah, The Melody. What's good about it?
11: Yeah. You know, when I was younger, I got in, similar to you, without an ID. And it
2: funny,
11: was my
2: right?
11: go-to, like, every Thursday night. Had a blast there. Unfortunately, it's not there anymore.
2: Oh, it's not there anymore.
11: All about it. So, I don't think so, no.
2: Jill, you were there. You know this place.
10: I have a question for her. What was the bar across? It was The Melody and the...
11: I know. I can't remember.
10: The Blue Note? Or it was like there was another one across the street. Yeah. They complimented each other, and I can't remember it either.
2: And what was the theme? Like, it was a piano bar? No. It was just a head?
12: Yeah. No, it was just like any band, you know.
2: You should see, Lori, you should see their faces when I said that. So apparently this is just a New Brunswick dive bar that didn't card. I'm just thinking Melody, it's a name, or maybe it's like, you know, they have music.
12: You stood and watched the band.
10: Your feet were standing in beer, you know. I mean,
2: I love it. Lori, thank you for that trip down memory lane, the Melody. I love it. Have a great rest of your day. You got it. All right, it's 8:18. Your call's coming up. I also, I've got some mail I need to sort. So we got a thing. We'll have, this is a song too. 1-800-283-101.5 is the number. 8:18 is the time. Your go-to bar when you were too young to legally drink. 1-800-283-101.5 is the number. 8:18 is the time. Let's do fast traffic with Bob Williams.
13: Okay, Bill, Mountain side, eastbound side of Route 22 at Mountain Avenue. It's an accident blocking one lane on Route 33 westbound by Perrineville Road. That's an accident reported there at Monroe. Garden State Parkway south, a crash just cleared by exit 149. And the Hudson River crossings, we've got about a 15-minute delay. Lincoln and Holland tunnels and George Washington Bridge. Crash now in the Patterson area of Route 80 westbound by exit 59. 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Bob Williams, New Jersey Traffic North.
12: Joel Meyer, New Jersey Traffic South. So, I have a lot to tell you about around the Burlington County area. Northbound, yes, to 295 northbound, packed from Rancocas Woods up towards Mount Holly. And that's where we have an accident being worked on. Then you have traffic slammed with delay at the New Jersey PA Turnpike Connector Bridge where there's road work. Then there's that accident at 206, closing it in Bordentown at Farnsworth Avenue. Everybody flocked over to Route 130, so that's all jammed. Even the crossing in that area, the Burlington-Bristol Bridge, has everything stopped for a drawbridge opening, and that's a ship headed northbound on the river. So, Burlington County, be ready. 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Staples, that was easy. Next report in 15 minutes from the D'Agostino Law Bite Back Traffic Desk. I'm Jill Myra, New Jersey 101.5.
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14: Hot and humid today, variably cloudy. There'll be a thunderstorm around in the afternoon, which could become heavy and gusty, the high near 90. Still an evening thunderstorm, capable of flash flooding and damaging winds. Otherwise, mostly cloudy, warm and humid tonight with a low down near 70. Then as we make our way into Wednesday, rather cloudy and humid with a shower. Highs in the mid and upper 80s with more thunderstorms moving in at night. Thursday, we'll have a mix of sun and clouds with a thunderstorm. It'll be very warm and humid, and any storm Thursday could cause some flash flooding and damaging winds. Highs will be in the upper 80s Thursday. For Friday, a mix of clouds and sun, still a thundershower around. Highs will be in the mid-80s. Partly sunny with low humidity Saturday, the high near 80. From the Earth Treasures Fine Jewelers Weather Desk, I'm meteorologist Jason Katerina.
2: Red Bank, 73. Manilooking, 74. And let's see, Cape May, 76. Warm degrees. Fast traffic against the weather every 15 minutes on New Jersey, 101.5.
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2: 8:26 on New Jersey 101.5. Good morning. I am Bill Spadia with you till 10 o'clock this morning. Hey, by the way, we heard from a lot of people. My friend Mona just texted me. She's like, the bar across the street from Melody was the Roxy.
10: The Roxy.
2: You remember the Roxy?
10: Oh, yeah.
2: But we had a few calls coming in on that, too. And yeah, Rob in East Brunswick said he used to get served there when he was 17. Wendy in Sayreville, it's the Roxy. So a lot of folks weighing in on the Roxy. Linda in White House. That's funny. I don't know. I've never been to the Melody or the Roxy.
10: This is just bringing me just down memory lane of just, I went to a lot of bars.
2: Yeah. Well, Sue in South River said the bar across from Melody was the Roxy. Down the street was the Dune Bar.
10: I did not go to that.
2: And Witch and Patrick's Pub.
10: Wow.
2: Also Golden Rail. Do you know any of these?
10: No, those I don't know.
2: The same area. So. It's you know, that was a time when the neighborhood bar was like,
10: oh yeah,
2: supreme. It's not that way anymore, I don't think.
10: Hunkabunka I used to go to.
2: Hunkabunka? Where was that?
10: That was in Sayreville. That's now Starland Ballroom.
2: That could have been the gay bar too.
10: That was not Hunkabunka. Coliseum was the gay bar.
2: Sayreville?
10: Sayreville.
2: Coliseum. Hopping.
10: It was so many people outside that bar. Funny. They're all closed now.
2: They're all done. Yeah.
10: Well, Hunkabunka is Starland Ballroom now. So, but yeah, I had a blast there.
2: Let's go to Andre in Princeton. What do you got for us, Andre?
0: Hey, good morning, Bill.
2: Good morning.
0: Good morning, Bill. How are you doing?
2: I'm good. I'm doing great this morning. What do you think?
0: So we used to go to Leggett's down in Manasquan and the Osprey. And then we used to have this circuit called, you'd go for the Harbor Inn, which is no longer there, in Brielle, and then the old ship wheel. But they used to have a bicycle.
2: Oh, you just
0: in front of the
2: Jen's mind, Andre. Yes. She just said, Jen, you know the ship
10: wheel? Oh, yeah, yes. And Leggett's is still hopping.
2: Leggett's is still there?
10: Leggett's is
0: packed now. Yeah, the Osprey's there. Used to have 25-cent drink nights. Everybody's brother was a bouncer there, which was ridiculous.
10: Yep.
0: And then people got arrested for drunken bicycling.
2: That's funny.
0: And their bike would get impounded. They had a bicycle racket in front of the place. That's how.
2: Is this Leggett's Sand Bar?
0: Yeah.
2: Uh-huh. Is that it?
0: Yeah.
10: Yep. There's only one Leggett's. Yeah.
2: I mean, it looks, I'll be honest, guys, it looks nice. I'm looking at the pictures.
10: Well,
2: it doesn't look like a dive bar.
10: Andre, have you been there?
0: Oh, yeah, it was a dive bar back then. That's where you went to pregame, and then you went to the Osprey. And if you were really hardcore, you went to the Orchid Lounge in Asbury Park, which was a dangerous state like that.
2: I love it. I mean, the food, it's bar food, right? They do potato skins and pretzel sticks and burgers.
10: But the bands are great. The bands are great there.
2: At Leggett's.
10: Yeah, yeah.
2: But Andre, you would pregame there, and then where would you go? The Osprey?
0: You go to the Osprey. We used to follow a band called the Intoxicados, and then we had a band called Just Passing Through that used to play there occasionally,
2: And
0: then we used to play at Mary's Husband's Pub. And a couple other places. But you used to kind of sneak in through the liquor store to get in the back door of the Osprey if you didn't have an ID.
2: You'd
0: go in there and pretend you're buying some beer, and you would sneak in the back door, and then by the time they saw you, you'd disappear in the crowd.
2: I love that.
0: Hysterical.
2: Andre, I love that. That's a lot of fun. Thanks for the memory, man. Have a great rest of your day.
0: No worries. And you got to go to Gigi's for a piece of pizza after for 25 cents.
2: How's the pizza? Is it good?
0: Oh, Gigi's was amazing.
2: Still open?
0: Yeah, it was fantastic.
2: No, they're gone?
0: I might be. Might be there. I've been there in a while, but it might be there for a long
2: Gigi's?
0: Time. Gigi's. All right,
2: I'm
0: there across Caddy Corner from the Osprey.
2: All right, let me look it up. Thanks, Andre. Have a great one, man.
0: Have a good day.
2: Yeah, you too. All right, Ray, everybody else, hang in there. We'll be right back talking about your favorite go-to bar that let you in when you were not legal. 1-800-283-101.5 is the number. 8:30 is the time. Eric Scott with the news right now.
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3: 74 degrees at 8:30. I'm Eric Scott. A tire that came off a car heading north on Route 1. Bounced over the concrete divider, smashing into a southbound vehicle's windshield. This happened Sunday night. The driver of that car seriously injured. It isn't clear what caused the rear driver's side tire to come loose from a car that was driven by a 19-year-old. Now, he's been charged with failure to maintain his vehicle. The woman had to be cut from the other vehicle and was seriously injured. Big drug bust in Brick. Cops say heroin, fentanyl, cocaine, and other drugs were found in large quantities at the home of a Charles Duffy. They also recovered drug packaging and distribution materials, a large amount of cash. Duffy has been arrested and faces multiple charges. 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
4: It's for Monmouth County residents who are at 300% of the federal poverty level. 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
3: Parker Family Health Center Executive Director Susie Dyer says the clinic also serves as hands-on training for the next generation of dental professionals in New Jersey. It is 8:32 now on New Jersey 101.5 with business news. The Federal Trade Commission and 22 states, including New Jersey, have filed a lawsuit against Amazon, claiming it defrauded advertising customers. The lawsuit says Amazon claimed it was offering competitive prices on several ad products when it was actually inflating auction prices. Amazon says the allegations are false. We have some rain that's moving into the Garden State again today. We'll have the details in a minute. First, here's New Jersey Fast Traffic.
13: along 287 northbound. Some slowdowns by exit 8 and exit 10 of Piscataway. Parkway not so bad on this cloudy day. Northbound out of the Driscoll Bridge all the way up toward Union. Slowdowns by 148. Earlier southbound accident cleared. And Route 22 eastbound side accident still with us by Mountainside at Echo Lake Park. Hudson River Crossings leaving New Jersey. It's about a 20-minute delay. And Route 82, Morris Avenue by Liberty Avenue, not too far from Union High School. You've got a crash by Burnett Avenue. Bob Williams, New Jersey Traffic North.
12: Jill Meyer, New Jersey Traffic South. A lot going on in Burlington County. 206 is closed both ways in Bordentown, Dunns Mill Road to Farnsworth Avenue, Georgetown Road area. We have an accident. Wires were pulled down. Everybody flopped over to 130. That got all backed up. 206 is backed up from the Turnpike area. Once again, it's closed both ways. Burlington-Bristol Bridge, drawbridge opening completed. There is a ship headed northbound. We're done with it after this. And we also have delays at 295 North at Rancocas Woods up through to Mount Holly. New Jersey fast traffic made possible by the yummiest. We're enjoying the Ewing Diner. 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
14: The Town Square, New Jersey Info and Weather Network. Hot and humid today. Variably cloudy. Watch for a thunderstorm around this afternoon, which could become heavy and gusty. A high near 90. Still an evening thunderstorm capable of flash flooding and damaging winds. Otherwise, mostly cloudy, warm and humid tonight. The low only near 70. For Wednesday, rather cloudy and humid with a shower. Highs will be in the mid and upper 80s with some more thunderstorms moving in at night. Then Thursday, a mix of sun and clouds with a thunderstorm. Highs in the upper 80s. I'm meteorologist Jason Catarina.
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2: It's 8:40 on New Jersey 101.5. I am Bill Spadia. All right, let's check in with Ray in North Brunswick. We're talking about the bars you got into in your reckless youth days. We all have one. What about you, Ray?
16: Hey, good morning.
2: Good morning.
16: Jimmy Burns, the Seagirt Inn.
2: The Seagirt Inn.
16: It was unbelievable. You'd be dancing on one side of the floor. You look to the back of the bar, and you'd see the floor moving up and down. It was incredible.
2: Is it still fun? What was the bar called? Jimmy Burns.
16: Jimmy Burns.
2: I think they're
16: still
2: open.
16: Jimmy Burns, the Seagirt Inn.
2: It looks like they're still open. They've got an active Facebook page.
16: No, they do anniversaries. Everybody gets together every once in a while,
2: okay.
16: But the building's gone now.
2: What's the place?
16: I think it's like a shopping mall, a high-end shopping mall.
2: All the good things come to an end, huh?
16: Oh, yeah. Yeah, it was a great place. They had a lot of headliners there. I actually drank, again, underage.
2: Yeah.
16: But I drank with Father Guido Sarducci.
2: No kidding.
16: He was a headliner there that night.
2: No kid. That's, you know what? That's pretty cool. That is a great throwback,
16: Ray.
2: I love it.
16: Yep.
2: Jimmy Burns Seagirt Inn. It's pretty cool. Jimmy Burns. So I just looked it up. He was a Hudson County assemblyman. How about that?
16: And he had a band. It was Jimmy Burns and the Lynch Brothers. And had some pretty good albums.
2: Yeah.
16: Beach music.
2: That's pretty cool. All right, man. Appreciate that. Have a great rest of your day, Ray. Yeah, you take care. All right. I got to ask producer Thomas to come on in here because apparently, Jenner Sillow.
10: Yes.
2: I've got some mail.
10: You do have some mail.

0: All right, producer Thomas. So first of all, the band really did a good job.
1: Yeah, that was good.
0: That was really,
1: how long
0: was that song?
1: That song is 25 seconds.
0: I mean, tight.
1: Yeah.
0: Got all the information.
2: Knocked it out of the park.
0: Really killed it on that.
1: Oh, thank you.
0: The band did. I saw them working on something, and I'm like, I know they're cooking up
2: something.
0: I don't know
2: what they were cooking up in there, but they were. I knew they were doing something good.
0: Well, I think they stayed up late, too, because I saw there were a lot of wrappers of all that the crap bars that people eat, and I shamed them a little bit on the protein bar ingredients.
2: Bars in there. Yeah, who eats those?
0: That's the problem.
2: Yeah.
0: You know, and then I think there were some leftover Oreos from Dan Alexander, so...
2: Yeah.
0: Anyway, but look, if the preservatives and all that crap food make them creative, then, you know, we'll take it.
2: Let's keep feeding them.
0: All right, so I've got a letter here. Now, we have two. This one is addressed to Bill Spadia. Interesting the way it's written, though. It's S-P-A, long space, then D-E-A. So it looks like
1: Spadia.
2: Spadia.
0: Yeah.
1: Okay.
0: But it's...
2: Or Spadia.
0: Now, here's the interesting... Yeah, like Spa DEA. Interesting.
2: It could be a message.
0: So, well, I don't know. It's from Philadelphia. It's postmarked in Philly.
2: Okay.
0: With a manatee stamp.
2: A manatee stamp.
0: Yeah, look at that manatee.
1: Oh, well, listen, if it's manatee, that's got to spew love right there.
0: Well, here's the thing. On the other side.
2: It's a cool stamp.
0: I thought it was an ostrich, but Joe Meyer corrected me. It's an emu.
2: Limu emu.
0: Yeah. And Doug,
2: and
0: right?
2: And Doug, yeah.
0: Maybe Doug wrote this. And the return address is our address. So it's addressed to our address. The return address is our address.
1: That's interesting.
0: So it's a card. It looks like a card. It's not heavy. So.
1: I think it's love.
0: Is it love? Is it hate? Is it information? Or is it a request for advice?
2: I'm going to say it is information.
0: Information.
2: Yes. That's the vibe it's giving right
0: You're
2: now.
0: You're going love?
1: I'm totally going love. Animal stamps and everything? No. Yeah, love.
0: Love, huh?
1: What are you saying, Bill?
0: I don't know.
2: What is this emu, though? When you get to the bottom of the emu.
0: I think I'm going to go with it's going to be information. That's
1: right,
0: what I think.
1: Right.
0: You
1: okay.
0: said information, too?
2: I said info, yeah.
0: Yeah, I think so. The emu sticker has been placed to seal the envelope. It's almost like
1: the old
0: royalty where they would melt the wax and then put their ring on it and have a seal. So this is the great seal of the emu.
2: That's today's equivalent.
0: Yes.
1: Is it somebody from here? Because it's from here.
0: It's from this address. Philadelphia.
1: All right.
0: No, it's they put the return address as this address.
1: Oh, I gotcha.
0: But it's postmarked. So they sent this emu manatee through the mail.
1: Total love.
0: All right. It is open now.
2: There we go.
0: Oh, wait.
1: He's laughing.
2: Oh, God.
1: Oh, no.
0: What did you say?
1: Love.
0: What did you say?
2: Info.
0: What did I say?
1: Info.
0: It is a, hold on.
1: Oh, dear
0: it
1: God.
0: Is a picture of a nativity scene.
1: It's from Christmas?
0: And it says the nativity illuminated page, blah, blah, blah, blah, blah. It's all in Latin. And then there is a note on this nativity scene. You still think love, right?
1: I'm still going love.
0: Nativity?
1: Want to read
0: that?
1: Read it. Oh, yeah. No, we're all wrong.
2: Let me see.
0: Shut up, Spadia. That is great. So this guy, you know, that that snuck us. I did not expect a car. That's good.
1: They mask the hate with animals and a nativity scene. Yeah. That's low, man.
2: Yeah,
1: that's
2: horse.
1: Low.
0: So that was it. That was the hate. Yeah, I'm kind of impressed. But no, it didn't sign it. But who would put a nativity scene postcard with a hate message?
2: You know?
0: I think he, and what's interesting is this photo or this painting is in the art museum at Princeton University. How about that?
1: I just find that low to use animals and a nativity scene to tell you to shut up.
2: That's how they got into the city
1: of
2: Troy.
1: That's
2: the manatee. They used the emu.
0: That's it. Yeah, that's the emu, the manatee, and little baby Jesus.
1: Good job, Thomas.
0: And they got in. And they got in.
1: They got through. We let in.
0: What's great is the punctuation is appropriate. It's shut up, comma,
1: Spadia. Yeah.
0: With an exclamation point.
1: Only one, though. So maybe not too angry at you.
0: Yeah, but think about taking the time to not only mail a card, find a card.
1: Right.
0: Write on the card, mail the card, and use stickers on it.
1: Yes.
0: The emu threw me. I can't return it because he didn't put a return address. So.
1: I think Thomas nailed it. Trojan horse.
0: Yeah. I think we will pin this to the board.
2: Oh, absolutely.
0: Right? This goes up on the hate-o-meter
1: 1,000%
0: backboard, don't you think?
1: Oh, yeah.
0: All right. We'll check in with more mail tomorrow.

0: All right, I got to thank the guy. It was it's too bad he didn't sign it, Jen.
1: Well,
0: like, you know, like even a first name.
1: It's a little cowardly not to sign
0: it. Don't you think?
1: 100%.
0: But there was a lot of thought taken into it. So that was, it's not quite, because it was physical, it's male.

0: That is, I think we need to track. So, Producer Thomas, why don't we start tracking?
1: You're now sleuthing.
0: The mail. Yeah, because, no. No, here's what I mean. Recording it. So today, the mail segment was hate.
2: Yes.
0: Might be love tomorrow. We don't
2: know.
0: Could be info.
2: Could be.
0: Could be a request for help. I don't know if we've really labeled that properly yet.
2: Could be a cornucopia of things.
0: Could be. So I think there's still stuff in the inbox. We will revisit the mail tomorrow. Right now, though, but let's put a little check mark, like have it so we're tracking it. Thank you. It is 8:48. We're talking about your go-to bar when you were not legal to drink. 1-800-283-101.5 is the number. 8:48 is the time. Let's check in. Bob Williams, your fast traveler.
3: All right, Bill, 287 southbound by Montville at exit 47. Looks like a crash as you get in toward the Booton area. Then south 287 slow onto Route 24. Northbound is slow by exit 14. Got Route 9 northbound with a crash by Schulmeister Road in the Old Bridge area. One lane is out. And on Route 22, still that crash being cleared at Mountainside at Mountain Avenue. It's about 15 to 20 Lincoln and Holland tunnels and George Washington Bridge. 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Bob Williams, New Jersey Traffic North.
1: Joel Myra, New Jersey Traffic South. 206 is still closed in Bordentown both ways at Dunn's Mill Road to the intersection of Farnsworth Avenue, Georgetown Road. An accident with wires knocked down is the reason for this closure. And that's 206 in both directions. 206 is backed up from the Turnpike area, but also 130 took a lot of the alternate traffic, so people are flocking over there as well. I would opt out and go clear of this and jump onto 295 instead. And we also have traffic pretty busy at 70 at 206. It looks like there might be something going on. I'll look into it. 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Next report in 15 minutes from the D'Agostino Bite Back Traffic Desk. I'm Jill Myra, New Jersey 101.5.
0: 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Here is your instant weather.
4: Hot and humid today, variably cloudy. There'll be a thunderstorm around in the afternoon, which could become heavy and gusty, the high near 90. Still an evening thunderstorm, capable of flash flooding and damaging winds. Otherwise, mostly cloudy, warm and humid tonight with a low down near 70. Then as we make our way into Wednesday, rather cloudy and humid with a shower. Highs in the mid and upper 80s with more thunderstorms moving in at night. Thursday, we'll have a mix of sun and clouds with a thunderstorm. It'll be very warm and humid, and any storm Thursday could cause some flash flooding and damaging winds. Highs will be in the upper 80s Thursday. For Friday, a mix of clouds and sun, still a thundershower around. Highs will be in the mid-80s. Partly sunny with low humidity Saturday, the high near 80. From the Earth Treasures Fine Jewelers Weather Desk, I'm meteorologist Jason Caterina.
0: I'm looking for the temperatures to give it to you guys. Hold on one second. You know what? It's about 72 degrees everywhere. Actually, I can tell you. Long Branch, 74. Glassboro, 76. Lakewood is 74. It is pretty much 73 to 75 degrees across the state. Enjoy it. It's great out. Fast traffic, instant weather every 15 minutes on New Jersey 101.5.
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0: It's 8:56 on New Jersey 101.5. Good morning. I am Bill Spadia. George and Jackson, hang in there. I'll get right back to you. But first, I want to check in with our friend Rob Gill from True Fit Tax and Planning with your Tuesday tax tips. What's going on, Rob? Good morning.
11: Bill, how are you? Happy Tuesday. Hope you had a great weekend.
0: Yes, two working days to Monday. You know how it goes, Rob. All good. So we have a big event coming up now. We've secured the date of September 30th, correct?
11: Absolutely. Still, by Thursday this week, we'll have the location, but it'll be Short Hills, New Jersey.
0: I love it. Tell us what to expect at that and what your thoughts are today.
11: So you know, like our last event, which was great, I want to thank all the people that came in. Bill, you did an amazing job. Talked about the importance of tax planning versus tax strategies. And this time we're going to bring in a specialist that on top of what we just talked about, we're going to talk about, and then a longevity expert that has been in the business for over 30 years.

0: more money in the pocket back to the people where it belongs, you know, within the rules and regulation of the tax code. So that's why it's so good.
1: Yeah, so if you're a double income house, if you're making 150 grand, if you're making 150 yourself and you're a W-2 employee, or if you own a business in New Jersey, you need to go to the website, tftaxplanning.com. And Rob, I'm glad you mentioned Nick and the doc. It is a full event with a great meal. The food was great, by the way, at where we were in Middletown. It was awesome.
0: The Molly Pitcher.
1: Molly Pitcher, not Middletown, yep. In Red Bank. Molly Pitcher's fantastic. They did a great job. I know you're going to pick an equally high-end place, and dinner is on us. It's free.
0: It is. Yeah. So, and, you know, all the folks that showed up, I just want to say, raving fans of you came to learn, listen. They didn't just come for a free dinner. That's what was so impressive about it.
1: Right.
0: And, you know, what I really, and remember, last time we had to move it to another room, we didn't expect as many people to show up. We think it's going to be more in September only because the summer's over. And once your tax pit, if you don't mind,
1: go ahead.
0: If you look at the state and local tax, the SALT, it basically quadrupled year over year, and it has a 4-year run to 2030. Obviously, if they want to learn more, if anybody wants to learn more, go to tftaxplanning.com or 844-NEW-TAX-PLAN.
1: I love it. Rob Gill, we're going to see you on September 30th. Bookmark the date. This one's going to sell out fast, and it's no cost to you. You're going to walk away with a great meal, great tips, and an actual plan for your future. And now is not too early. It's September. You need to start thinking about the year end right now. Rob Gill, to talk to you. See you then.
0: Thank you, Bill.
1: All right, man. Talk next week. All right, George, you'll be first on the other side. We're talking about the bars that had you drinking when you were not legally allowed to be there. 1-800-283-101.5 is the number. 9 o'clock is the time. Eric Scott with the news right now.
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3: It's 74 degrees at 9 o'clock. I'm Eric Scott. The State Department of Health will make an interim inspection of Delaney Hall on Friday. The GEO Group, which owns the ICE detention facility, and the DOH have made meaningful progress in ongoing mediation, according to court documents obtained by New Jersey 101.5. State Democrats, led by Governor Mikey Sherrill, have called for Delaney to be shut down. A New Jersey man who murdered his parents and lived with their bodies will not be eligible for parole until after the year 2150.
4: The Cumberland County prosecutor says Craig Williams stabbed his mom and dad to death in their Hopewell Township home in March 2023. State police discovered their bodies days later during a well-being check. Prosecutors said Williams tried to clean the bloody murder weapon and dispose of evidence. On Friday, he was sentenced to 154 years in state prison. Rick Rickman, New Jersey, 101.5 News.
3: A horrible case of animal hoarding has been discovered in Woodbridge. Police found just vile conditions inside the home on Douglas Street. Numerous dogs in crates, hamsters, and lizards found dead inside. Charges are pending in this case. 13 people injured on board a bus carrying workers at Newark Airport in a crash early Monday morning. 3 people seriously injured. The NTSB is now sending a team to investigate what happened. President Trump announcing Monday his administration struck new drug pricing deals with about a dozen pharmaceutical companies. He called it a continuation of his favored nation policy for drug prices. He first talked about the administration's framework for lowering drug prices and insurance premiums back in January. We do have some unsettled, potentially stormy weather on the way. The details are coming up first. Here's New Jersey Fast Traffic.
5: Heavy traffic now, Route 18 northbound by New Street in New Brunswick with an accident. Route 33 at Wyckoff Road, westbound 33, accident there at Wall Township. Route 9 accident just cleared by Schulmeister Road at Old Bridge. And Route 22, that crash had been out there for a while, finally cleared eastbound side by Mountain Avenue. Hudson River crossings down to 10 minutes, GW Bridge, Lincoln and Holland tunnels with a 10 to 15 minute backup. Bob Williams, New Jersey traffic north.
6: Jill Meyer, New Jersey traffic south, and the problems with the 206 Bordentown situation continue. 206 is closed both ways. Dunns Mill Road to Farnsworth Avenue, Georgetown Road intersection. And that is because of a nasty accident. Wires went coming down with it. And we have delays at 206 back from the turnpike. 130 North is all nasty as well with backup with the alternate traffic. So be smarter.

0: And go over to 295. Ben Franklin Bridge traffic slow across the span leaving New Jersey. 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Traffic every 15 minutes on New Jersey 101.5.
1: Hot and humid today, variably cloudy with a thunderstorm around in the afternoon that could become heavy and gusty, the high near 90. An evening thunderstorm capable of flash flooding and damaging winds, otherwise mostly cloudy, warm and humid tonight, the low down near 70. Rather cloudy and humid with a shower for Wednesday. Highs will be in the mid to upper 80s with more thunderstorms moving in at night. Then a mix of sun and clouds Thursday with the thunderstorm. Highs in the upper 80s. From the Earth Treasurer's Fine Jewelers Weather Desk, I'm meteorologist Jason Catarina.
2: Asbury Park is 75, Camden 75, Princeton is 73 degrees. 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
2: 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Good morning. I am Bill Spadia with you till 10 o'clock this morning, talking Jersey, taking your calls, 1-800-283-101.5. So, mark your calendar for September 30th. It is a really good event, this tax event that we do. And, I do it kind of like a Q&A, but you get a couple of good presentations. You get to try their proprietary software for free. And a lot of folks, I mean, we had, I would say 80% of the room filled it out there when we were there in the room. And the reason you do that is because the guys are there to answer the questions. And it was quick and, you know, not a ton of information, mostly information that you know off the top of your head. And it just kind of gives you a ballpark of where you are. And, you know, it's September. You want to start thinking about your taxes now. Don't think about your taxes in January when the year's closed. Start thinking about it now, especially if you have a small business. And I can tell you, I've been working with Rob Gill for many years. He's smart, effective, and passionate about helping people, and that's how he was able to build several successful businesses. So this TrueFit Tax and Planning is really a super benefit. And as you know, I don't sign on to things that I don't work with or know the principles personally. And I want to vouch for this and say, get in there, go to the website, tftaxplanning.com, and then I'll have a separate link to register for the dinner, but mark your calendar now. It's going to be 6 to 9 in Short Hills on September 30th. All right, let's go to George and Jackson. What do you got for us, George?
5: Bill, a pleasure talking to you.
2: Yes, you too.
5: The Holiday Motel, Route 66 in Neptune.
2: Yeah.
5: I was the dishwasher, long gone, but dishwasher, night cook, and what have you. They were Middle Eastern people from Afghanistan.
2: Really?
5: One lady comes to me, I'm 15 years old. I look older than I am, even now, at 71. He says, I wish you'd attend bar. I says, Mr. Fayez, I don't think I'm old enough. He says, I do not wish your age. I wish you'd attend bar. Miss Vivian is not coming tonight. And I'm out there attending bar at 15 years old.
2: Wow, how'd you do?
5: I did pretty good. Now, back then, a mixed drink was like 75 cents.
2: What were the mixed drinks that people were ordering back then? What year was this, George? What year?
5: 1970.
2: All right, so 1970, what were people ordering? A Rob Roy? Like, what were you getting back then?
5: Tom Collins? Gin and tonics, Tom Collins, yes.
2: Yeah, that was Jen just suggested that. What's in a Tom Collins? Is that gin? What the hell is a Tom Collins? Do you know what's in it? George, you're the bartender.
5: Well, I was back then. You know, I haven't had one in a dog's age, which I have. I went to the Elks Club one night and ordered one for the hell of it. Back in 1970 there, I had a little book with me. And mind you, I'm 15 years old. Do I know what I'm doing? No. I had a white shirt on, more hair than I got now.
2: Did anybody give you any crap for not knowing how to make a certain drink?
5: No, because some people came in for breakfast and lunch. There's an office crowd, what have you. They came in for cocktails at night. And if I couldn't handle it, I got into the book. And am I a professional bartender? No, but I winged it.
2: George, I love it. Mr. Faez, is that his name?
5: Yes, he was from Afghanistan.
2: How about that, boy? You don't hear a lot about that, somebody with that background owning a place in Jersey back in the 70s. That's an outlier.
5: Let me tell you.
2: Pretty cool.
5: From what I understand, they were in exile from Afghanistan. And, Bill, obviously, you were pretty young in 1970, and I'm not up to date what was going on there. But they owned this motel, and they were super people.
2: Yeah.
5: And treated me like gold. And I was the chambermaid, the night cook.
2: Happened to the hotel now? Where is it? Is it gone? It's got to be gone.
5: It's gone. It's a storage unit on 66 and Wayside Road now.
2: Yeah, that's too bad.
5: Yeah.
2: That's a cool story, though. Thanks, George. Appreciate the memories. Have a great rest of your day.
5: Bill, I get up in the morning to listen to your thing. Don't take them hate mail serious. you got a guy here who loves you.
2: I appreciate that, George. Thank you. That means a lot.
5: You should have been the governor.
2: Well, I appreciate that, too. We're going to keep on fighting for Jersey. Don't worry. Stay tuned.
5: Please do it.
2: Stay tuned, George. Thank you, my friend.
5: Well.
2: Have a good one. All right, let's go to Chad in Phillipsburg.
6: Bill.
2: Hey, Chad.
6: Hey, you all lived in Warren County, right?
2: I did. Jody and I bought a house in near Warren Hills High School, right on... what the hell's the name of that road? Anyway, right near the high school on that main road. But yeah, we lived there for years. We loved it.
6: Well, you know how big Phillipsburg was, right?
2: Yeah.
6: At one time, there were 52 bars in that town.
2: Stop. Really?
6: Yes. At one time, it held the record for the amount of bars for the square footage of it.
2: Phillipsburg, New Jersey had that record?
6: Yes.
2: Who tracks that stuff? But that's amazing.
6: And I couldn't get in any bar because I'm the youngest out of eight, and everybody knew my brothers and sisters, so they knew I was the youngest.
2: So 52 bars and not a drop for you to drink.
6: No, I had to wait until I had to wait until I was 21. I went from 18 to 19 to 21.
2: Yeah, I remember.
6: I just missed it by 6 months every time.
2: There should have been a window. You know, it's funny about that whole 21-year-old drinking age, which I always thought was ridiculous, given the fact that 18-year-olds are drinking, number one, and can go in the military and sign contracts, etc. But, you know, Chad, young people didn't vote. Had young people gone out in droves at 18 and voted, that wouldn't happen. And, by the way, another Republican initiative, that was Reagan, who I loved. I thought President Reagan was great, but one bit of criticism, he forced those states by threatening to withhold highway funds that everybody would comply and get to 21, or that's it. It was, you know, this whole do-gooder idea from government that we're going to make you healthy, don't worry. Yeah.
6: On Phillipsburg, right across the way, was Lafayette and Lehigh. So you had all the college students coming over because they were all 18. To drink. That's why there were so many bars.
2: So they got to drink, but the bar people knew who you were because you had a big family?
6: Yes.
2: Where'd you grow up? In Phillipsburg?
6: Yes, born and raised.
2: No kidding. Where are you now? You still there?
6: Still here.
2: Good for you. Good for you. How about you were the youngest. How about your brothers and sisters? Are they still with us?
6: Yes.
2: That's great.
6: All but one.
2: No kidding. See that? The underage drinking helped them. I'm kidding. I'm not encouraging that. Thank you, Chad. Good to talk to you, man. Have a great rest of your day.
6: Too.
2: All right, Jim, Tony, hang in there. We're talking about boozing up when you're not old enough or legal enough to do it, but everybody did it. And I want to know what bar was your go-to. 1-800-283-101.5 is the number. 9:18 is the time. That means Bob Williams has got you fast traffic right now.
7: All right, Bill, better news. Route 22 eastbound by Mountainside Mountain Avenue. An accident just cleared a few moments ago. 18 northbound crash cleared into New Brunswick at New Street and Route 33 westbound by Wyckoff Road. That's at Wall. That has been cleared of a crash. 537 County Road, 537 northbound by Elton Adelphia Road in Manalapan. It's an accident blocking one lane. 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Bob Williams, New Jersey Traffic North.
8: Jill Myra, New Jersey Traffic South. 206 is still closed in Bordentown in both directions. Farnsworth Avenue, yeah, the main street in Bordentown. At 206, it is closed with an accident being worked on. You have 130 also all backed up, where everybody flocked over, cut across Crosswicks or Georgetown Road to get there. So I would avoid all this if you want to plan ahead and go with 295. We do have some 295 delays way further up the line. At 295 North, it's slow. It's Sloan Ave up through to Route 1 where they set up right lane road work. 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Next report in 15 minutes from the D'Agostino Law Bite Back Traffic Desk. I'm Jill Myra, New Jersey 101.5.
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9: Hot and humid today, variably cloudy. There'll be a thunderstorm around in the afternoon, which could become heavy and gusty, the high near 90. Still an evening thunderstorm, capable of flash flooding and damaging winds. Otherwise, mostly cloudy, warm and humid tonight with a low down near 70. Then as we make our way into Wednesday, rather cloudy and humid with a shower. Highs in the mid and upper 80s with more thunderstorms moving in at night. Thursday, we'll have a mix of sun and clouds with a thunderstorm. It'll be very warm and humid, and any storm Thursday could cause some flash flooding and damaging winds. Highs will be in the upper 80s Thursday. For Friday, a mix of clouds and sun, still a thundershower around. Highs will be in the mid-80s. Partly sunny with low humidity Saturday, the high near 80. From the Earth Treasures Fine Jewelers Weather Desk, I'm meteorologist Jason Caterina.
2: Asbury Park is 75, Mount Holly 77, and Hackettstown 70. Comfortable degrees. Fast traffic, instant weather every 15 minutes on New Jersey 101.5.
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2: 925 on New Jersey 101.5. Good morning. I am Bill Spadia. I want to thank the Parks Casino for sponsoring New Jersey Chime Time every morning, every hour on the show. All right, let's continue this conversation. Where was your go-to bar? I was telling the story earlier about this place I remembered, Bananas. It was on 15th and Locust in Philly, right across from the Kimmel Center. And it was used to be, and this is going back to the 80s, it was like a dive bar, cheesesteak place. And we were 15, and nobody cared. Nobody carded. It was just a thing. And my buddy's like, oh, Bananas, that's the gay bar. What were you hanging out there for? And I'm like, it was not a gay bar. It was like a cheesesteak place. But anyway, then Jill comes in. She's like, no, the gay bar was the Black Banana.
8: They got confused.
2: They got the Black Banana and Bananas confused.
8: Did you ever wander into the Black Banana by accident?
2: I didn't. And I would have definitely remembered, because if you look at what the sign for the Black Banana, did you see it?
8: Oh, we looked at it before.
2: It's a pretty aggressive sign there. So anyway. Yeah. What's the Seinfeld line? Not that there's anything wrong with that.
8: There's anything wrong with that.
2: But it's, but anyway, it was funny. We were talking about it and he was trying to be like, oh yeah, right. You were hanging out. Anyway, it was a great memory because it was a different time and you didn't feel like you were a criminal. You were just getting away with something. Maybe that's
8: that
2: them
8: you?
2: Calling. Okay. It says, this is Thomas reaching out. For your financing, you have not found an available path forward. I would say a dozen of these a day. I don't know what to do about it.
8: Well, if you would find your path, you wouldn't get these calls.
2: That's the problem.
8: See?
2: All right, let's go to Tony in Freehold. Morning, Tony.
16: Hi, guys. How are you?
2: Good. How you doing?
16: Good. I was born and raised in Atlantic City, and at 15 years old, I was partying in Atlantic City and Philadelphia. I don't know if you remember the Chez Paris in Atlantic City on New York Avenue on the boardwalk.
2: Chez Paris, I don't. Where was it? New York Ave?
16: New York and the boardwalk.
2: Yeah, Jen, do you know it? You
8: no, remember? I don't know that one. But
2: Was it a club? Yeah. Was it a dive? What was it?
16: It was a pretty powerful nightclub. And they never carded me. The door guy was gay.
2: Yeah.
16: And he used to call me John Stamos.
2: So did you look older, or he just didn't care? He just didn't care.
16: Yeah, we used to go to all those nightclubs in Philly.
2: Where'd you go in Philly?
16: Black Banana.
2: So you know the Black Banana.
16: As I got a little bit older. Huh?
2: You know the Black Banana.
16: Absolutely.
2: Unbelievable. That's they, my buddy confused the black banana with bananas. So do you remember bananas? Maybe you don't. If you were in the club scene, that was different. I'm a guy that I go to the bar. I want to eat something. I want to have a drink. I just never liked the clubs. You remember, Tony, they used to have the after hours clubs. Like, you'd have to know where to go. And
16: I remember one called Purgatory, and it was fantastic.
2: Yeah.
16: It was off South Street in a little alley. It was amazing.
2: Yeah, but it was open like at 2 in the morning. Like, you'd go after last call, and it would run until Absolutely. 4 or 5 in the morning. What was it called?
16: It was called Purgatory.
2: Purgatory. I think I've been there. I actually think I know what that place is. There was one, it was like a after hours club, and you were supposed to bring your own, I don't know, it was a whole thing, but there were some of those places where the bar would close, and if you knew somebody that knew somebody, Absolutely. You'd get there, right? I don't know if that was the actual place, but it was something like that out on South Street. Unbelievable. What a different time, man. I wouldn't go near anything like that today.
16: You remember in Cherry Hill, there was I think it was called Ponzi's Diner in the basement. The nightclub was called Franchine's.
2: I don't remember Franchine's.
16: They had like a banquet.
2: Are you sure it wasn't at the Coastline? Remember the Coastline?
16: Was it called? I thought it was called Ponzi's Diner.
2: There is a Ponzio's. I didn't know there was a nightclub in the basement, though.
16: Yeah, it was called Franchine's. I'm going to have to Google it later.
2: Find that and let me know. I grew up in Cherry Hill. I mean, the Coastline was a great place. Then I don't know if it went from a bar to a restaurant. I think it became an event hall. I don't think it's there now. I haven't been down that road in a long time. Anyway, Tony, let me know. Interesting thought. All right, man. Have a great rest of your day. Enjoy Labor Day coming up. All right, Jim, you'll be first on the side. 9:30. Let's check in with our news with Eric Scott.
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17: 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News, business, sports, traffic, and weather. Everything you need to know right now on New Jersey 101.5. Point Pleasant Beach police say their investigation of a report that a woman's drink was drugged while she was at Jenkinson's August 14th is over, and the allegations are unfounded. New Jersey and 21 other states teaming up with the Federal Trade Commission suing Amazon over claims the online retailer has been overcharging its advertisers. Amazon is denying any wrongdoing. Rescue teams continue to search for thousands of people still missing after catastrophic flooding in Nepal and China. A New Jersey couple is among the missing in Nepal. The disaster has left over 1,100 dead. Now, the New Jersey 101.5 business report determining which accounts belong to children is the linchpin of online child safety measures that Meta, Google, TikTok, Roblox, and other companies are ramping up as public and regulatory sentiment increasingly turns against them. But the implications are not just for children, but also adults who may have to prove that they are over the age of 18. Traffic and weather coming up, but first, your New Jersey 101.5 sports report.
18: Your sports report is brought to you by Earth Treasures Fine Jewelers. The Mets picked up a 3-2 win over Tampa Bay, with Mark Vientos homering in his return to the lineup. Interim manager Andy Green says now they have to build off it.
19: Right now, we just played three other first-place teams and five consecutive playoff teams. Like, we need to win these series sometimes. We've won one game against each of those first-place teams. We want to win a series here and keep stacking wins.
18: Big Blues roster is set, and Odell Beckham Jr. is officially back with the Giants, earning a spot on the 53-man roster. For the Jets, rookie Cade Klubnik has won the backup quarterback job behind Geno Smith, and Rutgers football opens the season Thursday night at home against UMass. Kickoff is at 6. I'm Kyle Forsini with your New Jersey 101.5 Sports Report, brought to you by Earth Treasures Fine Jewelers in Eatontown, proud partner of the New York Giants.
17: All right, now let's keep you moving on the morning commute. Here is New Jersey fast traffic.
7: On Route 21 northbound, delays at Route 7. That's an accident now coming into Belleville. We also have delays on Route 537 northbound by Elton Adelphia Road. That is at Manalapan with a crash. Garden State Parkway easing northbound by exit 145. The Lincoln and Holland Tunnels and George Washington Bridge, 10 at the GWB. Lincoln Tunnel 10, Holland Tunnel 20. Bob Williams, New Jersey traffic north.
8: Jill Meyer, New Jersey traffic south. Route 206 is closed and boarded in town both ways at Farnsworth Avenue with a serious accident. Wires knocked down. 130 is also slow with the alternate traffic as well, but that's 206 closed both ways of Farnsworth Ave. Now we have a problem in Lumberton. Route 38 is shut down both ways of the bypass. Route 38 both ways of Route 541 closed.

0: closed. And guess what? Same thing. We have a pole knocked down and wires on the roadway. So you're going to have to give yourself time to skirt around that scene. 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
1: And here's weather now on New Jersey 101.5.
2: Today, humid with variable clouds, a heavy thunderstorm around this afternoon, high 86. Tonight, an evening thunderstorm, mostly cloudy and humid, low 70. And tomorrow, rather cloudy, not as warm, but humid with a shower in the area, high 76.
1: 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I'm Eric Scott. 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

0: Do we need two thumbs up?
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0: Yes, sir.
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4: It's 9:39 on New Jersey 101.5. Good morning. I am Bill Spadia. All right, where was your go-to when you weren't actually old enough to drink? Man, we've heard a couple people working in the hotels, working in the bars. Imagine 15, tending bar.
5: I love that 15. Today. Was great. Yeah.
4: Yeah, it was cool. Yeah. Let's start with Jim in North Plainfield. Morning, Jim. What do you got for us?
6: Good morning, guys. This is going to be out near left field here. Have any of you heard of Frank's Chicken House in Manville?
4: Frank's Chicken House in Manville. Never heard of it. Mm. Tell me about it. Was it a bar? What was it? They served chicken, I imagine.
6: It was a juice bar with something in the back room.
4: Really? Like almost a speakeasy. Like it was just not, so not front of the house.
6: Right.
4: Now, are they still open? No, they're not.
6: You would see some of it.
4: They had a, just looking it up here. So it was, it was like a nightclub in the back.
6: In a sense, yes.
4: How about that? It was a juice bar? Doesn't say that.
6: Yes, juice bar. And
4: what does it mean? Like healthy juice?
6: Out the door and out.
4: What does that mean?
5: It means that there was naked ladies in there.
4: Is that what that term means?
5: Right, Jim?
6: Absolutely.
5: Yeah.
4: I didn't know that term. So juice bar is a strip club.
5: Juice bar means there's nudity. Like if you can go to a strip club and a lot of times they'll be wearing pasties or whatever. This is nudity.
4: So the juice bar is the girls. Oh, here it is. Yeah, it's the go-go bar scene. I'm reading it. Oh my God, that's funny. So that's the difference. Juice bar is they're fully naked.
5: Yes.
4: Unreal. God, you gotta love Jersey. Mm-hmm. I love that it's called Frank's Chicken House.
6: Yeah.
4: Like that.
6: We sold chicken.
4: How old were you when you were going?
6: I wasn't going. I was taking the money in.
4: You were. This was you. You worked there. This is your place.
6: It wasn't my place, but I was collecting money on certain days of the week when we had favorites in.
4: Or did you actually sell any chicken?
6: Yes, yes.
4: That is...
6: Sold chicken and
4: so
6: sodas.
4: Front of the house, you're selling chicken. In the back, you've got naked women and booze.
6: Right.
4: How about that?
6: No, booze. No booze.
5: No, there's no booze. It's a juice bar. You can't have full... Don't ask me how I know this. But you can't have full nudity and serve alcohol. It's either alcohol and, like I said, pasties, whatever.
4: So alcohol and... So booze and pasties or no...
5: Right.
4: So what? People would buy the chicken, go hang out with the naked ladies? Was that the plan?
6: Absolutely.
4: That is
6: Lap dances.
4: That's unbelievable.
5: Grab your chicken and see the chicks.
4: How about that? How long did you work there?
6: I would say about 6-8 years.
4: Yeah. When did they finally stop? I mean, it looks like they went into the 2000s.
6: It didn't really stop, but there was a massive snowstorms.
4: Yeah.
6: In, I think it was like 94, 95. And someone bought them out.
4: Yeah, how about
6: that? It's still in existence under a different name.
4: The naked chicken business was in full swing. I love it. Jim, thank you. Appreciate the tip. Have a great rest of your day. This is what's great about this show. I didn't know that. Juice bar. I
5: taught you something.
4: Am I the only one that didn't know that? Are people at home rolling their eyes like, how did he not know? I did not know a juice bar was a term for naked women dancing.
5: Yes.
4: And so no booze.
5: You can't sell booze, right? That's the illegal part.
4: You tell me people weren't bringing booze in there? I don't
5: I'm
4: buy
5: sure
4: that.
5: I'm sure somebody
4: way.
5: Brought it
4: no
5: in,
4: way.
5: But they can't sell it.
4: Oh, God, that is just, that's funny. You learn something every day. What a
5: get your chicken, go see the chicks.
4: Chicken to chicks.
5: Right.
4: I got it.
5: Okay.
4: All right, let's go to Nancy in Florida. Good morning, Nancy.
7: Hi, Bill. How are you?
4: I'm good. How's your weather today?
7: Beautiful. Yeah. 80 degrees. Beautiful sunny Florida.
4: Another damn paradise.
7: I moved here from New Jersey, Medford, New Jersey, in May. So established
4: wow.
7: as a Floridian now.
4: You're brand new.
7: I am brand new.
4: Nancy, how long did it take you to get your driver's license flipped over?
7: Flipped over?
4: Yeah, like from Jersey to Florida. How long to change your driver's license? How much time did you spend at motor vehicles?
7: I did it within 3 weeks because I started a new position and I wanted to get my Florida license to have the state taxes, no longer state taxes.
4: How was the experience at motor vehicles? Were you in and out in an hour? Was it minutes? How long?
7: Believe it or not, I did not make an appointment. I was in and out in an hour.
4: Yeah, see, that's it. Walk in, done, new license. I love it. All right, what was your go-to place? Did you have a fake ID?
7: Okay. I did. I was a junior in high school, Holy Cross High School. Go Dennis Malone. And I took my sister's birth certificate back in 1983. Went to the DMV, got my picture taken.
4: Wow.
7: And my ID.
4: That is so aggressive, Nancy. Like, that's the real deal. That's not a library card that you're showing or the stupid one I got at some hour photo mat that, I basically glued it onto a piece of plastic. Like, you went with a birth certificate. You had an actual license. Do you still have it? Did you keep it?
7: I did. I used my sister's birth certificate. Yep. No. When she found out, she cut it up. No kidding.
4: Oh, she was pissed. Oh, that's funny. Is your sister still with us?
7: Oh, absolutely. Yeah, I'm the youngest of seven.
4: Oh, wow. Seven. I love that. Right. Do you guys reminisce about the time she had to cut your license up because you stole her birth certificate?
7: Oh, absolutely. Yep.
4: That's great.
7: Yep. Me and my sister, six of us, or six sisters and one brother.
4: What a team. That's really cool. I'll bet Thanksgiving is festive and fun. Now, where are they? Did they stay in Jersey, or did you all migrate to Florida?
7: Three of my sisters are in New Jersey, so now there's four of us. My brother's in Medford, best friends with Dennis Malone.
4: Oh, that's great.
7: High school with Dennis. Yeah. And, one's in Delaware, and one's in Hamilton Township.
4: Wow, so actually a lot of them digging in. I like to hear that. I like to hear it.
7: Yep.
4: All right, Nancy.
7: Yep.
4: Well, congrats on your move and your low tax situation now. Thanks for calling. Enjoy a great Labor Day weekend.
7: Thanks, Dan. Thanks, Bill.
4: You take care, Nancy. I got time. Let's go to Tom in PA. I'm Malone, Malloy, Kyle. You know, he doesn't mind.
8: I will not. I will call him Malone for the rest of his life now.
4: As a matter of fact, I think we now should call it, yes, it's Dennis Malone.
8: Dennis Malone.
4: Dennis Malone. I like how it sounds, actually, Dennis Malone.
8: It kind of flows.
4: It's a little more true to his Italian background. Yeah, all right, Dennis, you're not Dennis Malone. Sorry, but not sorry. Tom and PA, what do you got?
9: What are you talking about? you had a caller previous, Chad.
4: Yeah. Yep.
9: From Phillipsburg.
4: Yeah.
9: And I was from Phillipsburg as well.
4: Yeah.
9: And I think it's a little far-fetched with the 52, but he's not lying. There was bars on every single up the street, down the street. it was a lot. There was quite a few.
4: Yeah.
9: I don't know about 52. I actually tried to Google it before I got on with you, and there's no record of it.
4: That sounds excessive. I don't think Phillipsburg is big enough to house 52 bars, right?
9: No. But in all honesty, it's got to be, I would say, 20, 25.
4: Yeah, I believe it. I believe it.
9: Maybe a little bit more because, it was no joke. It was really, they were in houses, actually. They were in homes. They weren't like single dwellings and whatnot.
4: Amazing.
9: They were literally in the house. There's one called Jim's Tavern. It was great. Bar's Place, there was just tons of them.
4: Yeah, I love that. Eric and I were talking about that earlier, that where he grew up in upstate New York, that was a big thing, that people would open the bars in their house, which is really... And you know, it's funny because on our drive back and forth to Vermont for years, there were a couple places that were houses that had signs, like Burgers and Beer. And I'm like, I guess that's a thing up
9: absolutely.
4: Here. Yeah, pretty cool.
9: Yeah,
4: All right,
9: it was really big in Phillipsburg, though.
4: Got to jump, Tom. Thanks for calling. Appreciate...
10: the history. I think you're right. I'm sure it was closer to 25 than 50. But either way, who knew Phillipsburg was such a booze town? 1-800-283-101.5 is the number. 948 is the time. Let's check in with Bob Williams, your fast driver.
11: Bill, have a great day. Drive carefully, everybody. We still have 537 at Manalapan. That's in toward Elton Adelphia Road. That's a crash being cleared. At least one lane is closed. Route 21 northbound by Route 7 at Belleville. At least one lane closed with an accident. And leaving New Jersey, calming down a bit. George Washington Bridge with a 10-minute delay. Lincoln and Holland Tunnels, that's about 15 minutes apiece. Bob Williams, New Jersey Traffic North.
12: Jill Meyer, New Jersey traffic south. Commodore Barry Bridge leaving New Jersey across the span. We have only one lane available. And then we have a couple closures you need to know about in the Burlington County area. I've been talking all morning about 206. What a mess. 206 closed at the main street in town, Farnsworth Avenue, and in through to Dunn's Mill Road. So there are wires down. People are crossing over Farnsworth, Georgetown Road to get over to Route 130. Well, that's all packed as well. So try to go with 295 instead. And then in Lumberton, 38 is shut down both ways at Route 541, the Mount Holly Bypass. Same thing. An accident knocked down a pole and wires. 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From the D'Agostino Law Bite Back Traffic Desk, I'm Jill Myra, New Jersey 101.5.
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13: Hot and humid today, variably cloudy. There'll be a thunderstorm around in the afternoon, which could become heavy and gusty, the high near 90. Still an evening thunderstorm, capable of flash flooding and damaging winds. Otherwise, mostly cloudy, warm and humid tonight with a low down near 70. Then as we make our way into Wednesday, rather cloudy and humid with a shower. Highs in the mid and upper 80s with more thunderstorms moving in at night. Thursday, we'll have a mix of sun and clouds with a thunderstorm. It'll be very warm and humid, and any storm Thursday could cause some flash flooding and damaging winds. Highs will be in the upper 80s Thursday. For Friday, a mix of clouds and sun, still a thundershower around. Highs will be in the mid-80s. Partly sunny with low humidity Saturday, the high near 80. From the Earth Treasures Fine Jewelers Weather Desk, I'm meteorologist Jason Katerina.
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10: Hey guys, Bill Spadia here. All right, it's time for me to head out. But before I go, a few things to wrap up. We started this morning talking about the wheelie bad boys, reckless bicycle riders weaving in and out of traffic, popping wheelies, daring drivers to hit them. Look, guys, it's dangerous. It's arrogant. And cops need the tools and the authority to stop it. We got to crack down on this before it gets out of control and somebody gets killed. Now, that does not mean surrendering everyone's privacy to flock cameras that track every vehicle everywhere. You know, I had written this on X. If you follow me on X, check out my response to Congressman Thomas Massey about getting rid of this because it's intrusive and you can't secure it. This idea that we can't guarantee that there won't be searches without a warrant means it violates our rights. And we have to stand up for protecting law-abiding Americans. How about this? Instead of surveilling all the innocent folks trying to live their lives, why don't we stop coddling criminals? Why don't we put crooks away in prison for longer? How about we deport all the illegals who don't belong here? President Trump campaigned on that. Let's get that done. You know, we've created an atmosphere of tolerance of criminals and criminal activity, and then the government offers the solution to spy on everyone? No way. And then there's the data centers. Look, I'm a huge proponent of AI data. I use it every day. And yes, I want America to win the AI data race against China. But putting enormous facilities in small New Jersey towns, consuming massive amounts of electricity and water while creating relatively few permanent jobs, it doesn't make any sense. Put the centers on federal land. They've got hundreds of millions of acres. Put them in colder climates. Perhaps repurpose ocean oil rigs and decommission naval ships. How about a deal with New Jersey's own Holtec company based in Camden? They make modular nuclear reactors. Imagine getting a modular nuclear reactor, having an energy surplus, and providing free energy to the locals. Cut out the big guys and cut a deal to help people. We got to embrace technology. where it serves people. We got to reject this so-called progress when government and corporations use it to infringe on our privacy, infringe on our freedom, and overrun our

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1: It's 76 degrees at 10 o'clock. I'm Jen Ursulo. Authorities have now identified the man and woman killed in a shooting at a block party in Trenton early Sunday morning. They are 42-year-old Anthony Howlett and 33-year-old Taisha West. The Mercer County prosecutor says they were shot on Locust Street just after midnight. Eight others also shot. Three remain critical. More than 100 people were gathered at the block party when the two suspects walked up and began spraying bullets into the crowd. No arrests have been made. A New Jersey man who murdered his parents and lived with their bodies won't be eligible for parole until after the year 2150.
2: The Cumberland County prosecutor says Craig Williams stabbed his mom and dad to death in their Hopewell Township home in March 2023. State police discovered their bodies days later during a well-being check. Prosecutors said Williams tried to clean the bloody murder weapon and dispose of evidence. On Friday, he was sentenced to 154 years in state prison. Rick Rickman, New Jersey, 101.5 News.
1: Point Pleasant Beach police say their investigation of a report that a woman's drink was drugged while at Jenkinson's on August 14th found the allegation is unfounded. Chief Robert Kowaleski says the department makes reports of drink tampering seriously. They take it very seriously and will investigate every report to ensure public safety and to maintain public confidence in our local businesses and entertainment venues. The department also is reminding people to never leave their drinks unattended. New Jersey's first of its kind free dental clinic is open, located on the campus of Brookdale Community College in Lincroft. Parker Family Health Center provides free dental services to low-income Monmouth County residents who lack access to dental insurance, says Executive Director Susie Dyer. This is groundbreaking because receiving proper oral care will prevent future health issues.
3: 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Oral health care is vitally important in terms of disease prevention. You can prevent disease by taking care of your teeth. And for those who are on traditional Medicare, they don't have access to dental care.
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4: Bordentown with the closure continuing. Route 206 both ways at Dunn's Mill Road and Farnsworth Avenue. That's crash and down wires both ways. Route 38 both ways now closed with down wires. A utility pole at the Mount Holly Bypass over toward Madison Avenue. That's at Lumberton. You got the Garden State Parkway, Jersey Turnpike okay. And Route 537 coming into Elton, Adelphia Road and Manalapan accident still being cleared. I'm Bob Williams. Next report in 15 minutes on New Jersey 101.5.
5: New Jersey 101.5, instant weather, hot and humid, variably cloudy today. A thunderstorm around this afternoon that could become heavy and gusty, a high near 90. An evening thunderstorm capable of flash flooding and damaging winds, otherwise mostly cloudy and humid tonight, the low down near 70. For Wednesday, rather cloudy and humid with a shower. Highs will be in the mid and upper 80s with more thunderstorms moving in at night. Then Thursday, a mix of sun and clouds with a thunderstorm. Very warm and humid, and those storms could produce flash flooding and damaging winds Thursday. Highs will be in the upper 80s. Friday, a mix of clouds and sun with a thundershower around. Highs in the mid-80s. Saturday, beginning the holiday weekend, partly sunny with low humidity. The high near 80. I'm meteorologist Jason Caterina.
1: 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Right now, Wildwood, 81 degrees. It's 79 in Mount Holly. Hackettstown, 71. Next update hits at 10:30. 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
3: New Jersey. 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The Dennis and Judy Show. I'm Dennis Malloy, and that's EJ the DJ.
4: Filling in for Judy Franco.
3: She'll be back day after tomorrow, I think.
4: I think, you know, I looked at my schedule again, and I saw that I was with you Thursday, but I'm not sure about that.
3: Oh.
4: But then she's here. Oh. I think she's here Friday.
3: I won't be.

0: Okay.
1: And not only because I have Fridays off, but I'll be on my way to Italia.
0: And you're going to be off for a week?
1: A little over a week,
0: yeah. All right.
2: So we were way off when we were saying they would be back together the day after Labor Day.
0: Yeah.
2: Not even remotely close.
0: No, I know. I didn't even think about Dennis not being here. So we're back to the days of the Dennis or Judy show.
1: Yeah, that's right. And I'd hoped that we could have planned it being off the same time together because it's newly reformed. So
0: yeah.
1: I didn't want to take too much time off. But this Italy trip had been planned for like a year or so.
0: Well, when you were gone for that year, it was like you never left because, we kept playing No, You May Not. And you're doing well. God bless you. And what else? Is there another one?
1: I
0: don't like you. That one? Yeah.
2: I generally don't like you.
1: I got to be honest with you. I'm like more recognized than I ever thought I was or wanted to be, for sure. Yesterday was at a funeral. My Aunt Christine passed away at 100 years old.
0: Very sorry for your loss. God bless her for living 100 years.
1: Oh,
0: Jen Don. She lived Jen Don.
1: She lived Jen Don.
0: Did I say it the right way? I didn't say it.
1: Yeah.
0: Right.
1: So, I didn't know her side of the family. They didn't have kids, my Uncle Vince and Aunt Christine. And Uncle Vince is still around, and he turns 100 next week.
0: Ooh.
1: So,
0: how's he doing?
1: In and out.
0: All right.
1: Up and down.
0: Men's and meds.
1: So I didn't know her side of the family. And I'm, and I met her niece, who's about my age, to begin at the church. And I said, it's a shame we didn't know each other before.
0: Yeah.
1: Because there was just no reason to intermesh. It just didn't happen. Like her side of the family and our side of the family.
0: Where did they live?
1: They lived in Mount Laurel.
0: Okay.
1: But then they lived in Florida for a while, and they lived in South Philly for a while. Anyway, and I said, I'm Dennis. And, yeah, we know who you are. I was like, really? At the funeral?
0: Right.
1: I hear you're back. Yeah, it's nice. And then I was riding my bike in Margate Sunday morning, two women walking down the side of the street. Dennis! I was like, oh, hey. Then a guy was watering his lawn in Margate. Dennis! I was like, oh, jeez.
0: You like that? It's kind of fun.
1: It's flattering, I guess. I take it as a compliment, but yes. I don't mind it. But it's weird to go from being retired to being...
0: Well, blame the internet, right? If we didn't post our photos on social media and on the station website, we would still be anonymous.
1: Yeah, I appreciate it, and I'm humbled.
0: I love it when that happens, because it's like, we're sitting in a room with no windows, and I'm looking at you, and I'm looking at Kyle, and I have no idea anybody's listening. Yeah, I don't know. We may not have one listener right now.
1: So I took your lead from your recommendation about Strathmere last week. Because that's where your beach town is, Strathmere.
0: Yes.
1: And most people in New Jersey have never heard of Strathmere.
0: Right.
1: I only knew it because I used to go fishing there with my dad as a kid.
0: Yeah.
1: And
0: so you haven't been back since those days?
1: No.
0: Oh, wow.
1: No. So I didn't even realize they had a beach. I just went there on the bay side to go fishing with my dad and never went there again since the 60s.
0: I'm surprised. I was saying to you on the phone this morning that you are so embedded in New Jersey. You've covered just about every part of the state with stuff you talk about on the air or where you visit or what you do on the weekends. And somehow Strathmere escaped you until this weekend.
1: Yeah. So I went and I was looking for the boat place that my dad took us to rent a boat. And we found one place that rents boats called Whale Creek Marina, owned by a guy named Morgan Delaney. Great guy. Kind of like a California vibe. His kids running around barefoot, no shirt on, jumping off the dock.
0: And they're living on the bay, and he's running a business on the bay.
1: Yeah.
0: And the bay is gorgeous. I mean, you think about it, it's a narrow waterway, but just looking out at that vastness and the grassland, especially this time of year, I love the bay.
1: Except for the greenheads, which I'm still suffering from today.
0: Right.
1: And those kids who work at the marina, those kids have a great future. I would hire one of those kids when they turn 18 or whatever they're looking for.
0: Right.
1: Because they're resilient. They can speak to the real kids.
0: Yes.
1: They can speak to people and make eye contact. They can answer your question. They can run a motor. They can pull a motor apart. I was like, wow, this is what I remember from my childhood.
0: That's nice.
1: Morgan was really cool. Rented a boat. Did a little fishing. Got stuck in the mud. Thank God for Andrea. She jumped out and pushed us out of the mud. Anyway.
0: she, you didn't jump out.
1: No, she did. I'd pull the motor out and say, honey, I got the motor out of the mud. What do you think?
2: Yeah, she just jumped right in and she saw.
0: I kind of like it when the women do things.
1: yeah? She's a trooper. Beyond. Anyway, I asked the guy, I asked Morgan, I said, was this owned by the Andrus family? He said, you know, I've been here 19 years. I don't know. I know a couple of Andruses around town. One guy used to work at the toll booth. And,
0: he worked at the toll booth.
1: Yeah. One of the kids said, yeah, I just painted Tom Andrus's boat or fixed his boat or whatever. But I don't know if he's part of that family. And you told me about Twisties.
2: Yes.
1: So it's a bar on the water. So we went to Twisties. Just have a drink or whatever, look around. I think it might have been Twisties that was the boat place years ago.
0: Yeah, it red asbestos shingle still on the place.
1: Yeah.
0: Yeah.
1: I took a picture of it for you.
0: Yeah,
1: from the water because we were on,
0: I don't
1: on the
0: have
1: boat.
0: That angle. Send it to me. I'll write another article.
1: So, Kyle, we were talking off the air. Kyle's in his mid-20s, and he's not at the stage you and I are. You went back and looked at your grandparents' house over in Mays Landing. It's abandoned now.
0: I wrote an article about it. I just posted it yesterday at NJ1015.com. Please read it. But yeah, anyway, I walked around town one day. I had a free day, and I just walked around Mays Landing, and I took photos. And my grandparents' house, it was a duplex across from the old Wheaton's factory in Mays Landing. And they died. My grandmother probably died in the early 90s. My grandfather died in the 80s. But my uncle lived there for a while, and he passed after that. But the house is totally abandoned now. It's got the plywood on the windows and the factory across the street, which was the centerpiece of Mays Landing. I mean, they had shifts around the clock there, and people coming and going all the time.
1: Glass?
0: Wheaton plastics.
1: Glass.
0: We would sit on my grandmother's porch and just watch all the action, and now totally abandoned that whole area.
1: So I was looking for my childhood in this boat rental place. My brother and I occasionally go down to South Philly and walk around the old neighborhood.
0: Yeah.
1: I was just wondering, have you ever done that, where you go back and look at the place where you grew up, either the house you grew up in, the playground, the school you went to, and did you ever go back and visit? 1-800-283-1015 is the phone number.
0: Yeah. You just go back and just bring back those memories of your childhood, right? I mean,
1: yeah, I remember when I went back to my middle school a couple of years after I graduated high school, and some of the teachers were still there. I don't know. I've been back to my high school for fundraisers and stuff. Kyle, you're in your mid-20s. I don't know if it's that far back for you to reminisce, but
2: it's not. But I definitely do. I mean, I'm now 30 minutes from where I grew up. I'm not really in the area ever where I grew up, especially the roads that I kind of lived right off of. So
0: this was Chesterfield.
2: Chesterfield. And I was there probably about a month ago, and I hadn't gone back to look at the house really since we moved. It's going to be 2 years. And so I drove down the street, looked at the house, and there were some changes, and it made my heart hurt a little bit. You know, I grew up in that thing for 24 years of my life, and to see it now just kind of completely transformed into somebody else's home, like, I wouldn't want to go on the inside and see what it looks like, because in my mind, it's perfectly preserved as what it was when I last had seen it. I don't want to know what's been done now.
1: My brother lives near the house we grew up in, and he took a picture the other day. It's exactly the same. Mm. I think even Mary on the half shell is still in front. You don't know what that is?
0: No, I do. I just had to think about it for a second. Mary on the half shell. She's like in a...
1: Kyle, do you know what that is?
2: Yeah. I do, only because EJ and I have talked about this one other time before.
0: Yeah.
1: So my mom was...
0: That would be a good name, by the way, for like an oyster meal. You know,
1: Mary on the half shell
2: works perfectly.
1: Blasphemous. So the Blessed Mother thing is still there. I think they cut the fig trees way back, but I don't think they got rid of them. My dad had 9 or 10 fig trees all around surrounding the porch, the back porch of the house.
0: And they're still there.
1: Yeah, it was a Philippine.
0: You used to bring your dad's figs in here. I remember that.
1: Yeah.
0: And we had a boss named Figgy, and you would give him some.
1: That's right. Immigrant Filipino family moved in.
0: Yeah.
1: And I think they thought, well, free fruit, and we're not getting rid of this. All right, so 1-800-2... Did I ever tell you this about the figs, the money that my dad made on the figs?
0: No.
1: Kyle, you know this story?
2: I don't think so, no.
1: So every year he would pick the figs, give them to whoever would, you know, wanted them, and then he would sell the rest to a farm market. And as he got older, he got too old to climb the tree and get up there. So Tony and I would go over and pick all the figs and then take them.
0: That really conjures an image, doesn't it?
1: Yeah. And Tony would eat half of them.
0: Right.
1: And then I would take them down to Mary at the Red Top Farm Market.
0: Not Mary, the half shell.
1: No, not Mary on the ham shell. Mary
0: don't think for her.
1: So, and Mary, you know, I would sell a big tray of figs to her, and she'd give me, I forget how much she would give me, and I'd bring it home to my dad. Here, Dad, here's the cash. Okay. And he'd keep it in a coffee can. Well, we were going through his stuff, through his room, and after he passed away, we found this coffee can.
0: Okay.
1: And how much money do you think was in the coffee can from the figs he sold?
0: So you put all the fig money in one coffee can.
1: Yep.
0: And how many years do you think of money was in here? But you opened the can and you found maybe $800.
1: That's what my guess was.
0: Okay.
1: Kyle?
2: $6,000.
1: Give it to Kyle. $5,300.
0: Wow! Found money. And he never he kept it in a can. He didn't put it in a bank account or anything.
1: Nope. And then
0: people are funny that way about stashing money away.
1: Oh, for sure. And when he passed, he had planned and paid for everything.
0: Right.
1: The funeral home, the cemetery, everything. Except, you know, we had a lunch for him afterwards. And didn't pay for the lunch. You plan it, you know, after somebody dies. We use the fig money to pay for lunch. God bless him. Dante was the best. All right. Did you ever go back looking for your childhood? 1-800-283-1015. 1020. 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
3: Good morning, Dennis and EJ. Good morning, drivers. Couple of closures still. Route 206 been closed all morning at Dunn's Mill Road at Bordentown over toward Georgetown Road. That's a crash with down wires. Route 38 is closed both ways. That's at Lumberton. That's between 541, the Mount Holly Bypass, over toward Madison Avenue because of a crash with down utility pole and wires. Up and down the Garden State Parkway, you're okay. Likewise, New Jersey Turnpike, no major problems. And Route 537, that's been reopened northbound by Elton Adelphia Road. That was an accident cleared at Manalapan. 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Next report in 15 minutes on the All-American Auto Group Traffic Desk on New Jersey 101.5.
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4: New Jersey 101.5 instant weather, hot and humid this afternoon, variably cloudy with a thunderstorm around that could become heavy and gusty, a high near 90. Still an evening thunderstorm, capable of flash flooding and damaging winds, otherwise mostly cloudy, warm and humid tonight, the low only down near 70. Rather cloudy and humid with a shower on Wednesday, highs will be in the mid and upper 80s. And Thursday, a mix of sun and clouds with a thunderstorm that could produce flash flooding and damaging winds, highs in the upper 80s. I'm meteorologist Jason Caterina.
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5: Dennis Malloy and EJ, the DJ. Judy is off on vacation. She'll be back, I think, later in the week. So we're talking about going back to find your childhood, whether it's a playground, a school, your house, the neighborhood, the town, 1-800-283-1015, or maybe it's the state. Maybe you moved out of New Jersey or listening from South Carolina, and you occasionally come back to Jersey just because it's Jersey. Real quick, yesterday I was watching a video of this couple. They're British. He's Welsh and she's Swedish, but they have British accents. And it's called Two Passports, One Dream is the YouTube channel. And they do a lot of travel here in America. And they go to Texas. And they're kind of naive and they're shocked about how nice people are and how big things are. And very pleasant. The woman, the couple is very sweet. And yesterday they put up a video of Jersey. So the first place they stop, Seaside Heights.
6: Okay. Truly and representative of the entire Great Garden State.
5: Well, they said, we know it's more than that. So they went there, they went to Red Bank, and they went to Delicious Orchards.
6: Oh.
5: In, Colts Neck, which is closed for a couple of days. But
6: yeah, I saw it in the news this morning.
5: Yeah, it's coming back, don't worry. But the one thing that shocked, and they were like so pleasantly surprised at how beautiful it was, how great it was. The beach was amazing. The boardwalk, oh my God, Asbury. They went to Asbury Park too. So when they went to go on the beach, just to look at the beach over the dunes, the guy said, sorry, you need a badge. And they're like, a badge?
6: You can't even look.
5: She said, well, you mean to pay? She's, yeah, you go pay down there. She said, well, we just want to go to the top there at the steps and look. All right. And they said to each other, and these are world travelers.
6: Right.
5: We've never seen it's a public beach, right? And it is. And you have to pay to get. They were astounded. It didn't put too much of a negative light, but it was like the one of the whole video.
6: Yeah.
5: That was the one thing that they were like, oh, really? What? Huh? World

0: travelers.
1: Yes, it hasn't happened anywhere else other than New Jersey. Yeah,
2: and I want to isolate that clip and play it on the air to tell people what are we doing?
1: Yeah,
2: we still can't pump our own gas and have to pay to get on the beach. What are we doing?
1: Yeah, I mean, the Strathmere thing, and I know you were just there, and we were just talked about it last week, but
2: yeah.
1: It really, really made me sad. I mean, more so than angry that they're adding beach fees. I know it should make me angry, but it really marks the end of a really special time.
2: I agree. I was in Wildwood this summer. Wildwood, Atlantic City, still free. All the Wildwoods in Atlantic City. Anyway, did you ever go back looking for your childhood? Places you grew up, went to as a kid? Kevin in North Carolina. Hi, Kevin.
3: Morning, Dennis, EJ, and Kyle.
1: Hey, Kevin.
3: How we doing?
1: Good.
3: Two towns, Oakland, New Jersey, Bergen County, and Bloomingdale, Passaic County. Bloomingdale was my favorite house growing up. It was a two-story colonial. It had a double lot, and I had a beautiful view of the mountains from the corner property. And it was a quaint little town. And I attended school at Samuel R. Donald, which closed last year, end of school year. And I understand it's for sale now because the student population in Bloomingdale has dropped under 500 students. So they don't need the school any longer. In Oakland, my first parents' house, after we moved out of Patterson, was a rancher. And when I went back there, to my surprise, it was a two-story home now. So, but yeah, it was fun to reminisce. It really was. A lot of fond memories. Bloomingdale, we used to ride our bikes to school. We had Otto's Delicatessen along the way. My sister and I used to go in the pickle barrel and buy pickles to eat on the way home from school.
2: I love stories like that.
3: Yeah.
2: Kevin, thank you. I appreciate that. We got to run and move on for the news, but I met a guy yesterday from Carteret. I said, do you ever go back there? I said, yeah, it's completely different, Carteret.
1: Yeah, I saw there's a scene in Mad Men where Don Draper takes his kids back to the house he grew up in, and it turned into like this is where I grew up, and it was a rough and tumble neighborhood, but totally a change. Yeah, and yeah, listen, my grandparents' house in Pleasantville totally changed too. You know, just things change. And
2: Thomas Wolfe wrote the book, You Can't Go Home Again. He said, people change, places evolve, and nostalgia distorts.
1: Well, as Kyle likes to say, remember when. What is the phrase?
4: Remember when is the lowest form of conversation.
2: And that came from Peter in Chatham, who wrote that on a rap chat.
1: Right.
2: But thank you, Kyle, for the reminder. It's 10:31. The Dennis and Judy Show rolls on.
5: It's 10:30. I'm Jen Ursula with your New Jersey 101.5 newsflash. The State Department of Health will make an interim inspection of Delaney Hall Friday. The GEO Group, which owns the detention center facility, and the DOH have made meaningful progress in ongoing mediation about an inspection and will move forward with it, according to court documents. State Democrats, led by Governor Mikey Sherrill, have called for Delaney Hall to be shut down. The National Transportation Safety Board has sent a team to investigate Monday's shuttle bus crash at Newark Airport, which injured 13 airport workers, three of them seriously. Port Authority officials say the driver crashed into a concrete barrier around 3 a.m. on level 4 of Terminal B. The number of 9/11-related cancer cases continues to climb with the 25th anniversary of the terror attacks next week. The New York Post got a hold of fresh World Trade Center's health program data that shows for the first time the number of cancer cases in people who worked, lived, or attended school near the Ground Zero site is higher than cancer cases among emergency responders who helped at Ground Zero. Overall, there were more than 3,200 cancer cases in 2015. Now that number has shot up to more than 57,000 by this year. That's your New Jersey 101.5 News Flash. Here's Fast Traffic.
6: Road closure because of an earlier crash. Route 206 closed. Down wires at Bordentown, Dunsmill Road to Farnsworth Avenue. And on Route 38 at Lumberton, that road is closed east and west 38 from the Mount Holly Bypass over toward Madison Avenue with a down utility pole and wires. Up and down the turnpike, you're okay. There was construction work on the Western Spur a short time ago. Garden State Parkway, no current problems. Hudson River Crossings leaving New Jersey about 20 minutes. George Washington Bridge, Lincoln and Holland Tunnels with a 5 to 10 minute delay in traffic is made possible by Audible. Audible makes traffic less of an annoyance and more of an opportunity for another chapter. Audible, stories that speak to you. 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Next report in 15 minutes on New Jersey 101.5.
0: New Jersey 101.5 instant weather, hot and humid this afternoon, variably cloudy with a thunderstorm around that could become heavy and gusty, a high near 90. Still an evening thunderstorm, capable of flash flooding and damaging winds, otherwise mostly cloudy, warm and humid tonight, the low only down near 70. Rather cloudy and humid with a shower on Wednesday, highs will be in the mid and upper 80s. And Thursday, a mix of sun and clouds with a thunderstorm that could produce flash flooding and damaging winds, highs in the upper 80s. I'm meteorologist Jason Caterina.
5: Right now, Lavalette, 81 degrees. It's 84 in Millville. Perth Amboy, 81. 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
2: Thank you, Jen. I'm here too.
5: I said Dennis.
2: Oh.
5: Den. I said Dennis and Judy with EJ and Kyle. Okay. I wouldn't leave you out.
2: Thank you, Jen. 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I went recently this past weekend to Strathmere, where EJ likes to go, and to find this boat rental place where my dad used to take us to fish. And it was really cool. It was just a great trip. And I brought up this name that some people knew and go, yeah, but I don't know if this was their place. It was cool. Now, Lisa said she grew up, Lisa's on the app chat, she's from Bridgewater, grew up in Tokyo and Hong Kong, and planning a trip back next year. Haven't been back in decades. I'm really looking forward to what will probably be a very emotional trip. And Doug on the phone in Flemington has a good story coming up. Don't go away.
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2: Oh, my God. 1039 Dennis and Judy show. So Doug is on hold.
1: Yeah.
2: Yeah, well, Doug can hear now because he can hear the air stream. I was wondering if Doug could hear us when we're
1: off air. Probably not.
8: Could not.
2: Because Michael is gone, the guy we just answered. And then Michael, call back because Johnstown, Pennsylvania is a great story. Anyway, the only house, like, my kids still have that. We still have the house my kids grew up in. And I don't know if they're too nostalgic about that, but the house I grew up in, Delran, it's there. And the house I grew up in, South Philly, it's there. And I don't know if I would knock on the door and ask to see it. Although it would be kind of interesting. It was a corner row home in South Philly. But the row home in South Philly, I really almost knocked on the door. My brother chickened out. My grandmother's house on 11th Street in South Philly. It just had, you know, those double doors where you open the door and it's like a vestibule. Then there's another door to go into the living room area. It was one of those.
1: How's the neighborhood?
2: Nice.
1: Okay. I would knock on that door.
2: They do say at night the druggies come out.
1: Right.
2: Like, it's a little sketchy at night, but they say, we'll drive around in the day. It's wonderful. All right, Doug in Flemington's got an interesting story. Hello, Doug.
13: Hey, what's up, boys?
2: Hey. So what was this about, a hockey tournament and what?
13: No, it was a camp. When I was a kid, I went to hockey camp up in St. Andrews, Canada.
2: Oh, wow.
13: And I hadn't been back there in 50 years. And I went back and went into the building, and it was so much just like it was back when I went. It was really incredible.
2: I took my son to a hockey tournament in Lake Placid.
13: Early 2000. One.
2: Yeah, and late 90s, I guess. And it was the same arena where the Miracle on Ice occurred.
1: 1980 Olympics.
2: Yeah.
13: It was not just, it's not just the 1980 Olympics. They have the there's three rinks up there, and you get to play on all three rinks. And they, I think it was a 1930 something Olympics played out of that same facility also.
2: Wow. Yeah, it was. And I remember that night going with my son to watch a couple teams play. It was just a special night.
1: Yeah, that Olympic Village is still kind of together, right? I mean, a lot of the, we went there probably about, I don't know, 10 or 20 years, 20 years ago, and the bobsled run was there, but it was summertime, and they put the wheels on the bobsled, so you got to go down the bobsled run on wheels, which was pretty cool, in Lake Placid.
2: Very cool.
1: Yeah.
13: Yeah, that was. Yeah.
2: Doug, did you go with someone, or did you go by yourself?
13: My wife came along on the trip, but it was great, though. And all I really wanted to do was get to watch a game, like just go watch some game.
2: Yeah, yeah.
13: And when I got there, they told me, oh, it's summer, we melt the ice, and they play pickleball in there.
2: Play
13: pickleball.
2: Freaking so pickleball. It's everywhere.
13: I went the next day and went out, and I stood in the crease because I was a goalie. I stood in the crease that I stood in when I was a kid.
2: Answer this question honestly, sir. Did you cry?
13: No, I didn't. And I'm a crier, so I would tell you if I did. I cry at commercials.
2: Yeah. Dougie, thank you so much. Great story. Appreciate it very much. Michael is at McGuire Air Force Base. Hello, Michael.
14: Hello, Dennis. I got cut off before, and welcome back. I haven't talked to you in a long time.
2: Is this the Civil Air Patrol guy?
14: Yeah, this is him, or he, or whatever. Yeah, I'm living good at grammar.
2: Thank you for calling.
14: Yeah, so listen, Johnstown, Pennsylvania, and if the people don't know, it's floods three, Johnstown nothing.
1: Yeah.
14: The Johnstown
1: floods. It's the first thing I think of with Johnstown is flooding, yeah.
14: Oh, absolutely. And if you've never been out there, to go out to see the dam, what's left of it, the old South Fork Dam, and then actually see the path that the water took from the mountain down into the town and slammed into the town. Over 2,000 people died.
2: Don't and they then, blame the very wealthy
14: oh,
2: guy?
14: Yeah, I won't mention Andrew Carnegie's name, but then Mellon, it was all of the big money out of Pittsburgh. And just it was neglect and a lot of rain and the neglect and the dam let loose. And, you know, holy crap, it was something. The bridge right by Bethlehem Steel is still there, the original railroad bridge. And all that debris kind of jumped up against the bridge. And then because of the steel mill, the wire mill, the debris ignited. So some of the people that survived the onslaught of water, you know, lost their lives in a tragic fire on it. 1936, another flood in 1977. And the city hall is has the watermarks. And if you haven't seen the movie Slapshot or All the Right Moves, they were both filmed in Johnstown because it centered around the demise of Bethlehem Steel. So, you know, crazy old town.
2: Well, when you mentioned both those movies, I got goosebumps.
14: Oh, it was great. You know, I skated in the War Memorial where the film was, and All the Right Moves, they depict that as the high school. It was the junior high school when they filmed it. The actual high school in the opening scene is no longer there. They built a new road, so both my grandparents, both sides of the family, their homes are gone. There's not much left of the town itself or the people. Most of the folk that stuck around are up on high ground, no pun intended. Just
2: right.
14: There's nothing in town anymore. It's right. Devastated.
2: Michael, thank you for sharing that. I appreciate the call. Kyle, you like sports movies. Have you seen Slapshot?
8: Have not seen Slapshot.
2: Classic.
8: I have been to Johnstown, PA for a baseball tournament.
2: Okay. But you got to see Slapshot.
8: All right.
2: Paul Newman, of all people, and the Hanson brothers. Oh, my God. It's you're not a hockey fan, so
8: nah.
2: It may not, but it's still a sports movie. And All the Right Moves with Tom Cruise, high school football star. You got to see that
8: and
2: one.
8: Is this the one? This is based in Johnstown or?
2: Based in the Pittsburgh area, okay. But they filmed it in Johnstown. It's you know how the Western PA produced all those great football players from Joe Montana to all the other
8: Joe players. Montana.
2: The guy with the Dolphins. The guy with the Dolphins.
8: Dan Marino?
2: Dan Marino.
8: He was from Western PA. I didn't realize that. Yeah. Wow.
2: I believe he was. I know Montana.
1: Where's Franco Harris from?
8: He's from... He went...
2: Mount Holly.
8: Yes.
1: Oh, he went to Rancocas Valley High School. Yes. Oh.
2: Rancocas Valley.
1: I associate him with Pittsburgh.
8: Yeah.
1: Oh.
8: Johnstown, PA, by the way, I don't know if either of you two have been there. It feels like it's untouched. Played a baseball tournament up there 2019. It was a college thing. And it's a really cool tournament. Beautiful area. The fields you play at are amazing. That town has not been touched probably since the flood in the 1800s. I mean, it is like a time suck.
2: I think that's in the Mahung Valley out there in
8: it's
2: Western
8: PA. It's beautiful up there.
2: There are places out there in Western PA. EJ, you would know this better than us. Some parts of Pennsylvania are just untouched.
1: Well, our place is in Sullivan County, which is northeastern Pennsylvania. Well, actually, it's north central, but yeah, it's untouched. I mean, the population of my township is probably less than 100 people.
2: Yeah, and a lot of the things that drew them there years ago, the steel mills, and all, they're all gone. So these towns are abandoned, trying to rebuild. It's kind of interesting.
1: And then there's the Centralia story, too, with the underground fire that just keeps burning and burning and burning, and it's a ghost town. There's like three houses left there.
2: That's crazy.
1: Yeah.
2: Oh, it's almost like Seabreeze, New Jersey.
1: Yeah, interesting.
2: There's no fire
1: I am fascinated by those places.
2: I'm going to Seabreeze. I got in touch with a woman
1: we're going to go crabbing with her and have a feast.
2: Yeah. All right, Stacy in Quakertown, PA. We have time for her? We got a break. Stacy, don't go away. Have you ever gone searching for your past? 1-800-283-1015. Real quick on the app chat. Joyzy Mom says, my two oldest just got to Seattle to visit where we lived for 12 years when they were ages 3 and 4 months. When we moved there, they bought houses. Oh, they brought their spouses. And tomorrow my oldest turns 30. So a fun trip to remind people. What are you laughing at, Kyle?
8: I just thought it was funny. They brought their spouses, turned into they bought houses. That's right. Dennis read it as they bought houses, but it said they brought their spouses.
2: It's tough to read it. I know. Screens of the old house.
1: Listen, I just had a monumental thing happen in my life. I went from 1.5 readers to 2.0.
2: Oh, yeah. Wait till you get to 3.0. Stacy, hang on. We'll get right to you. Time for New Jersey Fast Traffic.
6: New Jersey Turnpike now northbound. Car lanes by exit 13 and exit 13A. It's a crash on the shoulder. Traffic is stopped from exit 12 going up there northbound side on the pike. You got Route 206 that is still closed at Bordentown. That's all because of a downed utility pole and wires since earlier this morning. That's closed both ways by Dunn's Mill Road. And Route 38 closed, downed utility pole and wires. That's both ways by the Mount Holly Bypass at Lumberton. 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
0: New Jersey 101.5 instant weather, hot and humid this afternoon, variably cloudy with a thunderstorm around that could become heavy and gusty, a high near 90. Still an evening thunderstorm, capable of flash flooding and damaging winds. Otherwise, mostly cloudy, warm and humid tonight. The low only down near 70. Rather cloudy and humid with a shower on Wednesday. Highs will be in the mid and upper 80s. And Thursday, a mix of sudden clouds with a thunderstorm that could produce flash flooding and damaging winds. Highs in the upper 80s. I'm meteorologist Jason Caterina.
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2: It is a Judy show. 10:54, and we're talking about revisiting your childhood in one way or another. Going back to the school you went to, the playground you used to play on, the hockey rink you played at. Your childhood home.
1: I need to go back to my childhood home. It's been a while. My brother inherited the house, lives there with his girlfriend. I haven't been back for one reason or another.
2: In Mays Landing?
1: In Mays Landing, yes. And you know, the attic, I don't think, you know, my brother's handicapped. God bless him. He's doing well. But, you know, he probably has not been up in the attic. You know, he has no reason to go up in the attic. And that attic is probably like a time capsule. And Linda suggested, why don't we go back down there and just look around? Do you still have stuff up there? I said, well, you know, one of my hockey games is probably up there. I probably have old clothes up there. My parents probably have old mid-century 60s lamps up there. But it's literally probably a 1965 time capsule up there.
2: Yeah, you should go.
1: I got to go back
2: you
1: down.
2: You should definitely go. Bernadette from South Bend, Indiana says, Dennis, I know you will love my story. Great childhood in Haddon Heights. One of the best towns in South Jersey. Mm. Cried when my parents sold the house. A few years later, we needed a larger home with our family growing. And the couple who bought the house, my childhood home, called and told me they were selling.
1: Oh.
2: We bought it and moved back in with my own family. It was the happiest time. We lived there 3 great years.
1: That's incredible.
2: Yeah. I guess it's more to the story, but I can't see it.
1: It's a 3.0. You got to go 4 now.
2: Yeah. So, no, it wasn't the screen. It wasn't in my eyes. It was the screen. Yeah, that's so cool. And Haddon Heights, what a great town. If you can get it. It's one of those. There's a couple of towns where if you can get in, you know somebody or you're lucky. Medford Lakes is one of them.
1: Yeah.
2: And Haddon Heights. Close-knit, just idyllic towns. Just. And I'm so sure Central Jersey and North Jersey have similar.
1: Isn't Collingswood one of those towns?
2: You can get in there easier than.
1: Doesn't
2: Haddon
1: it have like
2: Heights,
1: a downtown and.
2: Yeah,
1: yeah, and it's very
2: I lived
1: charming.
2: There for a while.
1: Oh, did
2: yeah,
1: you? Okay.
2: I rented for a year or two. We were looking to buy a house up the went up to for sale up the street, and we lost the bid and moved to Audubon, which is another nice little town. Stacy in Quakertown, Pennsylvania. Hello, Stacy.
19: Hello. Good morning. How are you?
2: Good.
19: So I've been hearing phone calls of people calling in about Johnstown, PA. I have my grandparents were born and raised in Johnstown. So was my mom and her brothers. Each family member that I have has been in every flood, including the 1889 flood. So just, I go back once in a while to visit family that are still there. And just the memories of going there when I was a kid, you know, I never knew what Johnstown was until I went out there when I was a kid with my grandparents because they had a cabin that they had for family reunions and everything. And I was very upset when they sold that. And we went back one day for Labor Day and it was just like the weirdest. It was like, oh, I used to remember playing in here. Oh, I remember doing this. And it was near a town called, near a lake called Raystown Lake. My grandfather had a boat. It was, you know, one of those like summer vacation houses that they had. And, but
2: simple, very simpler
19: yeah, very
2: time.
19: Simple.
2: Yeah.
19: Yes.
2: Stacy, go ahead.
19: But Johnstown is not what it was when I was growing up. A lot of, like, I know a lot of my family members say that, you know, not, you know, everything's changing with, you know, the economy and everything, but it's very interesting to go back to see where, like, the Cambria Ironworks was, the Bethlehem Steel that are still there.
2: Yeah, it's kind of sad that it's kind of sad that all that has changed and it's gone. Stacy, thank you. Appreciate the call. She brought up a lake. EJ, you'll remember this. I think there's still one in Clayton. There were a lot of like lakes that were, you come for the day,
1: right.
2: You bring your charcoal, there was a grill there, you'd grill, you'd swim in the lake. There was a lot of them around South Jersey.
1: We had one right in the middle of Mays Landing, Lake Lenape.
2: All right.
1: And there was

0: You're not a hockey fan, but God, it's Clay. Sit with your buddies, case of beer, some snacks, and watch Slapshot. You guys will enjoy it. All right. More of the Dennis and Judy to come with EJ. Don't go away.
1: From the PJ Fitzpatrick Home Improvement News Desk. 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
2: It's 78 degrees at 11 o'clock. I'm Jen Ursulo. A detention hearing is being held today for Maria Coban Guzman and Adriana Lazaro Flores, who are charged in the death of a 9-month-old baby boy in the parking lot of a Jackson grocery store. Coban Guzman, who was driving the car, when she struck the baby in the stroller, his mother and 5-year-old sister. She's not licensed. Lazaro Flores, who owns the car, allowed her to drive knowing this. They both have ICE detainers, as Coban Guzman is a resident of Guatemala, Lazaro Flores of Mexico. The Department of Homeland Security is urging Governor Sherrill to honor the detainers despite her differences with ICE. New Jersey and 21 other states teamed up with the Federal Trade Commission to sue Amazon over claims the online retailer has been overcharging its advertisers.
3: State Attorney General Jennifer Davenport and her office's Consumer Affairs Division joined the bipartisan coalition arguing Amazon hid surcharges on over a 500,000 small and medium-sized businesses to rake in tens of billions of dollars. The states and the feds also claim the e-commerce site rigged the auctions it uses to set advertisement prices, replace pricing results set at the auctions with inflated prices to pad profits, and then they accuse Amazon of changing the auction rules in 2019 to hide surcharges and gave false and misleading answers when asked if the format changed. No comment from Amazon. Levon Putney, New Jersey, 101.5 News.
2: There are reports of a person, possibly a child, that fell from a ride in Seaside Heights. We're hearing that this happened on the Skyride at the pier, that the mom was on the Skyride, and she apparently dropped her cell phone. She reached over to grab it. She fell out, as well as another child. A second child remained on the ride. Police still going through the details and confirming that, but we do hear that the injuries are not serious. PATHtrain riders who have still been using Metro cards or SmartLink cards have hopefully used up the card's balance, since they will no longer be good to use. Starting today, the Port Authority's train service connecting New Jersey and Manhattan will fully transition to the tap payment system. Riders will need to either start using a tap card or hold a cell phone's mobile payment app to the turnstile's payment reader. People with Metro cards can still use them on MTA subways and buses in New York, but they'll have to get an Omni card or an account once that card balance is drained. The complete New Jersey 101.5 forecast is coming up now. Here's New Jersey fast traffic.
4: New Jersey Turnpike with a crash affecting the car and truck lanes up by exit 13A. Car lanes have the right lane closed. Truck lanes with the shoulder block there northbound side up by exit 13A. You got the Garden State Parkway looking good. We still have the closure of Route 38 both ways at Lumberton because of a downed utility pole and wires at the Mount Holly Bypass. And Route 206 repairs continue at Bordentown. Downed wires by Dunn's Mill Road. I'm Bob Williams. Next report in 15 minutes on New Jersey 101.5.
5: New Jersey 101.5, instant weather, hot and humid, variably cloudy today. A thunderstorm around this afternoon that could become heavy and gusty, a high near 90. An evening thunderstorm capable of flash flooding and damaging winds, otherwise mostly cloudy and humid tonight, the low down near 70. For Wednesday, rather cloudy and humid with a shower, highs will be in the mid and upper 80s with more thunderstorms moving in at night. Then Thursday, a mix of sun and clouds with a thunderstorm. Very warm and humid, and those storms could produce flash flooding and damaging winds Thursday. Highs will be in the upper 80s. Friday, a mix of clouds and sun with a thundershower around. Highs in the mid-80s. Saturday, beginning the holiday weekend, partly sunny with low humidity. A high near 80. I'm meteorologist Jason Caterina.
2: 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Right now, Beach Haven, 84 degrees. It's 85 in Chatsworth. Edison, 78. Next update hits at 11:30. 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
0: Thank you, Jen. I tell you, there's a trend going on, and Trenton and Hamilton have both been great in cracking down on these ATVs that are running rampant through the streets. But also kids on bikes seem to be swarming in groups and

0: want to say terrorizing people, but causing a little mayhem. And have you noticed it in a town you live in, New Jersey, whether it's ATVs, dirt bikes, all gathering around through the streets, or just kids on bikes, pulling wheelies, cutting in front of people and acting a fool, as my uncle would say. Your call coming up about it, 1-800-283-1015.
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0: New Jersey, Chime Time 1109, Dennis and Judy Show with EJ the DJ in this week for Judy. And I guess there was a story, the Hamilton and Trenton PD mm-hmm. have both been very good on cracking down on these ATVs running through the streets. And they arrested three teens and they confiscated a couple of bikes. And in general, I don't like when the police, you know, confiscate vehicles or crack down on kids having fun. Back in the day, my oldest son, Chris, had a dirt bike. His mom let him buy it like when he was 10. And I was not happy about that at all. But he rode it in the woods.
11: Yeah.
0: And there was plenty of woods behind our house where it just wasn't managed. It wasn't taken care of. Didn't belong to anybody.
11: It was a dirt bike, and he's riding it on the dirt.
0: Exactly.
11: Yeah.
0: He would have to walk it down the street about a mile to get to a path in the woods.
11: Right.
0: One time he got the bike confiscated. That's when the Evesham PD was out of control.
11: Mm-hmm.
0: They confiscated his bike and had to go, you know, pay a fee and get it towed back or whatever from the local gas station. He wasn't riding it. He was pushing it.
11: He was pushing it down the road and they confiscated it.
0: Yeah.
11: You can't even push it down the road?
0: Back then. Now, I don't know if what the deal is now. But so if you've got an ATV and you live in Trenton, you got to go, you know, find a place where you can ride it in the dirt, or it's what it's made for, an ATV or a dirt bike. But no, they ride through the streets and they know they're terrorizing people.
11: They ride through the streets and in my view, it's been not enforced. There's a guy that rides up and down my street like all the time, back and forth for years now. And, you know, it's just a kid and the kids are out there having fun. And I know the dad, the kids are just out there having fun. And this kid has been in an accident. He's still out there riding without a license. It's like, parents don't care. The police really don't care because they wouldn't be as prolific as they are. And then on top of that, the bicycle gangs on bicycles, popping wheelies, running into cars and putting dents into them. It's like the crowd that's on the boardwalk causing mayhem have moved into the streets on their bikes.
0: All right. And have you experienced this in your town? I saw a little bit of it. I don't know if it was down the shore or around here, but mostly around here. Like when I was a teenager, I was on my bike constantly. And if we were in a group, we were just going somewhere, either going fishing or going to find a place in the woods where we could smoke pot.
11: Yeah, you're just kids having fun.
0: But we were not like pulling wheelies, getting in front of traffic or, you know, terrorizing moms, pushing their baby carriages.
11: Yeah.
0: Which is what's happening a lot now. And, we have a coworker who lives in Hamilton and said it's a bit of a problem there. So have you run into this at all? 1-800-283-1015.
11: People have seen it on like I-80. It's happened on Route 9 in Bayville. And of course, it's happening on the suburban streets as well. But I guess they use social media to gather. And then they just ride in gangs of like 25, 50, 100 kids with reckless disregard for anything happening around them. And if you have the gall to look at them or beep the horn or whatever, they'll put a dent in your car.
0: You see, nobody's ever put a dent in their head.
11: Yeah.
0: And that's the problem. If you knew that an adult would smack you upside the head if you got, you know, you damaged his or threatened his or her property or threatened his or her life, I think a lot of this would go away.
11: Well, you know, the enforcement stops, doesn't even start at home, and it doesn't stop at all. There's nobody regulating anything that these kids are doing because I think the police have very limited things they can do with teens if they're stepping out of line. We've seen evidence of that, you know, on the board. Wasn't there a thing during Murphy where he said, you got to leave the kids alone? I mean, essentially.
0: Yeah, and they weren't prosecuting kids or even calling their parents if they got caught with weed.
11: Right.
0: Or alcohol underage.
11: Yeah.
0: It was like, leave them. Let kids be kids. And to a certain point, I agree. We were off in the woods.
11: Yes.
0: Smoking pot, right. Drinking yes. beer, and, you know, jumping across creeks and trying to feel up girls. And that was in the woods.
11: Yes. Maybe there's fewer woods now.
0: Maybe there's fewer girls to feel up. I don't know.
11: I don't know about that.
0: But we didn't terrorize.
11: You don't hear that term anymore. That was like, I felt her up.
0: Kyle, have you ever heard that term?
12: Felt her up?
11: Yeah. Did you ever feel up a girl?
12: All right.
11: I guess I want to talk about it.
12: Yeah, I'm going to plead the fifth, but I do know that term.
11: That was a term at one point.
12: Are we talking about bikes?
11: Oh, I felt her up.
12: What the heck's going on here?
0: Is there an actual story related to this?
11: Well, I did see on social media and photos of these kids running amok and popping wheelies behind cars and bumping into cars with their bikes and giving the finger to riders and just causing overall mayhem. There is a story, but, you know, it's a broader issue beyond the story. Yes, there's a story and there is some law enforcement, but the story is there's no enforcement and these kids are just terrorizing. I mean, I'm not exaggerating. They're out there on their bikes, popping wheelies, running, you know, I mean, almost hitting people that are pedestrians walking down the street. It's a real problem.
0: Have you noticed this in your town or towns that you drive through? 1-800-283-1015. Like I said, we would ride, and I, like around here, thank God. A million times, thank God.
11: Yeah.
0: Where I live here in Medford, I see kids on bikes, but normally like two, maybe three at a time with a fishing pole going to a local lake or pond to go fishing. I don't see there was bigger groups when they were on e-bikes.
11: Right.
0: And now that they've really curtailed that with regulations and laws, because that was getting out of hand. I pulled out of my driveway one time. I live on a county road.
11: Yes.
0: And it's a little tough to see out of my driveway, so I kind of have to lurch into the shoulder of the road to see the traffic. Well, two girls were on an e-bike whizzing by.
11: Right.
0: No sound. If it was a motorcycle or a dirt bike, I'd hear it. Whizzing by at about 35 miles an hour, and I stopped short and, you know, almost hit them. They looked at me like, oh my God, you almost hit us. Well, yeah. But now, you know, if you're doing regular 15 or 10 on a bike, it's not going to be that dangerous. But like I said, the new law seems to have curtailed that quite a bit.
11: Well, the ATV story out of Hamilton and Trenton, police broke up an organized ride of dozens of ATVs and dirt bikes on Quaker Bridge Road, impounding four vehicles, issuing numerous summonses, and arresting three teens. One vehicle was reported stolen. So, you know, credit to Trenton and Hamilton doing enforcement on the ATVs. But in terms of the kids on bicycles, there doesn't seem to be any enforcement with that.
0: Yeah, like I said, in Trenton and Hamilton, they've been good at it and cracking. It's a quality of life thing. And I understand kids want to have fun. If you have a motorized vehicle, you know how we have all these parks. And maybe it's a liability issue. I don't know. But Mercer County Park is huge. Have you ever been there, Kyle?
12: I have.
0: It's big.
12: Very.
0: It's huge. Enormous lake.
12: Oh, yeah.
0: Enormous grounds. So section off a part of that. I took my bike a few weeks ago, and we rode bikes around in the evening or trailed through the woods near the water. Maybe make part of Mercer County Park open to ATVs. But you have to sign a waiver that you're not suing the county, you know, if you break your neck doing a wheelie.
11: Yeah.
0: And doing a flip over there. So, those things are great. I want kids to have fun. But if you're going to be using it to terrorize local residents or motorists, you know, somebody put a dent in your head and put you in jail. 1-800-283-1015 is the phone number. 1118, time for New Jersey Fast Traffic.
13: New Jersey Turnpike, careful in the car and truck lanes. It's a crash by 13 at 13A. Right lane of the car lanes, shoulder of the truck lanes closed. You got slowdowns on Route 10 westbound by Powdermill Road to Parsippany. An accident, one lane is blocked. And Route 206 still closed at Bordentown. That's all because of the cleanup of a downed utility pole and wires at Dunsmill Road. 38 closed both ways at Lumberton by the Mount Holly Bypass. 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Next report in 15 minutes on the All-American Auto Group Traffic Desk on New Jersey 101.5.
14: New Jersey 101.5 instant weather. Hot and humid this afternoon. Variably cloudy with a thunderstorm around that could become heavy and gusty. A high near 90. Still an evening thunderstorm, capable of flash flooding and damaging winds. Otherwise, mostly cloudy, warm and humid tonight. The low only down near 70. Rather cloudy and humid with a shower on Wednesday. Highs will be in the mid and upper 80s. And Thursday, a mix of sun and clouds with a thunderstorm that could produce flash flooding and damaging winds. Highs in the upper 80s. I'm meteorologist Jason Caterina.
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0: Yeah. It is 10:23, or 11:23. I apologize, 11:23. Dennis and Judy show with EJ today. Judy's off until later in the week. And we're talking about these ATVs and dirt bikes that terrorize neighborhoods, at least Trenton and Hamilton cracking down hard, which is good. Other towns report they're still running amok, and a lot of kids, just big gangs on bicycles, pulling wheelies in front of cars and weaving in and out of traffic and terrorizing people. And if you yell at them, they'll dent your car with their bike and then run off. They know you're not going to chase them and tackle them and beat them, as you should be able to. Because when I was a kid, if I did something to a guy's car, I expected him to come after me, grab me by the neck, and start beating me. And that's why we didn't, many times we didn't do it. Once in a while we did. So, guy from Woodbridge, somebody from Woodbridge writes in, should be able to start charging these kids as neighborhood terrorists. I almost hit a young kid coming up to the corner the other day because they never stopped until they saw my car. Yeah, and you see them on their, you see their faces. They also went OS. Maybe you should.

0: stop. Oh, I keep losing the screen. Maybe you should stop. You should go stop at a corner, you little S head. Like, anyway, he goes on and on. He had an incident. I guess it was over in Woodbridge. What have you encountered on the road with bikes or ATVs?
1: My son had an encounter when he used to be a bicycle courier in Center City, Philadelphia. He used to, you know, serve subpoenas or, you know, bring legal documents from lawyer A to lawyer B or whatever it might be. But he was a bicycle courier in Philadelphia. And he came across, this is like maybe 10 or 15 years ago, he came across one of these gangs even back then, and they started messing with him. You know, he's riding in one direction, they're riding in another, and they started like coming in on him. He had this really big, powerful bike like lock. It was huge, like a U, you know what I mean?
0: And
1: it was huge, and he just started swinging it around and didn't care who he knocked in the head if he was just to get them out of the way. He fought his way through it, but the fact that he had to do that, you know.
0: That's scary.
1: Yeah.
0: That's scary.
1: And you don't know what they're carrying either, especially like if you're in Philly or whatever. Who knows what those kids have on them?
0: Peter in Hamilton says almost every Sunday in the afternoon, good weather, 75 idiots on ATVs and dirt bikes. Crowd Route 1 North from Brunswick Circle north of Quaker Bridge Mall. Numerous calls are made to Lawrence Police.
1: Wow.
0: The police are not going to set up a strategy to stop until the idiot governor and attorney general support them.
1: Well, in terms of enforcing the law with youths, which is not enforced. Right?
0: Yeah. I'm wondering, trying to read this to see if I put in idiot governor or he wrote.
1: Oh.
0: I think he said idiot governor.
2: He wrote riot, but I don't know if it's a typo.
0: I meant to say idiot. I fixed his mistake. She's an idiot governor. And Chris in Riverside's, Dennis, remember we had BF, Brown Street, and the gunning range to ride dirt bikes. BF was the BF Goodrich plant in Riverside, New Jersey. And I remember going there at, I remember kids who had dirt bikes would go during the day, but we would go at night and drink. Because it was a wide open
1: place
0: field.
1: To go.
0: Yeah. It was a wide open field. That was the thing to do. All right. You know what I found interesting, EJ, in your email to me this morning?
1: What's that?
0: Not only the bike thing, but when you go out with other couples to eat.
1: Yes.
0: Splitting the check can be a problem because not everybody eats the same amount. Like yesterday at the luncheon after my aunt's funeral.
1: Right.
0: I had a salad and a soup. Now, we didn't pay for it. It was all paid for. But, you know, I just wanted a light lunch. I ate light. Everybody else had, you know, the entrees, which is all well and good. But if we had to pay, I would have been shortchanged because all I had was a soup and a salad.
1: Right.
0: Right?
1: Yeah.
0: But what I discovered when I went to the Villages in Florida with my friend Steve, to visit my friend Steve and his lovely wife Robin, back last December, whenever we went to a restaurant, they're very accustomed to splitting the check. If it's nine couples at one of the restaurants in the Villages, that waitress knows separate checks.
1: So automatically, it's not even discussed, a check for each couple.
0: Separate checks.
1: Okay. Well, that makes sense because when you go out with a group of friends and that's not understood, there's always that one friend or that one couple that goes overboard on ordering appetizers, just assuming that they're ordering for the table, that they're doing a nice thing, but they're really, you know, doing it for themselves. And then maybe one person in that group gets like the most expensive steak and everybody else is getting like a hamburger. And then at the end, well, we'll split it evenly. It's like,
0: No, we won't. Now, we went out with another couple twice in the last month. And both times, everything's sort of even.
1: Yeah.
0: So there was no, you know, nervousness or tension, but it is a little tense when the bill comes and go, do we just split it? You know, just split it.
1: Right. But, and it's good if you're going into these things understanding how the pay is going to happen at the end, because sometimes you're there for an hour or two and you're hanging out and you have some drinks and you're getting loose and you're eating and you're having a good time. And then the bill comes and there's always one person at the table that's the mathematician putting it all together. And then, you know, nobody sort of like agrees on who paid for what. And it turns into like, okay, I don't want to do this anymore because I don't want to deal with the stress of figuring out who's paying what, their fair share, and I'm paying.

0: and more than my fair share.
1: We went to this place in Atlantic City called Scanicchio's.
0: Yeah.
1: It's off the beaten path, and it's really, really cool.
0: I love places like that.
1: Yeah. Two separate checks, one for the bar and one for the food.
0: Oh.
1: So my friend's wife, Robin, she paid the bill on her side, and I paid the bill on my side. And I said, well, what did you do with the bar bill? How much did you tip on the bar bill? Because the bar bill, you don't, you know, you tip like 10% maybe? And she tipped a full 20% on the bar bill, but I went 10% because he just brought over a drink.
0: Oh, see, I go 20% on everything.
1: I go 20, 25, even more sometimes on the food. But the drink, it was weird because it was two separate checks.
0: Oh.
1: Our producer has some sort of physical ailment that we've reached out to different experts to see if we can get him help. And it seems like every time we hit the time for the news or the traffic, he goes into this spasm. And apparently it's happening now, so we better break. 1-800-283-1015 is the phone number. What is your standard procedure when you go out with other couples? Do you split it? Somebody picks it up? What do you do? 1-800-283-1015. It's 11:30.
2: It's 11:30. I'm Jen Ursula with your New Jersey 101.5 News Flash. A woman was seriously hurt Sunday night after a tire broke loose from another car on Route 1 in South Brunswick and smashed her car's windshield. Police say firefighters had to cut open the sedan to pull the 59-year-old T-neck woman after the tire bounced and sailed across the highway, crashing into her vehicle. It's not clear how the tire came off the car driven by a 19-year-old East Windsor man, but he's charged with failure to maintain a vehicle. A horrible animal hoarding house has been discovered in Woodbridge. Police found vile conditions inside the home on Douglas Street. Number of dogs and crates, hamsters and lizards all found dead inside. Charges are pending in the case. Your waist size may reveal risks missed by BMI alone. That's according to researchers at Rutgers University who note that while both are meant to detect unhealthy body fat, BMI doesn't tell you where that fat is located. If it's around your waist, it could suggest a higher risk of obesity and complications associated with it, including heart disease and type 2 diabetes. So Rutgers researchers say if you need to loosen your belt depending on how much you eat, pay attention to that and discuss it with your doctor, even if your BMI is in the normal range. That's your New Jersey 101.5 News Flash. Here's fast traffic.
3: In Parsippany, careful on Route 10, westbound side by Powder Mill Road with a crash being cleared. Southbound 17 in front of the Meadowlands at Route 3, an accident just cleared. And Route 206 still closed both ways at Bordentown by Dunn's Mill Road with a crash down Wires. And Route 38 closed both ways down Utility Pole and Wires east to west at Lumberton on Route 38 by the Mount Holly Bypass. 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
4: New Jersey 101.5 instant weather, hot and humid this afternoon, variably cloudy with a thunderstorm around that could become heavy and gusty, a high near 90. Still an evening thunderstorm, capable of flash flooding and damaging winds. Otherwise, mostly cloudy, warm and humid tonight. The low only down near 70. Rather cloudy and humid with a shower on Wednesday. Highs will be in the mid and upper 80s. And Thursday, a mix of sun and clouds with a thunderstorm that could produce flash flooding and damaging winds. Highs in the upper 80s. I'm meteorologist Jason Caterina.
2: 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Right now, Manaloking 84 degrees. It's 84 in Salem, Monroe 81. Next update at 12 o'clock. 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
1: Thank you, Jen. So when is it, what's the proper etiquette for splitting the bill or even saying, because what if it lands by you, do you go, push it away or you pick it up and go, it's $186. So what do you want to split this even? What do you want to do? But if you become the spokesperson because it landed near you, it's almost like musical chairs, you know, the thing lands near you, you've got to at least speak up. And have you ever had an incident where you felt like you were really, or maybe you have a regular couple that you go out with, you really feel like you get the short end of the stick? You can be anonymous if you want. 1-800-283-1015 is the phone number. We'll talk to you about it coming up.
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1: Dennis and Judy show with EJ filling in this week. Judy will be back later in the week. 11:39, we're talking about splitting the bill. And Mary in Bucks County, PA, says there's a great app called Splitwise. We used it for three couples on vacation. Works great.
0: But before you even get to that point, Dennis, there has to be an agreement that nobody's going to be an obnoxious orderer. Right? I mean, because here at the end, you do the split, but the split won't be fair if one couple orders more appetizers or a more expensive entree.
1: Kyle, have you used Splitwise?
6: I have. My brother was very big into it a couple of years ago when I was going on vacations with him and some of his buddies would use that. I have not used it since, but it was very helpful for splitting food, Airbnb, and stuff like that.
1: Just divides it equally into three?
6: Mm-hmm.
1: Why? What idiot can't do that?
6: Yeah, I mean, it just is easier to kind of have it all in one place so you can see everything.
1: Show, and show the screen. Yeah,
6: okay. It tells you exactly what you need to pay rather than, you know, doing math.
1: Right.
0: Doing math.
6: What is it, 1975? We got something that can do math for us.
0: Math makes me angry. I hate math.
1: And back to the last half hour's topic. Peter in Hamilton says, thank you, Dennis, for correcting my typo. She is a whiny idiot that actually increases this horrible ATV and dirt bike terror by not supporting local law enforcement and law indemnity, and indemnifying police to block, arrest, and fully prosecute these thugs.
0: So this has continued since Murphy into Cheryl.
1: Yeah, no, you're not going to get much of a difference between Democrats, no matter who you put in there. But by the way, if you're still hoping for a Republican legislature in this state or a Republican governor, forget it. All the people who would have voted that way have had the good sense to leave.
0: We were shocked when Christie won.
1: Yeah.
0: And that was what? Two decades ago almost?
1: No. I don't know if it'll, whatever. All right, let's go back to the fun topic of splitting the bill, please. All right, to the phones, and we'll see. Andrew wants to talk about it from Pennsylvania. Andrew, hi.
14: Hi, how you doing?
1: Good.
14: I think that more, like at least the way I was raised, I'm Sicilian, and if I'm taking a lady out, and I extended the offer, like I'm the one that invited her out. Same thing goes for friends. Like, if I take them out, whoever extends the invitation, I think, is the person that should at least offer to pay the bill. Because it's always an awkward moment when they have to go to the bathroom and, like, they leave to make sure that you're going to pay for dinner for the woman. But I think that it's whoever extended the offer, definitely.
1: Even when, say, a woman asks you, if a woman asked you to go to dinner, you would expect her to pay?
14: No, if I'm taking a lady out and she invited me out, that's completely different. If I'm taking her out, I always looked at it that way. That's always the way I was raised. And if that offends her, that's sorry. But
1: are your parents from Sicily?
14: Grandparents, but no. My grandparents are, so it's like third generation, but it's just like an Italian thing. Like, you come to my house and I'm going to offer you food because it's just like how we comfort you.
1: I get it.
14: But women, like,
1: yeah, and I think for a man and a woman on a date, I think the man should always pay. Unless she insists, right, and there's some special circumstance, it's your birthday, you just got a promotion, or she wants to celebrate you in some way. Andrew, thank you, my friend. Appreciate the call to New Jersey 101.5.
0: We've been married 38 years, so Linda pays now, and I'm fine with it.
1: Really?
0: Well, listen, we have a joint checking account.
1: Oh.
0: she's just faster to get her card out before me. I'm very slow to get my card out.
1: Good. But it's still coming out of the same pot.
0: Yeah. It drives my daughter crazy. We'll go out to dinner with her, and Linda will go, I'll pay tonight. And she knows it's a joint checking account, but for some reason that annoys her.
1: The mom pays?
0: Well, no, the fact that she says she will pay, and we have shared money. You know what I mean? Like, I'll pay. Oh, no, we're both paying. Like we are with your college loans.
1: From
0: what?
1: From Woodbridge on the app chat, for me and my friends, it's usually whoever's asking everyone to go out pays for it. Otherwise, we all chip in. I don't know. Like, I asked Kyle, if his buddy asked him to go to John and Molly's and have a beer and watch the Phillies game, Would he, you expect your buddy who invited you to pay? No.
6: My friends are actually pretty good about it, too. If we all go out as a group, like the last time we did it, we're there for probably 4 or 5 hours just hanging out, eating food, drinking a little bit. And at the end of the night, one of my buddies paid. And although others may not have had as many things as other people did, we just all split it evenly.
1: He paid, but you all threw a 20
6: out. Well, like one of my buddies will put the card down, but then everybody will pay him back. You know, yeah,
1: so sometimes you make out on that.
6: Yeah, well, it's yes, but also if you know if someone's just doing a beer, say, or something that's significantly less, either you'll pay for that, or honestly, the person that's paying for the entire meal will just comp it for you. Say, don't worry about it. I'm not gonna make you pay me $7.
1: Right.
6: You know,
1: The old days when everybody carried cash, it was a little simpler. Now everybody's gonna throw a card down, and
6: right.
1: if you're gonna pay the guy who has the card, who nobody has cash, you're gonna Venmo him, maybe.
6: Yes. Well, yeah, if one of my buddies said, hey, I'm not going to Venmo you, can I give you cash? I would probably say, really?
1: You have cash?
6: I don't really want that. The heck am I going to do with it?
1: I just want numbers compiled in a bank account that I never see the actual cash.
6: Correct.
1: It's a weird world we live in. All right, 1-800-283-1015 is the phone number. Do you ever have a conflict or controversy over splitting the bill when you go out with other couples to eat or with a bunch of buddies? You know, my friend owned a restaurant and said teachers, it was in New Jersey, teachers were the worst at separate checks, please. And it'd be like seven ladies.
0: And now that's, in the villages, that's become commonplace. In Jersey, at that point, not so commonplace.
1: Right.
0: Yeah.
1: But in the villages, it's, they know the villages. Older.
0: I got to visit this place one of these days. My brother-in-law was so intrigued by the concept of the villages.
1: Right.
0: And he has a couple of friends that retired down there. He just wanted to go down there to experience it. And there are Airbnbs within the villages.
1: Yeah,
0: so
1: yeah,
0: you can go down there and sample that lifestyle. He loved it.
1: Yeah, I loved it. I went for 3 days with my friend, and they're great hosts, Steve and Robin. And I loved it. But I don't know that they stayed. They're Florida residents now because they stay there more than 6 months of the year.
0: Yeah.
1: And then they come up and stay at the shore. They've got a place at the shore in the summer. So they I don't know that I could do 7 or 8 months down there.
0: A steady diet of people your age, right? I mean, I like living in a neighborhood where there's different demographics. I hung out with younger people, older people, whatever it might be. But you're with the same people living the same lifestyle.
1: Yeah.
0: But I understand you get lucky down there.
1: You do. And then younger, there's some younger people that work at the place.
0: Right.
1: And then the younger people who work at the place have kids that go to school at a special school. They're really, really good school there.
0: Yeah.
1: But as soon as your dad stops working or mom stops working there, you're out of school.
0: Oh.
1: Yeah. But, that part of it, and they call it the bubble. Some of them never leave the bubble because you are really in a bubble. And it is sort of a cocoony kind of like, the outside world can't touch me in my bubble.
0: And I think you're probably partying and drinking down there all the time. It can't be good for your health.
1: But then there's so many clubs, health, fitness, yoga classes, language classes, ceramic. You have an interest, a hobby or whatever?
0: Yeah.
1: There's a club for you down there. So
0: you're an advocate.
1: I am. Yeah. I don't know that I would do it, but I think it's a great...
0: But it's also landlocked, too. You're not really near the water, are you?
1: I mean, no, they have lakes nearby, big lakes nearby. But yeah, it's at least a two-hour drive to get to the ocean. Yeah. All right, Edward's in Chester. Edward, hi. Talking about splitting the bill.
15: Oh. Hi, Dennis. Welcome back.
1: Thank you.
15: Having you back is living proof, to quote a phrase from Benjamin Franklin. There is a God and he wants us to be happy.
1: Oh, my God. I am beyond flattered by that. But thank you, Edward. Appreciate that. I love Ben Franklin.
15: But the thing that that was a quote about beer, but the main thing I wanted to tell you, I'm surprised at you, Dennis. I'm your age, and you've watched Saturday Night Live a million times, I'm sure.
1: Yeah.
15: Remember Father Larducci, what he said?
1: Father Guido Sarducci.
15: If you're going out, you follow Larducci. If you're going out to dinner, I'm going to order the most expensive thing on the menu because it's going to be my last supper.
1: All right, Edward, thank you for that. Appreciate the call. If I go out with a group, we don't really do the splitting the check thing, though the waitress anymore, I always bring cash, and most of us either pay cash or one person uses her card, and we just give them the cash But we are older people, too. Yeah, so they have cash. But no, it's easy with Venmo. You don't even need to. Like, well, they don't have a 20. Do you have a 10? You know, with Venmo, you just, how much was it? $32? I'll Venmo you $32.
0: I Venmo Kyle all the time.
1: Yeah, I do, too, because he used to order the lunch.
0: He gets the Chick-fil-A.
1: What was the pizza we got, Kyle? Did we ever figure
0: Varsity?
1: That out?
0: Varsity?
6: Varsity.
0: Yeah.
1: Varsity, that's mm-hmm. right.
0: Over there
1: Judy
0: in Lawrence,
1: and I
0: though.
1: Couldn't remember it.
6: No, Judy, I think Judy's is a different one, because I've said Varsity. She is staunchly against it being Varsity. Does not believe that.
1: No, it's Varsity.
6: That's what we would get. She's throwing it back to like 2006. Yeah,
1: so then it was Palermo's, yeah. which is now Salerno's.
6: There's also two Palermo's in Florence and Bordentown. Great
1: place.
6: There
1: was one in Ewing, yeah. But now it's Salerno's.
6: Right. I don't know. According to Judy. Take it with a grain of salt.
1: Well, she's not here. We should just trash her.
6: Well, she's on maternity leave, so we're very happy for her. But, you know. Got to throw a dig in there somehow.
1: You know what those two guys are saying? That Judy's on maternity leave.
6: I've actually heard from her while she's on vacation far more than I had anticipated.
1: Same here.
6: She's reached out a little bit.
1: Yeah.
6: And I respond yeah. back, what are you doing? I'll see you in a week.
0: Is she waiting for it to happen naturally or is she going to be induced?
6: I think induced, yeah.
0: Okay. So she has a scheduled date for the birth?
6: Yeah, Thursday. Tomorrow. Oh, is it tomorrow?
1: So close.
0: So she'll bring the baby with her to work on Friday.
6: I would think.
0: Okay.
1: A miracle. A medical miracle. All right. 11:50, time for New Jersey fast traffic.
3: New Jersey Turnpike, northbound side, car and truck lane still slow. Past exit 13 to 13A, a crash. Right lane of the car lanes and part of the truck lane's right shoulder block, northbound side, up toward 13A. Garden State Parkway looks good. Still problems on Route 206, north and southbound side. That is at Bordentown. Road is still closed for cleanup of a downed utility pole by Dunn's Mill Road. 38 is still closed both ways at the Mount Holly Bypass at Lumberton because of a downed utility pole and wires. 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I'm Bob Williams. Next report in 15 minutes from the All-American Auto Group Traffic Desk on New Jersey 101.5.
4: New Jersey 101.5 instant weather, hot and humid this afternoon, variably cloudy with a thunderstorm around that could become heavy and gusty, a high near 90. Still an evening thunderstorm, capable of flash flooding and damaging winds. Otherwise, mostly cloudy, warm and humid tonight. The low only down near 70. Rather cloudy and humid with a shower on Wednesday. Highs will be in the mid and upper 80s. And Thursday, a mix of sun and clouds with a thunderstorm that could produce flash flooding and damaging winds. Highs in the upper 80s. I'm meteorologist Jason Caterina.
6: Right now, it's 84 in Margate, 81 in Trenton, Hillsboro 80. 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
1: Dennis and Judy show with EJ filling in this week. Judy's back later in the week. It's 11:56, and we're talking about splitting the bill. And I was saying, down in the villages in Florida, everybody gets separate checks. They're used to it there. The waitresses don't bat an eye. How many checks you want to hear? 9. Okay. And they do it that way because that's how people are down there. And so in bringing up the villages, someone called and said, let me tell you about the villages. Because I think it's either love, hate, you either love it or you hate it. I love it, but I wouldn't be a part of it like full time. But I thought that, you know, it's a pretty cool place. Kim says it's a cult, or Chris rather. Chris in Jackson. Hi, Chris.
21: Hi. I went there about 10 years ago with a group of friends. By the end of the fifth day, when we left, I said, my God, I feel like I was in the Twilight Zone. I could not live there.
1: Why?
21: Like,
1: what
21: you
1: was
21: feel
1: it?
21: Like you could never escape.
1: Well, my friends have a car. No, they have two cars. They have one car down there and the golf cart. Two golf carts, one car. So they took me for the day to Lake Dora, I think it is. Mount Dora on a lake, which is like an hour away. So they get out of the bubble occasionally, but your needs are all taken care of in the bubble if you don't want to leave.
21: I know. It's scary.
0: Well, what was it you didn't like specifically about it, though? I mean, was it just like the same demographic of people or the activities they do or what?
21: Because there was like different sections, and we went to visit different sections, and it was exactly the same. Everything was the same.
0: Yeah.
21: Like, you basically could stay there forever and not have to leave. They have everything. But that was too confining for me. Oh, no, no.
1: I agree to live, but I enjoyed my stay. Did you enjoy your stay at least?
21: I enjoyed my stay. My friend and her husband had a nice home there, and I enjoyed it, but I could not do more than 5 days. No.
1: It's almost like an upscale federal prison where, you know, they say they're like country clubs. But no, not really, because you're free to leave, but It's amazing how they put that whole thing together. And the 42 golf courses, it's crazy. All right, thank you very much, Chris. Appreciate
0: you know, the first
1: call.
0: Three things that come to mind when I think of the villages is...
1: STDs.
0: Well, yeah, drunk, old, and horny.
1: Okay, and so that's what I used to criticize my friend Steve when he would bring it up. And he's like, no, you got to come down. And being there for most of the week, rumor about the loofah thing, hanging it on your different color loofah if you hang on your golf cart or your door. None of that's true. And the STD rampant, none of it. Maybe back in the day, they did hit a spike early on, but None of that's true. It's a very cool, and everybody was friendly.
0: Huh.
1: Not on the golf carts. Yeah. Golf carts, they want to kill you if you're
0: getting
1: their way.
0: They're like the kids on bikes and ATVs in Trenton.
1: But in the bars and in the restaurants, everybody was friendly and nice. I enjoyed it very much. I don't think I could live there, but I enjoyed it.
0: This is fun working with you because it's like, you know, we've known each other so long and we're just chit-chatting and it's great. And it's like, oh, can I come back tomorrow?
1: Yeah.
0: Okay.
1: And then we bring other people into the conversation to hear great stories. It's cool.
0: Yeah.
1: And we get to watch Kyle through his disability making different motions.
0: He's always out doing weird things with his hands.
1: It's not a
0: disability. It ain't right.

0: anniversary of the terror attacks next week.
1: The New York Post got a hold of Fresh World Trade Center health program data, and it shows for the first time the number of cancer cases in people who worked, lived, or attended school near Ground Zero is higher than the cancer cases among emergency responders who helped at Ground Zero. Overall, there were more than 3,200 cancer cases in 2015. That number has shot up to more than 57,000 by this year. The World Trade Center Health Program serves people from all 50 states. Scott Pringle, New Jersey 101.5 News.
0: 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Must be physically located in New Jersey. A New Jersey man who murdered his parents and lived with their bodies won't be eligible for parole until after the year 2150. Cumberland County prosecutor says Craig Williams stabbed his mom and dad to death in their Hopewell Township home in March 2023. State police discovered their bodies days later during a well-being check. Prosecutors say Williams tried to clean the bloody murder weapon and dispose of evidence on Friday. He was sentenced to 154 years in state prison. A first-of-its-kind free dental clinic has opened in New Jersey. Parker Family Health Center, which has been offering free medical care to Monmouth County residents for 26 years, is now expanding its services to include free dental care like cleanings, fillings, x-rays, and more. It's located on the campus of Brookdale Community College in Lincroft. So who is eligible?
2: It's for Monmouth County residents who are at 300% of the federal poverty level. For a single person is $47,880 annually. And for a family of four, it's $99,000 in terms of income and being dentally uninsured.
0: That's Parker Family Health Center Executive Director Susie Dyer. She says the clinic also serves as a hands-on training site for the next generation of dental professionals. The complete New Jersey 101.5 forecast is coming up. Now here's New Jersey fast traffic.
3: New Jersey Turnpike northbound side car lane slow past exit 13, 13A. Accident still being cleared from at least one lane. 206 is closed both ways at Bordentown by Dunn's Mill Road because of down wires from an earlier accident. And 38 east to westbound still closed by the Mount Holly bypass with a downed utility pole and wires. Crossings all looking okay. I'm Bob Williams. Next report in 15 minutes on New Jersey 101.5.
4: New Jersey 101.5, instant weather, hot and humid, variably cloudy today. A thunderstorm around this afternoon that could become heavy and gusty, a high near 90. An evening thunderstorm capable of flash flooding and damaging winds, otherwise mostly cloudy and humid tonight, the low down near 70. For Wednesday, rather cloudy and humid with a shower. Highs will be in the mid and upper 80s with more thunderstorms moving in at night. Then Thursday, a mix of sun and clouds with a thunderstorm. Very warm and humid, and those storms could produce flash flooding and damaging winds Thursday. Highs will be in the upper 80s. Friday, a mix of clouds and sun with a thundershower around. Highs in the mid-80s. Saturday, beginning the holiday weekend, partly sunny with low humidity. A high near 80. I'm meteorologist Jason Caterina.
0: 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Right now, Sandy Hook, 78 degrees. It's 81 in Vineland. Jackson, 82. Next update hits at 12:30. 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
11: New Jersey Chime Time is 12:09. It's Lou and Michelle LaRusso, Michelle Polenza.
12: Hello.
11: Hey, how are you?
12: I'm good. How are you today?
11: I'm doing good.
12: Good.
11: Sounds like you have a lot of energy.
12: Energy, ready to go.
11: I
12: have a lot of energy today, no doubt about it. I don't know why. You know why?
11: Why?
12: Two nights ago, I didn't sleep well. That was Sunday night, right? And then last night, I slept like a baby, Michelle.
11: So you feel refreshed, charged, good to go?
12: Yeah. I feel almost over a little too charge. I might have to undercharge a little bit.
11: Maybe you got to switch to decaf.
12: I'm going to tone it down a little bit.
11: All right. So it's back to school week here in New Jersey.
12: Yes.
11: And I would say one of the most fun things for kids to pick out is always their lunchbox.
12: Mm-hmm.
11: Especially when they're little, their book bag, their lunchbox, they pick that stuff out. And when they're real little, you know, is it going to be a Disney lunchbox? Is it going to be like, what is the lunchbox going to be? That's always the big question, right?
12: Yeah.
11: Then they get a little older and maybe they want a pink lunchbox or a green lunchbox. And then they get a little older and they want a paper bag or whatever it is. But when they're little,
12: that's for the cool phase.
11: It's adorable when they're picking out their lunchbox,
12: yes,
11: right?
12: Yes, 100% adorable, to the point where I actually not only remember it like it was yesterday, but I still occasionally will get little like stocking stuffers and gifts from my family when they come across something that reminds them of the lunchbox that meant so much to me.
11: Really?
12: Yep.
11: So your lunchbox meant that much. And we're curious, like, what your lunchbox was growing up. Okay, so take a little trip down memory lane. We thought it would be fun to celebrate back to school week here in New Jersey and ask, what was your lunchbox as a kid?
12: Yeah.
11: Because I do feel like everybody remembers that one lunchbox. I certainly do.
12: Yeah, me too.
11: And was it metal? Was it plastic? Like what
12: color was the thermos cover with the little upside down cup?
11: The thermos was the best.
12: Yes.
11: My kids never had a thermos like that.
12: Really? See, I had the thermos with the little arm that came over to keep it locked in.
11: Of course.
12: And I had the little, you know, little design on the thermos. And then that little cup that, for me, made me feel like I was a cowboy out in the West.
11: I can't wait to hear what your lunchbox was. So the phone number is 1-800-283-101.5. What was your lunchbox as a kid? Come on, go back. Tell us what it was. You had to have it. You had it for a year, 2 years. It was like your favorite lunchbox. Because I do think people remember, because we were talking about this before the show. And as soon as we brought this up, I instantly remembered the one. Not to the point where people are still giving me Christmas presents with the lunchbox theme, why I'm curious to hear what yours was.
12: I have a sentimental family. All right, you ready?
11: I'm ready
12: I had three that I remember as a kid, but one was the most meaningful. Should I start with the most meaningful, or should I work my way up?
11: Work your way up.
12: All right, so one that I remember having was, I think I might have been in first grade. It might have been the first lunchbox, right, that I had. I remember it being the astronauts. And the whole lunchbox was like the dark blue, almost black, like it was space. And it had all the stars. And it had two astronauts floating across the front of it. That one I loved.
11: That's cool.
12: That was a nice one. The other one, and you're going to laugh because you're not going to remember this. I don't think you'll remember it, but you got to let us know if you remember it. I had a Sigmund and the Sea Monsters lunchbox. I knew it. You're looking at me like you've never heard. Look up Sigmund and the Sea Monsters. I don't even want to tell you what it was. I want you to see the picture first. I just thought of this as we sat down, by the way. See if you can find that. Sigmund and the Sea Monsters.
11: Oh, I see it.
12: So it was like, I think it was like a Saturday morning. Yeah, there they are. Yeah. It was like this Saturday morning weird show where it had humans. And it had these characters. It wasn't a cartoon. Mm-hmm. They were costumed characters, but they were all from the sea.
11: Oh.
12: Sigmund and the Sea Monsters. Okay. That was it. And then my big one, and the one that I love to this day, to the point where I still will get a keychain that actually has the lunchbox on it. It was my beloved Happy Days lunchbox.
11: Your Happy Days lunchbox.
12: Hey!
11: You just got so excited talking about this lunchbox.
12: I'm telling you, it was the best lunchbox ever. The Fonz was on it.
11: Oh, the Fonz was on it.
12: Richie was on it.
11: What color was it?
12: It had an orange color to it. It was many colors, but there was an orange color to it with some navy blue on there. And there was a jukebox. And Fonzie was leaning on his motorcycle. And Richie was behind him with a big smile on his face. And I was one happy kid.
11: That is so. Was it metal or
12: yes,
11: was it plastic?
12: It
11: was the metal one.
12: It was the metal one.
11: That's so funny.
12: Back in the day.
11: See, I had the plastic ones. I didn't have the metal. Or maybe I did, but I remember mine. Okay, if I'm going to go top three,
12: okay,
11: I'll work my way up to my favorite lunchbox. Third favorite was Fraggle Rock.
12: Oh, wow. Good one.
11: I had a Fraggle Rock lunchbox.
12: Cute.
11: It was the best.
12: Yeah.
11: Then I had a My Little Pony.
12: Oh,
11: that was one.
12: Little Michelle.
11: I know, My Little Pony. And my favorite lunchbox of all time was my Care Bears lunchbox.
12: Wow.
11: That was yellow, and I had the Care Bears on it. I think I had Tender Heart Bear was on there, and Share Bear.
12: Share Bear.
11: Share Bear was on it, and Cheer Bear, the Care Bears. Was my favorite lunchbox. And I specifically remember the color was yellow.
12: Do you remember the pride you had swinging it with your arm on the way to school?
11: Now, my mom, like, what did your parents pack you for lunch? Like, you're Italian. Did you get, like, chicken parm for lunch?
12: Meatball sandwich.
11: You got a meatball sandwich?
12: On Monday, I would get a meatball sandwich in my Happy Days lunchbox on white bread. Wait a minute. And if my mother made it, this is how I knew the difference. If my mother made it, the meatballs were evenly sliced and symmetrical in the bread.
11: Stop.
12: And if my father made it, it was not symmetrical and there would be like two or three pieces of pasta he would throw in the sandwich.
11: He would throw in some pasta.
12: Not ganzini every once in a while. Rigatoni.
11: Was everybody like, I want that? Or people wanted the peanut butter and jelly sandwiches?
12: I never had to have a fight over it, but I think people were impressed.
11: See, I just got the peanut butter and fluff sandwich every single day, and I was like, this is amazing.
12: The meatball sandwich was only Monday, by the way.
11: Monday.
12: That was leftovers from Sunday.
11: Right. From Sunday dinner. Yes. That makes sense. All right, 1-800-283-101.5. Okay, there were our lunchbox. See, we put it out there, and we want to hear what your favorite lunchbox was as a kid. Tell us.
12: All right, let's go to Nick. Nick is in Kingwood. Nick, your favorite lunchbox ever.
13: Good morning, everybody. I'm going to date myself real easy here. The very first one I had was called Rat Patrol. Do you remember that one?
12: I do not. No. Tell us about that.
11: Rat Patrol?
13: Yes, it had to do with World War II in Africa. It was a series. It was a television series. There was a Jeep with a machine gun mounted to the top of it, running through a desert series in South Africa during World War II.
12: Wow.
11: I just looked it up, and you can get it on eBay right now.
12: The actual lunchbox?
13: No way.
11: I swear.
12: It's great.
13: A metal one?
11: Yeah. Yeah, the metal one.
13: Let me see if I can see that. That was my first one.
12: Wouldn't you love to have it back, Nick?
13: Oh, my God. What that'd be worth right now, too, right?
12: Right, 100%.
11: I know, because they're not worth anything.
13: My second one.
11: They're not worth anything now because we beat them up. Like, we used them.
13: Right.
11: Like, why did we use it? We should have saved it. All right, so what's your second one?
12: Why did we put lunch in it?
11: I don't know.
13: My second one was H.R. Puffin Stuff.
12: Oh, good one.
13: Yep, that was my second one. And then after that, it wasn't cool to carry around a metal one anymore, so I didn't do it. But that was my last one.
12: You went for the brown bag after that, right, Nick?
13: Exactly, or I didn't bring anything.
12: Yeah, there you go.
11: Then you start to buy lunch.
12: Got
11: to
12: keep it cool.
11: That was like a cool phase when you could buy lunch for a period of time. Nick, thank you so much for calling in. That was awesome. That was good.
12: That's fun.
11: Exactly what we're looking for.
12: So we got Woody. We got Profit on the lines. Hang in there, guys, because we want to get to you, and we don't want to rush you. So let us know that lunchbox you love from your first days of school, 1-800-283-101.5.
11: And you can also let us know on the station app because people are sending in pictures. We got one Snoopy.
12: Nice.
11: And they're actually sending in the picture, which is like priceless.
12: Love that. All right, it's 12:18. Let's get New Jersey fast traffic.
14: Accident clear now. New Jersey Turnpike northbound side car lanes past exit 13 and 13A. Route 10 also cleared of an accident westbound out by Powder Mill Road at Parsippany. We've got the Hudson and Staten Island Delaware crossings all under 5-minute delays. 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And still the closures on 206 at Bordentown and 38. Both ways at Lumberton. I'm Bob Williams. Next 4 to 15 minutes on the All American Auto Group Traffic Desk on New Jersey 101.5.
15: New Jersey 101.5 instant weather, hot and humid this afternoon, variably cloudy with a thunderstorm around that could become heavy and gusty, a high near 90. Still an evening thunderstorm capable of flash flooding and damaging winds, otherwise mostly cloudy, warm and humid tonight, the low only down near 70. Rather cloudy and humid with a shower on Wednesday. Highs will be in the mid and upper 80s. And Thursday, a mix of sun and clouds with a thunderstorm that could produce flash flooding and damaging winds. Highs in the upper 80s. I'm meteorologist Jason Caterina.
11: In Manasquan right now, it's 84. Woodbury, 83. Westfield, 77. Fast traffic and instant weather every 15 minutes on New Jersey 101.5.
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11: All right, we're talking about your lunchbox as a kid. It's back to school week here in New Jersey, and we're celebrating. And, you know, picking out that lunchbox was a big deal.
12: It was the biggest deal in the world. It was emotional. It was exciting. And I was just thinking, I was talking about the Sigmund and the Sea Monsters lunchbox I had once. I don't know what made me pick that out, but I loved it. And that's all that mattered, you know?
11: You know,
12: like, I don't know.
11: You would walk into that cafeteria and you'd be like, who do I sit with? I don't know where to sit. And if you had a Smurfs lunchbox and you saw somebody else with the Smurfs lunchbox, you're like, connection. Best friends.
12: There we go.
11: What a connection that was.
12: But the greatest one I ever had, Michelle.
11: I hear you.
12: That was mine. That was the one I loved.
11: I mean, you still get gifts about it today.
12: Yeah, I got as a Christmas stocking stuffer a few years back an actual replica of the lunchbox in a keychain form, and it actually opened. You could open it like a little
11: That's
12: lunchbox.
11: Cute. Yeah. I wonder what like the big lunchbox is for kids today. Is it still Disney? I mean, I don't
12: I'm
11: know.
12: Thinking some kind of superhero. It's got to be maybe Deadpool. Maybe that Deadpool's a little too old for the little ones.
11: I remember it
12: was
11: like Paw Patrol for my kids.
12: Paw Patrol, yeah, for the little guys, probably not.
11: Like Sophia the First.
12: Maybe Spider-Man. Something like that.
11: All right, so go back to when you were a little kid and the lunchbox you had to have and you remember it like it was yesterday. 1-800-283-101.5.
12: Okay, Woody in Riverton, what about you?
0: Now, you said Sigmund and the Sea Monsters. Do you remember the company that produced them?
12: Oh, wow. Oh, go ahead. Help me.
0: P.J. Cross.
12: Oh, yes. I remember that.
0: They did the Sigmund and the Sea Monsters, H.R. Puffin stuff, Space Nuts. It was like five or six, and they rotated them all the time.
12: I mean, those characters were weird, right? They were all fuzzy and furry, and they flopped around.
0: Yeah. Now, Sigmund and the Sea Monsters had like a young teenage Davy Jones looking. He had a, even though it was an American show, they had like a British kid on that show. I don't know if you remember him or not.
11: Did you have this lunchbox too?
0: Yes, I had that lunchbox, and then I ended up graduating to the best Magnum PI.
12: Oh,
11: that is a good one.
12: That's great.
0: And that one, it became, you're not still carrying a lunchbox. So that became like the time capsule you kept in your room.
12: Yeah, the lunchbox era went quickly.
11: What age was it like no longer cool? Like what grade would you say?
0: Getting into ninth grade.
11: Oh, so yeah, for sure. Ninth grade.
0: Started to carry, and then they're like, what are you, a 4-year-old to carry the lunchbox?
12: Yeah.
0: But now, all the nieces and nephews carry, like, soft lunchboxes. It's, like, insulated now.
11: Yes.
0: So, that's done away with, a really special time for kids.
11: I know.
12: It sure is.
11: We rushed
12: time.
11: It. We should have brought them through high school. Forget it. Yeah. Who cares if anybody made fun of us? Woody, thanks so much for sharing. Appreciate your call.
12: You know what?
11: But it got to that point where you're like, okay.
12: I might get one for work now. What do you say we start the trend, Michelle?
11: Do you think people would jump on or people would make fun of us? I don't care if they make fun of us.
12: Come tooling in here in my Jelly Roll lunchbox. I would do it.
11: I would go back with my Care Bears one.
12: You'd go
11: I'm
12: right
11: sure
12: back.
11: I could find it on eBay.
12: That would be fun. I mean, how much fun would it be to have like a retro lunchbox day at work?
11: I kid you not. I probably could go up in like my mom's attic and find it.
12: Yeah.
11: I bet you she still has it. I feel like she does.
12: That it's perfectly secured and pristine because it mattered.
11: It did matter.
12: Yeah. Oh, so nice. All right, let's go to Prophet in Mattawan. Prophet, what was your lunchbox?
1: How are you doing?
12: Good.
1: Our lunchbox was a brown bag through the whole grade school, high school.
12: Okay.
1: But my daughter, I got her a Teletubbies lunchbox.
11: Teletubby.
1: Yeah, she got a Teletubbies lunchbox. And when I was stationed in San Diego, I got rid of all my stuff because I got orders to Virginia. And I actually went to a thrift store and dropped off all my stuff. And I bought an Evel Knievel lunchbox and a Super Friends lunchbox.
11: Good for you because you didn't have one growing up. You had the paper bag. So you deserved one.
1: I paid $50 for them. I came back to Jersey with them. I put them online, see how much I can get for them. I sold one for $200.
12: Wow.
11: Stop. $200. Which one?
1: Evel Knievel.
12: Hey, Prophet, that Evel Knievel, was that where he was wearing the red, white, and blue costume?
1: Yeah.
12: Yeah.
1: Yeah, and it was pressed like the metal was like rigid, it wasn't like...
12: It was like 3D almost, right?
1: Right, it was like 3D almost, yeah.
12: Yeah, I remember
1: and
12: that
1: I just saw one online where you were talking about it, the one from the post office with the mailman. They're going for $140.
12: No kidding. You know, it's funny because if I still had that lunchbox, I'm a sentimental guy.
11: You wouldn't even sell it.
12: I wouldn't part with it.
1: Yeah. I'm like surprised. I was like shocked. I was like, I should have kept these things.
12: Yeah. No kidding, right? Who knew they'd be collectible? All we ever did was beat them up, put chocolate milk in them, and enjoyed lunch.
1: Yeah, or hit somebody with them. Other than that.
11: Or that.
12: There was that also.
1: Yeah.
12: Which is why they shied away from the metal lunchboxes after a while.
1: Yeah.
11: Very good, Prophet. I love it. Thanks so much for calling in to New Jersey 101.5. For Disney, right now, Lilo and Stitch is still...
12: That makes sense.
11: ...like one of the very popular ones for kids today.
12: Yeah, that makes sense. I would imagine the... Wouldn't you think like the princess stuff too? Like I don't know, my off-base thinking Frozen... Thinking Elsa? Is that?
11: I mean, maybe for the little ones,
12: who are just discovering it.
11: That are just discovering it, maybe. Yeah. Maybe.
12: That was such a super timeless. That's
11: Toy
12: such a
11: Story.
12: Super nice way to say no to me, Michelle. That was awesome. That was such a soft touch.
11: I mean, you could go Toy Story now with the new Toy Story movie out. You
12: That's
11: know what
12: right.
11: I mean?
12: Toy
11: so, like,
12: Story.
11: That kind of stays with it until there's a new Frozen movie.
12: Yeah. So we're looking for your favorite lunchbox. Growing up, because we want to celebrate the beginning of school, 1-800-283-101.5. It's time for the news.
2: 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I'm Rick Rickman with your New Jersey 101.5 News Flash. On Friday, state health inspectors will finally have access to Delaney Hall, the ICE detention center in Newark. That's according to court documents between the Sherrill administration and private operator Geo Group. Princeton police are investigating after masked youth paraded through town last weekend with a Keep New Jersey White message. A dozen teenagers chanting white youth in revolt waved white supremacist flags and a banner that read Keep New Jersey White as they paraded to the Princeton Battle Monument Saturday. A local New Jersey police chief is being called a hero after rescuing an 11-year-old girl while on vacation in Florida. Riverdale Police Chief Charles Quaint saw a girl in distress, pulled her from the ocean, and performed CPR until on-duty first responders arrived. And that's your New Jersey 101.5 News Flash. Here's fast traffic.
14: Accident clear now. New Jersey Turnpike northbound side car lanes past exit 13 and 13A. Route 10 also cleared of an accident westbound out by Powder Mill Road at Parsippany. We got the Hudson and Staten Island Delaware crossings all under 5-minute delays. 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And still the closures on 206 at Bordentown and 38. Both ways at Lumberton. I'm Bob Williams. Next report in 15 minutes on the All American Auto Group Traffic Desk on New Jersey 101.5.
15: New Jersey 101.5 instant weather, hot and humid this afternoon, variably cloudy with a thunderstorm around that could become heavy and gusty, a high near 90. Still an evening thunderstorm capable of flash flooding and damaging winds, otherwise mostly cloudy, warm and humid tonight, the low only down near 70. Rather cloudy and humid with a shower on Wednesday. Highs will be in the mid and upper 80s. And Thursday, a mix of sun and clouds with a thunderstorm that could produce flash flooding and damaging winds. Highs in the upper 80s. I'm meteorologist Jason Caterina.
2: In Brigantine, 84. Flemington, 78. Colts Neck, 83 degrees. Next update at 1 o'clock. 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
12: All right, so we're talking about those great lunch boxes you had when you were a kid that make lifetime memories. Like, we're talking about them like we still have them.
11: And the one you described, the Sigmund
12: and the Sea Monster.
11: And the Sea Monster, I'm telling you, so many people, you just like reminded people of that lunchbox that they had when they were a kid. We're getting so many app messages about that one specifically.
12: Yeah. Five words you never thought you'd hear today. Sigmund and the Sea Monsters. And it brings back all these great memories,
11: okay,
12: right?
11: I did not have that one. I had the Care Bears lunchbox. And it wasn't metal. Mine was, I think, the plastic. It was like that thick plastic with the thermostat. Like, yeah. I had the
12: It was the heavy duty plastic, mm-hmm. right? I just looked up, you know, my all-time favorite one was the Happy Days one.
11: Yeah.
12: I just looked it up. And in good condition, in some spots, it's going for $200 online.
11: But you got the meatball sub in
12: but
11: there.
12: But I'm not. I mean,
11: you got the pasta and the meatballs.
12: I beat that up the way a kid should beat up a lunchbox.
11: I know. And you never wanted to put it in your book bag because you wanted to display
12: it. Of course.
11: Right? You wanted to walk in with it in hand for all to see.
12: What surprise is Fonzie holding today?
11: So what was your lunchbox as a kid that brings you back and you're like, oh, I remember it like it was yesterday. 1-800-283-101.5.
12: All right, let's go to Fred in Medford. Fred, what about you? What was your lunchbox?
7: Yes, my first lunchbox was the Munsters.
12: I love it.
7: And just like most kids, within a week, my glass thermos broke.
12: Oh,
11: yours was glass.
7: Yeah. But my brother Pat did have Rat Patrol, and I just looked them up on eBay, and Rat Patrol goes for about $200, but the Munsters is now up to $2,000. So
11: $2,000.
7: According to eBay, that's what they're asking. I'm not saying it's worth it.
12: Unfortunately, it probably has to come with the thermos, right?
7: Right, of course.
12: Yeah,
7: but. Yeah, and my I had a little 5 foot Sicilian mom who made us sandwiches on Italian bread every day,
12: nice.
7: And that included peanut butter and jelly on Italian bread.
12: Oh.
7: I actually miss.
11: That was a hit.
12: Yeah,
11: good
12: I mean,
11: stuff, Fred.
12: Everything
11: Thank
12: on
11: you.
12: Italian bread, that's a beautiful thing and such a good memory.
11: So many guys calling in. I'm curious what like for you women.
12: You just want to have your little pony club. That's what you
11: want
12: to have.
11: I want somebody else to say they had the Care Bears or My Little Pony.
12: Well, you know what? Let's go to Lauren in Franklin Township and see if she had a little pony lunchbox.
11: What did you have, Lauren?
9: Hello. So I'm a little older than you, and they weren't around when I was a kid.
11: All right. So who was on yours?
9: Okay. So I had two, one when I was younger, which was Pebbles and Bam Bam, which was a Saturday morning cartoon. And so the Flintstones kids were teenagers.
12: Oh, really?
9: Yeah.
12: So you had a Pebbles and Bam Bam as teenagers lunchbox.
9: Yeah.
12: That's great.
9: And then in the later grades, I had another Saturday morning show called Speed Buggy.
12: Never saw that, but I've heard of it. Yeah.
9: Yeah. And just to let you know, I love Sigmund and the Sea Monsters. See? And when sometimes when I call my sister, I'll still say hello.
12: Oh, that's funny.
9: I'm on the phone.
12: I love it, Lauren.
11: I feel like I missed out on this show.
12: You better go binge watch Sigmund and the Sea Monsters.
11: Where can I even see it?
12: I don't know.
11: I got to look this up.
12: You got to try to find it.
11: I'm going to try to.
12: You're
11: going to
12: laugh.
11: Because of all these memories.
12: Because if I go back and watch it now, I don't know if you feel the same way, Lauren. I wonder if we'd look at it and be like, what the hell were we watching, right? Like, I'm not sure.
9: Yeah.
12: I'm not sure we'd still be into it.
9: I might.
12: It's worth a shot, right?
11: I mean, she's still quoting it, so she may be. Lauren,
12: true.
11: Thank you for calling in. Mimi wrote in saying Barbie lunchbox.
12: Good one.
11: CD and Tom's River said E.T., Transformers.
12: Oh, E.T.'s a good one,
11: That's
12: too.
11: Definitely a good one.
12: He-Man. Yep, love that.
11: He-Man. Another one for the Sigmund and the Sea Monsters.
12: I'm going to have to, I might start a Facebook page or something.
11: Like, see if you can get that lunchbox. I'm not even joking.
12: I'm going to look it up too.
11: And then try to sell it for a couple $1,000.
12: If I found it, it would be me. I'm a sentimental guy.
11: You're going to bring it to work.
12: That's what I'd use to work every
11: day. That'll be like our new group.
12: Yes.
11: You're very big in like starting groups. You're in the coffee club.
12: Yes.
11: You're in the walking club here at the station.
12: Correct.
11: The birthday club.
12: Yes.
11: You're very
12: big club.
11: In the cigar club.
12: Correct.
11: I think you may be the president of the cigar club.
12: I think so, yes.
11: So you could start the lunchbox club.
12: I would love to do that.
11: So your thing.
12: I'm going to go shopping today. It's a great idea.
11: Randy, tell us what your lunchbox was.
10: My favorite lunchbox was Hot Wheels.
12: Nice.
11: Nobody said that
10: metal
11: one. Yes.
10: Right. Typical metal lunchbox with the embossed pictures and, you know, the race cars and the Hot Wheels logo. And I loved Hot Wheels.
12: You did.
10: And I still have all my Hot Wheels. Yeah, I have a huge collection of Hot Wheels cars.
12: Good for you.
10: I still have the track.
12: That's awesome.
10: Yeah, even though I'm 64 years old, I'm still playing with toys.
12: Good for you. You should. So are they in, like, I played them a lot like a kid condition, or did you keep them safe? Or
10: I kept them safe.
12: Wow.
10: Some of them took a beating, but most of them are in pristine shape.
12: All right, I got to ask you this question then. Would you cross the line and go to Matchbox cars too, or no?
10: Matchbox cars were cool in that they had good details, and I have some of them, but not as many as the Hot Wheels. And the Matchbox cars were better for putting on a train layout, like a HO scale train layout. So I have a bunch of cars for that.
11: Take them out tonight.
12: Yeah.
11: Play with
12: Clear the living room. Get the end table out of the way.
11: Yeah,
12: I wish I could. That would be great. Randy, you got to do
10: right.
12: that.
11: All right, Randy. Thanks so much for calling in. My husband still has his Hot Wheel cars.
12: Does he? Yeah.
11: And they're so organized. And I remember the kid like wouldn't let the kids play with some of them.
12: Oh, really? He's serious about
11: like,
12: it, huh?
11: Some of them he would.
12: Yeah.
11: But then others, he was like, why don't we...
12: Why don't we save that
11: Why don't we leave this one in the box?
12: That's a special one. Oh, wow. I didn't know.
11: Yes, he still has his. Yeah. Vinny in Logan Township. Tell us about your lunchbox. This is a good one. Hi, Vinny.
13: Oh, okay. I got one. I'm going to throw you way back.
12: Okay.
13: The Man from U.N.C.L.E.
12: Wow. That's great.
13: That was my show when I was a kid. I loved The Man from U.N.C.L.E.
12: And you, how proud were you to walk around with a Man from U.N.C.L.E. lunchbox? Was this the one that was like yellow and red with the two characters on the front? Was that yours?
13: Yes. Yes, it was. Yes, it was. And to follow up with that caller before, I still have all my Matchbox cars in the case.
12: Listen to that. That's great.
9: Yeah.
18: Yep. Never got rid of them.
12: Did you ever, like, check them out to see what they were worth, or they're just yours and you're saving them and you got plans for them?
18: Well, they are worth a lot because down here, I live in South Jersey, there's a Matchbox Museum in Newfield. In Newfield. And I went there and I asked the guy, I showed him everything. He said they're worth a fortune.
11: Wow.
12: Amazing.
11: Now, is because that something you would, like, would you look into that further and try to sell them, or you're keeping them?
18: No, they're going to my grandkids.
12: Good for you. Oh, I love hearing
18: that. Actually, Michelle, I'm a Lionel train dealer.
11: Yeah.
18: And I have

0: I have a whole room of Lionel trains.
1: So the grandkids are going to get some amazing collections. So that's awesome. That warms really, my heart, really Vinny. Great work.
2: Yeah, Vinny, love that call. So we got something. Oh, here we go. CJ in Morristown, a strawberry shortcake lunchbox.
1: There we go. Can somebody please call and say they had a Little Pony lunchbox?
2: Because we're getting a lot of guys calling in, which is awesome, and I love it.
1: Yes.
2: But with the Hot Wheels, like I can experience it because I have boys.
1: Yeah.
2: You know, but that wasn't something that I had as a kid.
1: But you want to be the president of the My Little Pony Club.
2: I want to be the president of the My Little Pony Club, the Strawberry Shortcake Club, all of that. And a junior in Tom's River wrote in saying Fraggle Rock and Smurfs. So another one for Fraggle Rock.
1: Nice.
2: Which is great.
1: You think that maybe Maureen could help you out?
2: All right, we'll see. We'll see if Maureen can.
1: All right, Maureen, what kind of lunchbox did you have?
3: I can definitely not help you. I am going way back into ancient history.
1: I don't think so.
3: It was also a Saturday morning show.
1: Okay.
3: And it was Roy Rogers and Dale Evans.
1: Wow, that's
2: a
1: classic.
2: And this was on a lunchbox?
3: Yes, of course it was. It was a metal lunchbox with a thermos with a glass insert. It was a whole, back in the 50s, it's way back.
1: That's when lunchboxes were lunchboxes. That's the truth. I mean, they were heavy, right? And they made that clinging noise when you opened them up.
2: Oh, here we go. You know what? Wow. So you can get that on eBay. I looked it up. $255 pre-owned.
3: It was real.
2: Yes, you can even get it, though.
3: They had their horse and their dog on it. There was sugar and buttermilk for the horses. Bullet with the dog.
1: Maureen, I was kind of hoping one of them was called My Little Pony because I'm trying to throw a bone to Michelle here.
2: No, it's all there. But you can get it as cheap as $80 on eBay. So that's good.
3: That's really ancient. 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
2: All right. In case you wanted to invest. Maureen, thank you.
1: She tried to help you as much as she could.
2: That's so fun. Oh, yeah, the horse is there. There's a bunch of different styles. A bunch of different ones.
1: A lot of stuff going on there. All right, so we got
2: one for 68% off right now for $31.
1: Jump on it, Michelle. 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
2: I'm on it.
1: Jason, hang in there because we want to get to yours. We're up against it right now, but 1-800-283-101.5. Your favorite lunchbox when you went back to school as a kid. It is 12:48. It's time for New Jersey Fast Traffic.
4: We've got some heavy traffic on Route 202 north out of Raritan by 1st Avenue up toward the Somerville Circle. 206 also slow through the Hillsborough traffic lights. A lot of traffic on the Parkway northbound by the Driscoll Bridge. That's construction work in the right lane. And Route 9 very slow onto the Garden State Parkway at South Amboy in Sayreville. That looks to be construction work and maybe an accident. 206 still closed at Bordentown. That's both ways by Dunn's Mill Road because of down wires. And Route 38 still closed both ways at the Mount Holly Bypass at Lumberton, both ways of the down pole. 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I'm Bob Williams, next report in 15 minutes from the All-American Auto Group Traffic Desk on New Jersey 101.5.
5: New Jersey 101.5 instant weather, hot and humid this afternoon, variably cloudy with a thunderstorm around that could become heavy and gusty, a high near 90. Still an evening thunderstorm capable of flash flooding and damaging winds, otherwise mostly cloudy, warm and humid tonight, the low only down near 70. Rather cloudy and humid with a shower on Wednesday. Highs will be in the mid and upper 80s. And Thursday, a mix of sun and clouds with a thunderstorm that could produce flash flooding and damaging winds. Highs in the upper 80s. I'm meteorologist Jason Caterina.
2: Surf City right now, it's 84. In Flemington, 78. Piscataway, 79. Fast traffic and instant weather every 15 minutes on New Jersey 101.5.
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2: Holly Hobby.
13: Yeah, that's a good one.
2: Another lunchbox.
13: You know what's so funny? I saw that. Christina and also Jen sent that. But when I saw Holly Hobby, I wanted to say Hobby Lobby.
2: I know.
13: Isn't that funny?
2: Yeah, no, I thought that too.
13: Holly Hobby. Yeah, $6 million man. Partridge Family, another app.
2: Yes, we're going down memory lane and we're talking about your lunchbox growing up. We're celebrating back to school week here in New Jersey. And we all remember our favorite lunchbox we had when we were a kid, whether it was metal or plastic. And top three. We had our top three. And mine was my Care Bears.
13: Yes.
2: And yours was?
13: Happy Days, but with a 1B being Sigmund and the Sea Monsters.
2: That's the one that like got so much attention.
13: So many people had Sigmund and the Sea Monsters.
2: Let's go.
13: I was
2: Karen.
13: Riding the wave of popularity.
2: You were. For that moment, you were. Let's go to Karen in Tom's River, who has a few. What was your favorite, Karen?
14: I had the Care Bears and Strawberry Shortcake, My Little Pony.
13: Oh, there it is. There it is.
14: Yep.
2: I got one.
14: And my brother had a Lone Ranger.
13: Nice.
14: Lunchbox.
13: Yeah. Doesn't it bring back great memories to think about it, Karen, all those fun lunchboxes?
14: It really does. And I actually found my brother's It's a little messed up, but we still have it.
2: Yeah, I gotta look. Like I said, I bet you my mom still does have it up in the attic or in the basement somewhere.
13: I'm not a collector. I don't want to have a lunchbox that doesn't have dings and dents, and you know, I want it to look loved. You know,
2: got
13: it
2: a should little be character.
14: Loved, exactly.
2: You know? Yes, Karen. Thank you so much for sharing. Let's go right to Renee in Clinton, who has one. What's your favorite lunchbox growing up?
15: Hi. Well, I did not have a favorite lunchbox. Oh. I only had one, and my parents had gotten me a Hee-Haw lunchbox.
13: Okay.
15: Which I hated.
13: Oh, what happened? Why,
15: Renee? Hated. Well, we just recently moved from New York to Missouri, so that in itself was a culture shock. And then having to get a Hee-Haw lunchbox was even a double whammy.
13: Now, with all the kids in school at your new home in Missouri, was Hee-Haw really popular?
15: No, well, not amongst the kids.
13: Aww.
15: Maybe for the adults, but not for the kids.
2: So
15: my brother had a Batman one.
2: Oh, he had the Batman.
15: I had a Hee-Haw.
2: So were they like, why are you bringing this lunchbox? Did they say stuff to you?
15: Well, no, they didn't. I just hid it as much as possible. You know, I just tried not to display it. Kept it in my backpack, or it was a book bag at the time.
13: Renee, what do you wish you had instead of the Hee-Haw?
15: I don't know, whatever was popular then. And then the next one, the following year, was a red Scotch plaid lunchbox.
13: Oh,
15: you know, instead of a green Scotch.
2: Did you like that one?
15: I hated that one also.
13: Oh, for two.
15: Maybe my parents were too cheap and didn't want to buy the latest. Maybe they waited until the last minute when there was nothing left.
2: Go get yourself a lunchbox.
13: Can somebody get Renee a lunchbox?
2: Get her a lunchbox. What do you want? What would you want now, Renee? What would you want it to be?
15: Oh, my goodness. A Disney one of some kind.
2: Or a Disney lunchbox. Get that, Lou. Come on, get on that.
13: All right, we're going to work on that, Renee.
2: Renee, thank you so much for calling in. Appreciate it. I didn't realize the lunchbox topic was going to bring back bad memories.
13: Yeah, it took a wicked turn right there. I feel bad about that.
2: But she needs to go out and get herself
13: the
2: Disney. They're all over the place.
13: Follow up the Hee-Haw with the Scotch one, with the red, the plaid one. Okay.
2: She just wanted a princess
13: one. Yeah. I want you to go home and find your My Little Pony.
2: I'll let her borrow it for the day.
13: Look at Michelle. I'm not committing. She can borrow it. I didn't say she can have it.
2: You think I'm giving it to her? Are you nuts?
13: Jason in Woodbridge. Jason, what about you?
16: All right. So you guys hit a nerve, because when I was a kid, my parents, unfortunately, got divorced. But what I was bringing up is when they just got divorced, my mom had to move in with her family, and I was bequeathed or passed down, since we're such a big family, a Popples lunchbox. I don't know how I survived elementary school with a Popples lunchbox.
13: What's a Popples lunchbox?
16: Popples?
13: Yeah.
16: Damn, now I'm not that old.
13: Oh, so you didn't even
16: Popples
13: know.
16: Popples is like, no, I didn't know. Popples is like, it was in the 80s, it was like a cartoon on Saturdays, and it was, they were like fuzzy balls, and it was more of like a little kid show.
2: Oh, and you're older.
16: Yeah.
2: But here's my question, Jason. Yeah. What did you want?
16: What I wanted was like a G.I. Joe, or I would even take it like a Howdy Doody, something. But to compensate for that, when my kids got to the age of taking lunch boxes, they had the best lunchboxes. They went to private school, and they were like, oh, well, my son wanted an Elvis lunchbox one time. And he had like a metal Elvis lunchbox that we were able to find. And my daughter always had like princess lunchboxes, because, you know, I had to survive the ridicule, and, you know.
2: That's
16: and I'm
2: right.
16: surprised I didn't come home with a bloody nose every day.
2: I'm going to overcompensate and get them a new lunchbox for every single day.
13: Here's your Monday lunchbox, your Tuesday lunchbox. Jason,
2: I don't blame you, Jason.
13: Yeah, that's the right thing to do. Don't, you know, don't put your kids through it if you didn't like the experience.
2: You didn't like it. So there are two calls at the end of the hour that took a turn.
13: Took a wicked turn.
2: Maybe we could take a couple more at the beginning of next hour.
13: All right.
2: Kind of to switch it back up and end on a high note.
13: Leave a good taste in everyone's mouth.
2: Because I'm,
13: you know, because it's the lunchbox.
2: I got it. Yeah. All right. 1-800-283-101.5. Tony has a good one in Tom's River, and Alice. So hang on the line. The lunchbox you had as a kid, what was it? And we'll take those calls on the other side of the news.

0: 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Gold prices are near historic highs. So if you've ever thought about selling jewelry, now is the perfect time. Earth Treasures Jewelers on Route 35 and 36 in Edentown. 50 years of trust, buying or selling, the estate jewelry experts. New Jersey has teamed up with the Federal Trade Commission and 21 other states to sue Amazon over claims the online retail giant has been overcharging its advertisers.
1: State Attorney General Jennifer Davenport and her office's Consumer Affairs Division joined the bipartisan coalition arguing Amazon hid surcharges on over a half million small and medium-sized businesses to rake in tens of billions of dollars. The states and the feds also claim the e-commerce site rigged the auctions it uses to set advertisement prices, replace pricing results, set it the auctions with inflated prices to pad profits, and then they accuse Amazon of changing the auction rules in 2019 to hide surcharges and gave false and misleading answers when asked if the format changed. No comment from Amazon. Levon Putney, New Jersey 101.5 News.
0: The complete New Jersey 101.5 forecast is coming up. Now New Jersey fast traffic.
2: There's a couple of closures in Burlington County. Let's start in Lumberton Township, Route 38. That's closed both ways between the Mount Holly Bypass and Madison Avenue because of a down pole and wires. Through Bordentown, 206 is closed both ways. Dunn's Mill Road into Farnsworth Avenue, that because of a crash involving down wires as well. Into Eatontown, 35 southbound, stop and go White Street into Broad Street, where you'll find a crash taking out one lane. Tap the brakes on the Parkway northbound around Cheesequake Park with construction in the right lane. And we're dealing with a crash on 78 westbound right around exit 18. You're going to find one lane blocked there as well. Leaving New Jersey, GWB, 5-minute delay, upper and lower level. Lincoln Tunnel and Holland Tunnel both look good. Next report in 15 minutes. I'm Brendan Joseph on New Jersey 101.5.
3: New Jersey 101.5, instant weather, hot and humid, variably cloudy today. A thunderstorm around this afternoon that could become heavy and gusty, a high near 90. An evening thunderstorm capable of flash flooding and damaging winds. Otherwise, mostly cloudy and humid tonight, the low down near 70. For Wednesday, rather cloudy and humid with a shower. Highs will be in the mid and upper 80s with more thunderstorms moving in at night. Then Thursday, a mix of sun and clouds with a thunderstorm. Very warm and humid, and those storms could produce flash flooding and damaging winds Thursday. Highs will be in the upper 80s. Friday, a mix of clouds and sun with a thunder shower around. Highs in the mid-80s. Saturday, beginning the holiday weekend, partly sunny with low humidity. A high near 80. I'm meteorologist Jason Caterina.
0: 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In Stone Harbor, 87, Hoboken, 75, Lakewood, 84 degrees. 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
8: New Jersey Chime Time is 109, and so many people want to still talk about the lunchbox that they had when they were a child.
9: Great. It's great memories. I haven't stopped thinking about my Happy Days and Sigmund and the Sea Monster lunchboxes since we started talking about
8: this.
9: And
8: I had my Care Bears one, my Little Pony, Fraggle Rock, Strawberry Shortcake. I mean, I remember all of them. And so do you. Like,
9: yes.
8: Everyone remembers their lunchbox, and they want to share what it was. But then we ended the hour with some people who didn't like theirs.
9: Yeah.
8: So we were like, oh, this took a turn.
9: We're not ending it that way.
8: But they did say, you know, because they didn't like it when they had kids, they got their kid like the cool lunchbox, and that made them feel a little bit better.
9: Right. It just makes you realize that if you had the lunchbox you wanted, then you should be super proud of it, you know, and celebrate it along with us.
8: All right. So what was it? And then we'll switch gears, because we do want to talk about your lease and the fact that you're looking for a car and miles.
9: How many miles you can get when you own a car.
8: Yeah, we'll talk about that. So we'll switch gears in a second. But first, we got to get to Alice in Lakewood, who wants to share her favorite lunchbox. Hi, Alice.
9: Hi, Alice. Oh, I feel like we're losing you there.
8: This is going to be not good.
9: Let's try again. Alice, try. Can you hear us?
10: Gigantor.
9: Oh, there we go. Gigantor. Gigantor.
10: Yeah, it was like an anime cartoon with a robot.
9: And you loved
10: him? Gigantor was the robot. I loved Gigantor.
9: Aw.
10: I was so upset one day I came home from school and it wasn't on anymore.
9: Oh, no. They canceled Gigantor.
10: Oh, yeah, they canceled it.
9: Oh, boy. Did you? And you kept that lunchbox the whole school year, though?
10: Oh, yeah.
9: Yeah.
10: Well, I was six.
8: Six years
10: old. Gigantor.
8: And think then about, you remember.
9: Think about how few things you remember from when you were six, but you remember that lunchbox.
8: Of course you do.
9: Like it was still in your hand, right? Mm-hmm,
8: absolutely. Alice, thank you so much for sharing. We are still getting at messages. Batman lunchbox is another one. Michael and Howell, let's hear yours, and then we'll kind of wrap up the lunchbox discussion. Hi, Michael.
11: Hey, I love you guys' show, man. Love, love, love.
9: Thank you so much.
11: Thank you. So anyway, I think the $6 million man.
9: That's a good one. It's old Steve Austin.
11: There you
9: go. I remember the sound.
11: Man, that was, I had the G.I. Joe, and you looked through his eye and all thing. It was the coolest thing ever. I wish I never destroyed him.
9: Don't you wish, Michael, that we could all go out, get our old favorite lunchboxes, and bring them with us every day?
11: Man, listen, they weren't just a toy. They were deadly. Mm. You could smash somebody in the head, and honest to God.
8: I didn't know where you were going.
9: Yeah.
11: These things were fucked. They were solid.
8: Yeah, they were solid. They were solid.
9: 100%.
8: You know, it's intimidating when you walk into the cafeteria, into the lunchroom as a child, right? But when you had that lunchbox in your hand, you walked in with a little more confidence.
9: I'm pretty sure the manufacturer didn't treat that as a bonus, but I guess that's how you did it.
8: I mean, not necessarily because of that reason, but just because you were like, this is cool.
9: Yeah.
8: I feel cool with this lunchbox.
9: I have a cool lunchbox. I have a cool lunch, yeah. And I am ready.
8: I'm ready.
9: Love it. All right, that was fun.
8: That was fun. Now, where do we go from here?
9: All right. Let's see what kind of backpacks you brought to school. No, I'm kidding. What's your favorite?
8: Tomorrow on
9: What's
8: the
9: your
8: show?
9: Favorite pencil? That's a fun way to celebrate back to school, right? All right. So anyway, I was thinking about my car, and it's a lease, and I got X amount of miles. At the same time, you're thinking about cars, too, because you're looking for a car.
8: Yeah, for my son.
9: For your son.
8: Just like a beat up car, like nothing nice. But I was looking at the miles on these cars, and it just got me thinking about cars today. And if you were able to get like 200,000 miles on your car, 250,000 miles on your car, how many you were able to get? Because some people are like, they reach a certain amount and they're done. They trade it in or they're done with that car.
9: Yeah, they hit a number.
8: They hit a number and they're out.
9: It's like a pitch count in baseball.
8: Yes.
9: Pitcher gets to 100 pitches, out.
8: You get pulled.
9: Yeah.
8: You're done.
9: Yep.
8: Sit on the bench. Yeah, but then there are other people who have they just keep this car going.
9: Right.
8: It's like amazing. The car just doesn't die. And before you know it, you have all these miles. And I'm just curious, how many were you able to get up to where you're like, geez, I got like 275,000 miles on this car.
9: This car was a good car. Those are the cars that you name.
8: This car was a good car.
9: Yeah. When you get to miles, like when you're in six digit miles, you are naming that car.
8: Yeah.
9: Like that's a good
8: like
9: one.
8: An actual name?
9: Yeah, you give it a name. Betty, Bertha, Bob. You know, okay. That's just the bees. I don't know where they came from. But
8: Bertha.
9: I've never done that.
8: Wait, did you name your car Bertha?
9: No. I was making examples.
8: Oh, because people do name your cars.
9: Yeah, I don't name a leased car.
8: Oh, because there's no ties to it.
9: Well, because there's no commitment.
8: No commitment.
9: You know what I mean?
8: That.
9: You're not going to have a lengthy relationship.
8: A leased car is not going to be Bertha. Bertha is going to be a car that gave you the 300,000 miles. You're like, oh, Bertha.
9: Bertha is a car where you get into a fender bender and only the other car has any damage.
8: That's right.
9: That's
8: You're
9: a
8: like,
9: Bertha.
8: Good old Bertha.
9: That's right.
8: Got us through that fender bender.
9: Yes, 100%. So we're curious. I have never had a car because I lease a lot. I have never had a car that has gone to an amazing mile total.
8: That's
9: but I've heard
8: the
9: stories, you know.
8: All right. So if your car has gone the distance, How long did you have it? How many miles were you able to put on it? And it did you good?
9: And 1-800 what did you name it?
8: 283-101.5. If it did have a name, we would love to hear that as well. 1-800-283-101.5. How many miles? So what are you going to do?
9: Well, what I'm going to do is I'm probably going to buy a car. Mm-hmm. Because it's I drive a little more than I used to drive. And so that lease with the limited miles used to make perfect sense for me. Perfect sense.
8: Yeah.
9: Now it doesn't anymore. So now I'm back into the got to get as many miles as I can out of a car kind of mindset. So I'm thinking that. You, on the other hand, you're doing the opposite. You're like, hey, wait a minute. If I can get a car that has a bunch of miles on it, but it's sturdy, that might be a good deal.
8: I'm like, if I can pay, I don't want to pay a lot of money. Like, nobody does. But for this, like, I just want a beater car. Like, I don't want something super nice. And I'm looking at some of these cars and I'm like, okay, the miles are up there. I'm not paying a lot for it. But like you were saying, like, you hear these stories of people who've had their cars for years. And I'm that person. Like, I'll buy a car. I don't lease. So I'll buy, but I will have it way past.
9: You're going to go.
8: I'm going the distance.
9: Drive it into the ground kind of thing.
8: I'm going to drive it into the ground type of gal.
9: Yeah. Well, maybe this will.
8: I don't know if that was something I really wanted to share. Yeah. I'm not sure how that sounded.
9: I wouldn't put that on my dating profile. I wouldn't lead with that.
8: Yeah, no, I don't think I should lead with that ever.
9: Right.
8: Mm. Let's edit and delete that phrase.
9: That's an interesting statement.
8: Yeah.
9: Yeah. But okay, so we want to know the car you had. You don't have to have it now. It's ever in your life that went the longest, went the distance for you. 1-800-283-101.5.
8: Yeah, let's go to Amy in Madison, who wants to talk about her Jeep Cherokee. Hey, Amy.
12: Hi. Hello. How are you?
8: Amy, good. So tell us about your car.
12: First of all, you guys are the best. I'm sorry. I have to say it. I know you're running for the clock, but I love you guys.
9: Well, thank you. We love you, too.
12: Hear you guys. I love that you sub for people. I love it. We bought all of our kids their cars when they graduated high school. We said, we're going to buy you a car. Here's your car. You can drive it into the ground or you can trade it in. Do whatever you want with it, but, like, we're done. We can't help you out anymore. Like, that's it. Here's your car. My daughter still has her car. It's 17 years old, has 230,000 miles on it.
9: Wow.
12: And the Biggie.
9: It's named Biggie?
8: Biggie.
12: Biggie.
9: In a way, I'm glad we're out of time because I'm not sure I want to hear that whole story.
12: No. No, she just calls it Biggie, like Biggie Flats.
9: Oh, Biggie. There you go. Yeah.
8: And you said 250,000 miles right now, 17 years.
9: How about that?
12: 17 years, yep.
8: Wow.
12: And she kept it. She goes, Mom, I'm not getting rid of my car. There's nothing wrong with it. Why do I want a car payment? She goes, I have a mortgage. I have grandchildren. You have grandchildren. I have two kids. No, we're not trading this car in.
9: I'm not parting with Biggie.
8: No way.
12: No.
8: I would keep it too. There's no way I would get rid of that.
12: Exactly,
8: I would keep driving that until it died. Like, I would just be like,
12: and guess what? And guess what? There is absolutely no, like, rot on it or anything. Like, that car was made out of steel.
8: See, that's exactly what we're talking about. That's it, Amy. You just nailed it.
9: That's perfect.
8: That's
9: Amy.
8: Exactly
9: so
8: what we
9: much.
8: Were looking for.
9: Yep, 100%.
8: 1-800-283-101.5.
9: All right, Jeff, hang on because we want to get to you. How much did you just ride your car into the ground? How many miles did you get it to? 1-800-283-101.5. It's 119. It's time for New Jersey Fast Traffic.
13: 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We'll start in Lumberton Township. We have Route 38 shut down. This is both ways between the Mount Holly Bypass and Madison Avenue. There's a downed pole and wires going to be detoured around the scene. Another closure in Bordentown, Route 206. The northbound side closed from the turnpike to Dunn's Mill Road. That is cleanup from an earlier crash. In Eatontown, 35 seconds. Heavy Tinton Avenue to Broad Street where a crash is one lane blocked. And we're also dealing with a crash on 78 westbound. You're heavy from exit 20 into exit 18. One lane blocked. Locked there as well. Leaving New Jersey, not bad. GWB, 5-minute delay at most both levels. Lincoln Tunnel and Holland Tunnel are moving freely. Going nowhere fast? 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I'm Brendan Joseph on New Jersey 101.5.
14: New Jersey 101.5 instant weather. Hot and humid this afternoon. Variably cloudy with a thunderstorm around that could become heavy and gusty. A high near 90. Still an evening thunderstorm capable of flash flooding and damaging winds. Otherwise, mostly cloudy, warm and humid tonight. The low only down near 70. Rather cloudy and humid with a shower on Wednesday. Highs will be in the mid and upper 80s. And Thursday, a mix of sun and clouds with a thunderstorm that could produce flash flooding and damaging winds. Highs in the upper 80s. I'm meteorologist Jason Caterina.
8: Right now in Barnegat Light, it's 85. Parsippany, 74. In Old Bridge, it's 79. Fast traffic and instant weather every 15 minutes on New Jersey 101.5.
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8: Oh, so how many miles were you able to get on your car? What's like the highest amount? And it's crazy what we have here on the screen. Wait until you hear this hour.
9: Oh,
8: how many miles
9: yes.
8: People were able to get.
9: Yeah, and we also, we're going to have fun too with, we got to hear, because I think after a certain mile point, you got to name the vehicle. If you're with it that long, it's a relationship.
8: Well, like our last caller, Amy, saying that her daughter had the car for 17 years.
9: Biggie.
8: So, of course you're going to name that car.
9: Yeah.
8: And in her case, it was Biggie.
9: Biggie. That's a good one.
8: Because it's like part of your family at that point.
9: 100%. You rely on it.
8: You rely on it, especially
9: if your kid's driving it.
8: There's two philosophies where people want the new car, and I get it, but then there's the other where you're just like, I'm going to go with it until it dies.
9: Because it's proven,
8: yeah. Because I no longer have a payment, and I'm just going to drive. And listen to this. Jeff in Quakertown, how many miles do you have in your car right now?
17: I actually had 310,000 miles on my Chevy.
9: Wow.
17: It was an S10 pickup truck I bought in Massachusetts. And being retired Navy, I traveled all over the East Coast with it. So I put a lot of highway miles on it. And I went to trade it in after 13 years. And the dealership said, why are you trading it in? I said, well, I want a bigger truck. And we had a lot of fun in that truck. Let me just put it that way. But it's amazing what you can do in an S10. But
9: they should put that in the commercial, Jeff.
17: I know, I'm telling you. And you know what's funny thing is I traded it in, and a dealership sold it to a truck driver down in Philly, and they told him that it was $110,000. He called me up, and we were having a party with my dog. Yeah, he called me up. The guy said, hey, I got your truck. I'm looking out in the front. I'm like, no, you don't. My truck's in the driveway. And he goes, why did you get rid of it? I says, well, it had 310,000 miles, and I wanted a bigger one. And then he goes, 310? Well, the dealership, I won't mention no names, but the dealership told him 110. He goes, holy crap. He said, it runs great. I said, yeah, I just wanted a bigger truck.
8: Wait, so how many more miles do you think it got on that truck? Like, did you ever find out? Or how many do you think you could have gotten?
17: Yeah, I was still getting text messages from, getting services and stuff like that.
8: Mm-hmm.
17: And it probably would have went over 4.
9: Wow, so, that's amazing.
17: And I never changed anything except for the alternator. That was it.
9: Jeff, did you name it? And can you say that name on the radio?
17: No, unfortunately. The only thing I did to that truck is I painted it camouflage.
9: Oh, I owned it. Even cooler.
8: Okay,
17: and everybody knew me because I do taxidermy now. I'm retired Navy, but everybody knew my truck, so.
9: Wow. Well, listen, thank you for your service. And that's amazing. That's an amazing number.
8: Yeah, I would want to know. I'm glad you kind of got updates as it kept going, because I would want to know how many miles it got up to. And you're thinking it's almost 400,000.
17: Right. Never deleted off the system. And it's like, I had 3 other cars in between, and it's like, I'm still getting all their updates. So
9: that's funny. That's cool.
8: Jeff, thank you. This is crazy. John and Jackson, how many miles did you get?
21: Hello.
8: Hi. Yes.
9: Well, you're on, John.
8: And you're still driving your car. How many miles? Tell everyone.
21: Yeah, 575.
9: What?
21: I'm the second owner.
8: 575.
21: And I'm still driving it as today.
9: Wow.
21: The tank.
9: Now, you said you're the second owner. When you got it, how many miles did it have?
21: It wasn't even 100,000 miles.
9: So you put the bulk of
21: the guy only used it. Yeah, the owner only used it to trailer a boat from Jersey to Florida and then back, and that was it.
8: So I forget what year you said. How many years have you had it?
21: It's an 04. I've had it, 17, 18 years?
9: How about that? And it's completely reliable. I mean, don't you just love knowing that your vehicle is going to do its thing?
21: It's great. We drive it once in a while to Gettysburg.
8: Does it even register that amount, or it like stop counting at some point?
21: Yeah. No, it still goes.
8: It's still registering.
21: The dash works. Everything. It's all the digital. Everything works.
8: Oh, it's digital.
21: Our windows, everything. Air conditioning.
8: I was going to say it would get to the point where it just doesn't go any higher.
9: In Michelle's
8: mind, like a scoreboard.
9: This is like a 1904 Ford. You know, like
8: I'm picturing like an old school scoreboard in a gym where like the score gets too high and they can't put it up there anymore.
9: That's amazing.
8: John, 575,000
9: yes, and
8: miles.
9: John, continued success with that vehicle. Good luck.
21: Thank you.
8: All right,
9: how
8: John.
9: About that?
8: Thanks for calling.
9: We know we know the signal light's still working too.
8: I'm not saying you have to beat that, because that is going to be tough to beat. But how many miles do you have on your car, and is it still running? It's still working. It's still reliable. 1-800-283-101.5.
9: All right, it's time for the news.
22: 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A New Jersey woman was stabbed to death in Times Square on Monday in what appears to be a random attack. The NYPD says a woman wielding two knives first stabbed a man and then stabbed a 32-year-old woman from Chester. The second victim died. She's been identified as Erin Piacenti, vice president for Bank of America. Gas prices continue to climb in New Jersey as folks get ready to hit the beaches and pools and travel for Labor Day weekend. AAA has the current average for a gallon of regular at $4.16, a 12-cent jump from just a week ago. A major fire at a tire shop in Hawthorne remains under investigation. The plumes of smoke could be seen billowing from the tire shop on Goffel Road. The four-alarm fire reached the roof of the building, forcing additional fire units to respond. And that's your New Jersey 101.5 Newsflash. Here's fast traffic.
13: 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In Lumberton Township, we have Route 38 shut down both ways between Mount Holly Bypass and Madison Avenue. That's because of a down pole and wires are going to be detoured around. And in Bordentown, 206 northbound remains closed from the turnpike up to Dunn's Mill Road. That is due to a crash. In Eatontown, they're dealing with a crash on 35 southbound, your heavy Tinton Avenue to Broad Street, and also dealing with a crash on 78 westbound. It's heavy from exit 20 to exit 18, where one lane is blocked. Leaving New Jersey, not too bad. GWB, 5-minute delay, upper and lower level. Lincoln Tunnel, maybe a 5-minute delay at most. 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Next report in 15 minutes. 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
14: New Jersey 101.5 instant weather, hot and humid this afternoon, variably cloudy with a thunderstorm around that could become heavy and gusty, a high near 90. Still an evening thunderstorm, capable of flash flooding and damaging winds, otherwise mostly cloudy, warm and humid tonight, the low only down near 70. Rather cloudy and humid with a shower on Wednesday, highs will be in the mid and upper 80s. And Thursday, a mix of sun and clouds with a thunderstorm that could produce flash flooding and damaging winds, highs in the upper 80s. I'm meteorologist Jason Caterina.
22: In Belmar, 81. High Point, 71. Freehold, 83 degrees. Next update at 2 o'clock. 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
9: All right, we're talking about how many miles you got out of a vehicle at some point in your life. Some numbers we're hearing are unbelievable. Over 500,000 on one.
8: Yeah, that was like the winner so far this hour. And we're not saying you have to beat that. But how many miles did you get on your car? And it was just so good to you over the years that you're like, I'm not getting rid of this.
9: No, I'm hanging on.
8: I'm going to hang on as long as I can.
9: A lot of people are sharing the names also.
8: And you never named your car.
9: I never named a car, but I lease. So to me,
8: but like your first car?
9: I might have named it. I don't remember it now.
8: Okay.
9: I honestly don't. I'll think about that because I bet it'll come to me. The first one I owned, but that was a long, long time ago.
8: It was so long, you can't even remember what the name was.
9: That's when you used to still have to pedal.
8: Let's go to Nick in Lakewood. Tell us about your car. Hey, Nick.
25: What's up, guys? So I get a new car every 3 years. I do about 150,000 to 175,000 every 3 years.
9: Wow. So wait a minute. You do like, I'm doing math now. That's like 5,000 miles a month.
25: Roughly.
9: Wow.
8: What do you do? Where are you driving it? All over the state?
25: So I own a pretty large power washing company that services Ocean and Monmouth County. So at any given point, I can be in Ocean County to Monmouth County, back to Ocean.
8: What's the name of your business?
25: It's called Elite Power Washing. 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
8: Okay, cool. And how was business this summer?
25: Business was fantastic this summer. I had zero complaints. We're still working as of today, so I have no complaints.
9: Right, that's awesome. Good. How many miles again?
8: 150,000 to 175,000.
25: I bought a Ford Maverick less than a year ago, and I got hit the first week that I had it.
8: No.
25: And it sat in the shop for 3 months. And with that being said, this month marks the 1 year that I've had the car. And with the car sitting for 3 months, it's got 37,489 miles on it.
9: Wow. Nick, whatever you do, don't give the website for Elite Power Washing. We'll get in a lot of trouble.
25: No problem.
9: I'm only kidding. Go ahead, give it.
25: it's NJElitewash.com.
9: There you go.
8: Keep up. I have to say, Nick, If you ever need like somebody to help out, I love power washing. That brings me such joy. I'm not even joking. There's like some satisfaction that comes with it. Maybe I'm weird, but I enjoy power washing.
25: One of the reasons I love what I do, and I know it sounds gonna sound cliche, is I love seeing people smile. You know, people buy all their, you know, they save up, they buy their family home or their starter home or whatever it is. It's dirty. I come out, I clean it. My team, we clean your fence, we clean your concrete, we clean your house, your roof, your windows, whatever you want done. And the first thing any customer has ever done as soon as they walk outside is they smile and they're just so happy.
9: Oh,
25: so
9: you
25: that's
9: made,
25: why
9: yeah. your voice. Make people
8: it.
9: Happy. That's awesome.
8: That's a great thing, and you love what you do. Nick, thank you so much for sharing.
9: And by the way, Nick, Michelle does 1 square foot an hour. I don't know if there's some
8: one,
9: kind of requirement.
8: The one thing that I do, that's why I would need to call in a professional, is I hop around.
9: What do you mean?
8: Like, I'm like, and then I get bored of the one section, and
9: so
8: then I go over and I start another section.
9: You don't go in
8: section.
9: Order. Like, you'll do, like, if you're doing a concrete patio.
8: If I'm doing my driveway,
9: yeah.
8: I'll start at the top, and I'm like, with the lines, and then I get bored, and then I go down to the bottom. It's so bad. You're not supposed to do that, I know.
9: Nick just erased your information from your resume.
8: I guess I'm not going to get hired. Nope. And again, that's why you called the professional.
9: That's right.
8: Okay. Let's go to Ray in Jackson. Tell us about your car.
7: Hey, guys. How are you?
9: Good.
7: Well, back in 2003, I bought a brand new Toyota Avalon. And I work in sales, so I do a lot of driving. And I have, right now, 382,000 miles in the car.
8: Woo!
9: That's incredible.
7: And I still use it almost every day, do it on weekdays.
9: And during all of those miles, has it been good to you? Has it been reliable?
7: Absolutely. I mean, obviously in 3 years, I've had to change a lot of things on it, you know, tires, brakes, you know, radiator, but the engine, the transmission, the, you know, all of that is perfect. Never had to change it.
9: How about that?
7: And all I've done to the car is really just maintain it, you know, do the oil changes when I need to. Basically, that's it. And it's been great. I mean, I love that car.
8: Realistically, what are you hoping for? Like, how many miles do you think you'll get?
7: I'm about to retire in about a year or two, so I'm hoping
8: just
7: it gets 500,000 miles, I'll be fine.
9: You just want to get to retirement.
8: Just get me to
9: Nothing
8: retirement.
9: Wrong with that.
7: Then I can get rid of it, and that's it. Because I have another car that I use, obviously, on weekends.
8: Mm-hmm.
9: Uh-huh. Well, we hope it works out for you.
7: That same year, in 2003, I bought the Toyota Avalon. I also bought a Toyota 4Runner, and that one's got 262,000 miles.
9: Unbelievable.
8: Wow, so you're getting your money's worth.
9: You got good luck.
7: Yeah.
9: How about that? Hey, Ray, if you have a driveway and an extra 12 hours, Michelle will power wash it for you.
7: You know, it's funny you mentioned that because my wife is sitting next to me listening to the guy before that, and she's telling me, just like me, because she loves to power wash also. And she says it's like a calming for her.
8: It's very calming. It's so true.
9: Because you got to concentrate, but it's also kind of relaxing at the same time.
8: It's very relaxing. It's very calming. And then I get a little hyper, and then I'm like, let me go over here. Because I'm like, this looks dirty over here.
9: So you guys know, Michelle may stop
8: spastic.
9: Power washing your driveway and mow your lawn. Like, you know.
8: Right. Thank you for calling in. Yeah, I don't know. Do you ever do it?
9: I like power washing, yes. But I'm a section person. Like, I got to know where I am. Siding, vinyl siding. And I had to go row by row by row. I'm not usually like that, but I didn't want to forget where I was.
8: Yeah, yeah, totally.
9: Yeah, you know, that whole thing.
8: All right. We have time. Yeah, plenty of time. Yeah. Who should we go to next?
9: Let's go to Gino in Cherry Hill. Gino, how many miles did you get out of your car?
10: I have an awesome hybrid Alto, which Michelle is well aware of. How you doing, Michelle?
8: Oh, hey, Gino. How are you? Gino came out to Asbury Park.
9: Oh, Gino from the boardwalk.
8: The boardwalk.
10: Yeah,
8: he came out to our live broadcast.
10: Yes. Michelle goes, you ever call Lou up yet? I said, no, but I know his last name is Russo.
9: There you go.
10: I figured that out the other day.
8: All right. So now Gino's calling our show for the first time. So how many miles?
10: Yes. 316,000. But I bought a 157 back in 2017. Michelle, ever since I've been driving, when I turned 17 in September 1975, I changed the oil on all my cars I've ever had. Jack it up and use a jack stand, and just something I do. You know, this car, I'm amazed it still runs this good. Now it's a hybrid, Michelle.
9: Now, you said
10: it has
9: you got
10: hybrid battery in the back, 700 volt battery behind the back seat. I replaced it in 2020. Now it's only $999.
9: You said you had it, you bought it at $150,000, Gino, but you still, even after that, you still got another good $150,000 on your own.
10: I love this car. You know, Lou, I've never owned a new car in my life. The answer to that question is, I never had a good enough job to pay that much money.
9: So you had to do what you had to
10: do. Now, but I don't want that. My cable bill is almost $300 a month. Now it's down to $250.
8: But it doesn't. I mean, how many miles do you think you'll be able to get on this?
10: Michelle, this car keeps running like this. It'll go to 400 without batting an eye. I'm on a mission here. I want it to go.
9: Now it's personal.
10: See how far it can go without the engine transmission blowing out. I'm on a mission here. I love this.
8: Well, it's still got to run for next summer when we go back to probably Asbury Park, the boardwalk, and you can come to the broadcast. Okay, Gino?
10: Yeah, you know, Michelle, when I asked you to go walk, you didn't want to do that, but that's okay. Now, another thing I want to mention for you guys, cut me off. It's about UFOs. Remember that one about, I told you about the UFO, Michelle?
8: Oh, Gino, you're packing a lot in here, Gino.
9: This is getting good.
8: You're packing a lot in here, Gino.
10: I have to do it, because I'm not going to be able to talk to you. Well, I'll get through on the phone again one
8: day. Yeah, you'll get through. Yeah, we'll talk again.
9: Of course, Gino.
8: I mean, we'll talk again.
9: Because I want to hear the end of that story.
8: And Lou's going to go for the walk with you. Gino, Lou said he wants to go for the walk. Okay? And we'll talk to you again soon. It's not going to be a while. You call again.
9: Yes.
8: All right. Thanks for calling
9: in. Thanks, Gino. That's great.
8: Right? You'll go. Gino, he's a sweetheart.
9: He's awesome. Yes.
8: All right. Let's go to... But are you going to commit to that walk?
9: Nice pivot, by the way. That's clever.
8: Let's go to Joe in East Brunswick.
9: Well played.
8: It's like my basketball days. Quick pivot. Joe in East Brunswick. Hello, Joe.
9: Hi, Joe.
11: Hi, how you guys doing?
8: We're doing good. So tell us about your car.
11: 2015 Subaru Forester. Right now, 342,558 miles, running strong.
9: Nice.
8: I love how you know to like the very last mile.
9: Right.
8: Like every single one.
9: Because you're proud of it.
11: I'm driving right now.
8: Yes, yes. You see it.
9: Is there's nothing better, the way there's nothing worse than having a car that's unreliable, there's nothing better than having a vehicle you get in every day and you're like, it's going to be, you know, I'm good. I'm good in this vehicle.
11: Well, I told you earlier, I had two previous Subarus. One day got up to 200,000 miles. I gave them to my two sons. And this one is my third. I don't have any more kids, so I have to keep driving it.
9: There you go.
11: It's fine with me.
9: All right. And what are you shooting for? You got a number in your mind?
11: As long as it wants to go, we'll keep going.
9: You guys have
8: it. It'll die on the road, and you're like, okay, this is when it's the end.
9: That's it.
11: Can't complain, yeah. Nothing more than normal maintenance for this car. Nothing's broken.
9: Congratulations, Joe. Thanks for that. I mean, we're hearing a lot of over 300,000, which is unbelievable.
8: Mm-hmm.
9: That's pretty impressive. All right,
8: they are putting in the maintenance. Like, they are.
9: They are doing the oil changes.
8: They are doing the oil changes. They're all doing that. I mean, but some of them, like, nothing more than that.
9: Sometimes I peel that little plastic thing off and I try to rewrite the miles.
8: Yeah, that's not going to
9: do anything.
8: So
9: they have a little extra time. That's probably why I haven't had the success.
8: Probably. Yeah. That's unfortunate. I want to give Lisa and Catherine more time.
9: Okay, yeah. So, guys, hang in there. We want to hear how many miles you've gotten to. If you want to tell us how many miles you've squeezed out of your vehicle at some point, 1-800-283-101.5. It is 1:48, and it's time for New Jersey Fast Traffic.
12: 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Let's start in Eatontown, 35 southbound. Pretty heavy from White Street into Broad Street. A crash there, taking out one lane. 78 westbound, stop and go from exit 20 into exit 18. A jackknife tractor trailer has the right lane blocked. And a tap of the brakes on the parkway northbound, north of Cheesequake Park, where some construction takes out the right lane. A couple of closures still in Burlington County, one in Lumberton Township. It's Route 38 that's closed both ways, Mount Holly Bypass into Madison Avenue for a down Poland wires, and through Bordentown 206 northbound, that's closed the turnpike to Dunsmill Road because of a crash. Leaving New Jersey, not bad at all. GWB 5 to 10 minute delay, upper and lower level. Lincoln Tunnel's a 5 minute delay. Holland Tunnel looks good from either approach. 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Next report in 15 minutes from the All-American Auto Group Traffic Desk. 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
15: New Jersey 101.5 instant weather, hot and humid this afternoon, variably cloudy with a thunderstorm around that could become heavy and gusty, a high near 90. Still an evening thunderstorm, capable of flash flooding and damaging winds, otherwise mostly cloudy, warm and humid tonight, the low only down near 70.
14: rather cloudy and humid with a shower on Wednesday. Highs will be in the mid and upper 80s. And Thursday, a mix of sun and clouds with a thunderstorm that could produce flash flooding and damaging winds. Highs in the upper 80s. I'm meteorologist Jason Caterina.
8: And right now in Cape May, it's 87. Newark, it's 75. Woodbridge, 84. Fast traffic and instant weather every 15 minutes on New Jersey 101.5.
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8: All right, we're talking about how long you drove your vehicle, how many miles you squeezed out of one of those cars, trucks, vehicles that you loved.
9: It's an interesting conversation because a lot of people are very proud of the fact that they got that many miles out of that car, which they should be.
8: Yeah.
9: And it's amazing how some just keep going and going and going. I mean, we're hearing 17 years that car's still working. People hoping to get up to like $500,000, miles before it dies.
8: They'll take $500,000 too, I'm pretty sure.
9: They certainly would. Yes. With one guy calling in saying that he's going to retire in a year and he just wants the car to last.
8: Just make it till retirement.
9: Exactly. That's one more year. Keep going.
8: All right, let's go to Lisa in Sussex County. How many miles did you get, Lisa?
10: Hi, 150,000 miles. I have a 2010 Jeep Wrangler, and I attribute it all to my auto mechanic. It is Morris Plains Automotive on Route 10 in Morris Plains. The owner and the manager there are both named Tony. They're outstanding, and they take very good care of my Jeep. I wouldn't go anywhere else. I've been going there for 16 years, and I would travel an hour or more to get my car serviced if I needed to.
8: So, Lisa, that's awesome. And yeah. But let's give some credit to the driver, too.
10: Honestly, it's them. I trust them 100%. They are as honest as the day is long, and they take excellent care of your vehicle. There was something on the wall at one time that they kept the car going for 350,000 miles, so that's what I'm hoping for my vehicle. Yeah. I know that they'll do it, and I'm looking forward to it.
9: I got to ask you, Lisa, because I'm seeing it more and more. And yes, I've seen it for years, I think since COVID, with the ducks and the Jeep Wranglers. But I'm like, some people have like 50 of them
8: the little
9: dashboard.
8: Ducks.
9: Do you have any?
10: No, a couple have been left in my car here and there.

0: that was so sweet, but I prefer not to have anything in my,
1: Like sometimes I would see one or two, and I think it was during COVID when people were leaving them on cars. Just, you know, I don't know. Is that what the backstory was?
0: I like to see that for them.
1: Yeah. What's that? That was the backstory, right? Around COVID. That's when it started?
0: Yes, exactly. Exactly.
1: Yes, but like now I'm seeing some cars with like a million
2: 30,
1: of them.
2: 30, 40. Right. It's like a duck farm.
1: It's like a duck farm. Yeah, so it has happened, but you don't have them displayed. I get it. I got you, Lisa.
2: Lisa, did you know what the first one was when you got, when somebody gave you one? Did you know what was going on?
0: No, as a matter of fact, funny story that you mentioned that. I went into the security at the supermarket to ask them to, if somebody, you know, was doing some wrongdoing, I said, because I don't know what this is about. The person might be weird. And then the gentleman came out. He goes, no, it's a thing for Jeep Wranglers. And I'm like, oh, sorry.
1: And you guys wave to each other, too. Like, if you have a Jeep and somebody else is driving a Jeep, you wave.
0: Yes, I love that.
1: That's sweet. Little community.
2: Yeah,
1: little
2: nice.
1: Jeep community. Thanks for calling in, Lisa.
2: It's a, it's a lot of love in a little place called Jersey.
1: I had a friend when I was driving her Jeep. I'm like, everybody's waving to us.
2: Michelle's like, I'm famous around here.
1: Hey, what's going on? Who are we waving at?
2: Everybody knows I'm Michelle Polenta.
1: Oh, yeah, right.
2: I'm like, this Jeep.
1: Wait, who's in this Jeep? Who are they waving at? But it was so cool. Everybody did. But the whole Jeep owners... Yeah, they place small rubber ducks on other people's Jeeps to spread unexpected joy and appreciation.
2: Unexpected joy. We don't get enough of that.
1: Yes, that is true.
2: But you have to have a Jeep. Otherwise, no unexpected joy for you.
1: You get no joy if you don't drive a
2: Joyless
1: Jeep.
2: Ride.
1: Catherine in Magnolia, tell us about your car.
3: How you doing, guys? Yeah, my son-in-law has either an 04 or an 06 Toyota that he's been driving since it was new. And it now, my daughter just texted me, it has 253,000 miles on it.
2: How about that?
1: And it's not.
3: And it's still driving.
1: I was going to say, it doesn't sound like it's going to die anytime soon. It's just gonna going to keep going.
3: No,
2: just getting started. It's just getting started. Yeah, that
3: probably my grandson will drive it next.
2: Oh, how nice will that be, right?
3: Yeah, he'll probably get a wrap on it or something and get one of those cool designs.
1: He'll cool it up.
2: I mean,
1: he'll make it nice and cool.
2: When you think about it, you have a good vehicle. If you're talking about generations of family members using it, that's pretty awesome.
3: Oh, yeah, yeah. My last car, I had 180,000 miles on it, and that was a Saturn. And unfortunately, I had an accident with it, and it wasn't repaired right, and then it died, and I had to give it away. I was so sad when I let my Saturn
1: Did
3: go.
1: Did you name any of these cars, or no?
3: Oh, they're usually just Betsy. Come on, Betsy.
2: Betsy?
1: I think Betsy
3: Come on, Betsy.
1: Betsy.
3: Yeah, I always refer to the cars as girls. Yeah. Come on, Betsy.
2: There you go. And they never let you down.
3: If I get a Jeep, I'm going to name it Michelle.
2: Oh, how about that? I have to ask. I have to ask, Catherine. One L or two?
3: I don't know. I don't even know what she looks like. I just know her lovely voice and her lovely self on the radio. I don't even know what any of you look like at all.
2: Isn't that
1: we'll just
2: sweet?
1: Just leave it at that.
2: A lot of people confuse me for Bradley Cooper.
3: There you go.
2: Just so you can narrow it down, you know.
3: I'd rather have the. I can read all the inside of these people, and that's all that counts.
1: There you go.
2: That's all that matters.
1: That's a nice thing to say, Catherine. Thank you.
2: That's super nice.
1: It's 1-0.
2: I hope she doesn't go to the website now.
1: Just leave it the way it is.
2: She won't find Bradley Cooper, I'll tell you that.
1: Leave it the way it is. Just listen to our voices. No need to look us up. 1-800-283-101.5. We're going to switch gears and talk about vending machines.
2: Vending machines, that's right.
1: Because you're never going to believe what is now in a vending machine that you can get. And so we're going to open it up to what you want in a vending machine. We'll explain coming up. It's already time, sheesh.
2: Yeah, time for the news.
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5: It's 79 degrees at 2 o'clock. I'm Rick Rickman. A Westfield man was rushed to the hospital after he fell off a roof and got impaled on Saturday. The Westfield police say a staircase railing went through the chest of 24-year-old Stavros Makris, who is a contractor. A GoFundMe to help Makris has raised over $46,000. The number of 9/11-related cancers continues to climb with the 25th anniversary of their terror attacks next week.
6: The New York Post got a hold of Fresh World Trade Center health program data, and it shows for the first time the number of cancer cases in people who worked, lived, or attended school near Ground Zero is higher than the cancer cases.

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2: There's a handful of crashes on the Garden State roads. We'll start on 78, the westbound side of 78. Pretty heavy from exit 20 into exit 18. There's a jackknife tractor trailer that's got the right lane blocked. In New Brunswick, heads up on 18 southbound. That's now jamming from 27 into Paulus Boulevard, where a crash is taking out a lane. In Eatontown, 35 southbound, still heavy. White Street to Broad Street with a crash blocking one lane. And now the parkway northbound at exit 137. Crash there takes out the right lane. In Lumberton Township, 38 remains closed from the Mount Holly Bypass to Madison Avenue. That's due to down pole and wires. And through Bordentown 206, the northbound side is closed. The Turnpike Dunsmill Road, as crews are working on a crash cleanup there. Leaving New Jersey, GWB, about a 5 to 10 minute delay, upper and lower level. Lincoln Tunnel's 5 minute delay. Holland Tunnel, that's clear from either approach. Next report in 15 minutes. I'm Brendan Joseph on New Jersey 101.5.
3: New Jersey 101.5, instant weather, very warm and humid the rest of the afternoon with some sun. Highs at the upper 80s to near 90. I have a few thunderstorms in the area this evening, and those storms will be capable of producing flash flooding, hail, damaging wind gusts, even an isolated tornado. Then lingering clouds, sticky later tonight. Lows in the upper 60s and low 70s. And for tomorrow, not as warm, but it's still going to be humid. A lot of clouds, maybe a shower in the area. A lot of the times dry during the day. Highs into the mid-70s, but then we'll see a couple of showers and thunderstorms tomorrow night. Partly sunny, humid Thursday, a couple of heavy gusty storms in the area, the high in the upper 80s, and turning less humid on Friday, highs into the mid 80s. From the Edison Heating and Cooling Weather Desk, I'm meteorologist John Furyk.
0: 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Next update hits at 2:30. 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
8: New Jersey chime time is 2:09. Lou and Michelle. Now, what is in this vending machine, Lou?
9: All right, so here's the deal. I'm not a huge vending machine guy once in a while, sure. You love the vending machine.
8: Well, I've been on a kick here ever since we started with the peanut M&Ms. It's bad. It's a bad addiction.
9: Once you get the taste. Once you get the taste for it, you got to go back. And you know they're right there.
8: They're right there.
9: So there is a group of gas stations, not in New Jersey yet, but it may be coming to us soon, that have decided to make vending machines available to you, which have in them
8: what?
9: White Castle burgers.
8: White Castle burger in the vending machine.
9: Meat.
8: Why
9: in the vending machine?
8: Am I just having peanut M&Ms? I would much prefer the White Castle burger.
9: See, you're thinking I love White Castle burgers. I'm thinking germaphobe.
8: Don't bring the party down.
9: Why
8: do you got to do that?
9: Why am I having meat out of a vending machine?
8: Well, obviously, they're not going to serve it if they're not able to keep it up to code.
9: I agree. I'm sure it's fine. I can't.
8: If you're starving, You're going to have the crackers over the White Castle burger.
9: The peanut butter and cheese crackers.
8: Ugh, who even gets those?
9: I got one 2 weeks ago.
8: You can't even
9: just out of
8: form
9: curiosity.
8: A sentence after that.
9: No,
8: Your mouth
9: can't.
8: Is so dry.
9: I absolutely cannot. 100% right. And they were probably in there for 14 years.
8: All right, so if you could pick, if you didn't want the White Castle burgers, if you could pick three things to put in the Lou Russo vending machine, what three things would you put in there?
9: I would not put meat in there. But it's funny because I would put one, like I immediately thought of one food. I just don't understand why I can't go somewhere, tap my credit card, and have a slice.

0: slice of pizza come at me. Mm. I want a slice of pizza in the vending machine.
1: In the vending machine.
0: So what you want me to do, the three?
2: Give me three things that you would be like, yeah, this is my Lou Russo vending machine.
0: All right, you don't want to alternate? We'll just go three? Okay.
2: Then I'll give my three.
0: Yeah, so pizza for sure. I'd like to see an area where I could grab myself a cigar.
2: Okay, so you got a pizza, a cigar.
0: E3 would be my cigar.
2: Gotcha.
0: And then the third thing is going to be less glamorous. But I feel like every vending machine should have one, especially at work. But I think it would be very handy if I could quickly go get some Advil.
2: Some Advil.
0: Yes. So pizza, cigars, and Advil.
2: This is a very eclectic vending machine. All right. So wait, what is it? It's you got the pizza, the Advil, and a cigar.
0: Yeah. Yeah.
2: That's good. All right.
0: I'm good for the day.
2: My vending machine, the Michelle Polenza vending machine, my three things would be, I gotta go a soft pretzel. I love a soft pretzel.
0: Nice. Okay, that's a good call.
2: Give me a soft pretzel.
0: I love that. Okay.
2: Love that.
0: D1.
2: I'm gonna go, that is D1. Okay. Then I'm gonna go a cup of coffee. I want you to be able to get coffee in my vending machine.
0: But a nice cup of coffee.
2: And you can even put French vanilla in it or whatever flavor you want.
0: To order coffee.
2: Coffee comes out. Okay. Hot. It's going to be hot.
0: Okay.
2: Okay.
0: Good sound effect, by the way.
2: Then we got Tic Tacs. I love good Tic Tacs.
0: Tic Tacs.
2: Yeah. I'm going to go Tic Tacs over the gum because I'm sipping my coffee. I may put a Tic Tac in, then I may go back to the coffee.
0: After the coffee. Well, is it the mint Tic Tac?
2: The mint, but I also like the orange or candy. You're just popping candy if you're going orange.
0: The orange.
2: But the mint really cleans you. Like, it really freshens up your breath.
0: Did you ever see the coffee? The tricolor Tic Tacs, the red, yellow, green. I'm a fan of that. That's like the fruit flavors.
2: It's a little too. Yeah, it's too much. Then it goes into the candy section. I might as well get Starburst. So I'm going to go mint Tic Tacs.
0: Okay. Mint Tic Tacs, coffee. And what was the other?
2: The soft pretzel.
0: I can't.
2: Anthony, who's producing for us? Come here for a second, Anthony. Come in here for a second. Whose vending machine? Can you go up to that microphone right here? Whose vending machine would you rather order from? Mine with the Tic Tacs, a cup of coffee, and a pretzel. That's the Michelle Polenza vending machine.
0: Okay.
2: And then Lou, go ahead.
0: Or mine with pizza, a cigar, and Advil.
2: So whose vending machine would you rather purchase something from?
3: These are just weird combinations, guys.
2: Anthony, you have to pick if you want to continue producing today.
3: I accept the responsibility. I would probably go with Michelle's just because.
0: Because she just threatened.
3: Yes,
0: a threat.
3: Yes, yes.
0: Big old threat.
2: He's a smart man.
3: I don't know if I would trust pizza from a vending machine.
0: It all started because White Castle is going to be in vending machines.
3: I don't know if
0: now.
3: I trust that either, to be honest.
2: But, all right, he's like a.
0: What if the pizza guy came in every morning with fresh slices?
3: See, now that's a different story.
2: You're just trying to sway him. He said mine. Now. Thank you, Anthony. Appreciate your contribution to the show.
0: I sway, you threaten. I guess we're even.
2: all right, so here is our question at 1-800-283-101.5. Create your vending machine. Three things, okay?
0: Yeah.
2: It could be, you could put a Jersey tomato in there if you want to make a Jersey.
0: Wow, interesting.
2: Whatever you want to do. But three things that you can come up with.
0: That's going to be really cool when it falls out.
2: We have to work on that.
0: We're going to have to make that.
2: Well, same way my coffee's going
0: to
2: come out.
0: We'll have to make that B6 down on the bottom.
2: Very low.
0: Yeah, because it can't fall very far.
2: Yeah, it's a short little fall. Okay. Create your own vending machine, and we're going to give you three things that you could put in that vending machine and be creative as you want.
0: It doesn't have to be food. Obviously, I'd put Advil in there.
2: Doesn't have to be food. Yeah. It could be Jersey. Doesn't have to be Jersey. But 1-800-283-101.5, your vending machine, the three things that you would put in there. And think about it, like you're at work and you're stuck at work and it's a long day and you're like, oh, I really want something other than the peanut butter crackers, which is a horrible, horrible choice.
0: I mean, I disagree. The peanut butter crackers filled me right up the other day, about a week ago. I was like, wow, they still have these things? Like, that was my reaction. I was like, they still have them?
2: Maybe because I like the cheese ones better.
0: I mean, yeah, I get it. But it is a mouthful. No matter, you could take the smallest bite in the world and you're chewing it for a half hour.
2: And it's the orange ones, right?
0: The orange, yes, the very orange one looking crackers.
2: Yeah.
0: Yes, 100%. Yeah, but I think that we got some good choices there. I do. I like the pizza, but I don't know if I'm pulling into a gas station. Just picture it. You're pulling in. You're doing a little day trip.
2: Yeah.
0: And it's around lunchtime. And you pull in and you're getting gas and you see the burger vending machine.
2: Mm-hmm.
0: Are you rifling through your pockets for dollar bills?
2: I feel like they experimented with this with the Chick-fil-A vending machine. I don't know if it was in New Jersey. I don't know if it's here, but I feel like there was some sort of, I don't know. They were working on it in other states and maybe eventually it would get to New Jersey. I'm not sure, but I remember reading that. So yeah, I would feel like if it's in the vending machine, then it's up to the code. It's up to, you know, they're not going to put something that's unhealthy in there.
0: No, I mean, true. I agree.
2: You know, you could say a burger is not healthy, but I mean, like, it's not going to be uncooked.
0: You know, it's going to be fresh.
2: Exactly.
0: Right. I agree with that. But although I'm a germaphobe, so I take it to a different extreme.
2: Well,
0: but I get that.
2: All right. Let's go to Bob in Piscataway, who's going to start off the vending machine topic with what three things he would put in here.
1: Oh, his. Hey guys, how
2: Hi, Bob.
1: Hey. So I'm a little bit off topic and forgive me.
2: All right.
1: But there is one. I can only think of one thing, but you already named it. I would want a cigar. I'm definitely
0: nice.
2: He's going with Lou's.
1: Yes.
0: Going with a G1. Boom.
1: Yes. I saw a vending machine that just blew me away. It's over in a city in China. And this thing is tied to every restaurant, every fast food, everything.
0: No kidding.
1: And you punch what you want for whatever restaurant. You hang out a few minutes, a drone comes over, drops it off into the top of the machine, and a little panel opens up and spits out your food, whatever you want.
0: Did you get a Big Mac?
2: Did you use it?
1: Yes, you can. And you don't use a credit card or money. This was creepy.
2: Huh?
1: You put your hand on it. Your handprint is tied to all your cards in your banking. They don't carry wallets over there. They said if you carry a wallet, you would get looks. I don't understand that.
0: So you just put your hand up, you get ID'd.
2: Oh my goodness!
0: Lou wants a Big Mac
2: here soon,
1: and you have to choose your restaurant because it shows everyone in the city. Pick what you want, and it shows that menu. Punch what you want. Boom! Out comes the drone.
2: All right, what did you get, Bob?
1: What did I get?
2: Yeah,
1: I'm here in the U.S. I'm not in China.
2: I thought you were there. I thought you sold their life.
0: Bob, do me a favor.
1: I saw it on a movie. A video thing on YouTube.
0: Hey, Bob, can you do me a quick favor? Can you head over to China? We'll hang on. Head over and give it a try. Let us know how it is, okay?
1: I'll be back in 2 days.
2: I mean, you had so much information that I thought that you experienced this. All right, Bob, thank you so much
0: for calling in.
2: That is cool.
0: That is a really, well, I'm glad Bob said that because that is pretty awesome.
2: You didn't think that too? That he was there?
0: He's told such a vivid story, I thought he experienced himself.
2: Okay. Yes, I'm the one that just asked the question. 100%. I get it.
0: That's me helping you out.
2: I took one for the team. 1-800-283.
0: Like, China?
2: It's like, I'm here in New Jersey. 1-800-283-101.5. Or you can hit us up on the station app and let us know the three things, any three things you could put in your vending machine, what would they be? 1-800-283-101.5.
0: 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Let's check out New Jersey fast traffic.
4: 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Lumberton Township 38 is still shut down both ways between the Mount Holly Bypass and Madison Avenue because of a down pole and wires. Also dealing with closure in Bordentown 206, the northbound side's closed between the Turnpike and Dunsmill Road because of a crash. 78 westbound still heavy approaching exit 18. You'll find a jackknife tractor trailer blocking the right lane. In New Brunswick, 18 southbound is jamming from 27 to Paulus Boulevard. A disabled vehicle has the center lane blocked and a tab of the brakes on the parkway northbound right around exit 137 where a crash is taking out the right lane. Leaving New Jersey into PA, about a 5-minute delay for the Commodore Barry Bridge. That's through construction. GWB looks good. Lincoln Tunnel, a 5-minute delay. Holland Tunnel's clear from either approach. 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Next report in 15 minutes from the All-American Auto Group Traffic Desk. I'm Brendan Joseph on New Jersey 101.
5: New Jersey 101.5 instant weather, some sun, very warm and humid the rest of the afternoon, highs in the upper 80s and near 90. We'll have some heavy gusty thunderstorms across the area late this afternoon and this evening. Storms capable of producing flash flooding, hail, damaging wind gusts, even an isolated tornado, lingering clouds later tonight, down in the upper 60s and low 70s, mostly cloudy for tomorrow, maybe a shower. Highs in the mid-70s, and then a couple of heavy gusty storms possible again on Thursday. From the Edison Heating and Cooling Weather Desk, I'm meteorologist John Fearon.
2: Ocean City right now, 87 degrees in Patterson.

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0: You may need to look a little more, Lou, because Andy in Forked River says, I've seen a pizza making machine online. That's actually works.
1: That's
0: so,
1: like a vending
0: like
1: machine.
0: Like a real thing, like a pizza vending machine.
1: Because pizza is one of my items in my ultimate vending machine.
0: This all started because White Castle now has burgers in a vending machine. Okay, so we were wondering, like, what would you put in right now? Three things in your vending machine. For me, it's going to be Tic Tacs. I'm going to put a soft pretzel in there. There's nothing better than a soft pretzel. And what else? Oh, a cup of coffee.
1: Yeah.
0: That's mine.
1: I'm going with the pizza. I'm going with a cigar. And I'm going with Advil.
0: A lot of people with the cigars. Robin New Egypt writing in on the station app. Vending machine, mixed drinks, cigar, and pretzels.
1: Rob, that's a beautiful vending machine
0: right
1: there.
0: That's good. Yep. Somebody wrote in from Ewing. Fresh pumpkin pie slices.
1: Nice. Crystal Pepsi.
0: Yep.
1: Let's bring it. It's not around now, right? We got to bring it back.
0: We got to bring that back.
1: And Nitos.
0: Nitos.
1: Oh, yeah. If you got kids, you want Nitos in the vending machine.
0: That's funny. 100%. Yeah, you could create your own vending machine. What would it be? 1-800-283-101.5.
1: All right, let's go to Kevin in Levittown, PA. Hello, Kevin.
10: Hello. How are you guys doing this afternoon?
0: We're doing good.
10: Hope you guys are staying cool.
1: We are, actually. Yeah, we want to hear about your vending machine. What's going to be in it?
10: Okay. I'd like to see Huggies in it.
1: Nice.
10: And we used to go to New York City. It's a gate called Automats in New York City. And it was by the Chuck Full of Nuts coffee shop. And they used to have the thing they'd spin around. We used to call it the Wheel of Death.
1: And it would have, what would it have, sandwiches on there?
10: Yep, have sandwiches, fruit, everything in it. You put your money in, and you pick what you want. You slide the door open, you grab your sandwich out of it.
1: No kidding.
0: This is going to be a
10: success. And they're not around anymore. They used to be called Automats.
1: Pretty sure they probably had trouble with the lettuce.
0: Maybe.
1: You know what I mean?
10: Like no, they've been, they took them, they closed down the whole business about 15 to 20 years ago.
0: But you're going to reinvent it, and it's going to be better with your Kevin vending machine.
10: I wish I could reinvent it. I'd be a millionaire.
1: Kevin would be eating well and cashing in, right?
0: All right, Kevin, thank you so much for calling in. See, that's very good. That's exactly what we're looking for.
1: Yeah, everybody's getting creative. Now, remember, food is great if you got, obviously, food in the vending machine, but it doesn't have to be food. I have Advil in mine. Like, it's just stuff you need during the day.
0: The Advil does come in clutch. I do think that should be in regular vending machines, right by the gum.
1: Yeah. I think it's exactly in the little section, like where all the little stuff is.
0: Which, by the way, we're running a little low on the gum here.
1: Oh, are you? Are we putting our on-air order in?
0: I didn't want to put anybody on blast, but I did just go to look for gum, and it wasn't in there.
1: Uh-oh.
0: But as long as the peanut M&Ms are in there, I don't care.
1: And if you had your vending machine, you can get Tic Tacs instead.
0: I can get the Tic Tacs.
1: That's right.
0: Better used. Yeah, I could definitely do that. All right, let's go to Mike in Southampton. Tell us what's in yours, Mike.
11: Hello, Michelle. How you doing, Lou?
1: Hi, how are you?
0: We're doing good. So tell us, Mike, what do you got in there?
11: Well, first of all, I would have cannolis in there.
1: Cannolis.
0: Perfect. That's number one. What's number two?
11: Number two is apple cider donuts.
0: Perfect.
11: And the next one would be, I would have blueberries.
1: Oh, so you're going all Jersey. That's great.
0: All Jersey. Cannolis, apple cider donuts, and blueberries, Mike.
1: I'm so upset that I didn't think of cannolis. That's a great one.
0: That's a good one. I think that's going to be a success. I think you're going to make a lot of money with yours, Mike. Thank you so much for calling in. 1-800-283-101.5. Somebody
1: can I have
0: in.
1: Four things?
0: No, you can't put cannolis in there.
1: I love the cannolis.
0: You're going to go up against Mike. You can't add his cannolis in yours.
1: I thought of it first. I get it.
0: That's stealing his idea. Somebody wrote in saying, I'm surprised you didn't want to put the funnel cake in from over the weekend.
1: Oh, you had that great funnel cake.
0: I did at the Berlin Farmers Market, Dutch funnel cake, which was absolutely delicious. So somebody else can put the funnel cake in theirs. Because I already have committed to the pretzels.
1: Because you're right. You just backed yourself into the corner because you backed me into the corner.
0: I did.
1: Got
0: to play by the rules.
1: That's right. All right. So we'd love to know, in your ultimate vending machine, what you would put in there. Three things you would put in there. Could be food. Could be anything. You know, it all started because White Castle is putting burgers in vending machines. Not here yet, but maybe soon. So give us a call. 1-800-283-101.5. It's time for the news.
12: 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I'm Rick Rickman with your New Jersey 101.5 News Flash. On Friday, state health inspectors will finally have access to Delaney Hall, the ICE detention facility in Newark. That's according to court documents between the Sherrill administration and private operator Geo Group. Princeton police are investigating after masked youth paraded through town last weekend with a Keep New Jersey White message. A dozen teenagers chanting White Youth in Revolt waved white supremacist flags as they paraded to the Princeton Battle Monument on Saturday. Police in Wildwood Crest are warning residents about recent coyote sightings. Some residents report the coyotes have been spotted closer to homes and digging under fences to get into backyards. And that's your New Jersey 101.5 News Flash. Here's fast traffic.
13: 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In Lumberton Township, 38 remains closed between the Mount Holly Bypass and Madison Avenue. That's because of a down pole and wires. And through Bordentown 206, the northbound side is closed from the turnpike into Dunsmill Road because of a crash. 78 westbound, still pretty heavy. Exit 20 to exit 18. Jackknife tractor trailer, that is taking out the right lane. And be careful in New Brunswick, 18 southbound. You got about a 10-minute delay from Route 27 to Paulus Boulevard with a disabled vehicle taking out the center lane. Leaving New Jersey, into PA, Commodore Barry Bridge, 5-minute delay there through construction. GWB looks good both levels. Lincoln Tunnel's a 5-minute delay. Holland Tunnel's clear from either approach. 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Next report in 15 minutes, I'm Brendan Joseph on New Jersey 101.5.
14: New Jersey 101.5, instant weather, warm and sticky for the rest of the afternoon. Some sun, highs in the upper 80s to near 90. We'll have thunderstorms in the area this evening, capable of producing flash flooding, hail, damaging wind gusts. Even an isolated tornado will dry out a little bit later on tonight, but it's still cloudy, humid. Down to the upper 60s and low 70s, mostly cloudy for tomorrow. Shower in the area, highs only in the mid-70s. And we'll see more showers and storms tomorrow night and Thursday. From the Edison Heating and Cooling Weather Desk, I'm John Furyk.
12: In Point Pleasant Beach, it's 82, Milburn 76, Elizabeth 76 degrees. Next update at 3 o'clock. 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
5: Three things. That's it. Three things you would put in your vending machine. What you putting in there? 1-800-283-101.5.
6: Your own personal vending machine.
5: Your personal vending machine. All right. So Kay Barnett wrote in from East Windsor, and it's funny to hear the difference between what she would put in there and what her husband would put in. She says stacks of money, Red Bull, and seafood.
6: Okay.
5: And her husband said cigars.
6: Nice.
5: Like you. Bourbon and steak.
6: Oh, there you go.
5: That's a good one.
6: That's a man. I'm trying to combine man and vending. It's not going to work. But that's a man vending machine.
5: Try it.
6: A mending machine. A mending machine. So yeah, I had a feeling that wasn't
5: going to work with that. All right, let's go to Robin in Marlton. Tell us your three things, Robin. What would you put in there?
7: Hey guys, so I was thinking a little bit different. If I'm at work, I think I'm more of like a snack food. So I was thinking around like some sort of jerky, whether that's like beef or venison.
6: Okay.
7: I'd put those Brookside chocolates in them. You know, those ones that are like blueberry or pomegranate with dark chocolate around it.
6: Nice.
7: And then I'd follow it up with some Dr. Pepper.
5: That's not bad.
6: That's a good vending machine
5: that's
6: right there.
5: That's a pretty good vending machine.
6: I'm going to get a change of a five right now.
7: I was hearing you talk about your concerns with the burgers. At my school, they have these refrigerated vending machines that they throw like cheesesteaks or even White Castle burgers in once in a while.
6: Yeah.
5: I mean, would you get that? Would you get it or no?
7: I don't know if I would trust it, but they're there. You know?
6: Yeah, me too. I'm sure they're fine, but I would, you know, that's just me. I just hesitate.
7: Absolutely.
5: Yeah. I would stick with the one you have. The beef jerky, the chocolate, and the Dr. Pepper. That's solid.
7: Absolutely. And one more thing, a little bit off topic, but last week, you guys were talking about movies that make you cry.
6: Yeah.
7: I really wanted to put in my movie for that, which is Interstellar. That's always making me cry.
6: Interstellar? I don't think I've seen it. I got to check it out.
7: Oh, yeah. It's a great one.
6: All right. I'm putting it on the list.
5: All right. Very good, Robin. Thanks so much for sharing. Appreciate it.
6: All right. Let's see. We got a couple more apps. We got one from Steven. I would put peptides, amino acids, pre-workouts for all my gym bros. I thought peptides was a laundry detergent. And so I don't do a lot of working.
5: I guess you don't go to the gym. Not part of the gym bro club.
6: That's right. Here's another one. How about a romantic vending machine?
5: Oh, boy.
6: Bottles of wine, incense, and condoms. Okay. There you go.
5: That's a romantic evening right there. And then pizza, hot pretzel, Italian hot dog. And some Bud Light.
6: Ooh.
5: Wanted to put a fourth in there.
6: we got three. The third little row gets two things.
5: Yes. Tommy and Brick, what is in your vending machine?
8: Okay. All right. Here we go. This is a little off topic.
5: Oh,
8: but,
5: boy. I'm scared.
8: No, don't be scared. Actually, I think you'll be quite happy with it.
6: Okay.
8: How about toilet paper? Because the price is going up.
5: Sure, people are having a hard time finding toilet paper.
6: It never
5: hurts
6: to have extra toilet paper.
5: So you need that.
8: Well, everyone's going to start hoarding it because of the price, the tax thing from Canada and all that.
5: Got it. So toilet paper.
8: How about some Sani wipes.
6: Oh, okay. Wipe your hands, get the, you know, 99.9% germ-free, that thing.
8: Well, you wipe your butt, wipe your hands, right?
6: Okay. Hopefully not in that order, Tommy, but okay.
8: Yes. And how about some feminine products like tampons and things like that, you know?
6: Oh, okay. No, I mean, listen, that's true.
8: Just to be,
5: you're looking out for the ladies. You know, okay.
8: Looking out for, you know, your girlfriend. You might be walking down a street, or you're stuck in the train station, and everything's locked and closed, and the store, the, you know, the convenience stores are closed. And what am I going to do?
5: I know. Right. She needs a tampon.
6: You know, the first thing your friend would say, Michelle?
5: What?
6: I wish there was a Tommy vending machine near here.
5: I know. It has it all.
6: That's it.
5: That's true.
6: Tommy,
5: good. I can see the commercial for it.
6: 100%.
5: Right?
8: I like the bourbon suggestion, though. I do.
6: Bourbon's not a bad, also never a bad suggestion. That's right.
5: Tommy, thank you for calling in. Appreciate that one. All right, the toilet paper.
6: I mean, that was, yeah.
5: Sanitizer wipes and then the tampons.
6: I love the thought that is going into all of this. We appreciate that. Remember, it can be food. It doesn't have to be food. What would be in your vending machine? 1-800-283-101.5. Let's see. Oh, good one from Tony.
5: What does he have?
6: Oh, he's got a sweet tooth is what he has. Cream puffs, frozen Milky Ways, and Zeppelis.
5: That's good.
6: That's a that's a Jersey vending machine right there.
5: No, this one's another good one.
6: Okay.
5: All right. Sheridan wrote in from Weartown. An iced latte with rotating seasonal flavors.
6: Nice.
5: A Costco hot dog.
6: Oh, that's a really good one.
5: And pastries with a heating option.
6: Sheridan, very impressive.
5: That's the Sheridan vending machine.
6: That's
5: pretty good.
6: I love it. I mean, we've covered everything. We went from romance to baked goods.
5: To tampons.
6: Right. Listen, somewhere there's a slogan in there.
5: I'm trying to think what else I would put in there, but let's go to Anna in Bridgewater. She has three good ones. Hi, Anna. What do you got?
9: Hi. I love you guys. I love your show. It's my favorite.
5: Oh, thank you, Anna. So what's in the Anna vending machine?
9: So every time I was at work, I could never find what I really liked, and that was Frito-Lay corn chips, Reese's peanut butter cups, and a nice cup of coffee.
5: Right. You need the cup of coffee in the vending machine.
6: The coffee, of course, is a Michelle staple, which is great. I mean, you can't get enough.
5: No. I mean, these are all great. So you can't get the peanut butter cups and the Fritos in the vending machine by you?
9: Fritos, no, never. And peanut butter cups, those run out quick.
5: Now, people get that.
6: Yeah, the peanut butter cups are popular. Now, you're talking the plain, good old, original Fritos.
9: Yes. Yeah, those are hard to find.
6: Yeah, they come in all kinds of flavors now, and they twist them up, and they do all that. But finding the plain, the regular originals are hard to find.
5: Mm-hmm. Anna, I would stop at your vending machine for sure. I would definitely
9: and I'll share
5: do that.
9: With you.
5: All right, very good. Because people are stealing up the peanut butter cups. They're hoarding them. Somebody in the office.
6: What's going on with
5: I
6: that?
5: Mean, honestly, if somebody
6: I think
5: starts,
6: it's accounting.
5: If somebody starts taking my peanut M&Ms, it's on.
6: Go into accounting and see
5: always
6: if
5: accounting.
6: You smell the peanut butter.
5: It's always the accounting department.
6: Yeah.
5: They take the good stuff.
6: They always take the good stuff.
5: Do you ever go to the vending machine? This is horrible. It's like ruins your day. You go to the vending machine, you swipe your card, beep, beep, beep. Type in your number, and it sends you to the one next to it.
6: Oh, no.
5: It messes up.
6: It goes to the wrong one?
5: Goes to the wrong one. Or, even worse, it's hanging.
6: I've had the hanging.
5: And I'm like, I'm going to shake this thing.
6: Yeah.
5: And then, well, you can't because, God forbid, it would, like, fall on you.
6: Please
5: so
6: don't do
5: that.
6: Right.
5: But you, like, want to.
6: Yeah. You hope a truck drives by. Like, you know what I mean? You're looking for a little.
5: I would rather it go to the next one than insult me like that, that you're going to tease me.
6: You know what it is? It's that evil coil. On the inside.
5: We got to do something different.
6: It doesn't spin all the way around when it's supposed to.
5: I know.
6: Yeah. All right, let's go to Debbie.
5: I got angry.
6: Yeah, I mean, it was a little venting session right there. You feel better?
5: I do.
6: All right, Debbie, you got your vending machine stuff?
10: Hi, how are you?
5: Hi, Debbie. What you got in there?
10: So I thought of a good one. We have two at work that actually is great.
6: Okay.
10: We have Indian food where we actually, it's like a dish and it's heated up.
6: No kidding.
10: Ramen. And then I think how awesome would it be to have a lobster roll?
6: Did you say ramen? We lost you there for a second.
10: Yeah, ramen. It's like it's a ramen soup.
5: Wait,
10: and
5: you
10: it comes out and it's heated up.
5: Okay,
10: and it's great.
5: This is going to be in the Debbie vending machine, or you have this?
10: No, we have the Indian food. and the ramen, but that would be in mine because they are delicious and they're great for lunches.
5: That is
10: but
5: good.
10: I would love a lobster roll.
5: Put a lobster roll in the vending machine.
6: Yeah, 100%. It's like it changes lunch at the office.
5: But
6: it turns it around.
5: That's pretty amazing. You got the Indian food and the ramen already where you work.
10: Yeah, it's great.
5: That's really good. Throw in a lobster roll? You're not leaving work. Staying there all day. I mean, honestly.
10: I love
6: the thought of all that. I did hesitate on the lobster roll.
5: How are you going to keep that fresh, Debbie? Did you think that through?
10: In the morning, and then it would heat up, and then you have warm butter, and you just, it wouldn't be the mayonnaise one. It's the warm butter, and you just drizzle on top.
5: There you go. She's got it.
6: It's like a restaurant.
5: Don't doubt Debbie. She's doing.
6: I doubted the lobster roll. I didn't doubt Debbie.
5: Thank you, Debbie. I like that.
6: I mean, that must smell like a restaurant at lunchtime.
5: Why don't we have ramen?
6: We got, because we have M&Ms.
5: That's right. We got I love our vending machine. Yes, I seriously do. All right. 1-800-283-101.5. Talking about the three things that you would put in your vending machine if you could create one. What would you put in there?
6: Your own personal vending machine. Want to hear from you. 1-800-283-101.5. It is 2:48 and it's time for New Jersey Fast Traffic.
11: 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We'll start with the closure, Lumberton Township. We have Route 38 shut down both ways between the Mount Holly Bypass and Madison Avenue. That's due to a down pole and wires. In Bordentown, 206 northbound, traffic moving again from the turnpike into Dunn's Mill Road, but you will still find the right lane blocked by a crash. The left lane is getting by. 78 westbound, stop and go, exit 20 into exit 18. A jackknife tractor trailer is blocking the right lane. And through New Brunswick, 18 southbound, jams from 27 into Paulus Boulevard, where there's a disabled vehicle taking out the center lane. Leaving New Jersey into PA, 5-minute delay on the Commodore Barry Bridge. That is through construction. For the GWB, you're looking good. Lincoln Tunnel, a 5-minute delay at most. Holland Tunnel's clear from either approach. 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Next report in 15 minutes from the All-American Auto Group Traffic Desk. I'm Brendan Joseph on New Jersey 101.5.
12: New Jersey 101.5 instant weather. Some sun, very warm and humid the rest of the afternoon. Highs in the upper 80s and near 90. We'll have some heavy gusty thunderstorms across the area late this afternoon. This evening, storms capable of producing flash flooding, hail, damaging wind gusts, even an isolated tornado, lingering clouds later tonight. Down in the upper 60s and low 70s, mostly cloudy for tomorrow, maybe a shower, highs in the mid-70s, and then a couple of heavy gusty storms possible again on Thursday. From the Edison Heating and Cooling Weather Desk, I'm meteorologist John Furyk.
5: Right now, Ocean City, 87 degrees. In Patterson, it's 74. Toms River, 83. Fast traffic and instant weather every 15 minutes on New Jersey 101.5.
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5: Think you're going to love this one, Lou.
6: Okay.
5: Ready for it?
6: Yep.
5: Marie wrote in saying, my choices would be rotating soup options.
6: Nice.
5: Rotating grilled cheeses.
6: Beautiful.
5: And clams.
6: Ah.
5: That would be good.
6: Okay. I mean, I
5: love the rotating soup options and the grilled cheese.
6: You notice I'm hesitating at seafood and vending machines.
5: I know, but they're going to make it work, Lou.
6: I am sure they will. I have faith in them. But I'm not sure I'm buying a ticket on that train just yet.
5: Don't question it. Just eat it. You'll be fine.
6: Okay.
5: You don't get sick within an hour, you're good.
6: That sounds like a sound plan.
5: Just enjoy
6: just
5: it, okay?
6: Enjoy it. That's
5: just
6: right.
5: Enjoy it.
6: I will, okay. All right, so we're talking about the three things you would put in your own personal vending machine. They could be food. They don't have to be food. It's all because White Castle is starting to have vending machines at certain gas stations. Not yet here in New Jersey, but who knows if they're coming. So we're talking vending machines.
5: All right, let's go to George. What three things would you put in your vending machine, George?
22: Oh, wow. You're going to put this on the air?
5: Well, now I don't know.
6: Uh-oh.
5: I'm nervous about what you're going to say.
22: Did he tell you?
6: Well, I guess we're going to be surprised.
5: Well, now I feel like we should put
6: maybe
5: you
6: we
5: down.
6: Maybe we should find out.
5: And maybe not put it on there. I will say this. It has a motel key and a cigarette. Is that that's what you would put in your vending machine?
22: Plus the one in the middle, the number.
6: Whose number?
22: Well, a prostitute's number.
5: Oh, boy.
6: Wait a minute. So you got motel key, a prostitute's number, and one cigarette. George, can I gentleman this up a little bit? Can you put two cigarettes in there?
22: Yeah, why not? One for her, one for me.
6: Come on. Let's be gentlemen.
5: George was like, I don't know why you're putting me on the air. He made me very, very nervous.
6: George was like, I got through.
5: I can't believe I'm live on the radio. George, thanks for calling in.
6: Very funny.
5: That's very funny. You guys played along this hour, which we appreciate. We always do.
6: 100%.
5: And maybe it's not like playing along. Maybe these things will actually come true.
6: I wish I remembered who suggested it. The one thing that I have I'm disappointed over myself for not thinking of was the cannolis.
5: That was Mike in Southampton.
6: Was it? Okay, Mike. You got to put a cannoli in a vending machine.
5: Do you want to change yours? I feel like you want to switch it up now.
6: I can't. I can only add because I want my pizza.
5: Well, what would you take out?
6: This is the problem. I want my pizza. I want my cigar. I guess I could drop the Advil and put the cannoli in there. Drop the Advil, leave the cannoli.
5: Yeah.
6: Okay.
5: I mean, I feel like the cannoli will cure the headache.
6: I feel like if I have pizza, a cigar, and a cannoli,
5: what headache?
6: I'm not going to have a headache.
5: Yeah, you're not going to have a headache.
6: Okay, so maybe that fixes itself.
5: Yeah.
6: 100%.
5: If I had to add anything, my favorite, I like the soup option.
6: Yeah, you seem to be a fan.
5: I was a big fan of the soups and the grilled cheese.
6: Okay. Well, that's great. I mean, this is the beauty of it all. You guys came up with really, really great ideas.
5: I expect there to be one here in the office tomorrow.
6: Yeah.
5: I mean, I really do. Michelle's and the wonton soup?
6: Michelle's going to warm up her credit card.
5: It was the ramen.
6: The ramen soup. Ramen. That was a really good one. Yep.
5: Yeah, that was a good one, too.
6: 100%. Hey, you know what time it is?
5: What time is it?
6: It is time to find out what we learned today.
5: Oh, explain to everyone what this is all about, what we learned.
6: This is easy. So we just go through the show. We do a little, go back in time a little bit, and we pick out a highlight from each different hour, each thing we talked about, to find out what we learned today. And it's brought to you by Earth Treasures Fine Jewelers in Eatontown.
5: All right. So in the noon hour, we wanted to celebrate back to school in New Jersey this week. And we talked about our favorite lunch boxes when we were younger. And Nick called in with his.
1: The very first one I had was called Rat Patrol. It had to do with World War II in Africa. It was a series. It was a television series. There was a Jeep with a machine gun mounted to the top of it. Oh, my God, what that'd be worth right now, too, right? My second one was H.R. Puffin Stuff. Yep, that was my second one. And then after that, it wasn't cool to carry around a metal one anymore, so I didn't do it. But that was my last one.
6: That's great. H.R. Puffin Stuff was Sigmund and the Sea Monsters, which wound up being a big favorite. I thought I was the only one. All right. And in the next hour, we talked about how many miles you've ever squeezed out of your car, because we're both sort of in the market for cars. And here's what Amy said.
2: We bought all of our kids their cars when they graduated high school. We said, we're going to buy you a car. Here's your car. You can drive it into the ground or you can trade it in. Do whatever you want with it. But like, we're done. We can't help you out anymore. Like, that's it. Here's your car. My daughter still has her car. It's 17 years old, has 230,000 miles on it.
6: Wow.
2: And the biggie. And she goes, Mom, I'm not getting rid of my car. There's nothing wrong with it. Why do I want a car payment? She goes, I have a mortgage. I have grandchildren. You have grandchildren. I have two kids. No, we're not trading this car in.
5: No, you leave Biggie.
6: I mean, you can't trade in a car once you've named it.
5: A lot of people naming their car Betsy.
6: Betsy's a good one. Biggie, I thought, was one of the best nicknames I've ever heard for a
5: 17 years she's had that car.
6: She's had a car named Biggie.
5: And she's going to have it probably for 17 more years.
6: If your kids had a car named Biggie, wouldn't you sleep better?
5: I would be like, you're not getting rid of that one.
6: You can't get rid of Biggie.
5: All right. And then this hour, we talked about vending machines with White Castle now having burgers in their vending machine. And we just asked, what three things would you put in your vending machine? And this is what Robin said.
3: Hey, guys. So I was thinking a little bit different. If I'm at work, I think I want more of like a snack food. So I was thinking around like some sort of jerky, whether that's like beef or venison. I'd put those Brookside chocolates in them. You know, those ones that are like blueberry or pomegranate with dark chocolate around it. And then I'd follow it up with some Dr. Pepper.
6: Dr. Pepper Chaser.
5: That's pretty good.
6: That just solidified an already great plan.
5: That was a lot of fun. All right, Dominski and Moore, they are coming up next. And we'll talk to you tomorrow, noon to 3. We'll talk to you then.
6: Have a great day. We'll see you tomorrow.
21: 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Fitzpatrick Home Improvement News Desk. 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
23: And now it is 84 degrees here at 3 o'clock. Thanks for listening. I'm Levon Putney. Well, folks should be ready for the chance of a slow after-work commute, since forecasters see another round of isolated strong thunderstorm cells should start moving over the state after 5. High winds, hail, possible flooding, not ruling out tornadoes either. Well, a 32-year-old woman from Morris County was stabbed to death yesterday in Times Square after the NYPD says a woman with two knives first stabbed a man. The Jersey woman stabbed to death was ID'd as Erin Piacenti of Chester. She was vice president for Bank of America. Well, a South Jersey man convicted of murdering his parents and living with their bodies will not be eligible for parole until well after.

0: Turnpike, tap of the brakes here and there, but not bad. Same thing for the parkway, a slow spot here and there, but nothing too major to report. Leaving New Jersey, GWB, you're looking good both floors. Lincoln Tunnel, it's a 5-minute delay. Holland Tunnel's clear from either approach. I'm Brendan Joseph, New Jersey Traffic North.
1: Janelle Crispin, New Jersey Traffic South, looking slow on 295. Pretty heavy southbound from exit 29 down to 26, Route 42, and then Route 42 southbound from 130 down to 295. Extra heavy traffic. Now, a check of 73 looks pretty slow, traveling right around 295 down through Mount Laurel Township in Evesham, and it looks a bit heavy into Whitehorse Pike, and Whitehorse Pike southbound a bit heavy into Berlin. No problems at the Delaware River crossings. Next report in 15 minutes. I'm Janelle Crispin, a New Jersey 101.5.
2: New Jersey 101.5, instant weather, very warm and humid the rest of the afternoon with some sun, highs in the upper 80s to near 90. We'll have a few thunderstorms in the area this evening, and those storms will be capable of producing flash flooding, hail, damaging wind gusts, even an isolated tornado. Then lingering clouds, sticky later tonight, lows in the upper 60s and low 70s. And for tomorrow, not as warm, but it's still going to be humid. A lot of clouds, maybe a shower in the area. A lot of the times dry during the day. Highs into the mid-70s, but then we'll see a couple of showers and thunderstorms tomorrow night. Partly sunny, humid Thursday. A couple of heavy, gusty storms in the area. The high in the upper 80s. And turning less humid on Friday. Highs into the mid-80s. From the Edison Heating and Cooling Weather Desk, I'm meteorologist John Fearing.
3: All right, now 83 in Long Branch, 84 degrees in Phillipsburg, 86 in North Brunswick. 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
10: The North calls this a sub, while the South calls it a hoagie. 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
11: Hey, you talking about Jersey? Me and my friends are from Jersey.
12: Crap, there's more of them?
11: Hey, come on, there's people from Jersey all over. 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
12: You know what?

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2: Hey there, hello, good afternoon. Happy Tuesday to you. We are Jeff and Kylie. I'm Jeff Dominski.
3: I'm Kylie Moore.
2: And you could always reach us at 1-800-283-1015. Speaking of phones, I want to just say this just once very quickly, just to recognize this. I hate being that guy. And while I have occasionally screwed up, I always try to remember to have the sound off on my phone. And I'm not looking for any sympathy here. I've got something going on with my son up in Vermont. He is in a hospital. I am waiting for a phone call from the hospital. I have to have my phone on. If you start to hear a phone ring, the next thing you're going to hear is just Kylie for a few minutes because I'm going to have to take it and leave the room. So I apologize for that ahead. And if there's a ding or a ping, I apologize for that as well. I don't normally like to do that. Anyway, just so I said it once and moving right along. So, all right. So you have a family trip coming up.
3: I do.
2: Yeah.
3: Allegedly.
2: What? Oh, you're okay. We just don't know if your sister is going to be joining you.
3: Yeah, I had a panic FaceTime from my sister last night. My sister had already started figuring out what the situation is before she called me because she didn't want me worrying about it at work.
2: Yeah.
3: So,
2: but you're going to Aruba.
3: So thank you, Kendall. But yes, we are going to Aruba.
2: Right.
3: This is allegedly happening on Saturday.
2: Yeah.
3: And guess who realized yesterday afternoon that her passport is expired?
2: The poor planner in the family?
3: The one who's great at planning sometimes and other times really, really stresses us out.
2: Right, right. And this is not obviously domestic. This is you need a passport.
3: Mm-hmm.
2: Right. Even a real ID, I don't believe, is going to cut it for this kind of travel to Aruba, I don't believe.
3: That's my understanding because she does have a real ID.
2: Right.
3: So I figured I wouldn't have needed the panic FaceTime in the first place.
2: Yeah. Now, you know, the one thing I don't know.

0: if it's like a protectorate like Puerto Rico, that I don't know if you might be able to get away with a real ID. But this is not, right? This is Aruba. You would have to have a passport.
1: That is my understanding.
0: Yeah.
1: I'm not going to pretend to be the expert on air travel. I haven't done it in years.
0: So it was yesterday?
1: Mm-hmm.
0: And she was going to be leaving in 5 days?
1: Yes.
0: I know I'm stating the obvious question here. Why didn't she check sooner?
1: She had forgotten because she traveled last summer, I believe it was, out of the country for a wedding of a friend from college.
0: Uh-huh.
1: And she remembered noting then, oh, my passport expires next year. Yeah, that sounds like a problem for future me.
0: Oh, boy.
1: And so it was. Yeah. Her passport expired on April 9th.
0: And it's supposed to be a trip to celebrate your mom's retirement.
1: Mm-hmm.
0: So it's the whole family. It's the two sibs and the mom and dad. And now this is, I'm not saying the whole trip's in jeopardy, but I mean, I don't think you have any other recourse if she doesn't have that passport.
1: There's some sort of I got all of this after things had already been starting to be solved.
0: An expedited way of getting a passport?
1: Yes. So I just got the like, don't panic. This is what's happening. It's going to be fine, we think, but this is what's happening.
0: Yeah.
1: And I was just like, I don't have the wherewithal for this right now. So I'm going to Aruba. Kendall, I'll see you when I see you.
0: Right. Oof.
1: But her passport should be here by Friday.
0: The night before?
1: Right.
0: Is that literally the day that the tracking or whatever is giving her? Or are you not sure about that?
1: Is it on
0: Friday or by Friday? You know what I mean?
1: My understanding is by Friday. But
0: by
1: in
0: Friday,
1: my mind, so it's on Friday.
0: Oh, yeah. Yeah, because, you know, tracking always works. Oh, yeah. Yeah. So, it doesn't matter if it's a passport or a pair of slippers. When it says by Friday, oh, sure. Yeah, you always get it.
1: So far, the tracking says that the package has been delivered to California, and it's en route.
0: Right, right.
1: But
0: and it's, what, Saturday morning you gotta go?
1: Mm-hmm.
0: Right. So it's Tuesday afternoon.
1: Right.
0: Right, so 3.5 days, over 3,000, about 3,000 miles. Yeah, what's to worry?
1: No, yeah, I've only been panicking for the last, what would it have been, 16, 17 hours?
0: I guess if she's expediting the processing of it, she's also expediting the shipping, I hope.
1: I hope.
0: Like, it's not like
1: Jeff, this was a real, guys figure this out.
0: Right, yeah, you don't know.
1: I was like, I'm fine.
0: You don't know.
1: I'm going.
0: Oh, that is vacation panic at its best.
1: And my sister's really good at helping us with vacation panic.
0: Why? What else has she done?
1: Ooh, which story do you want first? The one that we were there for or the one that we weren't there for?
0: I don't know. You tell me. Whatever one you can do before traffic. We've got 2.5 minutes.
1: I could probably do both. The one's really quick.
0: Okay.
1: So maybe 10 years ago, we were going to Florida as a family.
0: Yeah.
1: And the night before we were supposed to leave,
0: uh-huh.
1: My sister had some sort of birthday party, like probably a 21st birthday party for her friend in Atlantic City.
0: Yeah.
1: You know what's really not smart, in my opinion?
0: What?
1: Staying in Atlantic City the night before you have to be on an early morning flight out of Newark Airport.
0: Oh, no, that's dumb. She's not dumb. It's just not a smart move.
1: What's worse is when your alarm doesn't go off.
0: Oh, good God.
1: Or you sleep through it.
0: Or she was so drunk at the party she forgot to set it.
1: One of those two. So we get to Newark Airport and...
0: That's not the call. Sorry.
1: Okay.
0: It's a telemarketer call. Sorry.
1: No, I like this. It's like background music.
0: I know. I'm sorry. Just ignore it. I
1: apologize. I love the little jingle.
0: I apologize.
1: So what ended up having to happen is that her friend who was there with her had to haul you know what. And God bless his friend, drove my sister from Atlantic City to Newark Airport. And I forget how early the flight was, but it was easily before 9 a.m.
0: And they just barely made it?
1: They just barely made it.
0: Wow.
1: And we were all just shaking.
0: Well, no, okay, and there was a third one she did?
1: This one we were not there for.
0: Right.
1: And this was while on the trip.
0: Right, okay.
1: So what we're going to get to, all of this to say thank you to my sister for giving us all this inspo.
0: Yeah, really.
1: We want to talk about vacation panic stories.
0: Yeah, what went wrong in a vacation that you panicked about? Did you lose a wallet? Did you forget your license or your passport?
1: It could be before the trip. It could be during the trip, because this one was during the trip, and none of the family was there for this, because this was a friend's wedding in Punta Cana, I believe.
0: Yeah. Did you leave Kevin at home alone?
1: Oh,
0: you
1: God
0: know,
1: forbid.
0: Like that?
1: And we ruined our Christmas in France.
0: Right, exactly.
1: Someone is highly allergic to tree nuts.
0: Okay.
1: does not speak the language in Punta Cana and did not realize that what she was about to eat riddled with tree nuts.
0: Well, you don't you have to be prepared for that, though, when you go somewhere where you don't speak the language?
1: She did have an EpiPen. She right. was with a friend who did speak Spanish well enough to be like, help, allergic, nuts, EpiPen, save
0: well,
1: life,
0: but
1: please.
0: I'm saying when she was about to eat it. Like, was this at a restaurant or just store-bought or don't you know?
1: I'm going to say restaurant.
0: Yeah? So didn't her friend who speaks the language make sure that there were no tree nuts in it?
1: Again, wasn't there for it. Yeah, I just so know we got a sure. call that you're Kendall sure. was in the hospital.
0: In another country?
1: Yes.
0: Oh, good Lord. Oh, that would absolutely count for a vacation horror story where you've got to get medical attention in like a third world country. And, oh, yeah.
1: And the thing is, one of her other allergies is like it was certain fish that could be in fake crab meat. So another thing is like you can ask like, oh, is this real crab meat? And restaurants will kind of lie to you sometimes. So we had to be like, no, no, seriously.
0: Right.
1: She will die if you are lying to
0: right,
1: us. This
0: right,
1: is not
0: right,
1: a snob
0: right,
1: thing.
0: Right.
1: Seriously, is this real crab meat or imitation?
0: Yeah. This is not like, right. This is not like when you're like, I have to avoid gluten because I'm trying to lose weight mm-hmm. versus, you know, part of my intestine will become necrotic.
1: Exactly.
0: Exactly. No, I get you.
1: So yeah, I was already stressed about the flight to Aruba just because general anxiety.
0: Right.
1: And now I'm like, will my sister be there? Let's find out.
0: Oh, man.
1: So well, vacation panic setting in.
0: Make sure you tune in Friday to find out. So listen, we want to know, right, vacation panic stories. What big things went wrong on a trip? 1-800-283-101.5.
1: It's 319. Here's fast traffic.
2: 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Let's start with 78 westbound. Still some pretty heavy volume from exit 20 into exit 18. A jackknife tractor trailer that has taken out the right lane. Through New Brunswick, 18 southbound stop and go from 27 into Paulus Boulevard, where a disabled vehicle is in the center lane. And now a crash on the Skyway northbound in the Newark side. We have a crash there taking out one lane. And we're starting to see some delays on the parkway. This is both directions approaching exit 136. We're checking for a crash in that area. Leaving New Jersey, GWB, it's 5-minute delay, upper and lower level. Lincoln Tunnel, five minutes at most. 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I'm Brandon Joseph, Jersey Traffic North.
3: Janelle Crispin, New Jersey Traffic South. Extra slow traffic on 295 southbound from exit 29 down to 26 Route 42. Heavy traffic also. We have some northbound slowdowns into 42. And on 42 southbound from 130 down to 295. Extra heavy traffic and it looks like 70. That's pretty slow through Cherry Hill Township, again through Marlton and out to 206. And 38, you're going to have some slowdowns again between 295 out to 206. Next report in 15 minutes from the Earth Treasures Fine Jewelers Traffic Desk. I'm Janelle Crispin on New Jersey 101.5.
4: New Jersey 101.5 instant weather. Some sun, very warm and humid the rest of the afternoon. Highs in the upper 80s and near 90. We'll have some heavy gusty thunderstorms cross the area late this afternoon and this evening. Storms capable of producing flash flooding, hail, damaging wind gusts, even an isolated tornado, lingering clouds later tonight. Down in the upper 60s and low 70s. Mostly cloudy for tomorrow. Maybe a shower. Highs in the mid-70s, and then a couple of heavy gusty storms possible again on Thursday. From the Edison Heating and Cooling Weather Desk, I'm meteorologist John Fearick.
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0: Hey, this is Jeff Domansky. 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
8: 3:25 is the time. 1-800-283-101.5. I would like to thank Kendall Moore, Kylie Moore's sister, for providing us material today by neglecting to make sure her passport had not expired.
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8: 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Yes. 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What the hell do you do? 1-800-283-101.5.
9: Ryan in Flemington, you're on New Jersey 101.5. What happened to you, Ryan?
10: Jeff and Kylie, thank you so much for making my ride that much more entertaining on the way home today. I appreciate it.
9: Thank you, man.
10: My wife and I and my family, we were leaving Disney in July. We called a ride share. We had a Lyft pick us up at the hotel. It was going to take us to the airport. So we're all in the car. We're driving. Everything's great. About 5 minutes from the airport, the driver just pulls over onto the side of I-4. And I look at my wife, and I'm like, did you accidentally end the ride? And she's like, no. And the driver put the car in park, and then she puts down both the driver's side window and the passenger side window. And next thing I know, Border Patrol is on both sides of the car.
8: Oh, no way.
9: What?
8: She was in the country illegally. Your ride share driver.
10: Yeah, and not to, you know, inject politics into this discussion or anything, but... And so my wife immediately goes, there are young kids in this car. And the officer looks back at us and goes, is this your rideshare driver? We say yes. He tells us to sit back and hang tight. so we do. And about 5 minutes go by of them talking, and they take her out of the car. They cuff her, detain her. She leans back into the car and tells my wife to call her family and tell them what's happening. She
8: not up to your wife.
10: Oh, no, I know. But we're just sitting there. We're like, what is happening?
8: Right. So now they detain her.
10: So I get out of the car. I'm like, so what does this mean for us? Like, how do we get to the airport?
8: Go ahead. I'm sorry.
10: Oh, no. They just tell us we have to call a new ride share, but we can't because we're in an active ride.
8: Do they have more than one Border Patrol car? Because if so, the decent thing, honestly, would be to give you guys the ride.
10: Right. Well, that's what I asked. I asked them that, and they asked how many suitcases we had, and they didn't have enough space in their car. So they were like, they're going to hang back with us until a new ride comes to get us. We get that all figured out.
8: Yeah.
10: And then I see the name of the new driver who's coming to get us. And I say to the officers, I was like, guys, I don't think this guy's going to stop if you guys are sitting
9: here. Oh.
8: Based on the name. Right.
10: And so they called for an unmarked car to come and sit relatively near us to make sure we were okay.
8: God. Welcome but, to 2026. You know, my wife is, right.
10: It was insanity. My wife is freaking out. We can see the airport, but we can't get there.
8: Of course.
10: Our flight's in an hour and a half.
8: Oh.
10: You made the flight. Yeah, we made the flight.
8: Okay.
10: You know, we got home and everything. Yeah. My kids were good.
9: Thank goodness. I mean, as if going to the airport isn't stressful enough. After a week at Disney, by the way.
8: ICE didn't draw guns during this, did they?
10: No.
8: Okay,
10: and
8: I think part of it,
10: we identified pretty quickly there were young children in the car. And
8: Yeah. Okay.
9: Good,
8: hey, Ryan,
9: good.
8: We appreciate your call. That's wild.
9: Thank you. Paula on the Turnpike, you're on New Jersey 101.5.
8: Hey, what was your vacation panic? Paula?
9: Oh, is this a mute button?
11: Hello?
8: There she is. Hey, Paula. Hi.
11: Good afternoon. Me and my husband were married 47 years today. And we were going to Florida for our honeymoon, Key Biscayne, and we go to Newark Airport, and we hear a hurricane's coming. And we say to the girl, what's the weather like in Florida? And she goes, oh, it's cloudy, little sun. And we're like, okay. So we get on a plane, and the stewardess goes to us, oh, so you're going down Florida to board up your house? And we're like, no, we're on our honeymoon.
8: Right.
11: She goes, everybody here is going down to board up their house.
8: Oh, boy.
11: So with Hurricane David.
8: So you got there, and how bad was it?
11: Oh, everybody was leaving, and I'm walking with a bottle of champagne and a corsage, and we couldn't get to our hotel. Everything was being, you know, evacuated. So we had my aunt's address, and we found a taxi, and he took us there, and we stayed there for like 3 days. And that was our honeymoon.
8: Everybody wants to stay with her aunt for their anniversary. Oh,
9: what
8: sure.
9: What a fun, sexy time for you.
8: Right?
9: Paula, congratulations on 47 years. Thank you for calling New Jersey 101.5.
8: We're talking about vacation panic because of Kylie's sister's expired passport just days before a flight to Aruba.
9: Cool.
8: You can't make this stuff up. So we want to know what kind of crazy crap went wrong in a vacation or right before one. 1-800-283-101.5.
12: It's 3:30. I'm Levon Putney with your New Jersey 101.5 News Flash. Well, forecasters say we're about to kick off another few stormy days, around five actually, when a thin scattered thunderstorms will start rolling over parts of the state with some flooding, strong winds, maybe hail, and they said a tornado cannot be ruled out. Well, New Jersey Globe is reporting Flemington Mayor Marcia Carroll decided not to run for re-election this November. That leaves Council Vice President Susan Englehart to not have an opponent in November unless a write-in candidate jumps in. Well, Princeton police and prosecutors are looking into whether it was a bias crime for a dozen or so teenagers en masse to parade through town without a permit this past Saturday, holding up signs saying, keep New Jersey white, and chanting, white youth in revolt. The mayor called it deplorable. And FYI, to folks about to drive somewhere for Labor Day weekend, AAA is saying a gallon of regular right now in New Jersey is averaging $4.16, 12 cents higher than a week ago, 9 cents higher than the national average. And that's your New Jersey 101.5 News Flash. Here's Fast Traffic.
13: 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Let's go northbound on the parkway. It's stop and go exit 135 to 136. We've got a crash there. Taking

0: out the right lane. Southbound Parkway, that stop and go from exit 138 into exit 136. Southbound side has the left lane blocked by a separate crash. Skyway northbound, a bit heavy at the Newark side with the crash taking out one lane, and it's still pretty heavy on 78 westbound, exit 20 to exit 18, where a jackknife tractor trailer has the right lane blocked. Heavy but getting better through New Brunswick on 18 southbound, approaching Paulus Boulevard. The disabled vehicle there, that has been cleared. Leaving New Jersey, GWB seeing about a 5 to 10 minute delay. Upper level, we've got a crash in the center lane of the, upper level. Lincoln Tunnel's a 5 to 10 minute delay. Holland Tunnel, that's clear from either approach. 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I'm Brendan Joseph, Jersey Traffic North.
1: Janelle Crispin, New Jersey Traffic South. Looks like it's getting pretty heavy on 295 southbound south into exit 36 is slow, and then southbound exit 29 down to Route 42, exit 26. Very heavy traffic, and 42 is building. Southbound from 130 down to 295 is slow, both directions around 55. That is jamming up, and if you're traveling in Trenton at Broad and Market, be aware we have some slowdowns because of an accident involving a tractor trailer. Thanks to John for information on that. And it looks like it's slow now at the Walt Whitman Bridge leaving New Jersey. Traffic every 15 minutes. I'm Janelle Crispin, New Jersey 101.5.
2: New Jersey 101.5, instant weather, warm and sticky for the rest of the afternoon. Some sun, highs in the upper 80s and near 90. We'll have thunderstorms in the area this evening, capable of producing flash flooding, hail, damaging wind gusts. Even an isolated tornado will dry out a little bit later on tonight, but it's still cloudy, humid. Down to the upper 60s and low 70s, mostly cloudy for tomorrow. Shower in the area, highs only in the mid-70s. And we'll see more showers and storms tomorrow night and Thursday. From the Edison Heating and Cooling Weather Desk, I'm John Furyk.
3: It's 84 in Spring Lake, 89 degrees in Glassboro, 88 in Hamilton. 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
5: Happy birthday, by the way, Levon.
3: Thank you, bro.
4: Happy
3: birthday. Thank you, Kylie, and for the cake, too.
4: Oh, happy cool. birthday. With well, thank Joe Myra for that.
3: With the one candle.
4: Yes.
5: By the way, if I may... I know we're way past it, and I know it didn't happen, the Boston Massacre in New Jersey, but this idiot with the protest and the Keep New Jersey White sign... Does this moron know who Crispus Attuck was?
3: Will somebody please give these kids some demographics on this thing?
5: The first person recognized to die in the fight for the revolution of our country, the Revolutionary War, before the official war, it was a black soldier. So, yeah, there you go.
4: Read a book.
5: Idiot.
3: Yeah.
4: we can guess your opinion on it. I know you don't have to give one as in this person.
5: Well, we share it.
4: Thank you, Levon. We share it.
5: All right. So thanks to Kylie's sister, there could be a monkey wrench thrown into the Moore family vacation next week. They're supposed to be going to Aruba early Saturday morning. And just scant days before, it turns out that Kylie's sister realized her passport is expired. Dun, dun, dun. So we're talking about that, and we're also just talking about a vacation panic, things that went wrong.
4: Did you lose your wallet?
5: Yeah.
4: Did you lose a kid?
5: Did you? Oh, yeah, right. Could you not find your kid when you were away on vacation?
4: You were at Disney World and just got lost in the crowd.
5: Did you forget to pack something really important? And I'm not talking about, like, a brush. I mean, like, let's say...
4: Medication.
5: Yeah, medication. You forgot your insulin, something like that if you're a diabetic, right? Big things like that. What was your vacation nightmare? 1-800-283-101.5.
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4: It is 3:41 with Jeff Dominski and Kylie Moore. Kylie Moore, hopefully soon going to Aruba, but My sister realized yesterday, when we were leaving on Saturday, that her passport expired in early April. So we're all hauling tookies to get that figured out. By all, I mean everyone in my family but me, because they told me afterwards, so I wouldn't be stressed.
5: But, you know, I mean, the three of you would still go, right? You're not going to go if she messed up. Not to victim blame, but I'm just saying.
4: Why stay? Yeah, but I feel bad about it.
5: Yeah, but still.
4: There'd be like survivor's guilt.
5: I know. You'd feel right. Like, you know, never leave a man behind. But this isn't a battlefield. It's Aruba. I mean, you know what I mean? It's again, I know I sound mean, but it wasn't your fault or your mom or your dad's fault. It was her fault that she wasn't on top of that. So it's like,
4: what is that? Goodwill Hunting? It's not your fault.
5: It's not your fault. Right. It's not your fault. So yeah, you just got to go. Just get on that plane. But I know that she's kind of like your sidekick on one of these trips.
4: I think I'm her sidekick.
5: Oh, really?
4: Yeah.
5: Oh, okay. Well, then definitely go.
4: She's the cooler one.
5: All right. So 1-800-283-101.5. What kind of vacation panic have you had? Did you lose a passport? Did you get robbed? Oh, my God. Imagine that. Did you forget medication? Did you lose your kid? What went wrong on a trip? 1-800-283-101.5.
4: Joe in Deptford, you're on New Jersey 101.5.
17: Hey, guys.
4: Hey, Joe.
17: We went to Punta Cana last year. I'm 63.
5: Mm-hmm.
17: And the medication I forgot. I forgot my blood pressure pill.
4: Oh.
5: Which makes your blood pressure go up.
4: Yeah, really?
17: Yeah.
5: Right. Well, just the stress from forgetting it.
4: A little too ironic.
5: Right. Ironically yeah. Means you need it more. Yeah.
17: So when I don't take the pill for one day, I'm okay. But at the end of the day, you start getting a headache.
5: Yeah.
17: 2 days, you get a headache in your eye socket.
5: Ooh.
17: Like 3 days, it's like a tooth and a nerve.
5: It's bad.
17: Even though I only take one pill. Now, we're in Punta Cana. It's not Cancun. If you've ever been to Punta Cana, you're driving 45 minutes. There's nothing out there. It's like there's just like down the shore when it used to be just all reeds and, you know, Avalon or Stern Harbor.
5: I didn't know that, but I know what you mean by the difference, because I've been to Cancun, and yes, it's very built up. There's the civilization, but it's much more rural. And so you didn't have a lot of help. What did you do?
17: Well, fortunately, we stayed at a decent resort. We were at this Dreams Resort, and I went to the reception, and they said, oh, we have a medical, you know, go see the nurse. And she said, no problem. What pill do you take? And I searched for some reason. I had a picture of it in my phone, and I said, Lisinopril, right? So she says, hold on a second. And so she said, just sit right here. She comes back. She said she made a phone call to a pharmacist. She said they have it. It's $25, and it can be here by scooter in 15 minutes. And
4: by
17: another
4: scooter.
17: And it's another $25.
5: Baby, you got to do it.
17: Do you want it?
5: Yeah, of course you want it.
17: I was like, Jeff, it was, you might as well have been in Cape May in the dunes, and you had to go to Atlantic City, like, but there was nothing in between. I'm like,
5: right.
17: Sure.
5: Right.
17: I couldn't believe it. So, I mean, it would have been a hell of a trip.
5: You would have been miserable and worried.
17: It wasn't like, you know, it wasn't like we went to Aruba last year. I'm sorry, Kylie, but I hope you're staying somewhere nice. But
5: why?
17: My
5: sister-in-law,
17: whoever.
5: Yeah,
17: I'm just saying, even if my sister, sister-in-law, if she forgets her passport, we're going. It's too expensive. It's too nice.
5: What do you mean? So you're saying it in a good way, like it's a nice place to go to Aruba.
17: Oh, Aruba is amazing.
5: I don't know if Kylie took it the same way.
4: I did.
5: Yeah, we thought you were about to say, like, you know, yeah, gangs with machetes are stalking the streets.
17: No,
5: there's
17: no,
5: a revolution happening
4: invest?
5: There. Right, exactly.
17: There's Americans everywhere. It's like Wildwood.
5: Well, that's what I thought, yes, but there was something in the way you said it. We both were thinking like, uh-oh, there's a guerrilla warfare happening.
4: Hey, Jeff, if you have any recommendations, feel free to email me. Would love them. Thank you so much for calling New Jersey 101.5, and I'm glad everything worked out in Punta Cana.
5: Yeah, really. That's ideal, actually.
4: Scooter.
5: I thought he was going to say, well, what kind do you take, Lisinopril? Oh, here, I got something in my purse. It might be Lisinopril. Just pop one.
4: Whichever this pill is, the blue one,
5: yeah, really.
4: Out of a pocket.
5: It's pink. It's probably just as good. Tom in Phillipsburg, you're on New Jersey 101.5. What bad thing happened with a vacation?
4: Hello, Tom.
5: Hello?
18: Yes. Can you hear me?
5: Yeah.
18: Can you hear me?
4: Yeah, we got
5: now,
4: you now.
5: Yeah.
18: All right, great.
5: Okay.
18: All right, so we flew out of Philly, and we stayed at a Marriott outside of Philly, and we left a bunch of luggage in the car. And
5: where were you
18: heading? Out at 4 in the morning.
5: Where were you heading to?
18: The window was busted.
5: Okay,
18: and they took all our luggage.
5: Can you hear me?
18: Hello?
5: Can you hear me?
18: Yes.
5: Okay, I was asking, where were you heading?
18: Can you hear me?
5: Oh, my gosh.
4: All right, I don't know if this is going to work out,
5: Tom. Yeah, never mind.

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1: I honestly think he's
0: we're talking
1: just,
0: about radio phone call panic at 1-800.
1: I think he's just not trying.
0: It sounded like the radio was on at first. He could have just been listening
1: back. I don't know what was happening.
0: Because I definitely heard my voice back.
1: Yeah. All right. So we want to know at 1-800-283-101.5, what kind of crazy things happen on a vacation? Now this is minor. I understand this is minor. And this was domestic and it was within the state. But didn't you have like a high school trip or some kind of trip? Was it a prom trip to the shore where the hotel room was so bad that there was a shower right in the room instead of in the bathroom?
0: Oh, good memory. Yes.
1: Was it a prom trip?
0: Yes, it was.
1: Okay.
0: Post-prom to Wildwood, baby.
1: Right. So this isn't like getting robbed in Aruba or anything like that. But yeah, and to this day, I think you saved the picture of it. At least I know a few years ago you did, because I think you showed it to me. But it was so weird. Like, where you would be in a normal hotel room. Like, there's the bed, there's the nightstand. But normally, you would go through a little doorway, close the door, and that would be the bathroom. This was a drain built in the floor, basically 2 feet from the bed, with like a curtain. And the shower was literally like next to the bed, right?
0: The shower was surrounded by carpet. That was disgusting. I mean, that was probably the cleanest thing in that place. I'm not going to give the name of it.
1: Good God. Yeah, I know.
0: But yeah, that was interesting to say the least. And yeah. That actually wasn't even the only fail that prom weekend.
1: Really?
0: Because you know how, well, at least back in my day, the move was you bring all the alcohol in a car the night before because people are going to be checking on Friday night.
1: Right.
0: So someone brought the car with all the alcohol down, a 2-hour drive from Freehold, drove back, we went to prom, drove back to Wildwood, and then they realized that they forgot the car keys.
1: Oh, God, no.
0: I forget how we got it open because no car alarm went off, and I'm not condoning anything.
1: Right.
0: And I know that I was just like, I'm not having any part of this. Right. This is not my monkey, not my circus.
1: Uh-huh.
0: So I would have never stopped crying if I was the person who forgot the keys.
1: Right.
0: That's so embarrassing.
1: Right.
0: Unless she's listening right now. She's not, but.
1: All right. So we want to know things that went wrong on a trip, vacation panic that you've had. 1-800-283-101.5.
0: It's 3:49. Here's fast traffic.
2: 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Let's go northbound on the parkway. Stop and go from exit 135 to 136. A crash there is taking out the right lane. Southbound parkway, that's pretty heavy. Exit 138 into 136. A crash in the left lane on the southbound side. Skyway northbound, a bit heavy approaching Newark side with a crash taking out one lane. And 78 westbound, still pretty heavy. Exit 20 into exit 18. That's where a jackknife tractor trailer has the right lane blocked. Leaving New Jersey, GWB looks good, both upper and lower level. Lincoln Tunnel's a 5 to 10 minute delay. Holland Tunnel's 5 minutes at most from either approach. 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I'm Brendan Joseph, Jersey Traffic North.
3: Janelle Crispin, New Jersey Traffic South. We have some pretty heavy delays now on 295 southbound from exit 40 down to Route 70, exit 34, and then southbound exit 29 down to Route 42, exit 26. Some slow traffic in 42. That's pretty slow coming off the Walt Whitman Bridge down to 295. 206 northbound between the Turnpike and Dunn's Mill Road in Bordentown. We've got a crash. The right lane is blocked in an overturned truck in Trenton on Broad Street in both directions at Market Street. Next report in 15 minutes from the Earth First. Treasure Swine Jewelers Traffic Desk. I'm Janelle Crispin on New Jersey 101.5.
4: New Jersey 101.5 instant weather. Some sun, very warm and humid the rest of the afternoon. Highs in the upper 80s and near 90. We'll have some heavy gusty thunderstorms across the area late this afternoon and this evening. Storms capable of producing flash flooding, hail, damaging wind gusts, even an isolated tornado, lingering clouds later tonight. Down in the upper 60s and low 70s. Mostly cloudy for tomorrow, maybe a shower. Highs in the mid-70s, and then a couple of heavy gusty storms possible again on Thursday. From the Edison Heating and Cooling Weather Desk, I'm meteorologist John Furyk.
0: 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Millville, 86. Perth Amboy, 89. Fast traffic and instant weather every 15 minutes on New Jersey 101.5. 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
1: By the way, Kylie?
3: Yes?
1: The coyotes are rising. The coyotes are rising up.
3: Is this a... What, is this a code? Am I supposed to do something?
1: No.
3: Is there someone behind me?
1: It's the news. No, there's nothing behind you, but in South Jersey, they're issuing coyote warnings. Like, it's serious, man. The coyotes are coming for us. We'll tell you what's going on after the news. Right now, though, Kylie's sister, the big doink, she forgot to check her passport, and they're supposed to all go as a family to Aruba in just a few days, and now she's panicking trying to get it here in time. Hopefully. So we're just talking about like vacation fails, basically. Bad stuff that happened on vacation.
3: Bill in Freehold, you're on New Jersey 101.5.
15: Hey, how you doing, guys?
3: Hi, Bill. Hey, Bill. Good.
15: Good. Like 15 years ago, me and my wife and my two young kids, we went to Cayman Islands, and we went out snorkeling on, I guess the resort has its own boat that takes you out a couple miles snorkeling. And we're on the boat with other people, and grandparents were there with their kids and then their grandkids, not my grandfather or nothing, but other families that were there. And we're in the water snorkeling, which was pretty you know, it's not as easy as you think, you know, especially if it's, you know, rough currents. And I seen the old guy swimming back to the boat, and it just kind of looked odd. So I kind of followed him back to the boat. He gets up on the boat, and he just falls over and has a heart attack right on the boat.
16: Oh, no.
15: His whole family's there.
1: Was he okay?
15: No. So the guy on the boat, you know, not like a... You know, he tried to do CPR, but you could see him, like, he doesn't, he kind of knew what he was doing.
1: Right, but kind of not, yeah.
15: And then, like, other family was there. And some guy, I remember, he was a police officer from England. So he gets on the boat, and you could tell the difference between somebody who really knows how to do CPR versus, right. you know, some poor right. guy, you know, captain of some boat. But now they another little boat came rushing out to grab him, and they took him back. And I saw the grandmother the next day, and yeah, he passed away.
3: Oh,
15: yeah,
3: that's no.
15: whole family there. And I had pictures on my phone of, like, you know, us all going out on a boat, and like they're kind of like in the picture, like you know, the whole family like getting ready to go snorkeling.
0: That's so haunting.
1: Oh, and then so I mean, like, they took him off that boat. And then did you guys still, you had a while remaining that you're supposed to be enjoying the boat you
15: No, were we all on? Got on the boat. Yeah, we all kind of got on the boat, you know, as, yeah, as, you know, and then, yeah, we just went back, I guess. I don't remember. It's hard to remember everything, but I remember.
1: Gotcha. Okay.
0: Yeah, I imagine it just became a blur at some point just because of the, for lack of a better word, trauma.
1: Right. Hey, Bill, thank you.
0: Thank you.
1: From Marlboro, Yuri is calling in. Hey, how are you? Yuri?
17: Hey, guys.
1: Hey, what's up?
17: Yes. Oh, yeah. I guess I had a pretty classy and rookie mistake. We didn't check the passport expiration before we traveled to Bali. And it was about 5 months to be expired, but still, they wouldn't take it. So the 48 hours before the check-in, we went to do the check-in, and it said, you know, we can't check you in. So then we started realizing that, okay, that was the passport issue. And everything could have been nice, except for it was right before the Columbus Day when all the agencies were closed. So I had to drive to Philadelphia the next day, get the passport, like urgent passport, and then rebook the flight. Obviously, we lost the money on the original flight.
1: Oh, yeah.
0: But you were still able to go.
1: You were eventually able to go like a day or two later.
17: Yes. Yeah. I actually went the other direction. So my wife went directly to Singapore and then to Bali. And I went to San Francisco, then to, I believe, Vietnam, and then to Singapore. So, yeah, it was a longer, much longer trip, but, yeah, a lot of stress.
1: Do you know Kylie's sister? Maybe it's like this circle of friends. They just can't keep track of things.
0: You two have to stop hanging out, Yuri. Yeah, Thank you for calling New Jersey 101.5.
1: You're just feeding negative energy off each other,
0: It's a
1: man.
0: Toxic friendship, those two.
1: Right? Seriously. Kendall and Yuri. All right. We'll tell you about the rising up of the Coyotes coming up after the 4 o'clock news. New Jersey 101.5.
5: 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Fitzpatrick Home Improvement News Desk. 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
18: And now it is 85 degrees here at 4 o'clock. Thank you for listening. I'm Levon Putney. Well, the afternoon commute could get a little messy again since forecasters say another round of those strong isolated thunderstorms is about to start moving over the state. Some flooding, hail, strong winds all possible, and they said a tornado or two cannot be ruled out. Well, Flemington incumbent Mayor Marcia Carroll is backed out of running for re-election. New Jersey Globe was first to report she told the local GOP before the deadline, but they couldn't find a replacement. So Council Vice President Susan Englehart will not have an opponent in November unless a write-in candidate jumps in. Well, the number of 9/11 related cancers still climbing with the 25th anniversary of the terror attacks next week.
19: The New York Post got a hold of Fresh World Trade Center health program data, and it shows for the first time the number of cancer cases in people who worked, lived, or attended school near Ground Zero is higher than the cancer cases among emergency responders who helped at Ground Zero. Overall, there were more than 3,200 cancer cases in 2015. That number has shot up to more than 57,000 by this year. The World Trade Center health program serves people from all 50 states. Scott Pringle, New Jersey 101.5 News.
18: 25 years already. Well, President Trump met with several pharmaceutical CEOs at the White House yesterday to announce new drug pricing deals with about a dozen drug makers.
16: Our most favored nation's discounts represent the largest reduction in prescription drug prices in the history of our country and in the history of medicine.
18: President said prices have been falling for a lot of medicines because of his favored nation policy. Yesterday's announcement comes after Mr. Trump first laid out his administration's framework for lowering drug prices and insurance premiums back in January. Now to the Lester Glenn Business Report. Come on, I hit you. Sometimes it just needs a little love. The House passed a funding bill today to avoid a government shutdown. On Wall Street, the Dow, S&P, NASDAQ, they all closed down sharply today.

0: Leaving New Jersey, GWB all clear both levels. Lincoln Tunnel's a 5 to 10 minute delay. Holland Tunnel's about 5 minutes from either approach. I'm Brendan Joseph, New Jersey Traffic North.
1: Janelle Crispin, New Jersey Traffic South. Slow traffic on 295, running southbound exit 40 down to Route 70, exit 34, and then southbound exit 29 down to Route 42, exit 26. Some heavy traffic there in 42. Coming off the Walt Whitman Bridge down to 295, extra volume. Now 206 northbound between the Turnpike and Dunn's Mill Road in Bordentown. There was a crash. That has been cleared away. Now we have emergency maintenance. The right lane is blocked between the Turnpike and Dunn's Mill Road and Broad Street, both directions at Market Street in downtown Trenton. There's an overturned truck. Next report in 15 minutes from the Earth Treasures Fine Jewelers Traffic Desk. I'm Janelle Crispin on New Jersey 101.5.
2: New Jersey 101.5 instant weather. We'll have a few thunderstorms in the area this evening, capable of producing flash flooding, hail, damaging wind gusts, and even an isolated tornado. Then storms will wind down later on tonight. Lingering clouds. Lows in the upper 60s and low 70s and mostly cloudy for tomorrow. Not as warm, but it'll still be humid. A shower in the area. A lot of the time dry. Highs in the mid-70s. Then we'll see a couple of showers and thunderstorms again tomorrow night. Lows into the upper 60s. Clouds and sun Thursday. Humid. A heavy gusty thunderstorm in the area. Highs into the upper 80s. And then we'll turn less humid on Friday with a nice holiday weekend on tap. From the Edison Heating and Cooling Weather Desk, I'm meteorologist John Feerick.
3: Let's get to the weekend already. 83 in Seabright, 84 degrees in Morristown, 83 in Red Bank. 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
4: 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And coming right up, we're going to tell you about the coming of the coyotes. 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
9: New Jersey Chime Time. It is 4:09, and it's a Tuesday afternoon. You could call us in at 1-800-283-101.5. I'm Jeff Dominski.
10: I'm Kylie Moore.
9: So, yeah, the coyotes, man. There are coyote sightings at the Jersey Shore, and they say that it's sparking some fear for little kids and for pets.
10: And for Kylie's...
9: And for Kylie.
10: What was that?
9: Yeah.
10: Wait, what'd you say?
9: For anybody named Kylie. Yeah. But this is, I mean, it's South Jersey. And you can see a coyote, I think, pretty much anywhere. But apparently there's been a lot of them. Coyotes are coming closer, they say, to where humans are along Wildwood's Back Bay. That's the area that they're putting warnings out about. And residents are worried about it. They say that they're second-guessing letting their kids play outside, letting their pets even just run into the backyard, you know, for a second. There are reports that are raising concerns. And so local officials there in several towns and police departments, they're issuing these warnings because they don't want anybody to, you know, let your, say, three-year-old play in the backyard without realizing, hey, you might want to keep an eye on him. And it's creepy to think about, but like, say, like a 2.5-year-old kid and a medium-sized dog, coyote doesn't care what the difference is. They don't care if it's human.
10: No.
9: They might come after it, you know? They're, yeah.
10: Either way, it looks yummy.
9: Right. It could look like prey. What do they care, you know? And so it's a growing presence, and it just made me think about this. Now, I don't know if you ever saw a coyote. If you have, absolutely, we will take your call. Tell us where you saw it, what it was acting like, all of that. I've heard a coyote. I think I saw the glowing eyes of a coyote in the woods behind my old house, but I didn't actually see the body, but I know it was there. Definitely the yipping and the howling. It was definitely a coyote.
10: That's almost creepier. That's like in what, like the Scooby-Doo cartoons or in the Muppets when you would just see the eyes in the darkness.
9: Yeah.
10: And
9: yeah.
10: You just know that danger was afoot.
9: Yeah. I was getting out of the car with my son And we both froze because we talked about it later. We both had the feeling like something was looking at us. And we just both looked into the darkness in the woods. And sure enough, there were these glowing eyes. And I think it was only like the night before that there was like the yip, yip, yip, oh. Mm-hmm. You know, there was definitely a coyote in that area. And oh, yeah. And it was low. And that night, it wasn't doing the yipping. It was just staring at us. And he goes, I think that's a coyote, Dad. I was like, I'm pretty sure. Why don't you go in and check it out? No, I didn't say that. I didn't say that. We just got in the house. But whether it was a coyote or something else, what we want to know is, what is the scariest animal you ever had some kind of encounter with? Whether it was a coyote, a bear, were you walking on a trail and there was a rattlesnake, whatever it might be.
10: Are we just doing land animals?
9: No, this could be, you know, a shark, a barracuda.
10: Ooh.
9: Yeah, yeah. This could be an old lady with way too many coupons in front of you at a cash registers. Oh, yeah. Well, just whatever the scariest creature.
10: Don't do that. Now Charlie's going to get so many calls.
9: Yeah, not humans. No, but what is the scariest animal that you had an encounter with? 1-800-283-101.5.
10: Jamie and Trenton, you're on New Jersey 101.5.
0: Yeah, how you doing? I saw a wolf in Trenton right by Kingsbury Towers around 2 years ago. I was walking. And I know what a wolf looks like because I love nature. And it was a wolf. It was a wolf.
9: Yeah, I mean, they're, I believe, bigger. And definitely the fur is thicker on a wolf than a coyote, right?
0: Yes. The legs were long and the body was like stout. And I saw the movie Dancing with Wolves, so I know what a wolf looks like.
9: They say, and I know you've heard this, they say the same things about mountain lions, but people swear they've seen a couple of mountain lions here and there. They claim that there are no wolves in New Jersey, is what I've read. But I believe that you saw what you saw. Because how do they get it? Yeah, no, I believe you. Because they, I mean, just like the mountain lions, Jamie, I've heard too many people say it for it to not have something to it. It's like the wildlife people want to stick to their guns and say, nope, they don't exist until they are the ones that see it. But it doesn't always work that way.
10: Oh, well, now that I saw it.
9: Right.
0: Yeah, I would not want to run into a mountain lion because they are dangerous, true?
9: They can be, sure. Yeah,
10: that's my understanding.
9: Yeah, like I would rather see a wolf or a coyote, I think, than a mountain lion. I think a mountain lion is going to try to take down prey bigger than it. I don't know that a wolf or a coyote would. I think they're going to go for something smaller than itself, personally.
0: Right.
9: Yeah.
0: Well, I kept my distance, you know, just to make sure. So I was being safe about it because I didn't know if it was rabid or not.
9: Oh, yeah, that's always the thing.
10: Were there other people around, Jamie?
0: Yes, there were.
9: So they saw it too?
0: Yes, they did.
9: Nice. So you knew you weren't crazy.
10: Yeah, on the one hand, nice that there are witnesses. On the other hand, I don't know, it sounds like a smorgasbord.
9: No,
0: yes, I'm not because crazy. I'm not crazy because I know what a wolf looks like.
10: Mm-hmm.
9: Yeah.
10: No, we believe you, Jamie. Thank you so much for calling New Jersey 101.5.
9: See, I wouldn't think, though, because if it's only one wolf, I feel better with other people around it.
10: As long as you can outrun them?
9: Well, I'm no wildlife expert at all, but I would think it's not going to try. If it sees one possible prey, it might. If it sees seven, it's going to feel outnumbered. Like, they're smart. They're going to know, like, yeah, that might not be... because also, they will hunt in packs. A wolf will. So it's going to understand the basic primitive concept of being outnumbered.
10: Mm.
9: Yeah.
10: Famously, they travel in packs.
9: And speaking of coyotes, and he was mentioning he didn't want to go near it because it might be rabid. That was the wolf. But you had what may have been a rabid coyote in your backyard, right?
10: Yeah, I forgot about that.
9: How did you forget that?
10: Because I was focusing so much on, like, if I have to tell a story, even though we have people on hold, I was focusing on the bear. But yeah, that rabid coyote, it was walking funny. It didn't look right. Sometimes it would like stand still for a while.
9: And that's not what a coyote does normally because they are very elusive and they will take cover and hide. And this thing was just like, whoa.
10: Yeah, it didn't look like it didn't look like it was staying still because it was about to hunt.
9: Right. It was just like almost like, confused looking.
10: It looked like that person at the bar who's trying to like stay stood up. And, like,
9: right.
10: No, I'm trying good.
9: To fu- Yeah, trying to focus.
10: I haven't even had that much. I'm good.
9: Yeah, exactly.
10: It's like, someone call this an Uber.
9: Yeah. Yep. Spencer in East Windsor, hey.
6: So it's the summer of 2012, and I remember that because my daughter was a baby. She's a newborn.
9: Mm-hmm.
6: And we have the windows open. And it's like 3 o'clock in the morning. I hear this high-pitched shrieking sound.
9: Mm.
6: And it's kind of irritating, and it's very eerie. And I have to tell you, I thought it was the local teenage kids just out on a summer night.
9: Right.
6: Horsing around.
9: I can see
6: so
9: that.
6: It wakes me up out of my sleep. I go check outside my window, and when I look, I can see the silhouette of what looks like a canine, and I knew right away that it was a coyote. And here's the thing. We had a pet cat, and we let our cat outside. So I could also see that my cat was having a stare down, and I think that coyote was trying to make a meal out of my cat.
9: Oh.
6: Go to 2023. We're in Sedona, Arizona. I'm a morning guy. I like to wake up really early.
9: Mm-hmm.
6: And there are coyotes out there. So I'm out on my morning walk all by myself, and I come upon a pack of coyotes. And of course, you know, I got the jelly legs, but they didn't do anything. They ran away. It was almost as if they're accustomed to being near people, or they're more scared of people than we are.
9: Right.
10: But yeah, here's hoping.
6: That was definitely a coyote encounter, man.
9: Yeah, that is cool. Also, beautiful part of the country. Oh, my God.
10: Spencer, thank you for calling New Jersey 101.5.
9: All right, so what is the scariest animal you ever encountered? 1-800-283-101.5.
10: Coming up on 419, now here's Fast Traffic.
11: Still dealing with this jam on the parkway. It's the northbound side. The jam's up from exit 132 to 136. Crash now blocks the right 2 lanes. Left lane's getting by. That's a 30-minute delay to get through that. Careful in Lacey Township. Route 9 is now closed both ways between Haines Street and South Street. That, because of a crash, going to be detoured around. Turnpike southbound, both the eastern and western spurs, seeing delays of about 10 minutes. And on 78 westbound, it is heavy, but it is getting better as you approach exit 18. That earlier jackknife tractor trailer has been cleared. Leaving New Jersey, DWB clear on both levels. Lincoln Tunnel is a 5-minute delay. Holland Tunnel clear from the turnpike, but about a 10-minute delay from routes 1 and 9. 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I'm Brandon Joseph, New Jersey Traffic North.
12: To know Crispin, New Jersey traffic. So, a couple of slow spots as you travel on 295. One of them is southbound exit 40 down to exit 34, Route 70, and then southbound exit 29 down to 26. You're going to hit some slow traffic there. And then we have some slowdowns traveling on 42 coming off the Walt Whitman Bridge, pretty much down to 55 now. And it looks like 206 northbound. Expect some delays in Bordentown, northbound into Dunsmill Road. Emergency maintenance, the right lane is closed. And we still have an overturned truck on Broad Street in Trenton, both directions at Market Street. Next report in 15 minutes from the Earth Treasures Fine Jewelers Traffic Desk. I'm Janelle Crispin on New Jersey 101.5.
13: New Jersey 101.5 instant weather. We'll have some thunderstorms in the area this evening, and those storms can turn severe. Cable producing flash flooding, hail, damaging wind gusts, and even an isolated tornado. Lingering clouds sticky later tonight. Down in the upper 60s and low 70s, mostly cloudy for tomorrow. A shower in the area, highs into the mid-70s, and then partly sunny, humid Thursday. Heavy gusty thunderstorm around, highs into the upper 80s. From the Edison Heating and Cooling Weather Desk, I'm meteorologist John Furyk.
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10: Coming up on 426 with Jeff Dominski and Kylie Moore, meaning we're about four and a half minutes away from Levon Putney's news flash. We want to know the scariest animal you've ever saw. It doesn't have to be necessarily in the Garden State, nor on land for that matter. 1-800-283-101.5.
9: Oh, I'm not saying this was the scariest, but you were talking about, like, you know, a sea creature perhaps, but even air, like one of those turkey vultures, the kind that are so big and you will, like, see them sitting on your neighbor's roof, just staring at you.
10: Oh.
9: Like, I'm not afraid of them. I know they're looking for dead things, but they're just creepy looking, man.
10: Oh, gosh. Yeah.
9: They're wild looking.
10: A few years ago, there was a dead deer on the side of the road.
9: Mm-hmm.
10: And not only were a bunch of them near the dead deer, but mm-hmm. they were on, like, the houses surrounding it. Jeff, this memory
9: right.
10: was directed by Alfred Hitchcock. There
9: right.
10: were so many of them.
9: Right.
10: It was unnerving.
9: Like the second, third, and fourth waves were waiting their turn on the rooftops.
10: Or waiting for, like, me to get out of my car.
9: Or that. Yeah. All right. So, yeah, scariest animal you ever saw after these coyote warnings are out.
10: John in Monmouth County, you're on New Jersey 101.5.
29: Hi, good afternoon.
10: Hi, John.
29: Hey, so again, might not be the scariest I've ever encountered with, but the closest encounter that I've ever had, a wild animal, I think it was November 4th, 2021. I was in basic training. A lot of guys can relate to this one. Wild boar in Georgia. They're everywhere out in the woods. And at night, when you're under night vision,
9: yeah.
29: you hear them rustling around. They're screaming.
9: Ooh.
29: And Yes, they'll charge at you. And
9: I was going
29: to
9: say,
29: protect yourself.
9: I was going to say, I didn't serve, and thank you, by the way, for your service.
10: Thank you.
9: But yeah, I think I've heard that they can be aggressive, right? They can be bastards. A wild boar, right?
29: Wildly territorial.
9: Yeah, okay. That's what it is, yeah. And big, right? I mean, you could have a problem if more than one of those sets on you.
29: The alpha male must have been at least 800 pounds.
9: Holy smokes. Okay, that's twice as big as I would have guessed. I did not know that.
29: That's crazy.
9: Oh, that is crazy. Did you ever actually wonder if it might come down to you having to shoot one? Like, seriously, did it ever cross your mind?
29: They don't give you live ammo, or else I probably would have.
9: Oh, because this was still training.
29: Oh, yeah. They don't trust a bunch of kids out there.
9: Yeah, yeah. It was training. That's right. You know, I'm sorry. I was forgetting it was training.
10: You can fend for yourselves with the boars.
29: Oh, I gotcha.
9: Yeah. Wow.
29: Oh,
9: that's crazy.
29: They give you a shovel and say good luck.
9: Right? Oof.
10: You know what? That'll learn you.
9: Right.
10: That'll train you, certainly. Mm-hmm. Wow, John, thank you so much for, well, as Jeff said, your service. And thank you for calling New Jersey 101.5.
9: If you've got one of these encounters, call it into us. 1-800-283-101.5.
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0: Hi. So it was the first time I ever went camping, and it was the Smoky Mountains. And they're very well known for black bear, but they're supposed to be tame. But they say leave all food in the vehicle. Well, I knew it was going to be a rough night, so I sneaked my bottle of wine in. So I'm in the camp, and I hear this rustling, and then right next to my ear, like literally 5 inches away, I hear.
9: Oh,
0: and
9: my God.
0: Then the thing walks away. Like, I hear it walk around the tent. So the person I'm with says, okay, go to sleep. And I'm like, yeah, right. I start whipping out my wine bottle. So the next morning, I see a camper there. And I said, was that a bear last night? And they go, no, lady, that was a wild boar.
9: Oh, that took a turn. Another boar.
0: Yeah, and they are very mean. So I refused to go camping in anything but a closed-sided vehicle. And then the next year, we bought a van and went cross-country for 3 months, and I felt very safe.
9: Yeah, honestly, from things I've read, I think a boar might be more dangerous than a bear. Seriously.
0: I think so, too.
9: Yeah.
0: He literally, if I had turned my cheek, I could have kissed him. That's how close I was.
10: Had you had more wine, Nora?
9: Yeah, really.
10: No, that's horrifying, though. Yeah. Thank goodness you didn't know at the time, because I just an absolute nightmare. Nora, we're up against the news. Thank you for calling New Jersey 101.5.
9: Hey, enough wine. That boar could look like Brad Pitt. There you go.
10: Ayo.
9: All right, so we're talking about the scariest animal sighting that you ever had. 1-800-283-101.5.
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1: It's 85 degrees here at 4:30. I'm Levon Putney. Another round of strong isolated thunderstorms are going to move over the state during this evening's commute. Forecasters say some more flooding, high winds, hail, all possible. Said even a tornado or two cannot be ruled out. Now, for those driving somewhere for the long Labor Day holiday weekend coming, FYI, AAA is saying the average for a gallon of regular in New Jersey right now is $4.16, 7 cents a gallon higher than last week, 12 cents more than the national average of $4.04. Hey, all the surrounding states to the south and west are under $4 right now. I've headed out of state, FYI. Burning rubber, nasty smell that's wafting over parts of Passaic County. It's where a 4-alarm fire at a tire shop in Hawthorne is out, now being investigated, but plumes of smoke fill the sky over the tire shop on Goffle Road there in Hawthorne. And a GoFundMe page has been set up for 24-year-old contractor Stavros Makris of Westfield, who's in the hospital recovering from being impaled in the chest after falling off a house roof onto a staircase railing that went through his body. $46,000 raised so far. The complete New Jersey 101.5 forecast, that's coming up. Now, New Jersey Fast Traffic.
2: Still seeing a jam on the parkway, but it is getting better as you head northbound. Exit 132 to exit 136, a 20-minute delay, but the crash that was there has been cleared. All lanes are open once again. Southbound side of the parkway, a bit heavy right around the Essex tolls. A center lane is blocked right around the toll plaza by a new crash. In Lacey Township, Route 9, that is closed both ways. Haines Street into South Street, that is because of a crash. Turnpike southbound, both the eastern and western spurs, seeing delays of about 10 minutes. And be careful in Newark, 21 southbound stop and go, Center Street to South Street. A crash has popped up there, taking out one lane. Leaving New Jersey, GWB looking good both levels. Lincoln Tunnel, a 5-minute delay. Holland Tunnel's clear from the turnpike, but about a 10-minute delay from routes 1 and 9. I'm Brendan Joseph, Jersey Traffic North.
3: You know, Crispin, New Jersey traffic south. You can add another slow spot on 295. This time it's in Hamilton Township, and it's pretty heavy. Southbound exit 61 down to 57. It remains slow southbound on 295 between exits 40 down to 34, Route 70. And then finally southbound exit 29 down to 26, Route 42. Lots of extra company there. It's very heavy on 42 coming off the Walt Whitman Bridge down to 295. 206, we've got emergency maintenance. The right lane is closed northbound into Dunnsville Road in Borden. Down and downtown Trenton still have an overturned truck at Broad Street and Market Street. Traffic every 15 minutes. I'm Janelle Crispin on New Jersey 101.
4: From the Town Square, New Jersey Info and Weather Network, a few thunderstorms in the area this evening. Those storms capable of producing flash flooding, hail, damaging wind gusts, and even an isolated tornado. Then lingering clouds, sticky later tonight. Down in the upper 60s and low 70s, mostly cloudy for tomorrow. Humid, a shower in the area, highs only in the mid-70s, and then we'll see a couple of heavy, gusty thunderstorms in the area tomorrow night and Thursday. Partly sunny for Thursday, highs into the upper 80s. I'm meteorologist John Furyk.
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9: All right, so here we are in South Jersey. Several police departments, it's around the Wildwoods, they're giving coyote warnings. Since we're saying coyote, can I ask you a super fast question? Move right on.
10: Yes.
9: I told you, I saw that Coyote versus Acme silly movie with Will Forte. Okay, when you were a kid, at any time you ever saw me, did you always root for the coyote, or did you root for the Roadrunner?
10: Neither.
9: Really?
10: Yeah.
9: Oh, I always wanted the coyote to catch the Roadrunner. The Roadrunner was right. He was smug. He was smug. Anyway.
10: Okay, yeah, he was smug, but Wile E. Coyote was like running into stones or whatever.
9: Yeah, but it wasn't his fault. It's because Acme was defective. That was the whole point of the movie.
10: Well, then he's stupid.
9: No, he was not.
10: I'm not defending
9: stupid.
10: The stupid one.
9: He's
10: Wile. Nor am I defending the arrogant one.
9: He's Wile E. Wile E. Come on.
10: There's no hero.
9: I think there was. Anyway, so there's these coyote sightings in South Jersey. And whether you saw a coyote or something else, what was the scariest animal you ever saw? 1-800-283-101.5.
10: Juan in Bridgewater. 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
18: Beep, beep.
9: Juan, didn't you want the coyote to get the Roadrunner or the other way around?
18: Why not? Of course I did. Every time.
9: There you go. All right, so go ahead with your scary animal story.
18: So I have two ones. I'll do it quick. So I was moving out of Raritan, and I heard some of my plants, some ruffling, and a coyote just approached me, stared me down.
9: Ooh.
18: Now, this thing was like in raggedy. I mean, all his fur was off. Like, it looked like skin and bone, but it was disgusting.
9: Ooh,
18: and then, you know, and it just walked away. I just, like, shushed them away. So I called the cops. I said, like, listen, there's a wild coyote running around town. And they're like, oh, yeah, we know about it. He's rabid. Just be careful. I'm like, okay, see, thanks.
9: Oh, wow.
10: He's you know, rabid. Just be careful?
18: Yeah. Yeah, that's it.
10: May as well have been like, well, may God have mercy on your soul. Good luck.
9: Yeah, you
18: yeah, really,
9: think that they
18: much.
9: Would try to trap him. I mean, right?
18: Yeah, that's... no, didn't care. And so the worst one was really, really a ravaging animal. I got to see a K-dog. You ever seen a K-dog?
9: Oh, man, when they get mad.
10: Man, the hair. There's
18: when
10: so much
18: they
10: hair
18: get
10: on that
18: mad.
9: You don't want to get on the wrong side of a K-dog when they go at you. Oh,
18: you better get out of her way.
10: I hear you just sued them with a glass of Pinot Grigio.
18: That's right.
9: You know, I hear sometimes a whole bottle won't work. So, yeah.
18: Not even.
10: No, if anything, it fuels them.
9: We have to bring that. We have to bring that nickname back,
10: please.
9: We kind of got away from that. Thank you, Juan.
10: Juan's starting the revolution.
18: You're welcome.
9: Yeah, yeah. This is going to be a K-Dog 2.0.
18: Right, take care, guys.
10: Take care, Juan. Thank you for calling New Jersey 101.5.
9: A K-Dog in the wild. All right, let's talk to Joe in Oldbridge. You're on New Jersey 101.5.
22: Hey, how you guys doing?
9: Hey, Joe.
22: Good. So, yeah, I was on a golf course, and I had hit my golf ball in a sand trap. And as I approached the sand trap, I noticed that there was two holes, like, on the top of the sand trap. So I thought nothing of it until I go to line up my shot. Freaking coyote comes out of the sand trap.
9: What?
22: It comes right out in front of me.
9: Wait a minute. Oh, so you mean, like, large hole, then?
22: Oh, yeah. It was a decent-sized hole, yeah.
9: Oh, I thought, okay.
10: Yeah, I was picturing, like, golf hole.
9: Yeah, like I was picturing like pretty tiny, and I thought it was going to be like a rattlesnake story because I believe they could come out of like a
22: here
9: hole
22: in New Jersey.
9: Wow!
10: So what did you do?
22: So he came out, went after me a little bit. I backed off, then he starts prancing all along. So I kept my distance, and I went back to my ball to hit it until I noticed that there is another silhouette in the hole. There's a whole family of coyotes in the hole.
9: Now,
22: at this point, I'm thinking, those are dens. So I'm like, okay, yeah. Hit the ball. Just get out of there, hit the ball, play as it lies, get it out of there.
10: The dedication to still be hitting the ball, by the way.
9: Yeah, you golfers, you just play through a coyote. I'm going to play through.
22: You play where it lies.
9: I know, but it's just one. You see the same thing sometimes with alligators on a golf course, where a golfer he'll take the putt.
22: The best part about it was the cart girl came around and we told her that somebody lost their dog on a golf course, and she goes, "Oh, that's so sad. Where's the dog?" Right over there. And she goes, "Oh God, what the heck is that?" Now, have you guys ever seen I Am Legend?
10: Oh, not in a million years.
9: I've always meant to, and I never saw it. Okay, Kylie did, but in a long time.
10: Yeah, that's one of those. Honestly, I might have only seen scenes. So go on, Joe. Make the reference.
22: It looked like the I Am Legend dog. That thing was mangy looking. It wasn't looking right. It was wandering around. It was nasty. It was the first time I've ever seen a coyote. It was probably like a 40-pound dog.
9: Why didn't Will Smith just slap it?
10: True.
9: He's good at that.
22: Yeah, I should have called him.
10: hadn't come after Jada Pinkett yet.
9: Exactly.
22: Yeah. No, that was definitely like a first for me. First time I ever seen a coyote.
9: Yeah. But
22: yeah, that was something else. As soon as that came out, I was like, there's a whole family out in there. And I was just there the other day, and same thing. I knew what to avoid. Don't go there.
9: Yeah, there you go.
10: Wow. Yeah, let's hope that's a first time, last time, Joe. Stay safe. Thank you for calling New Jersey 101.5.
9: This segment brought to you by Golfers Be Cray. All right,
10: or Will Smith be Cray or Pinot Grigio. You can pick.
9: All right.
10: All in the same segment.
9: All of the above be Cray.
10: Sandra in Swedesboro, you're on New Jersey 101.5.
9: Hey, Sandra.
0: Hey, y'all. What's up?
10: Hey.
9: Hey.
0: Well, this wasn't a scary animal per se. It was a few years ago. I was in South Carolina.
9: Mm-hmm.
0: I don't know if you know anything about the state in itself, but there's a city called Santee.
9: Okay.
0: And my family is like maybe 30 minutes from Santee, which is across South Carolina.
9: Right.
0: So I was in Cross on my way back to to Santee with my children and my niece in the car. And it was late in the evening. It was a dark road. It's called Old Highway 6, actually, is the name of the highway. And I was doing maybe, I don't know, 35, maybe 40 miles an hour. And it had been a long day. I'd been hanging out under the tree. You know, it was a good day. You know, we had a little spirits and things like that.
9: Yeah.
0: So I'm driving back, and all of a sudden, there was the biggest black hog in the road I have ever seen in my life.
9: Oh.
10: If you had to guess about how big.
9: Probably hard to say, but.
0: At least 200 pounds.
9: Yeah.
10: Ugh.
0: It took up the whole highway.
10: Oh, God.
9: Okay, so yeah, way bigger than 200 then, I'm sure.
0: But if I would have hit this hog, we would have all died in the car that night.
9: Yeah.
0: Because it was just that big. I mean, it was huge.
9: That could be scary with
0: the whole house.
9: That counts as a scary animal encounter because of the context.
10: Yeah, I mean, a couple of kids. Did anyone else in the car react or see it even?
0: We all did. And the children were like, you know, oh, my gosh, Mom. I was like, I know. And it took me a minute to even go around it because I had, you know what I mean? It shook me so bad.
9: Yeah.
0: I was like, oh, y'all all okay? Is everybody all right? And they were like, oh, yeah.
9: Yeah, that's not like hitting a deer. That would be like way rougher.
10: Jeff, I was just about to say, I know how I react when I see a deer. If I saw this, I would have just pulled over and cried. I don't know how you handled it, Sandra, especially with others in the car. Thank you for calling New Jersey 101.5.
9: So down in South Jersey, they have been having some coyote sightings a lot more than the norm. And police departments are putting out warnings about, you know, small pets and small kids and backyards. So what was the scariest animal that you ever came across? 1-800-283-101.5.
10: Carmen in Berlin, you're on New Jersey 101.5.
1: Hi, how are you?
10: Good, thanks.
1: I think the scariest thing I've ever seen, I lived in Rhode Island in a town called Lincoln, and there's woods, the Lincoln Woods. There's an animal called a fisher cat, and it is the scariest. It it sounds, the way it cries and it screams, like somebody's getting killed, a woman getting killed.
9: Anyway,
1: it was heading towards the yard.
9: Yeah.
1: And they say that if you get close to it, it'll jump on you and bite you.
9: Did you ever see its teeth? Kylie, look at my phone.
1: Oh, my God. Look how scary they are.
10: I can't see it, Jeff.
9: Oh, there you go.
10: There. Huh?
9: See?
10: Oh.
9: Yeah, it went dark for a second.
1: They are.
9: Oh, yeah. It's
1: opening.
9: They look like vampires. Their teeth are so long.
1: And they are scary. But the screaming alone is terrifying. So I went in and I grabbed pots and pans because in my town, and they would shoot them. They would say, just shoot them. But I didn't have a gun. So I grabbed pots and pans and I started banging them.
9: And you cooked for it.
10: Okay, I'm trying to pull up Fisher Cat Scream on YouTube. I apologize if there is an ad.
1: Pull it up.
9: Ooh, this would be interesting.
10: Why is it not?
9: Yeah, we can't.
1: Pull it up. It's a scream.
10: I'm just
1: like
10: making sure
1: somebody's getting murdered.
10: Pop up. All right, we're ready.
9: Okay.
1: There it is. Oh, my God.
9: Wow.
1: It was scary. I have to say,
10: that sound like a person.
9: It sounds right. It sounds like a woman getting murdered. Oh my God.
10: Oh my God.
1: The first time I heard it, I ran out thinking a woman was getting killed.
9: Right.
1: And it was, they said, no, get in the house. Don't ever come out.
9: I was going to say,
1: they will attack you.
9: I was going to say, one almost did. You.
10: Instead, it's just a weird vampire ferret.
9: Right.
10: Oh my gosh, that's terrifying. Carmen, thank you for bringing this to my attention because I've never heard of a Fisher Cat. Thank you for calling New Jersey 101.5.
9: Yeah, Kylie's list of things to worry about just got one longer.
10: Oh, as if it wasn't long enough.
9: Congratulations. All right, so we're talking about the scariest animal that you ever saw. 1-800-283-101.5.
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2: 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It's in Lacey Township, Route 9. That is closed both ways between Haines Street and South Street. That because of a crash, going to be detoured around. Parkway northbound, stop and go with volume from exit 131 to 137. Leftover volume from an earlier crash. Southbound Parkway, right around the Essex Tolls. A crash in the center lane, right around the Toll Plaza, so expect some delays. Turnpike southbound, both the eastern and western spurs, seeing delays of about 5 to 10 minutes. And through Newark, 21 southbound jam, Center Street to South Street with a crash there, taking out one lane. Leaving New Jersey, the GWB is clear both levels. Lincoln Tunnel about a 10-minute delay now. Holland Tunnel's 5 minutes from the turnpike up to 15 minutes from routes 1 and 9. 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I'm Brendan Joseph, Jersey Traffic North.
10: Hey, Brendan, before we get to Janelle.
2: Yo.
9: Yeah.
10: The jacked moose.
9: Yeah, I wanted to tell you. Did I ever tell you about the time that I saw the jacked moose? Oh, my God. Brendan, I was in a bar, right? And he was in black leather. He's smoking a cigarette. He was so rough with me that night, man. That jacked moose was, oh, yeah. That is a battle.
2: What were you doing in Philly's neighborhood?
10: Don't tempt him with a good time.
9: Yeah, I'm trying to think of a comeback. I got nothing. I just wanted to remind you of your jacked moose thing that time. That's all. All right. We'll check back in a little bit. Here's South.
2: Yep.
3: Janelle Crispin, New Jersey traffic, South. Slow going, in fact, no going on. Black Horse Pike westbound, Keynes Mill Road out to Piney Hollow Road in Folsom, closed because of a crash. Traffic is jammed on 295. Very heavy traffic southbound from exit 61 down to exit 57, 130 in Hamilton Township. And then some extra volume southbound from exit 40 down to exit 34, Route 70. And then southbound exit 29 down to 26 for Route 42. That's slow. Now 42 coming off the Walt Whitman Bridge, very heavy down to the area of 295. 206 northbound at Dunn's Mill Road in Bordentown. Emergency maintenance, the right lane is closed. Traffic every 15 minutes from the Earth Treasures Fine Jewelers Traffic Desk. I'm Janelle Crispin on New Jersey 101.5.
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2: New Jersey 101.5 instant weather. We'll have some thunderstorms in the area this evening, and those storms can turn severe. Cable producing flash flooding, hail, damaging wind gusts, and even isolated tornado, lingering clouds, sticky later tonight.
4: Down in the upper 60s and low 70s, mostly cloudy for tomorrow. A shower in the area, highs into the mid-70s, and then partly sunny, humid Thursday. Heavy, gusty thunderstorm around, highs into the upper 80s. From the Edison Heating and Cooling Weather Desk, I'm meteorologist John Furyk.
10: 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Fast traffic and instant weather every 15 minutes on New Jersey 101.5. 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
10: 4:56, Jeff Dominski and Kylie Moore here, eagerly awaiting Lee Von Putney's news update in just about 4 minutes. But right now, also eagerly awaiting your stories on the scariest animal that you've ever seen. Entering spooky season.
9: Kind of did a mad scientist thing there.
10: Yeah,
9: it should have ended in a lab coat and...
10: It's September 1st. We're in spooky season.
9: Already? Isn't that just October?
10: Nar.
9: It's October. Nah, all right.
10: That attitude.
9: Let's talk to Mike on 78. You're on New Jersey 101.5. Hey, Mike.
0: Hey, guys. So hey. I've seen a lot of, you know, intimidating things like black bears and all that. But the scariest encounter is what I'll describe it as, is when we were in the Cayman Islands and we were snorkeling with some other folks, and the captain was in the water with us along with his first mate. And he said, everyone just get yourselves perpendicular as opposed to laying with your face in the water. And I'm like, why? And he goes, he points and he looks down, and there's a 8-foot hammerhead shark. That's like, I'm not exaggerating. I would say 10 feet from me at least.
9: Wow.
0: But I will tell you two things that were scary about it. One, you realize instantly your vulnerability when you're in that environment.
9: Right.
0: But when we got back on the boat, the captain and the first mate were talking, and I'm into offshore fishing, so I have some familiarity with the lingo they were using. I'm like, wait, what's going on? Because you guys, I can see it in your body language and all that.
9: Right.
0: And the captain goes, I've been here for 30 years. And he's like, I have not seen a hammerhead on the side of the reef that we were snorkeling. Because on the opposite side, it's like a 5-foot drop.
9: Right.
0: And he goes, that's where they usually stay. He's like, the side of the reef we were on that runs about 30 miles is where the stingrays are, and
9: right. It's
0: safe for snorkeling and scuba diving.
9: Yeah.
0: So that also kind of, you know, after the fact, you're like, adrenaline kicks, you know, you're like, oh, my God. Not even these guys. I'm sure they see them, but not where we were. And
9: right. They
0: were alarmed.
10: Yeah, I'm sure they've seen them. That doesn't mean they want to see them.
9: Right.
0: Yeah, they were definitely alarmed by their face.
9: Well, and this is also like their bread and butter with tourists and everything. And now they have to rethink the whole thing. It's like, okay, are they going to start coming where we normally drop people? Like, uh-oh.
10: Yeah, are we just chumming the waters at this point?
9: Right, exactly, right? Yeah, you were chum, Mike.
10: Mike, thank you for calling New Jersey 101.5.
9: And George in Jackson has a story. Hey, George, we have about a minute.
1: Yeah, I got to tell you, I had a pet coyote. I worked on a horse farm in Farmingdale, New Jersey.
9: Yeah.
1: And I'm living out there, and this coyote come out and threw him some scraps, and we became friends. Then I decided to go to the dollar store and buy him some dog food. Well,
9: get out of here.
1: No, honest engine. And let me tell you. So he'd come out at 7 in the morning, around 7 at night, and the poor devil, I know he's gone now, he didn't look good. He kind of looks like me, a little skinny and ugly. But I feed him, and I never did pet him, but he come look at me, and everybody's got a story on the coyote. And he probably had rabies. He probably could have attacked me, but he was so grateful. He put that head down and gave me eyes, and you guys and Kelly would know.
9: Did you,
1: he was just a good friend.
9: Did you keep an anvil handy just in case?
1: No, I had trust in him.
9: Okay.
10: Be me. George, thank you for calling New Jersey 101.5. We're going to be switching things up after Levon's news, traffic and weather.
9: Yeah, I was going to say, you know that old song, I Want a New Drug? I Want a New Drink.
10: Mm.
9: Rick Rickman had a cool article on NJ1015.com that I want to refer to because it made me realize I am becoming a boring drinker. I need a new drink. I'll explain.
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7: And now it is 85 degrees. You're at 5 o'clock. Thank you for listening. I'm Levon Putney. Hey, folks, should be ready for the chance of a slow after-work commute here since forecasters say another round of isolated strong thunderstorm cells should start moving over the state anytime now. Here, they said after 5, we actually have a severe thunderstorm watch in effect for the entire state until midnight. High winds, hail, possible flooding, not ruling out tornadoes either. South Jersey man convicted of murdering his parents and living with their bodies will not be eligible for parole until well after he'll be able to get out.
8: The Cumberland County prosecutor says Craig Williams stabbed his mom and dad to death in their Hopewell Township home in March 2023. State police discovered their bodies days later during a well-being check. Prosecutors said Williams tried to clean the bloody murder weapon and dispose of evidence. On Friday, he was sentenced to 154 years in state prison. Rick Rickman, New Jersey, 101.5 News.
7: Well, New Jersey Globe is reporting Flemington Mayor Marcia Carroll decided not to run for a second four-year term. So unless someone jumps in as a write-in candidate, Council Vice President Susan Englehart will not have an opponent in November. 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
7: 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Markets fall. Brent crude oil rises to 94 a barrel from these new U.S. strikes on Iran. On Wall Street, the Dow closed 0.8% lower. NASDAQ dropped over 1%. 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

0: down to Route 130, exit 57. It's also a bit heavy traveling southbound, exit 40, down to 34, Route 70 in Mount Laurel, and then southbound, exit 29, down to Route 42, exit 26 in Barrington. Some heavy traffic. Very heavy traffic on 42 coming off the Walt Whitman Bridge down to 295. An emergency maintenance because of an earlier crash on 206. It's northbound at Dunn's Mill Road in Bordentown. Traffic every 15 minutes. I'm Janelle Crispin on New Jersey 101.5.
1: New Jersey 101.5, instant weather. We'll have a few thunderstorms in the area this evening, capable of producing flash flooding, hail, damaging wind gusts, and even an isolated tornado. Then storms will wind down later on tonight. Lingering clouds, lows in the upper 60s and low 70s, and mostly cloudy for tomorrow. Not as warm, but it'll still be humid. A shower in the area, a lot of the time dry, highs in the mid-70s. Then we'll see a couple of showers and thunderstorms again tomorrow night. Lows into the upper 60s, clouds and sun Thursday, humid. A heavy gusty thunderstorm in the area, highs into the upper 80s. And then we'll turn less humid on Friday with a nice holiday weekend on tap. From the Edison Heating and Cooling Weather Desk, I'm meteorologist John Fear.
2: Well, for now, 86 in Margate, 87 in Hillsboro, 88 degrees, consecutive numbers here in Trenton. 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
10: New Jersey Chime Time is 5:10 with Dominski and Moore. I'm Kylie Moore.
11: And I'm Jeff Dominski. 1-800-283-101.5. Okay, first of all, before we get to my desire to kind of freshen up my nights out and get a better drink, I want to hear drink recipes. What's a good one? 1-800-283-101.5. Before we get to it, I have to explain my train of thought here. First of all, the other day, Rick Rickman, NJ1015.com, has a story up there. And it's the one about, well, the headline says it all. New Jersey cocktails to go are permanent. Here's what you need to know. And this is about how back trying to desperately help New Jersey restaurants when they were going through the pandemic, they allowed for the first time under certain very strict rules for restaurants to do home delivery and include alcohol. Because for a lot of people, if they didn't have like that adult libation along with it, they weren't even going to be interested. So it really helped somewhat, at least, the restaurants to stay afloat.
10: Yeah, I remember, and this is not any sort of ad, but 618 in Freehold was great about that.
11: Oh, they're even quoted in here.
10: And
11: I don't even know if you know that. But yeah, Matthew Borowski of 618. He says, for family-owned small businesses like mine, every opportunity to better serve our guests and generate additional revenue matters. Giving our guests the opportunity to bring a piece of our brand home with them is priceless. So, yeah, and the news is that Governor Sherrill, she just signed a bill that now makes that permanent. Okay, so it's no longer just like a temporary thing that dies with the pandemic. Restaurants will still be able to do deliveries, and again, under tightly controlled, you know, regulations and everything. But before we talk about really good drinks, because okay, it started making me think how you go to certain restaurants and it might be their own drink recipe, or you'll just like see like these really fancy drinks brought around to somebody else's table. And it's like,
10: yeah,
11: oh my God, there's a glow stick in it. And it's a green glowing glow stick and it looks like blue water and blah, blah, blah. And it's like, damn, that looks good.
10: I will once again divert your attention to 618. Go on.
11: There you go. Right? Yeah, because don't you say they have amazing drinks?
10: Yes.
11: Yeah. And I'm just always going out and I'm just like, Jack and Coke. Jack and Coke. And I've been doing that for so long, I realized, like, I've gotten boring. Like, I need to, like, freshen it up. And so, because this is about restaurants, and that's always where I'm seeing the really cool drinks, I just was thinking, this might be fun. Call in some drink ideas for me at 1-800-283-101.5. However, before we start that, I have a little challenge for you.
10: I'm scared.
11: Would you take this piece of paper?
10: Okay.
11: And I have a similar piece of paper.
10: Oh.
11: Because.
10: You know what? Thank you for bringing this up. I was going to point out, this is a great opening line.
11: Oh, I actually wrote Rick about this, about what a great opening line this is. Rick's article. I thought this was freaking.

0: genius. Rick's article, I don't know how he came up with this, but here's how his article starts. He wrote, potent potables are now permanently portable.
1: This sounds like a line out of BoJack Horseman. They try to do tongue twisters sometimes. There's a certain character that always does that.
0: Yes.
1: Princess Carolyn. And
0: right.
1: This is right out of that.
0: And this all makes sense. It's a potable, but it's potent because there's alcohol in it.
1: That's also commonly a thing on Jeopardy.
0: Is it?
1: Yes.
0: Oh, it's like a category.
1: Potent potables is also, they always use it on Celebrity Jeopardy on SNL.
0: Okay. Are now permanently portable. I had this printed out in large print. I want to challenge you to a tongue twister contest. Before we take calls, I want to see which one of us, how well we can do. Now, Kylie had no idea I'm going to do this.
1: No, I have my finger near the dump button because I'm afraid of what I'm going to say.
0: Why? What could be turned around into something dirty?
1: No, I'm afraid of how I'm going to react when I don't get it right.
0: Oh.
1: But I'm a professional, Jeff.
0: You want me to go first or do you want to go first? I say five times fast.
1: Five?
0: Yes. That's why they get tongue twisting. You can't just do it once.
1: No, I'm going to do it first because I feel like you're going to be better at it.
0: I don't know that. I purposely have not tried it. But I'm so impressed with this. I want to make this a tongue twister. All right. So,
1: do you want millionaire music or no?
0: I think it would only be distracting.
1: Okay.
0: I think just pure a cappella, try this tongue twister. Potent potables are now permanently portable.
1: Okay, you can do this. Pull it together.
0: Want me to give you a countdown?
1: No.
0: Okay.
1: I have to do this on my own, Jeff. I'm a big girl.
0: Okay.
1: Potent potables are now permanently portable. Potent potables are now permanently potable. God!
0: Don't curse!
1: I know. Do I get a second try?
0: Okay, one more try.
1: Potent potables are now permanently portable. Potent potables are now permanently portable. Potent potables are now permanently portable. Potent potables are now permanently portable. Potent potables are now permanently portable. That was genuine. I'm sweating right now.
0: Okay, I don't think I'm going to do any better, and I have not tried this, but I'm going to try. Okay?
1: Do you want me to keep count, or do you want to keep count?
0: No, you can keep count.
1: Okay.
0: Okay. I'm not going to do it. Potent potables are now permanently portable. Potent potables are now permanently portable. Potent potables are now permanently portable. Potent potables are now permanently portable. Potent potables are now permanently portable.
1: I feel like you practiced.
0: Nailed
1: and knew this was coming.
0: I did not practice.
1: I feel like I've been duped.
0: You know what? Now you're calling me a liar, and this was supposed to be something fun, and you're telling me I'm lying, and I am not lying.
1: I believe you. I haven't heard you practicing. You've been a little distracted today. With good reason, I mean.
0: Yeah.
1: For anyone who heard the first part of the show.
0: Yeah.
1: That wasn't me calling Jeff out on anything.
0: Jeez. All right. So anyway, that being said.
1: Yeah. Do you think that anyone who just tuned in is like, oh, they're having strokes? Or like my radio's broken into just repeating things?
0: Or is Rick just in the newsroom shaking his head? Idiots.
1: Rick's deleting, going into WordPress and deleting the opening line. What have I done? What have I done?
0: All right, so listen, I'm not even kidding about this. I think I could use a new drink in my life. What is a great recommendation? 1-800-283-101.5.
1: Patty and Seabright, thank you for hanging on through that tongue twister. You're on New Jersey 101.5.
2: Hi, Jeff, and more.
1: Hey,
2: I love calling you more. Yeah. Listen, you guys remember us? We were drinking the THC drinks on the boardwalk in the beginning of the summer, and you asked me about him.
1: Yes!
2: And I said, you got to try it. I said, it's a brand new, wonderful world, alternative to alcohol.
0: You know what? I haven't tried it yet.
2: Do you remember?
0: I do.
2: You guys were on the Asbury, yeah?
0: Because you had one.
2: I was drinking this.
0: Right.
2: Yeah.
0: I absolutely remember. I don't remember the brand, but I remember.
2: It was in a can.
0: It was in a can, not a bottle, right?
2: It's in a can, yeah.
0: Yep, I remember.
2: Well, they stopped serving them at the bars.
0: No, they stopped serving you. No, I'm kidding. I'm kidding. They stopped serving them at the bar, a regulation?
2: Yeah, they took them out of the, only at liquor stores they sell them now.
0: Oh, okay. Okay. Yeah,
2: there was some kind of regulation that they couldn't control in the consumption at.
0: So this would be an only at home thing.
1: That could still work.
2: Well, on the can, Jeff, it says wait. It says drink one and wait. They suggest that you wait after you drink one.
3: So I mix it with ginger ale.
2: I make a little mocktail. I mix it with ginger ale. I don't know how you feel about ginger ale.
1: I kind of like that, and it suits the stomach.
2: I get all creative with it. Yeah, I even put pomegranate in there and some rosemary from my garden. Like, I get all mocktail.
1: Okay, I don't care if this is pre-canned and you have to do this at home, Jeff. That sounds great.
0: That voice alone is selling me. Has a nice voice.
2: Got it. Yeah, the tongue twister. No, don't even ask me.
3: Hey, I did it though. But I did it. I couldn't believe I did it.
2: Yeah, but you have broadcasting. Both of you have wonderful broadcasting voices. So
4: thank you very much.
1: This is our real voice. Patty, good to talk to you again. Thank you for calling New Jersey 101.5. Cheers.
0: That would be so freakish. All right, we'll take more of your calls. I need a new drink. And I want one that I can drink out, though. I mean, that's fine for at home, but if they can't serve a THC drink. But, like, who's got a good drink recipe? Sell me on it. 1-800-283-101.5.
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5: 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We'll start with this closure in Ocean County. It's Route 9 through Lacey Township that is closed. Haines Street to South Street. That for a crash. Going to be detoured around. Parkway northbound stop and go. The Colonial Rest Area to exit 136 with a crash in the right lane. Then the delays continue up to the Essex Tolls. Southbound Parkway at the Essex Tolls. A crash right around the toll plaza taking out the center lane. Turnpike southbound. Both the eastern and western spurs seeing delays of about 10 minutes. And in Newark, 21 southbound, that's jamming Center Street to South Street with a crash taking out one lane. Leaving New Jersey, GWB all clear, upper and lower level. Lincoln Tunnel is about a 5-minute delay. 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I'm Brandon Joseph, New Jersey Traffic North.
6: To know Crispin, New Jersey traffic south, looking better on Black Horse Pike in Folsom. It was shut down westbound Keynes Mill Road out to Piney Hollow Road because of a crash. It's been reopened. That crash has been cleared away. 295 southbound slowdowns, pretty heavy. Exit 61 down to Route 130, exit 57, and then some slow traffic southbound from exit 40 down to 34, Route 70, and again from exit 29 down to Route 42, exit 26 and 42. We've got slow traffic coming off the Walt Whitman Bridge down to 295. 5 and 206. Emergency construction. There was an earlier crash northbound into Dunn's Mill Road. The right lane is closed. That's in Bordentown. Next report in 15 minutes from the Earth Treasures Fine Jewelers Traffic Desk. I'm Chanel Crispin on New Jersey 101.5.
7: New Jersey 101.5 instant weather. We'll have some thunderstorms in the area this evening, and those storms can turn severe. Cable producing flash flooding, hail, damaging wind gust, and even isolated tornado. Lingering clouds, sticky later tonight. Down in the upper 60s and low 70s, mostly cloudy for tomorrow. A shower in the area, highs into the mid-70s, and then partly sunny, humid Thursday. Heavy gusty thunderstorm around, highs into the upper 80s. From the Edison Heating and Cooling Weather Desk, I'm meteorologist John Fearick.
0: 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Vineland, 83. Jackson, 89. Fast traffic, instant weather every 15 minutes on New Jersey 101.5. 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
19: 526, 1-800-283-101.5. So, can you think of a good drink to recommend? I'm talking about like an adult drink. I'm not even kidding about this. I'm getting bored of what I always have. I'm a creature of habit when it comes to that. I just always walk in a bar and I just say, Jack and Coke. I'm getting kind of tired of it. And you know, it was really good, but I don't know what was in it or what the name of it was. Mm-hmm. And I don't even know if there's any Houlihan's left. Houlihan's, they used to have, and every location I knew of is gone, but Houlihan's used to have this drink that came in, I'm not sure what you call this kind of glass. It was like a globe with a stem, or it looked like a fishbowl glass. It was like a huge glass all round. And it was a blue, it was like a bright blue drink, maybe a little pineapple taste in there. And I can't remember what the hell was in it.
20: Was that the one that came with the shark?
19: I think it was. And I don't know what was in it. Yeah, the gummy shark, right? Yes.
20: No. I'm talking about like a legitimate toy shark.
19: No, it was a gummy shark.
20: Oh, then we're talking about different drinks.
19: Ah, damn it.
20: You might be thinking of Applebee's.
19: Am I?
20: Applebee's has the gummies usually.
19: Really?
20: Yeah.
19: I'm never going to
20: say this
19: that
20: because
19: drink.
20: We've definitely gone to Applebee's together several times and gotten gummy drinks.
19: Right. Okay. Well, maybe that's what I'm thinking of. I don't know.
20: He drinks a whiskey drink. He drinks a gummy drink.
19: But yeah, I'm bad with this stuff. I can never remember them. So if you have any cool drink suggestions, I'm not kidding about this. 1-800-283-101.5.
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21: Hey, good evening, guys. My drink that I go to summer, winter is a whiskey sour.
20: Ooh.
21: It's one part lemonade concentrate mix. Use the same container.

0: fill it all the way almost up to the top with Jim Beam bourbon, and then top it off with triple sec. So you got one part lemonade, one part the whiskey liquor mix, and then one part water. Shake it up, pour it into a pint glass that's loaded with ice to the top with an orange slice and a cherry.
1: You ever put amaretto in there?
0: No, I'm not. I love almond, but not in my drinks.
1: Mm. Sometimes I also make a
0: key lime Cosmo.
1: Excuse me?
0: A key lime Cosmopolitan, too.
1: Go on.
0: That is...
2: Apparently, Kylie's more interested in these drinks even than I am. I had no idea.
1: Anything's more ambitious than a glass of Pinot Grigio.
2: No, go ahead. I'm sorry. Go ahead, Paul.
0: Okay, it's two shots of vanilla vodka, one shot of triple sec, about half a shot of Rose's lime juice. Put that in a shaker. Fill the shaker up halfway with ice, and then top it fully off with pineapple juice. Shake it up, and it fills two martini-type glasses, Cosmo-type glasses. Fill the top.
2: How would it taste without the lime juice? Because I'm not a fan of lime
1: pie.
0: It's a key lime Cosmo.
2: Right.
0: You can do without that. You can mix. You can use elderberry wine instead of triple sec, and you can change the whole thing. It's always like a 2-to-1. Two heavy liquors, two heavy alcohol, one thing of liquor, and then the juices and the other stuff.
1: Paul, you might have changed lives here today. Like I usually joke as a shameless plug, like, oh, we can listen to Dominski and more on demand. No, I'm legitimately going back to listen to this recipe because
2: everybody should have seen the way Kylie's eyes bugged out when he started describing this drink.
1: And I think I have a lot of these ingredients. Paul, a genuine thank you for calling New Jersey 101.5. Cheers, my friend.
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1: Too bad.
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4: It is 85 degrees here at 5:30. I'm Levon Putney. Well, forecasters say we're about to kick off another few stormy days, really, anytime now, when they think scattered thunderstorms will start rolling over parts of the state later on here this afternoon with some flooding, strong winds, maybe hail, and a tornado cannot be ruled out. But they did say, looking forward, we're looking at a nice weekend here for the holiday. Well, New Jersey Globe is reporting Flemington Mayor Marcia Carroll decided not to run for re-election this November. And that leaves Council Vice President Susan Englehart alone on the ballot. Will not have an opponent in November unless a write-in candidate jumps in. Well, Princeton police and prosecutors, they're looking into whether it was a bias crime for a dozen or so teenagers in masks to parade through town without a permit this past Saturday, holding up signs saying, "Keep New Jersey white," and chanting, "White youth in revolt." The mayor called it deplorable. And FYI, to folks about to drive somewhere for Labor Day weekend, AAA is saying a gallon of regular right now in New Jersey is averaging $4.16. That's 12 cents higher than a week ago, 9 cents higher than the national average. And just taking a wide out look at the map to the south and west, all the prices are below $4, in case you need to stop so you know. The complete New Jersey 101.5 forecast is coming up now. New Jersey Fast Traffic.
5: Quite a few problems now in Ocean County. We're going to start in Manchester, Route 70 eastbound. That is closed. Green Acres Road into Massachusetts Avenue, that because of a crash. Westbound Route 70 in Toms River, you have the left lane block between Route 9 and Whitesville Road. That is due to a separate crash. And through Lacey Township, Route 9 remains closed both ways, Haines Street to South Street for a crash. Parkway northbound, heavy approaching exit 136, a crash there in the right lane. Turnpike southbound, both the eastern and western spur, seeing delays of about 10 minutes. And in Greenbrook, 22 eastbound, at Stop-and-go Thompson Avenue and Kramer Avenue. Crashes popped up there, taking out the left lane. Leaving New Jersey, GWB is all clear. Lincoln Tunnel, a 5-minute delay. Holland Tunnel, clear from the turnpike, but a 10-minute delay from routes 1 and 9. I'm Brendan Joseph, New Jersey Traffic North.
6: you know, Crispin, New Jersey traffic south. Well, we have some traffic troubles on 295 southbound into exit 67, Route 1 in Lawrence Township. There's a crash. It's on the left shoulder causing some delays. And then pretty heavy southbound exit 61 to Route 195, exit 60. And then southbound from exit 40 down to 34, Route 70. Some extra company there in southbound exit 30 down to Route 42. Exit 26, that's a bit slow. Now 42 coming off the Walt Whitman Bridge down to 295, extra slow. 130 northbound into Wynwood Drive. We've got a crash. Two left lanes are blocked in 206 northbound into Dunn's Mill Road in Bordentown. Emergency maintenance blocking the right lane. Traffic every 15 minutes. I'm Janelle Crispin on New Jersey 101.5.
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8: From the Town Square, New Jersey Info and Weather Network, a few thunderstorms in the area this evening. Those storms capable of producing flash flooding, hail, damaging wind gusts, and even an isolated tornado. Then lingering clouds, sticky later tonight. Out in the upper 60s and low 70s, mostly cloudy for tomorrow. Humid, a shower in the area, highs only in the mid-70s. And then we'll see a couple of heavy, gusty thunderstorms in the area tomorrow night and Thursday. Partly sunny for Thursday, highs into the upper 80s. I'm meteorologist John Furyk.
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3: Hey. There were some drinks that a buddy of mine and I used to have. And one of them is sort of an inappropriate name.
4: Okay.
3: Did you ever hear of a redheaded slut?
4: I've heard of it, but I couldn't tell you what's in it. Is it the same as a slutty Shirley Temple?
3: I never heard of that. What does that mean?
4: Basically, a Shirley Temple with vodka.
3: Oh, okay. So,
4: or rum.
3: Gotcha. Yeah, I could assume, but here's the deal. It's supposed to be like half part Jaeger, half part peach schnapps, and whole part cranberry juice.
4: Mm.
3: So it's, yeah, what? No?
4: Mm-mm.
3: Not a fan of Jägermeister?
4: Mm-mm.
3: No. It's sweet, though. It comes out tasting fairly sweet. And, it'll catch up to you fast. But then there's another drink that's called a Red Death. Have you ever heard of that?
4: No, thankfully.
3: And I don't think I could do this now, when I was a young man, maybe, because there's so much in it. There's vodka, there's Southern Comfort, there's slow gin. Now, normally I don't like gin in a drink, but slow gin is different because it's gin, but it's infused with, so it's sweeter. It's infused with like berries and things. So it's vodka, Southern Comfort, slow gin, amaretto, triple sec, lime juice, and orange juice.
4: It's living up to the name.
3: And, oh yeah, it'll kill you.
4: That sounds deadly.
3: But what's really deadly, you don't feel it. It just tastes like, I don't know if that's the one that tastes kind of like almost like a sweet Kool-Aid, but you would never guess there's alcohol in there. Just like when you have an LIT, you don't really taste the alcohol very much at all. But, oh, you got to be careful because, yes, it's in there indeed. But I don't know. I want something new. I'm looking for a new drink. 1-800-283-101.5.
4: Steve in South Plainfield, you're on New Jersey 101.5.
5: You know what actually goes really well together?
3: What?
5: Absinthe and mouthwash.
4: Excuse me?
3: Wait, you don't mean actual... Wait, is this the name of it or the actual...
5: No, I'm fairly certain that I can't say the name of it on the radio.
4: I appreciate that.
5: New Orleans.
3: No, but I'm saying, is it actual mouthwash?
5: Yeah. You know, the blue kind, you know?
3: Like, yeah, because that's safe.
5: Brown Listerine.
3: Is that safe to drink?
5: I don't know. Is alcohol safe to drink?
3: in small portions.
5: Yeah, so is mouthwash.
3: Oh, it seems...
5: I got it in New Orleans, and it was delicious.
3: Well, don't tell us the name, because I'm worried about what it's called.
5: You'll have to look it up.
4: Okay, yeah, we'll definitely do some Googling on that one.
3: And there's nothing else in it, just absinthe and mouthwash?
5: I actually really like the trashy cocktails like that. Like you ever drink like half a bottle of Yoo-hoo and then fill it up with vodka for a redneck Russian?
3: No, that's a thing.
4: Not even Kahlua?
5: Yeah,
3: wait
5: no.
3: Wait a minute. This one I'm writing down. Half a bottle of Yoo-hoo and half vodka, right?
5: Yeah. Just drink like half the Yoo-hoo or
3: right to make
5: or,
3: room.
5: I don't know, pour it into a cup. And,
3: oh, this
5: and, yeah,
3: is okay. This might be my kind of lowbrow drink. I might like this.
4: Plain vodka or flavored vodka?
3: Oh, please. Probably plain, right?
5: I mean, anything but Georgie.
4: I mean, I could mess with some vanilla vodka in that. Then you still have the ingredients for the key lime drink.
3: All right. If you want
4: my next trip to the liquor store.
3: Yeah, your next trip to the ER.
4: My trip home tonight.
3: Yeah, really.
4: Steve, thank you for calling New Jersey 101.5.
3: There's something very funny and charming about turning Yoo-hoo into something adult. That's great.
4: I suppose.
3: And it's got that kind of like, you know, if it's, it's certainly not a coffee drink, but I mean.
4: People spike their hot chocolate. What's the difference?
3: Well, there you go. Right, right. It's like adjacent. That's all I'm saying. Yeah. All right. So we're looking for drink recipes here. Something different. 1-800-283-101.5.
4: Hugo in Perth Amboy. You're on New Jersey 101.5.
6: Yes, I would like to recommend the one of the quintessential Italian drinks, the Negroni. One part Campari, one part Vermouth, and one part gin. The key is to macerate the Vermouth 24 hours before with any citrus fruit that you like. I remember when I first moved into Hunterdon County, local bars didn't even know about it. The Stockton Inn in Stockton makes a very nice Negroni. It's very popular now.
4: See, I've heard of Negronis for quite some time now. I don't think I've ever actually had one.
3: How much do you taste the gin in a Negroni?
6: Well, that's the key. It's the kind of drink that goes very well with both males and females. Why? Because it's strong, it's sweet, and yet the gin cuts the sweetness of the vermouth. There's only one problem to the drink, however.
3: What?
6: If you have one, you're going to want a second one. I don't recommend it.
3: Because it's strong. All right, because the only thing is, like, unless it's slow gin, which is sweeter, but if it's just regular gin and you can taste the gin, I'm not a fan of gin.
6: Trust me, you won't really taste the gin. The vermouth, if it's macerated with citrus, It's actually a dangerous drink. It's delicious. It's a classic from the famous Harris Bar in Milan, but it's becoming quite popular. My parents used to have it when I was a kid. Now my kids have it.
4: Aww.
6: Of course, they're both adults. So it's a family tradition.
3: Assume.
4: That's cute. Yeah. Oh, Hugo, that's sweet. Thank you for calling New Jersey 101.5. He's being backed up, by the way, on the NJ 101.5 app, which is a free download, so on and so forth. Michael in Middletown wrote in, I recommend a Negroni. As Hugo said, equal parts gin, sweet vermouth, and Campari. Michael also says that the Red Death that you described is possibly, I'm taking his word for it, better known as an Alabama Slammer.
3: Ooh, is it the same thing?
4: I could not tell you. I have had neither.
3: I think I have.
4: And then we are, dare I say, making waves with the nostalgia for the Blue Whale drink. Because
3: why?
4: Some people are saying that it was in, not in Houlihan's, that it was in, where did it go? Applebee's. But it was definitely not Applebee's where we got the Blue Whale toy drink. That I know for a fact that was Houlihan's because I have a very distinct memory in college of that.
3: Since you said it, by the way, I did later, but we were in the middle of talking to callers, I did later remember the little shark toy. So you're right. That was Houlihan's. You're right.
4: Okay.
3: And the gummy was Applebee's. Yeah, yeah, you're right. But I think they both had blue-colored drinks. Just
4: Applebee's,
3: different drinks.
4: Yeah, Applebee's, this is not a plug. I spend my own money there. They have a lot of different colored drinks that are like, for you know, now it's Halloween. We have the zombie gummy. We have this. It looks like there's a vampire bat in there.
3: Right.
4: Yeah, they're very good with the different colored and gummy drinks.
3: You know what I hate?
4: Hmm?
3: And this is, does anybody else hate this as we're talking about drink recipes anyway? And if you have a new drink recommendation, call it in at 1-800-283-101.5 if you know what goes in it. Or hell, even if you don't, I could always just ask for it by name. But what I hate, so many drinks, like even just a Jack and Coke these days, you ask for a Jack and Coke, and if you're at anything other than a real dive bar, they bring it over to you and they have a lime stuck on the rim. And I don't want lime. I didn't ask for lime. I don't want fruit stuck on my Jack and Coke.
4: I witnessed this happen to you within the last week.
3: You did?
4: I won't name the establishment.
3: Oh! Oh, the other night?
4: Yeah.
3: Oh, yeah! Oh, and I...
4: You specifically said no lime.
3: Right. And yeah, they just didn't catch it. And I understand because I guess a lot of people do want it.
4: It was
3: but
4: also
3: yeah,
4: loud.
3: I'm going to, right. And I'm going to assume that I immediately just plucked it right off as soon as it was sat in front of me, right?
4: Yeah, I was going to put it in my water and you immediately threw it on the bar.
3: Oh, I'm so sorry.
4: It's okay. I could have said something, but you acted fast.
3: I'm sorry for that. I should have asked.
4: Jeff? I'm not going without. It's okay.
3: Oh, yeah. I hate when they do that.
4: Why?
3: Because if it squirts in there, it changes the taste a little bit. I don't like lime. I don't like it.
4: Would you be okay if it was like a lemon? You know what?
3: No.
4: It's not important. You don't want
3: lemon
4: citrus.
3: Or a lime. I don't want it.
4: Oh, see, I welcome a lemon.
3: Maybe a little pineapple? Okay.
4: What?
3: Maybe a little pineapple.
4: Oh, that's near offensive.
3: What the
4: hell? In a Jack and Diet Coke, you would put in a pineapple?
3: Maybe. I'm saying I wouldn't want anything in there. But if they're going to put anything in there, that's the only one that I might be like, nah, okay. But anything else, I'm like, rip it right off the rim.
4: I was not prepared for that.
3: Okay. Sorry.
4: We're looking for new drink choices for Jeff because he's getting a little tired of the Jack and Coke, as it turns out, lime.
3: I'm turning into a boring drunk. So, I need to up my game.
4: So help us out with some recipes at 1-800-283-101.5. It's 548. Here's Fast Traffic.
7: 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A start in Manchester, Route 70 eastbound, that remains closed. Green Acres Road to Massachusetts Avenue, that for a crash. Westbound 70 through Toms River, that's all jammed up. Route 9 to Whitesville Road, where the left lane is blocked for a separate crash. And through Lacey Township, Route 9 remains closed both ways. Haines Street to South Street, that because of a crash as well. Through Middletown, 35 northbound, you're jamming into the Kings Highway with a crash taking out the right lane. Parkway northbound, heavy with volume from exit 143 to 153. On 287 southbound, it's about a 20-minute delay to get from exit 6 into the turnpike. And in Greenbrook, 22 eastbound, at jams Thompson Avenue to Kramer Avenue, where a crash has the left lane blocked. Leaving New Jersey, GWB looking good both floors. Lincoln Tunnel's about a 10-minute delay. Holland Tunnel clear from the turnpike, 10-minute delay from routes 1 and 9. 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I'm Brendan Joseph. New Jersey Traffic North.
8: Janelle Crispin, New Jersey Traffic South. A crash on 295 southbound into exit 67. Route 1, it's on the left shoulder, causing some delays. And 295 southbound exit 61, 10 to 60, some slow traffic. And then you have some volume, exit 40 down to Route 70, exit 34. And again, exit 29 down to Route 42, exit 26. Now, 42 southbound, pretty heavy coming off the Walt Whitman Bridge and down to 295, 206. They're still doing some emergency maintenance northbound into Dunn's Mill Road. The right lane is closed. Traffic every 15 minutes from the Earth Treasures Fine Jewelers Traffic Desk. I'm Janelle Crispin on New Jersey 101.5.
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9: New Jersey 101.5 instant weather. We'll have some thunderstorms in the area this evening, and those storms can turn severe. Cable producing flash flooding, hail, damaging wind gust, and even isolated tornado, lingering clouds, sticky later tonight. Down in the upper 60s and low 70s, mostly cloudy for tomorrow. A shower in the area, highs into the mid-70s, and then partly sunny, humid Thursday. Heavy gusty thunderstorm around, highs into the upper 80s. From the Edison Heating and Cooling Weather Desk, I'm meteorologist John Furyk.
4: Brigantine and Flemington are both 86 degrees, Colts Neck 88, fast traffic and instant weather every 15 minutes on New Jersey 101.5. 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
4: Well, dang, you know who we should have asked about this?
3: Who's that?
4: Eric Scott coming up with a Jersey thing.
3: Oh, a Jersey thing. Oh, he'd be all over this.
4: Lord knows he knows his way around cocktails.
3: Oh, yeah. No, he's good. He's good. I mean, he's a great chef, and he is a good mixologist, as they say. Yeah.
4: That, but in the Eric Scott voice.
3: What's that?
4: That, but in the Eric Scott voice.
3: Right. You know what a snake bite is? Trying to see what the recipe is.
4: I know what
3: for.
4: The concept is. I don't know what the drink is.
3: I'm trying to look at it. Let's just go to the call.
4: Sure. Elizabeth in Cherry Hill. Hi, Elizabeth. You're on New Jersey 101.5.
28: Hi, how are you?
4: Good.
3: Hi.
28: I just wanted to call in for the Red Death. It's actually the Alabama Slammer mixed with the Kamikaze.
4: Oh, my gosh.
3: Oh, that's where they were getting the Alabama Slammer part. So it's the ingredients from both drinks in one drink.
28: Right. So it's the Amaretto Slow Gin, Southern Comfort, orange juice. And then the Kamikaze is vodka, triple sec, and lime juice.
4: Is it as truly deadly as it sounds?
28: It's pretty gross. it is. It's very red. So it was one of my 21st birthday shots.
3: Okay.
28: Not a fan. But the snake bite is Yukon Jack and lime juice.
3: I was about to ask you when I said okay. I was going to say, okay, do you know what a snake bite is? Because you sounded like you would, and sure enough, you did.
28: They were very popular cocktails in the 90s, early 90s.
3: That's, I think, when I had a lot of them.
4: Are you a bartender?
28: Yep. I haven't, 25 years. So I started in the 90s.
4: Yeah, see, I could tell the confidence.
28: There was a lot of those. Yeah.
3: Are you still doing it?
28: You never lose the recipes. It's like, they're forever in your brain.
3: Are you still bartending at times?
28: I'm, Oh, no, I'm retired now.
3: Oh, okay.
4: Jeff was going to say.
28: If no, I go I'm to just a party, you know.
3: I was just wondering, like, what the popular drinks are.
28: Oh, I'm old now.
4: Oh, and you never lose the skill. Elizabeth, thank you for your knowledge. We appreciate you calling New Jersey 101.5.
3: Chance in Freehold, you're on New Jersey 101.5. Hey, Chance.
1: Hello, sir. How are you doing tonight?
3: Hey, what's up?
1: Not much. Hi, Kylie.
4: Hey.
1: Yeah, so I don't know where you said I was from, but that's not where I'm from. I didn't hear that word.
4: We've already started drinking, exactly. Chance. That's why.
3: Yeah, I don't know.
1: What?
3: I don't know where Freehold came from. Anyway, so what's so what's the name of your drink?
1: But anyway, recently I was myself was looking for a new drink.
3: Yeah.
1: So I did like all the research you could possibly have. I was like, what's something I don't know about?
3: Right.
1: So I found.

0: And a Brazilian lemonade.
1: Ooh, what do I have to shave to have one of those?
2: Oh, God.
1: What? No, no. What's
2: right. Gentlemen, please.
1: What's in a Brazilian lemonade?
2: There's a lady present.
0: There's hundreds of recipes. You can make it a bunch of different ways. But basically, in Brazil, I guess, lime is a lemon. So it's the same fruit. Mm. So it's really lime. So you just kind of shave it down. You leave a lot of peel on. And then then you grind that stuff. And
2: good catch.
0: Yeah. So you squeeze it out and you get the lemon like zest. There's a lot of peel involved. And I know you guys were both just hating on limes.
1: Yeah.
0: But
2: okay.
0: Anyway, you take
1: I was. Kylie was not hating on it. She likes the lime.
0: So you take that stuff and you mix it with condensed sweet milk.
1: Ew.
2: What? And then you add
1: What?
2: Keep going.
0: So then you add some rum, like a white rum, a plain white rum.
1: Right.
0: And then some green tea. You got to cool the green tea. Then you add it up and you blend it with like ice, so it's almost like a Slurpee.
1: Okay.
0: Oh my gosh, it's better than a mojito.
1: Okay.
2: Wow.
1: All right. Well.
2: That's another one I'm going to have to listen back on demand because there were a lot of moving parts there.
1: Yeah.
2: Chance, thank you for calling in.
1: And no offense, I appreciate the info, but I'm never going to be bringing up condensed milk into my alcohol.
2: Yeah, absolutely not. I wasn't going to say him because he's always very nice when he calls in.
1: Oh, he's great. Yeah.
2: All right, we got to head out. Eric Scott coming up with a Jersey Thing on New Jersey 101.5. We'll talk to you guys tomorrow.
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4: It's 85 degrees here at 6 o'clock. I'm Levon Putney. The afternoon commute, getting a little messy here since forecasters say we have another round of strong isolated thunderstorms moving through the state. Some flooding, hail, strong winds all possible, and they said a tornado or two cannot be ruled out. Well, Flemington incumbent mayor Marcia Carroll is backed out of running for re-election. New Jersey Globe was first to report she told the local GOP before the deadline, but they could not find a replacement for her, so Council Vice President Susan Englehart will not have an opponent in November unless a write-in candidate jumps in. Well, the number of 9/11-related cancers still climbing with the 25th anniversary of the terror attacks coming up next week.
5: The New York Post got a hold of Fresh World Trade Center health program data, and it shows for the first time the number of cancer cases in people who worked, lived, or attended school near Ground Zero is higher than the cancer cases among emergency responders who helped at Ground Zero. Overall, there were more than 3,200 cancer cases in 2015. That number has shot up to more than 57,000 by this year. The World Trade Center health program serves people from all 50 states.
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4: Well, President Trump met with several pharmaceutical CEOs at the White House yesterday to announce new drug pricing deals with about a dozen drug makers.
7: Our most favored nation's discounts represent the largest reduction in prescription drug prices in the history of our country and in the history of medicine.
4: The president said prices have been falling for a lot of medicines because of his favored nation policy. Monday's announcement comes after Mr. Trump first laid out his administration's framework for lowering drug prices and insurance premiums back in January. Now to the Guaranteed Service Business Report. 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The complete New Jersey 101.5 forecast is coming up now. New Jersey Fast Traffic.
8: Lots of problems still on the Garden State roads. We'll start in Toms River, 70 westbound. That jams up Route 9 into Whitesville Road. That with a crash taking out the left lane. Through Lacey Township, Route 9 is closed both directions between Haines Street and South Street. That is due to a crash as well. Parkway northbound all jammed up with volume. Exit 143 to 153. And on 287 southbound, it's a 20-minute jam to get from exit 6 into the turnpike. Through Greenbrook, 22 eastbound jamming Thompson Avenue to Kramer Avenue with a crash in the left lane. 295 southbound getting better at exit 67. A crash there has been cleared, but it's jammed on 295 southbound, exit 40 into exit 34. After Bordentown, 206 northbound, you're heavy at Dunsmill Road, where the right lane is blocked by maintenance. Leaving New Jersey, GWB looks good. Lincoln Tunnel, a 5-minute delay. Holland Tunnel is about 10 minutes from routes 1 and 9. Your next report is in 15 minutes. I'm Brandon Joseph on New Jersey 101.5.

0: Birthday, man. Coming up on A Jersey Thing, nature staged a little drama at my tiki bar this weekend. We're sitting outside. We're enjoying the weekend. Suddenly, the backyard is filled with these tiny little gnats, swarms of them, annoying little things everywhere. And then something else comes flying through the yard. I thought they were hummingbirds. Nope. One landed on the bar, and it was a giant dragonfly. And it wasn't just one of them. There was a bunch. They'd arrived for the insect buffet. Terrifying, fascinating, and absolutely beautiful at the same time. We'll talk about that. Plus, the unofficial end of summer. That means the Bennies and Shoebies decided to squeeze an entire season's worth of bad behavior into a weekend. Lou Russo has the evidence. And if you got a young athlete playing fall sports, I got a conversation I really want you to hear. And fall ball begins in just a couple of weeks. All of that and more coming up on A Jersey Thing.
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0: It's Jersey Thing for this Tuesday. I'm Eric Scott, and we got a busy show coming up. There be dragons, and they were in my backyard this weekend. Also, Lou Russo joins us for the Benny and Shuby Report. Boy, they were up to some pretty interesting behavior this past weekend. And then fall ball is about to begin. My guest is going to take us through some new technology that will help your young athlete get better regardless of their skill level. All of that and more, plus your app chat comments, drop them now on the free New Jersey 101.5 mobile app as we move through this Tuesday. So, producer Thomas, I made perhaps the best New York strip steaks I have ever made.
1: Well, spill, last night.
0: Eric. So I've been wanting for a long time. I love strip steak, but it tends to be a little tough at times.
1: Yes.
0: So I got some beautiful marbled steaks at a local butcher shop, and I did a dry brine in the refrigerator. So I basically took a bunch of kosher salt, put it all over the steak on both sides, put it on a wire rack, uncovered, left it in the fridge for a day. What happens is, first it draws the moisture out, then it basically draws the moisture back in. It brines the meat. That's the dry brine. Put them low and slow on the grill. I did a reverse sear, and I've not had good luck doing a reverse sear on the grill. On cast iron inside, I have. So then about 20 minutes, 25 minutes off the heat. So the burners are on the right side of the grill. Left side of the grill, just let the steaks sit there. And they cooked for about 20, 25 minutes to about 120 degrees internally. Took them off, and on the Weber grill, you have this big sear section on it. You can get it up to 600, 650
1: degrees.
0: Big fan
1: of the degrees. Weber grill.
0: Oh, so I got the grill. The sear section was up to about 650 degrees. Popped those steaks back, put this beautiful crust on them, brought them up to, Sandra likes hers a little more than medium. I like mine on the medium rare side. Took them off, let them rest for about 10 minutes, cut into these steaks. You would have thought that I made a filet mignon. I just put a little bit of pepper on them when they came off the grill and then let them rest. And it was, I'm now a fan of strip steaks again.
2: I'm not too happy you're talking about this right now. I didn't eat much today, Eric. My

0: My mouth is watering after hearing that. Jeez, man.
1: I have some left over. These steaks were huge. I mean, Sandra and I could have split one. But my plan is I'm going to slice them paper thin and pile them on some seeded rye bread and have that
0: as a sandwich.
1: As a leftover.
0: You know what? Weird idea. You could put that in a salad, too.
1: Oh, I could absolutely do a salad.
0: That'd be a great salad.
1: Do you like it cold? I like cold steak on salad.
0: It doesn't matter to me, really. I can have warm steak on a salad. That doesn't bother me.
1: And you know what? I have some leftover corn. I could roast that corn.
0: Now we're cooking.
1: All right, so now we're going to do something that's healthy.
0: Now we're cooking.
1: I'm a huge fan of the reverse sear. And it was absolutely fabulous. I mean, my mouth is watering thinking about this.
0: I have never reverse seared when grilling something or cooking something. That is something that's not in my repertoire yet. As I grow older, I think that's something I want to learn.
1: I think, you need to add that into your repertoire because that is one of those things. I would have happily served that to guests at the house. It was that good. Prior to that, this weekend, it was the most bizarre thing, because apparently I have a new security force that is protecting the tiki bar.
0: Okay.
1: So we're sitting out at the bar. We got a ball game on the TV, and we look out, and the way that the sun was kind of filtering through the trees, there were swarms of these little white gnats in the yard, and you could just see clouds of them. And then all of a sudden, these other, I thought they were birds. They were like darting through the yard and through the swarm of these little gnats. And they looked like, I'm like, well, are they hummingbirds? Because they were actually moving that fast and kind of darting that way. One of them lands on the bar and it's a dragonfly.
0: Those things are huge, Eric. Those things are ridiculous size.
1: They were gigantic.
0: Yes.
1: You know, it has the four wings on it and those weird little bulbous eyes, and
0: you're not weird for thinking that it was a hummingbird too. They do look similar, like if you're looking at it from a distance.
1: Yeah,
0: they're as big as a hummingbird.
1: Well, because we have the hummingbirds. They come in on some of the flowers that Sandra has planted on the deck, and we'll get 3, 4, 5 of them, you know, during the day. Well, anyway, there had to be 20 or 30 of these dragonflies, and they're just darting back and forth through this gnat swarm. About 30 minutes later, all the gnats were gone.
0: Scared them away.
1: They were eating them.
0: Oh, they were eating
1: them.
0: Yeah, that's...
1: So I had to look it up. And apparently, dragonflies are pretty formidable aerial predators. They eat mosquitoes, gnats, midges, other small flying insects, and they take them right out of the air.
0: Are they one of those bugs where you hate them, but they are good for the ecosystem? Like, you need to keep them around?
1: Absolutely. Yeah. Okay. I mean, they look like something that escaped from Jurassic Park, but I welcome them into the backyard.
0: I never understood the concept of how big a dragonfly was until about a month ago. Because, I mean, I've seen dragonflies, but I'm not going out like hunting dragonflies. Right. I've never seen one like close up. Me and my girlfriend were at a Somerset Patriots game, and we were sitting there watching the game, and this dragonfly just flies past us. I'm like, is that a bird?
1: Right.
0: It was a dragonfly. It was the size of my head, Eric.
1: They're freaking cool now.
0: They are cool.
1: And now I'm trying to figure out, well, all right, how do I keep them around? Because if they're eating mosquitoes and gnats and all of those other things, I mean, that's, nature's pretty incredible. That is a beneficial insect, and it cleared the backyard of bugs in 30 minutes.
0: You got to look up something like maybe on Amazon, what attracts a dragonfly? Maybe like a candle or something?
1: Maybe. I don't know, but I definitely have to look that
0: dragonfly
1: up.
0: Dragonfly candle.
1: All right, so when we come back here, wait till you hear. You guys dropped some amazing stories on the app chat. Bad behavior down the shore. Lou Russo joins me for the Benny and Shuby Report. That's coming up next on A Jersey Thing.
2: The busy evening continues on the Garden State roads. 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We'll start with the Parkway northbound. You've got a 20-minute delay of all volume from exit 143 to 148. Turnpike southbound, both the eastern and western spurs, seeing delays of about 10 minutes. And 287 southbound's all jammed up. Exit 6 into the Turnpike. That's where a crash is taking out one lane. Also dealing with a crash in Mountainside, 22 eastbound at Mountain Avenue. You'll find the left lane blocked. In Bordentown, 206 northbound at Dunsmill Road. Right lane blocked by emergency maintenance. 295 southbound, stop. stop and go from exit 40 into exit 34. Leaving New Jersey, GWB looks good, so does the Lincoln Tunnel. Holland Tunnel clear from the Turnpike, 10 minutes though from routes 1 and 9. 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Next report in 15 minutes from the Earth Treasures Fine Jewelers Traffic Desk. I'm Brendan Joseph on New Jersey 101.5.
3: New Jersey 101.5 instant weather. We'll have some thunderstorms in the area this evening, and those storms can turn severe, capable of producing flash flooding, hail, damaging wind gusts, and even isolated tornado. Lingering clouds, sticky later tonight. Down in the upper 60s and low 70s, mostly cloudy for tomorrow. A shower in the area, highs into the mid-70s, and then partly sunny, humid Thursday. Heavy gusty thunderstorm around, highs into the upper 80s. From the Edison Heating and Cooling Weather Desk, I'm meteorologist John Furyk.
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1: It's a Jersey Thing on New Jersey 101.5. I'm Eric Scott, and hey, we made it. The unofficial end of summer. Why do I sound so excited about that? I'm not, but I am excited about this segment because some of our beloved Bennies and Shoebies looked at the calendar and said, wait, we haven't finished irritating everybody yet.

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2: Before heading home for the winter, they gave us one final weekend of spectacular behavior, and nobody chronicles the annual migration of the Benny and Shuby quite like our own Lou Russo. So, Lou, did our visitors save their best or worst for last?
3: I am so proud of the Bennies and the Shubies because just when you think you've seen it all, you get that ninth inning rally that makes everybody so happy.
2: I when you and I first talked about this, I knew that our listeners were going to come through in reporting this bad behavior. And man, we got a banner list. I'm going to kick it off with this one because this is my particular irritation down the shore. From Point Pleasant, Eric, we watched a family set up four canopies right along the water, tables, coolers, about 15 chairs, whole compound. Best part, they set it up, then disappeared for almost 2 hours. Apparently, they thought they bought beachfront property for the day.
3: Yes. Isn't it amazing? It's you take immediate ownership of the property. It's incredible.
2: Yeah, right. And then all we can say to that is, you know, beach, please.
3: Beach.
2: Come on. Seriously? Yeah. All right. What do you got, Lou? You got anything from, how about Seaside? Seaside's been quiet lately.
3: You know what? We got one from Seaside.
2: Excellent.
3: And here it is. Lou, a guy on the beach in Seaside had a Bluetooth speaker that looked like it belonged at MetLife Stadium. We got country, Bon Jovi, Pitbull, and then Baby Shark. Oh,
2: do,
3: wow.
2: Do, do. Wow. Wow.
3: I mean, that's the background. That's the music, the soundtrack of summer, Baby Shark.
2: Now I'm going to have that rolling around in my head all day. So to that, we got to say, hey, listen, man, please. Belmar, always a great place down the shore. Saw a woman standing in an open parking space in Belmar waving cars away because she was saving it for her husband. He wasn't around the corner. He was still looking for parking three blocks away. And Lou, she almost caused a riot.
3: Yeah, I mean, of course. I mean, but that's what I'm talking about, saving the best for last.
2: And we say to that, beach, please. Beach. All right, we got time for, what do you think, Thomas, here? Maybe two more, three more? You got a good one on the list?
3: I do, Eric. Out of Wildwood, family of six walks into a restaurant right off the boardwalk, two of the kids barefoot, covered in sand. So starts brushing the sand off them at the table at the restaurant. There was literally a pile underneath the table when they left. Other kids were grabbing their shovels and trying to make a sand.
2: On the floor of the restaurant. Oh, my God. And to that, what do we say?
3: Beach.
2: Beach, please. Right? Okay. All right. What else we got here on the list? Hey, you got to keep these coming. Shuby family goes swimming in Ocean City, leaves an open bag of chips sitting on their blanket. And what do you think happened next?
3: I can't.
2: Seagulls descended like a SWAT team. There were chips everywhere. Then they came back, couldn't understand what happened. Their locals sitting nearby never said a word. We just enjoyed the show. And sometimes, Lou, that's the best you can do, is just sit back and enjoy the show.
3: What else are you going to do? The head seagull was talking like Schwarzenegger with a cigar hanging out of his
2: beach, please. All right, bring us home here, Lou.
3: All right, so check this one out. Get to the beach early on LBI, and somebody had eight empty chairs stretched across the beachfront right by the water. Nobody there. Almost 2 hours later, the family finally shows up. Apparently, pulling a chair on the beach is the shore's version of putting a towel on the pool chair at the resort.
2: Oh, my God, I hate that. And finally to that, we just say beach, please. So Lou, I think now we got Labor Day weekend that is coming up. So let's do one more Benny and Shuby report, right? I mean, we'll do the Labor Day wrap up, but this has been fun. I hope you will continue to be a part of a Jersey thing, but what are we going to talk about next?
3: Well, I would thank you, Eric, and I would love to. I thought the only thing that could possibly annoy Jersey residents more than Shubies and Bennies would be other Jersey residents behind the wheel of the car.
2: Oh, I love that idea. I love that idea. Can you imagine the stories that we're going to get from our listeners about the worst behavior they've seen on the road?
3: I can't wait to hear it. I can't wait to see it, because we'll all see it today when we're driving around. Yeah, but we want to hear about it.
2: All right, absolutely. So start dropping us your stories on the app chat now. Always fun catching up with Lou Russo for the Benny and Shuby Report. And you can catch Lou and Michelle weekdays from noon to 3 right here on New Jersey 101.5. All right, fall ball is about to begin. Do you want your kids to get better and not stress about it? My next guest is going to tell you the best way to do that. Positive feedback after your kid gets off the field. That's next on A Jersey Thing.
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5: It's 85 degrees here at 6:30. I'm Levon Putney. We have another round of strong isolated thunderstorms moving over the state during this evening's commute. Forecasters say more flooding, high winds, hail all possible, and said a tornado or two cannot be ruled out. Well, for those looking to drive somewhere this week for the long Labor Day holiday weekend, FYI, AAA is saying the average for a gallon of regular in New Jersey right now is $4.16, 7 cents a gallon higher than last week, 12 cents more than the national average of $4.04. And the surrounding states to the south and west are all under $4, FYI. Burning rubber, ooh, nasty smell that's wafting over parts of Passaic County still, where a four-alarm fire at a tire shop in Hawthorne is out, now being investigated, but plumes of smoke fill the sky over that tire shop on Golf Road there in Hawthorne. And a GoFundMe page has been set up for a 24-year-old contractor, Stavros Makris of Westfield, in a hospital recovering now from being impaled in the chest after falling off a house roof onto a staircase railing that went through his body. $46,000 raised so far. The complete New Jersey 101.5 forecast coming up. Now New Jersey Fast Traffic.
6: 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Let's start with the Parkway, the northbound side. At stop and go with volume exit 143 to 148. Southbound Parkway, bumper to bumper with volume exit 163 into 157. Turnpike southbound, both the eastern and western spurs still seeing delays of about 10 minutes. Getting better on 287 southbound approaching the turnpike. The crash that was there, that has been cleared. But we do have a crash in New Brunswick. 18 southbound, your heavy approaching College Avenue, where one lane is blocked. Also in Bordentown, 206 northbound Dunsmill Road, right lane blocked there by emergency maintenance. Leaving New Jersey, into PA, a 10-minute delay for the Tacony-Palmyra Bridge, that because of a crash on the bridge. GWB looks good, Lincoln Tunnel is clear, Holland Tunnel is about 5 minutes from either approach. 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Next report in 15 minutes, I'm Brendan Joseph on New Jersey 101.5.
7: From the Town Square, New Jersey Info and Weather Network, a few thunderstorms in the area this evening. Those storms capable of producing flash flooding, hail, damaging wind gusts, and even an isolated tornado. Then lingering clouds, sticky later tonight. Down in the upper 60s and low 70s, mostly cloudy for tomorrow. Humid, a shower in the area, highs only in the mid-70s. And then we'll see a couple of heavy, gusty thunderstorms in the area tomorrow night and Thursday. Partly sunny for Thursday, highs into the upper 80s. I'm meteorologist John Furyk.
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12: It's a Jersey Thing on New Jersey 101.5. I'm Eric Scott, and I love this time of year. This is fall weather is on the way. You've got football season that is on the way. You've got fall ball that's about ready to get kicked off. And if you've got a kid playing fall sports, baseball, I want you to listen to this conversation. We've talked about this. I coached youth sports for 25 years, and over those years, I've watched hundreds, if not thousands, of kids come through programs with completely different abilities and completely different goals. Some dream about playing in college. Some dream about playing professionally. Some just want to make the team and have fun and hang out with those friends. And those are all legitimate reasons to play. But there is something that every kid has in common, regardless of ability. They want to get better. And that's where parents with the absolute best intentions can sometimes get in the way. Coaches can too. We want to help. We want to coach. We want to fix things. Sometimes before the kid even has gotten into the car after the game. My guest, Joe Caruso, understands this from both sides and has come up with some amazing analytical tools that will help kids get better, regardless of ability level. Joe, thanks for being a part of the Jersey Thing. And we'll get into some of those tools in a second. But I want to talk about this one situation every parent knows. Game ends, kids in the car, sometimes even before you're out of the parking lot. Why'd you swing at that? You dropped your shoulder. You should have thrown to second. What's the better way to handle those conversations?
13: Math and science and knowledge and really understanding what your body does. And what we have created here at SportFX is to give that athlete, that aspiring athlete, and there are a lot of kids dream of a lot of different things.
12: Yeah.
13: Along with giving their parents, who some of these parents had never even played ball before.
12: Right.
13: And then giving the coaches and giving the trainers and giving the scouts, all the key constituents here, giving everyone the ultimate cheat code by leveraging technology today through a very powerful camera that sits in everyone's smartphone, by taking that camera that's in the smartphone or in the tablet, or even running the software through a camera system already, the fidelity, the granularity, the ability to see things, leveraging advanced computer vision. Ultimately, I think that when you boil it down to its most common denominator, is that when someone, to your point, is standing at the plate or on the field or on the pitch, wherever they may be, and there's a question, that question is going to burn inside of them unanswered until they find the answer, then they can get better. And that's what has fascinated myself, our entire team for the past almost 4 years, to try to solve those questions about the whys and give really deep, understandable answers so people can get better.
12: Well, and I think we all know that, right? If you've played any type of sport at any level, you know that when you take a swing and it feels good, you're like, wow, that was it. Now, what did I do? How do I do that again?
13: Correct. And it's capturing those feels. Look, sports is a very streaky thing. Sports are streaky, whether it's the baseball diamond, the golf course, the tennis arena, basketball, it doesn't matter. Sports are very streaky. And everyone who's played at any level always says, man, I was on that hot streak. Why did I all of a sudden go cold? What we're fascinated at SportFX, what the engineers and I are fascinated with about how to answer that question, keep the hot streak going.
12: I had a tennis coach one time, and I played at a competitive level for a long time, say it takes 10,000 swings to groove a stroke, to really groom that muscle memory. But what I love about the technology and the biometrics, right? I mean, we want to find something that is measurable. We want to be able to have that instant feedback. And your passion on the development side to create illustrative biometrics, really, really cool. And you know, it is that instant feedback, because, you know, you go, your coach tells you to do one thing, you're going to go try to practice that in the backyard, but you have no idea whether you're doing it correctly or not.
13: Well, the thing is that, to your point about 10,000, anything usually creates a habit, a less forming habit. The problem is that what if those 10,000 repetitions are done improperly? What if those 10,000 repetitions half are done improperly? So what we are trying to do again is keep it honest for the player, for the person who's trying to get better, but give them the understanding through mathematical and scientifically validated measurement. We're not trying to calculate. We're not trying to guess.

0: I looked at a lot of technologies, a lot of wearables, a lot of things in the marketplace, and I've tried a lot of them when it comes to my own golf game,
1: Sure.
0: and they just don't work. And the proof is in the pudding. And what we are very passionate about at SportFX is trying to empower all the people, beginning with the athlete, to give them reliable, honest, scientifically validated information so that when they are practicing, they're grooving good things, not bad things.
1: We're talking with Joe Caruso. He is the founder and CEO of SportFX. And you got to check this out because I really wished I had had this as a tool when I was coaching to help reinforce good habits. And, you know, I think one of the things that I love about this platform that you've created is it really takes the stress away from a parent who wants to help their child get better, no matter what skill level they're at, and it helps them enjoy the game more. It's something that parents and players can work on together with the app.
0: Yes, very true. And that really comes from the way we engineered it. We also wanted to build in our own, as they call it in technology, LLMs, or your own ability to talk to your game. And through that technology, you can ask Winston, which is the name of our LLM, Winston will tell you and explain at any different level because we meet the player where they are. The experience is hyper-personalized because of the advanced computer vision, and it's hyper-personalized. So when a 9-year-old or a 12-year-old is speaking to it, it's going to be a very different experience than a 27-year-old professional who's using this right now to break a cold streak. So we realized that we wanted to make it very hyper-personalized for every single person. We also wanted to make sure that, you know, when you talk about the parents' journey, when I grew up, I had a lot of friends who their parents made them choose a sport because they just couldn't afford to have multiple sports and the coaching and the private lessons and the equipment and the travel. One of the pillars of why we built this was to democratize elite analytics to make sure that universally acceptable anywhere and accessible for families and kids, because to think that a dream is stuck behind a paywall really upset me and really upset the rest of the team. And that's also what we've been trying to do, which is, and we're doing it right now, which is making all this extremely affordable for anyone in any place for any instance.
1: All right, so if folks want to give this a try, Joe, and I really encourage you to do that. Download the app and get it ready before your kids take the field for fall ball. Where do they go to get it, to look at it, to sample it?
0: The App Store. Go to the App Store, go to Google Play, and you can download it right there. Sport FX.
1: Sport FX, the word sport, and then capital FX. Joe Caruso, founder, CEO of SportFX. Really appreciate what you've created. Great tool. And thanks for being part of A Jersey Thing.
0: Thanks for having me on.
1: When we come back, I'll wrap up with some final thoughts on fall ball and dragonflies. That's next on A Jersey Thing.
2: 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On the Parkway southbound, it's jammed up with volume exit 163 to exit 157. Northbound Parkway still heavy exit 143 to 148. Turnpike southbound, both the eastern and western spurs seeing delays of about 5 minutes. And through New Brunswick 18 southbound, you're heavy at College Avenue, where a crash is taking out one lane. In Bordentown, 206 northbound at Dunn's Mill Road, emergency maintenance has the right lane blocked there. And on 295 northbound, careful between exits 21 and 22. There's a crash in the left lane. Leaving New Jersey, Tacony Palmyra Bridge a bit heavy into PA with a crash at the midspan. GWB looks good. Lincoln Tunnel is clear. 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Next report in 15 minutes from the Earth Treasures Fine Jewelers Traffic Desk. I'm Brendan Joseph on New Jersey 101.5.
3: New Jersey 101.5 instant weather. We'll have some thunderstorms in the area this evening, and those storms can turn severe, capable of producing flash flooding, hail, damaging wind gusts, and even isolated tornado. Lingering clouds sticky later tonight. down in the upper 60s and low 70s, mostly cloudy for tomorrow. A shower in the area, highs into the mid-70s, and then partly sunny, humid Thursday. Heavy, gusty thunderstorm around, highs into the upper 80s. From the Edison Heating and Cooling Weather Desk, I'm meteorologist John Furyk.
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1: We're wrapping up a Jersey Thing for this Tuesday. I'm Eric Scott. Hey, keep the comments coming on the app chat. I love hearing the stories of Benny and Shuby behavior. And then as we talk to, if you haven't seen that segment yet with Lou Russo, it's a great segment. Check it out on our YouTube channel. And then, so for, after we get through probably next Tuesday, and then going forward, I think we're going to talk about bad driving behavior in New Jersey, because there is an endless supply of stories of just crazy things that you've seen. Start dropping those on the app chat. What's the weirdest, most annoying thing that you've seen somebody do behind the wheel? And Lou and I are going to put together every week a collection of the best slash worst, and hopefully keep you entertained with that. I am really sad, Thomas, that this summer is coming to an end. You at least got one good shore day, or a couple, right? Yeah. Well, I didn't even have that. I mean, we haven't been down the shore. I still want to maybe get down to Cape May for a long weekend or something like that. But I mean, it just flew by.
2: Every single summer, I tell myself I want to go to Cape May. And I'm like, Thomas, this is the summer. You're going to just take a drive one Saturday to Cape May, and you're going to do it. And it's been like 3 years I've been saying that. I have not done it. The main attraction for me is to go back to my favorite hot dog place of all time, down in Wildwood.
1: Oh, in Wildwood.
2: You know what I'm talking about.
1: Yeah, I know. Yes, because we have friends that live in North Wildwood.
2: Yes.
1: And we make the trip every time we're there. I can't remember the name of it.
2: It's Maui Dogs.
1: Maui Dogs. Yep. Yeah. I knew it was Hawaiian Surfer or something like that. Yeah, Maui Dogs. Oh, do you know, there was another crazy thing that happened this weekend. You know, because we're still dealing with the renovation at the house. So I'm grilling all the time. And haven't had a hot dog in forever. And I'm thinking, all right, well, you know, this is the perfect hot dog hamburger weather. Let me throw some burgers and dogs on the grill. I don't have any hot dogs.
2: No hot dogs?
1: I can't tell
2: Come
1: you.
2: Come on.
1: I thought I had some in the freezer, I'll bet you my son filched them.
2: Ooh, is this a conspiracy now?
1: It might be.
2: Uh-oh.
1: Because I remember he was like, hey, you know, do you mind if I go check the freezer? I'm like, yeah, go check
2: totally
1: the freezer.
2: Get it done.
1: So he totally, took, yeah. Mm-hmm. So he and his buddies had hot dogs this weekend. We had none.
2: Yep. That's what happens, Eric.
1: Damn kids. all right. What do you got on the app chat for us today?
2: Yeah, we had a couple things on the app chat. I want to keep talking about mosquitoes, so I'm going to talk about mosquitoes.
1: Okay.
2: We have Chris in Tom's River here says, Eric, dragonflies are my favorite. I'll take them over mosquitoes any day of the week.
1: Absolutely, especially if they're eating mosquitoes.
2: Yes. I looked up a couple dragonfly facts during our last two interviews here, Eric. I want to share them with you.
1: All right.
2: Now, dragonflies go back 300 to 325 million years ago.
1: Wow.
2: So they are very prehistoric.
1: Okay.
2: They were dating back to the Carboniferous period. Dear God, I butchered that.
1: No, I
2: roughly didn't. 300 years ago. And yeah, they're pretty much dinosaurs.
1: They're so dinosaurs. They're flying dinosaurs.
2: Correct.
1: I am going to do that. I'm going to say what attracts dragonflies, because here's the thing about that. Nature is incredible, and we don't use a lot of chemicals in the yard for the dogs, number one, and also because I don't want to kill, like, honeybees and beneficial insects, right? So we encourage, and I've actually seeded before with ladybugs, praying mantis, and other beneficial insects that keep a lot of these bad insects down. Now, I mean, if I can figure out how to do that with dragonflies...
2: There you go.
1: So that's, I mean, we're trying to create a friendly ecosystem in our backyard.
2: Lastly here, I have Linda in Tom's River again. Anything that eats mosquitoes is welcome in my backyard. I agree with that.
1: Yep. And bats, too. I mean, it's the bats.
2: I don't get bats where I'm at, though. Yeah. That's the thing.
1: I haven't seen them around our house in a long time, but I know they will eat their own body weight in mosquitoes in an evening. It is pretty funny how today's Jersey Thing comes back to basically the same idea. You know, sometimes we're so eager to control everything that we forget to watch what is actually happening. I could have sprayed the backyard for gnats. Instead, the dragonfly showed up and they took care of it. With our kids, sometimes we want so badly to help them succeed that we start controlling an experience that is supposed to belong to them. Give them good tools, give them encouragement, give them opportunities. But whether it's nature or your kids standing at home plate, sometimes the best thing you can do is just get out of the way and let them fly. And that's a Jersey thing.
0: 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From the P.J. Fitzpatrick Home Improvement News Desk, New Jersey 101.5 News starts now.
3: And it is 81 degrees here at 7 o'clock. Thank you for listening. I'm Levon Putney. Well, a severe thunderstorm warning is in effect now for parts of North Jersey with another round of isolated strong thunderstorm cells moving over the state at this point. And high winds, hail, flooding, all possible. Not ruling out tornadoes either tonight. Well, a South Jersey man convicted of murdering his parents and living with their bodies will not be eligible for parole until well after he'll be able to get out.
4: The Cumberland County prosecutor says Craig Williams stabbed his mom and dad to death in their Hopewell Township home in March 2023. State police discovered their bodies days later during a well-being check. Prosecutors said Williams tried to clean the bloody murder weapon and dispose of evidence. On Friday, he was sentenced to 154 years in state prison. Rick Rickman, New Jersey, 101.5 News.
3: Well, New Jersey Globe is reporting Flemington Mayor Marcia Carroll decided not to run for a second four-year term. So unless someone jumps in as a write-in candidate, Council Vice President Susan Englehart will not have an opponent in November. A free dental clinic is now open on the campus of Brookdale Community College in Monmouth County's Middletown.
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3: Parker Family Health Center's Executive Director Susie Dyer there. 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And Princeton police and prosecutors are looking into whether they can file bias crime charges against a group of teens who marched around town back on Saturday, holding up signs reading Keep New Jersey White and chanting White Youth in Revolt. The complete New Jersey 101.5 forecast, that's coming up now. New Jersey Fast Traffic.
6: Another evening of heavy weather-related volume. 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Northbound Parkway, a slow ride for about a 10-mile stretch from exit 143 up to exit 153. Southbound, some slowdowns from the Essex tolls down to exit 145. 78 westbound, slow all the way through Newark right out towards the Parkway. West of the Parkway, the rain is lighter and not really impacting your ride. 287 northbound, that's slow out of Morristown up into Hanover and Parsippany. An accident right near exit 41. And some heavy volume north on the eastern spur of the Turnpike in the exit 16E with an accident. 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Next report in 15 minutes. 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
7: New Jersey 101.5 instant weather. A couple of thunderstorms around early tonight could produce flooding, downpours, hail, damaging wind gusts, even an isolated tornado. Lingering clouds and muggy later tonight, lows close to 70. Rather cloudy, not as warm, but humid tomorrow with a shower and spots, highs in the mid-70s. A couple of thunderstorms around tomorrow night. And then as we head into Thursday, still the risk for a thunderstorm as it warms back up into the upper 80s. I'm meteorologist Brian Thompson.
3: Low 80s now, 83 in Cape May, 84 degrees in Woodbridge, 78 now in Newark, where it's a little rain falling. 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
8: All right, birthday boy, we're going to be talking tonight. Yeah. Have you ever had a news dude have a birthday on your show? We'll start with that one. Have you ever taken a leap of faith? Go after something you love as opposed to something that will make you money? We'll talk about that. And Marcus Monroe, the very funny Marcus Monroe, who you've seen on America's Got Talent, do a great Howie Mandel imitation, will be calling in here about 9 o'clock.
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Look at this. Tuesday night in New Jersey, the night the garbage goes out in Roosevelt, Steve Trevelise. Man, get ready. If it isn't pouring by you, it will be very soon. Looks very, very dark outside. Very, very like it's going to rain. A lot to talk about tonight, though. Marcus Monroe, very funny comedian. If you've seen America's Got Talent, he went on dressed as Howie Mandel and imitated Howie Mandel as his audition. Bombed tremendously. And he's going to be playing Uncle Vinny's tomorrow night. We hope.

very funny. And he's going to be calling in about 9 o'clock, so we'll get a little Marcus Monroe. You know what? I heard so much about this guy. Randy Now from Randy Now's Man Cave said, you got to see this guy. Jeffrey Paul, you got to see this guy. Tonight, we'll talk to this guy. And he's a really good guy, too. So we'll talk about that. What would you put in a Jersey vending machine? Because White Castle. How about that? White Castle hamburgers will be now available at vending machines at certain rest stops that are not in New Jersey. It's only a matter of time, right? What would you put in a Jersey vending machine that you'd like to see at a rest stop? We'll talk about that. We'll also talk about daytime talk show host because Kelly Clarkson signed off. I had no idea Kelly Clarkson had a talk show. Did you? I don't watch daytime talk. But you know, for many, many, many, many years, people did. People do. And I want to talk about the daytime talk shows, your ones that you love, and what direction they're going in. Could they be going the way of the nighttime talk show? We'll get to that. But I want to start off with, you know, it's that time of year we talked about last night, community college in Brookdale, you know, having a restructure and possibly laying people off, jobs being lost. Colleges ain't what it's cracked up to be or what it used to be. So you have two choices. And I'm kind of living this now with my sons. My son Lennon today started his internship with the Philadelphia Union. He completely loves it. He's in ticket sales and corporate partnerships. My son Albert, is a quarterback for Wagner football. And they're following their dreams. This is what they want to do. I followed my dream. You know, this is what I wanted. I knew when I was 17 years old, this is what I wanted to do, and I got to do it. And you have two choices as you, you know, when you get to that age. You either want to make money or you want to do something that you absolutely positively love to do. And the secret is to find a way to do what you absolutely positively love to do and make money at it. Sometimes they're two completely different things. Sometimes you find a way to make it work out that you can. Sometimes you do what you love to do, but you do what you hate to do on the side so that you can do what you love to do. That makes sense? Ask any comedian with a wife with benefits. anyway, what I want, you know, I bring this up because I want to say congratulations to Amy Marie Oliver, who was a grants manager and field representative for U.S. Senator Andy Kim. That must be a lot of fun, right? And she's added a new title. She's a Philadelphia Eagles cheerleader. I mean, can't be a Giants cheerleader. They don't have any. Eagles got cheerleaders. And Amy Marie Oliver is now one of them. She's following a dream. She announced the news on Instagram. She was beyond excited to say that she had joined the Eagles cheerleading squad. Still going to keep the day job. But what I want to ask you at 1-800-283-101.5, you or your children or your parents, have you ever taken a leap of faith? Have you ever, you know, there's no way in hell this could possibly work. There's no way in hell I should be doing this, but I gotta do it. Or I will never know. When I started this, when I went after my dream, it was, you crazy? Who are you? My father? What, are you kidding me? You know, go get a real job. This is a close field. Can't make any money at it. And on and on and on and on. Now I say I know he was right, but it's not. But I mean, you know. But you got to know. Because I didn't want to be, at the time, 40 years old when I was 18 saying, well, what if I didn't? Or I should have done it. So I went after it. And I got it. And I found a way to make it work for me. Everything was based off the microphone. The radio had the microphone. Mobile DJ Party Jock had a microphone. Stand-up comedy has a microphone. So many different ways, voiceover, so many different ways you can make money from the microphone. I did it that way. My son Albert, had a horrendous time playing football in high school between the nepotism and the politics, and they screwed this kid every possible way they could. And despite that, he just got more and more determined to be a Division I quarterback. And sure enough, he's now playing for Wagner College at Division I level because of perseverance. And, you know, at one point he took some time off to figure out what he wanted to do. And then I went to him with an idea and said, you know, why just, you know,

0: go to community college. Just go to college. Do something, you know, be part of something. And the next day he said, you know what? I want to follow my dream. I want to be a quarterback. I'm going to follow that. And did what he had to do. It's a long story how he got there, persevered, and ended up on the Wagner football team as a Division I quarterback. Is he going to go to the NFL? No. But a lot of doors are going to open. And he's doing what he wants to do. And whether or not the doors open or not, doesn't matter. He's doing what he wants to do. My son Lennon, same thing. You know, he went to Rowan. They put a whole lot of jobs in front of him. He's got like 4 internships. And he just started his second year of school today with the Philadelphia Union. And he loves what he's doing. And again, will it make any money? Who knows? So I want to ask you, 1-800-283-101.5. Have you ever taken a leap of faith? Did you ever go after something you love as opposed to how much money are you going to make? Or did you go after something you love and found a way that it would make you money? Or you're making money from it? It doesn't always pair up, you know? A lot of people, they have the dream and they have a day job. And then how long was the day job before the dream kicked in? Or how long did the dream last before you just went back to the day job? 1-800-283-101.5. College today is not a guarantee of anything, as we see more and more. They're not always the answer. You know, the college degree value is plummeting. 4-year schools are hiking prices on the false assumption that they'd forever remain the only major path to success. Schools have pushed tuition up to $100,000 a year, even though the earnings gap between college and just high school grads fell 28% from 2015 to 2025. So college isn't always the answer. But I'd love to know what your answer was. And you know what? Everybody listening would love to know, too, because there are people right now at a crossroads. There are people saying, you know, can I follow my dream? Can I take a leap of faith? Is it worth it taking a leap of faith? Will I land where I want to land if I take a leap of faith? So have you taken a leap of faith in your career or in anything, and you landed on your feet, give me a call. 1-800-283-101.5. Yeah, and we congratulate Amy Marie Oliver, the newest Eagles cheerleader. Did you ever throw caution to the wind and take the shot, shoot your shot? I would love to hear your story. 1-800-283-101.5. Because you know what? However long it works, Bill Parcells had the greatest quote. You know, when the Giants won the Super Bowl, nobody could take it away from you. Nobody can say you can't do it, because you did it. It's Fast Traffic.
1: 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It's all because of heavy rain moving through Union County and the Essex County from 137 in Cranford up towards the Essex Toll Plaza. We're seeing heavy volume in both directions. 78 west of Newark heading out to the parkway, Route 24 in Berkeley Heights. That's a slow ride both ways with some downpours moving through that stretch. Also 24 from JFK Parkway over to 78. That's a slow ride in both directions. And 80 eastbound in Denville, just east of exit 38, a collision. 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Next report in 15 minutes. I'm Mike Barker on New Jersey 101.5.
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2: New Jersey 101.5 instant weather. A couple of thunderstorms early tonight could produce hail, flash flooding, and damaging wind gusts, even an isolated tornado. But the thunderstorm risk will diminish as we head toward midnight and into the overnight hours. Lows in the upper 60s and low 70s. Not as warm tomorrow with more clouds, but still humid with a chance for a shower and highs in the mid 70s. Warmer with a chance for a thunderstorm Thursday with highs in the upper 80s. I'm meteorologist Brian Thompson.
0: What are we looking at right now? 88 degrees in the Seaside Heights, 88 degrees in Medford, 85 degrees in Bridgewater. Fast traffic, instant weather every 15 minutes on New Jersey 101.5.
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0: The night shift, Steve Trevalese. You meet 11 o'clock. Stay safe. It'll be raining pretty heavy if it isn't already. Did you ever take a leap of faith? Throw caution to the wind and see what would happen. Maybe in your career, maybe in life, maybe you tried to jump out of a plane. Maybe you became an Eagles cheerleader. 1-800-283-101.5 like Amy Marie Oliver. Works for Andy Kim's. I gotta be an Eagles.

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0: 1-800-283-101.5. Dorothy is in Drexel. Dorothy, you get it, right, Dorothy?
2: Hi, Steve. How are you?
0: I'm good. How you doing?
2: I'm doing good. It's my honor to speak to you. You've been around for a little bit.
0: Well, I just figured I'd hang around till you called, Dorothy, and now I'm retiring tonight.
2: Oh, there you go. Good for you.
0: There you go. So what do you think?
2: Well, I just want to tell you that you've done a great job with your children, and, you know, having children to me is a leap of faith.
0: Yeah.
2: Because it's the hardest. It's the hardest job in the world, and if you continue to raise them the way you're doing now, they'll do well. Four children. I raised them to find something that they like to do. We gave them all many opportunities to figure things out, and all four of them do extremely different things. My oldest is a professional model. My youngest is an equestrian trainer.
0: Wow.
2: My other one is a paralegal, and that's my girls. And my son is a digital animation artist.
0: How about that?
2: So, and they all found their niche and found what, you know, like we did the whole, because my son was the only boy. Of course, my husband wanted him to do sports.
0: Right.
2: And he was like, yeah, I'll try them. But what I did with them, I said, you know, we're going to put you in. You're not quitting mid-season. You sign up, you do the whole season. If at the end of the season you don't want to do that sport anymore, that's great. But I taught them when you start something, you finish it. And so my son tried every sport. He excelled in track, and that was his thing. And he was always an artist. From the get-go, he was an artist. So I said to my husband, I said, look, our one daughter is a jock. She played she played softball, volleyball in college, and you know, she was always a jock with basketball, everything. She played for the Chinese American League. She
0: really?
2: Played all over the country in Canada.
0: How about that?
2: And so you know, like, you got to let them be them, and that's all there is to it. Because if you force them to be anything else, they'll be miserable. And that's our goal, isn't it? Let our children be happy.
0: They'll never know what they could have done. Like, your children all took giant leaps of faith, you know, to become
2: exactly.
0: A model. No security. You know, it's either going to work or it's
2: right.
0: Not going to work. And they all took the leap
2: right.
0: of faith, and they all landed. And that's what's
2: yes.
0: important.
2: And to me, if they're happy in their job and they're doing what they like, then they'll never really work a day in their life because they're happy.
0: Yeah, and you did a great job with them. Dorothy, thanks for the call to New Jersey 101.5. That's my question. 1-800-283-101.5. Have you ever taken a leap of faith? Or of your children or your parents? You know, are you doing what you love? Or do you have a job? When you decided what to do, were your thoughts, I'm going to do what I love. I don't care how much money it makes. I just love this job. I love what I do. Or is it about the money? I got to make money. I don't care what the hell I'm doing. I got to make money. You ever go to a party and you meet somebody? Yeah, you know how much he makes? You know how much he makes? You know how much he makes? It's like we're more obsessed with what people are making than who they are. There are certain parts of New Jersey where that's very, very prevalent. 1-800-283-101.5, especially when I was growing up in Marlboro. Andrew in Flemington. Have you ever taken a leap of faith, Andrew?
3: Yeah, as a teenager, you know, from the studio in Ewing.
0: Right.
3: How you doing, TC?
0: I'm doing
3: says
0: good.
3: Hello.
0: So tell me.
3: Yeah, when I was 15, I didn't even know if this would qualify.
0: Right.
3: When I was 15, I had a neighbor friend. I says to my uncle, when it was snowing one day, the first snow day of the winter, I go, what should I do? He says, well, why don't you and your friend next door get a couple of shovels and go make some money? And we made a lot of money.
0: Right.
3: That winter, we made hundreds that winter.
0: Nice.
3: You know, so I was seeing dollar signs, man.
0: Mm-hmm.
3: And then I told you that story. And another story I'll tell you, the next summer or two summers later, my uncle had to move out of the house because he got separated with his wife. He was my guardian.
0: Right.
3: And he had a lot of things up in the attic there, like a lot of antiques and stuff. And he made out pretty good. But he let me keep the own up the he let me have a garage sale. He had old National Geographic magazines, Life magazines, things like that.
0: Uh-huh.
3: And one day I sold worth about $200 worth of stuff. Being the idiot that I was, I mean, most kids would just spend it right off the top, you know, foolishly. I says, what do you think I should do with the money? He says, well, why don't you go buy yourself a bicycle? So I went out and bought a 10-speed bicycle, my first ever bicycle I paid with my own money.
0: Nice. Look at that, huh? That's pretty good. You know, Andrew, thanks for the call to New Jersey 101.5. 1-800-283-101.5. So have you ever taken a leap of faith in your career or in life? Go after something you love just to do, as opposed to how much money you're going to make doing it. 1-800-283-101.5. You know, I wanted to find like a happy birthday, and I couldn't. So instead, it's the birthday version.
1: I'll take it. Here at 7:30, I'm Levon Putney. Thank you, Steve, by the way. I'm Levon Putney with you in New Jersey. 101.5 News Flash. I was just looking at JCPNL's outage map to check, and I'll get to that in a second. But yeah, we have another round of strong isolated thunderstorms moving over the state here this evening. Now, severe thunderstorm warnings were in effect for parts of North Jersey over the past hour. Forecasters say, yes, more flooding, high winds, hail, all possible, and said even a tornado or two cannot be ruled out. Right now, JCPNL's map is showing about 3,500 customers out without power at this point. Didn't get a chance to check PSE&G, but we'll follow up on that for the next go-round. Well, for those looking to drive somewhere this week for the long Labor Day holiday weekend, FYI, AAA is saying the average for a gallon of regular in New Jersey right now is $4.16, 7 cents a gallon higher than last week, 12 cents more than the national average of $4.04. But here's a tip, south and west of the state, all of the states are under $4 a gallon for those looking to drive out of state. And a GoFundMe page has been set up for 24-year-old contractor Stavros Makris of Westfield. He's in a hospital recovering from being impaled in the chest after falling off a house roof onto a staircase railing that went through his body. $46,000 raised so far for him. That's your New Jersey 101.5 News Flash. Here's Fast Traffic.
4: A pair of problems on the southbound side of the parkway. 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Southbound Parkway, a slow ride from the Essex Tolls down to exit 147. Combination of weather-related volume as some downpours moved through that area, and also an accident right near exit 147. We're slow in both directions, basically from 78 up towards 280, even down into the Kenilworth and Cranford area. We're seeing some stop and go as well. And farther south on the southbound side, watch out for some debris in the roadway right near exit 48. It's a ladder in the center lane of travel. Turnpike, some delays, weather-related, from exit 12 up towards exit 13, and an accident involving a motorcycle on 80 eastbound approaching exit 42 in Parsippany. 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Next report in 15 minutes, I'm Mike Barker on New Jersey 101.5.
5: New Jersey 101.5 instant weather. A couple of thunderstorms will be around early tonight that could produce flooding, downpours, hail, damaging wind gusts, even an isolated tornado. But the threat of storms will diminish throughout the evening, lingering the longest across South Jersey. Lingering clouds and humid later tonight, lows near 70. Could have a shower tomorrow with a lot of clouds, highs in the mid-70s, so not as warm, but it will be humid. And warming back up into the upper 80s with a chance for a thunderstorm Thursday. I'm meteorologist Brian Thompson.
1: All right, now we are talking 78 degrees in Asbury Park, 87 in Camden, 81 degrees in Princeton. Yeah, check that outage map. Still only about 4 dozen outages in PSE&G's area, but JCPNL's number just jumped to 3,800. So, yeah, maybe some outages tonight from these thunderstorms, but traffic and weather, 7:30 here. We don't have a sponsor here. So I'll just skip ahead to say the next update is at 8.
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14: More than 6 weeks after the most recent diagnosis of Legionnaire's disease on Manhattan's Upper East Side, two more deaths are being connected to the outbreak.
15: City Health Commissioner Dr. Alistair Martin says that brings the total to 94 cases and 11 deaths. Writing on X, he adds that there are now no patients hospitalized with Legionnaires as part of the cluster and that the last remaining patient has recovered and returned home. I'm Larry Kofsky.
14: Walmart is paying $50 million to settle federal claims that it filled painkiller prescriptions written by corrupt doctors. The DOJ announced the agreement on Friday, claiming the Arkansas-based Walmart let dangerous drug orders slip through store counters for years. Federal prosecutors say local pharmacists raised red flags about suspicious prescribers running pill mills, but the company managers failed to step in and cut off the supply. Health Update, I'm Sarah Lee Kessler.

Have you ever taken a leap of faith? Just taking a chance to do something you always wanted to do. You know, did you ever try it and work? Go after something you love to do, as opposed to how much money you're going to make doing it. 1-800-283-101.5. Amy Marie Oliver worked for Senator Andy Kim, became an Eagles cheerleader. Love that. My son

0: Wagner quarterback. He's going to leave to the NFL. Who knows? But he's doing what he wants to do. 1-800-283-101.5. I want to hear about your leap of faith. And you can always get us on the app chat as well. Let's see. But Evan tells me that when he transferred to Rutgers Camden, he decided I was going to write my college essay entirely on my own with nobody proofreading except for me. I had a backup school just in case because I didn't anticipate I would get in. But I got in and I graduated. See, I mean, that's a leap of faith. 1-800-283-101.5. What was your leap of faith? Peter and Lawrence, what was your leap of faith?
1: I did my one and only radio commercial in 1992 for my business.
0: Oh, really?
1: I went I wrote Dave Heffel.
0: Right.
1: And I said, when the time comes, we're doing a commercial with you. So then I
0: had lunch with Dave
1: told
0: yesterday.
1: My father, I'm doing that my own, whether you like it or not.
0: Right.
1: I went to your sister's station.
0: Right.
1: And did a radio commercial behind the glass. Just me, the music, the words by the writer of the sales team. Uh-huh. And it was a success.
0: There you go.
1: And it got rave reviews from the customers who came.
0: Right.
1: And they gave me a demo tape. But like an idiot, I didn't keep it for myself.
0: Well, were you nervous doing it? Did I lose him? Where'd he go? Okay. All right, Peter. Peter knows when the call ends. He just now cuts himself off. 1-800-283-101.5. Everybody has a desire to do something. But not everybody has the, to try it, to do it. Have you ever tried something? Have you ever taken that leap of faith where you don't know what's going to happen? But you got to answer the question. Chuck tells me when I left my job, which I loved, to move to Skopje. I'm not sure how you pronounce this. So my wife could take advantage of an opportunity to teach in Europe. How about that? Imagine that. You have no idea what's going on. You have no idea what's going to happen. And you quit your job so your wife can go teach in Europe. Those are the game-changing moments. Those are the life-changing moments where you don't know what's going to happen, but you're dying to find out. An adventure. Have you ever done that? Have you ever taken a leap of faith to see what would happen? Maureen, yes, more than once. I love the adventure. It aligns my life to myself. Norm MacDonald lost his fortune 3 different times. He was a gambler. And he said there's something invigorating about having nothing. Of course, Norm MacDonald could walk into any venue and sell it out and get the money back instantly. But still, you know, I love him. The late, great Norm MacDonald. Joey, got fired from my last corporate job. I hated it. Best day of my recent life. Never looked back. Well, the leap of faith there isn't getting fired. The leap of faith is trying something that you never thought you would have tried. How did it work out? 1-800-283-101.5. I mean, you know, sometimes it's like a change of job. Or sometimes, life forces you to change your job. Maybe you lose your job. You find something different. But then there's always the one, you know what? I'm going to do what I love. I have no idea if I'm going to make money on this. But I know that I'm going to love going to work every day. Or I'm going to try something that I've never tried before. Is that you? You know, did you ever try something that you never tried before, but always wanted to do, always wondered if you could do it? 1-800-283-101.5. You know, it's never too late to take a chance. You know, and to find out what's going on. Says Amy, I can't even put into words how much joy and fulfillment this chapter of my life has brought me already. And now she's going to be an Eagles cheerleader. There's something about not knowing what's going to happen. You know, there's something about nowhere else to go. Oh, that magic feeling, nowhere to go. So what do? At some point you say, you know what? What have I got to lose? I got to take the shot. You shoot your shot. Did you ever shoot your shot? Did you ever take that leap of faith? Maybe it's at a job. Maybe you asked someone out that you never thought would say yes. You know, you just take that leap of faith. You believe. You know, it's kind of like the answer to a prayer. You believe. My son prayed in a hot tub. Next thing you checked his email, he got an internship. But 1-800-283-101.5. When I saw this story, I was thinking about that, you know? The idea that I'm going to go try to do something else. Go after something you love, as opposed to something that would just make you money. Because you know what? There are two different types of jobs. You remember Saturday Night Fever? You know, Tony Manero worked in a paint store. But then at night, they all went to the disco. You know, there were guys like working in the city. And they just, you know, they worked the job. They had the social life afterwards. Now, you don't have as much of a social life afterwards. Now, it's pretty much the job. And then a lot of people, they work the job and then they go bury themselves online. So they really don't get much of a chance to do anything. And then if you hate your job, what a waste of a life. So then you figure, you know what? I got to take a shot. I got to do something. It's going to make me happy. Have you ever taken that leap of faith? Have you ever done something that would make you happy? You know, there are a lot of jobs that don't pay a lot of money, but they provide a lot of satisfaction to people. Social workers, teachers, you know, will just tell you the thrill they get isn't about the money. It's about the reward. 1-800-283-101.5. We have a woman who left Senator Andy Kim's office, still there, but decided to take on the challenge of being an Eagles cheerleader. Linda is in Punxsutawney. Linda, did you ever take a leap of faith?
2: Yes, I did.
0: What did you?
2: I met my husband when I was 16. Uh-huh. And when I was 17, I said yes to marrying him. Everybody thought we were crazy. We had a high school teacher bet us the contents of his wallet we wouldn't make it a year. This is our 40th wedding anniversary.
0: Well, how much was in his wallet?
2: I don't know. We never found out. We never went back to claim it.
0: You see that?
2: Before that guy would have owed us a bundle.
0: How about 40 years? How about that?
2: Yep. Had nothing. When we got married, we had $15 to our name.
0: Right. Yeah. And you know what?
2: We had paid for our purse department, and we had $15 left over.
0: That's amazing. That is, and here you are 40 years later. Your apartment's worth twice that much now, right?
2: Yes, I'm sure it is.
0: Uh-huh. How many kids?
2: Now, 8 kids and 7 grandkids.
0: You got 8 kids and 7 grandkids?
2: Yep.
0: How about that?
2: And we're still young. We got some of my kids are only in their 20s, so.
0: That's amazing. That's amazing. And you're not even, you're only in your 50s.
2: Yes, that's true.
0: That's great.
2: Yeah, I'm 58.
0: 58. And you can do that in Punxsutawney. This is why Phil stays there every year.
2: That's right. In Punxsutawney, you can own a house. In Jersey, we couldn't do that. But here.
0: No. Jersey. Punxsutawney, you can own a mansion. Jersey, you get like 2-room apartment, maybe, you know, 1/2 a bath. Linda, thanks for the call to New Jersey 101.5. All right, I guess we don't have a lot of people taking chances in Jersey, right? You got the app chat. Give me a call. Did you ever take a leap of faith? Did you ever say, I got to try something that's outside my wheelhouse? Or did you ever say, you know what? If I'm going to spend my life working a job, I'm going to make sure that I love the job. Not about how much money it's going to make me, but that I absolutely, positively love what I do. 1-800-283-101.5. I'm Steve Trevelyan. Hit me up on the app chat. We got Marcus Monroe, comedian, coming on later on. Here's Fast Traffic.
3: 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From the Driscoll Bridge up through the Union Tolls and up to 280, we're seeing some big downpours and some delays on both sides of the parkway as a result. In that same area, very heavy on the turnpike south of Elizabeth, heading down into the Woodbridge area. And these storms are moving to the southeast, so they'll be heading into Monmouth County. So it won't be long before the parkway in Monmouth County and along 35 and 36 starting to see some weather-related volume as well. We're also looking in a big accident on 80 eastbound in Parsippany approaching exit 42. That takes out the left lane of travel. 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
4: New Jersey 101.5 instant weather. A couple of thunderstorms early tonight could produce hail, flash flooding, and damaging wind gusts, even an isolated tornado. But that thunderstorm risk will diminish as we head toward midnight and into the overnight hours. Lows in the upper 60s and low 70s. Not as warm tomorrow with more clouds, but still humid with a chance for a shower and highs in the mid 70s. Warmer with a chance for a thunderstorm Thursday with highs in the upper 80s. I'm meteorologist Brian Thompson.
0: We are looking right now at 86 in Point Pleasant, 84 in Millburn, 81 in Lisbeth. Fast traffic, instant weather every 15 minutes on New Jersey 101.5.
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0: Yeah, please. What would you put in a Jersey vending machine? We'll be talking about that. Favorite daytime TV host as Kelly Clarkson bids adieu. But right now, do you ever take a leap of faith? We have my son's Wagner quarterback taking a leap of faith. Amy Marie Oliver, Eagles cheerleader, taking a leap of faith. What about you? 1-800-283-101.5. You go after something in life just because you love it. It's a job. It's not about how much money it makes. It's about how much you love what you're doing. Joe is in Patterson. Hey, Joe.
1: Hey, Steve. You know, I always wanted to go into advertising. I guess I was watching way too much TV as a kid. But I was so dissuaded by guidance counselors in high school and in college. No, don't go to in advertising. Madison Avenue is a very narrow road. Going to banking. So I paid no attention to them. Right. And I went into advertising. And I've had ads on the Super Bowl, won career awards. Had commercials directed by Ridley Scott. It was amazing. But I was so dissuaded by guidance counselors.
0: And you know what? It really took a lot of guts because I know how difficult it is, you know, for you to survive in that field. How did you do it? I mean, when you were starting out, how hard was it?
1: I was determined. You know, I couldn't draw. I couldn't write. I mean, I could write, but I couldn't print. But I could think. I was pretty good with press type and a pair of scissors. So I cut out my pictures, put together a portfolio, and I had two job offers from big time ad agencies to work on Dr. Pepper or Light Beer for Miller. So I took the Light Beer for Miller job, and that was my first job writing Light Beer for Miller commercials. And I started at the top and worked my way down.
0: It's amazing. And you know how much fun was it going to work every day, sitting there trying to come up with ideas for Light Beer for Miller?
1: Yeah, it was great. It was great. And dealing with my heroes. Great time to meet your hero athletes. Incredible.
0: Who did you get to meet? Who were the athletes you got to meet?
1: Boo Powell, a nice guy, Boo Powell. Uh-huh. You know, that was a tough commercial to come up with. Casting, find a baseball player that wore glasses. And back in the 70s, somebody wore glasses. And I finally found out, Boo Powell wore glasses. So he works with Jim Honachuk, the umpire, who he's blind, he can't see. And he can't read the number.
0: I remember that commercial. That was you?
1: Yeah, I did that, yes.
0: How about that? I remember that commercial. Yeah. Now, did you write Taste Great or Less Filling?
1: No, I didn't write that, but I wrote the first one. Everything You Always Wanted to Beer and Less, yeah.
0: That was you?
1: Yeah.
0: Joe, that's fantastic. Man, thanks for the call to New Jersey 101.5. 1985, Giants are playing the Houston Oilers in the Hall of Fame game in Canton, Ohio. And I'm at the game with a bunch of my Union City friends. And both sides of the stadium, one side, Taste Great, Less Filling. Taste Great, Less Filling. I mean, that's brilliant. 800-283-101.5. But a lot of guts, right? And you know, take the safe job. Take the leap of faith. Like my favorite Manalapan detective or ex-detective. What's up, Bob?
2: Good evening, Steve. How are you?
0: I'm good. How are you?
2: Pretty good. When I heard what was on the radio tonight, I said, I have to call Steve. But anyway, when I was in college, growing up in Jersey City, and then when I went to college, my plan was to graduate college and teach, which, you know, I did. I did for 4 years. Right. But then I made that leap of faith because Manalapan was opening up with the police department and they were going to hire 6-8 people. And I said, you know, let's do it. And I did. And got hired. And when I put in my resignation as a teacher, the union rep actually came up to me and tried to talk me out of it. He goes, you know, geez, look at the money we're making. And you have tenure. They can't get rid of you.
0: Yeah.
2: But I took the step anyway. And what I did was when I took the step, I actually lowered my income back then by about $600 or $700. And I don't want to tell you what the price was, but I think the teachers at that time, which would have been 1972, were making about $6,900, I recall. Mm-hmm. But I took the job with the police department at $6,200 a year.
0: Wow. What made you do it?
2: And the family background. My dad, my grandfather, and two uncles were policemen in Jersey City. Right. And then I had two uncles, one in Jersey City that was a fireman, and one out in Woodridge. And it was just something that, as I got older, it sort of became more of a goal to do that.
0: You were really good at it.
2: Well, I tried.
0: You were. I mean, seriously, right? We made a movie about one of your cases. did you ever decide, though? I mean, did you ever, like, in the beginning, get nervous looking back? Or, like, should I really have done this? Any regrets along the way?
2: No.
0: Love it.
2: No, really. I mean, It's been, since I retired, it's a long time. I don't want to tell you. But if they were to call me and say, listen, we're busy. We need you for a couple of days a week. Would you? I'd go back in a heartbeat.
0: See that? You'd be like Columbo. Up a TV show, right? solving crime from Monroe Township. He's been called to New Jersey 101.5. He's great, that guy. What is on the app chat?
3: So we got two app chats from Gentle Bear and Patty, and they both want to say happy birthday to our Levon Putney.
0: Oh, yes, they do.
3: Yes, they do.
4: And, thank you, Gentle Bear.
3: Gentle Bear wants to, he's singing to you Elvis's version of happy birthday through the app chat.
0: Oh, can he do that?
3: Oh, yeah, he sent the link, so that's the closest thing to it.
0: Did you put it in my hotkeys?
3: No, but he just sent me the YouTube link.
4: Don't,
3: so I think that's what, I think he wants to just send that over. And then Patty also says, play the Beatles, they say it's your birthday for Levon.
0: Okay. For Patty. Nice piece of cake. Did you get a piece of cake? There's cake back there.
3: I did get a piece of cake.
0: Okay. Levon's buying the drinks after the show, too.
4: Hey, sounds good.
0: All right.
4: Wait a minute, the birthday boy has to buy?
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4: And now it is 78 degrees here at 8 o'clock. Thank you all for listening. I'm Levon Putney. Well, a flash flood warning is in effect until 11:15 for much of Morris County. Another round of strong isolated thunderstorms moving over the state. Some more problems in some more areas. Yeah, flooding, hail, strong winds, all possible. And they said a tornado or two cannot be ruled out. Now, at this point, JCP&L is reporting 4,100 outages. PSE&G only has a few dozen at this point. Hopefully those numbers will go down. Well, Flemington incumbent Mayor Marcia Carroll has backed out of running for re-election. New Jersey Globe was first to report she told the local GOP before the deadline, but they could not find a replacement in time. So, Council Vice President Susan Englehart will not have an opponent in November unless a write-in candidate jumps in. Well, the number of 9/11-related cancers still climbing with the 25th anniversary of the terror attacks coming next week.
23: The New York Post got a hold of Fresh World Trade Center health program data, and it shows for the first time the number of cancer cases in people who worked, lived, or attended school near Ground Zero is higher than the cancer cases among emergency responders who helped at Ground Zero. Overall, there were more than 3,200 cancer cases in 2015. That number has shot up to more than 57,000 by this year. The World Trade Center Health Program serves people from all 50 states. Scott Pringle, New Jersey 101.5 News.
4: Can't get over. It's been 25 years already. Well, President Trump met with several pharmaceutical CEOs at the White House Monday to announce new drug pricing deals with about a dozen drug makers.
24: Our most favored nation's discounts represent the largest reduction in prescription drug prices in the history of our country and in the history of medicine.
4: Now, the president said prices have been falling for a lot of medicines because of his favored nation policy. Yesterday's announcement comes after Mr. Trump first laid out his administration's framework for lowering drug prices and insurance premiums back in January. And by the way, the House passed a funding bill today to avoid another federal government shutdown. That's always good. The complete New Jersey 101.5 forecast, that's coming up. 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
25: Good news and bad news in Morris County. We'll start with the good news, and that's 80 eastbound. All lanes open now at exit 42 in Parsippany. That accident has been cleared. The bad news is there's now an overturned tractor trailer on the southbound side of 287, right in the area of Route 80. And it looks to me like the left lane is out of service, possibly the left two lanes. If you can grab 202 as a southbound alternative, that'll be a much better ride. On the parkway from Cranford down and across the Driscoll Bridge and most of the way through Monmouth County, we're seeing some very heavy weather-related volume as those storms continue to dive from Middlesex down into Monmouth and into northern Ocean County. Next report in 15 minutes. I'm Mike Barker on New Jersey 101.5.
26: New Jersey 101.5 instant weather. A couple of thunderstorms around early tonight could produce flooding, downpours, hail, damaging wind gusts, even an isolated tornado. Lingering clouds and muggy later tonight, lows close to 70. Rather cloudy, not as warm, but humid tomorrow with a shower in spots, highs in the mid-70s. A couple of thunderstorms around tomorrow night, And then as we head into Thursday, still the risk for a thunderstorm as it warms back up into the upper 80s. I'm meteorologist Brian Thompson.
4: 82 in Ocean City, 74 degrees in Patterson, 80 degrees in Toms River. 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
0: All right. Would you buy a hamburger from a vending machine? And what would you put in a jersey?